0: continue to follow progress to get the lights back on. And speaking of weather, the state of Maryland will be under a code yellow for moderate air quality tomorrow because of smoke drifting eastward from wildfires in the Pacific Northwest. The Maryland Department of Environment says most of the smoke should stay high in the atmosphere, but a little could seep down to the surface. The department says meteorologists will continue monitoring conditions over the coming days. It's 8:04. In northern Frederick County, two rabid animals found at a state park recently are keeping people away. WTOP's John Doman has talked with Maryland's Department of Natural Resources on where the state park or when the state park might fully reopen.
1: Areas of Cunningham Falls State Park near Hunting Creek Lake still closed following two incidents of people around the waters getting attacked by rabid beavers. But state leaders are at least talking about what's needed to get those waters open again.
2: I think we're still very much in kind of our fact-finding phase.
1: Joshua Tabora is a fur bearer biologist for Maryland's DNR. Now he says the good news is
2: it's entirely plausible that the two animals involved in the attacks are the only animals in the area.
1: They're just not certain.
2: Beavers aren't what you'd think of as like your typical vector species, which would be something like a raccoon, a striped skunk, or a red fox.
1: John Dome in WTOP News.
0: Some lawmakers on Capitol Hill say motorcyclists should have the freedom to choose whether or not to wear a helmet while they're on their bikes. Now they're pushing to eliminate the helmet law in D.C. Here's WTOP's Luke Lukert.
3: The bill known as the Ride and Freedom Act would prohibit the district from requiring a person to wear a protective helmet when they're driving or riding a motorcycle. It was introduced in the House by Wisconsin Republican Derek Van Orden and identical legislation from Senator Tim Sheehy of Montana. According to city crash injury data, six motorcyclists this year have already died. D.C. and 17 other states require helmets when on a motorcycle. Spokesperson for the District Department of Transportation says helmet requirements for motorcycles are designed to protect roadway users. In another statement, the Motorcycle Riders Foundation says this legislation would ensure the freedom to choose whether or not they want to wear a helmet. Luke Luger, WTOP News.
0: The headlines this summer have been dominated by news about cyclospora. And now a salmonella outbreak is affecting jalapeno peppers along with some specific food products like salsas. One expert says, despite the concerns, overall, you can be confident in the safety of the food supply. Details from WTOP's Kate Ryan.
4: Professor of Food Microbiology Don Schaffner of Rutgers University says, while the news has prompted some shoppers to avoid some of their favorite produce,
5: the most recent CDC numbers indicate that foodborne disease is not going up, but it's not really going down either.
4: So while there are multiple investigations into food safety, from iceberg lettuce to jalapenos, Schaffner says
5: that doesn't mean necessarily that the food supply is getting less safe. FDA is always investigating multiple outbreaks, and you know, as we learn the cause, it gets some attention.
4: Kate Ryan, WTOP News.
0: We've been telling you about a transmission line project getting pushed back across parts of Virginia. And now a proposed project affecting parts of Maryland and West Virginia is also in the spotlight. The Valley North Project is a proposal to bring 260 miles of line to connect Putnam County, West Virginia, and Frederick County, Maryland. But its two Virginia state lawmakers are asking the group behind the project to extend the public comment period. Here's WTOP Scott Gelman.
6: It's one delegate, one state senator, and the big talking point there is the deadline for public comment just initially up front as this is getting out there. Word of this is getting out there is this week, Friday, and they are now asking that because of the impact to Western Loudoun County in Virginia in their case, and of course the broad scope in West Virginia and also out in Maryland, to extend the public comment period because they say this could impact historic communities, it could impact residents, and also because, most interestingly, they say many residents are only now being made aware that this is even happening. And so they want this to be extended, the public comment period, beyond just this week, Friday.
0: The project calls for a 765-kilovolt transmission line and two new substations, I should say. Ahead in Money News.
7: Two local defense giants busy with deals. I'm John Werdahl.
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0: Traffic and weather on WTOP and Rich Hunter.
14: All right, if you're traveling to or from the Eastern Shore right now, pretty quiet ride on 50 between the Beltway and the Bay Bridge. Again, you've got two lanes open in each direction on the bridge right now, and for now, no reported delays. Closer in on the Beltway to Montgomery and Prince George's counties, you're in good shape. No problems on the Virginia side of the Beltway. Southbound Baltimore-Washington Parkway, long-standing issue with the downed tree before the exit for BWI Thurgood Marshall. That's finally been wrapped up and cleared. However, the ramp from I-895 southbound, the Harbor Tunnel Thruway to go south on 95, that is still closed as a result of a large tree down across that ramp. Virginia 66 eastbound approaching Route 28 in Centerville. Crash remains along the left side. And again, there is a heavy-duty wrecker for the tractor-trailer there on scene. Selling a car, watch out for fake payments, unsafe meetups, endless haggling, or you could just sell to Fitzgerald and know exactly who you're dealing with. 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I'm Rich Hunter, your next update in about 10 minutes.
0: The forecast from 7 News First Alert meteorologist Steve Rudin.
15: A lingering shower, too, as we move through the evening and into the overnight. Not going to amount to a whole lot tomorrow. Partly sunny skies. Chance for a few thunderstorms during the afternoon evening. Some could be on the stronger side. Highs upper 80s to middle 90s. Shower and storm chances ease a little bit on Wednesday. 85 to 90 degrees for daytime highs. I'm 7 News meteorologist Steve Rudin of the First Alert Weather Center.
0: Still rather gray, but a lot cooler than it was earlier today. 71 degrees in Annandale. 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
7: Boeing is selling its flying taxi business. The Arlington Blue Chip is selling that venture to Archer Aviation. That is a California startup. But Boeing is not giving up on flying taxis. It's going to take a minority stake in that company. And Lockheed Martin has landed a contract with Australia's submarine agency. The Bethesda defense giant says the deal is going to run over 2 years, and it's worth more than $26 million. And Saudi Arabia's embassy has sold a vacant 34-acre property on Pope's Head Road in Fairfax for $4.6 million. The Washington Business Journal says the buyer is an organization for Muslim scholars. Stocks start the week with red arrows. The Dow Jones Industrial Average slipping 60 points Monday. The S&P 500 lost 4. The NASDAQ dropped 85. John Wardock, WTOP News.
0: Just ahead, a woman in Maryland is fighting a local government over her years-long effort to feed vultures at her house. It has upset neighbors, and the government has fined her, but she's now appealing. We'll talk more about the case with the banner next. It's 8:12.
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0: 8:14. Glad we could get together on Monday evening. I'm Ian Crawford. To feed or not to feed? That is the question swirling around a Howard County, Maryland neighborhood these days. A Columbia woman is at the center of a controversy after she's been feeding vultures for years. Not just throwing some food to the birds, but apparently thousands of pounds of raw meat and cat food. She's been warned many times by the Howard County Health Department, and the case has ended up in court. There's another hearing this fall. Lillian Reed is a reporter with the Banner. She joined us earlier to go deeper into this case.
23: So about 6 or 7 years ago, she looked out her window and she noticed there was a group of vultures in her backyard. And this was during a particularly cold snap in Maryland. She worried that they were shivering in the cold, and she thought that it might be a good idea to feed them some meat to help them out. Back then, the health department found out about this. They warned her and told her to stop, which she did for several years. But then this past fall, some of the birds returned to her yard and she picked it up again. She started feeding them. First, it was cat food, like you said, and then it kind of increased over time and she started feeding them raw chicken. And by her own estimates, she said she thinks she fed them about 10,000 pounds of raw chicken this past winter. So, of course, the health department got involved again and they warned her that she really needs to stop this. They felt that it had caused a health concern. It was a public nuisance, and she pushed back. And now the case has sort of escalated through the process, the judicial process, and now it's reached the Howard County Circuit Court.
24: Lillian, what have the neighbors been saying in the neighborhood in Columbia where she is?
23: Well, the neighbors I spoke with were not thrilled about this, as you can imagine. A number of them shared photos with me. They showed the vultures that were in their backyards. They were on porches. There was a good amount of bird poop on people's rooftops, on their grills, their outdoor grills. And in one case, I spoke with a neighbor who told me her grandson, who's 5 years old, was so scared of the birds that he was afraid to go over to a neighbor's house for a play date. So it's been causing a bit of an uproar in the community. And the neighbors who I spoke with said they just wanted to stop.
25: We understand this problem has really impacted her family, apparently. Go into that for us.
23: Yeah, and unfortunately, as I was combing through the court records, one of the other parties in this case is her now ex-husband. He is a property owner of the house with her, so he was cited in a lot of those early warnings. But he has distanced himself from this. He wrote in some of these records that he had also felt that this was not a good idea, that he had tried to get her to stop, and she had refused. And the same day that she filed an appeal with the county, he ended up filing for divorce and now has since the divorce is finalized. So unfortunately, they're no longer together as a result of this.
24: Lillian, feeding birds is not, and backyard feeding is not a big deal, but these are usually known as the bottom feeders, right? They clean up the mess that is left behind in our ecosystem. So did we have any sense when you've looked over the paperwork why she has been wanting to feed the vultures?
23: You know, she said she's an animal lover and she thinks that she's doing some good for the environment. She's worried a lot about the population of the vultures, that they are on the decline. But some of that didn't square with an expert who I spoke with for this story, who said that black vultures in particular, their populations are actually improving pretty good shape in the country. And in some cases, they're rising. So there's a lot of dialogue over, you know, whether she should or should not be doing this. I've heard from a number of people who have said they felt like her heart is in the right place, but that maybe this just isn't the best outlet for it.
0: That is Lillian Reed, a reporter with the Banner. Quick look at the top stories we're working on for you tonight. Lots of homes and businesses sitting in the dark after powerful storms rolled through much of the area much of the afternoon. A 7.4 magnitude earthquake shakes Colombia earlier today, collapsing buildings, killing at least 111 people. Keep it here for full details on these stories in the minutes ahead. Traffic and weather on WTOP and Rich Hunter.
14: All right, if you're traveling in the district, heads up in Georgetown. Again, the work zone set up. Canal Road between the Key Bridge and the Whitehurst Freeway. They have two-way traffic in the outbound lanes of Canal Road, so one lane for each direction of travel. So again, be extra careful as you approach, and occasionally the crews working on this project will stop traffic to move equipment around, so be extra careful as a result. Now, elsewhere in the district, still in good shape on both sides of the freeway. No issues in the 3rd Street Tunnel, north or south. DC 295 southbound, as you head south toward Benning Road, they may be beginning to set up the work zone there where they at times will take that down to a single lane getting by. We will keep you posted, but already starting to see a delay as you head south of Eastern Avenue. 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I'm Rich Hunter, your next update in about 10 minutes.
0: And the forecast from 7 News First Alert meteorologist Steve Rudin.
15: After a very busy and active weather afternoon across the DMV, things have definitely settled down. A few lingering showers won't amount to a whole lot. Our skies will stay partly to mostly cloudy this evening and into the overnight as temperatures drop down to the 70s, even some 60s off to the west of us. Tomorrow we'll see partly sunny skies, a chance for a few showers and thunderstorms, mainly during the afternoon and evening. Keep in mind, any storm that does develop will have the potential to be on the stronger side with gusty winds and heavier downpours. High temperatures will be in the upper 80s to middle 90s. Wednesday, a few storms, but not going to amount to much. Temperature 85 to 90 degrees. And looking at a Thursday, a pretty nice day, although a bit on the warm side. Mid 80s to lower 90s for daytime highs. I'm 7 News meteorologist Steve Rudin of the First Alert Weather Center.
0: Annandale with 71 degrees, 70 in Germantown, 72 at DuPont Circle. 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
1: Prince George's County is asking a nonprofit to give back some grant money. 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
26: News happens here.
0: It's 8:22. Flights at Reagan National Airport will be grounded for 3 hours during this month's Freedom 250 Grand Prix in D.C. The FAA says all arrivals and departures will pause from 10:15 a.m. to 1:15 p.m. on August 23rd to accommodate aerial displays tied with the celebrations. Officials do warn, however, that those times could shift. The race marks the first time an IndyCar event has been held in the nation's capital, with cars running 250 miles on a 1.7-mile track through Pennsylvania, Constitution, and Independence Avenues. Expect road closures and parking restrictions aplenty across downtown. A few Northern Virginia school systems will be heading back to class this week. In fact, the first day of school in Spotsylvania County is tomorrow. Stafford County will start the school year the following day, and its superintendent, Daniel Smith, tells WTOP they're opening 3 new schools this year.
27: As we open up 2 new elementary schools, Falls Run Elementary and Crow's Nest Elementary, as well as Hartwood High School, that required us to do some redistricting. And so we have moved around students and families across all of our 19 elementary schools now and across all of our 6 high schools. And so we've been doing this work for some time.
0: Tomorrow will be transition day for students entering a new school. Fredericksburg City Public Schools will do the same thing, as their first official day of school is Wednesday. It's 8:23. Prince George's County has given hundreds of thousands of dollars to a local nonprofit, but now the county wants that money returned. We hear why from WTOP's Kyle Cooper.
1: A recent audit of Upper Marlboro-based nonprofit Judge Me Now Literacy and STEAM Resources, which received more than $340,000 from the county, found several issues. According to the audit, some of the money was transferred to a personal account, and there were questionable transactions. In addition, the audit says the nonprofit's board does not meet county standards, and there are issues with IRS compliance. The audit says all this, quote, led us to question whether county grant and sponsorship funds were used solely for their intended purpose. Prince George's County is demanding at least $134,000 of the granted dollars be returned immediately. WTOP has reached out to the nonprofit for comment. Kyle Cooper, WTOP News.
0: Sports on WTOP brought to you by Amentum, delivering advanced solutions for space and defense. Steve Dresner, the big rewrite is up for the offensive line for the Commanders.
5: It is. You know, it's tough to hear about schools coming back.
0: I know.
5: And then now talking football.
0: Yeah.
5: And baseball heating up.
0: I feel like I should go home and get my jacket or something.
5: But I'm still thinking about baseball. I know. I'm telling you.
0: Especially the way the Nats did the job over on the Reds this weekend.
5: Correct. And we still have to talk about training camp continuing. Today in Ashburn. This morning, though, head coach Dan Quinn confirmed left tackle Laremy Tunsil will have tricep surgery. He'll be out most of the season. His replacement, it's someone already familiar with the position, and as the head coach is quite comfortable with having Brandon Coleman make the change.
7: When these tough scenarios come up, it does provide some opportunities, and Brandon Coleman will shift back out to left tackle. He's played a lot of winning football at left tackle here, and we know that he's ready for it. He's put an excellent offseason, and the team is very confident in him.
5: So Coleman moves to left tackle. Commander's first preseason game coming up Friday night. They'll host Miami at 7 o'clock. Baseball Nats did have the day off after sweeping Cincinnati. They're back to work tomorrow night hosting the Cubs. That'll be a 6:45 start. Jake Gervin on the mound for the Nats, who are currently 4.5 games out of that final wild card spot. Elsewhere in the National League, the Mets are currently leading the Braves 7-2. They're only in the third inning. American League action, third inning from Minneapolis. O's and Twins are scoreless. And then from Toronto, they're currently in the fifth inning, no score between Boston and Toronto. WNBA Mystics heading west. They're running a 7-game winning streak. They're back to work tomorrow night at Las Vegas. Tip-off scheduled for 10 o'clock. Steve Dresner, WTOP Sports.
0: You mentioned the Red Sox score. Is anybody going to cool off the Red Sox? They have been hot as a firecracker.
5: Yeah, but you losing to the A's, though, they had a couple of hiccups. I mean,
0: no one bats a thousand in baseball. You know that.
5: Absolutely, but what a great story with that team.
0: It really has been. Thanks a lot, Steve. Coming up on WTOP, severe weather moved through the region this afternoon, and in its wake, thousands are sitting in the dark. Details straight ahead. It's 8:27.
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3: Storms ending, muggy, still a bit warm with temps in the 70s overnight. In Friendship Heights, 71 degrees at 8:30.
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3: Good evening, I'm Ian Crawford. Tariq King is our producer. Top story we're following for you tonight. Another afternoon of severe weather plows through the area. A line of very powerful storms hitting us right about drive time this afternoon. Those storms have now caused thousands of power outages. In Dominion, the list looks like, in Virginia, it looks like this. Dominion Energy reporting over 700 customers in the dark in Loudoun County. Just about 2,000 customers sitting in the dark in Fairfax County. More than 1,800 in the dark in Stafford County, and another 1,000 in Spotsylvania County, and another 1,300 customers without power in Arlington County. 225 people sitting in the dark in Fauquier County. In Maryland, BGE reports 5,400 customers without power in Howard County, another 1,400 in Anne Arundel County. Pepco says almost 1,200 customers are in the dark in Montgomery County, and another 100 customers without power in Prince George's County. In the district, Pepco says 135 customers are still sitting in the dark. Stay with WTOP as we continue to follow the power company's progress, getting the lights back on this evening. It's 8:31. President Trump is scoffing at the Iran call for war reparations, and he says he's now directly negotiating to include compensations from Iran for all the people that have been killed or gravely wounded by their roadside bombs. That's a quote. News Nation's Robert Sherman with more.
6: He also said that Iran should be held responsible for all protesters who were killed inside of their country and all the death and destruction in countries such as Syria and Yemen and Lebanon, just to name a few here. Of course, at the center of all this is the Strait of Hormuz, where you've seen a small number of ships going through on a day-to-day basis. But today, the president said he believes that in the end, the U.S. is in the position of strength, is built to outlast Iran.
3: During an Oval Office exchange with reporters, Trump claimed that the U.S. has 100% control of the strait, but that the situation remains complex.
7: I'm J.J. Green. It appears the bottom line is that neither side wants to sit down with the other, but wants to appear to be willing to negotiate. And both sides have made six key demands. Never threaten Iran with any language or insult again is the top of the list of what Iran wants. They want to end the war and aggression against Iran and its allies in Lebanon, Palestine, Yemen, and Iraq forever. As well, they say they want the U.S. to lift the naval blockade and withdraw its military forces in the air and in the sea from around Iran, pay reparations, lift sanctions, and unconditionally release Iran's frozen assets. The U.S. is demanding war compensation, compensation for victims of domestic protest. Iran, they say, must fully dismantle its nuclear program, surrender highly enriched uranium, and halt regional and maritime proxy attacks, meaning they need to open the Strait of Hormuz and make sure that the Red Sea area is open as well. All of these things seemed in the way in which they are presented as reasonable to the two sides, but the two sides see these things, many of them, as non-starters.
3: That is WTOP National Security Correspondent J.J. Green. And as the war against Iran rages, there are ongoing reports that the U.S. military is running out of munitions. And this afternoon, there's growing concern in Congress about how quickly the U.S. supply of munitions was depleted as a result of the war. WTOP's Mitchell Miller has Today on the Hill.
8: Virginia Democratic Senator Tim Kaine, a member of the Senate Armed Services Committee, is a critic of the war, and he questions the Trump administration's strategy and widespread use of missiles during its early stages.
9: Maybe it should have been a more limited number against the highest value targets instead of just indiscriminate, let's, you know, bomb everything we can to look tough.
8: Various reports indicate that U.S. munition supplies are only a fraction of what they were at the outset of the war. Defense Secretary Pete Hegseth has downplayed concerns about the supply, and the administration has criticized the media for its reporting on the issue. But Hegseth has met repeatedly with lawmakers seeking tens of billions of dollars in supplemental funding for the war with Iran. On Capitol Hill, Mitchell Miller, WTOP News.
3: The Washington Post reported last week that the president and the defense secretary talked about the munition shortages while at Camp David. Todd Blanche has been sworn in.

0: As the new attorney general, the Senate confirmed President Trump's former personal lawyer on a narrow 50-49 vote over the weekend, following weeks of uncertainty over his nomination. Blanche has been acting attorney general since April, after his predecessor, Pam Bondi, was fired. So what will Blanche have to deal with early in his tenure as attorney general?
1: He has to file some piece of paper in Alexandria in the coming days to tell the judge what he plans to do next with that slush fund, the one he promised senators was dead. Let's see when he files in Virginia if he confirms it's dead or tries to resuscitate the slush fund. He also is going to appeal to the Supreme Court. Last week's appeals court ruling in the district that the White House ballroom work must stop by August 21st. Let's see what he argues there. And then there's the matter of the reflecting pool. By August 18th, he has to determine whether Jeanine Pirro, the U.S. attorney, and the rest of the team will try to kill those reflecting pool criminal cases permanently. Right now, they're only sort of dead. The judge wants to hear more arguments before killing them permanently.
0: That is Scott McFarlane, a WTOP contributor and chief Washington correspondent for Midas Touch, who joined us earlier. It is 8:35. A U.S. base has been renamed for the late Senator Lindsey Graham, the former Joint Base Charleston in Graham's home state of South Carolina. At the ceremony, Defense Secretary Pete Hegseth said Graham dedicated his life to serving the state and the U.S. Armed Forces, both in uniform and in Congress.
2: So my fellow Americans, it is my honor to say welcome to Joint Base Lindsey Graham. May God bless the United States of America. Thank you.
0: Coming up on WTOP and Money News,
3: 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I'm John Werdock.
0: And then,
4: 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I'm Annalisa Gale.
0: It's 8:36.
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0: 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Traffic and weather on WTOP starts at the Traffic Center with Rich Hutter.
10: All right, if you're traveling northbound on the Baltimore-Washington Parkway out of the district through Landover, headed up toward New Carrollton near 410, authorities are out with the crash. Use caution. At least a single lane is getting by, but again, it's going to be a squeeze there, so be careful. Elsewhere in Maryland, still in good shape along 270 north and south as of late. Nothing reported on I-95 between the two beltways. However, the on-ramp from the Harbor Tunnel Thruway to go join southbound 95, that remains closed due to the giant tree down across that ramp. They have a lot of equipment out there now and some lights as well to try to get that cleared up. Hopefully not too long from getting that done. Now, if you're traveling in Virginia, 395 and 95 are in good shape. 66 both inside and outside the Beltway, moving well at this hour as well. And if you're traveling to or from the Eastern Shore, 50 out toward Annapolis and the Bay Bridge, you're in good shape there as well. 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
0: 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Here's 7 News First Alert meteorologist Steve Rudin.
11: Our strong to severe thunderstorm chances have eased as we head through the evening. Otherwise, mostly cloudy skies, a lingering shower or two, but not going to amount to a whole lot as temperatures hold in the 70s downtown, dropping to the 60s off toward the north and west. Tomorrow, looking at a mix of sun and clouds, chance for a few afternoon showers and thunderstorms. Some may be on the stronger side. Highs upper 80s to middle 90s. Unsettled weather continues on Wednesday, 85 to 90 degrees. I'm 7 News meteorologist Steve Rudin in the First Alert Weather Center.
0: 72 at Reagan National Airport, Dulles with 70 degrees, and at 72 at BWI Thurgood Marshall Airport at 840. With Money News on WTOP, here's John Wardock.
3: We got a fresh snapshot on the local housing market Monday. Zillow says the typical home value in the D.C. market came in at $581,000 last month, barely rising between June and July. And more homes are now for sale, with inventory up almost 11% since last summer. For those renting in our area, the typical rent was just over $2,400 last month, up 0.3% between June and July. On Wall Street Monday, the Dow Jones Industrial Average gave back 60 points, the S&P 500 lost 4, and the NASDAQ dropped 85. Coming up Tuesday, we get the latest on how small businesses are feeling about the economy. John Wardock, WTOP News.
0: It's 8:41. Fierce debates over artificial intelligence and data centers have taken center stage in many local communities. Those debates are now part of a class offering at Howard University. Details from WTOP's Annalisa Gale.
4: At Howard University, faculty members are making classroom material more relevant as they look to the future with AI.
12: At Howard, we held a curriculum development boot camp this past summer, leveraging Amazon's curriculum and technologies to really dive in to say, what does AI look like across the disciplines?
4: Professors like Dr. Gloria Washington have been working with students to provide solutions to new issues on the horizon, according to Dr. Talitha Washington, who is the executive director of the Center for Applied Data Science and Analytics.
12: And what they did was they took voice data from different Black communities to create their own large language models so that it would understand the different dialects, tonalities, words. There's another instructor that came up with this, and she's put them in teams like with data centers. One student said, this was great because I always fought from, you know, I always was on the other side, but this forced me to think.
4: Annalisa Gale, WTOP News.
0: One of the Commander's very best players, Laremy Tunsil, is expected to miss most or all of the season with a torn triceps. But in today's DC Sports Filtered, WTOP's Rob Woodfork says the timing isn't as much of a gut punch as it may feel.
13: Here's the cruel part. The case of hope I just built for the Commanders. That 2025's 5-12 collapse was an injury story, not a talent story, and a healthy roster performs closer to the 2024 NFC Championship team took a crucial blow before the season even started, with Laremy Tunsil, the highest paid offensive lineman in the game, set to miss most, if not all, of this year with a torn triceps that needs surgery. The guy whose entire job is keeping Jaden Daniels upright, sidelined because of friendly fire in a one-on-one practice drill against Adafe Owe, their most important protector, taken out by their own new weapon. You just couldn't script it more painfully if you tried. But here's the glimmer of hope. This happened in August, not November. There's plenty of time to find the right O-line combination, and I like the plan A option of Brandon Coleman moving back to left tackle as he started admirably during the 2024 playoff run before Tunsil ever arrived. This was never going to be an injury-free season. Every contender loses somebody. The teams who get over the top are the ones whose coaching staff solves it. So consider this the first test for Dan Quinn to prove he's the right man to coach the Burgundy and Gold back to glory. I'm Rob Woodfork. And that's DC Sports Filtered.
0: And just ahead, a major overhaul reportedly planned for a historic terminal at Reagan National Airport. Details with Tom Rousey from our partners at 7 News just ahead, and more news in 60 seconds.
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0: It's 8:45. Thanks for spending some of your Monday evening with us. I'm Ian Crawford. Newly released plans show Reagan National Airport's historic Terminal 1 is set for a massive overhaul. Documents from the Metropolitan Washington Airports Authority calling for demolishing the 9 so-called banjo gates and replacing them with a modern facility. Joining us to talk more about it live is reporter Tom Rousey with our partners at 7 News. Tom, it's good to have you with us. Thanks a lot for taking the time today. Okay, we're having some problems with Tom, so we will come back and talk to him in just a couple of seconds. Right now, we can tell you that President Trump has signed an executive order calling for a revamped childhood vaccination schedule. It calls for fewer childhood vaccinations and recommends spacing out certain vaccines into separate medical visits.
20: So the MMR, we want to have separate visits, separate times. The vaccine being broken into 3 separate single doses and vaccines being administered in separate visits. For example, at 1 year, you should have 5 separate visits for vaccines rather than getting them all in the same day.
0: Apoora Mandeville, a global health reporter with the New York Times, joined us earlier to talk more about what this order actually does.
21: So the executive order is trying to do something that the administration has already tried to do. In January, Health Secretary Robert F. Kennedy Jr. and his appointees came up with a new schedule that is exactly what this executive order is also talking about. They tried to rescind recommendations for 7 diseases. They went from 18 diseases at the time at the end of 2024 to 11 diseases that children would be routinely immunized for. And that got stuck in the courts. And so this executive order is essentially trying to give that same information to American people because what they tried to do didn't actually work the first time around. And so it's not clear that it has any legal power because, as we know, states are who decide what mandates should be there for children to go to school, for example. It's not really even clear what the information that they've been talking about is based on. They made a lot of comments that have, I would say, questionable sources. So, for example, they talked about the number of shots or the amount, the volume. President Trump talked repeatedly about the volume of shots given to kids, and it's not really clear where any of that information is coming from.
22: And of course, there's been a lot of pushback by public health experts, other medical experts about all of this. What are they saying? And could this create confusion around vaccines?
21: I think that's the number one concern that I'm hearing because there's not as much legal power here. What pediatricians and the American Academy of Pediatrics and other medical organizations are saying is this creates confusion for American parents who are already looking at a lot of information out there. And to have the president and the health secretary say fewer vaccines is better is extremely confusing. It doesn't actually affect insurance coverage, for example. So all this is doing is putting out a lot of information for parents to navigate. And President Trump is saying, you know, to separate out the MMR shot into 3 different vaccines. Very few countries even offer that as an option, and almost nobody requires that the shots be given that way. And we know from global health and from the United States that when you make people have to go back multiple times to get shots, they're much less likely to get it.
0: Apoora Mandeville is a global health reporter with the New York Times. Top stories we're working on tonight following the aftermath of severe weather in our region and those storms leaving tens of thousands of people in the dark. The latest numbers coming up. President Trump, as we have mentioned, signs an executive order calling for a revamp of childhood vaccine recommendations. Keep it here for full details on these stories in the minutes ahead. Traffic and weather on WTOP and Rich Hunter.
10: All right. Right now, we did have a crash northbound on the Baltimore-Washington Parkway near 410. That's been one of several there today, along with some tree damage as well, but that has been wrapped up and cleared. All lanes are open. There's no leftover delay. If If you continue on the Baltimore-Washington Parkway up toward the Beltway and even beyond, up toward Beltsville, Laurel, and even eventually toward I-195, nothing in your way at this hour. Traffic's moving much better. I-95 in good shape between the two beltways. Lone exception is that on-ramp from the Harbor Tunnel throughway to join southbound 95. That remains blocked to remove a large tree that came down during the storms. 270 north and south in good shape as well. For now in the district, no issues reported along I-295 or DC-295. They do have the utility work in Georgetown on Canal Road between the Key Bridge and the Whitehorse Freeway. Again, just be extra cautious when working through that work zone. 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I'm Rich Hunter, your next update in about 10 minutes.
0: 7 News First Alert meteorologist Steve Rudin joining us live. Well, that was fun.
11: Yeah, you know, but it didn't last as long as originally anticipated. That's the good news. The severe thunderstorm watch was set to cancel at 9 o'clock, and it canceled well ahead of schedule as that line zipped on through and pretty much out of here around 7:30 across southern Maryland. Other than that, we're looking at just a few pockets of drizzle well east of D.C. Temperatures have cooled significantly from earlier this afternoon. We're mainly in the 70s right now. As we head into the day tomorrow, partly sunny, a chance for storms again. Some could contain some heavier downpours along with some brief gusty winds. We'll monitor that closely for you come tomorrow afternoon. Highs tomorrow, upper 80s to middle 90s. Now, Wednesday, it's hot. It's humid, 85 to 90 degrees. Chance for a few showers and thunderstorms. But Thursday, we finally dry things out, and then it becomes a bit more unsettled moving into Friday and the upcoming weekend. 70 in Manassas, 73 Capitol Hill, and 72 in Rockville.
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0: Day 52. Now let's try and talk to reporter Tom Rousey with our partners at 7 News about these new plans for Reagan National Airport and especially for Terminal 1. Tom, thanks for joining us. It's good to have you.
2: Oh, thank you very much for having me, Ian.
0: Now, talk us through these plans for Terminal 1 at Reagan National Airport and the replacement of these banjo gates. What's being torn down and what's being kept?
2: So these new documents were released last month, just a few weeks ago, showing this was in their plan, but a lot of details about what they're going to do to Terminal 1. And just so we're clear, Terminal 1, if you're familiar with the airport, that's the old terminal. There's two. There's the new one that most people fly out of, but then there's the one that, you know, is historic. Part of the front is historic, but it dates, you know, back much earlier than the other terminal, and it's really showing its age. So essentially that historic facade, if you're familiar with that says Washington National Airport in gold, that's going to stay. But everything in Terminal 1 behind it and inside is going to change. So they're going to be tearing down, you know, you mentioned the banjo. That's what they call the A gates now because it's in the shape of a circle and on satellite it looks like a banjo. So that's going to be torn down and replaced with a new modern terminal. And they say beyond that, they're going to improve, you know, where you get your luggage, where you go through security, where you get your gate agent, your interaction there, just all sorts of things they plan to improve in the coming years. Not too long from now. Construction starting next year.
0: Now, does this call for any work on the roads outside of Terminal 1?
2: Yes, it does. And if you've ever driven to Reagan National Airport, even during a slightly busy time, you know that Terminal 1, that traffic near the Ronald Reagan statue there, is just absolutely horrible much of the day. So part of the plan is to kind of rework the roads. So hopefully that will move a little better than it has in the past. And that should benefit people who go to Terminal 2, the newer terminal as well.
0: Now, Tom, about 30 seconds left. When is construction expected to start and how long they expect it to take?
2: This is subject to change, but they expect to start next year and they expect to finish late in 2032. So you're probably going to start to see that construction, you know, within potentially a year from now.
0: All right, Tom, thanks a lot. We appreciate the time. Take care.
2: All right. Thanks, Ian.
0: Tom Rousey covers transportation issues with our partners at 7 News. Sports on WTOP, powered by Maximus, moving people and technology forward. And Steve Dresser is here.
5: I got to tell you, they have a pretty neat museum in Terminal 8. I grew up in that and spent many of my college years, the big lobby and the blue marble. But they have some really cool pictures.
0: And the facade, it looks like as you're driving up, you can see constellation airplanes behind it. It's almost like they're set to Casablanca.
5: I really hope they don't do too much as far as the inside. And as Tom said, everything outside, but I love Terminal.
0: We'll see, and then we'll know. What's going on?
5: Well, let's talk training camp. Plenty going on this morning at Ashburn. Head coach Dan Quinn confirming left tackle Laremy Tunsil will have tricep surgery. But on another front, the Commanders may again be facing a kicking dilemma. And to explain, here's WTOP's senior sports analyst Rob Woodfork.
6: The Commanders' competition at kicker was supposed to end the drama, not add to it, but both guys unraveled at Monday's practice. Incumbent Jake Moody missed four attempts, all from 44 outs, and undrafted rookie Drew Stevens leads the competition so far, but missed 3 of 6 in his roughest session yet. One bad afternoon doesn't decide a job, but it is a reminder, even long before the ill-fated Brandon McManus signing in 2024 that touched off the most recent kicking carousel, that the decades-long search for their guy continues.
5: And the team continues to get ready for preseason game one. That's coming up Friday night as the Commanders will host Miami. That will be a 7 o'clock kickoff. Baseball Nats with the day off today after sweeping Cincinnati. Back to work tomorrow night. They'll host the Cubs at 6:45. Jake Irvin will get the start on the mound. Currently, the Nats are 4.5 games out of that final wild card spot. American League action tonight. They're currently in the 5th inning. Orioles trailing the Twins 2-1. Steve Dresner, WTOP Sports.
0: Thank you, Steve. Coming up on WTOP, Todd Blanch is officially the Attorney General of the United States. He was sworn in earlier today. And heat and dry conditions fueling a deadly fire season out west. Traffic and weather in 60 seconds.

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2: 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We'll play the voice of someone you've heard in the news this week on WTOP. 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Join the Grammy-nominated flamenco pop phenoms as they weave intricate guitar lines through tales of their vibrant Romani Catalonian heritage. That's the Mystery Newsmaker this weekend only from Washington's top news, WTOP.
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4: It's 8:58. Traffic and weather on WTOP with Rich Hutter.
5: All right, if you're traveling around the Beltway right now, no issues in Maryland or Virginia in the district. Heads up for the utility work, Canal Road between the Key Bridge and Whitehurst Freeway. Still waiting for other work zones in Virginia. So far, nothing along 395 or 95. 66 also in good shape so far this evening. The WTOP Traffic Center is presented by Window Nation. 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I'm Rich Hunter. Your next update in about 10 minutes.
4: And your forecast to get you through the rest of the night from 7 News First Alert meteorologist Steve Rudin.
6: Moving through the evening and into the overnight, our severe weather chances have greatly diminished. Temperatures will hold in the 70s inside the Beltway with 60s off toward the north and west by early tomorrow morning. Tomorrow morning, a little bit of patchy fog. Temperatures tomorrow, upper 80s to middle 90s under partly sunny skies. By afternoon and evening, could be dealing with another round of strong thunderstorms. A few more storms will arrive on Wednesday, 85 to 90 degrees, trending dry on Thursday with highs around 90. I'm 7 News meteorologist Steve Rudin in the First Alert Weather Center.
4: It's a lovely night after all the storm activities cleared out. 73 in College Park, 70 in Fairfax. It is 73 along the National Mall. We have 71 degrees in Friendship Heights.
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4: Good evening, I'm Ian Crawford. Coming up, powerful storms this afternoon have left tens of thousands of us sitting in the dark. Power outages dotting the map tonight. We'll bring you the latest numbers. And also coming up,
8: D.C. could see its motorcycle helmet law scrapped. I'm Luke Lukert.
9: Latest food safety issue, salmonella. Are we seeing more outbreaks? I'm Kate Ryan.
10: Two attacks from an animal species not known for rabies. How Maryland's addressing it now. I'm John Doman.
4: After weeks of delays and drama, Todd Blanche is now the Attorney General. An update in 15 minutes. It's 9 o'clock.
11: From ABC News, I'm Stephanie Officer. Todd Blanche sworn in this morning as Attorney General.
12: Blanche was sworn in by Emil Bove, judge on the powerful Third Circuit Court of Appeals, who just 2 years ago served as Blanche's co-counsel defending Donald Trump across three criminal cases. Blanche and Bove both took top jobs in the Justice Department after Trump won re-election. Blanche now has the role of the country's top law enforcement officer after being narrowly confirmed in a 50-49 vote Saturday morning. Blanche has been serving in the role in an acting capacity since April after his predecessor, Pam Bondi, was fired. Peter Harlambus, ABC News.
11: Severe heat and single-digit humidity are still fueling a severe fire season out west. ABC's Ginger Z.
13: High temperatures and dry, gusty winds exacerbating multiple major wildfires. British Columbia now under a state of emergency, with tens of thousands evacuated and at least one person dead. On the California-Nevada state line, the Bug Fire burning 17,000 acres and still out of control.
11: Killed Tupac Shakur. Jury selection starting today in one of the country's most famous unsolved mysteries. The only person to ever be charged in connection with the rap legend's death, Dwayne Kefi Davis, now recanting the story he told, retold, made in statements to police, and wrote a book about, alleging he was the one who gave the order to have Shakur murdered in 1996. The former gang member was arrested in Las Vegas in 2023 on a murder charge and has been in custody ever since. Former Death Row Records head Marion Chug Knight spoke to ABC News exclusively from prison, where he's incarcerated on charges unrelated to Tupac's death. Knight was driving the car when Tupac was shot.
14: Everything he said and talked about, he already told on himself.
11: Now, the 63-year-old Davis has pleaded not guilty. Once a jury is selected, that trial is expected to last about a month. 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
4: It's 9:02 on Monday evening, August 10th, 71 degrees, maybe an overnight shower. Warm and muggy, though, with lows in the 70s. Good evening, I'm Ian Crawford. Top local story we're following this hour was the weather, and it was a rock and roll afternoon weather-wise with a line of powerful storms sweeping through the area. Lots of reports of downed trees and downed wires, especially toward the north, toward Baltimore. The strong storms that swept through the area causing thousands of power outages this evening. At this hour in Virginia, Dominion Energy reporting 1,500 customers in the dark in Fairfax County, another 800 in Stafford County. In Arlington County, over 1,300 customers sitting in the dark. The 350 in Spotsylvania County and more than 800 in Loudoun County, and just about 200 customers still without power in Fauquier County. In Maryland, BGE reports almost 6,000 customers still without power in Howard County, another 1,500 in Anne Arundel County. Pepco reporting now just about 100 customers sitting in the dark in Prince George's County. In the district, Pepco says just over 100 people in the district still without any power. Stay with WTOP. We will continue to follow their progress to get the lights turned back on. Speaking of weather, though, the state of Maryland will be under a code yellow for moderate air quality tomorrow because of the smoke drifting eastward from wildfires in the Pacific Northwest. The Maryland Department of Environment says most of the smoke should stay high in the atmosphere, but some could reach the surface. The department says its meteorologists will continue to monitor conditions over the next several days. It's 9:04, and two Virginia lawmakers are calling for the public comment period for a massive transmission line project to extend beyond this week. The Valley North Project is a proposal to bring hundreds of miles of lines to West Virginia, Maryland, and Virginia. Here's WTOP Scott Gelman.
1: We're talking about the Valley North Project, which is 260 miles of proposed 765 kilovolt transmission lines. And this is geographically spread out in some ways. 225 miles in West Virginia, 30 miles in Virginia, and 5 miles in Maryland are the possible scope. It also would include two new substations, one in Hardy County, West Virginia, another in Frederick County, Maryland. The company behind all of this says it's necessary to keep energy and electricity reliable and affordable, but the scope of this project is one that's drawing a lot of attention right now.
4: Public comment is scheduled to end on Friday, but the Virginia leaders say some residents are just now learning all about it. The plan does not call for a proposed route for the line to be revealed until next year. D.C. could see its motorcycle helmet law scrapped. WTOP's Luke Luker tells us two lawmakers on Capitol Hill are proposing it.
14: Republican Congressman Derek Van Orden of Wisconsin and Senator Tim Sheehy of Montana, also in the GOP, have proposed the Ride and Freedom Act. It would prohibit the nation's capital from requiring a person to wear a helmet while driving or riding on a motorcycle or scooter. The Motorcycle Riders Foundation in a statement says Americans should have the freedom to make their own decisions about motorcycle safety. Right now, 17 states and D.C. require all motorcycle riders to wear a helmet. According to data from the National Highway Transportation Safety Administration, over half of motorcycle deaths in states without helmet laws were not wearing the protective equipment, as opposed to just 10% with universal laws. So far, six motorcyclists this year have already died in D.C. Luke Luger, WTOP News.
4: If you are looking to learn more about artificial intelligence in the classroom, you can find new courses in colleges all across the region. WTOP's Annalisa Gale is checking out what you could learn at Howard University.
15: We're launching a Fundamentals of AI certificate for our students this fall.
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15: We'll also be building and expanding our curriculum at the graduate level.
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15: 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It's an applied approach. Another course is ethical responsible AI, where we look at governance frameworks across different sectors.
16: Students have also been using AI to experiment with researchers like Dr. Gloria Washington.
15: And what they did was they took voice data from different Black communities to create their own large language models so that it would understand the different dialects.
16: Annalisa Gale, WTOP News.
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17: The CEO behind Facebook counters all the AI doomsayers. 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
4: Traffic and weather on WTOP starts in the traffic center with Rich Hunter.
5: And we'll start off on the Capitol Beltway through Maryland and Virginia for now. No major issues or delays to report. Still waiting to see if some of the work zones will creep out as the evening goes on. But so far, none of the major interstates are affected by any work zones right now. You're still looking good on I-95 and I-270. Baltimore-Washington Parkway looks good now, finally, inside and outside the Beltway. 50 out to Annapolis and the Bay Bridge in good shape as well. Although there is a lot of activity as a lot of work trucks are moving toward the Bay Bridge, so they may be getting ready to do some work out there. We'll keep you posted. If you're traveling in Virginia, still looking good along 395 and 95, 66, both inside and outside the Beltway. No issues to report. There is one work zone set up in Frederick County on US 15 on the Point of Roxbridge, or actually between the Point of Roxbridge and Clay Street in Point of Rox. They alternate traffic one direction at a time through that work zone. Heads up for a brief delay. 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I'm Rich Hunter, your next update in about 10 minutes.
4: And the forecast from 7 News First Alert meteorologist Steve Rudin.
6: Better weather ahead as we head through what's left of the evening and then into the overnight. Any lingering showers will draw to a close as temperatures drop into the 70s. They'll hold there overnight into very early tomorrow morning. Now, tomorrow we'll look for a mix of sun and clouds. Could be looking at another round of showers and thunderstorms during the afternoon and evening, some with gusty winds and heavy downpours. High temperatures will be around 88 to 95 degrees. Mid-80s to around 90 on Wednesday. And we're trending dry on Thursday. I'm 7 News meteorologist Steve Rudin in the First Alert Weather Center.
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17: The National Retail Federation and CNBC have released their monthly report on retail sales, and sales rose 0.3% last month. Sales have now grown some 10 straight months. What did we buy last month? Digital products like ebooks, as well as personal care items and clothing. The CEO that runs Facebook and Instagram is countering all the gloom and doom about AI. Mark Zuckerberg, in a 6,500-word essay, says artificial intelligence can help the economy and create important tools for businesses. On Wall Street Monday, the Dow Jones Industrial Average gave back 60 points. The S&P 500 lost 4. The NASDAQ was down 85. Coming up Tuesday, we get a fresh report on how small businesses are feeling about the economy. John Wardock, WTOP News.
4: Thank you, John. Coming up on WTOP, Todd Blanche, officially sworn in today as the Attorney General of the United States. We talk about it with Capitol Hill correspondent Mitchell Miller next. It is 9:11.
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4: It's 9:14. Glad we could get together on Monday evening. I'm Ian Crawford. After weeks of delay and drama, Todd Blanche was sworn in today as Attorney General of the United States. His swearing-in took place at a private ceremony at the White House.
30: And that I will well and faithfully discharge the duties of the office of which I am about to enter.
31: So help me God.
30: So help me God.
31: Congratulations.
4: That is from video posted by a White House staff member on social media. WTOP Capitol Hill correspondent Mitchell Miller joined us earlier to talk more about Blanche.
32: Todd Blanche and the White House are marking a year since the president announced an anti-crime initiative here in D.C. And Blanche cites 16,000 arrests, says D.C. is safer than it has been in years, taking thousands of illegal drugs and firearms off the streets. Now, others point out that homicides were already trending downward before this initiative was announced, but they have continued to fall. The National Guard, which was initially deployed for a few months, is now going to be patrolling D.C. through the end of President's term in 2029. The Defense Department provided an estimate of the cost at the request of Democratic lawmakers recently, which will be at least $1.4 billion. Blanche pledges to continue efforts to make D.C. safer.
33: Well, Mitch, in the Senate confirmation vote, Todd Blanche was opposed by every Democrat and two Republicans. Remind us again of their concerns.
32: Well, Blanche was ultimately confirmed by a single vote over the weekend. And a lot of attention, as we've talked about, has focused on the anti-weaponization fund not being completely dead with possible future payouts for January 6th rioters. The president says that will be up to Blanche. But a broader concern among Democrats and legal watchdog groups is management of the Justice Department itself, where morale has fallen, and many longtime prosecutors have either been fired or forced out because they were perceived as people who didn't do what the president wanted. Now, interestingly, Blanche was sworn in today by Emile Bove, a former defense attorney for Trump who's now a federal judge and who earlier helped to purge prosecutors when he was with the Justice Department. Democratic lawmakers argue Blanche will effectively be a rubber stamp for whatever President Trump wants done. Blanche's supporters say he's highly qualified and will uphold the law. Justice Department employees lined the halls and clapped for him when he returned today to DOJ.
34: So there is a Republican Senate primary tomorrow in South Carolina, and today a South Carolina military base was renamed for the late Senator Lindsey Graham. Among the speakers, his sister, Darlene Graham, who's now serving as the senator there. She's hoping to get the GOP nomination for her late brother's next term. How are things shaping up there?
32: Well, the Trump administration announced that Joint Base Charleston would be renamed after the late senator soon after his death last month. And today it was renamed Joint Base Lindsey Graham. And Defense Secretary Pete Hegseth and Treasury Secretary Scott Bessent were there, along with Graham's sister, Darlene. Now, President Trump has endorsed her to become the next GOP Senate nominee. So today's event could help her. But she has plenty of competition. competition in tomorrow's primary, including from Representatives Russell Fry and Ralph Norman here in the House. And if no candidate gets more than 50% of the vote, which seems likely, there will be a runoff then in 2 weeks.
33: Mitch, tonight Republicans in North Carolina are going to meet to choose a new candidate to replace Congressman Chuck Edwards on the ballot. Now, he recently announced he wasn't running for re-election after coming under an ethics investigation for the way he dealt with two young women on his staff.
32: Right. Another unique political situation. GOP leaders in North Carolina's 11th district will choose from a slate of candidates, including a state lawmaker and others who have run unsuccessfully for Congress, to tap the GOP nominee for the midterm election. Edwards announced he wouldn't run after the House ethics probe released a report calling for him to be censured and raised a lot of issues with his treatment of the two young female staffers, including the fact that he bought them personalized handguns. Now, as for the midterm election, Larry Sabato's crystal ball at the University of Virginia has changed its rating for the 11th district from leans Republican to toss-up.
4: That is WTOP Capitol Hill correspondent Mitchell Miller. Quick look at the top stories we're working on for you tonight. The last of today's powerful storms are gone now, but they raise all kinds of havoc, and the power is still out in a lot of parts of the listening area. Todd Blanche is now the Attorney General of the United States, being sworn in today after a narrow confirmation vote in the Senate over the weekend. Keep it here for full details on these stories in the minutes ahead. It's 9:18. Traffic and weather on WTOP, and over there is Rich Hunter.
5: All right, as they say, ask and ye shall receive. We now have a couple of work zones setting up. First, on the outer loop of the Beltway in the local lanes, as you get onto the Woodrow Wilson Bridge, they are setting up along the right side in the local lanes, so stay left to get by, waiting to see if they're going to take more than just the right lane. It kind of looks like they are going to, but we'll keep you posted. For now, there's not much of a delay approaching or passing the work zone, but be aware they're setting it up. Also set up now on 395 northbound as you approach and pass the exit for Edsel Road. That blocks the right lane of 3. You get by without delay, but again, just be aware they're out there. One of our listeners said they're starting to set up a work zone on southbound 395 in the district. As you cross the Case Bridge headed toward the outbound 14th Street Bridge, they're setting that up along the left side. For now, you get by without delay, but we'll keep an eye on that one as well. I'm Rich Hunt to your next traffic update in about 10 minutes.
4: And the forecast to get you into Tuesday from 7 News First Alert meteorologist Steve Rudin.
6: Severe weather is long gone. The storms that we had earlier this afternoon and evening have diminished greatly and has moved off toward the east. A few lingering showers won't amount to very much as temperatures fall through the 70s. We'll see some 60s come early tomorrow morning, along with a bit of patchy fog off to the north and west of us. Tomorrow, a mix of sun and clouds. There's a chance for a few thunderstorms during the afternoon and evening. Once again, any storm that does develop will have the potential to be on the strong to severe side with gusty winds and pockets of moderate to heavy rainfall. Highs tomorrow range anywhere from the upper 80s to middle 90s. Wednesday, we'll see our showers and thunderstorms draw to a close. We'll see temperatures around 85 to 90 degrees. And looking ahead to Thursday, even though it's going to be very warm and humid, we'll look at no rain chances. A welcome change, 85 to 90 degrees. Now, as we move into the end of the weekend, into the upcoming weekend, storm chances are going to return. It's not going to be a wash out this weekend, but be sure to keep a watchful eye to the sky. I'm 7 News meteorologist Steve Rudin in the First Alert Weather Center.
4: 72 degrees in Rockville, 73 in Fort Washington, and 71 in Ashburn. 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
4: It's 9:21. New this evening, a federal judge has cleared the way for construction to continue on a new ICE field office in Elkridge, Maryland. According to the Banner, the ruling reinstates permits Howard County leaders revoked earlier this year in an effort to block the project. Residents only learned of the facility when it was nearly complete, sparking protests and emergency legislation. The suburban building will replace ICE's Baltimore office with space for meetings and secured holding areas. Construction now expected to move forward, though county officials say they still have concerns. Flights at Reagan National Airport will be grounded for 3 hours during the Freedom 250 Grand Prix in D.C. later this month. The FAA says all arrivals and departures will pause from 10:15 in the morning till 1:15 in the afternoon on August 23rd to accommodate aerial displays tied to the celebrations. Now, officials do warn that those times could shift. The race marks the first time an IndyCar event has been held in the nation's capital, with cars running a 250-mile course on a 1.7-mile track along Pennsylvania, Constitution, and Independence Avenues. Expect lots of road closures and lots of parking restrictions across downtown when it happens in just a couple of weeks. In Howard County, a Columbia woman is at the center of controversy when she fed hundreds of vultures more than 10,000 pounds of raw meat and cat food over the winter. After receiving several warnings from the Howard County Health Department, she was found guilty of violating the county's health code and fined $2,500. The woman is appealing that ruling, and another hearing is scheduled for this fall.
2: Back then, the health department found out about this. They warned her and told her to stop, which she did for several years. But then this past fall, some of the birds returned to her yard and she picked it up again. She started feeding them. First, it was cat food, like you said, and then it kind of increased over time and she started feeding them raw chicken. And by her own estimates, she said she thinks she fed them about 10,000 pounds of raw chicken this past winter. So, of course, the health department got involved again and they warned her that she really needs to stop this. They felt that it had caused a health concern. It was a public nuisance, and she pushed back. And now the case has sort of escalated through the process, the judicial process, and now it's reached the Howard County Circuit Court.
4: That's Lillian Reed, a reporter with the Banner. Hundreds of thousands of people visit Maryland's Cunningham Falls State Park in Frederick County every year, and many of them are drawn to the waters around Hunting Creek Lake. But the area around that lake still closed after two rabid beaver attacks, which rarely happen. WTOP's John Doman with more on when the park might reopen.
3: Right now, state leaders are at least talking about when the park and its popular water areas can open again.
8: We feel reasonably confident that the lake is safe. However, I think in this instance, we need to corroborate that.
3: Joshua Tabor is a fur bearer biologist for Maryland's DNR.
8: We don't have a prospective date for reopening, and we are beginning to talk about what benchmarks we need to hit.
3: Now, beavers aren't known for transmitting rabies the way raccoons are, though those two animals sometimes have similar habitats.
8: The rabies virus is spread through saliva, and so the constant grooming that beavers conduct on themselves and kind of each other as a social behavior is likely the mode of transmission there from beaver to beaver.
3: John Dome in WTOP News.
4: Sports on WTOP brought to you by Amentum, delivering advanced solutions for space and defense. Steve Dresner, the rewrite on the offensive line for the Commanders is underway.
16: It is certainly underway. And this morning, Commanders head coach Dan Quinn confirming left tackle Laremy Tunsil will have tricep surgery. He'll be out most of the season. Wouldn't be surprised, unfortunately, if he does miss all of the season. But head coach Dan Quinn quite comfortable with his replacement. And that's Brandon Coleman, who's had plenty of good training camp days so far.
17: I think he, like, you know, some of the other guys, like going through some adversity into year two, what does that look like? And you want to fight back. And that's the type of off season he had. So that's why I thought he's been off to a very good start inside at left guard. And so we'll make the move to switch him outside.
16: So Coleman, a left tackle, Commander's first preseason game coming up Friday night. That's when they'll host Miami. Over Saturday, the Ravens will also begin their first preseason with game one, and they'll host the Eagles at M&T Bank Stadium. That will be a 7 o'clock kickoff. Baseball Nats with the day off today, coming off a sweep of Cincinnati. They'll be back to work tomorrow night, hosting the Cubs, 6:45 down at the ballpark. Jake Irvin set to start for the Nats, who are currently 4.5 games out of a wild card spot. Steve Dresner, WTOP Sports.
4: No, it wouldn't take much for the Nats to get back in this. It's not that far away, really.
16: run. They need a little run.
0: It was a rough patch. Every team goes through them, but I think this team has the horses to at least make the playoffs.
16: They're
0: really
16: getting it together. It's going to be close.
0: All right. Thanks, Steve. Thanks a lot. Coming up on WTOP.
9: Congressional concern about the rapid depletion of U.S. munitions linked to the war with Iran. I'm Mitchell Miller, today on The Hill.
0: 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It's 9:27.
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0: Traffic and weather on WTOP. It all starts at the traffic center with Rich Hunter.
5: All right, heads up again as they set up the work on the outer loop of the Beltway in the local lanes on the Woodrow Wilson Bridge. Take it up the right side, stay left to get by, still waiting to see if they'll take more than just a single right lane, so be aware that could load up very quickly. Northbound 395, as you approach and pass the exit for Edsel Road at exit 2, there they're set up along the right side, two lanes to left get you by. So far, just a brief delay. 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Your next update in about 10 minutes.
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2: Fairly present 70 degrees outside at 9:30.
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2: Good evening, I'm Ian Crawford. Tariq King is our producer. Top story we're following for you tonight. It was another afternoon of wild, severe weather in our area as a line of powerful storms swept through the region. Those storms leaving thousands still in the dark. At this hour, many have had their powers restored. Still, though, in Virginia, Dominion Energy reporting 540 customers sitting in the dark in Loudoun County. Another 1,500 still in the dark in Fairfax County. In Spotsylvania County, 350 customers still without power. The numbers are up this hour in two jurisdictions. About 5,000 customers now without power in Arlington County. And another 3,000 in the dark in Fauquier County. In Maryland, BGE reports 5,400 of their customers sitting in the dark in Howard County. Another 1,400 in Anne Arundel County. Pepco reporting 1,000 customers still without power in Montgomery County. Stay with WTOP as we continue to track the power company's progress to getting your lights on this evening. It's 9:31. President Trump signed an executive order today focused on childhood vaccine schedules. The order pushes for all childhood immunizations to be administered at separate medical visits instead of just one.
5: Year one, you should have 5 separate visits for vaccines rather than giving them all in the same day. Very importantly, vaccinations for hepatitis B, COVID-19, and influenza, among others, are no longer recommended for all children.
2: Public health experts warn the separation could lead to an increased risk of children missing the shot and then getting those diseases. ABC News medical correspondent Dr. Darian Sutton says the move creates an obstacle to full protection from those illnesses.
6: When we compare vaccinations and actual disease, the choice is quite obvious. When you look at the outcomes of these vaccinations, although no vaccine is risk-free, you still have exceedingly rare risks associated with vaccinations. Approximately 30% of cases of measles will develop a complication. I've seen some of them. I've treated patients throughout our measles outbreak here in New York City during the height of that measles outbreak, and I understand very well how misinformation translates to lack of protection, which leads to children becoming patients.
2: Major medical groups, including the American Academy of Pediatrics, continue to say that no study shows a link between vaccines and autism. It's 9:32 now to the U.S. war against Iran, and President Trump in the Oval Office today responding to the latest developments in the Middle East, including Israel's rejection of the Board of Peace plan for Gaza and Iran's demand that the U.S. pay it reparations for the war.
7: The president pushing back against Iran's new sweeping demands, rejecting their calls for reparations, instead saying Iran should be paying back the U.S. And the president also responding to Israel's rejection of his new plan for Hamas to disarm. Trump still insisting to me that his relationship with Prime Minister Netanyahu is, quote, very good.
2: At the White House, that's ABC's Mary Bruce.
8: I'm J.J. Green. Iran has made 6 key demands. Never threaten Iran with any language or insult again. That's really bold. Number 2, end the war of aggression against Iran and its allies. 3, lift the naval blockade and withdraw its military forces, naval forces, and air from the Iranian area. Pay reparations, lift sanctions against the Iranian nation, and unconditionally release, number 6, the frozen assets. The U.S. has its 6, demanding war compensation, compensation for victims of domestic protest. Number 3, Iran must fully dismantle its nuclear program. They have to surrender highly enriched uranium, and they have to halt regional and maritime and proxy attacks. And of course, opening up the Strait of Hormuz is the key thing. These are all of what's been publicly shared. But the element of all of this that, according to several sources, that makes this difficult is that they're not talking directly to each other, only to intermediaries. And it seems as though they don't really want to be in a room talking to each other.
2: That is WTOP National Security Correspondent J.J. Green. Meantime, members of Congress are worried about how the war with Iran has depleted U.S. munitions, leaving the military with only a fraction of the missiles it had before the conflict started.
9: The Armed Services Committee is very concerned about it.
10: Virginia Democratic Senator Tim Kaine, who's a member of the committee, he says it appears the Trump administration threw virtually everything it could at Iran at the start of the war.
9: If you do

0: that in an indiscriminate way, then you wake up and find that your own stores have been significantly depleted.
1: CNN has reported nearly 80% of the Terminal High Altitude Area Defense Missile Arsenal, or THAAD, has been depleted, and the country's number of Patriot missiles has dropped considerably. The White House, concerned that media reports could lessen its leverage against Iran, has pushed back on them. But the Pentagon continues to seek more supplemental funding from Congress. On Capitol Hill, Mitchell Miller, WTOP News.
2: It's 9:35 in South America today. The ground shook beneath Colombia, and it shook very, very hard. So far, authorities have confirmed 111 deaths from a killer earthquake, but that number is likely to rise.
3: It was a powerful 7.4 magnitude quake. It rocked the western part of the country. We saw falling debris from collapsing buildings, trapping a number of people under the rubble. So search and rescue efforts continue. The epicenter is in San Jose del Palmar, which is a small community. It's like 250 miles west of the capital, Bogota. Colombia's Geological Service says this was actually the most powerful quake they've had in the last decade, and it was felt as far away as neighboring Ecuador and Panama.
2: That is News Nation's Connell McShane. Coming up on WTOP in Money News.
4: Some of you are busy remodeling your homes. I'm John Werdon.
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2: 9:38. Traffic and weather on WTOP. How are we looking, Rich Hunter?
9: All right. If you're traveling on the Woodrow Wilson Bridge, you may want to stick with the through lanes on the outer loop and the local lanes. As you leave the Virginia shoreline, headed out toward midspan, you're eventually going to be down to one single lane to left of the work zone. For now, volume is light, so it's not really causing any big delay, but that could change pretty rapidly, so just be aware that they are out there working. For now, nothing on the inner loop of the Beltway as you cross from Oxon Hill into Alexandria. They are working on 395 northbound as you approach and pass exit 2 for Edsel Road. There, they just block a single right lane, so you get by two lanes left. Delays have been brief. For now, no issues on the Beltway through Montgomery or Prince George's counties. Still waiting to see if they're going to set up on the outer loop near River Road. 270 north and south in good shape. Nothing as of late on I-95 or the Baltimore-Washington Parkway. 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I'm Rich Hunter. Your next update in about 10 minutes.
2: 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Here's 7 News First Alert meteorologist Steve Rudin.
10: Our strong to severe thunderstorm chances have eased as we head through the evening. Otherwise, mostly cloudy skies, a lingering shower or two, but not going to amount to a whole lot as temperatures hold in the 70s downtown, dropping to the 60s off toward the north and west. Tomorrow, looking at a mix of sun and clouds, chance for a few afternoon showers and thunderstorms. Some may be on the stronger side. Highs upper 80s to middle 90s. Unsettled weather continues on Wednesday, 85 to 90 degrees. I'm 7 News meteorologist Steve Rudin in the First Alert Weather Center.
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4: The National Association of Home Builders surveyed remodeling activity across the country and found Americans are spending millions to fix up their aging homes. Virginia residents spent $421 million at the start of the year, up more than 6%. Rob Dietz is chief economist at the trade group.
11: The typical owner-occupied home in the United States is now about 41 years old. So when we look at the market and look at states that are growing the most in terms of remodeling, it does include states like Virginia.
4: In Maryland, residents spent $112 million on remodeling. That's a 2% increase. We get more news on housing Tuesday when the National Association of Realtors shares figures on existing home sales. On Wall Street Monday, the Dow Jones Industrial averaged down 60 points. The S&P 500 lost 4. The NASDAQ gave back 85. John Murdock, WTOP News.
2: It is 9:41. An Upper Marlboro nonprofit is in hot water with Prince George's County. WTOP's Kyle Cooper reports the county is demanding the agency return grant money it was given.
5: Judge Me Now Literacy and STEAM received more than $340,000 from the county between July of 2022 and June of 2024. A new audit finds, among other things, that funds were transferred to a personal bank account, and some of the transactions are questionable. In addition, the audit says the nonprofit's board does not meet county standards, and there are IRS issues. WTOP has reached out to the nonprofit for comment. Prince George's County is demanding at least $134,000 to be returned immediately. The organization has also been placed on a do not fund list. Kyle Cooper, WTOP News.
2: The recent outbreaks of cyclosporiasis and salmonella have turned a pair of college professors into podcast stars, and they're finding plenty of interest in their podcast titled Risky or Not. WTOP's Kate Ryan talks with one of the food experts about the latest instances tied to jalapenos.
12: Don Schaffner is a food microbiology professor at Rutgers University and one half of the Risky or Not podcast on food safety issues. Salmonella is often tied to poultry and meat products, but this time it's linked to jalapenos.
13: What apparently happened is we had some jalapeno peppers that were contaminated with salmonella at some point along the growing process or the distribution chain, and some people ate those jalapenos and they got sick.
12: Schaffner says lots of people worry about the recent outbreak of cyclospora that affected iceberg lettuce.
13: Of course, if you have information about the product that shows that it is one of the products that has been linked to the outbreak, you shouldn't consume it. But that doesn't mean that all iceberg lettuce or all jalapenos are unsafe. In fact, it's quite the opposite.
12: Kate Ryan, WTOP News.
2: Sticking with food, Health Secretary Robert F. Kennedy Jr. is out with two new proposals concerning the food we eat, particularly ultra-processed foods.
14: Research has linked to high consumption of ultra-processed food to inflammation and to chronic diseases, including type 2 diabetes and heart disease and Alzheimer's disease. Yet researchers and federal agencies still lack a common definition, federal definition of ultra-processed foods.
2: One proposal would require manufacturers to notify the Food and Drug Administration when they conclude that a substance added to human or animal food is generally recognized as safe or GRAS. The other, created with Agriculture Secretary Brooke Rollins, is the federal government's first proposed definition of what ultra-processed foods are. Coming up on WTOP, we're learning more about President Trump's plan to argue when he takes the White House ballroom case to the U.S. Supreme Court. More news in 60 seconds.
15: Test your newsmaker knowledge this Saturday and Sunday morning in the 8 o'clock hour with the Mystery Newsmaker Contest. We'll play the voice of someone you've heard in the news this week on WTOP. Guess the Newsmaker for your chance to win a pair of tickets to Gypsy Kings at Wolf Trap on August 23rd. Join the Grammy-nominated flamenco pop phenoms as they weave intricate guitar lines through tales of their vibrant Romani Catalonian heritage. That's the Mystery Newsmaker this weekend only from Washington's top news, WTOP.
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2: 9:45. Glad we could get together on Monday night. I'm Ian Crawford. President Trump lashed out at the D.C. Circuit Court this weekend over its ruling that he exceeded his authority in breaking ground on a new White House ballroom without congressional approval. The appeals court ruling, paves the way now for a Supreme Court ruling on the ballroom. ABC News reporter Peter Harlan was joined John and Kristen earlier with more.
23: So this was a split decision from the court, a 2-1 decision from the D.C. Circuit Court of Appeals. And the majority here, judges Patricia Millett and Brad Garcia, basically said that the authority here, this question of who gets to decide who builds and renovates the White House, really is one for Congress. They wrote here, whether or not a massive ballroom should be constructed is for Congress to decide and not a matter of for executive self-help. Of course, President Trump has tried to do this unilaterally. He's tried to fundraise for this using private donors and avoid Congress overall. The D.C. Circuit Court of Appeals basically saying that, no, this is something where Congress needs to be involved. Congress needs to approve this. Ultimately, the Trump administration at this point has about 2 weeks to appeal this ruling to the Supreme Court before it takes effect. In the meantime, construction related to the national security functions of the ballroom, the underground portions of this specifically, can continue under the terms of the original preliminary injunction entered by the court.
24: It seems on its face logical that Congress would have to weigh in. What was the Trump administration arguing to the appeals court?
23: Yeah, the Trump administration made a very bold claim of authority. We even saw them arguing during oral arguments in this case that the president, if he really wanted to, would have the authority to bulldoze the Statue of Liberty. That was a question posed by Judge Patricia Millett, and the Trump administration argued that the president's authority is wide enough to be able to justify something as extreme as that. Specifically, though, when it came to the actual arguments, they've been pushing back on this idea that the actual organization that's suing here, the National Trust for Historic Preservation, has the standing to sue. The one judge who dissented, Judge Naomi Rao, a Trump appointee, agreed with that take. They didn't think that a, quote, single passerby has the ability, the standing to bring this lawsuit. She also noted that questions of renovations for the executive residence generally are a question that the president can decide himself, not something that needs to go to Congress. The president actually citing that judge's decision in his social media post, basically suggesting that the Supreme Court should reach the same conclusion. And of course, I do think when this does go to the Supreme Court, inevitably, as the president has said he would bring this case to, this question of standing is likely to be the big question that the high court wrestles with.
1: All right, Peter, anything else that you're hearing about this?
23: I think at this point, the big question when it comes to this construction is a lot of the underground facility. We've seen most of that actually get built up. The latest photos actually showing the ballroom show that it's beginning to go above the actual ground level. Regardless of how the Supreme Court rules, even if they rule against the president, anything related to the national security functions, anything related to the structural integrity of the project, all of that can continue under the terms of that original order blocking the construction.
2: That is ABC News' Peter Harlan. Columbus. Top stories we're working on for you tonight. A bumpy afternoon with a line of severe storms that passed through the area. In its wake, it left a lot of people in the dark. President Trump has signed an executive order calling for a revamped childhood vaccine schedule. Keep it here for full details on these stories in the minutes ahead. Traffic and weather on WTOP, and here's Rich Hutter.
9: All right, so far, the big work zone is on the outer loop of the Bellevue and the local lanes on the Woodrow Wilson Bridge. Eventually, you're down to one single lane to the left, getting by the time you're at midspan. For now, traffic volume's light enough. It's not really causing any big delay, but keep in mind they are out there. They may be starting to work on the inner loop of the Beltway as you head south of I-295 toward the bridge as well. We will keep you posted. And if you're traveling on 395 in Virginia northbound as you approach and pass Edsel Road, for now, just the right lane of three blocks. You get two lanes to the left, get you by. And for now, no big delays. Still waiting to see if they're going to set up at the Bay Bridge. A lot of work crews out there, and they've been moving stuff around. But so far, no lane closures other than that left lane on the westbound span, which has been closed as a result of two-way traffic most of the afternoon. 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I'll return to your next update in about 10 minutes.
2: 7 News First Alert meteorologist Steve Rudin joining us live. I hear we have some more activity in the forecast for tomorrow. Will it be as active as we had today?
10: I don't anticipate it being quite as active. My goodness, that line that moved through between 3 o'clock and about 6:30 this evening, it was intense. We had wind gusts 60, 70 miles per hour, a lot of storm damage in terms of downed trees. And fortunately, moving into tomorrow, we are going to be looking at a somewhat quieter day, but still a chance for a few stronger thunderstorms during the afternoon and evening. Not quite as widespread as today. Also looking at a chance for some heavier downpours tomorrow, so be on the lookout for that. Tomorrow's going to be plenty warm, around 90 to 95. 5 degrees. Wednesday, a few more showers and storms remain. Temperatures around 85 to 90. And looking at a Thursday, finally we're dry. It becomes a little bit more unsettled moving into Friday and the upcoming weekend, but it does not appear that's going to be a washout. 70 in Reston, 79 downtown, and 73 degrees in Anacostia.
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0: It's called popcorn brain, and it can make the transition back to school even tougher. I'm Lynn Bowie.
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7: My baby likes
2: Welcome back to the Wayback Machine. Imagine popcorn kernels bursting. Well, something similar apparently is happening to our brains with screens, social media, and multitasking, leaving us with something they're calling popcorn brain. A term to describe when our thoughts zoom from one thing to the next. As part of our back-to-school coverage, WTOP's Lynn Bowie explains how popcorn brain impacts kids in the classroom.
0: Constant phone notifications and endless scrolling can lead to popcorn brain.
8: This phenomenon that happens to people who are constantly engaged with their phones or their devices and seeking out constant stimulation, almost like kernels kind of getting heated up and sort of bouncing around.
0: For students, popcorn brain can make it harder to focus, follow directions, and remember information. Dr. Matt Edelstein, a clinical psychologist at Kennedy Krieger Institute, said parents must model good behavior.
8: It's so easy to justify why we're on screens as adults, because we have busy lives and a lot of competing demands. But most of those things will wait.
0: To help kids transition back to school, take small steps in the right direction. First, reestablish routines for bedtimes and meals, then start limiting screen time. Lynn Bowie, WTOP News.
2: All through August and September, WTOP will be helping your kids head back to the classroom. 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Now the only person charged in his death is going to trial.
25: The trial in the murder of Tupac Shakur is underway. The rapper's 1996 killing in Las Vegas
4: had been unresolved for decades. Now, Dwayne Keefe D. Davis faces one charge of murder with a deadly weapon with the intent to promote further or assist a criminal gang in Shakur's death. Jury selection began Monday before Clark County District Court Judge Carly Kearney, with the trial expected to last at least 4 weeks. Davis rejected a plea deal ahead of the trial, insisting he'll face the charge despite the risk of life in prison. He pleaded not guilty. Shakur, who also went by the stage name Tupac, is considered one of the most influential rappers of all time.
2: That is Fox's Michelle Polino. Sports on WTOP is powered by Maximus, moving people and technology forward. Steve Dressner, hey, it's good to be back home again.
5: You know, Ian, can they write the script any better for newly acquired Commanders receiver Stephon Diggs? Well, the only Maryland native, now a member of his hometown team, actually played his high school ball for legendary coach Bob Malloy at Good Counsel. Earlier today, I had a chance to speak with the all-time winningest high school coach in the state of Maryland. He took me back to the championship game in 2011 against Gonzaga and described the first play of the game.
11: We ran what we call a fly sweep, and all it is, you know, Diggs comes in motion and the quarterback hands in the ball and he runs a sweep to the right. First play of the game, he gets to the right and there's four purple jerseys waiting for him. He reverses the field. He runs through everybody on Gonzaga's team. He goes 80 yards for a touchdown. And I said to my assistant, Tom Crow, I said, now that's good coaching.
5: And I got to tell you, Ian, hopefully we'll see a bunch of those coming up. Some great time spent with Bob Malloy today. You know, in 2010, Diggs recorded 810 yards receiving with 23 touchdowns. His senior year, he helped Good Counsel to finish 12-0 while capturing the WCAC title. To baseball, Nats had the day off after sweeping Cincinnati over the weekend. They're back to work tomorrow night. They'll host the Cubs. That'll be a 6:45 start down at Nats Park. Jake Irvin gets a start on the mound for the Nats. Currently, the Nats are 4.5 games out of that last wild card spot. American League action tonight from Minnesota. Orioles currently trailing the Twins 7-3. That came in the 8th inning. Steve Dresner, WTOP Sports.
2: Thanks, Steve. Coming up on WTOP, President Trump and Iran both floating the idea of war reparations. Traffic and weather in 60 seconds.
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2: 9:58. Traffic and weather on WTOP. Rich Hunter helping you dodge the cones.
9: All right. Top traffic issues right now. Work zones. Outer loop of the Beltway on the Woodrow-Wilson Bridge in the local lane. Stay left past the work zone. Through lanes will work better. In Maryland, 95 northbound issue north of the lower rest area toward Maryland 32. Left lane blocked in that work zone. And 395 northbound issue approaching past Edsel Road. Work zone there in Virginia. Single right lane closed. 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I'm Rich Hunter. Your next update in about 10 minutes.
2: And the forecast from 7 News First Alert meteorologist Steve Rudin.
10: A lingering shower, too, as we move through the evening and into the overnight. Not going to amount to a whole lot tomorrow. Partly sunny skies. Chance for a few thunderstorms during the afternoon and evening. Some could be on the stronger side. Highs upper 80s to middle 90s. Shower and storm chances ease a little bit on Wednesday. 85 to 90 degrees for daytime highs. I'm 7 News meteorologist Steve Rudin in the First Alert Weather Center.
2: A much, much calmer evening than we had in afternoon. 71 degrees in Gaithersburg. Lanham with 72 degrees. It's 70 in Arlington, and we have 70 degrees in Friendship Heights.
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2: Good evening, I'm Ian Crawford. Coming up, those storms that moved through the area this afternoon have left tens of thousands of people sitting in the dark. We'll bring you the latest number on power outages in our area. President Trump signs an executive order that changes how and when kids should get their vaccinations. Also ahead,
13: D.C. could see its motorcycle helmet law scrapped. I'm Luke Lukert.
14: Latest food safety issue, salmonella. Are we seeing more outbreaks? I'm Kate Ryan.
15: Two attacks from an animal species not known for rabies. How Maryland's addressing it now. I'm John Doman.
2: It's 10 o'clock.
16: From ABC News, I'm Stephanie Officer. President Trump responded to the Iranian regime and its new demand of reimbursement for the cost of the war. ABC's Stephen Portnoy.
17: This is the first response we've seen from the president, a post on social media, which he says that this whole conversation of reparations or compensation to Iran was never mentioned, he said, in any of our negotiations or meetings. But he says it is an interesting idea because now he says he's likewise demanding compensation from Iran for all the people he says that they have killed and gravely wounded with their roadside bombs and many conflicts. He says that compensation should be paid to the families of hundreds of thousands of innocent protesters that he says Iran has killed.
16: Meanwhile, the medical community responding to Trump's executive order signed today, acting on unproven claims that some childhood vaccines can cause autism. ABC's Mary Bruce.
25: The White House now calling for splitting the measles, mumps, and rubella vaccine into three separate shots, even though individual shots are currently not available in the U.S. President Trump claiming without evidence that the current combined vaccine is harmful and could be linked to autism. A leading Republican Senator Bill Cassidy, who's also a doctor, openly rebuking the president, saying, I'm a doctor. This executive order is wrong. The president does not have the expertise to make these changes.
16: The NOAA says July was the hottest month ever on record for the lower 48 states, with an average 76.8 degrees Fahrenheit.
26: This is real. This is me.
16: Cat's out of the bag, and now Camp Rock fans can rejoice. Disney announcing a short time ago Demi Lovato will return to the franchise, reprising her role as Michi Torres in Camp Rock 3. She will also serve as executive producer. This time, when Connect 3 loses their opening act for a major reunion tour, they return to Camp Rock to discover the next big thing. Camp Rock 3 also features Sherry Cola and Nick Jonas and premieres August 13th on the Disney Channel. Disney is the parent company of ABC News. 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
2: 10:02 on Monday evening. It's November. It's November. It's August 10th. 70 degrees down to the 70s overnight. Which is to say, it's not going to change very much overnight. Good evening. I'm Ian Crawford. Top local stories we're following this hour. It was a rock and roll afternoon, weather-wise, with a line of powerful storms sweeping through the area. A lot of reports of downed trees and wires, especially toward the north, toward Baltimore. The strong storms that swept through the area still leaving thousands in the dark this evening. At this hour in Virginia, Dominion Energy reporting about 1,400 customers in the dark in Fairfax County. And about the same number in Arlington County, 350 customers in the dark in Spotsylvania County, 600 customers in Loudoun County without power, and another 200 in Fauquier County. In Maryland, the BGE reporting just over 5,000 customers in the dark in Howard County. That seems to be the most affected area at the moment. About 1,600 more customers of BGE in the dark in Anne Arundel County. And stay with WTOP as we continue to follow the progress to get your lights turned back on. It's 10:03 in northern Frederick County, Maryland. Two rabid animals found at a state park recently are keeping people away. UTOP's John Doman talked with Maryland's Department of Natural Resources on when the state park might be fully reopened.
15: Areas of Cunningham Falls State Park near Hunting Creek Lake still closed following two incidents of people around the waters getting attacked by rabid beavers. But state leaders are at least talking about what's needed to get those waters open again.
1: I think we're still very much in kind of our fact-finding phase.
15: Joshua Tabora is a fur bearer biologist for Maryland's DNR. Now he says the good news is
1: it's entirely plausible that the two animals involved in the attacks are the only animals in the area.
15: They're just not certain.
1: Beavers aren't what you think of as like your typical vector species, which would be something like a raccoon, a striped skunk, or a red fox.
15: John Dome in WTOP News.
2: It's 10:04. Some lawmakers on Capitol Hill say motorcyclists should have the freedom to choose
1: red fox.
15: John Dome in WTOP News.
2: It's 10:04. Some lawmakers on Capitol Hill say motorcyclists should have the freedom to choose

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1: Carisoft, and all of their reseller partners to support your year-end IT needs.
2: Because they say this could impact historic communities, it could impact residents, and also because, most interestingly, they say many residents are only now being made aware that this is even happening, and so they want this to be extended, the public comment period, beyond just this week, Friday.
3: The project calls for a 765 kilovolt transmission lines and two new substations. I had it money news.
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3: Traffic and weather on WTOP as we ride along with Rich Hunter.
9: All right, work zone now in place. 95 northbound in Virginia as you head north of Fairfax County Parkway towards 644. Eventually down to one single lane to the left through the work zone. Already very slow getting into and through that work zone. It's going to cost you some extra time. 395 northbound as you approach and pass exit 2 for Edsel Road. Work zone there in the right lane of 3. Working northbound on 28 as you leave Centerville headed toward Chantilly between Braddock Road and Westfields Boulevard. For now, just the right lane of 3 blocked in that work zone, so be prepared for a brief delay there. Now in Maryland on 95 northbound, as you head north of the rest area, Howard County rest area up toward 32, the work zone blocks the left lane of 4. And on the Woodrow Wilson Bridge, outer loop local lanes as you cross from Virginia toward Maryland. Eventually down to one single lane to the left through that work zone. Through lanes, get by without delay. 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I'm Rich Hunter. Your next update in about 10 minutes.
3: And the forecast from 7 News First Alert meteorologist Steve Rudin.
10: Moving through the evening and into the overnight, our severe weather chances have greatly diminished. Temperatures will hold in the 70s inside the Beltway with 60s off toward the north and west by early tomorrow morning. Tomorrow morning, a little bit of patchy fog. Temperatures tomorrow, upper 80s to middle 90s under partly sunny skies. By afternoon and evening, could be dealing with another round of strong thunderstorms. A few more storms will arrive on Wednesday, 85 to 90 degrees, trending dry on Thursday with highs around 90. I'm 7 News meteorologist Steve Rudin in the First Alert Weather Center.
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4: Boeing is selling its flying taxi business. The Arlington Blue Chip is selling that venture to Archer Aviation. That is a California startup. But Boeing is not giving up on flying taxis. It's going to take a minority stake in that company. And Lockheed Martin has landed a contract with Australia's submarine agency. The Bethesda defense giant says the deal is going to run over 2 years and it's worth more than $26 million. And Saudi Arabia's embassy has sold a vacant 34-acre property on Pope's Head Road in Fairfax for $4.6 million. The Washington Business Journal says the buyer is an organization for Muslim scholars. Stocks start the week with red arrows, the Dow Jones Industrial Average slipping 60 points Monday. The S&P 500 lost 4, the NASDAQ dropped 85. John Werdahl, WTOP News.
3: Straight ahead, Todd Blanche is formally sworn in as Attorney General after being narrowly confirmed by the Senate early Saturday morning. We talk more about it with WTOP contributor and chief Washington correspondent for Midas Touch, Scott McFarland next. It is 1012.

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7: It is 10. Look at the clock. It'll tell you what time it is. It's 10:14. Thanks for plugging us in. I'm Ian Crawford. It has been a busy day for official Washington today. First, Todd Blanch is sworn in as the nation's attorney general this afternoon at the White House after the Senate confirmed him in a razor-thin vote following days of Republican infighting and concerns about his independence from President Trump. Meanwhile, the reflecting pool saga continues. President Trump doubling down on claims that former Olympian David Hearn vandalized the newly renovated pool even after federal prosecutors dropped the case. WTOP contributor and chief Washington correspondent at Midas Touch, Scott McFarland, joined us earlier with more.
8: Oh, he's got some big things in his opening days. It was actually another of Trump's former personal attorneys, Emil Bove, who's now the judge, who swore Todd Blanch in. There was no media availability or interviews after the ceremony. So what does he have coming up? Big things, including locally. He has to file some piece of paper in Alexandria in the coming days to tell the judge what he plans to do next with that slush fund, the one he promised senators was dead. Let's see when he files in Virginia if he confirms it's dead or tries to resuscitate the slush fund. He also is going to appeal to the Supreme Court. Last week's appeals court ruling in the district that the White House ballroom work must stop by August 21st. Let's see what he argues there. And then there's the matter of the reflecting pool. By August 18th, which I'm doing rough math here, Ann and Sean, I think that's next Tuesday, he has to determine whether Jeanine Pirro, the U.S. attorney, and the rest of the team will try to kill those reflecting pool criminal cases permanently. Right now, they're only sort of dead. The judge wants to hear more arguments before killing them permanently.
9: Why is the president, though, still pressing the sabotage narrative against David Hearn?
8: The reflecting pool really has been the apple of Trump's eye. He took personal ownership of the project, saying only he knew the people who could fix it and fix it right and fix it quickly. So this has been embarrassing. And it's been a humiliating episode inside the administration because the president, Sean, has had his U.S. attorney here in D.C., Jeanine Pirro, arguing publicly, if not indirectly, with the Interior Secretary, Doug Burgum. Everybody looks like they're crosswise on this, and Trump, I think, is trying to rise above it politically, but I don't think there's any political victory to salvage here for him.
10: Scott, shifting gears a bit, the budget records that you've looked over show millions diverted from the National Park Service into the White House projects. What's losing out as a result of this?
8: Oh, a good number of our local federal workers tipped me off to this one. Internal National Park Service records show $323 million has been set aside this year by the Park Service to work on the White House grounds, beautifying, vanity projects, upgrades. $323 million, and is a 5,000% increase from the $7 million that was spent in 2024 on the grounds. Money gets moved around. There's less money this year for the flagships of the Park Service: Yosemite, Yellowstone, Joshua Tree, Mount Zion, Grand Canyon. In fact, I found more money allotted for the White House this year than for all those parks combined. That also is going to starve, potentially delay backlogged work at local federal parks. You can think of the ones in our backyard, from Harper's Ferry to Oxon Hill to Antietam. These places may see a bigger backlog of work because more money is rushing towards the White House grounds and National Mall.
7: And as Washington, Chief Washington Correspondent for Midas Touch and WTOP contributor Scott McFarland. Quick look at the top stories we're working on for you tonight. Lots of homes and businesses still in the dark after powerful storms rolled through the area much of the afternoon. There has been a 7.4 magnitude earthquake in Colombia. It hit this morning, collapsing buildings, killing at least 111 people. And the president's former personal attorney is now sworn in as the Attorney General of the United States. Keep it here for full details on these stories in the minutes ahead. 10:18. Traffic and weather on WTOP, and here's Rich Hunter.
11: All right, right now it's just the work zones. Northbound 95 in Virginia is dead north of the Fairfax County Parkway towards 644. Single file left gets you through that work zone. Very slow as you get into and continue through that work zone. If you can avoid that stretch of 95, that would be a good idea. Unfortunately, you don't have the option of using the express lanes. They are still open to southbound traffic at this hour. Now, elsewhere, setting up the work on the Bay Bridge. Once it's fully in place, the westbound span will carry two-way traffic with the eastbound span closed. So just keep that in mind. It'll be one lane for each direction of travel. Staying in Maryland, 95 northbound as you head north of the Howard County rest area toward 32. Works on blocks the left lane of 4. And then on the Wilson Bridge, in the local lanes on the outer loop, single file left gets you by the construction. 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I'm Rich Hunter, your next update in about 10 minutes.
7: And the forecast to get you into Tuesday from 7 News First Alert meteorologist Steve Rudin.
12: Better weather ahead as we head through what's left of the evening and then into the overnight. Any lingering showers will draw to a close as temperatures drop into the 70s. They'll hold there overnight into very early tomorrow morning. Now tomorrow we'll look for a mix of sun and clouds. Could be looking at another round of showers and thunderstorms during the afternoon and evening, some with gusty winds and heavy downpours. High temperatures will be around 88 to 95 degrees. Mid-80s to around 90 on Wednesday, and we're trending dry on Thursday. I'm 7 News meteorologist Steve Rudin in the First Alert Weather Center.
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13: Prince George's County is asking a nonprofit to give back some grant money. 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

0: 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This concludes this test of the emergency alert system.
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7: It's 10:22. Flights at Reagan National Airport will be grounded for 3 hours during the Freedom 250 Grand Prix in D.C. later this month. The FAA says all arrivals and departures will pause between 10:15 in the morning and 1:15 in the afternoon on August 23rd to accommodate aerial displays tied to the America 250 celebrations. Officials do warn that these times could shift. The race marks the first time an IndyCar event has been held in the nation's capital. Cars running 250 miles on a 1.7-mile track along Pennsylvania, Constitution, and Independence Avenues expect plenty of road closures and parking restrictions across downtown. Prince George's County has given hundreds of thousands of dollars to a local nonprofit, but now the county is demanding some of that money be returned. That story from WTOP's Kyle Cooper.
8: A recent audit of Upper Marlboro-based nonprofit Judge Me Now Literacy and STEAM Resources, which received more than $340,000 from the county, found several issues. According to the audit, some of the money was transferred to a personal account and there were questionable transactions. In addition, the audit says the nonprofit's board does not meet county standards and there are issues with IRS compliance. The audit says all this, quote, led us to question whether county grants and sponsorship funds were used solely for their intended purpose. Prince George's County is demanding at least $134,000 of the granted dollars be returned immediately. WTOP has reached out to the nonprofit for comment. Kyle Cooper, WTOP News.
7: It is the final day of summer for students across the region, and some counties will be starting classes as soon as this week. Spotsylvania County starts the school year tomorrow. Stafford County Schools will start classes the following day. We spoke with Superintendent Daniel Smith about what's in store entering this new year.
9: Wednesday is our very first day of school with all students. On Tuesday, we will have transition day. And really, that is meant for our students in pre-K, kindergarten, sixth grade, and ninth grade. And you'll notice those are students going not just to new schools, but at new levels. And so we spend the day, all of our staff are there, and spend the day just helping them to transition.
7: Fredericksburg City Public Schools do the same on their first official day of school, and that is Wednesday. Sports on WTOP is brought to you by Amentum, delivering advanced solutions for space and defense. Steve Dresner is here, and it's just, I don't know, how would you gauge the mood out at Commander's Park?
10: Still cautiously optimistic, despite this morning's announcement by head coach Dan Quinn that left tackle Laremy Tunsil will be out. He'll have tricep surgery coming up. He's going to miss most of the season. But now there could be some concern regarding their kicking game. Here to explain is WTOP senior sports analyst Rob Woodford.
11: The Commanders' competition at kicker was supposed to end the drama, not add to it, but both guys unraveled at Monday's practice. Incumbent Jake Moody missed four attempts, all from 44 outs, and undrafted rookie Drew Stevens leads the competition so far, but missed three of six in his roughest session yet. One bad afternoon doesn't decide a job, but it is a reminder, even long before the ill-fated Brandon McManus signing in 2024 that touched off the most recent kicking carousel, that the decades-long search for their guy continues.
10: Preseason game number one coming up Friday evening. Commanders hosting Miami. That will be a 7 o'clock kick. Other preseason action this weekend on Saturday. The Ravens will host Philadelphia, that too, a 7:30 kickoff from M&T Bank Stadium. Baseball Nats did have the day off today after sweeping Cincinnati over the weekend. They get back to work tomorrow. They'll host the Cubs. That will be a 6:45 start at Nats Park. Jake Irvin set to get the start on the mound for the Nats. Currently, the Nats are 4.5 games out of that last wild card spot. WNBA Mystics heading west. They're running a 7-game winning streak. They're back to work also tomorrow night at Las Vegas. Tip-off scheduled for 10 o'clock. Steve Dresner, WTOP Sports.
7: That'll be a big test of that 7-game winning streak when they wind up in the desert tomorrow night. The Aces are tough.
10: They are, but 8 straight would be nice.
7: It would indeed. Thanks a lot, Steve. Coming up on WTOP on this Monday evening, we had quite the afternoon with all the storms that rolled through the area, the big line of storms that just left all sorts of havoc in its wake. In fact, some areas is still sitting in the dark tonight waiting for the lights to come back on. The latest straight ahead, it's 1027.
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7: Traffic and weather on WTOP starts in the traffic center with Rich Hunter.
19: All right, our top traffic issues right now. We'll start off in Virginia, 95 northbound between the Fairfax County Parkway up toward the Capitol Beltway. Single file left through that work zone. Very slow getting into and through the work zone its length. If you're traveling on the outer loop of the Beltway in the local lanes on the Woodrow Wilson Bridge, there you're down to a single left lane through the work zone. Again, stick with the through lanes. They're moving better. And staying in Maryland, northbound 95, as you head north to the Howard County rest area toward Maryland 32, the work zone blocks the left lane. 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I'm Rich Hunter. Your next update in about 10 minutes.
7: And the forecast tonight, much calmer than we had this afternoon. Any lingering showers should be ending. And then it's just going to be kind of warm and kind

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1: County, another 1,500 more in Fairfax County. Over 350 customers are in the dark in Spotsylvania County. Numbers up in two jurisdictions. About 5,000 customers in without power in Arlington County and 3,000 in the dark in Fauquier County. In Maryland, BGE reports over 5,400 customers in the dark in Howard County, more than 1,400 in Anne Arundel County. Pepco says 1,000 customers are in the dark in Montgomery County. Stay with WTOP. We'll continue to track their progress till everyone gets their lights back on. 10:31, President Trump is scoffing at Iran's call for war reparations, and now he is directing negotiators to include compensations from Iran for all the people that they have killed and gravely wounded with their roadside bombs. That's a quote. News Nation's Robert Sherman with more.
2: He also said that Iran should be held responsible for all protesters who were killed inside of their country and all the death and destruction in countries such as Syria and Yemen and Lebanon, just to name a few here. Of course, at the center of all this is the Strait of Hormuz, where you've seen a small number of ships going through on a day-to-day basis. But today, the president said he believes that in the end, the U.S. is in the position of strength, is built to outlast Iran.
1: During an Oval Office exchange with reporters, Trump claimed that the U.S. is 100% in control of the Strait of Hormuz, but that the situation remains complex.
3: I'm J.J. Green. It appears the bottom line is that neither side wants to sit down with the other, but wants to appear to be willing to negotiate. And both sides have made six key demands. Never threaten Iran with any language or insult again is the top of the list of what Iran wants. They want to end the war and aggression against Iran and its allies in Lebanon, Palestine, Yemen, and Iraq forever. As well, they say they want the U.S. to lift the naval blockade and withdraw its military forces in the air and in the sea from around Iran, pay reparations, lift sanctions, and unconditionally release Iran's frozen assets. The U.S. is demanding war compensation, compensation for victims of domestic protest. Iran, they say, must fully dismantle its nuclear program, surrender highly enriched uranium, and halt regional and maritime proxy attacks, meaning they need to open the Strait of Hormuz and make sure that the Red Sea area is open as well. All of these things seem, in the way in which they are presented, as reasonable to the two sides, but the two sides see these things, many of them, as non-starters.
1: That is WTOP National Security Correspondent J.J. Green. As the war against Iran rages, there are ongoing reports that the military is getting kind of low on munitions. And this afternoon, there was growing concern in Congress about how quickly the U.S. supply of munitions was being depleted as a result of the war. WTOP's Mitchell Miller has more today on the Hill.
4: Virginia Democratic Senator Tim Kaine, a member of the Senate Armed Services Committee, is a critic of the war, and he questions the Trump administration's strategy and widespread use of missiles during its early stages.
5: Maybe it should have been a more limited number against the highest value targets instead of just indiscriminate, let's, you know, bomb everything we can to look tough.
4: Various reports indicate that U.S. munition supplies are only a fraction of what they were at the outset of the war. Defense Secretary Pete Hegseth has downplayed concerns about the supply, and the administration has criticized the media for its reporting on the issue. But Hegseth has met repeatedly with lawmakers seeking tens of billions of dollars in supplemental funding for the war with Iran. On Capitol Hill, Mitchell Miller, WTOP News.
1: The Washington Post reported last week that the president and the defense secretary talked about the munitions shortages while at Camp David last week. It's 10:34. Todd Blanche has been sworn in as Attorney General of the United States. The Senate confirmed President Trump's former personal attorney in a narrow 50-49 vote over the weekend, following weeks of uncertainty about his nomination. Blanche has been serving as acting Attorney General since April, after his predecessor Pam Bondi was fired. So what will Blanche have to deal with in the early going of his tenure as Attorney General?
6: He has to file some piece of paper in Alexandria in the coming days to tell the judge what he plans to do next with that slush fund, the one he promised senators was dead. Let's see when he files in Virginia if he confirms it's dead or tries to resuscitate the slush fund. He also is going to appeal to the Supreme Court. Last week's appeals court ruling in the district that the White House ballroom work must stop by August 21st. Let's see what he argues there. And then there's the matter of the reflecting pool. By August 18th, he has to determine whether Jeanine Pirro, the U.S. attorney, and the rest of the team will try to kill those reflecting pool criminal cases

0: permanently. Right now, they're only sort of dead. The judge wants to hear more arguments before killing them permanently.
1: That is WTOP contributor Scott McFarland, who is chief Washington correspondent at Midas Touch. New tonight, Colorado Congresswoman Lauren Boebert's son is facing felony child exploitation charges.
2: Colorado's Garfield County Sheriff's Office revealing Tyler Boebert was arrested and released Sunday after posting a $10,000 bond. The 21-year-old is the son of Republican Representative Lauren Boebert. Officials say he faces three charges of sexual exploitation of a child and two charges of contributing to the delinquency of a minor. According to court records, the charges stem from an incident that started in January of 2024. In a statement, Congressman Boebert, who is seeking re-election in Colorado's 4th Congressional District, says, "I love my son," adding, "We take these allegations very seriously and pray for everyone affected during this challenging time."
1: That is Fox's Kristen Goodwin. I handed money news.
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1: 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Traffic and weather on WTOP, and here's Rich Hunter.
8: All right, if you're traveling in Virginia, northbound 95, as you head north of the Fairfax County Parkway up toward the Bell, but you're eventually down to one single lane to left through that work zone. Very heavy and slow as you approach and continue through that work zone. Remember, it's four lanes going down to one, and it's not pretty right now. Further north on 395, as you approach and pass Edsel Road there, the work zone blocks the right lane of 3. You get by without delay. Over in Centerville, southbound 28, as you head south to Westfields Boulevard, two right lanes get you by the work zone. In Maryland, northbound 95, as you head north of the rest area toward 32, you're now down to two right lanes getting by that work zone. Brief slowdown there. Over on the Bay Bridge, the eastbound span is closed for overnight maintenance. Westbound carries two-way traffic. And up in right at the Loudoun Frederick County line at the Point of Rocks Bridge, they are alternating traffic one direction at a time through that work zone. So heads up for some slowdowns there, especially on the northbound side coming out of Virginia. Over on the Woodrow Wilson Bridge in the local lanes on the outer loop, only a single left lane gets by from the Virginia shoreline toward midspan. At this point, stick with the through lanes. 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
1: 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Here's 7 News First Alert meteorologist Steve Rudin.
9: Our strong to severe thunderstorm chances have eased as we head through the evening. Otherwise, mostly cloudy skies, a lingering shower or two, but not going to amount to a whole lot as temperatures hold in the 70s downtown, dropping to the 60s off toward the north and west. Tomorrow, looking at a mix of sun and clouds, chance for a few afternoon showers and thunderstorms. Some may be on the stronger side. Highs upper 80s to middle 90s. Unsettled weather continues on Wednesday, 85 to 90 degrees. I'm 7 News meteorologist Steve Rudin in the First Alert Weather Center.
1: 70 degrees in Waldorf, already 69 in Tysons, and 73 at L'Enfant Plaza at 10:40. 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
3: We got a fresh snapshot on the local housing market Monday. Zillow says the typical home value in the D.C. market came in at $581,000 last month, barely rising between June and July. And more homes are now for sale, with inventory up almost 11% since last summer. For those renting in our area, the typical rent was just over $2,400 last month, up 0.3% between June and July. On Wall Street Monday, the Dow Jones Industrial Average gave back 60 points, the S&P 500 lost 4, and the NASDAQ dropped 85. Coming up Tuesday, we get the latest on how small businesses are feeling about the economy. John Wardock, WTOP News.
1: It's 10:41. Fierce debates over artificial intelligence and data centers have taken center stage in many local communities. Those debates are now part of a class offering at Howard University, as we hear from WTOP's Annalisa Gale.
4: At Howard University, faculty members are making classroom material more relevant as they look to the future with AI.
10: At Howard, we held a curriculum development boot camp this past summer, leveraging Amazon's curriculum and technologies to really dive in to say, what does AI look like across the disciplines?
4: Professors like Dr. Gloria Washington have been working with students to provide solutions to new issues on the horizon, according to Dr. Talitha Washington, who is the executive director of the Center for Applied Data Science and Analytics.
10: And what they did was they took voice data from different Black communities to create their own large language models so that it would understand the different dialects, tonalities, words. There's another instructor that came up with this, and she's put them in teams like with data centers. One student said, this was great because I always fought from, you know, I always was on the other side, but this forced me to think.
4: Annalisa Gale, WTOP News.
1: As Americans rethink what they want from their neighborhoods, a growing housing trend is proving that sometimes smaller really can be better.
11: They're called pocket neighborhoods, small clusters of homes built around a shared green space instead of a traditional street. The design encourages neighbors to bump into each other, kids to play in common areas, and cars to stay on the edge of the community. While still relatively uncommon, housing experts say interest is growing as communities search for creative ways to add homes without building large apartment complexes. Supporters say pocket neighborhoods can help foster a stronger sense of community and make better use of limited land, though critics note the homes aren't always as affordable as their smaller size might suggest.
1: That is Fox's Matt Murphy. It has been one hot summer, and it's not even close to being over yet.
12: The long, hot summer scorched records last month across the lower 48 states. NOAA says July temperatures averaged 76.89 degrees Fahrenheit, barely edging out the previous record from July 1936 during the Dust Bowl. Extreme heat, along with drought and wildfires, impacted much of the Mountain West, Southwest, Northern Plains, and Southeast. Researchers say all 48 states logged at least 1 degree warmer than the average on record. The nights were also hotter, and scientists call that a classic sign of human-caused climate change. Michelle Franzen, ABC News.
1: Just ahead, a military base is named for the late Senator Lindsey Graham, while candidates line up to run for the seat now being held by his sister. That and more news in 60 seconds.
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18: 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Some owners are pointing to Initiative 82 as a big financial strain.
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1: It is 10:45. Thanks for spending some of your Monday night with us. I'm Ian Crawford. A U.S. military base renamed today for the late Senator Lindsey Graham. The former Joint Base Charleston in Graham's home state of South Carolina. At the ceremony, Defense Secretary Pete Hegseth said Graham dedicated his life to serving his state and the U.S. Armed Forces, both in uniform and in both houses of Congress.
20: So my fellow Americans, it is my honor to say welcome to Joint Base Lindsey Graham. May God bless the United States of America. Thank you.
1: Meantime, in South Carolina, Republican candidates are flocking to fill the late senator's seat, currently held by his sister, Darlene Graham, who intends to run for the full term herself. Fox's Mark Meredith caught up with Senator Darlene Graham in Columbia during that renaming ceremony.
21: South Carolina's governor appointed her to the seat less than a month ago, and she told Fox both the campaign and job have been brutal.
22: You know, over the past 3 weeks, I've buried my precious brother. I've learned the new role in the United States Senate. I'm on this brutal campaign trail with a brutal schedule, and I'm still standing.
21: While Graham has notable endorsements, critics claim she does not have enough experience for the job. Prior to working in the Senate, she had roles with the South Carolina Commission for the Blind and Clemson University.
1: Former Congressman and Governor Mark Sanford, known for going missing while in office, fleeing to Argentina to visit his mistress, is just one of the many Republicans on this list of candidates. Sheriff's departments across the country are warning of scam calls that claim to be coming from their offices. It involves scammers telling victims that they missed jury duty and potentially owe thousands of dollars in fines so they won't be arrested. News Nation's Brian Enton with more.
23: There are so many cases here in Florida, and these scammers are so good. I mean, you hear about these telephone scams, but there seems to be something significant about this jury duty scam where more people are falling for it. Basically, they call you, they say that you have missed jury duty, and the only way to avoid arrest is to pay thousands of dollars in cash. They claim to be sheriff's deputies. They even have different departments. They transfer you to different people on the phone. And in the Tampa area, the Pasco County Sheriff's Office says the scam is surging. They already have 44 reports so far this year. I spoke to one of the victims who says it all felt so legit. She gave the scammers $25,000 after they kept her on the phone for nearly 10 hours. Much of the money was paid through Bitcoin. And she says she was desperate because they say that there were deputies. That's what they told her, that there were deputies standing by a couple of blocks from her house ready to arrest her. Take a listen.
24: They sent me documents that looked official regarding the arrest, or regarding how to pay the bail. It had like the U.S. government seal on it and everything. They had me leave my office immediately, not talk to anybody, and go to my car, which of course they want you to be alone, so you can't verify anything.
23: In Kimberly's case, they even knew that some of her family members had retired from the sheriff's office and brought that up, which convinced her even more, and even had what she called Florida accents. It's not like they had Nigerian accents or sounded like they were even from another country.
1: If you get a call, officials recommend hanging up and then calling the authorities' non-emergency number to report it. It's 10:48. Traffic and weather on WTOP with Rich Hunter.
8: All right, trouble spots remain in the work zones. Northbound 95, as you head north of the Fairfax County Parkway up toward the Beltway in Springfield, again down to a single left lane to that work zone. It is very slow getting into and through that work zone. A little further north on 395, as you approach and pass Edsel Road, the work zone there blocks the right lane of 3, getting by with just a brief tap of the brakes, if that. Over in Centerville, or leaving Chantilly, headed towards Centerville, southbound 28. As you approach and pass Westfield Boulevard, 2 right lanes get you by the work in that stretch. Over on the Beltway, most of the Beltway in good shape, just the one work zone so far. At a loop in the local lanes on the Woodrow Wilson Bridge, beginning near the Virginia shoreline and extending toward midspan, single file left gets you by. It is slow there as well, but you do have the option of using the through lanes, which do get by without delay. In the district, quiet ride as of late on DC 295 and I-295. No major issues on the freeway. Both 695 and 395 are moving well. Over in Georgetown, they do have the work zone on Canal Road between the Key Bridge and Whitehurst Freeway. Again, you're at times you're under direction there by the crew on scene. 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I'm Rich Hunter, your next update in about 10 minutes.
1: And the forecast from 7 News First Alert meteorologist Steve Rudin.
0: After a very busy and active weather afternoon across the DMV, things have definitely settled down. A few lingering showers won't amount to a whole lot. Our skies will stay partly to mostly cloudy this evening and into the overnight as temperatures drop down to the 70s, even some 60s off to the west of us. Tomorrow we'll see partly sunny skies, a chance for a few showers and thunderstorms, mainly during the afternoon and evening. Keep in mind, any storm that does develop will have the potential to be on the stronger side with gusty winds and heavier downpours. High temperatures will be in the upper 80s to middle 90s. Wednesday, a few storms, but not going to amount to much. Temperature 85 to 90 degrees. And looking at a Thursday, a pretty nice day, although a bit on the warm side. Mid 80s to lower 90s for daytime highs. I'm 7 News meteorologist Steve Rudin of the First Alert Weather Center.
1: 70 degrees in Germantown, 71 in Annandale, 70 at DuPont Circle. 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
1: It's 10:52. Little BTS for you tonight. The K-pop boy band from South Korea. The group in Baltimore tonight and tomorrow night at M&T Bank Stadium for two concerts as part of their first official tour since 2019. Doors were supposed to open for the fans at 5:30 this evening, but that got pushed back after fans were supposed to take shelter when storms and a tornado warning rolled through the area. Fans known as the BTS Army, and apparently they have been raising big money for a nonprofit in Baltimore City. WBAL-TV reports the group raised about $16,000 for its Beat the Streets Baltimore organization. BTS also working on a tour around the world. Jim Carrey will star as everyone's favorite family man of the future in the live-action adaptation of The Jetsons. The classic cartoon first aired in 1962, centered around George Jetson, his wife Jane, and their kids Judy and Elroy, plus a sarcastic robot maid named Rosie, navigating their everyday life in Orbit City. This movie will be Carrey's first since his role in the Sonic the Hedgehog movies. No release date set just yet. 10:54, she was famously the victim of a jewel robbery in Paris a couple of years ago. Now, police have arrested a man who allegedly broke into Kim Kardashian's Los Angeles area home.
9: Broke into Kim Kardashian's Hidden Hills mansion in Los Angeles and took one of the cars at the home for a joyride around the neighborhood before cops busted him. Deputies from the Malibu Lost Hills Sheriff's Station were called to the home Sunday at 3:45 p.m. for reports of a suspect who had broken in and was taking items, according to the California Post. When they arrived, they found a male suspect and arrested him for burglary and vehicle theft. The vehicle he drove belonged to one of Kardashian's staffers. He was taken to jail and booked on a suspicion of burglary charge. Police said, in part, the case is still under investigation. Kardashian was not home at the time of the incident.
1: That is Fox's Michelle Polino. Iceland is preparing for a rare total solar eclipse day after tomorrow. Thousands of international visitors heading there for Wednesday's event, beginning with the eclipse's partial phase around 4:30 local time on Wednesday afternoon. Heimir Berg is promotions officer for one tiny village with a population of all of about 400 that's expecting to welcome thousands of visitors this week.
3: It's going to bring 4,000 people, but that stays for 4 or 5 days. But on the day of the eclipse, we never know how many are going to be here, so it's probably tens of thousands.
1: Totality there is expected to last 2 minutes and 10 seconds. I wonder if it's going to feel any colder. Sports on WTOP, powered by Maximus, moving people and technology forward. And here's Steve Dresner.
4: Training camp continues for the Commanders in Ashburn, and head coach Dan Quinn did confirm left tackle Laremy Tunsil will undergo tricep surgery. He will miss most of the season, but the head coach is quite comfortable with Tunsil's replacement, and that's Brandon Coleman.
10: I think he, like, you know, some of the other guys, like, going through some adversity into year two, what does that look like? And you want to fight back. And that's the type of off season he had. So that's why I thought he's been off to a very good start inside at left guard. And so we'll make the move to switch him outside.
4: So Coleman moves to left tackle. The Commanders' first preseason game is coming up Friday night. They'll host Miami at 7 o'clock. To baseball, Nats had Monday off. They return to action on Tuesday evening. They'll host the Cubs at 6:45. Jake Irvin gets a start on the mound for the Nationals. Steve Dresner, WTOP Sports.
1: Thank you, Steve. Coming up on WTOP, Colombia is in a race against time to find victims of Monday's earthquake, which rattled the country. 7.4 was the magnitude. And a jalapeno recall is growing in the United States. Traffic and weather in 60 seconds.
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1: It's 10:58. Traffic and weather on WTOP, and here's Rich Hunter.
8: All right, our top traffic headlines right now on the Beltway in Virginia on the Ada Loop, just south of the Braddock Road interchange. The crash affects the left lane of the through lanes on the Beltway. However, both express lanes are closed at that point as a result of the crash and response on scene. 95 northbound in Virginia between the Fairfax County Parkway and the Beltway, single file left through that work zone. And then on the Ada Loop on the Woodrow Wilson Bridge in the local lane, single file left past that work zone. Stick with the through lanes. 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I'm Rich Hunter, your next update with Robert Workman in about 10 minutes.
1: And the forecast from 7 News First Alert meteorologist Steve Rudin.
0: Better weather ahead as we head through what's left of the evening and then into the overnight. Any lingering showers will draw to a close as temperatures drop into the 70s. They'll hold there overnight into very early tomorrow morning. Now tomorrow we'll look for a mix of sun and clouds. Could be looking at another round of showers and thunderstorms during the afternoon and evening, some with gusty winds and heavy downpours. High temperatures will be around 88 to 95 degrees, mid-80s to around 90 on Wednesday, and we're trending dry on Thursday. I'm 7 News meteorologist Steve Rudin in the First Alert Weather Center.
1: It's 70 degrees in Germantown, 71 in Annandale. We have 70 degrees in Friendship Heights.
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1: Good evening, I'm Ian Crawford. Coming up, powerful storms earlier today have left tens of thousands of us sitting in the dark. We'll bring you the latest power outage numbers in just moments. Also ahead,
35: D.C. could see its motorcycle helmet law scrapped. I'm Luke Lukert.
36: Latest food safety issue, salmonella. Are we seeing more outbreaks?
2: I'm Kate Ryan.
3: The new AI courses being offered at a university here in the DMV and how it's shaping the future. I'm Annalisa Gale.
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5: From ABC News, I'm Stephanie Officer. A devastating earthquake struck western Colombia this morning, killing at least 132, collapsing buildings, and trapping people under rubble. ABC's Trevor Ault.
6: The 7.4 magnitude earthquake struck in the remote Choco region of western Colombia. Officials say it's the most powerful quake to hit the country in a decade. Entire apartment buildings splitting open, collapsing into plumes of dust. More than 1,600 homes and buildings damaged or destroyed. Multiple aftershocks rocked the region as well. The city of Manizales, one of the hardest hit, the historic neo-Gothic cathedral suffering major damage, pieces of the spires falling to the ground.
5: Some of the country's biggest grocery stores are recalling dozens of products with jalapenos over fears of a growing salmonella outbreak. ABC's Elizabeth Chelsea.
7: The FDA says 345 people have been sickened from a salmonella outbreak across 27 states. Most of those people reported eating jalapenos at Chipotle and Qdoba. Health officials have traced the outbreak to jalapenos from Coast Citrus distributors sourced from Mexico. A large supply of the peppers are used by Taylor Farms to make prepared foods sold to grocery stores. Taylor Farms is the same company linked to the deadly cyclosporiasis outbreak from lettuce, sourced from a different grower in Mexico.
5: For an updated list of the latest recalled products and retailers, visit abcnews.com. An American Airlines flight out of Myrtle Beach this morning was forced to turn around after an engine caught fire in a bird strike. ABC's Gio Benitez.
9: Shortly after takeoff, around 8:40 a.m., the pilots declaring a mayday, citing an engine issue caused by hitting birds. Other pilots reporting to the tower that they saw birds go right into the plane's left engine. The Boeing 737 already over water, forced to turn back. Those 172 passengers landing safely at Myrtle Beach International Airport.
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1: It's 11:02 on Monday evening, August 10th, 70 degrees, lingering showers entering, warm and muggy, but right about where it is right now. Good evening, I'm Ian Crawford. Top story we're following for you tonight. It was a rock and roll afternoon weather-wise with a line of powerful storms sweeping through the area. Lots of reports of downed trees and downed wires earlier, especially in the area north of the area, closer toward Baltimore. The strong storms that swept through the region caused thousands of people to wind up sitting in the dark for a while. At this hour, the power companies are reporting progress. We start in Virginia. Dominion Energy reporting 1,300 customers still without power in Fairfax County. Another 1,300 more in Arlington County. About 350 customers still in the dark in Spotsylvania County. And about 360 customers without any juice in Loudoun County. And another 200 still in the dark in Fauquier County, I should say. In Maryland, BGE reports almost 6,000 customers still without power in Howard County and another 1,500 more in Anne Arundel County. Pepco says that about 780 of its customers in Montgomery County still don't have any power. Stay with WTOP as we continue to progress. Follow the progress as they get the lights turned back on. It is 11:03, and speaking of weather, the state of Maryland says we will be under a code yellow for moderate air quality tomorrow because of smoke drifting eastward from wildfires in the Pacific Northwest. The Maryland Department of Environment says most of the smoke should stay high in the atmosphere, but a little could reach the surface. The department says meteorologists will continue to monitor the situation over coming days. It is 11:04, and two Virginia lawmakers are calling for the public comment period for a massive transmission line project to extend beyond this week. The proposal would bring hundreds of miles of power lines to West Virginia, Virginia, and Maryland. Here's WTOP Scott Gelman.
13: We're talking about the Valley North Project, which is 260 miles of proposed 765 kilovolt transmission lines. And this is geographically spread out in some ways. 225 miles in West Virginia, 30 miles in Virginia, and 5 miles in Maryland are the possible scope. It also would include two new substations, one in Hardy County, West Virginia, another in Frederick County, Maryland. The company behind all of this says it's necessary to keep energy and electricity reliable and affordable, but the scope of this project is one that's drawing a lot of attention right now.
1: Public comments scheduled to end on Friday, but the Virginia leaders say some residents are just now learning about all this. The plan, however, does not call for a proposed route for the line to be revealed until next year. DC could see its motorcycle helmet law scrapped. WTOP's Luke Lukert says that two legislators are proposing that in Congress.
35: Republican Congressman Derek Van Orden of Wisconsin and Senator Tim Sheehy of Montana, also in the GOP, have proposed the Ride and Freedom Act. It would prohibit the nation's capital from requiring a person to wear a helmet while driving or riding on a motorcycle or scooter. The Motorcycle Riders Foundation in a statement says Americans should have the freedom to make their own decisions about motorcycle safety. Right now, 17 states and D.C. require all motorcycle riders to wear a helmet. According to data from the National Highway Transportation Safety Administration, over half of motorcycle deaths in states without helmet laws were not wearing the protective equipment, as opposed to just 10% with universal laws. So far, six motorcyclists this year have already died in D.C. Luke Luger, WTOP News.
1: If you are looking to learn more about artificial intelligence in the classroom, you can find new courses in college all across the region. WTOP's Annalisa Gale is checking out what you could learn at Howard University.
2: We're launching a Fundamentals of AI certificate for our students this fall.
3: The executive director for the Center for Applied Data Science and Analytics at Howard University is looking forward to new options for students interested in the rapidly evolving world of artificial intelligence.
2: We'll also be building and expanding our curriculum at the graduate level.
3: Dr. Talitha Washington says the courses will range from an introduction to AI to discussions about ethics and bias.
2: So one is the introduction to AI tools and technologies. It's an applied approach. Another course is ethical, responsible AI, where we look at governance frameworks across different sectors.
3: Students have also been using AI to experiment with researchers like Dr. Gloria Washington.
2: And what they did was they took voice data from different Black communities to create their own large language models so that it would understand the different dialects.
3: Annalisa Gale, WTOP News.
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4: the CEO behind Facebook counters all the AI doomsayers. I'm John Werdock.
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1: Traffic and weather on WTOP with a good evening to Robert Workman in the traffic center.
19: Good evening, sir. On the outer loop of the Beltway, headed across the Wilson Bridge. Still have construction in the local lanes as you head from Alexandria over towards Oxon Hill. Right and center lanes are blocked, and the exit ramp to go north on I-295 is also closed while they do that work. You can use the through lanes. They're all open, but no exits, of course. On the inner loop, everything looks good. Over to Springfield, northbound on I-95, not so much. Slow going as you get into the work zone near the Fairfax County Parkway in Newington, heading up towards the Beltway. Right and center lanes are blocked, so just one left lane is open. They're also doing a separate work zone up on 395 between Edsel Road and Duke Street. That blocks the right lane. Had a crash on the outer loop of the Beltway just south of Braddock Road. That's just been cleared by Virginia State Police. So those lanes are open on the way around towards Springfield. Looks like over on the Maryland Beltway, we're okay. And looking good on northbound 95 off of the Beltway up towards Laurel, though there is road work up near the rest area. North of 216, that blocks your left lane headed up towards Route 32. 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I'm Robert Workman, your next traffic report in 10 minutes.
1: And your forecast from 7 News First Alert meteorologist Steve Rudin.
0: Our strong to severe thunderstorm chances have eased as we head through the evening. Otherwise, mostly cloudy skies, a lingering shower or two, but not going to amount to a whole lot as temperatures hold in the 70s downtown, dropping to the 60s off toward the north and west. Tomorrow, looking at a mix of sun and clouds, chance for a few afternoon showers and thunderstorms. Some may be on the stronger side. Highs upper 80s to middle 90s. Unsettled weather continues on Wednesday, 85 to 90 degrees. I'm 7 News meteorologist Steve Rudin in the First Alert Weather Center.
1: 71 degrees in Columbia, 70 in Alexandria, still 73 degrees downtown at Penn Quarter, brought to you by Long Fence. 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
4: The National Retail Federation and CNBC have released their monthly report on retail sales, and sales rose 0.3% last month. Sales have now grown some 10 straight months. What did we buy last month? Digital products like ebooks, as well as personal care items and clothing. The CEO that runs Facebook and Instagram is countering all the gloom and doom about AI. Mark Zuckerberg, in a 6,500-word essay, says artificial intelligence can help the economy and create important tools for businesses. On Wall Street Monday, the Dow Jones Industrial Average gave back 60 points. The S&P 500 lost 4. The NASDAQ was down 85. Coming up Tuesday, we get a fresh report on how small businesses are feeling about the economy. John Werdock, WTOP News.
1: Coming up on WTOP, an ICE facility slated to be built in Howard County, Maryland, is back on track. Stay close. We have details coming up. It's 11:11.
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18: Within the past year, several D.C. restaurants have closed their doors for good. Some owners are pointing to Initiative 82 as a big financial strain.
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1: It's 11:14. Thanks for plugging us into your Monday night. I'm Ian Crawford. New this evening, a federal judge has cleared the way for construction to continue on a new ICE field office in Elkridge, Maryland. According to the banner, the ruling reinstates permits Howard County leaders revoked earlier this year in an effort to block the project. Residents only learned of the facility when it was nearly complete, sparking protests and emergency legislation. The suburban building will replace ICE's Baltimore office with space for meetings and secured holding areas. Construction is now expected to move forward, though county officials say they still have concerns. Flights at Reagan National Airport will be grounded for 3 hours during the Freedom 250 Grand Prix later this month in D.C. The FAA says all arrivals and departures will pause from about 10:15 on the morning of August 23rd until 1:15 that afternoon to accommodate aerial displays tied to the Grand Prix. though warning, the officials do warn, however, that times could shift here. The race marks the first IndyCar event in the capital, with cars running 250 miles on a 1.7 mile track along Pennsylvania, Constitution, and Independence Avenues. That will also bring with it road closures, plenty of them, and parking restrictions across downtown. It's 11:14. In Howard County, a Columbia woman is at the center of controversy after she fed hundreds of vultures more than 10,000 pounds of raw meat and cat food over the winter. After receiving several warnings from the Howard County Health Department, she was found guilty of violating the county health code. She was fined $2,500. The woman now appealing that ruling with another hearing scheduled for this fall.
5: Back then, the health department found out about this. They warned her and told her to stop, which she did for several years. But then this past fall, some of the birds returned to her yard and she picked it up again. She started feeding them. First, it was cat food, like you said, and then it kind of increased over time and she started feeding them raw chicken. And by her own estimates, she said she thinks she fed them about 10,000 pounds of raw chicken this past winter. So, of course, the health department got involved again and they warned her that she really needs to stop this. They felt that it had caused a health concern. It was a public nuisance. And she pushed back. And now the case has sort of escalated through the process, the judicial process, and now it's reached the Howard County Circuit Court.
1: That is reporter Lillian Reed with the banner. Hundreds of thousands of people visit Maryland's Cunningham Falls State Park in Frederick County every year, and many of them are drawn to the waters around Hunting Creek Lake. But the area around the lake is still closed after two rabid beavers attacked. That rarely happens. WTOP's John Doman has more information on when the park might reopen.
6: Right now, state leaders are at least talking about when the park and its popular water areas can open again.
7: We feel reasonably confident that the lake is safe. However, I think in this instance, we need to corroborate that.
6: Joshua Tabor is a fur bear biologist for Maryland's DNR.
7: We don't have a prospective date for reopening, and we are beginning to talk about what benchmarks we need to hit.
6: Now, beavers aren't known for transmitting rabies the way raccoons are, though those two animals sometimes have similar habitats.
7: The rabies virus is spread through saliva, and so the constant grooming that beavers conduct on themselves and kind of each other as a social behavior is likely the mode of transmission there from beaver to beaver.
6: John Dome in WTOP News.
1: Quick look at the top stories we're working on for you tonight at WTOP. The last of today's powerful storms is but a fond of messy memory, but it did raise all kinds of havoc, and the power is still out for lots of people around the listening area. Todd Blanche has been sworn in as Attorney General following his narrow confirmation vote in the Senate over the weekend, and at least 111 people are dead in Colombia after a massive magnitude 7.4 earthquake hit the country earlier today. Keep it here for full details on these stories in the minutes ahead. It's 11:18. Traffic and weather on WTOP, watching the wheels go around, is Robert Workman.
19: Slow going northbound on I-95. Coming up into the work zone that starts in Newington near the Fairfax County Parkway, blocks the right and center lanes and squeezes you down to just one left lane open all the way up towards the Beltway. That could cost you an extra 10 or 15 minutes on the way up towards 495. Another work zone up ahead on 395, blocks the right lane between Edsel Road and Duke Street. Outer loop of the Beltway at the Wilson Bridge, they're working in the local lanes as you leave Alexandria heading over towards Oxon Hill. Right and center lanes are barreled off. Stay over to the far left. The exit ramp to go north on 295 is also so close. Doing road work in Georgetown at the DC end of the, rather the Key Bridge on M Street. One lane of traffic getting by under the direction there of the guys on the scene. So be alert coming in across the Key Bridge, along M Street in Georgetown, or along Canal Road as you head over towards the Whitehurst Freeway. Traffic's brought to you by Navy Federal Credit Union. All active duty veterans and their families are eligible to join. Their members are the mission. I'm Robert Workman. Your next traffic report in 10 minutes.
1: And your forecast to get you into A new day with 7 News First Alert meteorologist Steve Rudin.
0: Severe weather is long gone. The storms that we had earlier this afternoon and evening have diminished greatly and has moved off toward the east. A few lingering showers won't amount to very much as temperatures fall through the 70s. We'll see some 60s come early tomorrow morning, along with a bit of patchy fog off to the north and west of us. Tomorrow, a mix of sun and clouds. There's a chance for a few thunderstorms during the afternoon and evening. Once again, any storm that does develop will have the potential to be on the strong to severe side, with gusty winds and pockets of moderate to heavy rainfall. Highs tomorrow range anywhere from the upper 80s to middle 90s. Wednesday, we'll see our showers and thunderstorms draw to a close. We'll see temperatures around 85 to 90 degrees. And looking ahead to Thursday, even though it's going to be very warm and humid, we'll look at no rain chances, a welcome change, 85 to 90 degrees. Now, as we move into the end of the weekend, into the upcoming weekend, storm chances are going to return. It's not going to be a washout this weekend, but be sure to keep a watchful eye to the sky. I'm 7 News meteorologist Steve Rudin in the First Alert Weather Center.
1: 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And coming up on WTOP, we are getting our first look at changes slated to come to Reagan National Airport. More with Tom Rossi of 7 News just ahead, and more news in 60 seconds.
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1: It's 1122. Newly released plans show Reagan National Airport's historic Terminal 1 is set for a massive overhaul. Documents from the Washington Metropolitan Washington Airports Authority call for demolishing the 9 so-called banjo gates, replacing them with a modern facility. Reporter Tom Rousey with our partners at 7 News walked us through what's in the plan for Terminal 1, what's being torn down and what's being kept.
25: So these new documents were released last month, just a few weeks ago, showing this was in their plan, but a lot of details about what they're going to do to Terminal 1. And just so we're clear, Terminal 1, if you're familiar with the airport, that's the old terminal. There's two. There's the new one that most people fly out of, but then there's the one that, you know, is historic. Part of the front is historic, but it dates, you know, back much earlier than the other terminal, and it's really showing its age. So essentially that historic facade, if you're familiar with that, that says Washington National Airport in gold, that's going to stay, but everything in Terminal 1 behind it and inside is going to change. So they're going to be tearing down, you know, you mentioned the banjo. That's what they call the A gates now, because it's in the shape of a circle, and on satellite it looks like a banjo. So that's going to be torn down and replaced with a new modern terminal. And they say beyond that, they're going to improve, you know, where you get your luggage, where you go through security, where you get your gate agent, your interaction there, just all sorts of things they plan to improve in the coming years, not too long from now. Construction starting next year.
1: Now, does this call for any work on the roads outside of Terminal 1?
25: Yes, it does. And if you've ever driven to Reagan National Airport, even during a slightly busy time, you know that Terminal 1, that traffic near the Ronald Reagan statue there, is just absolutely horrible much of the day. So part of the plan is to kind of rework the roads. So hopefully that will move a little better than it has in the past. And that should benefit people who go to Terminal 2, the newer terminal as well.
1: When is construction expected to start and how long they expect it to take?
25: This is subject to change, but they expect to start next year and they expect to finish late in 2032. So you're probably going to start to see that construction, you know, within potentially a year from now.
1: Reporter Tom Rousey covers transportation issues for our partners at 7 News. 1124, residents in the Kingman Park District of Northeast D.C. held a lawn party on Sunday, near the former RFK Stadium site to gather input on the development of the 180-acre area surrounding the future Washington Commander Stadium. WTOP's Grace Newton reports it comes just a few days before public comment period for the residents to share their thoughts that the lead is set to end.
4: You know, it's supposed to be an anchor of Ward 7, but right now it just feels like a place where people are supposed to drive to and then be stuck in traffic.
10: Residents of Kingman Park, such as Alexis Pasmino, hosted a lawn party Sunday to inform community members of ways the new development would impact the neighborhood.
4: The focus is so much on the stadium and the riverfront, where it's transients. Like there's transient visitors to those areas. But this part of the plan that we are talking about, people live here.
10: A main concern is plans to pave over a large section of green space along Oklahoma Avenue for a road and the creation of a massive parking garage.
4: I mean, we're called Kingman Park, right? So we don't want to be Kingman Parking.
10: The period for the public to comment on the draft plan ends this Friday. Grace Newton, WTOP News.
1: Sports on WTOP brought to you by Amentum, delivering advanced solutions for space and defense. And here's Steve Dresner.
11: Commanders training camp continued in Ashburn, Virginia, and on Monday, head coach Dan Quinn did confirm left tackle Laremy Tunsil will have tricep surgery and will be out most of the season. Here's the head coach on making changes now at left tackle.
12: When these tough scenarios come up, it does provide some opportunities, and Brandon Coleman will shift back out to left tackle. He's played a lot of winning football at left tackle here, and we know that he's ready for it. He's put an excellent offseason, and the team is very confident in him.
11: And it's preseason game number one on Friday night for the Commanders. They'll host Miami. That'll be a 7 o'clock kickoff. Over into baseball, where the Nats had the day off on Monday after sweeping Cincinnati over the weekend. They're back to work on Tuesday evening. They'll host the Cubs at 6:45. Jake Irvin gets a start on the mound for the Nats. American League action from Monday night. The O's were beaten by the Twins 9-5. Steve Dresner, WTOP Sports.
1: Just ahead on WTOP on this Monday night, this afternoon's powerful storms are past, thank goodness, but some of us are still sitting in the dark. And President Trump signs an executive order charting a new plan for how and when kids get vaccinated. It's 11:27.
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1: Traffic and weather on WTOP. We start, as always, in the traffic center with Robert Workman.
0: Disabled vehicle reported now. Outer loop of the Beltway in Bethesda near the exits for 355 and 270 North. Watch for emergency response on the way through there. Otherwise, you're okay from Springfield, or from Silver Spring, rather, across the American Legion Bridge in Springfield. An earlier crash on the outer loop south of Braddock Road has been cleared away, but northbound 95 is still crawling from Newington as you head past the Fairfax County Parkway through the work zone up into Springfield. Only a single left lane is open through there. Same configuration on the outer loop of the Beltway at the Woodrow Wilson Bridge as you approach the Maryland shoreline in the local lanes. Right and center lanes are blocked for construction, and the exit ramp to go north on I-295 into southeast is closed. We're brought to you by Joe Hadid. 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I'm Robert Workman. Your next traffic report in 10 minutes.
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6: Congressional concern about the rapid depletion of U.S. munitions linked to the war with Iran. I'm Mitchell Miller, today on The Hill.
7: Plus, Prince George's County is asking a nonprofit to give back some grant money. 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
16: Our strong to severe thunderstorm chances have eased as we head through the evening. Otherwise, mostly cloudy skies, a lingering shower or two, but not going to amount to a whole lot as temperatures hold in the 70s downtown, dropping to the 60s off toward the north and west. Tomorrow, looking at a mix of sun and clouds, chance for a few afternoon showers and thunderstorms. Some may be on the stronger side. Highs upper 80s to middle 90s.

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3: Good Monday evening, August 10th. We do indeed thank you for taking us along for the late 11:30 report tonight on WTOP. Glad you're in. Welcome. I'm Dean Lane. Tariq King is our producer. We begin with the weather and some outages this half hour. It was another afternoon Monday of severe weather as a line of powerful storms swept through the area. Those storms caused thousands of power outages. At this hour, we can tell you many have had their power restored. Still out, though, we're running down the list for you now. In Virginia is where we begin the ride. Dominion Energy is reporting over 360 customers in the dark in Loudoun County. Almost 1,400 customers without juice. In Fairfax County, nearly 350 customers in the dark in Spotsylvania County. Now, about 700 customers, we understand, are in the dark in Arlington County as we speak, and approximately 200 are in the dark in Fauquier County. Over in Maryland, we turn to now. BGE reports this hour, Monday evening, over 5,100 customers in the dark in Howard County. Over 1,300 customers are in the dark in Anne Arundel County. Stay with WTOP, your weather alert station, as we continue to follow the power companies and their restoration process. Will keep you updated tonight. WTOP at 11:33. In health news, President Trump has this week signed an executive order apparently focused on childhood vaccine schedules. This order pushes for all childhood immunizations to be administered at separate medical visits instead of the usual one.
6: Year one, you should have five separate visits for vaccines rather than giving them all in the same day. Very importantly, vaccinations for hepatitis B, COVID-19, and influenza, among others, are no longer recommended for all children.
3: Public health experts warn tonight the separation could lead to an increased risk of children missing the shots altogether and getting those diseases anyway. ABC News medical correspondent Dr. Darian Sutton says Monday evening the move here, he thinks, creates an obstacle to fully protect from those illnesses.
7: When we compare vaccinations and actual disease, the choice is quite obvious. When you look at the outcomes of these vaccinations, although no vaccine is risk-free, you still have exceedingly rare risks associated with vaccinations. Approximately 30% of cases of measles will develop a complication. I've seen some of them. I've treated patients throughout our measles outbreak here in New York City during the height of that measles outbreak, and I understand very well how misinformation translates to lack of protection, which leads to children becoming patients.
3: Major medical groups, including the American Academy of Pediatrics, saying tonight no studies show a link between vaccines and autism. Stay tuned. WTOP News Time, now 11:34 on your Monday evening. Now to the latest on the war to bring you up to date tonight on WTOP Monday. U.S. war against Iran is where we're going. President Trump in the Oval Office responded this week to the latest developments in the Middle East, including Israel's rejection over the weekend of the Board of Peace plan for Gaza and Iran's demand that the U.S. pay it reparations.
8: The president pushing back against Iran's new sweeping demands, rejecting their calls for reparations, instead saying Iran should be paying back the U.S. And the president also responding to Israel's rejection of his new plan for Hamas to disarm. Trump still insisting to me that his relationship with Prime Minister Netanyahu is, quote, very good.
3: That's ABC's Mary Bruce reporting Monday evening from Washington.
9: I'm J.J. Green. Iran has made six key demands. Never threaten Iran with any language or insult again. That's really bold. Number two, end the war of aggression against Iran and its allies. Three, lift the naval blockade and withdraw its military forces, naval forces, and air from the Iranian area. Pay reparations, lift sanctions against the Iranian nation, and unconditionally release, number six, the frozen assets. The U.S. has its six, demanding war compensation, compensation for victims of domestic protest. Number three, Iran must fully dismantle its nuclear program. They have to surrender highly enriched uranium, and they have to halt regional and maritime

0: and proxy attacks, and of course, opening up the Strait of Hormuz is the key thing. These are all of what's been publicly shared, but the element of all of this that, according to several sources, that makes this difficult is that they're not talking directly to each other, only to intermediaries. And it seems as though they don't really want to be in a room talking to each other.
1: On WTOP Monday evening, WTOP's national security correspondent J.J. Green. It's 11:36. Meantime, members of Congress are worried tonight about how the war with Iran is depleted U.S. military munitions, leaving the military with only a fraction of the missiles it had before the conflict actually started. WTOP's Capitol Hill correspondent Mitchell Miller, Monday evening, Today on the Hill.
2: The Armed Services Committee is very concerned about it.
3: Virginia Democratic Senator Tim Kaine, who's a member of the committee, he says it appears the Trump administration threw virtually everything it could at Iran at the start of the war.
2: If you do that in an indiscriminate way, then you wake up and find that your own stores have been significantly depleted.
3: CNN has reported nearly 80% of the Terminal High Altitude Area Defense Missile Arsenal, or THAAD, has been depleted. And the country's number of Patriot missiles has dropped considerably. The White House, concerned that media reports could lessen its leverage against Iran, has pushed back on them. But the Pentagon continues to seek more supplemental funding from Congress. On Capitol Hill, Mitchell Miller, WTOP News.
1: WTOP at 11:37.
4: ABC News, I'm Stephanie Officer. Aid groups are deploying to Western Colombia after Monday's powerful 7.4 magnitude earthquake. Officials say killed at least 132 people. Around 1,600 buildings were reported damaged or collapsed. Many more families picking through the rubble or searching for missing loved ones on citizen-run websites set up to publish their information. World Vision Colombia's Barbara Mello says they're working to provide safe spaces for children in the quake's aftermath.
5: We are trying to get some food, water, and above all, we're trying to display people on the field so we can be there with the children and establish something that we call child-friendly spaces.
4: The mayor of Cali, Colombia, has issued a curfew until 6 a.m. to ensure safety. The Bug Fire continues burning north of Reno, Nevada, between Cold Springs and the California state line, scorching 17,000 acres so far. This is ABC News.
1: Good morning. Welcome in. Glad your evening, that is, this Monday evening at 11:38 on WTOP. Glad that your weather on the 8th. Good evening to Robert Workman in the WTOP Traffic Center.
6: Good evening, Dean. Northbound on I-95 in Stafford. No construction yet, anyway. But there is a crash over on the left shoulder northbound on 95, right at the exit for 610, exit 143. Everything is over on the left shoulder, but if they need more response, of course, that would poke out into the fast lane. So be alert coming up from Courthouse Road. Beyond there, you're okay up as far as Dale City and across the Occoquan. But there is road work as you head from Newington up into Springfield, and only one left lane is open through there. Pretty slow going on the way up towards the Beltway. Probably an extra 5 or 10 minutes up towards 495. They're doing work northbound on 395 between Edsel Road and Duke Street in the right lane. On the Beltway at the Wilson Bridge, still have construction outer loop in the local lanes as you approach the Maryland shoreline. From about halfway across the bridge over towards 295, right and center lanes and the local lanes are blocked off, and the exit ramp to go north on I-295 is closed. We're brought to you by Wolf Trap. Don't miss the one and only Diana Ross live in concert at Wolf Trap on August 19th. Tickets for Diana Ross are on sale now at wolftrap.org. I'm Robert Workman. Your next traffic report in 10 minutes.
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7: Moving through the evening and into the overnight, our severe weather chances have greatly diminished. Temperatures will hold in the 70s inside the Beltway with 60s off toward the north and west by early tomorrow morning. Tomorrow morning, a little bit of patchy fog. Temperatures tomorrow, upper 80s to middle 90s under partly sunny skies. By afternoon and evening, could be dealing with another round of strong thunderstorms. A few more storms will arrive on Wednesday, 85 to 90 degrees, trending dry on Thursday with highs around 90. I'm 7 News meteorologist Steve Rudin in the First Alert Weather Center.
1: We're at 72 College Park, 69 Fairfax, 73 this Monday evening on the National Mall, 70 straight up and holding outside the WTOP studios, where the time now is 11:40. On WTOP, of course, we bring you money news. 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Here's John.
8: The National Association of Home Builders surveyed remodeling activity across the country and found Americans are spending millions to fix up their aging homes. Virginia residents spent $421 million at the start of the year, up more than 6%. Rob Dietz is chief economist at the trade group.
9: The typical owner-occupied home in the United States is now about 41 years old. So when we look at the market and look at states that are growing the most in terms of remodeling, it does include states like Virginia.
8: In Maryland, residents spent $112 million on remodeling. That's a 2% increase. We get more news on housing Tuesday when the National Association of Realtors shares figures on existing home sales. On Wall Street Monday, the Dow Jones Industrial Average down 60 points. The S&P 500 lost 4. The NASDAQ gave back 85. John Werdock, WTOP News.
1: Overseas, Asian stocks this Monday evening are mixed, mainly lower. The Hang Seng is down by 134 this check. The Shanghai is off better than 2 points. The Nikkei, the exception, up right now, 1,364 points.
10: If it's happening in the DMV, it's on WTOP.
11: Debate over National Guard troops in D.C. is heating up. The deployment tied to President Trump's crime initiative could stay in place through Inauguration Day 2029.
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1: Good Monday evening, August 10th. Thanks for taking us along for the 11:30 ride. We turn now to Upper Marlboro, where a nonprofit there is in hot water tonight with Prince George's County locally. WTOP's Kyle Cooper reports this evening the county is demanding the agency return grant money that it was given.
14: Judge Me Now Literacy and STEAM received more than $340,000 from the county between July of 2022 and June of 2024. A new audit finds, among other things, that funds were transferred to a personal bank account, and some of the transactions are questionable. In addition, the audit says the nonprofit's board does not meet county standards, and there are IRS issues. WTOP has reached out to the nonprofit for comment. Prince George's County is demanding at least $134,000 to be returned immediately. The organization has also been placed on a do not fund list. Kyle Cooper, WTOP News.
1: WTOP at 11:43. Turning to the medical page Monday evening. Health Secretary Robert F. Kennedy Jr. is out tonight with two new proposals on the table concerning the food we eat, in particular, ultra-processed foods.
15: Research has linked high consumption of ultra-processed food to inflammation and to chronic diseases, including type 2 diabetes and heart disease and Alzheimer's disease. Yet researchers and federal agencies still lack a common definition, federal definition of ultra-processed foods.
1: One proposal on the table we understand tonight would require manufacturers to notify the FDA Food and Drug Administration when they conclude that a substance added to human or animal food is generally recognized as safe, known as GRAS, just like it says, G-R-A-S. The other created with Agricultural Secretary Brooke Rollins recently is the federal government's first proposed definition of ultra-processed foods. WTOP at 11:44. Also in health news this evening, Monday, the recent outbreaks of that parasite and salmonella have turned a pair of college professors into podcast stars. And they're finding plenty of interest here in their podcast titled Risky or Not. WTOP's Kate Ryan talks with one of the food experts about the latest tie to jalapeno.
16: Don Schaffner is a food microbiology professor at Rutgers University and one half of the Risky or Not podcast on food safety issues. Salmonella is often tied to poultry and meat products, but this time it's linked to jalapenos.
17: What apparently happened is we had some jalapeno peppers that were contaminated with salmonella at some point along the growing process or the distribution chain, and some people ate those jalapenos and they got sick.
16: Schaffner says lots of people worry about the recent outbreak of cyclospora that affected iceberg lettuce.
17: Of course, if you have information about the product that shows that it is one of the products that has been linked to the outbreak. You shouldn't consume it, but that doesn't mean that all iceberg lettuce or all jalapenos are unsafe. In fact, it's quite the opposite.
16: Kate Ryan, WTOP News.
18: Crashes, car fires, closures. If it's urgent, call the WTOP Traffic Center at 866-304-WTOP. What's happening when it's happening? WTOP Traffic Updates every 10 minutes.
1: WTOP at 1146. A water crisis in Puerto Rico this week getting worse, and it's led to the territorial government rationing water, cutting off supply 48 hours at a time in San Juan and other cities. It comes amid a severe drought. On the Start Here podcast, ABC's Andrew Dimebert explains to Brad Milkey why the Enchanted Island is rationing water as we speak.
19: We heard last week about possible cyber attacks being plotted against American water systems, up to 12 states at last count. But this weekend in Puerto Rico, the scenario was even scarier as the water supply there suddenly dried up. Now, there did not appear to be any foul play here, but we're no longer talking about a potential water crisis anymore. No, this crisis is here. It's happening, and it's affecting tens of thousands of Americans. ABC's Andrew Dimbert has been tracking the latest. Andrew, how did this all start?
20: Well, the immediate issue here has been extreme drought in Puerto Rico, leading to this water crisis. Now, the crisis goes deeper than that, but that is the immediate problem here. Right now, you've got more than 180,000 customers are facing a rotating water shutoff, or rationing, if you will. And our crews on the ground in Puerto Rico have also noticed that the water reservoir there, the supply of the water reservoir, seems to be low here. And our weather team is telling us that there's no significant rainfall in the island's forecast in the future. You know, you've got Puerto Rico's governor saying over the weekend that she's working with the federal government on the crisis, but the island's congressional representatives in Washington are urging the governor there to request a disaster declaration from President Trump. Now, they've already declared an emergency on Puerto Rico, but they'd like to see that emergency declaration from the president, because that could open up resources from FEMA as well. And now authorities are saying that these communities, many of them, especially San Juan and other major cities on the island, are going to be going without running water for 48 hours at a time. So you have that, as well as degrading infrastructure and really a lack of rain and the driest month ever recorded in the history of the U.S. territory. And here we are, a deepening water crisis that doesn't seem to be getting better anytime soon.
19: Wait, so like if they, you know, turn the spigot on their faucets or something, like nothing comes out, at least for 48 hours. I mean, what does that end up looking like, especially in like vulnerable populations?
20: Yeah, not just an inconvenience, but this is a dangerous situation. So right now, the immediate priority from officials on the ground there is getting people through this drought. Conserving water, getting tanker trucks to communities. The National Guard handing out water bottles and making sure hospitals, nursing homes, the most vulnerable, elderly facilities all have reliable supplies of water. They're going to have to be prepared to expand these rationing conditions if the conditions on the island continue to deteriorate, which meteorologists here at ABC News expect. They do not see any rain in the forecast in the next coming days. And these dry conditions, these historic dry conditions, could last well into September, Brad.
1: 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Check traffic now with Robert Workman in the WTOP Traffic Center.
6: Construction delays northbound on I-95 starting in Newington near the Fairfax County Parkway, where the right and center lanes are blocked. So just one left lane is open as you continue up towards Springfield and the Beltway. Pretty slow. Inside the Beltway, 395, they're doing some work between Edsel Road and Duke Street. Not quite as much volume. You lose the right lane in that stretch. Outer loop at the Woodrow Wilson Bridge. In the local lanes, they're doing work starting almost halfway across and continuing over to the Maryland shoreline. Right and center lanes and the local lanes are blocked, so you only have one left lane open through there, and the exit ramp to go north on I-295 is closed. Downtown Anacostia and Potomac River bridges look okay. There's construction at the DC end, the Georgetown end of the Key Bridge on M Street. Follow direction through there. This will also affect traffic coming in on Canal Road towards the Whitehurst Freeway. 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I'm Robert Workman. Your next traffic report in 10 minutes.
1: Over to Steve now with a look at that forecast as we roll through this week together.
7: severe storms are now over with. A few lingering showers, otherwise not going to amount to a whole lot as temperatures tumble to the 70s overnight, even some 60s south and west of D.C. Tomorrow, mix of sun and clouds, could be looking at another round of thunderstorms during the afternoon and the evening. Some could be on the strong side. Highs upper 80s to middle 90s. I'm 7 News meteorologist Steve Rudin in the First Alert Weather Center.
1: Right now, we're at 70 degrees straight up in our nation's capital, and coming up in the 11:30 hour for you on WTOP next.
0: It's called popcorn brain, and it can make the transition back to school even tougher. I'm Lynn Bowie.
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1: 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Thanks for taking the late evening ride with us.
23: My baby likes.
1: That's right, popcorn. Imagine popcorn kernels bursting. Something similar is happening here to our brains, is what the comparison is tonight. With screens and social media, multitasking leaving us with something called popcorn brain. It has a definition, a term to describe when our thoughts zoom, say, from one thing to the next. All as part of a back-to-school coverage here at WTOP. Of course, we've got you covered on that. WTOP's Lynn Bowie explains Monday evening how popcorn brain impacts kids in the classroom.
0: Constant phone notifications and endless scrolling can lead to popcorn brain.
24: This phenomenon that happens to people who are constantly engaged with their phones or their devices and seeking out constant stimulation, almost like kernels kind of getting heated up and sort of bouncing around.
0: For students, popcorn brain can make it harder to focus, follow directions, and remember information. Dr. Matt Edelstein, a clinical psychologist at Kennedy Krieger Institute, said parents must model good behavior.
24: It's so easy to justify why we're on screens as adults, because we have busy lives and a lot of competing demands. But most of those things will wait.
0: To help kids transition back to school, take small steps in the right direction. First, reestablish routines for bedtimes and meals, then start limiting screen time. Lynn Bowie, WTOP News.
1: 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Next month will mark 30 years since the murder of rap icon Tupac Shakur. Now, the only person to be charged in his death is on trial this week.
25: The trial in the murder of Tupac Shakur is underway. The rapper's 1996 killing in Las Vegas had been unresolved for decades. Now, Dwayne Keefe D. Davis faces one charge of murder with a deadly weapon with the intent to promote further or assist a criminal gang in Shakur's death. Jury selection began Monday before Clark County District Court Judge Carly Kearney, with the trial expected to last at least 4 weeks. Davis rejected a plea deal ahead of the trial, insisting he'll face the charge despite the risk of life in prison. He pleaded not guilty. Shakur, who also went by the stage name Tupac, is considered one of the most influential rappers of all time.
1: That is Fox correspondent Michelle Polino tonight at 11:54. Amanda Knox is now facing new controversy this week. She is the American, we remind you, who was brought to trial in Italy after being accused of killing her roommate. She was convicted and then acquitted.
26: Knox is hosting a one-woman comedy show.
27: I've been trapped in a tragedy box.
26: Called Cartwheel, the show opened Friday in Scotland to a sold-out crowd and runs through August 17th. The title refers to claims that Knox did cartwheels in the police station after Kircher's death.
27: I'm referencing how I was wrongly vilified in the murder of Meredith.
26: The show is billed as a woman juggling motherhood and the aftermath of a wrongful imprisonment.
1: That was ABC News correspondent Allison Cusick. Meredith Kircher was actually killed in November of 2007. We'll update you as we get more. It's 11:55 on WTOP Now.
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1: And that, of course, means it's Steve's turn.
2: Training camp continues for the Commanders in Ashburn, and head coach Dan Quinn did confirm left tackle Laremy Tunsil will undergo tricep surgery. He will miss most of the season, but the head coach is quite comfortable with Tunsil's replacement, and that's Brandon Coleman.
3: I think he, like, you know, some of the other guys, like, going through some adversity into year two, what does that look like? And you want to fight back. And that's the type of off season he had. So that's why I thought he's been off to a very good start inside at left guard. And so we'll make the move to switch him outside.
2: So Coleman moves to left tackle. The Commanders' first preseason game is coming up Friday night. They'll host Miami at 7 o'clock. To baseball, Nats had Monday off. They return to action on Tuesday evening. They'll host the Cubs at 6:45. Jake Irvin gets a start on the mound for the Nationals. Steve Dresner, WTOP Sports.
1: Alrighty, thank you, Steve. As always, a check of traffic and weather this late Monday evening next on WTOP. Stay with us.
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1: WTOP at 11:58. Traffic and weather on the 8th to Robert Workman now in the WTOP Traffic Center.
6: Delay construction at the Wilson Bridge outer loop in the local lanes as you head from Virginia over towards Maryland. Right and center lanes are tied up. Stay to the far left if you're committed to those. You can also use the through lanes over towards Oxon Hill. The exit ramp off of the outer loop to go north on I-295 is also closed as part of that work zone. Northbound on I-95, quite slow through Newington and Springfield from the Fairfax County Parkway heading up past 644 in Springfield. You lose the right and center lanes to construction. Just a single left lane is open through there up to the Beltway. The WTOP traffic Center is presented by Window Nation. 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I'm Robert Workman. Your next traffic report in 10 minutes.
1: Check that forecast with Veronica this morning on WTOP.
7: Better weather ahead as we head through what's left of the evening and then into the overnight. Any lingering showers will draw to a close as temperatures drop into the 70s. They'll hold there overnight into very early tomorrow morning. Now, tomorrow we'll look for a mix of sun and clouds. Could be looking at another round of showers and thunderstorms during the afternoon and evening, some with gusty winds and heavy downpours. High temperatures will be around 88 to 95 degrees. Mid-80s to around 90 on Wednesday, and we're trending dry on Thursday. I'm 7 News meteorologist Steve Rudin in the First Alert Weather Center.
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1: Good Tuesday morning, August 11th. Thanks for taking the midnight hour ride with us. Welcome. I'm Dean Lane. Coming up, those storms that moved through locally causing tens of thousands of power outages. We'll update you. President Trump signs an executive order this week that changes how and when kids should get those vaccinations.
13: D.C. could see its motorcycle helmet law scrapped. I'm Luke Lukert.
1: It was a mixed day on Wall Street. Good morning, 12 midnight on WCOP.
28: From ABC News, I'm Stephanie Officer. Iran released demand for compensation as part of negotiations to end the war. President Trump responded by saying the U.S. wants compensation too.
14: ABC's Stephen Portnoy.
15: In a social media post, the president responded to the Iranian demand for reparations or damages by saying it's an interesting idea because he says he's now likewise demanding compensation from Iran for, quote, all of the people that they have killed and gravely wounded with their roadside bombs in many conflicts. The president also says compensation should be paid to the families of protesters who've been killed in Iran, he says, over the last 50 years.
14: The state of emergency in Puerto Rico intensifying as hundreds of thousands have to go without running water in 48-hour increments under a mandatory rationing system. The island facing crippling drought, compounded by notoriously aging infrastructure. ABC's Victor Oquendo.
16: This dog rescue without running water, already using reserve tanks.
17: It's hard because, you know, when you open that faucet and it doesn't come out.
16: Further straining Puerto Rico's water supply, extreme heat, and roughly 1,000 raging wildfires. It's the latest crisis for an island plagued by rolling blackouts and water shutoffs since 2017, when Hurricane Maria killed nearly 3,000 people and devastated the power grid.
14: Some evacuation orders have been eased in the Spokane area as crews make progress against wildfires. Spokane complex fires have damaged or destroyed more than 900 structures. Washington Governor Bob Ferguson said the state is seeking a federal major disaster declaration.
18: Many Washingtonians, as you know, have lost literally everything, including critical personal documents like their driver's license, ID card, birth certificate, and vehicle and vessel titles.
14: David Alan Greer and Damon Wayans set to reunite on screen this fall. Wayans will guest star on season 3 of the medical mockumentary as a charming new doctor. St. Denis Medical premieres in November. You're listening to ABC News.
1: WTOP at 12:02. Good Tuesday morning, August 11th, 2026. Welcome in for the Midnight Hour ride. Rain ends by daybreak. Might see a spotty shower till daybreak. 73 to 79 later today. Partly sunny. Chance of storms later on in the night. Good morning to you. I'm Dean Lane. Topping the stories we're following for you. Restoration is where we begin this Tuesday morning, updating you on where, especially if you're sitting in the dark. It was a rock and roll afternoon on Monday weather-wise. That's what they're calling it, with a line of power storms sweeping through the area. There are lots of reports of downed trees and wires, especially to the north towards Baltimore. Now, the strong storms that swept across our region caused thousands of power outages on Monday. At this hour, the power companies are reporting progress. We begin with Virginia to update you. This morning on WTOP Tuesday, Dominion Energy reports about 1,200 customers in the dark in Fairfax County, just under 700 customers without juice in Arlington County, about 360 in the dark in Loudoun County, and just about 200 customers are in the dark in Fauquier County. We are moving over to Maryland now, where BGE reports almost 3,000 customers in the dark in Howard County, almost 1,400 customers without juice in Anne Arundel County. Stay with WTOP as we continue to follow the progress. As the lights get turned back on, we'll update you throughout this overnight early morning on your weather alert station, WTOP, 103.5 FM, WTOP.com, always free on the WTOP app. It's 12:03. Speaking of weather, we turn now to the state of Maryland. We'll be under a code yellow for moderate air quality later today because of smoke drifting eastward from those wildfires in the Pacific Northwest. The Maryland Department of Environment on this says this morning most of the smoke we're talking about should stay high in the atmosphere but still could reach the surface. The department says meteorologists will monitor conditions over the coming days as we keep you updated. It's 12:04 on WTOP. In northern Frederick County, Maryland, two rabid animals found at a state park recently are keeping people away. As WTOP's John Doman tells us this Tuesday morning, he's talked with Maryland's Department of Natural Resources on this issue as to when the state park might fully reopen.
19: Areas of Cunningham Falls State Park near Hunting Creek Lake still closed following two incidents of people around the waters getting attacked by rabid beavers. But state leaders are at least talking about what's needed to get those waters open again.
20: I think we're still very much in kind of our fact-finding phase.
19: Joshua Tabora is a fur bearer biologist for Maryland's DNR. Now he says the good news is
20: it's entirely plausible that the two animals involved in the attacks are the only animals in the area.
19: They're just not certain.
20: Beavers aren't what you think of as like your typical vector species, which would be something like a raccoon, a striped skunk, or a red fox.
19: John Dome in WTOP News.
1: WTOP at 12:05 Tuesday morning. Some lawmakers on Capitol Hill say motorcyclists should have the freedom to choose whether or not to wear a helmet while on their bikes. Now they're pushing to eliminate the helmet law in D.C., as we hear this morning from WTOP's Luke Lukert.
0: The bill known as the Ride and Freedom Act would prohibit the district from requiring a person to wear a protective helmet when they're driving or riding a motorcycle. It was introduced in the House by Wisconsin Republican Derek Van Orden and identical legislation from Senator Tim Sheehy of Montana. According to city crash injury data, 6 motorcyclists this year have already died. D.C. and 17 other states require helmets when on a motorcycle. Spokesperson for the District Department of Transportation says helmet requirements for motorcycles are designed to protect roadway users. In another statement, the Motorcycle Riders Foundation says this legislation would ensure the freedom to choose whether or not they want to wear a helmet. Luke Luger, WTOP News.
1: Headlines much of the summer have been dominated by news about that parasite. And now a salmonella outbreak is the concern recent days, affecting jalapeno peppers along with some specific food products like salsas that include them. One expert says this morning, despite the concerns overall, you can be confident in the safety of the food supply. WTOP's Kate Ryan with the latest.
3: Professor of Food Microbiology Don Schaffner of Rutgers University says while the news has prompted some shoppers to avoid some of their favorite produce,
21: the most recent CDC numbers indicate that foodborne disease is not going up, but it's not really going down either.
3: So while there are multiple investigations into food safety, from iceberg lettuce to jalapenos, Schaffner says
21: that doesn't mean necessarily the food supply is getting less safe. FDA is always investigating multiple outbreaks, and you know, as we learn the cause, it gets some attention.
3: Kate Ryan, WTOP News.
1: WTOP at 12:07 on your Tuesday morning. We've been telling you here at TOP about the transmission line projects getting pushback all across parts of Virginia on this issue, and now a proposed project affecting parts of Maryland and West Virginia also in the spotlight this week. The Valley North Project, as it's known, is a proposal on the table to bring 260 miles of lines to connect Putnam County and West Virginia to Frederick County in Maryland. But it's two Virginia state lawmakers who are now asking the group behind the project to extend the public comment period. WTOP's Scott Gelman is covering.
22: It's one delegate, one state senator, and the big talking point there is the deadline for public comment just initially up front as this is getting out there. Word of this is getting out there is this week Friday, and they are now asking that because of the impact to Western Loudoun County in Virginia in their case, and of course the broad scope in West Virginia and also out in Maryland, to extend the public comment period because they say this could impact historic communities, it could impact residents, and also because most interestingly they say many residents are only now being made aware that this is even happening. And so they want this to be extended, the public comment period, beyond just this week Friday.
1: Now, the project, we understand this morning, calls for 765 kilovolt transmission lines and 2 new substations. We'll keep you updated as we learn more here on WTLP. Good Tuesday morning, August 12th. Thanks for taking the midnight hour with us.
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1: On WTOP, of course, we bring you traffic and weather on the 8s every 10 minutes. Traffic's first for that. Good morning to Robert Workman in the WTOP Traffic Center.
6: Good morning, Dean. Northbound on I-95. You still have the construction from Newington, the Fairfax County Parkway heading up towards Springville with the right and center lanes blocked. Only one left lane is open. Expect that to cost you an extra 5 minutes or so up towards the Beltway. Inside the Beltway, separate work zone between Edsel Road and Duke Street on northbound 395 blocks a single right lane. They're doing work on the outer loop of the Beltway at the Wilson Bridge and the local lanes as you head from Virginia over into Maryland. Stay to the far left if you're committed to those local lanes. Also, the exit ramp to go north on I-295 to take you up into southeast is closed as part of that work zone. Still have tree and wires down in Arlington. Wilson Boulevard has been closed for a few hours now in both directions between Manchester Street and Larimore Street. Local detours in effect. Selling your car? 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I'm Robert Workman. Your next traffic report in 10 minutes.
1: Let's check that forecast with Steve Rutan.
7: High temperatures later today, upper 80s to middle 90s. Also, we'll be dodging a few raindrops, even some stronger thunderstorms. Any storm that does develop will have the potential to become strong to severe with some gustier winds upwards of 50 to 60 miles per hour, along with pockets of moderate to heavy rainfall. A few thunderstorms on the way tomorrow, mid-80s to around 90 degrees. Thursday, we're trending dry, 85 to 90, and by Friday, we're a little bit cooler in the lower to middle 80s. I'm 7 News meteorologist Steve Rudin at the First Alert Weather Center.
1: Not too bad out tonight. This midnight hour, Tuesday morning, August 11th, we're at 69 degrees. This check Manassas this morning, 73 Metro Center, 70 Frederick. It is 70 straight up and holding outside the WTOP studios, where the time now on WTOP is 12:10. There's the right button. Money News, we bring you at 10 and 40 on WTOP.
2: The National Retail Federation and CNBC have released their monthly report on retail sales, and sales rose 0.3% last month. Sales have now grown some 10 straight months. What did we buy last month? Digital products like ebooks, as well as personal care items and clothing. The CEO that runs Facebook and Instagram is countering all the gloom and doom about AI. Mark Zuckerberg, in a 6,500-word essay, says artificial intelligence can help the economy and create important tools for businesses. On Wall Street Monday, the Dow Jones Industrial Average gave back 60 points. The S&P 500 lost 4. The NASDAQ was down 85. Coming up Tuesday, we get a fresh report on how small businesses are feeling about the economy. John Werdock, WTOP News.
1: First midnight hour check overseas. Asian stock markets remain mixed this morning, mainly lower. The Shanghai is down 1.8. The Hang Seng is off 168, almost 169 points. The Nikkei, the exception, up this morning on your Tuesday by 1,364 points. Good morning. Welcome in. Glad you're with us here at WTOP.
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5: Debate over National Guard troops in D.C. is heating up. The deployment tied to President Trump's crime initiative could stay in place through Inauguration Day 2029.
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1: Good Tuesday morning, August 11th, 2026. Welcome in. I'm Dean Lane. If you're just joining us, you might see a spotty shower till daybreak, according to Steve. 73 to 79 for the daybreak low, then partly sunny later this Tuesday. Chance of storms later on, the high 92 to 97. 71 in Upper Marlboro, 70 in Woodbridge, 73 in our nation's capital, 70 straight up outside the WTOP studios. 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
1: Israeli Prime Minister Benjamin Netanyahu rejecting this week the U.S.-backed peace plan for Gaza, saying Hamas must disarm first. So far, no response from President Donald Trump.
15: Perhaps what the White House is doing is recognizing that Benjamin Netanyahu has his own domestic political considerations to keep in mind ahead of elections in Israel in October. But the idea that the Prime Minister of Israel would be rejecting a plan proposed by the Board of Peace created by President Trump, that he would say that some elements of it are unacceptable, the fact that there's been, for all intents and purposes, radio silence from the president since, is quite striking.
1: ABC News national correspondent Stephen Portnoy at the White House. After weeks of delays and drama, Todd Blanche was sworn in officially this week on Monday as President Trump's brand new attorney general. The swearing-in took place in a private ceremony at the White House.
9: That I will well and faithfully discharge the duties of the office of which I am about to enter.
11: So help me God.
9: So help me God.
11: Congratulations.
1: That's more video posted by a White House staff member on social media. WTOP's Capitol Hill correspondent Mitchell Miller has more on that for us.
13: Todd Blanche and the White House are marking a year since the president announced an anti-crime initiative here in D.C., and Blanche cites 16,000 arrests, says D.C. is safer than it has been in years, taking thousands of illegal drugs and firearms off the streets. Now, others point out that homicides were already trending downward before this initiative was announced, but they have continued to fall. The National Guard, which was initially deployed for a few months, is now going to be patrolling D.C. through the end of president's term in 2029. The Defense Department provided an estimate of the cost at the request of Democratic lawmakers recently, which will be at least $1.4 billion. Blanche pledges to continue efforts to make D.C. safer.
16: Well, Mitch, in the Senate confirmation vote, Todd Blanche was opposed by every Democrat and two Republicans. Remind us again of their concerns.
13: Well, Blanche was ultimately confirmed by a single vote over the weekend. And a lot of attention, as we've talked about, has focused on the anti-weaponization fund not being completely dead with possible future payouts for January 6th rioters. The president says that will be up to Blanche. But a broader concern among Democrats and legal watchdog groups is management of the Justice Department itself, where morale has fallen, and many longtime prosecutors have either been fired or forced out because they were perceived as people who didn't do what the president wanted. Now, interestingly, Blanche was sworn in by Emile Beauvais, a former defense attorney for Trump who's now a federal judge and who earlier helped to purge prosecutors when he was with the Justice Department. Democratic lawmakers argue Blanche will effectively be a rubber stamp for whatever President Trump wants done. Blanche's supporters say he's highly qualified and will uphold the law. Justice Department employees lined the halls and clapped for him when he returned to DOJ.
1: A South Carolina military base was renamed for the late Senator Lindsey Graham. Among the speakers, his sister, Darlene Graham, who's now serving as the senator there. She's hoping to get the GOP nomination for her late brother's next term. How are things shaping up there?
13: Well, the Trump administration announced that Joint Base Charleston would be renamed after the late senator soon after his death last month, and it was renamed Joint Base Lindsey Graham, and Defense Secretary Pete Hegseth and Treasury Secretary Scott Bessent were there, along with Graham's sister, Darlene. Now, President Trump has endorsed her to become the next GOP Senate nominee, but she has plenty of competition, including from Representatives Russell Fry and Ralph Norman here in the House. And if no candidate gets more than 50% of the vote, which seems likely, there will be a runoff then in 2 weeks.
1: That is WTOP Capitol Hill correspondent Mitchell Miller. 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
1: Traffic and weather on WTOP.
6: No early morning issues reported southbound on 270 from Germantown towards Rockville and the lane divide. We're in good shape on the outer loop of the Beltway through Silver Spring and Bethesda and down across the American Legion Bridge. No inner loop issues reported over towards College Park and Greenbelt. There's some road work northbound on I-95. As you head past the rest area between 216 and Route 32, Columbia, left side of the roadway is tied up there. They're also doing work at the Chesapeake Bay Bridge. Eastbound span closed overnight, so one lane of traffic gets by each way, sharing the westbound span between Stevensville and Sandy Point. At the Woodrow Wilson Bridge, working on the outer loop as you approach the Maryland shoreline. In the local lanes, the right and center lanes are blocked. I'm Robert Workman, your next traffic report in 10 minutes.
1: Steve's got that forecast for us this morning on WTOP.
7: A mix of sun and clouds will still allow temperatures to warm up nicely today in the upper 80s to middle 90s. Also looking at a chance for a few thunderstorms. Nothing as intense as yesterday. However, some storms will have the potential to become strong to severe with gusty winds and pockets of moderate to heavy rainfall. Partly sunny, a few more storms on the way tomorrow, 85 to 90 degrees. We're trending dry on Thursday, mid-80s to lower 90s. And we're only in the lower to mid-80s on Friday with a chance for a few more storms. I'm 7 News meteorologist Steve Rudin in the First Alert Weather Center.
1: Welcome in for the Tuesday morning midnight hour ride. Temp-wise right now, we're at 71 degrees. This checkup from our world this morning. It's 70 straight up Woodbridge, 73 in our nation's capital, also 70 outside the WTOP studios. And coming up this half hour for you on WTOP.
0: Prince George's County is asking a nonprofit to give back some grant money. This is Kyle Cooper.
1: Plus,
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1: Flights at Reagan National locally will be grounded, we're told this morning, for 3 hours at least during the Freedom 250 Grand Prix coming to D.C. The FAA, Federal Aviation Administration, says this morning all arrivals and departures will pause, heads up, from 10:15 a.m. to 1:15 p.m. on August 23rd to accommodate aerial displays tied to America's 250th celebrations. Officials warned this weekend that the times could shift. The race marks the first IndyCar event actually in the Capitol, with cars running 250 miles on a 1.7-mile track through Pennsylvania, Constitution, and Independence Avenues. Expect road closures and parking restrictions also. We've got you covered with traffic and weather on WTOP. To Prince George's County now, which has given hundreds of thousands of dollars to a local nonprofit, but now the county is demanding some of that money be returned, as we hear from WTOP's Kyle Cooper this morning.
0: A recent audit of Upper Marlboro-based nonprofit Judge Me Now Literacy and STEAM Resources, which received more than $340,000 from the county, found several issues. According to the audit, some of the money was transferred to a personal account, and there were questionable transactions. In addition, the audit says the nonprofit's board does not meet county standards, and there are issues with IRS compliance. The audit says all this, quote, led us to question whether county grant and sponsorship funds were used solely for their intended purpose. Prince George's County is demanding at least $134,000 of the granted dollars be returned immediately. WTOP has reached out to the nonprofit for comment. Kyle Cooper, WTOP News.
1: It's the final days of summer for students across the region, and some counties will be starting classes as soon as this week. Spotsylvania County, for example, starting the school year today, this Tuesday. Stafford County schools will start classes tomorrow and Wednesday. Here at WTOP, we spoke with this school superintendent, Daniel Smith, on what's in store now for students entering new schools this week.
26: Wednesday is our very first day of school with all students. On Tuesday, we will have transition day. And really, that is meant for our students in pre-K, kindergarten, sixth grade, and ninth grade. And you'll notice those are students going not just to new schools, but at new levels. And so we spend the day, all of our staff are there, and spend the day just helping them to transition.
1: Fredericksburg City Schools will do the same, as their first official day of school is on Wednesday. Good luck to all our school kids. Have you ever heard of popcorn brain? That's when your thoughts feel scattered and it's hard to focus. Imagine that. Constant phone notification and endless scrolling can lead to popcorn brain, as it's known. It can also create It also could create disturbance in the classroom. As part of WTOP's back to school coverage on this Tuesday morning, our very own Lynn Bowie explains how to help your kids adjust after a summer of extra screen time.
16: Popcorn
14: Popcorn brain is when your thoughts feel like popcorn kernels bursting, rapidly bouncing between apps, screens, and tasks. For kids back at school, popcorn brain makes it hard to concentrate and retain information. It can lead to anxiety and a need for stimulation.
2: We are so accustomed now to constantly seeking information quickly.
14: Dr. Matt Edelstein, a clinical psychologist at Kennedy Krieger Institute, says first, reestablish routines for bedtimes and meals. Then limit device use, disable autoplay, and add parental controls.
2: Parents can often feel like this is a battle that can't be won because screens are everywhere. And I want to encourage families to feel like even small steps are steps in the right direction.
14: Just as important, model screen-free time by setting boundaries for yourself. Lynn Bowie, WTOP News.
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3: Commanders training camp continued in Ashburn, Virginia, and on Monday, head coach Dan Quinn did confirm left tackle Laremy Tunsil will have tricep surgery and will be out most of the season. Here's the head coach on making changes now at left tackle.
5: When these tough scenarios come up, it does provide some opportunities, and Brandon Coleman will shift back out to left tackle. He's played a lot of winning football at left tackle here, and we know that he's ready for it. He's put an excellent offseason, and the team is very confident in him.
3: And it's preseason game number one on Friday night for the Commanders. They'll host Miami. That'll be a 7 o'clock kickoff. Over to baseball, where the Nats had the day off on Monday after sweeping Cincinnati over the weekend. They're back to work on Tuesday evening. They'll host the Cubs at 6:45. Jake Irvin gets a start on the mound for the Nats. American League action from Monday night. The O's were beaten by the Twins 9-5. Steve Dresner, WTOP Sports.
1: All right, thanks, Steve, as always. Coming up next half hour in the midnight hour for you right here on WTOP.
13: Growing worries in Congress about the dwindling U.S. munition supply due to the war with Iran. I'm Mitchell Miller, today on The Hill.
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6: Lanes open on the outer loop of the Beltway as you head through Silver Spring and Bethesda and down across the American Legion Bridge. Look sharp on the way through Tyson's. Broken down truck was on the outer loop as you head past the Dulles Toll Road. Was straddling the two left lanes. I think they're getting it over to the right shoulder, but could be a developing situation. Inner loop looks good coming up from I-66 through McLean and across the Legion Bridge. On the northbound lanes of I-95, construction from Fairfax County Parkway in Newington heading up towards Springfield. Only a single left lane is open through there. On the outer loop of the Beltway going across the Woodrow Wilson Bridge, construction in the local lanes from about halfway across the bridge over towards the Maryland shoreline. If you're in those local lanes, you get by single file to the left. 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I'm Robert Workman, your next traffic report in 10 minutes.
7: After a very active weather day yesterday, we'll see a mix of sun and clouds today, along with a chance for a few stronger remember thunderstorms this afternoon and into the early evening. Any storm that does develop will have the potential to become strong to severe, with gusty winds as the greatest culprit, even some pockets of moderate to heavy rainfall. It stays hot and humid, upper 80s to middle 90s. Tomorrow, a few more storms remain, 85 to 90 degrees. We're trending dry on Thursday, mid 80s to lower 90s. I'm 7 News meteorologist Steve Rudin in the First Alert Weather Center.
1: Right now, we are at 70 degrees straight up in our nation's capital.
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1: Good Tuesday morning, August 11th. We do indeed thank you for taking us along for the midnight hour ride. Glad you're in to kick off your day this Tuesday. I'm Dean Lane. Tariq King is our producer. Among the top stories we're following this morning, it was another day.

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1: Trump is scoffing at Iran's call lately for war reparations and says he is now directing negotiators to include compensation from Iran for all of the people that they have killed and gravely wounded with their roadside bombs, quote unquote. Let's get more now from News Nation correspondent Robert Sherman.
2: He also said that Iran should be held responsible for all protesters who were killed inside of their country and all the death and destruction in countries such as Syria and Yemen and Lebanon, just to name a few here. Of course, at the center of all this is the Strait of Hormuz, where you've seen a small number of ships going through on a day-to-day basis. But the president said he believes that in the end, the U.S. is in the position of strength, is built to outlast Iran.
1: During an Oval Office exchange with reporters, Mr. Trump claimed Monday that the U.S. has 100% control, quote unquote, of the Strait right now, but that the situation remains complex. Stay tuned. WTOP at 1232.
3: I'm J.J. Green. It appears the bottom line is that neither side wants to sit down with the other, but wants to appear to be willing to negotiate. And both sides have made six key demands. Never threaten Iran with any language or insult again is the top of the list of what Iran wants. They want to end the war and aggression against Iran and its allies in Lebanon, Palestine, Yemen, and Iraq forever. As well, they say they want the U.S. to lift the naval blockade and withdraw its military forces in the air and in the sea from around Iran, pay reparations, lift sanctions, and unconditionally release Iran's frozen assets. The U.S. is demanding war compensation, compensation for victims of domestic protest. Iran, they say, must fully dismantle its nuclear program, surrender highly enriched uranium, and halt regional and maritime proxy attacks, meaning they need to open the Strait of Hormuz and make sure that the Red Sea area is open as well. All of these things seem, in the way in which they are presented, as reasonable to the two sides, but the two sides see these things, many of them, as non-starters.
1: WTOP National Security Correspondent J.J. Green. As the war against Iran continues this week, there are ongoing reports this morning that the military is out of munitions, our military, U.S. military, and there's growing concern this week in Congress about just how quickly they can supply the U.S. with the munitions needed that were depleted as the result of the war. WTOP's Capitol Hill correspondent Mitchell Miller. Tuesday morning, today on the Hill.
4: Virginia Democratic Senator Tim Kaine, a member of the Senate Armed Services Committee, is a critic of the war, and he questions the Trump administration's strategy and widespread use of missiles during its early stages.
5: Maybe it should have been a more limited number against the highest value targets instead of just indiscriminate, let's, you know, bomb everything we can to look tough.
4: Various reports indicate that U.S. munition supplies are only a fraction of what they were at the outset of the war. Defense Secretary Pete Hegseth has downplayed concerns about the supply, and the administration has criticized the media for its reporting on the issue. But Hegseth has met repeatedly with lawmakers seeking tens of billions of dollars in supplemental funding for the war with Iran. On Capitol Hill, Mitchell Miller, WTOP News.
1: The Washington Post reported last week that the president and defense secretary talked about the munitions shortages, apparently while at Camp David last week. Stay tuned. WTOP at 1235. The death toll is rising as we turn the page this morning after Monday morning's massive earthquake in Colombia. ABC's Patrick Revel brings us up to date.
6: We are still really only getting a sense of the scale of the damage. The 7.4 magnitude quake hit in western Colombia. We know that rescue efforts are underway. We've been seeing these frightening videos showing buildings swaying, walls collapsing, the buildings themselves coming down, people terrified, holding on to each other, just trying not to be thrown to the ground. We've heard from the US and neighboring countries saying that they stand ready to assist. And of course, this comes just weeks after that devastating earthquake in Venezuela.
1: Colorado Congresswoman Lauren Boebert's son is this morning facing felony child exploitation charges.
7: Colorado's Garfield County Sheriff's Office revealing Tyler Boebert was arrested and released Sunday after posting a $10,000 bond. The 21-year-old is the son of Republican Representative Lauren Boebert. Officials say he faces three charges of sexual exploitation of a child and two charges of contributing to the delinquency of a minor. According to court records, the charges stem from an incident that started in January of 2024. In a statement, Congressman Boebert, who is seeking re-

0: election in Colorado's 4th congressional district says, "I love my son," adding, "We take these allegations very seriously and pray for everyone affected during this challenging time."
1: Fox correspondent Kristen Goodwin. An international manhunt's underway this week for the son of an Arizona couple found buried in their backyard. Fox correspondent Deborah Valentine has that story.
2: Avondale police officer Daniel Benavidez says the FBI and the U.S. Marshals Service have joined in the search for 27-year-old Matthew Flores.
3: We are working all partnerships that we can in order to solve this.
2: Benavidez says investigators believe the 27-year-old may have fled the country.
3: What we want the public to know is that if they have seen Matthew Flores or anything about him in the past few days, let us know.
2: The bodies of his parents were found buried in the backyard of their Litchfield Park home. Police say large amounts of blood were found in the house and evidence that someone tried to clean it, suggesting foul play.
1: WTOP at 1237.
4: ABC News, I'm Stephanie Officer. Iran demanding compensation as part of negotiations to end the war. President Trump saying the U.S. wants compensation too. ABC's Stephen Portnoy.
5: He says he's instructing his negotiators to put this demand firmly on the table in future talks. One way to read this is to say the president is not taking seriously the Iranian demand for reparations, that he's rejecting it out of hand by making this counterproposal.
4: Visually impaired veterans in Indianapolis are using Meta glasses in order to better navigate the world. Ray-Ban's Meta smart glasses include built-in cameras, speakers, and artificial intelligence. They're able to describe surroundings, identify objects, and read text aloud. Bozma Enterprises, Meta, and the Blinded Veterans Association partnered up for a two-day event in that city, providing eligible vets with free Ray-Ban Meta Wayfarer glasses and some hands-on training. Meta hopes to help hundreds more across Indiana with a national goal of giving out 130,000 pairs of glasses. This is ABC News.
1: Good Tuesday morning, August 11th. Thanks for taking the ride with us this midnight hour, 1238. First over to Robert Workman this morning at the WTOP Traffic Center Tuesday.
6: Still see a little bit of accident cleanup northbound on I-95 near 610 in Stafford County. All the activity was moved over into the median. They're poking out a little bit into the transition lane for the express lanes, but of course the express lanes aren't pointed northbound at this hour, so it's not a travel lane. Okay, I've done the explanation. Now stay over to the center to the right and be safe as you come up towards Quantico. Now up ahead, there's still going to be some congestion in the work zone from Newington, Fairfax County Parkway, heading up through Springfield towards the Beltway. There, only a single left lane is getting by. On the inner loop of the Beltway, leaving Springfield, going up towards Tyson's, you're in good shape. Outer loop had a broken down truck reported in Tyson's on the Beltway as you head south past the Dulles Toll Road. Started out along the left side of the roadway. Can't quite see it in the traffic cameras anymore, but be alert as VDOT tries to get that truck out of the roadway. We're brought to you by Wolf Trap. Beethoven's magnificent Ninth Symphony comes to life with the National Symphony Orchestra live at Wolf Trap Friday, August 14th. Tickets at wolftrap.org. I'm Robert Workman, your next traffic report in 10 minutes.
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8: Unsettled weather continues as we head through our Tuesday. A chance for a few stronger thunderstorms later on this afternoon. Could be looking at gusty winds upwards of 50 to 60 miles per hour with a few of those storms, along with pockets of moderate to heavy rainfall that could bring localized flash flooding. Temperatures are going to be on the warm side, upper 80s to middle 90s. Tomorrow, chance for a few more storms, 85 to 90 degrees. Thursday, we're in the mid-80s to lower 90s and trending dry. I'm 7 News meteorologist Steve Rudin in the First Alert Weather Center.
1: We're at 70 degrees in our nation's capital Tuesday morning at 1240. Where on WTOP, we bring you money news at 10 and 40. Here's John.
9: Boeing is selling its flying taxi business. The Arlington Blue Chip is selling that venture to Archer Aviation. That is a California startup. But Boeing is not giving up on flying taxis. It's going to take a minority stake in that company. And Lockheed Martin has landed a contract with Australia's submarine agency. The Bethesda defense giant says the deal is going to run over 2 years and it's worth more than $26 million. And Saudi Arabia's embassy has sold a vacant 34-acre property on Pope's Head Road in Fairfax for $4.6 million. The Washington Business Journal says the buyer is an organization for Muslim scholars. Stocks start the week with red arrows, the Dow Jones Industrial Average slipping 60 points Monday. The S&P 500 lost 4, the NASDAQ dropped 85. John Werdock, WTOP News.
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1: Good morning. Welcome in. 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
11: News happens here.
1: Fire crews continue this morning to battle blazes that have burned at least 10,000 acres and more than 900 homes near Spokane, Washington. Commissioner of Public Lands Dave Upthegrove says this morning crews are making significant progress in putting out the blazes.
12: Just a few days ago, firefighters were chasing fast-moving fires. But the work is increasingly shifted to securing the perimeter and methodically finding and extinguishing those hot spots.
1: Tens of thousands of people have been forced to evacuate recently, but several have since been allowed to return to their homes. No serious injuries or deaths have been reported so far. The good news of the story Tuesday morning, a person has been arrested and accused of setting at least one of those fires. Summer isn't over yet, but already it's breaking records.
13: The long, hot summer scorched records last month across the lower 48 states. NOAA says July temperatures averaged 76.89 degrees Fahrenheit, barely edging out the previous record from July 1936 during the Dust Bowl. Extreme heat along with drought and wildfires impacted much of the Mountain West, Southwest, Northern Plains, and Southeast. Researchers say all 48 states logged at least 1 degree warmer than the average on record. The nights were also hotter, and scientists call that a classic sign of human-caused climate change. Michelle Franzen, ABC News.
1: There are fierce debates of late over AI. Artificial intelligence and data centers have taken center stage on this issue in many local communities. Those debates are now part of a class offering at Howard University, as we hear from WTOP's Annalisa Gale.
7: At Howard University, faculty members are making classroom material more relevant as they look to the future with AI.
14: At Howard, we held a curriculum development boot camp this past summer, leveraging Amazon's curriculum and technologies to really dive in to say, what does AI look like across the disciplines?
7: Professors like Dr. Gloria Washington have been working with students to provide solutions to new issues on the horizon. According to Dr. Talitha Washington, who is the executive director of the Center for Applied Data Science and Analytics.
14: And what they did was they took voice data from different Black communities to create their own large language models so that it would understand the different dialects, tonalities, words. There's another instructor that came up with this, and she's put them in teams like with data centers. One student said, this was great because I always fought from, you know, I always was on the other side, but this forced me to think.
7: Annalisa Gale, WTOP News.
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11: Here's a news flash for you. 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
10: And it's all over the map. So that's where WTOP reporters are. Beltsville to Burke.
11: Got it covered.
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10: 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News happens here.
1: Good Tuesday morning. It is August 11th, 2026. Welcome in. Glad you're with us. I'm Dean Lane. Time now is 12:45 on WTOP this morning.
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10: News
11: happens
10: here.
1: This week, President Trump has signed an executive order calling for revamped childhood vaccine recommendations as we turn to the medical page Tuesday morning. It calls for fewer childhood vaccinations overall, as well as recommending spacing out certain vaccines into separate medical visits, not all in one shot.
15: So the MMR, we want to have separate visits, separate times. The vaccine being broken into three separate single doses and vaccines being administered in separate visits. For example, at 1 year, you should have five separate visits for vaccines rather than getting them all in the same day.
1: Apoorva Mandavilli, global health reporter at the New York Times, here this morning to talk about what this order actually does in the end.
16: So the executive order is trying to do something that the administration has already tried to do. In January, Health Secretary Robert F. Kennedy Jr. and his appointees came up with a new schedule that is exactly what this executive order is also talking about. They tried to rescind recommendations for 7 diseases. They went from 18 diseases at the time at the end of 2024 to 11 diseases that children would be routinely immunized for. And that got stuck in the courts. And so this executive order is essentially trying to give that same information to American people because what they tried to do didn't actually work the first time around. And so it's not clear that it has any legal power because, as we know, states are who decide what mandates should be there for children to go to school, for example. It's not really even clear what the information that they've been talking about is based on. They made a lot of comments that have, I would say, questionable sources. So, for example, they talked about the number of shots or the amount, the volume. President Trump talked repeatedly about the volume of shots given to kids, and it's not really clear where any of that information is coming from.
1: And, of course, there's been a lot of pushback by public health experts, other medical experts about all of this. What are they saying, and could this create confusion around vaccines?
16: I think that's the number one concern that I'm hearing, because there's not as much legal power here. What pediatricians and the American Academy of Pediatrics and other medical organizations are saying is this creates confusion for American parents who are already looking at a lot of information out there, and to have the president and the health secretary say fewer vaccines is better is extremely confusing. It doesn't actually affect insurance coverage, for example. So all this is doing is putting out a lot of information for parents to navigate. And President Trump is saying, you know, to separate out the MMR shot into 3 different vaccines. Very few countries even offer that as an option, and almost nobody requires that the shots be given that way. And we know from global health and from the United States that when you make people have to go back multiple times to get shots, they're much less likely to get it.
1: On WTLP Tuesday morning, Apoorva Mantavilli, global health reporter at the New York Times. 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
6: Outer loop of the Beltway heading across the Woodrow Wilson Bridge. There's construction in the local lanes from about mid-span over towards the Maryland shoreline. Right in the center lanes are blocked. Stay over to the far left if you're committed to the local lanes. Also, the exit ramp from the outer loop of the Beltway to go north on I-295 is closed as part of that construction. Beltway through Prince George's County from Joint Base Andrews up past Northwest Stadium and around to College Park. You should find all of your lanes open. Looks like authorities checking for a disabled vehicle on the inner loop of the Beltway near Colesville Road. They're doing road work northbound on I-95 north of 216 near the rest area in the left lane up towards Route 32. I'm Robert Workman, your next traffic report in 10 minutes.
1: Let's check that forecast now with Steve this morning on WTOP in this midnight hour.
8: After a very active weather day yesterday, we'll see a mix of sun and clouds today, along with a chance for a few stronger thunderstorms this afternoon and into the early evening. Any storm that does develop will have the potential to become strong to severe, with gusty winds as the greatest culprit, even some pockets of moderate to heavy rainfall. It stays hot and humid, upper 80s to middle 90s. Tomorrow, a few more storms remain, 85 to 90 degrees. We're trending dry on Thursday, mid 80s to lower 90s. I'm 7 News meteorologist Steve Rudin in the First Alert Weather Center.
1: Right now, we are at 69 degrees in Reston, 69 Bethesda, 72. This check on the National Mall.
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1: Word this morning that a two-term congressman and the friendly mechanic from the Dukes of Hazzard, remember that show? Well, he's apparently passed away.
0: Just a good old boy.
21: Ben Jones' first game theme is Cooper Davenport, the good old boy mechanic on the Dukes of Hazzard TV series. He later served two terms in the U.S. House, representing a district near Atlanta. Jones' wife says on social media he suffered a heart attack Sunday at their home in Washington, Virginia. Jones credited the series with pulling him out of a self-destructive alcoholic lifestyle. In a 2008 AP interview, he said many people could understand what he went through.
22: They can relate to alcoholism and all that behavior that goes with it because it's a common disease.
21: Jones said when he was sworn into Congress for his first term, he realized how far he had come. After losing in 1992, Jones ran for Congress again in 1994 and lost to Newt Gingrich. But he always embraced the role of Cooter, and after politics, opened at least three Cooter country stores. I'm Mike Hempen.
1: She was famously the victim of a jewel robbery in Paris a couple of years ago. Now police have this week arrested a man who allegedly broke into Kim Kardashian's L.A. area home. More from Fox correspondent Michelle Polino this morning.
23: An alleged thief broke into Kim Kardashian's Hidden Hills mansion in Los Angeles and took one of the cars at the home for a joyride around the neighborhood before cops busted him. Deputies from the Malibu Lost Hills Sheriff Station were called to the home Sunday at 3:45 p.m. for reports of a suspect who had broken in and was taking items, according to the California Post. When they arrived, they found a male suspect and arrested him for burglary and vehicle theft. The vehicle he drove belonged to one of Kardashian's staffers. He was taken to jail and booked on a suspicion of burglary charge. Police said, in part, the case is still under investigation. Kardashian was not home at the time of the incident.
1: Jim Carrey, we understand this morning, will star as everybody's favorite family man of the future in the live-action adaptation of The Jetsons. The classic cartoon first aired in 1962, centered around George Jetson, his wife Jane, and their kids Judy and Elroy, plus their sarcastic robot maid navigating everyday life in the Orbit City. The movie, we understand, will be Carrey's first movie, actually since his role in the Sonic the Hedgehog movies. A release date has not yet been announced. We'll keep you updated as we learn more here at WTOP. An American Airlines flight out of Myrtle Beach was forced to turn around this week Monday morning after an engine caught fire in a bird strike, as we hear from ABC's Gio Benitez this morning.
24: Shortly after takeoff, around 8:40 a.m., the pilots declaring a mayday, citing an engine issue caused by hitting birds. Other pilots reporting to the tower that they saw birds go right into the plane's left engine. The Boeing 737 already over water, forced to turn back. Those 172 passengers landing safely at Myrtle Beach International Airport.
1: As Americans rethink what they want from their neighborhoods, a growing housing trend is proving that sometimes smaller really can mean better. Fox correspondent Matt Murphy explains Tuesday morning.
25: They're called pocket neighborhoods, small clusters of homes built around a shared green space instead of a traditional street. The design encourages neighbors to bump into each other, kids to play in common areas, and cars to stay on the edge of the community. While still relatively uncommon, housing experts say interest is growing as communities search for creative ways to add homes without building large apartment complexes. Supporters say pocket neighborhoods can help foster a stronger sense of community and make better use of limited land, though critics note the homes aren't always as affordable as their smaller size might suggest.
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26: Training camp continues for the Commanders in Ashburn, and head coach Dan Quinn did confirm left tackle Laremy Tunsil will undergo tricep surgery. He will miss most of the season, but the head coach is quite comfortable with Tunsil's replacement, and that's Brandon Coleman.
27: I think he, like, you know, some of the other guys, like,
0: going through some adversity into year two. What does that look like? And you want to fight back. And that's the type of off season he had. So that's why I thought he's been off to a very good start inside at left guard. And so we'll make the move to switch him outside.
26: So Coleman moves to left tackle. The Commanders' first preseason game is coming up Friday night. They'll host Miami at 7 o'clock. To baseball, Nats had Monday off. They return to action on Tuesday evening. They'll host the Cubs at 6:45. Jake Irvin gets a start on the mound for the Nationals. Steve Dresner, WTOP Sports.
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9: I'm Tony Goldwyn. 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
1: WTOP at 12:58. Traffic and weather on the 8th. Traffic's first. Here's Robert Workman.
6: Road work northbound on I-95 from Fairfax County Parkway in Newington, heading up towards Springfield in the Beltway. Only a single left lane is open through there. They're also working up on 395 in the right lane as you head past Edsel Road up towards Duke Street. Talk to Prince William County authorities. They're on the scene of the crash near Potomac Mills. Westbound Prince William Parkway closed at Telegraph Road. It's like some traffic might be getting by through the intersection under their direction, but I wouldn't count on it as they've got a lot of equipment on the scene there. The WTOP Traffic Center is presented by Window Nation. 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I'm Robert Workman. Your next traffic report in 10 minutes.
8: A mix of sunny clouds later today with a chance for a few thunderstorms. Some may be on the stronger side with gusty winds and heavy downpours. High temperatures later today, upper 80s to middle 90s. Tonight, a few showers and storms will linger. Temperatures will fall into the 70s. Tomorrow, a few more storms remain, mid 80s to around 90. I'm 7 News meteorologist Steve Rudin in the First Alert Weather Center.
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1: Good Tuesday morning, August 11th. Welcome in. I'm Dean Lane. Coming up this 1 a.m. hour at WTOP, those storms that move through locally have caused tens of thousands of power outages. We'll update you on restoration this morning. The president signs an executive order that changes how and when kids should get those vaccinations.
12: Latest food safety issue, salmonella. Are we seeing more outbreaks? I'm Kate Ryan.
27: Congress could trash D.C.'s motorcycle helmet law. I'm Luke Lukert.
1: Good morning. Welcome in. 1 o'clock on WTOP.
28: From ABC News, I'm Stephanie Officer. Colombian officials say at least 132 people are dead after Monday's powerful 7.4 magnitude earthquake. Rescue efforts underway. ABC's Trevor Ault.
29: We have seen dozens of buildings collapse on top of people. As we've seen so frequently in the areas where a lot of the infrastructure is not built up to withstand earthquakes, you now have this massive undertaking to try to find anybody who has survived in all of the rubble. They are very hopeful that they'll be able to dig out more and more survivors. But the longer this goes on, the harder that gets.
28: 27 jurors selected Monday in one of the country's most famous unsolved mysteries, who shot Tupac Shakur. The only one to ever be charged in connection with the rap legend's death, Dwayne Keefe D. Davis, now recanting the story he told, retold, made in statements to police, and wrote a book about, alleging he was the one who ordered Shakur murdered in 1996. The former gang member arrested in Las Vegas in 2023 on a murder charge and has been in custody ever since. Former Death Row Records head Marion Suge Knight spoke to ABC News exclusively from prison, where he's incarcerated on charges unrelated to Tupac's death. Knight was driving the car when Tupac was shot.
7: Everything he said and talked about, he already told on himself.
28: 63-year-old Davis has pleaded not guilty. Once a full jury is selected, the trial is expected to last about a month. A lifeguard in Maine pulled underwater by what he says was a shark Saturday. Greg Wilford telling ABC's Portland affiliate WMTW he was swimming when something grabbed his rescue device.
10: I was probably 5 feet under and I thought I was caught in a boat prop. And I realized it wasn't. There's no fish that's going to do that. It has to be a big fish or a shark. It had to be the shark.
28: British songstress Cleo Soul delighting fans Monday when she announced she'll drop her fifth album, Gentlewoman, August 20th. You're listening to ABC News.
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1: 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It's Tuesday morning, the 11th of August, 2026. Any spotty showers you see out there lingering will end by daybreak, according to Steve. 73 to 79, the daybreak low. We start out partly sunny later Tuesday, then storms back. We're at 70, straight up in our nation's capital. Good morning to you. I'm Dean Lane. Topping the stories we're following for you on this early Tuesday morning. It was a rock and roll afternoon, in case you didn't see it weather-wise, locally in the region, with a line of powerful storms sweeping through this area. There are lots of reports of downed trees and wires throughout the region, especially to the north towards Baltimore, we understand, this morning. Strong storms that swept across our region caused thousands of power outages on Monday. At this hour, the power companies are reporting some progress. We begin in Virginia this morning to update you on the restoration process and where we stand this early morning in the 1 a.m. hour Tuesday. Dominion Energy is reporting under 1,000 customers in the dark in Fairfax County this check. Under 700 customers now in the dark in Arlington County this morning. About 360 customers are without power in Loudoun County. Over to Maryland, BGE reports almost 3,000 customers in the dark scattered through Howard County. And another 1,200 customers are in the dark in Anne Arundel County. Stay with WTOP, your weather alert station, as we continue to follow the progress on the restoration. We'll keep you updated throughout this overnight early morning. WTOP at 104 now. The headlines much of the summer have been dominated by news about Cyclospora. And now a salmonella outbreak is a big concern, affecting jalapeno peppers, along with some specific food products like salsas that also include the jalapenos. One expert says despite the concerns overall, they stress you can be confident in the safety of food supply in our region.
12: Professor of Food Microbiology Don Schaffner of Rutgers University says, while the news has prompted some shoppers to avoid some of their favorite produce,
16: the most recent CDC numbers indicate that foodborne disease is not going up, but it's not really going down either.
12: So while there are multiple investigations into food safety, from iceberg lettuce to jalapenos, Schaffner says
16: that doesn't mean necessarily the food supply is getting less safe. FDA is always investigating multiple outbreaks, and you know, as we learn the cause, it gets some attention.
12: Kate Ryan, WTOP News.
1: DC, we hear this morning, could see its motorcycle helmet law scrapped altogether. WTOP's Luke Luker tells us Tuesday morning that two legislators are proposing this change in Congress.
0: Republican Congressman Derek Van Orden of Wisconsin and Senator Tim Sheehy of Montana, also in the GOP, have proposed the Ride and Freedom Act. It would prohibit the nation's capital from requiring a person to wear a helmet while driving or riding on a motorcycle or scooter. The Motorcycle Riders Foundation in a statement says Americans should have the freedom to make their own decisions about motorcycle safety. Right now, 17 states and D.C. require all motorcycle riders to wear a helmet. According to data from the National Highway Transportation Safety Administration, over half of motorcycle deaths in states without helmet laws were not wearing the protective equipment, as opposed to just 10% with universal laws. So far, six motorcyclists this year have already died in D.C. Luke Luger, WTOP News.
1: WTOP at 106. Over to northern Frederick County, Maryland this morning, where two rabid animals found at a state park recently are keeping people away. WTOP's John Dolman talks this morning with Maryland's Department of Natural Resources on when the state park might fully reopen.
17: Areas of Cunningham Falls State Park near Hunting Creek Lake still closed following two incidents of people around the waters getting attacked by rabid beavers. But state leaders are at least talking about what's needed to get those waters open again.
18: I think we're still very much in kind of our fact-finding phase.
17: Joshua Tabora is a fur bearer biologist for Maryland's DNR. Now he says the good news is
18: it's entirely plausible that the two animals involved in the attacks are the only animals in the area.
17: They're just not certain.
18: Beavers aren't what you think of as like your typical vector species, which would be something like a raccoon, a striped skunk, or a red fox.
17: John Dome in WTOP News.
1: WTOP at 107. We've been telling you about the transmission line projects getting pushback all across parts of Virginia. Now a proposed project that is affecting parts of Maryland locally, as well as West Virginia, we understand this morning, is also in the spotlight. The Valley North Project, it's called, is a proposal to bring 260 miles of lines to connect Putnam County, West Virginia, to Frederick County in Maryland. But it's two Virginia state lawmakers who are now asking the group this week behind the project to extend the public comment period. WTOP's Scott Gelman with more.
19: It's one delegate, one state senator, and the big talking point there is the deadline for public comment just initially up front as this is getting out there. Word of this is getting out there is this week Friday, and they are now asking that because of the impact to Western Loudoun County in Virginia in their case, and of course the broad scope in West Virginia and also out in Maryland, to extend the public comment period because they say this could impact historic communities, it could impact residents, and also because most interestingly they say many residents are only now being made aware that this is even happening. And so they want this to be extended, the public comment period, beyond just this week Friday.
1: The project calls for 765 kilovolt transmission lines and two new substations. Stay tuned. Good Tuesday morning, August 11th. Time now to check traffic. For that, we go over to Robert Workman in the WTOP Traffic Center Tuesday morning.
6: Gotta push the button. Northbound on I-95, there's construction. As you come up through Newington, right in center lanes are blocked as you head past Fairfax County Parkway, all the way through Springfield and up to the Beltway, and even continues onto the ramp to the outer loop of the Beltway. Stay over to the far left, single file. That's all that's getting by through there. Northbound on 395, you've got road work in the right lane between Edsel Road and Duke Street. Wilson Bridge, they're working in the local lanes on the outer loop. As you leave Virginia, heading over towards the Maryland shoreline, right in center lanes are blocked, and the exit ramp to go north on I-295 is also closed for the overnight hours. 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I'm Robert Workman. Your next traffic report in 10 minutes.
1: Let's check that forecast Tuesday morning in the 1 a.m. hour now with Steve.
8: High temperatures later today, upper 80s to middle 90s. Also, we'll be dodging a few raindrops, even some stronger thunderstorms. Any storm that does develop will have the potential to become strong to severe with some gustier winds upwards of 50 to 60 miles per hour, along with pockets of moderate to heavy rainfall. A few thunderstorms on the way tomorrow, mid 80s to around 90 degrees. Thursday, we're trending dry, 85 to 90, and by Friday, we're a little bit cooler in the lower to middle 80s. I'm 7 News meteorologist Steve Rudin in the First Alert Weather Center.
1: Right now, we are at 69 degrees in Springfield, 69 as well, Farragut Square, 69 favorite number Laurel, with the exception of outside our WTLP studios, up by 1 degree to 70. Our latest check of traffic and weather brought to you by Long Fence here on WTLP Tuesday morning in the 1 a.m. hour. 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
5: The National Retail Federation and CNBC have released their monthly report on retail sales, and sales rose 0.3% last month. Sales have now grown some 10 straight months. What did we buy last month? Digital products like ebooks, as well as personal care items and clothing. The CEO that runs Facebook and Instagram is countering all the gloom and doom about AI. Mark Zuckerberg, in a 6,500-word essay, says artificial intelligence can help the economy and create important tools for businesses. On Wall Street Monday, the Dow Jones Industrial Average gave back 60 points. The S&P 500 lost 4. The NASDAQ was down 85. Coming up Tuesday, we get a fresh report on how small businesses are feeling about the economy. John Werdock, WTOP News.
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1: Good Tuesday evening, August 11th. We do indeed thank you for taking us along for the 1 a.m. hour ride. I'm Dean Lane. If you're just joining us, welcome in. Might see a spotty shower at this hour, ending all by daybreak, according to Steve, 73 to 79. Later today, we begin partly sunny on this Tuesday morning, then chance of thunderstorms return with the high in the 90s, 92 to 97, according to Steve. We're at 70 straight up in Washington right now. It's 114 on WTOP. Good morning. Glad you're with us.
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4: News happens here.
1: Well, Monday was a busy, busy day for official Washington. First, Todd Blanche was formally made the nation's attorney general. He was sworn in at the White House after the Senate confirmed him in a razor-thin vote following days of Republican infighting and concerns about his independence from President Donald Trump. In the meantime, the reflecting pool saga, that continues. President Donald Trump on this issue doubling down on claims that former Olympian David Hearn vandalized the newly renovated pool even after federal prosecutors dropped this case. WTOP contributor and chief Washington correspondent at Midas Touch, Scott McFarlane, joins us with the latest.
25: Oh, he's got some big things in his opening days. It was actually another of Trump's former personal attorneys, Emil Bove, who's now a judge, who swore Todd Blanche in. There was no media availability or interviews after the ceremony. So what does he have coming up? Big things, including locally. He has to file some piece of paper in Alexandria in the coming days to tell the judge what he plans to do next with that slush fund, the one he promised senators was dead. Let's see when he files in Virginia if he confirms it's dead or tries to resuscitate the slush fund. He also is going to appeal to the Supreme Court. Last week's appeals court ruling in the district that the White House ballroom work must stop by August 21st. Let's see what he argues there. And then there's the matter of the reflecting pool. By August 18th, which I'm doing rough math here, Ann and Sean, I think that's next Tuesday, he has to determine whether Jeanine Pirro, the U.S. attorney, and the rest of the team will try to kill those reflecting pool criminal cases permanently. Right now, they're only sort of dead. The judge wants to hear more arguments before killing them permanently.
2: Why is the president, though, still pressing the sabotage narrative against David Hearn?
25: The reflecting pool really has been the apple of Trump's eye. He took personal ownership of the project, saying only he knew the people who could fix it and fix it right and fix it quickly. So this has been embarrassing. And it's been a humiliating episode inside the administration because the president, Sean, has had his U.S. attorney here in D.C., Jeanine Pirro, arguing publicly, if not indirectly, with the Interior Secretary, Doug Burgum. Everybody looks like they're crosswise on this, and Trump, I think, is trying to rise above it politically, but I don't think there's any political victory to salvage here for him.
7: Scott, shifting gears a bit, the budget records that you've looked over show millions diverted from the National Park Service into the White House projects. What's losing out as a result of this?
25: Oh, a good number of our local federal workers tipped me off to this one. Internal National Park Service records show $323 million has been set aside this year by the Park Service to work on the White House grounds, beautifying, vanity projects, upgrades. $323 million, Ann, is a 5,000% increase from the $7 million that was spent in 2024 on the grounds. Money gets moved around. There's less money this year for the flagships of the Park Service, Yosemite, Yellowstone, Joshua Tree, Mount Zion, Grand Canyon. In fact, I found more money allotted for the White House this year than for all those parks combined. That also is going to starve, potentially delay backlogged work at local federal parks. You can think of the ones in our backyard, from Harper's Ferry to Oxon Hill to Antietam. These places may see a bigger backlog of work because more money is rushing towards the White House grounds and National Mall.
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6: Traffic and weather on WTOP. No early morning issues reported downtown across the Anacostia or Potomac River bridges. At the D.C. end of the Key Bridge in Georgetown, they're working on M Street, so be alert if you're coming across the Key Bridge, as well as in on Canal Road towards the Whitehurst Freeway. You'll be directed through. On the ride out of Northeast on New York Avenue or Kenilworth Avenue onto the BW Parkway on Route 50, your lanes are open out to the Beltway. They're doing construction at the Chesapeake Bay Bridge overnight. The eastbound span is closed, so one lane of traffic gets by each way, sharing the westbound span. And there's construction northbound on I-95 in Howard County, just north of 216, going up past the rest area. The left lane blocked up towards Route 32. I'm Robert Workman, your next traffic report in 10 minutes.
1: Steve's got that forecast for us as we roll into this Tuesday morning together.
8: A mix of sun and clouds will still allow temperatures to warm up nicely today in the upper 80s to middle 90s. Also looking at a chance for a few thunderstorms. Nothing as intense as yesterday. However, some storms will have the potential to become strong to severe with gusty winds and pockets of moderate to heavy rainfall. Partly sunny, a few more storms on the way tomorrow, 85 to 90 degrees. We're trending dry on Thursday, mid 80s to lower 90s. And we're only in the lower to mid 80s on Friday with a chance for a few more storms. I'm 7 News meteorologist Steve Rudin in the First Alert Weather Center.
1: Not too bad out this 1 a.m. hour on your Tuesday morning, August the 11th. At this check, temp-wise, we're looking at 69 degrees this Tuesday morning in Tysons. It's 70 Waldorf, 73 Lafon Plaza, 70 and holding outside the WTLP studios. And coming right up after, for you ahead in this hour on WTOP. It's after I stop talking, but here it is.
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1: This morning, word of an Upper Marlboro nonprofit is in hot water with Prince George's County locally. This morning, WTOP's Kyle Cooper reports the county is demanding the agency return grant money that it was given.
23: Judge Me Now Literacy and STEAM received more than $340,000 from the county between July of 2022 and June of 2024. A new audit finds, among other things, that funds were transferred to a personal bank account, and some of the transactions are questionable. In addition, the audit says the nonprofit's board does not meet county standards and there are IRS issues. WTOP has reached out to the nonprofit for comment. Prince George's County is demanding at least $134,000 to be returned immediately. The organization has also been placed on a do not fund list. Kyle Cooper, WTOP News.
1: Residents of the Kingman Park District, located in Northeast D.C., hosted a lawn party over the weekend Sunday near the former RFK Stadium site to gather input on the development of the 180-acre and surrounding area for the future of the Washington Commanders in that stadium. WTOP's Grace Newton reports this morning, Tuesday. It comes just a few days before a public comment period for residents to share their thoughts with the city. Their thoughts with the city is set to end.
30: You know, it's supposed to be an anchor of Ward 7, but right now it just feels like a place where people are supposed to drive to and then be stuck in traffic.
31: Residents of Kingman Park, such as Alexis Pasmino, hosted a lawn party Sunday to inform community members of ways the new development would impact the neighborhood.
30: The focus is so much on the stadium and the riverfront, where it's transients. Like there's transient visitors to those areas. But this part of the plan that we are talking about, people live here.
31: A main concern is plans to pave over a large section of green space along Oklahoma Avenue for a road and the creation of a massive parking garage.
30: I mean, we're called Kingman Park, right? So we don't want to be Kingman Parking.
31: The period for the public to comment on the draft plan ends this Friday. Grace Newton, WTOP News.
1: Released plans show Reagan National's historic Terminal 1 is set for a massive overhaul. Documents from the airport's authority call for demolishing the 9 banjo gates, as they're called, replacing them with a modern-type facility. This morning, reporter Tom Rousey, with our partners at 7 News, walks us through what the plan is for Terminal 1 and what's being torn down and what's being kept up.
32: So these new documents were released last month, just a few weeks ago, showing this was in their plan, but a lot of details about what they're going to do to Terminal 1. And just so we're clear, Terminal 1, if you're familiar with the airport, that's the old terminal. There's two. There's the new one that most people fly out of, but then there's the one that, you know, is historic. Part of the front is historic, but it dates, you know, back much earlier than the other terminal, and it's really showing its age. So essentially that historic facade, if you're familiar with that, that says Washington National Airport in gold, that's going to stay. But everything in Terminal 1 behind it and inside is going to change. So they're going to be tearing down, you know, you mentioned the banjo. That's what they call the A gates now, because it's in the shape of a circle, and on satellite it looks like a banjo. So that's going to be torn down and replaced with a new modern terminal. And they say beyond that, they're going to improve, you know, where you get your luggage, where you go through security, where you get your gate agent, your interaction there, just all sorts of things they plan to improve in the coming years. Not too long from now. Construction starting next year.
2: Now, does this call for any work on the roads outside of Terminal 1?
32: Yes, it does. And if you've ever driven to Reagan National Airport, even during a slightly busy time, you know that Terminal 1, that traffic near the Ronald Reagan statue there, is just absolutely horrible much of the day. So part of the plan is to kind of rework the roads. So hopefully that will move a little better than it has in the past. And that should benefit people who go to Terminal 2, the newer terminal as well.
2: When is construction expected to start, and how long they expect it to take?
32: This is subject to change, but they expect to start next year, and they expect to finish late in 2032. So you're probably going to start to see that construction, you know, within potentially a year from now.
1: That is reporter Tom Rousey. He covers transportation issues for our partners at 7 News, talking there with Ian. 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
5: Commanders training camp continued in Ashburn, Virginia, and on Monday, head coach Dan Quinn did confirm left tackle Laremy Tunsil will have tricep surgery and will be out most of the season. Here's the head coach on making changes now at left tackle.
7: When these tough scenarios come up, it does provide some opportunities, and Brandon Coleman will shift back out to left tackle. He's played a lot of winning football at left tackle here, and we know that he's ready for it. He's put an excellent offseason, and the team is very confident in him.
5: And it's preseason game number one on Friday night for the Commanders. They'll host Miami. That'll be a 7 o'clock kickoff. Over into baseball, where the Nats had the day off on Monday after sweeping Cincinnati over the weekend. They're back to work on Tuesday evening. They'll host the Cubs at 6:45. Jake Irvin gets a start on the mound for the Nats. American League action from Monday night. The O's were beaten by the Twins 9-5. Steve Dresner, WTOP Sports.
1: All right, thanks, Steve. As always, 127, an update on traffic and weather. A minute away. Stay with us here at TOP.
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18: Congressional concern about the rapid depletion of U.S. munitions linked to the war with Iran. I'm Mitchell Miller, today on The Hill.
1: Traffic and weather on WTOP.
6: Virginia State Police with the crash northbound on I-95 at Garrisonville Road in Stafford County, exit 143. Left lane blocked. Be alert. Not much volume coming up from Courthouse Road, but stay out of the fast lane. You should be okay from there up through Woodbridge, but there's road work up ahead from the Fairfax County Parkway towards the Beltway. Right and center lanes are blocked. Only a single left lane gets by on the way up towards the Beltway. Also still have crash cleanup near Potomac Mills. In the intersection at Prince William Parkway and Telegraph Road, follow police direction there. We're brought to you by Wolf Trap. Don't miss the one and only Diana Ross live in concert at Wolf Trap on August 19th. Tickets for Diana Ross are on sale now at wolftrap.org. I'm Robert Workman, your next traffic report in 10 minutes.
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19: Latest food safety issue, salmonella. Are we seeing more outbreaks? I'm Kate Ryan.
8: After a very active weather day yesterday, we'll see a mix of sun and clouds today, along with a chance for a few stronger thunderstorms this afternoon and into the early evening. Any storm that does develop will have the potential to become strong to severe, with gusty winds as the greatest culprit, even some pockets of moderate to heavy rainfall. It stays hot and humid, upper 80s to middle 90s. Tomorrow, a few more storms remain, 85 to 90 degrees. We're trending dry on Thursday, mid 80s to lower 90s. I'm 7 News meteorologist Steve Rudin in the First Alert Weather Center.
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1: Tuesday morning, August 11th, 2026. We do indeed thank you for taking us along for the early 1 a.m. hour ride. Glad you're in. Welcome. I'm Dean Lane. Derek King is our producer. Among the top stories we're following this morning, it was another afternoon of severe weather as a line of powerful storms swept through the area on Monday. Those storms caused thousands of power outages. At this hour, many, we can report, have had their power restored. Still out, though, this morning at this check. In Virginia, this 1 a.m. hour on your Tuesday, Dominion Energy is reporting about 240 customers in the dark in Loudoun County, another 560 customers without juice in Arlington County. In Maryland, BGE reports over 2,500 customers in the dark. In Howard County, over 1,100 customers are without power in Anne Arundel County. Stay with WTOP as we continue to follow the power companies. We'll keep you updated throughout this overnight early morning. WTOP now at 1:31. On the medical page, President Trump signed an executive order Monday focused on childhood vaccines and the vaccine schedule in specific. The order, we're told, pushes for all childhood immunizations to be administered at separate medical visits instead of all at once.
3: Year one, you should have five separate visits for vaccines rather than giving

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2: In New York City during the height of that measles outbreak, and I understand very well how misinformation translates to lack of protection, which leads to children becoming patients.
3: Major medical groups, including the American Academy of Pediatrics, say this morning no studies show a link between vaccines and autism. WTOP News Time, now 1:33. Now abroad to the U.S. war against Iran and bringing you up to date this morning. On that front, President Donald Trump responded this week to the latest developments in the Middle East, including Israel's rejection recently over the weekend of the Board of Peace plan for Gaza, and Iran's demand that the U.S. pay reparations. ABC's Mary Bruce is in Washington.
4: The president pushing back against Iran's new sweeping demands, rejecting their calls for reparations, instead saying Iran should be paying back the U.S. And the president also responding to Israel's rejection of his new plan for Hamas to disarm. Trump still insisting to me that his relationship with Prime Minister Netanyahu is, quote, very good.
5: I'm J.J. Green. Iran has made six key demands. Never threaten Iran with any language or insult again. That's really bold. Number two, end the war of aggression against Iran and its allies. Three, lift the naval blockade and withdraw its military forces, naval forces, and air from the Iranian area. Pay reparations, lift sanctions against the Iranian nation, and unconditionally release, number six, the frozen assets. The U.S. has its six, demanding war compensation, compensation for victims of domestic protest. Number three, Iran must fully dismantle its nuclear program. They have to surrender highly enriched uranium, and they have to halt regional and maritime and proxy attacks. And, of course, opening up the Strait of Hormuz is the key thing. These are all of what's been publicly shared, but the element of all of this that, according to several sources, that makes this difficult is that they're not talking directly to each other, only to intermediaries. And it seems as though they don't really want to be in a room talking to each other.
3: WTOP National Security Correspondent J.J. Green, Tuesday morning. It's 1:34 on WTOP. The 15-point peace plan for President Trump's peace board, rejected by Israeli Prime Minister Benjamin Netanyahu, saying Hamas must truly disarm first. ABC News contributor and former Deputy Assistant Secretary of Defense for the Middle East, Mick Mulroy, says this morning that demand is a recipe for the plan never happening.
6: Certainly you can see the perspective from Israel. They don't want an armed Hamas, but Hamas ultimately has to make that decision. If there's no path for them at all, then they're unlikely to give up the only element that they still have of any leverage.
3: Further, Mulroy says this morning that he also thinks this plays into Netanyahu's need to appease his far-right supporters with that election you may remember coming up for Benjamin Netanyahu in Israel. That's in October. We'll keep you updated on WTOP. In the meantime, members of Congress are worried about how the war with Iran overall has depleted U.S. munitions and where we stand this morning, leaving the military with only a fraction of the missiles we're told it had before this conflict started. WTOP Capitol Hill correspondent Mitchell Miller, Tuesday morning, today on the Hill with the latest.
7: The Armed Services Committee is very concerned about it.
8: Virginia Democratic Senator Tim Kaine, who's a member of the committee, he says it appears the Trump administration threw virtually everything it could at Iran at the start of the war.
7: If you do that in an indiscriminate way, then you wake up and find that your own stores have been significantly depleted.
8: CNN has reported nearly 80% of the Terminal High Altitude Area Defense Missile Arsenal, or THAAD, has been depleted, and the country's number of Patriot missiles has dropped considerably. The White House, concerned that media reports could lessen its leverage against Iran, has pushed back on them. But the Pentagon continues to seek more supplemental funding from Congress. On Capitol Hill, Mitchell Miller, WTOP News.
3: In other news, in South America we turn now. The ground shook beneath Colombia, and it shook hard this week. So far, authorities have confirmed to this point, this morning, 111 deaths in all from Monday's severe earthquake. But that number is likely to rise as we hear from News Nation's Donald McShane this morning.
9: It was a powerful 7.4 magnitude quake. It rocked the western part of the country. We saw falling debris from collapsing buildings, trapping a number of people under the rubble. So search and rescue efforts continue. The epicenter is in San Jose del Palmar, which is a small community. It's like 250 miles west of the capital, Bogota. Colombia's Geological Service says this was actually the most powerful

0: Quake they've had in the last decade, and it was felt as far away as neighboring Ecuador and Panama.
1: News Nation's Connell McShane on WTOP Tuesday morning. Good morning to you. Welcome in for the ride. Glad you're with us. On this Tuesday morning, August 11th, 1:37 is the time. An update on traffic and weather for you in just 1 minute.
2: ABC News, I'm Stephanie Officer. Aid groups are heading to Colombia after Monday's punishing 7.4 magnitude earthquake. Officials say has killed at least 132. Around 1,600 buildings reported damaged or collapsed. Families are picking through the rubble or searching for missing loved ones on citizen-run websites. World Vision Colombia's Barbara Mello says they're working to provide safe spaces for children.
3: The well-being of the children is going to be our number one priority in the next couple of hours, in the next couple of days.
2: Well, bills won't be a problem if you win nearly $1 billion. In fact, Powerball jackpot now stands at $975 million for Wednesday's drawing. Once again, no one held the winning ticket matching all six of Monday night's numbers. 6, 37, 54, 55, 64, and the Powerball 10. The Mondo jackpot now etched into the history books, coming in at number 8 on Powerball's top 10 ever prizes. This is ABC News.
1: Sounds good to me. Good luck, everybody. WTOP at 1:30. Traffic and weather on the 8th. And good morning, Tuesday, to Robert Workman in the WTOP Traffic Center.
4: I guess I'm working through Wednesday at least. Southbound on 270, had a crash at Falls Road along the right side. Quickly moved out of the travel portion. You're good to go from Rockville down towards the lane divide. Outer loop looks good as you head through Silver Spring and Bethesda and down across the American Legion Bridge. Earlier broken down truck in Tysons near the Dulles Toll Road is long gone. Northbound on I-95, I believe they're still working on the crash cleanup at 610 Garrisonville Road along the left side of the roadway. So be alert through there. Up ahead, you're going to see a lot more brake lights. As you head through Newington up towards Springfield, road work takes away the right and center lane, so only one left lane is available through there. They're also doing work up on 395 northbound between Edsel Road and Duke Street in the right lane. 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I'm Robert Workman, your next traffic report in 10 minutes.
1: 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Here now, 7 News First Alert meteorologist Steve Rudin with a look at that forecast as we roll into this Tuesday morning together.
5: Unsettled weather continues as we head through our Tuesday. A chance for a few stronger thunderstorms later on this afternoon. Could be looking at gusty winds upwards of 50 to 60 miles per hour with a few of those storms, along with pockets of moderate to heavy rainfall that could bring localized flash flooding. Temperatures are going to be on the warm side, upper 80s to middle 90s. Tomorrow, chance for a few more storms, 85 to 90 degrees. Thursday, we're in the mid 80s to lower 90s and trending dry. I'm 7 News meteorologist Steve Rudin in the First Alert Weather Center.
1: Right now, we're at 69 degrees at Pond Circle and in Germantown, 70 straight up Annandale, 70 as well outside the WTOP studios. WTOP now at 1:40 on your Tuesday morning, August 11th. Where, of course, we bring you money news at 10 and 40. Here's John.
6: The National Association of Home Builders surveyed remodeling activity across the country and found Americans are spending millions to fix up their aging homes. Virginia residents spent $421 million at the start of the year, up more than 6%. Rob Dietz is chief economist at the trade group.
7: The typical owner-occupied home in the United States is now about 41 years old. So when we look at the market and look at states that are growing the most in terms of remodeling, it does include states like Virginia.
6: In Maryland, residents spent $112 million on remodeling. That's a 2% increase. We get more news on housing Tuesday when the National Association of Realtors shares figures on existing home sales. On Wall Street Monday, the Dow Jones Industrial Average down 60 points. The S&P 500 lost 4. The NASDAQ gave back 85. John Werdock, WTOP News.
1: 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The Shanghai is down by almost 11 points this check. The Hang Seng is off by 180 points. The Nikkei, the exception, up by 1,364.
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1: Health Secretary Robert F. Kennedy Jr. is out this week with two new proposals on the table concerning the food we consume, in particular, ultra-processed foods.
11: Research has linked high consumption of ultra-processed food to inflammation and to chronic diseases, including type 2 diabetes and heart disease and Alzheimer's disease. Yet researchers and federal agencies still lack a common federal definition of ultra-processed foods.
1: One proposal would require manufacturers to notify the FDA, Food and Drug Administration, when they conclude that a substance added to human or animal food is generally recognized as safe, known as GRAS, G-R-A-S. The other, created with Agriculture Secretary Brooke Rollins, is the federal government's first proposed definition of ultra-processed foods. Stay tuned. In addition, on the medical page, the recent outbreaks of that parasite and salmonella have turned a pair of college professors into podcast stars, and they're finding plenty of interest, apparently, in their podcast, which is titled Risky or Not, quote unquote. WTOP's Kate Ryan talks with one of the food experts about the latest incidences tied to the jalapenos.
12: Don Schaffner is a food microbiology professor at Rutgers University and one half of the Risky or Not podcast on food safety issues. Salmonella is often tied to poultry and meat products, but this time it's linked to jalapenos.
13: What apparently happened is we had some jalapeno peppers that were contaminated with salmonella at some point along the growing process or the distribution chain, and some people ate those jalapenos and they got sick.
12: Schaffner says lots of people worry about the recent outbreak of cyclospora that affected iceberg lettuce.
13: Of course, if you have information about the product that shows that it is one of the products that has been linked to the outbreak, you shouldn't consume it. But that doesn't mean that all iceberg lettuce or all jalapenos are unsafe. In fact, it's quite the opposite.
12: Kate Ryan, WTOP News.
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1: Good Tuesday morning, August 11th. Thanks for taking the ride with us. Welcome in. I'm Dean Lane. 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
1: For Tuesday morning, that the water crisis taking place right now in Puerto Rico is getting worse, apparently, and it's led to the territorial government rationing water, cutting off supply 48 hours at a time in San Juan and other cities. It comes amid a severe drought right now. On the Start Here podcast, ABC's Andrew Deinbert explains to Brad Milkey this morning why the island of enchantment is rationing that water.
15: We heard last week about possible cyber attacks being plotted against American water systems, up to 12 states at last count. But this weekend in Puerto Rico, the scenario was even scarier as the water supply there suddenly dried up. Now, there did not appear to be any foul play here, but we're no longer talking about a potential water crisis anymore. No, this crisis is here. It's happening, and it's affecting tens of thousands of Americans. ABC's Andrew Dimbert has been tracking the latest. Andrew, how did this all start?
16: Well, the immediate issue here has been extreme drought in Puerto Rico, leading to this water crisis. Now, the crisis goes deeper than that, but that is the immediate problem here. Right now, you've got more than 180,000 customers are facing a rotating water shutoff, or rationing, if you will. And our crews on the ground in Puerto Rico have also noticed that the water reservoir there, the supply of the water reservoir, seems to be low here. And our weather team is telling us that there's no significant rainfall in the island's forecast in the future. You know, you've got Puerto Rico's governor saying over the weekend that she's working with the federal government on the crisis, but the island's congressional representatives in Washington are urging the governor there to request a disaster declaration from President Trump. Now, they've already declared an emergency on Puerto Rico, but they'd like to see that emergency declaration from the president, because that could open up resources from FEMA as well. And now authorities are saying that these communities, many of them, especially San Juan and other major cities on the island, are going to be going without running water for 48 hours at a time. So you have that, as well as degrading infrastructure and really a lack of rain, and the driest month ever recorded in the history of the U.S. territory. And here we are, a deepening water crisis that doesn't seem to be getting better anytime soon.
15: Wait, so like if they, you know, turn the spigot on their faucets or something, like nothing comes out, at least for 48 hours. I mean, what does that end up looking like, especially in like vulnerable populations?
16: Yeah, not just an inconvenience, but this is a dangerous situation. So right now, the immediate priority from officials on the ground there is getting people through this drought. Conserving water, getting tanker trucks to communities. The National Guard handing out water bottles and making sure hospitals, nursing homes, the most vulnerable, elderly facilities all have reliable supplies of water. They're going to have to be prepared to expand these rationing conditions if the conditions on the island continue to deteriorate, which meteorologists here at ABC News expect. They do not see any rain in the forecast in the next coming days. And these dry conditions, these historic dry conditions, could last well into September, Brad.
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18: Construction remains out of loop of the Beltway as you head across the Woodrow Wilson Bridge out of Virginia over towards Maryland. In the local lanes, the right and center lanes are blocked as you cross over towards 295. And the exit ramp to go north on I-295 is closed as part of that work. On the inner loop, your lanes are open from Marlow Heights, continuing over through Alexandria and right on over to the Beltway in Springfield. Northbound on I-95, construction coming up from the Fairfax County Parkway towards Springfield. Right and center lanes are blocked. Just one left lane is open, and that work zone continues on to the ramp that puts you onto the outer loop of the Beltway. You only have one lane open on that ramp as well. We're brought to you by Jiffy Lube. 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I'm Robert Workman. Your next traffic report in 10 minutes.
5: High temperatures later today, upper 80s to middle 90s. Also, we'll be dodging a few raindrops, even some stronger thunderstorms. Any storm that does develop will have the potential to become strong to severe with some gustier winds upwards of 50 to 60 miles per hour, along with pockets of moderate to heavy rainfall. A few thunderstorms on the way tomorrow, mid-80s to around 90 degrees. Thursday, we're trending dry, 85 to 90, and by Friday, we're a little bit cooler in the lower to middle 80s. I'm 7 News meteorologist Steve Rudin at the First Alert Weather Center.
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1: On WTOP Tuesday morning, August 11th, our latest check of traffic and weather.
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1: Again, good Tuesday morning, August 11th. 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
1: Imagine popcorn kernels bursting. Something similar is actually happening to our brains, believe it or not, with screens, social media, and multitasking, leaving us with something called popcorn brain. That's actually what they call it, a term to describe when our thoughts zoom from, say, one thing to the next. As part of our back-to-school coverage here at WTOP, our very own Lynn Bowie explains this morning how popcorn brain impacts kids in that classroom.
23: Constant phone notifications and endless scrolling can lead to popcorn brain.
24: This phenomenon that happens to people who are constantly engaged with their phones or their devices and seeking out constant stimulation, almost like kernels kind of getting heated up and sort of bouncing around.
23: For students, popcorn brain can make it harder to focus, follow directions, and remember information. Dr. Matt Edelstein, a clinical psychologist at Kennedy Krieger Institute, said parents must model good behavior.
24: It's so easy to justify why we're on screens as adults, because we have busy lives and a lot of competing demands. But most of those things will wait.
23: To help kids transition back to school, take small steps in the right direction. First, reestablish routines for bedtimes and meals, then start limiting screen time. Lynn Bowie, WTOP News.
1: Although August and September, all through those months, WTOP will, of course, be helping your kids head back to the classroom. To see a complete list of our back-to-school stories, heads up for you, just go on over to WTOP.com, a click away, and search Back to School. The Trump administration has announced an overhaul of the Head Start program. The Department of Health and Human Services says this week it wants to loosen standards and restrictions governing the early childhood education program. Adam Gonzalez, a parent in Chicago, says this morning he's worried the changes will lead to program cuts overall.
25: When you hear that they're going to make it more efficient, we've seen how efficiency means cuts, and you worry that we're going to lose services.
1: Head Start currently serves about 700,000 vulnerable American school children these days. Next month will mark 30 years since the murder of rap icon Tupac Shakur. Now the only person to be charged thus far in his death is going on trial.
26: The trial in the murder of Tupac Shakur is underway. The rapper's 1996 killing in Las Vegas had been unresolved for decades. Now, Dwayne Keefe D. Davis faces one charge of murder with a deadly weapon with the intent to promote, further, or assist a criminal gang in Shakur's death. Jury selection began Monday before Clark County District Court Judge Carly Kearney, with the trial expected to last at least 4 weeks. Davis rejected a plea deal ahead of the trial, insisting he'll face the charge. Despite the risk of life in prison, he pleaded not guilty. Shakur, who also went by the stage name Tupac, is considered one of the most influential rappers of all time.
1: Fox's Michelle Polino this Tuesday morning. Summer nights are getting a little more spectacular these days. Between the summer solar eclipse and the Perseid meteor showers, Fox's Roxanne Evans says this morning, it's time to look up.
27: The Perseid meteor shower is about to put on one of this year's best celestial fireworks displays, peaking Wednesday night into Thursday morning. At its peak, you can see 50 to 100 meteors an hour under dark skies. The Perseids are especially popular. They're bright, fast, and leave glowing trails. No telescope needed. Find a dark spot, get comfy, and give your eyes 20 minutes to adjust. Then watch the sky, especially toward the northeast, for those big, bright streaks. The best part? Nature's fireworks are free.
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2: Training camp continues for the Commanders in Ashburn, and head coach Dan Quinn did confirm left tackle Laremy Tunsil will undergo tricep surgery. He will miss most of the season, but the head coach is quite comfortable with Tunsil's replacement, and that's Brandon Coleman.
3: I think he, like, you know, some of the other guys, like, going through some adversity into year two, what does that look like? And you want to fight back. And that's the type of off season he had. So that's why I thought he's been off to a very good start inside at left guard. And so we'll make the move to switch him outside.
2: So Coleman moves to left tackle. The Commanders' first preseason game is coming up Friday night. They'll host Miami at 7 o'clock. To baseball, Nats had Monday off. They return to action on Tuesday evening. They'll host the Cubs at 6:45. Jake Irvin gets a start on the mound for the Nationals. Steve Dresner, WTOP Sports.
1: All right, thanks, Steve. As always, 157 traffic and weather coming right up.
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1: Tuesday morning, August 11th at 1:50. Traffic and weather on the 8th to Robert Workman first in the WTOP Traffic Center.
18: Road work continues northbound on I-95 as you come up out of Newington from the Fairfax County Parkway, pretty much all the way to the Beltway and continuing on to the ramp to the outer loop. You're only going to have one left lane open through that whole stretch, including on the ramp. Once you're on the Beltway, though, you should be okay as you head through Alexandria. There's road work up ahead, though, at the Maryland end of the Wilson Bridge. In the local lanes, the right and center lanes are blocked. Stay to the far left. Ooh, also, the exit ramp to go north on I-295 is closed. Downtown, Anacostia and Potomac River bridges look good, though there is road work in Georgetown just off the Key Bridge on M Street. Follow direction through there. Beltway looks good north of town through College Park, Silver Spring, and Bethesda. 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I'm Robert Workman. Your next traffic report in 10 minutes.
1: Let's check that forecast now this early morning with Veronica. And that would be Steve Rudin.
5: Partly sunny skies as we head through the morning and into the afternoon. A chance for a few thunderstorms to pop on radar. Some storms may become strong to severe with temperatures well in the upper 80s to middle 90s. Lingering showers and storms will draw to a close later this evening. Tomorrow, partly sunny skies, a couple more storms, 85 to 90. I'm 7 News meteorologist Steve Rudin of the First Alert Weather Center.
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1: Tuesday morning, August 11th, in Dean Lane. Coming up this 2 a.m. hour on WTOP, the storms that moved through earlier in the region, causing tens of thousands of power outages. We'll update you on the restoration. The president signs an executive order changing how and when kids get those vaccines.
7: D.C. could see its motorcycle helmet law scrapped. I'm Luke Lukert.
1: Also,
8: two attacks from an animal species not known for rabies. How Maryland's addressing it now. I'm John Doman.
1: Good morning, 2 o'clock.
9: From ABC News, I'm Stephanie Officer. Iran released demand for compensation as part of negotiations to end the war. President Trump responded by saying the U.S. wants compensation too. ABC's Stephen Portnoy.
11: In a social media post, the president responded to the Iranian demand for reparations or damages by saying it's an interesting idea, because he says he's now likewise demanding compensation from Iran for, quote, all of the people that they have killed and gravely wounded with their roadside bombs in many conflicts. The president also says compensation should be paid to the families of protesters who've been killed in Iran, he says, over the last 50 years.
9: The state of emergency in Puerto Rico intensifying as hundreds of thousands have to go without running water in 48-hour increments under a mandatory rationing system. The island facing crippling drought, compounded by notoriously aging infrastructure. ABC's Victor Oquendo.
28: This dog rescue without running water, already using reserve tanks.
29: It's hard because, you know, when you open that faucet and it doesn't come out.
28: Further straining Puerto Rico's water supply, extreme heat, and roughly 1,000 raging wildfires. It's the latest crisis for an island plagued by rolling blackouts and water shutoffs since 2017, when Hurricane Maria killed nearly 3,000 people and devastated the power grid.
0: Some evacuation orders have been eased in the Spokane area as crews make progress against wildfires. Spokane complex fires have damaged or destroyed more than 900 structures. Washington Governor Bob Ferguson said the state is seeking a federal major disaster declaration.
12: Many Washingtonians, as you know, have lost literally everything, including critical personal documents like their driver's license, ID card, birth certificate, and vehicle and vessel titles.
0: David Alan Greer and Damon Wayans set to reunite on screen this fall. Wayans will guest star on season 3 of the medical mockumentary as a charming new doctor. St. Denis Medical premieres in November. You're listening to ABC News.
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0: Health and Human Services Secretary Robert F. Kennedy Jr. proposed a rule change requiring companies submit a list of food additives and provide evidence they're safe to consume.
15: The proposal will give the agency greater visibility into the substances that are entering our food supply.
0: Kennedy says his agency has also submitted for final review the government's first definition of ultra-processed foods. The company behind President Trump's media business, Truth Social, reported a $238 million loss last quarter. That's more than 10 times the loss from a year earlier. Chief Kevin McGurn pointed to branching out to new industries like online betting and crypto. Well,
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1: WTOP at 204. Tuesday morning, August 11th, 2026. Rain spotty, ending by daybreak, 73 to 79 the low, partly sunny as we kick off Tuesday. Later in the day, chance of storms returned in the 90s. Good morning to you. I'm Dean Lane. We do indeed thank you for taking us along for the early morning ride this Tuesday. It was a rock and roll afternoon Monday. If you hadn't noticed this weather-wise, it was a busy afternoon and early evening with a line of powerful storms sweeping through the area at that time. There were lots of reports of downed trees and wires in the middle of all of this, especially to the north towards Baltimore, we understand. Strong storms that swept across our region caused thousands of power outages on Monday. At this hour, the power companies are reporting some progress. Updating you now on the restoration this Tuesday morning in Virginia, Dominion Energy is reporting just over 500 customers without power in Arlington County, about 240 customers in the dark in Loudoun County in Maryland. BGE reports about 2,500 customers in the dark in Howard County. More than 1,200 customers are in the dark in Anne Arundel County this morning. Stay with WTOP. We'll continually update you as we get more on the turning the power back on situation. 206 on WTOP. Speaking of weather, the state of Maryland will be under a code yellow for moderate air quality today because of the smoke drifting eastward from the wildfires in the Pacific Northwest, we understand, this morning. To that end, the Maryland Department of Environment says most of the smoke should stay high in the atmosphere, but a little could reach the surface. The department says meteorologists will monitor conditions over the coming days. WTOP at 2:06 in northern Frederick County, Maryland. Two rabid animals found at a state park recently that we reported on here at WTOP are keeping people away, apparently. WTOP's John Doman has talked with Maryland's Department of Natural Resources on this as to when the state park might fully reopen.
8: Areas of Cunningham Falls State Park near Hunting Creek Lake still closed following two incidents of people around the waters getting attacked by rabid beavers. But state leaders are at least talking about what's needed to get those waters open again.
3: I think we're still very much in kind of our fact-finding phase.
8: Joshua Tabora is a fur bearer biologist for Maryland's DNR. Now he says the good news is
3: it's entirely plausible that the two animals involved in the attacks are the only animals in the area.
8: They're just not certain.
3: Beavers aren't what you'd think of as like your typical vector species, which would be something like a raccoon, a striped skunk, or a red fox.
8: John Dome in WTOP News.
1: WTOP at 2:07. Some lawmakers on Capitol Hill say motorcyclists should have the freedom to choose whether or not to wear a helmet while on their bikes. Now they're pushing to eliminate the helmet law in the district.
17: The bill known as the Ride and Freedom Act would prohibit the district from requiring a person to wear a protective helmet when they're driving or riding a motorcycle. It was introduced in the House by Wisconsin Republican Derek Van Orden and identical legislation from Senator Tim Sheehy of Montana. According to city crash injury data, six motorcyclists this year have already died. D.C. and 17 other states require helmets on a motorcycle. Spokesperson for the District Department of Transportation says helmet requirements for motorcycles are designed to protect roadway users. In another statement, the Motorcycle Riders Foundation says this legislation would ensure the freedom to choose whether or not they want to wear a helmet. Luke Luger, WTOP News.
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1: Traffic and weather on the 8th and when it breaks. Good Tuesday morning to Robert Workman in the WTOP Traffic Center with us. All right, let's check that forecast now.
5: After a very active weather day yesterday, we'll see a mix of sun and clouds today, along with a chance for a few stronger thunderstorms this afternoon and into the early evening. Any storm that does develop will have the potential to become strong to severe, with gusty winds as the greatest culprit, even some pockets of moderate to heavy rainfall. It stays hot and humid, upper 80s to middle 90s. Tomorrow, a few more storms remain, 85 to 90 degrees. We're trending dry on Thursday, mid 80s to lower 90s. I'm 7 News meteorologist Steve Rudin in the First Alert Weather Center.
1: We're at 69 degrees for Belvoir, 72 Foggy Bottom, 70 Silver Spring. We're at 70 straight up in our nation's capital. Let's check traffic now with Robert Workman on the WTOP Traffic Center.
18: Authorities checking the report of a vehicle fire eastbound on the Dulles Toll Road after Hunter Mill Road. Help on the way there. They're also checking for a crash now in Reston on Reston Parkway at Barron Cameron Avenue. So watch for the emergency response. They've already been on the scene and still are. Northbound on I-95, crash at 610 Garrisonville Road. No road work down there overnight, but the left lane is blocked with the emergency response. There is road work northbound on I-95 as you head from Newington, Fairfax County Parkway up towards the Beltway. There you only get by single file to the left. And I still see Prince William authorities in the intersection at Prince William Parkway and Telegraph Road. Crash occurred there, I guess, a little over an hour or so ago. Follow police directions. Some traffic appears to be getting through, but not a whole lot. The actually, if you're selling your car, you want to watch out for fake payments, unsafe meetups, and endless haggling. Or you could just sell to Fitzgerald and know exactly who you're dealing with. Go to FitzBuysCars.com today. I'm Robert Workman, your next traffic report in 10 minutes.
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21: Boeing is selling its flying taxi business. The Arlington Blue Chip is selling that venture to Archer Aviation. That is a California startup. But Boeing is not giving up on flying taxis. It's going to take a minority stake in that company. And Lockheed Martin has landed a contract with Australia's submarine agency. The Bethesda defense giant says the deal is going to run over 2 years and it's worth more than $26 million. And Saudi Arabia's embassy has sold a vacant 34-acre property on Pope's Head Road in Fairfax for $4.6 million. The Washington Business Journal says the buyer is an organization for Muslim scholars. Stocks start the week with red arrows. The Dow Jones Industrial Average slipping 60 points Monday. The S&P 500 lost 4. The NASDAQ dropped 85. John Werdock, WTOP News.
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1: Israeli Prime Minister Benjamin Netanyahu rejecting this week the U.S.-backed peace plan for Gaza, saying Hamas must disarm first. So far, no response from President Donald Trump.
11: Perhaps what the White House is doing is recognizing that Benjamin Netanyahu has his own domestic political considerations to keep in mind ahead of elections in Israel in October. But the idea that the Prime Minister of Israel would be rejecting a plan proposed by the Board of Peace created by President Trump, that he would say that some elements of it are unacceptable, the fact that there's been, for all intents and purposes, radio silence from the president since, is quite striking.
1: ABC News national correspondent Stephen Portnoy at the White House. After weeks of delays and drama, Todd Blanche was sworn in officially this week on Monday as President Trump's brand new attorney general. The swearing-in took place in a private ceremony at the White House.
39: That I will well and faithfully discharge the duties of the office of which I am about to enter.
40: So help me God.
39: So help me God.
40: Congratulations.
1: That's from a video posted by a White House staff member on social media. WTOP's Capitol Hill correspondent Mitchell Miller has more on that for us.
0: Todd Blanch and the White House are marking a year since the president announced an anti-crime initiative here in D.C., and Blanch cites 16,000 arrests, says D.C. is safer than it has been in years, taking thousands of illegal drugs and firearms off the streets. Now, others point out that homicides were already trending downward before this initiative was announced, but they have continued to fall. The National Guard, which was initially deployed for a few months, is now going to be patrolling D.C. through the end of president's term in 2029. The Defense Department provided an estimate of the cost at the request of Democratic lawmakers recently, which will be at least $1.4 billion. Blanch pledges to continue efforts to make D.C. safer.
2: Well, Mitch, in the Senate confirmation vote, Todd Blanch was opposed by every Democrat and two Republicans. Remind us again of their concerns.
0: Well, Blanch was ultimately confirmed by a single vote over the weekend, and a lot of attention, as we've talked about, has focused on the anti-weaponization fund not being completely dead with possible future payouts for January 6th rioters. The president says that will be up to Blanch. But a broader concern among Democrats and legal watchdog groups is management of the Justice Department itself, where morale has fallen, and many longtime prosecutors have either been fired or forced out because they were perceived as people who didn't do what the president wanted. Now, interestingly, Blanch was sworn in by Emile Beauvais, a former defense attorney for Trump who's now a federal judge and who earlier helped to purge prosecutors when he was with the Justice Department. Democratic lawmakers argue Blanch will effectively be a rubber stamp for whatever President Trump wants done. Blanch's supporters say he's highly qualified and will uphold the law. Justice Department employees lined the halls and clapped for him when he returned to DOJ.
1: A South Carolina military base was renamed for the late Senator Lindsey Graham. Among the speakers, his sister, Darlene Graham, who's now serving as the senator there. She's hoping to get the GOP nomination for her late brother's next term. How are things shaping up there?
0: Well, the Trump administration announced that Joint Base Charleston would be renamed after the late senator soon after his death last month, and it was renamed Joint Base Lindsey Graham. And Defense Secretary Pete Hegseth and Treasury Secretary Scott Bessent were there, along with Graham's sister, Darlene. Now, President Trump has endorsed her to become the next GOP Senate nominee, but she has plenty of competition, including from Representatives Russell Fry and Ralph Norman here in the House. And if no candidate gets more than 50% of the vote, which seems likely, there will be a runoff then in 2 weeks.
1: That is WTOP Capitol Hill correspondent Mitchell Miller. 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
3: Construction continues outer loop of the Beltway on the Woodrow Wilson Bridge. Local lanes from about mid-span over to the Maryland shoreline. Right and center lanes are blocked. Stay to the far left. Your through lanes are available as well from Alexandria over towards Oxon Hill. Oh, the ramp from the outer loop of the Beltway to go north on I-295 is closed as part of that work. On the Beltway from Joint Base Andrews up past Northwest Stadium and around to College Park, you're in good shape. Road work northbound on I-95 in Howard County, north of 216, going up past the rest area. Left lane blocked as you head up towards Route 32. Southbound on I-95 and the BWD Parkway, you're A-OK from Laurel down towards the Beltway. 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Dashboards show what happened yesterday. As the mission AI company, Virtualytics shows what's coming, what's at risk, and where to focus first. 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I'm Robert Workman, your next traffic report in 10 minutes.
4: High temperatures later today, upper 80s to middle 90s. Also, we'll be dodging a few raindrops, even some stronger thunderstorms. Any storm that does develop will have the potential to become strong to severe with some gustier winds upwards of 50 to 60 miles per hour, along with pockets of moderate to heavy rainfall. A few thunderstorms on the way tomorrow, mid-80s to around 90 degrees. Thursday, we're trending dry, 85 to 90, and by Friday, we're a little bit cooler in the lower to middle 80s. I'm 7 News meteorologist Steve Rudin at the First Alert Weather Center.
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1: Flights at Reagan National locally will be grounded, we're told, this morning for 3 hours at least during the Freedom 250 Grand Prix coming to D.C. The FAA, Federal Aviation Administration, says this morning all arrivals and departures will pause, heads up, from 10:15 a.m. to 1:15 p.m. on August 23rd to accommodate aerial displays tied to America's 250th celebrations. Officials warned this weekend that the times could shift. The race marks the first IndyCar event actually in the Capitol, with cars running 250 miles on a 1.7-mile track through Pennsylvania, Constitution, and Independence Avenues. Expect road closures and parking restrictions also. We've got you covered with traffic and weather on WTOP. To Prince George's County now, which has given hundreds of thousands of dollars to a local nonprofit, but now the county is demanding some of that money be returned, as we hear from WTOP's Kyle Cooper this morning.
7: A recent audit of Upper Marlboro-based nonprofit Judge Me Now Literacy and STEAM Resources, which received more than $340,000 from the county, found several issues. According to the audit, some of the money was transferred to a personal account, and there were questionable transactions. In addition, the audit says the nonprofit's board does not meet county standards, and there are issues with IRS compliance. The audit says all this, quote, led us to question whether county grant and sponsorship funds were used solely for their intended purpose. Prince George's County is demanding at least $134,000 of the granted dollars be returned immediately. WTOP has reached out to the nonprofit for comment. Kyle Cooper, WTOP News.
1: It's the final days of summer for students across the region, and some counties will be starting classes as soon as this week. Spotsylvania County, for example, starting the school year today, this Tuesday. Stafford County schools will start classes tomorrow and Wednesday. Here at WTOP, we spoke with this school superintendent, Daniel Smith, on what's in store now for students entering new schools this week.
8: Wednesday is our very first day of school with all students. On Tuesday, we will have transition day. And really, that is meant for our students in pre-K, kindergarten, sixth grade, and ninth grade. And you'll notice those are students going not just to new schools, but at new levels. And so we spend the day, all of our staff are there, and spend the day just helping them to transition.
1: Fredericksburg City Schools will do the same, as their first official day of school is on Wednesday. Good luck to all our school kids. Have you ever heard of popcorn brain? That's when your thoughts feel scattered and it's hard to focus. Imagine that. Constant phone notification and endless scrolling can lead to popcorn brain, as it's known. It can also create It also could create disturbance in the classroom. As part of WTOP's back to school coverage on this Tuesday morning, our very own Lynn Bowie explains how to help your kids adjust after a summer of extra screen time.
9: Popcorn brain is when your thoughts feel like popcorn kernels bursting, rapidly bouncing between apps, screens, and tasks. For kids back at school, popcorn brain makes it hard to concentrate and retain information. It can lead to anxiety and a need for stimulation.
10: We are so accustomed now to constantly seeking information quickly.
9: 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Then limit device use, disable autoplay, and add parental controls.
10: 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And I want to encourage families to feel like even small steps are steps in the right direction.
9: Just as important, model screen-free time by setting boundaries for yourself. Lynn Bowie, WTOP News.
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13: Commanders training camp continued in Ashburn, Virginia, and on Monday, head coach Dan Quinn did confirm left tackle Laremy Tunsil will have tricep surgery and will be out most of the season. Here's the head coach on making changes now at left tackle.
14: When these tough scenarios come up, it does provide some opportunities, and Brandon Coleman will shift back out to left tackle. He's played a lot of winning football at left tackle here, and we know that he's ready for it. He's put an excellent offseason, and the team is very confident in him.
13: And it's preseason game number one on Friday night for the Commanders. They'll host Miami. There'll be a 7 o'clock kickoff. Over to baseball, where the Nats had the day off on Monday after sweeping Cincinnati over the weekend. They're back to work on Tuesday evening. They'll host the Cubs at 6:45. Jake Irvin gets a start on the mound for the Nats. American League action from Monday night. The O's were beaten by the Twins 9-5. Steve Dresner, WTOP Sports.
1: All right, thanks, Steve. As always, 2:27 the time on your early Tuesday morning. An update on traffic and weather a minute away. And coming up next half hour.
0: Growing worries in Congress about the dwindling U.S. munition supply due to the war with Iran. I'm Mitchell Miller, today on The Hill.
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1: Traffic and weather on WTOP.
3: No early morning trouble spots reported southbound on 270 out of Germantown and Gaithersburg down towards the lane divide. Outer loop of the Beltway, A-OK down across the American Legion Bridge towards Tyson's. Accident reported out in Reston on Reston Parkway. At Barron Cameron Avenue, looks like emergency equipment on the scene there. Northbound on 28 north of I-66 heading up into Chantilly. Roadwork blocking two left lanes as you head up past Westfields Boulevard. Northbound on I-95, they're doing roadwork from the Fairfax County Parkway in Newington up to the Beltway with just one left lane available. 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I'm Robert Workman. Your next traffic report in 10 minutes.
4: A mix of sun and clouds will still allow temperatures to warm up nicely today in the upper 80s to middle 90s. Also looking at a chance for a few thunderstorms. Nothing as intense as yesterday. However, some storms will have the potential to become strong to severe with gusty winds and pockets of moderate to heavy rainfall. Partly sunny, a few more storms on the way tomorrow, 85 to 90 degrees. We're trending dry on Thursday, mid-80s to lower 90s. And we're only in the lower to mid-80s on Friday with a chance for a few more storms. I'm 7 News meteorologist Steve Rudin in the First Alert Weather Center.
1: Low 70s around the region this 2 a.m. hour, Tuesday morning, August 11th. We're at 71 degrees this check, Georgetown, 70 Bowie and in Leesburg. It's also 70 outside the WTOP studios right now.
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1: Good Tuesday morning, August 11th. We do indeed thank you for taking us along for the 2 a.m. hour ride. Glad you're in. I'm Dean Lane. Andrew Mitchell is our producer. Among the top stories we're following this half hour, we begin with another day of severe weather on Monday as a line of powerful storms swept through the area a good part of Monday afternoon into evening. Those storms at that time caused thousands of power outages. At this hour, many have had their power restored. Still out, though, at last check. In Virginia, Dominion Energy is reporting 246 customers in the dark in Loudoun County. About 530 customers are without juice in Arlington County. And in Maryland, BGE reports this morning about 2,500 customers in the dark in Howard County. Over 1,200 customers are in the dark in Anne Arundel County this morning. Stay with WTOP as we continue to follow the power companies and updating their restoration process this morning. It's 2:31 on WTOP. President Trump is scoffing at Iran's call for war reparations and further says he's now directing negotiators to include compensation for Iran for all of the people that they have killed and gravely wounded with their roadside bombs, quote unquote. News Nation's Robert Sherman has more on that for us this morning.
5: He also said.

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1: And both sides have made six key demands. Never threaten Iran with any language or insult again is the top of the list of what Iran wants. They want to end the war and aggression against Iran and its allies in Lebanon, Palestine, Yemen, and Iraq forever. As well, they say they want the U.S. to lift the naval blockade and withdraw its military forces in the air and in the sea from around Iran, pay reparations, lift sanctions, and unconditionally release Iran's frozen assets. The U.S. is demanding war compensation, compensation for victims of domestic protest. Iran, they say, must fully dismantle its nuclear program, surrender highly enriched uranium, and halt regional and maritime proxy attacks, meaning they need to open the Strait of Hormuz and make sure that the Red Sea area is open as well. All of these things seem, in the way in which they are presented, as reasonable to the two sides, but the two sides see these things, many of them, as non-starters.
2: WTOP National Security Correspondent J.J. Green this early Tuesday morning. As the U.S. war against Iran continues this morning, there are ongoing reports that the military is out of munitions. And there's growing concern this morning in Congress about how quickly the U.S. supply of munitions was depleted as a result of the war. WTOP Capitol Hill correspondent Mitchell Miller, Tuesday morning, Today on the Hill.
3: Virginia Democratic Senator Tim Kaine, a member of the Senate Armed Services Committee, is a critic of the war, and he questions the Trump administration's strategy and widespread use of missiles during its early stages.
4: Maybe it should have been a more limited number against the highest value targets instead of just indiscriminate, let's, you know, bomb everything we can to look tough.
3: Various reports indicate that U.S. munition supplies are only a fraction of what they were at the outset of the war. Defense Secretary Pete Hegseth has downplayed concerns about the supply, and the administration has criticized the media for its reporting on the issue. But Hegseth has met repeatedly with lawmakers seeking tens of billions of dollars in supplemental funding for the war with Iran. On Capitol Hill, Mitchell Miller, WTOP News.
2: Washington Post reported last week that the President and Defense Secretary talked about the munitions shortages while at Camp David. We'll update you as we learn more. The death toll now is rising on another front this morning, turning the page after Monday morning's massive earthquake that took place in Colombia.
5: We are still really only getting a sense of the scale of the damage. The 7.4 magnitude quake hit in western Colombia. We know that rescue efforts are underway. We've been seeing these frightening videos showing buildings swaying, walls collapsing, the buildings themselves coming down, people terrified, holding on to each other, just trying not to be thrown to the ground. We've heard from the U.S. and neighboring countries saying that they stand ready to assist. And of course, this comes just weeks after that devastating earthquake in Venezuela.
2: At last check, at least 132 people have died. That is ABC's Patrick Rebel this morning. Colorado Congresswoman Lauren Boebert's son is facing felony child exploitation charges, as we hear from Fox correspondent Kristen Goodwin this morning.
6: Colorado's Garfield County Sheriff's Office revealing Tyler Boebert was arrested and released Sunday after posting a $10,000 bond. The 21-year-old is the son of Republican Representative Lauren Boebert. Officials say he faces three charges of sexual exploitation of a child and two charges of contributing to the delinquency of a minor. According to court records, the charges stem from an incident that started in January of 2024. In a statement, Congressman Boebert, who is seeking re-election in Colorado's 4th Congressional District, says, "I love my son," adding, "We take these allegations very seriously and pray for everyone affected during this challenging time."
2: Fox correspondent Kristen Goodwin on WTOP. Good Tuesday morning, August 11th, 2026. Thanks for taking the ride with us this early hour. Time now is 2:37. We'll update traffic and weather for you a minute away. Meantime, if you are just joining us, thanks for taking the ride. A recap now of the top stories we're following this early morning Tuesday on WTOP.
7: ABC News, I'm Stephanie Officer. Iran demanding compensation as part of negotiations to end the war. President Trump saying the U.S. wants compensation too. ABC's Stephen Portnoy.
8: He says he's instructing his negotiators to put this demand firmly on the table in future talks. One way to read this is to say the president is not taking seriously the Iranian demand for reparations, that he's rejecting it out of hand by making this counterproposal.
7: Visually impaired veterans in Indianapolis are using Meta glasses in order to better navigate the world. Ray-Ban's Meta smart glasses include built-in cameras, speakers, and artificial intelligence. They're able to describe surroundings, identify objects, and read text aloud. Bozema

0: Enterprises, Meta, and the Blinded Veterans Association partnered up for a two-day event in that city, providing eligible vets with free Ray-Ban Meta Wayfarer glasses and some hands-on training. Meta hopes to help hundreds more across Indiana with a national goal of giving out 130,000 pairs of glasses. This is ABC News.
1: It's Tuesday morning, August 11th. Thanks for taking the ride with us. 2:38. Traffic and weather on the 8th. Good morning to Robert Workman this early morning at the WTOP Traffic Center Tuesday.
2: Good morning, Dean. All lanes now open northbound on I-95 in Stafford. Longstanding crash at 610, finally cleared from along the left side of the roadway. You'll make pretty good time up towards Quantico and Dale City. It's going to get a little busier, though, up in Springfield as you head north of the Fairfax County Parkway. Construction blocks three out of the four lanes. You only have a single left lane open heading up towards the Beltway, and that work zone continues onto the ramp to the outer loop of the Beltway. Up ahead on the outer loop at the Maryland end of the Wilson Bridge, they're still doing work in the local lanes along the right and center portions of the road. The exit ramp to go north on I-295 off the outer loop is also closed. Inner loop looks good through Annandale and Tysons and across the American Legion Bridge. No issues reported down 270 or I-95 towards the Maryland Beltway. 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Did you know Silver Diner has many best-kept secrets? Secret number one, weekday blue plate breakfast at Silver Diner are the best deal in town, starting at $11.99 and include both coffee and juice. I'm Robert Workman. Your next traffic report in 10 minutes.
1: 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Here now, we turn it over to 7 News First Alert meteorologist Steve Rudin.
3: High temperatures later today, upper 80s to middle 90s. Also, we'll be dodging a few raindrops, even some stronger thunderstorms. Any storm that does develop will have the potential to become strong to severe with some gustier winds upwards of 50 to 60 miles per hour, along with pockets of moderate to heavy rainfall. A few thunderstorms on the way tomorrow, mid-80s to around 90 degrees. Thursday, we're trending dry, 85 to 90, and by Friday, we're a little bit cooler in the lower to middle 80s. I'm 7 News meteorologist Steve Rudin at the First Alert Weather Center.
1: Right now, we're at 70 degrees Rockville, 70 Ashburn, 74 Fort Washington, 70 in Holt, 8 outside the WTOP studios, where the time now is 2:40 Tuesday morning. 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
4: The National Retail Federation and CNBC have released their monthly report on retail sales, and sales rose 0.3% last month. Sales have now grown some 10 straight months. What did we buy last month? Digital products like ebooks, as well as personal care items and clothing. The CEO that runs Facebook and Instagram is countering all the gloom and doom about AI. Mark Zuckerberg, in a 6,500-word essay, says artificial intelligence can help the economy and create important tools for businesses. On Wall Street Monday, the Dow Jones Industrial Average gave back 60 points. The S&P 500 lost 4. The NASDAQ was down 85. Coming up Tuesday, we get a fresh report on how small businesses are feeling about the economy. John Werdock, WTOP News.
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6: 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News happens here.
1: Fire crews continue this morning to battle blazes that have burned at least 10,000 acres and more than 900 homes near Spokane, Washington. Commissioner of Public Lands Dave Upthegrove says this morning crews are making significant progress in putting out the blazes.
7: Just a few days ago, firefighters were chasing fast-moving fires, but the work is increasingly shifted to securing the perimeter and methodically finding and extinguishing those hot spots.
1: Tens of thousands of people have been forced to evacuate recently, but several have since been allowed to return to their homes. No serious injuries or deaths have been reported so far. The good news of the story Tuesday morning, a person has been arrested and accused of setting at least one of those fires. Summer isn't over yet, but already it's breaking records.
8: The long, hot summer scorched records last month across the lower 48 states. NOAA says July temperatures averaged 76.89 degrees Fahrenheit, barely edging out the previous record from July 1936 during the Dust Bowl. Extreme heat, along with drought and wildfires, impacted much of the Mountain West, Southwest, Northern Plains, and Southeast. Researchers say all 48 states logged at least 1 degree warmer than the average on record. The nights were also hotter, and scientists call that a classic sign of human-caused climate change. Michelle Franzen,
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1: There are fierce debates of late over AI. Artificial intelligence and data centers have taken center stage on this issue in many local communities. Those debates are now part of a class offering at Howard University, as we hear from WTOP's Annalisa Gale.
10: At Howard University, faculty members are making classroom material more relevant as they look to the future with AI.
11: At Howard, we held a curriculum development boot camp this past summer, leveraging Amazon's curriculum and technologies to really dive in to say, what does AI look like across the disciplines?
10: Professors like Dr. Gloria Washington have been working with students to provide solutions to new issues on the horizon. According to Dr. Talitha Washington, who is the executive director of the Center for Applied Data Science and Analytics.
11: And what they did was they took voice data from different Black communities to create their own large language models so that it would understand the different dialects, tonalities, words. There's another instructor that came up with this, and she's put them in teams like with data centers. One student said, this was great because I always fought from, you know, I always was on the other side, but this forced me to think.
10: Annalisa Gale, WTOP News.
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1: This week, President Trump has signed an executive order calling for revamped childhood vaccine recommendations as we turn to the medical page Tuesday morning. It calls for fewer childhood vaccinations overall, as well as recommending spacing out certain vaccines into separate medical visits, not all in one shot.
20: So the MMR, we want to have separate visits, separate times. The vaccine being broken into three separate single doses and vaccines being administered in separate visits. For example, at 1 year, you should have five separate visits for vaccines rather than getting them all in the same day.
1: Apoorva Mandavilli, global health reporter at the New York Times, here this morning to talk about what this order actually does in the end.
21: So the executive order is trying to do something that the administration has already tried to do. In January, Health Secretary Robert F. Kennedy Jr. and his appointees came up with a new schedule that is exactly what this executive order is also talking about. They tried to rescind recommendations for seven diseases. They went from 18 diseases at the time at the end of 2024 to 11 diseases that children would be routinely immunized for. And that got stuck in the courts. And so this executive order is essentially trying to give that same information to American people because what they tried to do didn't actually work the first time around. And so it's not clear that it has any legal power because, as we know, states are who decide what mandates should be there for children to go to school, for example. It's not really even clear what the information that they have been talking about is based on. They made a lot of comments that have, I would say, questionable sources. So, for example, they talked about the number of shots or the amount, the volume. President Trump talked repeatedly about the volume of shots given to kids, and it's not really clear where any of that information is coming from.
22: And of course, there's been a lot of pushback by public health experts, other medical experts about all of this. What are they saying? And could this create confusion around vaccines?
21: I think that's the number one concern that I'm hearing, because there's not as much legal power here. What pediatricians and the American Academy of Pediatrics and other medical organizations are saying is this creates confusion for American parents who are already looking at a lot of information out there. And to have the president and the health secretary say fewer vaccines is better is extremely confusing. It doesn't actually affect insurance coverage, for example. So all this is doing is putting out a lot of information for parents to navigate. And President Trump is saying, you know, to separate out the MMR shot into three different vaccines. Very few countries even offer that as an option, and almost nobody requires that the shots be given that way. And we know from global health and from the United States that when you make people have to go back multiple times to get shots, they're much less likely to get it.
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0: Road work continues downtown in Georgetown on M Street, just off the Key Bridge. One lane of traffic getting by under direction. Use caution as you come across the Key Bridge or if you're coming in on Canal Road towards the Whitehurst Freeway. Otherwise, the pace is good across the Anacostia and Potomac River bridges, as well as the Southeast-Southwest Freeway. Still have construction at the Chesapeake Bay Bridge. Eastbound span closed overnight, so you're sharing the westbound span, one lane in each direction. Also, some Maryland construction on northbound I-95. As you head up past the rest area between 216 and Route 32, left lane block southbound, your lanes are open coming down to the Beltway. 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I'm Robert Workman. Your next traffic report in 10 minutes.
3: A mix of sun and clouds will still allow temperatures to warm up nicely today in the upper 80s to middle 90s. Also looking at a chance for a few thunderstorms. Nothing as intense as yesterday. However, some storms will have the potential to become strong to severe with gusty winds and pockets of moderate to heavy rainfall. Partly sunny, a few more storms on the way tomorrow, 85 to 90 degrees. We're trending dry on Thursday, mid-80s to lower 90s. And we're only in the lower to mid-80s on Friday with a chance for a few more storms. I'm 7 News meteorologist Steve Rudin in the First Alert Weather Center.
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1: Word this morning that a two-term congressman and the friendly mechanic from the Dukes of Hazzard, remember that show? Well, he's apparently passed away.
23: Just a good old boy.
24: Ben Jones' first game fame is Cooper Davenport, the good old boy mechanic on the Dukes of Hazzard TV series. He later served two terms in the U.S. House, representing a district near Atlanta. Jones' wife says on social media he suffered a heart attack Sunday at their home in Washington, Virginia. Jones credited the series with pulling him out of a self-destructive alcoholic lifestyle. In a 2008 AP interview, he said many people could understand what he went through.
25: They can relate to alcoholism and all that behavior that goes with it because it's a common disease.
24: Jones said when he was sworn into Congress for his first term, he realized how far he had come. After losing in 1992, Jones ran for Congress again in 1994 and lost to Newt Gingrich. But he always embraced the role of Cooter, and after politics, opened at least three Cooter country stores. I'm Mike Hempen.
1: She was famously the victim of a jewel robbery in Paris a couple of years ago. Now police have this week arrested a man who allegedly broke into Kim Kardashian's L.A. area home. More from Fox correspondent Michelle Polino this morning.
4: An alleged thief broke into Kim Kardashian's Hidden Hills mansion in Los Angeles and took one of the cars at the home for a joyride around the neighborhood before cops busted him. Deputies from the Malibu Lost Hills Sheriff Station were called to the home Sunday at 3:45 p.m. for reports of a suspect who had broken in and was taking items, according to the California Post. When they arrived, they found a male suspect and arrested him for burglary and vehicle theft. The vehicle he drove belonged to one of Kardashian's staffers. He was taken to jail and booked on a suspicion of burglary charge. Police said, in part, the case is still under investigation. Kardashian was not home at the time of the incident.
1: Jim Carrey, we understand this morning, will star as everybody's favorite family man of the future in the live-action adaptation of The Jetsons. The classic cartoon first aired in 1962, centered around George Jetson, his wife Jane, and their kids Judy and Elroy, plus their sarcastic robot maid navigating everyday life in the Orbit City. The movie, we understand, will be Carrey's first movie, actually since his role in the Sonic the Hedgehog movies. A release date has not yet been announced. We'll keep you updated as we learn more here at WTOP. An American Airlines flight out of Myrtle Beach was forced to turn around this week Monday morning after an engine caught fire in a bird strike, as we hear from ABC's Gio Benitez this morning.
5: Shortly after takeoff, around 8:40 a.m., the pilots declaring a mayday, citing an engine issue caused by hitting birds. Other pilots reporting to the tower that they saw birds go right into the plane's left engine. The Boeing 737, already over water, forced to turn back. Those 172 passengers landing safely at Myrtle Beach International Airport.
1: As Americans rethink what they want from their neighborhoods, a growing housing trend is proving that sometimes smaller really can mean better. Fox correspondent Matt Murphy explains Tuesday morning.
6: They're called pocket neighborhoods, small clusters of homes built around a shared green space instead of a traditional street. The design encourages neighbors to bump into each other, kids to play in common areas, and cars to stay on the edge of the community. While still relatively uncommon, housing experts say interest is growing as communities search for creative ways to add homes without building large apartment complexes. Supporters say pocket neighborhoods can help foster a stronger sense of community and make better use of limited land, though critics note the homes aren't always as affordable as their smaller size might suggest.
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7: Training camp continues for the Commanders in Ashburn, and head coach Dan Quinn did confirm left tackle Laremy Tunsil will undergo tricep surgery. He will miss most of the season, but the head coach is quite comfortable with Tunsil's replacement, and that's Brandon Coleman.
8: I think he, like, you know, some of the other guys, like, going through some adversity in the year two, what does that look like? And you want to fight back. And that's the type of off season he had. So that's why I thought he's been off to a very good start inside at left guard. And so we'll make the move to switch him outside.
7: So Coleman moves to left tackle. The Commanders' first preseason game is coming up Friday night. They'll host Miami at 7 o'clock. To baseball, Nats had Monday off. They return to action on Tuesday evening. They'll host the Cubs at 6:45. Jake Irvin gets a start on the mound for the Nationals. Steve Dresner, WTOP Sports.
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1: 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Traffic and weather on the 8th. Robert Workman's in the WTOP Traffic Center this morning.
0: Lanes open now in the intersection at Prince William Parkway and Telegraph Road. Longstanding accident cleanup finally wrapped up by Prince William authorities. Northbound on I-95, earlier crash near 610 in Stafford County is gone. Still have the road work, though, as you head north of the Fairfax County Parkway. Out of Newington up into Springfield, stay over to the far left to get by, heading up towards the Beltway. They're also still doing work on the outer loop of the Beltway in the local lanes at the Wilson Bridge. Stay to the left there as well. 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I'm Robert Workman. Your next traffic report in 10 minutes.
3: A mix of sun and clouds later today with a chance for a few thunderstorms. Some may be on the stronger side with gusty winds and heavy downpours. High temperatures later today, upper 80s to middle 90s. Tonight, a few showers and storms will linger. Temperatures will fall into the 70s. Tomorrow, a few more storms remain, mid 80s to around 90. I'm 7 News meteorologist Steve Rudin in the First Alert Weather Center.
1: 71 degrees, upper Marlboro this morning, 69 Woodbridge, 73 in our nation's capital, 70 straight up and holding in Washington at 2:59.
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1: Good Tuesday morning, August 11th. Welcome. I'm Dean Lane. Coming up this 3 a.m. hour on WTOP, storms move through, causing tens of thousands of people to lose power. A lot has been updated this morning. We'll update you. President Trump signs an executive order that changes how and when kids should get those vaccinations.
13: Latest food safety issue, salmonella. Are we seeing more outbreaks? I'm Kate Ryan.
14: Congress could trash D.C.'s motorcycle helmet law. I'm Luke Lukert.
1: WTOP at 3 o'clock.
15: From ABC News, I'm Stephanie Officer. Colombian officials say at least 132 people are dead after Monday's powerful 7.4 magnitude earthquake. Rescue efforts underway. ABC's Trevor Ault.
16: We have seen dozens of buildings collapse on top of people. As we've seen so frequently in the areas where a lot of the infrastructure is not built up to withstand earthquakes, you now have this massive undertaking to try to find anybody who has survived in all of the rubble. They are very hopeful that they'll be able to dig out more and more survivors, but the longer this goes on, the harder that gets.
15: Seven jurors selected Monday in one of the country's most famous unsolved mysteries, who shot Tupac Shakur. The only one to ever be charged in connection with the rap legend's death, Dwayne Keefe D. Davis, now recanting the story he told, retold, made in statements to police, and wrote a book about, alleging he was the one who ordered Shakur murdered in 1996. The former gang member arrested in Las Vegas in 2023 on a murder charge and has been in custody ever since. Former Death Row Records head Marion Suge Knight spoke to ABC News exclusively from prison, where he's incarcerated on charges unrelated to Tupac's death. Knight was driving the car when Tupac was shot.
27: Everything he said and talked about, he already told on himself.
15: 63-year-old Davis has pleaded not guilty. Once a full jury is selected, the trial is expected to last about a month. A lifeguard in Maine pulled underwater by what he says was a shark Saturday. Greg Wilford telling ABC's Portland affiliate WMTW he was swimming when something grabbed his rescue device.
28: I was probably 5 feet under and I thought I was caught in a boat prop. And I realized it wasn't. There's no fish that's going to do that. It has to be a big fish or a shark. It had to be the shark.
15: British songstress Cleo Soule delighting fans Monday when she announced she'll drop her fifth album, Gentlewoman, August 20th. You're listening to ABC News.
1: WTOP at 3:02. Good Tuesday morning, August 11th, 2026. Rain ending by daybreak. If you're seeing a spotty shower, 73 to 79 for the actual low. Starting out partly sunny, chance of storms later in the 90s. Good morning to you. I'm Dean Lane. Well, it was a rock and roll afternoon Monday, in case you missed it. Weather-wise, we're talking about this morning, with a line of powerful storms sweeping through this area. There are lots of downed trees and wires reported, especially to the north towards Baltimore. The strong storms that swept across our area caused thousands of power outages on Monday at the time. At this hour, the power companies are reporting some progress, updating you now on the numbers we have this morning in the 3 a.m. hour. First in Virginia, Dominion Energy is reporting about 560 customers without power in Arlington County, nearly 300 customers in the dark in Loudoun County. They have actually made some progress here for sure. In Maryland, BGE reports this morning that more than 2,300 customers are in the dark in Howard County, and over 1,200 customers without power in Anne Arundel County. In other news this morning, the headlines much of the summer have been dominated by news about the parasite, and now a salmonella outbreak is affecting jalapeno peppers, along with some specific food products like salsas that include those types of peppers. One expert says, despite the concerns overall, you can be confident in the safety of the food supply today. WTOP's Kate Ryan with more.
13: Professor of Food Microbiology Don Schaffner of Rutgers University says, while the news has prompted some shoppers to avoid some of their favorite produce,
2: the most recent CDC numbers indicate that foodborne disease is not going up, but it's not really going down either.
13: So while there are multiple investigations into food safety, from iceberg lettuce to jalapenos, Schaffner says
2: that doesn't mean necessarily the food supply is getting less safe. FDA is always investigating multiple outbreaks, and you know, as we learn the cause, it gets some attention.
13: Kate Ryan, WTOP News.
1: DC could see its motorcycle helmet law scrapped altogether. WTOP's Luke Luker tells us this morning that two legislators are proposing it in Congress.
4: Republican Congressman Derek Van Orden of Wisconsin and Senator Tim Sheehy of Montana, also in the GOP, have proposed the Ride and Freedom Act. It would prohibit the nation's capital from requiring a person to wear a helmet while driving or riding on a motorcycle or scooter. The Motorcycle Riders Foundation in a statement says Americans should have the freedom to make their own decisions about motorcycle safety. Right now, 17 states and D.C. require all motorcycle riders to wear a helmet. According to data from the National Highway Transportation Safety Administration, over half of motorcycle deaths in states without helmet laws were not wearing the protective equipment, as opposed to just 10% with universal laws. So far, six motorcyclists this year have already died in D.C. Luke Luger, WTOP News.
1: WTOP at 3:05. In northern Frederick County, Maryland, two rabid animals found at a state park recently, as we reported here on WTOP. Well, they're apparently continuing to keep people away. This morning, WTOP's John Doman talks with Maryland's Department of Natural Resources on when the state park might fully reopen.
9: Areas of Cunningham Falls State Park near Hunting Creek Lake still closed following two incidents of people around the waters getting attacked by rabid beavers. But state leaders are at least talking about what's needed to get those waters open again.
19: I think we're still very much in kind of our fact-finding phase.
9: Joshua Tabora is a fur bearer biologist for Maryland's DNR. Now he says the good news is
19: it's entirely plausible that the two animals involved in the attacks are the only animals in the area.
9: They're just not certain.
19: Beavers aren't what you think of as like your typical vector species, which would be something like a raccoon, a striped skunk, or a red fox.
9: John Dome in WTOP News.
1: We've been telling you here at WTOP about the transmission line projects getting pushback all across parts of Virginia, and now a proposed project affecting parts of Maryland and West Virginia is also in the spotlight this morning. The Valley North Project is a proposal to bring 260 miles of lines to connect Putnam County, West Virginia, to Frederick County in Maryland. But its two Virginia state lawmakers are now asking the group behind the project to extend the public comment period for it. Let's get more now from WTOP Scott Gelman this morning.
20: It's one delegate, one state senator, and the big talking point there is the deadline for public comment just initially up front as this is getting out there. Word of this is getting out there is this week Friday, and they are now asking that because of the impact to Western Loudoun County in Virginia in their case, and of course the broad scope in West Virginia and also out in Maryland, to extend the public comment period because they say this could impact historic communities, it could impact residents, and also because most interestingly they say many residents are only now being made aware that this is even happening. And so they want this to be extended, the public comment period, beyond just this week Friday.
1: Project calls for 765 kilovolt transmission lines and two new substations. Stay tuned. It's 3:07, an update on traffic and weather a minute away.
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18: Michael and Son.
1: Traffic and weather on the 8th. And a good Tuesday morning to Robert Workman with us this early hour in the WTOP Traffic Center.
0: Good morning, Dean. Looks like a new problem now. Northbound Baltimore-Washington Parkway, Maryland 295. North of 175 in Jessup on the way up towards Arundel Mills. Multi-vehicle crash reported there, and it appears that at the moment, nothing is getting by on the way up towards Route 100. So use Route 1 or I-95 going north as an alternate. Now, over on 95, there is a spot of road work between the rest area north of 216 and Route 32. That blocks your left lane, but that shouldn't cost you very much time. Southbound on the Parkway, as well as I-95 coming down towards the Maryland Beltway, your lanes are open. Looks like they've wrapped up the overnight road work on the outer loop at the Wilson Bridge. Those lanes are open in the local lanes now from Alexandria towards Oxon Hill. 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I'm Robert Workman, your next traffic report in 10 minutes.
1: Now over to Steve Rudin with a look at that forecast as we roll into this early morning together Tuesday.
3: After a very active weather day yesterday, we'll see a mix of sun and clouds today along with a chance for a few stronger thunderstorms this afternoon and into the early evening. Any storm that does develop will have the potential to become strong to severe, with gusty winds as the greatest culprit, even some pockets of moderate to heavy rainfall. It stays hot and humid, upper 80s to middle 90s. Tomorrow, a few more storms remain, 85 to 90 degrees. We're trending dry on Thursday, mid-80s to lower 90s. I'm 7 News meteorologist Steve Rudin in the First Alert Weather Center.
1: We're at 69 degrees in Hyattsville, 6,873 Foggy Bottom, 3 a.m. hour, Tuesday morning, August 11th. It's 70 and holding outside the WTOP studios. This check of traffic and weather on your early Tuesday morning brought to you by Long Fence. 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On WTOP, of course, we bring you money news at 10 and 40. Here's John Wardock.
8: We got a fresh snapshot on the local housing market Monday. Zillow says the typical home value in the D.C. market came in at $581,000 last month, barely rising between June and July. And more homes are now for sale, with inventory up almost 11% since last summer. For those renting in our area, the typical rent was just over $2,400 last month, up 0.3% between June and July. On Wall Street Monday, the Dow Jones Industrial Average gave back 60 points, the S&P 500 lost 4, and the NASDAQ dropped 85. Coming up Tuesday, we get the latest on how small businesses are feeling about the economy. John Wardock, WTOP News.
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1: Well, Monday was a busy, busy day for official Washington. First, Todd Blanche was formally made the nation's attorney general. He was sworn in at the White House after the Senate confirmed him in a razor-thin vote following days of Republican infighting and concerns about his independence from President Donald Trump. In the meantime, the reflecting pool saga, that continues. President Donald Trump on this issue doubling down on claims that former Olympian David Hearn vandalized the newly renovated pool even after federal prosecutors dropped this case. WTOP contributor and chief Washington correspondent at Midas Touch, Scott McFarlane, joins us with the latest.
26: Oh, he's got some big things in his opening days. It was actually another of Trump's former personal attorneys, Emil Bove, who's now the judge, who swore Todd Blanche in. There was no media availability or interviews after the ceremony. So what does he have coming up? Big things, including locally. He has to file some piece of paper in Alexandria in the coming days to tell the judge what he plans to do next with that slush fund, the one he promised senators was dead. Let's see when he files in Virginia if he confirms it's dead or tries to resuscitate the slush fund. He also is going to appeal to the Supreme Court. Last week's appeals court ruling in the district that the White House ballroom work must stop by August 21st. Let's see what he argues there. And then there's the matter of the reflecting pool. By August 18th, which I'm doing rough math here, Ann and Sean, I think that's next Tuesday, he has to determine whether Jeanine Pirro, the U.S. attorney, and the rest of the team will try to kill those reflecting pool criminal cases permanently. Right now, they're only sort of dead. The judge wants to hear more arguments before killing them permanently.
27: Why is the president, though, still pressing the sabotage narrative against David Hearn?
26: The reflecting pool really has been the apple of Trump's eye. He took personal ownership of the project, saying only he knew the people who could fix it and fix it right and fix it quickly. So this has been embarrassing. And it's been a humiliating episode inside the administration because the president, Sean, has had his U.S. attorney here in D.C., Jeanine Pirro, arguing publicly, if not indirectly, with the Interior Secretary, Doug Burgum. Everybody looks like they're crosswise on this, and Trump, I think, is trying to rise above it politically, but I don't think there's any political victory to salvage here for him.
28: Scott, shifting gears a bit, the budget records that you've looked over show millions diverted from the National Park Service into the White House projects. What's losing out as a result of this?
26: Oh, a good number of our local federal workers tipped me off to this one. Internal National Park Service records show $323 million has been set aside this year by the Park Service to work on the White House grounds, beautifying, vanity projects, upgrades. $323 million, Ann, is a 5,000% increase from the $7 million that was spent in 2024 on the grounds. Money gets moved around. There's less money this year for the flagships of the Park Service, Yosemite, Yellowstone, Joshua Tree, Mount Zion, Grand Canyon. In fact, I found more money allotted for the White House this year than for all those parks combined. That also is going to starve, potentially delay backlogged work at local federal parks. You can think of the ones in our backyard, from Harper's Ferry to Oxon Hill to Antietam. These places may see a bigger backlog of work because more money is rushing towards the White House grounds and National Mall.
1: That was WTOP contributor and chief Washington correspondent at Midas Touch, Scott McFarlane on WTOP in a conversation with Sean and Ann. 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Traffic and weather on WTOP.
0: Construction continues northbound on I-95, starting in Newington near the Fairfax County Parkway. Right and center lanes blocked. One lane of traffic gets by to the left, and that goes all the way through Springfield up towards the Beltway. Even continues a little bit onto the ramp to the outer loop of the Beltway. Now, on the outer loop, you're A-OK through Alexandria and all the way across the Wilson Bridge. Now, they've wrapped up the construction in the local lanes near the Maryland shoreline and reopened the ramp to go north on I-295. Inner loop of the Beltway from Springfield up towards Tyson's is in good shape. Anne Arundel County, multi-vehicle crash reported northbound on the Baltimore-Washington Parkway, north of 175 in Jessup. At the moment, nothing is getting by. I'm Robert Workman, your next traffic report in 10 minutes.
1: Let's check that forecast with Steve this early Tuesday morning for you here on WTOP.
3: Unsettled weather continues as we head through our Tuesday. A chance for a few stronger thunderstorms later on this afternoon. Could be looking at gusty winds upwards of 50 to 60 miles per hour with a few of those storms, along with pockets of moderate to heavy rainfall that could bring localized flash flooding. Temperatures are going to be on the warm side, upper 80s to middle 90s. Tomorrow, chance for a few more storms, 85 to 90 degrees. Thursday, we're in the mid-80s to lower 90s and trending dry. I'm 7 News meteorologist Steve Rudin in the First Alert Weather Center.
1: We have fallen a little bit into the upper 60s now around the region. This 3 a.m. hour, Tuesday morning, August 11th. This check, 68 degrees this morning, Gaithersburg, 69. You're waking up to this very early hour. In Arlington, 69 Lanham, 70 in Holding, outside the WTOP studios. And coming right up on WTOP this half hour for you.
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1: This morning, word of an Upper Marlboro nonprofit is in hot water with Prince George's County locally. This morning, WTOP's Kyle Cooper reports the county is demanding the agency return grant money that it was given.
2: Judge Me Now Literacy and STEAM received more than $340,000 from the county between July of 2022 and June of 2024. A new audit finds, among other things, that funds were transferred to a personal bank account, and some of the transactions are questionable. In addition, the audit says the nonprofit's board does not meet county standards and there are IRS issues. WTOP has reached out to the nonprofit for comment. Prince George's County is demanding at least $134,000 to be returned immediately. The organization has also been placed on a do not fund list. Kyle Cooper, WTOP News.
1: Residents of the Kingman Park District, located in Northeast D.C., hosted a lawn party over the weekend Sunday near the former RFK Stadium site to gather input on the development of the 180-acre and surrounding area for the future of the Washington Commanders in that stadium. WTOP's Grace Newton reports this morning, Tuesday. It comes just a few days before a public comment period for residents to share their thoughts with the city is set to end.
31: You know, it's supposed to be an anchor of Ward 7, but right now it just feels
5: like a place where people are supposed to drive to and then be stuck in traffic.
6: Residents of Kingman Park, such as Alexis Pasmino, hosted a lawn party Sunday to inform community members of ways the new development would impact the neighborhood.
5: The focus is so much on the stadium and the riverfront, where it's transients. Like there's transient visitors to those areas. But this part of the plan that we are talking about, people live here.
6: A main concern is plans to pave over a large section of green space along Oklahoma Avenue for a road and the creation of a massive parking garage.
5: I mean, we're called Kingman Park, right? So we don't want to be Kingman Parking.
6: The period for the public to comment on the draft plan ends this Friday. Grace Newton, WTOP News.
1: Newly released plans show Reagan National's historic Terminal 1 is set for a massive overhaul. Documents from the airport's authority call for demolishing the 9 banjo gates, as they're called, replacing them with a modern-type facility. This morning, reporter Tom Rousey, with our partners at 7 News, walks us through what the plan is for Terminal 1 and what's being torn down and what's being kept up.
7: So these new documents were released last month, just a few weeks ago, showing this was in their plan, but a lot of details about what they're going to do to Terminal 1. And just so we're clear, Terminal 1, if you're familiar with the airport, that's the old terminal. There's two. There's the new one that most people fly out of, but then there's the one that, you know, is historic. Part of the front is historic, but it dates, you know, back much earlier than the other terminal, and it's really showing its age. So essentially that historic facade, if you're familiar with that, that says Washington National Airport in gold, that's going to stay, but everything in Terminal 1 behind it and inside is going to change. So they're going to be tearing down, you know, you mentioned the banjo. That's what they call the A gates now, because it's in the shape of a circle, and on satellite it looks like a banjo. So that's going to be torn down and replaced with a new modern terminal. And they say beyond that, they're going to improve, you know, where you get your luggage, where you go through security, where you get your gate agent, your interaction there, just all sorts of things they plan to improve in the coming years. Not too long from now. Construction starting next year.
8: Now, does this call for any work on the roads outside of Terminal 1?
7: Yes, it does. And if you've ever driven to Reagan National Airport, even during a slightly busy time, you know that Terminal 1, that traffic near the Ronald Reagan statue there, is just absolutely horrible much of the day. So part of the plan is to kind of rework the roads. So hopefully that will move a little better than it has in the past. And that should benefit people who go to Terminal 2, the newer terminal as well.
8: When is construction expected to start, and how long do they expect it to take?
7: This is subject to change, but they expect to start next year, and they expect to finish late in 2032. So you're probably going to start to see that construction, you know, within potentially a year from now.
1: That is reporter Tom Rousey. He covers transportation issues for our partners at 7 News, talking there with Ian. 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
10: Commanders training camp continued in Ashburn, Virginia, and on Monday, head coach Dan Quinn did confirm left tackle Laremy Tunsil will have tricep surgery and will be out most of the season. Here's the head coach on making changes now at left tackle.
12: When these tough scenarios come up, it does provide some opportunities, and Brandon Coleman will shift back out to left tackle. He's played a lot of winning football at left tackle here, and we know that he's ready for it. He's put an excellent offseason, and the team is very confident in him.
10: And it's preseason game number one on Friday night for the Commanders. They'll host Miami. That'll be a 7 o'clock kickoff. Over to baseball, where the Nats had the day off on Monday after sweeping Cincinnati over the weekend. They're back to work on Tuesday evening. They'll host the Cubs at 6:45. Jake Irvin gets a start on the mound for the Nats. American League action from Monday night. The O's were beaten by the Twins 9-5. Steve Dresner, WTOP Sports.
1: All right, thank you, Steve. As always, coming up next half hour, Tuesday morning for you here on WTOP.
14: Congressional concern about the rapid depletion of U.S. munitions linked to the war with Iran. I'm Mitchell Miller, today on The Hill.
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1: Traffic and weather on WTOP.
18: Accident cleanup closes northbound Maryland 295, Baltimore-Washington Parkway, north of 175 in Jessup, up near Arundel Mills Boulevard between there and Route 100. Be prepared for police directions southbound. Currently, your lanes are all open. Over on the Virginia side, still doing road work northbound on I-95 from the Fairfax County Parkway in Newington, heading up through Springfield to the Beltway. Only a single left lane is getting by. Also still doing work northbound on 28 north of I-66 up towards Westfields Boulevard in Chantilly, and there it's just one right lane open. I'm Robert Workman, your next traffic report in 10 minutes.
21: High temperatures later today, upper 80s to middle 90s. Also, we'll be dodging a few raindrops, even some stronger thunderstorms. Any storm that does develop will have the potential to become strong to severe with some gustier winds upwards of 50 to 60 miles per hour, along with pockets of moderate to heavy rainfall. A few thunderstorms on the way tomorrow, mid-80s to around 90 degrees. Thursday, we're trending dry, 85 to 90, and by Friday, we're a little bit cooler in the lower to middle 80s. I'm 7 News meteorologist Steve Rudin at the First Alert Weather Center.
1: 69 in Reston, 69 Bethesda, 73 on the National Mall, 70 outside the WTOP studios. And coming right up next half hour on WTOP.
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1: Good Tuesday morning, August 11th, 2026. We do indeed thank you for taking us along for the early 3 a.m. hour ride. Welcome in. I'm Dean Lane. Teddy Gelman is our producer. Our top story this morning involves the weather from Monday. Another afternoon of severe weather, in case you missed that, as a line of powerful storms swept through this area. Those storms caused thousands of power outages initially. At this hour, though, many have had their power restored. Still out, though, this morning and updating you this 3 a.m. hour in Virginia. Dominion Energy is reporting this morning roughly 300 customers in the dark in Loudoun County. About 560 customers are without juice in Anne Arundel County. Over in Maryland, BGE reports nearly 500 customers in the dark in Howard County. And over 1,200 customers are in the dark, scattered throughout Anne Arundel County. WTOP will continue to follow the outages and the restoration process and keep you updated this morning. WTOP now at 3:31. Health-related news now. President Donald Trump has this week signed an executive order, doing so Monday, focused on childhood vaccine schedules. This order pushes for all childhood immunizations to be administered at separate medical visits instead of all at once.
28: Year one, you should have 5 separate visits for vaccines rather than giving them all in the same day. Very importantly, vaccinations for hepatitis B, COVID-19, and influenza, among others, are no longer recommended for all children.
1: Public health experts warn the separation could lead to an increased risk of children missing the shots and getting those diseases anyway. ABC News medical correspondent Dr. Darian Sutton says this Tuesday morning the move creates an obstacle, he thinks, to full protection from those illnesses.
2: When we compare vaccinations and actual disease, the choice is quite obvious. When you look at the outcomes of these vaccinations, although no vaccine is risk-free, you still have exceedingly rare risks associated with vaccinations. Approximately 30% of cases of measles will develop a complication. I've seen some of them. I've treated patients throughout our measles outbreak here in New York City during the height of that measles outbreak, and I understand very well how misinformation translates to lack of protection, which leads to children becoming patients.
1: Major medical groups, including the American Academy of Pediatrics, says that no studies show a link between vaccine and autism at all that they have seen. We'll keep you updated on WTOP.

0: 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Count on Granicus, Carisoft, and their reseller partners to support your year-end IT needs.
1: And that's really bold. Number two, end the war of aggression against Iran and its allies. Three, lift the naval blockade and withdraw its military forces, naval forces, and air from the Iranian area. Pay reparations, lift sanctions against the Iranian nation, and unconditionally release, number six, the frozen assets. The U.S. has its six, demanding war compensation, compensation for victims of domestic protest. Number three, Iran must fully dismantle its nuclear program. They have to surrender highly enriched uranium, and they have to halt regional and maritime and proxy attacks. And, of course, opening up the Strait of Hormuz is the key thing. These are all of what's been publicly shared, but the element of all of this that, according to several sources, that makes this difficult is that they're not talking directly to each other, only to intermediaries. And it seems as though they don't really want to be in a room talking to each other.
2: WTOP National Security Correspondent J.J. Green, where the time now is 3:35. Now we return this morning to that 15-point peace plan we were telling you about from President Donald Trump's peace board recently, rejected now over the weekend by Israeli Prime Minister Benjamin Netanyahu, saying that Hamas must truly disarm first. ABC News contributor and former Deputy Assistant Secretary of Defense for the Middle East, Mick Mulroy, says this morning that demand is a recipe, he thinks, for the plan to never happen.
3: Certainly you can see the perspective from Israel. They don't want an armed Hamas, but Hamas ultimately has to make that decision. If there's no path for them at all, then they're unlikely to give up the only element that they still have of any leverage.
2: Mulroy also thinks this plays into Netanyahu's need to appease his far-right supporters with the election coming up for him, Netanyahu, in October. Meantime, members of Congress are worried about how the war with Iran has depleted U.S. munitions, as we've been reporting here on WTOP since last week, leaving the military with only a fraction of the missiles it had before this conflict actually started. WTOP Capitol Hill correspondent Mitchell Miller, Tuesday morning, today on the Hill.
4: The Armed Services Committee is very concerned about it.
5: Virginia Democratic Senator Tim Kaine, who's a member of the committee, he says it appears the Trump administration threw virtually everything it could at Iran at the start of the war.
4: If you do that in an indiscriminate way, then you wake up and find that your own stores have been significantly depleted.
5: CNN has reported nearly 80% of the Terminal High Altitude Area Defense Missile Arsenal, or THAAD, has been depleted, and the country's number of Patriot missiles has dropped considerably. The White House, concerned that media reports could lessen its leverage against Iran, has pushed back on them. But the Pentagon continues to seek more supplemental funding from Congress. On Capitol Hill, Mitchell Miller, WTOP News.
2: WTOP at 3:36. In South America, we turn now, turning the page to other stories we're following for you. The ground shook beneath Colombia, and it shook hard on Monday. So far, authorities have confirmed about 132 people that have died from Monday's earthquake. That number is likely to rise, as we hear from News Nation's Connell McShane.
6: It was a powerful 7.4 magnitude quake. It rocked the western part of the country. We saw falling debris from collapsing buildings, trapping a number of people under the rubble. So search and rescue efforts continue. The epicenter is in San Jose del Palmar, which is a small community. It's like 250 miles west of the capital, Bogota. Colombia's Geological Service says this was actually the most powerful quake they've had in the last decade, and it was felt as far away as neighboring Ecuador and Panama.
2: WTOP at 3:37 Tuesday. An update on traffic and weather for you in just 1 minute.
7: ABC News, I'm Stephanie Officer. Aid groups are deploying to western Colombia after Monday's powerful 7.4 magnitude earthquake. Officials say killed at least 132 people. Around 1,600 buildings were reported damaged or collapsed. Many more families picking through the rubble or searching for missing loved ones on citizen-run websites set up to publish their information. World Vision Colombia's Barbara Mello says they're working to provide safe spaces for children in the quake's aftermath.
8: We are trying to get some food, water, and above all, we're trying to display people on the field so we can be there with the children and establish something that we call child-friendly spaces.
7: The mayor of Cali, Colombia, has issued a curfew until 6 a.m. to ensure safety. The bug fire continues burning north of Reno, Nevada, between Cold Springs and the California state line, scorching 17,000 acres so far. This is ABC News.
2: Good Tuesday morning, August 11th. Thanks for taking the ride with us. Time now, 3:38.

0: traffic and weather on the 8th. And good morning to Robert Workman Tuesday at the WTOP Traffic Center.
1: Good morning, Dean. Virginia, construction northbound on I-95 from Fairfax County Parkway, heading up towards Springfield and the Beltway, right in center lanes blocks. So just one left lane is open through there inside the Beltway. Separate work zone on 395 between Edsel Road and Duke Street blocks a single right lane. They've wrapped up the work for the morning on the outer loop across the Wilson Bridge. So those lanes are all available, including the exit ramp to go north on 295. Now on Maryland 295, the Baltimore-Washington Parkway, there's still accident cleanup north of 175 in Jessup. Nothing has gotten by there for about the last 30 minutes on the way up towards Arundel Mills, so be prepared for some police direction north of Fort Meade going up towards Jessup on 295. Route 1 or I-95 as alternates, that would work. I'm Robert Workman, your next traffic report in 10 minutes.
0: Now we take you over to the P.J. 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Here now, we turn it over to 7 News First Alert meteorologist Steve Rudin with a look at that forecast for us.
2: A mix of sun and clouds will still allow temperatures to warm up nicely today in the upper 80s to middle 90s. Also looking at a chance for a few thunderstorms. Nothing as intense as yesterday. However, some storms will have the potential to become strong to severe with gusty winds and pockets of moderate to heavy rainfall. Partly sunny, a few more storms on the way tomorrow, 85 to 90 degrees. We're trending dry on Thursday, mid-80s to lower 90s. And we're only in the lower to mid-80s on Friday with a chance for a few more storms. I'm 7 News meteorologist Steve Rudin in the First Alert Weather Center.
0: Right now, we are at 73 degrees at the Wharf in D.C., 72 Oxon Hill, 69 in Sterling. This very early 3 a.m. hour, Tuesday morning, August 11th, we're at 70 and holding outside the WTOP studios, where the time now is 3:40. On WTOP, of course, we bring you money news at 10 and 40. Once again, we check in with John.
3: The National Retail Federation and CNBC have released their monthly report on retail sales, and sales rose 0.3% last month. Sales have now grown some 10 straight months. What did we buy last month? Digital products like ebooks, as well as personal care items and clothing. The CEO that runs Facebook and Instagram is countering all the gloom and doom about AI. Mark Zuckerberg, in a 6,500-word essay, says artificial intelligence can help the economy and create important tools for businesses. On Wall Street Monday, the Dow Jones Industrial Average gave back 60 points. The S&P 500 lost 4. The NASDAQ was down 85. Coming up Tuesday, we get a fresh report on how small businesses are feeling about the economy. John Werdock, WTOP News.
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7: Here.
0: Health Secretary Robert F. Kennedy Jr. is out this week with two new proposals on the table concerning the food we consume, in particular, ultra-processed foods.
8: Research has linked high consumption of ultra-processed food to inflammation and to chronic diseases, including type 2 diabetes and heart disease and Alzheimer's disease. Yet researchers and federal agencies still lack a common definition, federal definition of ultra-processed foods.
0: One proposal would require manufacturers to notify the FDA, Food and Drug Administration, when they conclude that a substance added to human or animal food is generally recognized as safe, known as GRAS, G-R-A-S. The other, created with Agriculture Secretary Brooke Rollins, is the federal government's first proposed definition of ultra-processed food. Stay tuned. In addition, on the medical page, the recent outbreaks of that parasite and salmonella have turned a pair of college professors into podcast stars, and they're finding plenty of interest, apparently, in their podcast, which is titled Risky or Not, quote-unquote. WTOP's Kate Ryan talks with one of the food experts about the latest incidences tied to the jalapenos.
9: Don Schaffner is a food microbiology professor at Rutgers University and one half of the Risky or Not podcast on food safety issues. Salmonella is often tied to poultry and meat products, but this time it's linked to jalapenos.
7: What apparently happened is we had some jalapeno peppers that were contaminated with salmonella at some point along the growing process or the distribution chain, and some people ate those jalapenos and they got sick.
9: Schaffner says lots of people worry about the recent outbreak of cyclospora that affected iceberg lettuce.
7: Of course, if you have information about the product that shows that it is one of the products that has been linked to the outbreak, you shouldn't consume it. But that doesn't mean that all iceberg lettuce or all jalapenos are unsafe. In fact, it's quite the opposite.
9: Kate Ryan, WTOP News.
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0: For Tuesday morning, that the water crisis taking place right now in Puerto Rico is getting worse, apparently, and it's led to the territorial government rationing water, cutting off supply 48 hours at a time in San Juan and other cities. It comes amid a severe drought right now. On the Start Here podcast, ABC's Andrew Neinbert explains to Brad Milkey this morning why the island of Enchantment is rationing that water.
15: We heard last week about possible cyber attacks being plotted against American water systems, up to 12 states at last count. But this weekend in Puerto Rico, the scenario was even scarier as the water supply there suddenly dried up. Now, there do not appear to be any foul play here, but we're no longer talking about a potential water crisis anymore. No, this crisis is here. It's happening, and it's affecting tens of thousands of Americans. ABC's Andrew Dimbert has been tracking the latest. Andrew, how did this all start?
16: Well, the immediate issue here has been extreme drought in Puerto Rico, leading to this water crisis. Now, the crisis goes deeper than that, but that is the immediate problem here. Right now, you've got 180,000, more than 180,000 customers are facing a rotating water shutoff, or rationing, if you will. And our crews on the ground in Puerto Rico have also noticed that the water reservoir there, the supply of the water reservoir, seems to be low here. And our weather team is telling us that there's no significant rainfall in the island's forecast in the future. You know, you've got Puerto Rico's governor saying over the weekend that she's working with the federal government on the crisis, but the island's congressional representatives in Washington are urging the governor there to request a disaster declaration from President Trump. Now, they've already declared an emergency on Puerto Rico, but they'd like to see that emergency declaration from the president, because that could open up resources from FEMA as well. And now authorities are saying that these communities, many of them, especially San Juan and other major cities on the island, are going to be going without running water for 48 hours at a time. So you have that, as well as degrading infrastructure and really a lack of rain, and the driest month ever recorded in the history of the U.S. territory. And here we are, a deepening water crisis that doesn't seem to be getting better anytime soon.
15: Wait, so like if they, you know, turn the spigot on their faucets or something, like nothing comes out, at least for 48 hours. I mean, what does that end up looking like, especially in like vulnerable populations?
16: Yeah, not just an inconvenience, but this is a dangerous situation. So right now, the immediate priority from officials on the ground there is getting people through this drought. Conserving water, getting tanker trucks to communities, the National Guard handing out water bottles, and making sure hospitals, nursing homes, the most vulnerable, elderly facilities all have reliable supplies of water. They're going to have to be prepared to expand these rationing conditions if the conditions on the island continue to deteriorate, which meteorologists here at ABC News expect. They do not see any rain in the forecast in the next coming days. And these dry conditions, these historic dry conditions, could last well into September, Brad.
0: 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Traffic and weather on WTOP.
1: Good news, all lanes reopen northbound on the Baltimore-Washington Parkway. The multi-vehicle crash north of 175 in Jessup had closed down everything there for about a half an hour or so, but they've just reopened those lanes on the way up towards Arundel Mills Boulevard. Over on the Virginia side, northbound I-95, a little more volume, a little more congestion through the work zone from the Fairfax County Parkway in Newington heading up towards the Beltway in Springfield. Just the one left lane is open through there. Crews in Arlington still working on Wilson Boulevard between North Larimore Street and North Manchester Street. That's been closed since last night when a tree brought wires down in the roadway during the storms. I'm Robert Workman, your next traffic report in 10 minutes.
2: Unsettled weather continues as we head through our Tuesday. A chance for a few stronger thunderstorms later on this afternoon. Could be looking at gusty winds upwards of 50 to 60 miles per hour with a few of those storms, along with pockets of moderate to heavy rainfall that could bring localized flash flooding. Temperatures are going to be on the warm side, upper 80s to middle 90s. Tomorrow, chance for a few more storms, 85 to 90 degrees. Thursday, we're in the mid 80s to lower 90s and trending dry. I'm 7 News meteorologist Steve Rudin in the First Alert Weather Center.
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19: My baby likes.
0: Imagine popcorn kernels bursting. Something similar is actually happening to our brains, believe it or not, with screens, social media, and multitasking, leaving us with something called popcorn brain. That's actually what they call it, a term to describe when our thoughts zoom from, say, one thing to the next. As part of our back-to-school coverage here at WTOP, our very own Lynn Bowie explains this morning how popcorn brain impacts kids in that classroom.
20: Constant phone notifications and endless scrolling can lead to popcorn brain.
21: This phenomenon that happens to people who are constantly engaged with their phones or their devices and seeking out constant stimulation, almost like kernels kind of getting heated up and sort of bouncing around.
20: For students, popcorn brain can make it harder to focus, follow directions, and remember information. Dr. Matt Edelstein, a clinical psychologist at Kennedy Krieger Institute, said parents must model good behavior.
21: It's so easy to justify why we're on screens as adults, because we have busy lives and a lot of competing demands. But most of those things will wait.
20: To help kids transition back to school, take small steps in the right direction. First, reestablish routines for bedtimes and meals, then start limiting screen time. Lynn Bowie, WTOP News.
0: Although August and September, all through those months, WTOP will, of course, be helping your kids head back to the classroom. To see a complete list of our back-to-school stories, heads up for you, just go on over to WTOP.com, a click away, and search Back to School. The Trump administration has announced an overhaul of the Head Start program. The Department of Health and Human Services says this week it wants to loosen standards and restrictions governing the early childhood education program. Adam Gonzalez, a parent in Chicago, says this morning he's worried the changes will lead to program cuts overall.
22: When you hear that they're going to make it more efficient, we've seen how efficiency means cuts, and you worry that we're going to lose services.
0: Head Start currently serves about 700,000 vulnerable American school children these days. Next month will mark 30 years since the murder of rap icon Tupac Shakur. Now the only person to be charged thus far in his death is going on trial.
3: The trial in the murder of Tupac Shakur is underway. The rapper's 1996 killing in Las Vegas had been unresolved for decades. Now, Dwayne Keefe D. Davis faces one charge of murder with a deadly weapon with the intent to promote further or assist a criminal gang in Shakur's death. Jury selection began Monday before Clark County District Court Judge Carly Kearney, with the trial expected to last at least 4 weeks. Davis rejected a plea deal ahead of the trial, insisting he'll face the charge despite the risk of life in prison. He pleaded not guilty. Shakur, who also went by the stage name Tupac, is considered one of the most influential rappers of all time.
0: Fox's Michelle Polino this Tuesday morning. Summer nights are getting a little more spectacular these days. Between the summer solar eclipse and the Perseid meteor showers, Fox's Roxanne Evans says this morning, it's time to look up.
4: The Perseid meteor shower is about to put on one of this year's best celestial fireworks displays, peaking Wednesday night into Thursday morning. At its peak, you can see 50 to 100 meteors an hour under dark skies. The Perseids are especially popular. They're bright, fast, and leave glowing trails. No telescope needed. Find a dark spot, get comfy, and give your eyes 20 minutes to adjust. Then watch the sky, especially toward the northeast, for those big, bright streaks. The best part? Nature's fireworks are free.
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8: Training camp continues for the Commanders in Ashburn, and head coach Dan Quinn did confirm left tackle Laramie Tunsil will undergo tricep surgery. He will miss most of the season, but the head coach is quite comfortable with Tunsil's replacement, and that's Brandon Coleman.
23: I think he, like, you know, some of the other guys, like, going through some adversity into year two, what does that look like? And you want to fight back. And that's the type of off season he had. So that's why I thought he's been off to a very good start inside at left guard. And so we'll make the move to switch him outside.
8: So Coleman moves to left tackle. The Commanders' first preseason game is coming up Friday night. They'll host Miami at 7 o'clock. To baseball, Nats had Monday off. They return to action on Tuesday evening. They'll host the Cubs at 6:45. Jake Irvin gets a start on the mound for the Nationals. Steve Dresner, WTOP Sports.
0: All right, thanks, Steve, as always.
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27: Tracking the top trouble spots.
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0: 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And good morning to Robert Workman in the WTOP Traffic Center.
1: Good morning, Dean. Northbound I-95, a little on the slow side through Newington with the road work from the Fairfax County Parkway heading up into Springfield. Only a single left lane is open as you head up towards the Beltway. Inside the Beltway, there's a second work zone between Edsel Road and Duke Street that blocks the right lane. They're working north on 28, north of I-66 on the way up towards Westfields Boulevard, and there you have to stay to the right in order to get by. Earlier, multi-vehicle crash that had closed the northbound BW Parkway, all cleared up now north of 175. All of your lanes are open up towards Arundel Mills. The WTOP Traffic Center is presented by Window Nation. 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I'm Robert Workman, your next traffic report in 10 minutes.
2: A mix of sun and clouds later today with a chance for a few thunderstorms. Some may be on the stronger side with gusty winds and heavy downpours. High temperatures later today, upper 80s to middle 90s. Tonight, a few showers and storms will linger. Temperatures will fall into the 70s. Tomorrow, a few more storms remain, mid 80s to around 90. I'm 7 News meteorologist Steve Rudin in the First Alert Weather Center.
0: You're waking up to temps that are not too bad. 69 degrees this early 3 a.m. hour in Tyson's at 69, 70. A degree warmer Waldorf this check, 73 Lafon Plaza, 70 outside the WTLP studios, where the time now on WTLP is 3:59.
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0: It's Tuesday morning, August 11th. Welcome. 19 Lane. Coming up this 4 o'clock hour, those storms that moved through Monday have caused tens of thousands of power outages. They have made some progress in getting everybody back on this morning. We'll update you. President Trump signs an executive order this week that changes how and when kids should get those vaccinations.
9: D.C. could see its motorcycle helmet law scrapped. I'm Luke Lukert.
10: Two attacks from an animal species not known for rabies. How Maryland's addressing it now. I'm John Doman.
11: Latest food safety issue, salmonella. Are we seeing more outbreaks? I'm Kate Ryan.
0: Good morning. Welcome in. 4 o'clock, the time now on WTOP.
12: From ABC News, I'm Stephanie Officer. Iran relief demands compensation as part of negotiations to end the war. President Trump responded by saying the U.S. wants compensation too. ABC's Stephen Portnoy.
13: In a social media post, the president responded to the Iranian demand for reparations or damages by saying it's an interesting idea because he says he's now likewise demanding compensation from Iran for, quote, all of the people that they have killed and gravely wounded with their roadside bombs in many conflicts. The president also says compensation should be paid to the families of protesters who've been killed in Iran, he says, over the last 50 years.
12: The state of emergency in Puerto Rico intensifying as hundreds of thousands have to go without running water in 48-hour increments under a mandatory rationing system. The island facing crippling drought, compounded by notoriously aging infrastructure. ABC's Victor Oquendo.
15: This dog rescue without running water, already using reserve tanks.
16: It's hard because, you know, when you open that faucet and it doesn't come out.
15: Further straining Puerto Rico's water supply, extreme heat, and roughly 1,000 raging wildfires. It's the latest crisis for an island plagued by rolling blackouts and water shutoffs since 2017, when Hurricane Maria killed nearly 3,000 people and devastated the power grid.
12: Some evacuation orders have been eased in the Spokane area as crews make progress against wildfires. Spokane complex fires have damaged or destroyed more than 900 structures. Washington Governor Bob Ferguson said the state is seeking a federal major disaster declaration.
28: Many Washingtonians, as you know, have lost literally everything, including critical personal documents like their driver's license, ID card, birth certificate, and vehicle and vessel titles.
12: David Alan Greer and Damon Wayans set to reunite on screen this fall. Wayans will guest star on season 3 of the medical mockumentary as a charming new doctor. St. Denis Medical premieres in November. You're listening to ABC News.
0: WTOP at 4:02. Tuesday morning, the 11th of August, 2026. Welcome in. Rain ends by daybreak. Low in the 70s, partly sunny. We start out, then a chance of storms later on again in the 90s. We're at 70 right now. Good morning to you. I'm Dean Lane. We do indeed thank you for taking us along for the very early 4 a.m. hour ride. Welcome in. Speaking of the weather, it was a rock and roll afternoon this day before on Monday weather-wise, in case you didn't catch it, with a line of powerful storms actually sweeping through the area. There were lots of reports of downed trees and wires, especially to the north, we're told, the north towards Baltimore. Now, the strong storms that swept across our region caused thousands of power outages on Monday. At this hour, the power companies are reporting some progress. Updating you now on the restoration this morning in Virginia, Dominion Energy reporting just under 500 customers now without juice. In Arlington County, about 300 customers in the dark. In Loudoun County, over to Maryland, BGE reports about 1,700 customers in the dark. In Howard County, more than 1,200 customers are without juice in Anne Arundel County. Stay with WTOP. We'll update you as we learn more right here on your weather alert station. Speaking of the weather, the state of Maryland will be under a code yellow for moderate air quality for today, this Tuesday, because of smoke drifting eastward from wildfires, we're told, in the Pacific Northwest. Now, the Maryland Department of Environment this morning says most of the smoke should stay high in the atmosphere, but a little, they say, could reach the surface. The department says meteorologists will monitor conditions over the coming days. It's 4:04 on WTOP. In northern Frederick County, Maryland, two rabid animals found at a state park recently are keeping people away. WTOP's John Doman has talked with Maryland's Department of Natural Resources on when the state's park actually might fully reopen.
10: Areas of Cunningham Falls State Park near Hunting Creek Lake still closed following two incidents of people around the waters getting attacked by rabid beavers. But state leaders are at least talking about what's needed to get those waters open again.
3: I think we're still very much in kind of our fact-finding phase.
10: Joshua Tabora is a fur bearer biologist for Maryland's DNR. Now he says the good news is
3: it's entirely plausible that the two animals involved in the attacks are the only animals in the area.
10: They're just not certain.
3: Beavers aren't what you'd think of as like your typical vector species, which would be something like a raccoon, a striped skunk, or a red fox.
10: John Dome in WTOP News.
0: WTOP at 4:05. Some lawmakers on the Hill, Capitol Hill, say motorcyclists should have the freedom to choose whether or not to wear a helmet while on their bikes. Now they're pushing to eliminate the helmet law in D.C. completely. As we hear this morning from WTOP's Luke Lukert.
4: The bill known as the Ride and Freedom Act would prohibit the district from requiring a person to wear a protective helmet when they're driving or riding a motorcycle. It was introduced in the House by Wisconsin Republican Derek Van Orden and identical legislation from Senator Tim Sheehy of Montana. According to city crash injury data, six motorcyclists this year have already died. D.C. and 17 other states require helmets on a motorcycle. Spokesperson for the District Department of Transportation says helmet requirements for motorcycles are designed to protect roadway users. In another statement, the Motorcycle Riders Foundation says this legislation would ensure the freedom to choose whether or not they want to wear a helmet. Luke Luger, WTOP News.
0: The headlines much of the summer have been dominated by news about that parasite. Now a salmonella outbreak that we've been telling you about recently is affecting jalapeno peppers, along with some specific food products like salsas that include those types of jalapenos. Now, one expert says this morning, despite the concerns overall, you can be confident this morning in the safety of our food supply. WTOP's Kate Ryan has details.
11: Professor of Food Microbiology Don Schaffner of Rutgers University says, while the news has prompted some shoppers to avoid some of their favorite produce,
8: the most recent CDC numbers indicate that foodborne disease is not going up, but it's not really going down either.
11: So while there are multiple investigations into food safety, from iceberg lettuce to jalapenos, Schaffner says
8: that doesn't mean necessarily the food supply is getting less safe. FDA is always investigating multiple outbreaks, and you know, as we learn the cause, it gets some attention.
11: Kate Ryan, WTOP News.
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0: Good morning. Welcome into WTOP. Glad you're with us this Tuesday morning, where the time now is 4:08.
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0: Traffic and weather on the 8s, and good morning to Robert Workman in the WTOP Traffic Center this early morning.
1: Good morning, Dean. Northbound on I-95. You're in good shape from Quantico up through Dale City and across the Occoquan, but it's going to get busy in Newington. There's still road work in the right and center lanes as you come up past the Fairfax County Parkway all the way up to the Beltway, just the one left lane open. Up on 395, they're still working along the right side between Edsel Road and Duke Street. Not nearly as much volume there. You're A-OK towards the Pentagon and the 14th Street Bridge. Arlington, Wilson Boulevard remains closed because of wires down between North Larimore Street and North Manchester Street. No ETC on when they're going to be able to get those lanes open through there, so be prepared for police direction and detours. Inner loop of the Beltway looks good up towards Tyson's and across the American Legion Bridge. Had a multi-vehicle crash that had closed the northbound BW Parkway north of 175 in Jessup, but that one's all gone. Selling your car? Watch out for fake payments, unsafe meetups, endless haggling, or you could just sell to Fitzgerald and know exactly who you're dealing with. Go to FitzBuysCars.com today. I'm Robert Workman, your next traffic report in 10 minutes.
0: Let's check in with Steve for the forecast as we roll through this early Tuesday morning together.
2: After a very active weather day yesterday, we'll see a mix of sun and clouds today, along with a chance for a few stronger thunderstorms this afternoon and into the early evening. Any storm that does develop will have the potential to become strong to severe, with gusty winds as the greatest culprit, even some pockets of moderate to heavy rainfall. It stays hot and humid, upper 80s to middle 90s. Tomorrow, a few more storms remain, 85 to 90 degrees. We're trending dry on Thursday, mid 80s to lower 90s. I'm 7 News meteorologist Steve Rudin in the First Alert Weather Center.
0: We're at 69 degrees, Pond Circle, 68 Germantown, 70 Annandale, 70 in Holding. Outside our WTLP studios. With traffic weather brought to you this Tuesday morning in the 4 a.m. hour by Long Fence, save 25% on decks, pavers, and fences. 6 months, no payment, no interest. 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
5: The National Retail Federation and CNBC have released their monthly report on retail sales, and sales rose 0.3% last month. Sales have now grown some 10 straight months. What did we buy last month? Digital products like ebooks, as well as personal care items and clothing. The CEO that runs Facebook and Instagram is countering all the gloom and doom about AI. Mark Zuckerberg, in a 6,500-word essay, says artificial intelligence can help the economy and create important tools for businesses. On Wall Street Monday, the Dow Jones Industrial Average gave back 60 points. The S&P 500 lost 4. The NASDAQ was down 85. Coming up Tuesday, we get a fresh report on how small businesses are feeling about the economy. John Werdahl, WTOP News.
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0: Israeli Prime Minister Benjamin Netanyahu rejecting this week the U.S.-backed peace plan for Gaza, saying Hamas must disarm first. So far, no response from President Donald Trump.
7: Perhaps what the White House is doing is recognizing that Benjamin Netanyahu has his own domestic political considerations to keep in mind ahead of elections in Israel in October. But the idea that the Prime Minister of Israel would be rejecting a plan proposed by the Board of Peace created by President Trump, that he would say that some elements of it are unacceptable, the fact that there's been, for all intents and purposes, radio silence from the president since, is quite striking.
0: ABC News national correspondent Stephen Portnoy at the White House. After weeks of delays and drama, Todd Blanche was sworn in officially this week on Monday as President Trump's brand new attorney general. The swearing-in took place in a private ceremony at the White House.
9: That I will well and faithfully discharge the duties of the office of which I am about to enter.
12: So help me God.
9: So help me God.
12: Congratulations.
0: Let's know video posted by a White House staff member on social media. WTOP's Capitol Hill correspondent Mitchell Miller has more on that for us.
13: Todd Blanche and the White House are marking a year since the president announced an anti-crime initiative here in D.C. And Blanche cites 16,000 arrests, says D.C. is safer than it has been in years, taking thousands of illegal drugs and firearms off the streets. Now, others point out that homicides were already trending downward before this initiative was announced, but they have continued to fall. The National Guard, which was initially deployed for a few months, is now going to be patrolling D.C. through the end of President's term in 2029. The Defense Department provided an estimate of the cost at the request of Democratic lawmakers recently, which will be at least $1.4 billion. Blanche pledges to continue efforts to make D.C. safer.
15: Well, Mitch, in the Senate confirmation vote, Todd Blanche was opposed by every Democrat and two Republicans. Remind us again of their concerns.
13: Well, Blanche was ultimately confirmed by a single vote over the weekend, and a lot of attention, as we've talked about, has focused on the anti-weaponization fund not being completely dead with possible future payouts for January 6th rioters. The president says that will be up to Blanche. But a broader concern among Democrats and legal watchdog groups is management of the Justice Department itself, where morale has fallen, and many longtime prosecutors have either been fired or forced out because they were perceived as people who didn't do what the president wanted. Now, interestingly, Blanche was sworn in by Emile Bove, a former defense attorney for Trump who's now a federal judge and who earlier helped to purge prosecutors when he was with the Justice Department. Democratic lawmakers argue Blanche will effectively be a rubber stamp for whatever President Trump wants done. Blanche's supporters say he's highly qualified and will uphold the law. Justice Department employees lined the halls and clapped for him when he returned to DOJ.
16: A South Carolina military base was renamed for the late Senator Lindsey Graham. Among the speakers, his sister, Darlene Graham, is now serving as the senator there. She's hoping to get the GOP nomination for her late brother's next term. How are things shaping up there?
13: Well, the Trump administration announced that Joint Base Charleston would be renamed after the late senator soon after his death last month, and was renamed Joint Base Lindsey Graham. And Defense Secretary Pete Hegseth and Treasury Secretary Scott Bessent were there, along with Graham's sister, Darlene. Now, President Trump has endorsed her to become the next GOP Senate nominee, but she has plenty of competition, including from Representatives Russell Fry and Ralph Norman here in the House. And if no candidate gets more than 50% of the vote, which seems likely, there will be a runoff then in 2 weeks.
0: That is WTOP Capitol Hill correspondent Mitchell Miller. 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
1: No issues reported downtown across the Anacostia or Potomac River bridges. There is still road work in Georgetown on M Street, just a little ways off of the Key Bridge. Follow direction through there, whether you're coming across the Key Bridge, along M Street, or in on Canal Road towards the Whitehurst Freeway. Northeast, no early issues off the BW Parkway and Route 50 onto New York Avenue and Kenilworth Avenue. Looks like the overnight road work northbound on I-95 near the rest area north of 216 on the way up towards Route 32 has been picked up. 95 in Virginia. That's still pretty slow, though, because of the road work from the Fairfax County Parkway heading up towards Springfield. Only a single left lane is open. I'm Robert Workman, your next traffic report in 10 minutes.
2: After a very active weather day yesterday, we'll see a mix of sun and clouds today, along with a chance for a few stronger thunderstorms this afternoon and into the early evening. Any storm that does develop will have the potential to become strong to severe, with gusty winds as the greatest culprit, even some pockets of moderate to heavy rainfall. It stays hot and humid, upper 80s to middle 90s. Tomorrow, a few more storms remain, 85 to 90 degrees. We're trending dry on Thursday, mid 80s to lower 90s. I'm 7 News meteorologist Steve Rudin in the First Alert Weather Center.
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0: Flights at Reagan National locally will be grounded, we're told, this morning for 3 hours at least during the Freedom 250 Grand Prix coming to D.C. The FAA, Federal Aviation Administration, says this morning all arrivals and departures will pause, heads up, from 10:15 a.m. to 1:15 p.m. on August 23rd to accommodate aerial displays tied to America's 250th celebrations. Officials warned this weekend that the times could shift. The race marks the first IndyCar event actually in the Capitol, with cars running 250 miles on a 1.7-mile track through Pennsylvania, Constitution, and Independence Avenues. Expect road closures and parking restrictions also. We've got you covered with traffic and weather on WTOP. To Prince George's County now, which has given hundreds of thousands of dollars to a local nonprofit, but now the county is demanding some of that money be returned, as we hear from WTOP's Kyle Cooper this morning.
5: A recent audit of Upper Marlboro-based nonprofit Judge Me Now Literacy and STEAM Resources, which received more than $340,000 from the county, found several issues. According to the audit, some of the money was transferred to a personal account, and there were questionable transactions. In addition, the audit says the nonprofit's board does not meet county standards, and there are issues with IRS compliance. The audit says all this, quote, led us to question whether county grant and sponsorship funds were used solely for their intended purpose. Prince George's County is demanding at least $134,000 of the granted dollars be returned immediately. WTOP has reached out to the nonprofit for comment. Kyle Cooper, WTOP News.
0: It's the final days of summer for students across the region, and some counties will be starting classes as soon as this week. Spotsylvania County, for example, starting the school year today, this Tuesday. Stafford County schools will start classes tomorrow and Wednesday. Here at WTOP, we spoke with its school superintendent, Daniel Smith, on what's in store now for students entering new schools this week.
8: Wednesday is our very first day of school with all students. On Tuesday, we will have transition day. And really, that is meant for our students in pre-K, kindergarten, sixth grade, and ninth grade. And you'll notice those are students going not just to new schools, but at new levels. And so we spend the day, all of our staff are there, and spend the day just helping them to transition.
0: Fredericksburg City Schools will do the same, as their first official day of school is on Wednesday. Good luck to all our school kids. Have you ever heard of popcorn brain? That's when your thoughts feel scattered and it's hard to focus. Imagine that. Constant phone notification and endless scrolling can lead to popcorn brain, as it's known. It can also create disturbance in the classroom. As part of WTOP's back-to-school coverage on this Tuesday morning, our very own Lynn Bowie explains how to help your kids adjust after a summer of extra screen time.
10: Popcorn brain is when your thoughts feel like popcorn kernels bursting, rapidly bouncing between apps, screens, and tasks. For kids back at school, popcorn brain makes it hard to concentrate and retain information. It can lead to anxiety and a need for stimulation.
11: We are so accustomed now to constantly seeking information quickly.
10: Dr. Matt Edelstein, a clinical psychologist at Kennedy Krieger Institute, says first, reestablish routines for bedtimes and meals. Then limit device use, disable autoplay, and add parental controls.
11: Parents can often feel like this is a battle that can't be won because screens are everywhere. And I want to encourage families to feel like even small steps are steps in the right direction.
10: Just as important, model screen-free time by setting boundaries for yourself. Lynn Bowie, WTOP News.
0: Now, although August and September, WTOP will, through these months, be helping your kids get back into the classroom routine as they head back to school. 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
18: Commanders training camp continued in Ashburn, Virginia, and on Monday, head coach Dan Quinn did confirm left tackle Laremy Tunsil will have tricep surgery and will be out most of the season. Here's the head coach on making changes now at left tackle.
19: When these tough scenarios come up, it does provide some opportunities, and Brandon Coleman will shift back out to left tackle. He's played a lot of winning football at left tackle here, and we know that he's ready for it. He's put an excellent offseason, and the team is very confident in him.
18: And it's preseason game number one on Friday night for the Commanders. They'll host Miami. That'll be a 7 o'clock kickoff. Over to baseball, where the Nats had the day off on Monday after sweeping Cincinnati over the weekend. They're back to work on Tuesday evening. They'll host the Cubs at 6:45. Jake Irvin gets a start on the mound for the Nats. American League action from Monday night. The O's were beaten by the Twins 9-5. Steve Dresner, WTOP Sports.
0: All right, thanks, Steve, as always. Coming up next half hour in the 4 a.m. hour for you right here on WTOP this morning.
20: Growing worries in Congress about the dwindling U.S. munition supply due to the war with Iran. I'm Mitchell Miller, today on The Hill.
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1: VDOT starting to pick up the construction barrels now between Newington and Springfield, but they got a lot to get out of the way. For the moment, you still have to stay over to the far left as you come up past the Fairfax County Parkway on your way up towards 644. By the time you reach the Beltway, you should have all of your lanes open. Highway crew back in place now on the outer loop of the Beltway at the Wilson Bridge in the local lanes. Left and center lanes are blocked as you head across the river over towards Oxon Hill. Stay to the far right as you leave Alexandria. On the inner loop, your lanes are open. No issues reported on the Beltway north of town through College Park and Silver Spring and around to the American Legion Bridge. I'm Robert Workman, your next traffic report in 10 minutes.
0: We check that forecast now with Steve this morning here on WTOP.
2: High temperatures later today, upper 80s to middle 90s. Also, we'll be dodging a few raindrops, even some stronger thunderstorms. Any storm that does develop will have the potential to become strong to severe with some gustier winds upwards of 50 to 60 miles per hour, along with pockets of moderate to heavy rainfall. A few thunderstorms on the way tomorrow, mid 80s to around 90 degrees. Thursday, we're trending dry, 85 to 90, and by Friday, we're a little bit cooler in the lower to middle 80s. I'm 7 News meteorologist Steve Rudin at the First Alert Weather Center.
0: Not bad out this morning, 4 a.m. hour, Tuesday morning, August 11th. We're at 69 degrees in Alexandria. It's 73 Penn Quarter. You're waking up to 69 as well in Columbia. 70 and holding outside the WTOP studios Tuesday morning.
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0: It's Tuesday morning, August 11th, 2026. We do indeed thank you for taking us along for the very early 4 a.m. hour. Glad you're in. Welcome. I'm Dean Lane. Teddy Gelman is our producer. Our top story on WTOP was a rock and roll afternoon yesterday, Monday, weather-wise, in case you missed it, with a line of powerful storms sweeping through the area. There were lots of reports of downed trees and wires, especially to the north towards Baltimore, we're told. Now, the strong storms that swept through our region caused thousands of power outages initially. At this hour, updating you now on the restoration, the power companies are reporting some progress this morning. In Virginia, Dominion Energy is reporting this hour just under 500 customers scattered in the dark in Arlington County, about 200 customers in the dark in Loudoun County. Over to Maryland, BGE has about 1,800 customers without electricity in Howard County, more than 1,200 customers in the dark in Anne Arundel County. Stay with WTOP. We'll update you as we get more on your weather alert station, where the time now is 4:31. In other news, President Trump is scoffing at the latest from Iran, their call for war reparations, and says he is now directing negotiations and negotiators as well to include compensation for Iran for all of the people that they have killed and gravely wounded with their roadside bombs, quote unquote. We turn now to News Nation's Robert Sherman, who has more on this.
15: He also said that Iran should be held responsible for all protesters who were killed inside of their country and all the death and destruction in countries such as Syria and Yemen and Lebanon, just to name a few here. Of course, at the center of all this is the Strait of Hormuz, where you've seen a small number of ships going through on a day-to-day basis. But the president said he believes that in the end, the U.S. is in the position of strength, is built to outlast Iran.
0: During an Oval Office exchange with reporters this week, Mr. Trump claimed that the U.S. has 100% control of the strait, but that the situation remains complex this morning. WTOP at 4:32.
22: I'm J.J. 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
5: It appears the bottom line is that neither side wants to sit down with the other, but wants to appear to be willing to negotiate. And both sides have made six key demands. Never threaten Iran with any language or insult again is the top of the list of what Iran wants. They want to end the war and aggression against Iran and its allies in Lebanon, Palestine, Yemen, and Iraq forever. As well, they say they want the U.S. to lift the naval blockade and withdraw its military forces in the air and in the sea from around Iran, pay reparations, lift sanctions, and unconditionally release Iran's frozen assets. The U.S. is demanding war compensation, compensation for victims of domestic protest. Iran, they say, must fully dismantle its nuclear program, surrender highly enriched uranium, and halt regional and maritime proxy attacks, meaning they need to open the Strait of Hormuz and make sure that the Red Sea area is open as well. All of these things seem, in the way in which they are presented, as reasonable to the two sides, but the two sides see these things, many of them, as non-starters.
0: WTOP National Security Correspondent J.J. Green this Tuesday morning.

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1: Repeatedly with lawmakers seeking tens of billions of dollars in supplemental funding for the war with Iran. On Capitol Hill, Mitchell Miller, WTOP News.
2: The Washington Post reported last week that the president and the defense secretary talked about the munitions shortages while at Camp David. We'll keep you updated on WTOP. It's 4:35 on WTOP. Colorado Congresswoman Lauren Boebert's son is this morning facing felony child exploitation charges.
3: Colorado's Garfield County Sheriff's Office revealing Tyler Boebert was arrested and released Sunday after posting a $10,000 bond. The 21-year-old is the son of Republican Representative Lauren Boebert. Officials say he faces three charges of sexual exploitation of a child and two charges of contributing to the delinquency of a minor. According to court records, the charges stem from an incident that started in January of 2024. In a statement, Congressman Boebert, who is seeking re-election in Colorado's 4th Congressional District, says, "I love my son," adding, "We take these allegations very seriously and pray for everyone affected during this challenging time."
2: Fox's Kristen Goodwin reporting on this Tuesday. An international manhunt's underway this morning for the son of an Arizona couple found buried in their backyard.
4: Avondale Police Officer Daniel Benavidez says the FBI and the U.S. Marshals Service have joined in the search for 27-year-old Matthew Flores.
5: "We are working all partnerships that we can in order to solve this."
4: Benavidez says investigators believe the 27-year-old may have fled the country.
5: "What we want the public to know is that if they have seen Matthew Flores or anything about him in the past few days, let us know."
4: The bodies of his parents were found buried in the backyard of their Litchfield Park home. Police say large amounts of blood were found in the house and evidence that someone tried to clean it, suggesting foul play.
2: That reporting by Fox's Deborah Valentine this morning, Tuesday.
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11: ABC News, I'm Stephanie Officer. Iran demanding compensation as part of negotiations to end the war. President Trump saying the U.S. wants compensation too. ABC's Stephen Portnoy.
12: He says he's instructing his negotiators to put this demand firmly on the table in future talks. One way to read this is to say the president is not taking seriously the Iranian demand for reparations, that he's rejecting it out of hand by making this counterproposal.
11: Visually impaired veterans in Indianapolis are using Meta glasses in order to better navigate the world. Ray-Ban's Meta smart glasses include built-in cameras, speakers, and artificial intelligence. They're able to describe surroundings, identify objects, and read text aloud. Bozma Enterprises, Meta, and the Blinded Veterans Association partnered up for a two-day event in that city, providing eligible vets with free Ray-Ban Meta Wayfarer glasses and some hands-on training. Meta hopes to help hundreds more across Indiana with a national goal of giving out 130,000 pairs of glasses. This is ABC News.
2: 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Time now is 4:38. Traffic and weather on the 8th. Good morning to Robert Workman at the WTOP Traffic Center.
13: Good morning, Dean. Northbound on I-95, VDOT crews hard at work trying to get those barrels out of the way as you come up past the Fairfax County Parkway in Newington. Right in center lane, still blocked for a short stretch. Stay over to the far left, coming up from Lorton. By the time you reach Springfield, you should have all of your lanes open. Also had a spot of work inside the Beltway on 395 northbound between Edsel Road and Duke Street. Those crews were along the right side of the roadway. On the outer loop of the Beltway going across the Wilson Bridge, there's work in the local lanes as you leave Alexandria heading over towards Oxon Hill. Left and center lanes are blocked. Stay over to the far right if you're committed to those local lanes. And it looks like that crew may last, maybe out there for another hour or so. State Highway Administration saying they may be out there as late as 6 a.m. We're brought to you by Silver Diner, a locally owned metro area favorite. Silver Diner.

0: still has secrets. Secret number one, weekday blue plate breakfasts at Silver Diner are the best deal in town and include both coffee and juice starting at $11.99. I'm Robert Workman, your next traffic report in 10 minutes.
1: 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Here now, 7 News First Alert meteorologist Steve Rudin with that forecast for us this morning.
2: A mix of sun and clouds will still allow temperatures to warm up nicely today in the upper 80s to middle 90s. Also looking at a chance for a few thunderstorms. Nothing as intense as yesterday. However, some storms will have the potential to become strong to severe with gusty winds and pockets of moderate to heavy rainfall. Partly sunny, a few more storms on the way tomorrow, 85 to 90 degrees. We're trending dry on Thursday, mid-80s to lower 90s. And we're only in the lower to mid-80s on Friday with a chance for a few more storms. I'm 7 News meteorologist Steve Rudin in the First Alert Weather Center.
1: Checking the temps around the region. Airport check, 71 degrees this 4 a.m. hour. Reagan National on this Tuesday, August 11th. We are at 71 degrees as well at BWI Marshall. 70 this morning, Dulles. 70 and holding right now outside our WTOP studios.
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1: Fire crews continue this morning to battle blazes that have burned at least 10,000 acres and more than 900 homes near Spokane, Washington. Commissioner of Public Lands Dave Upthegrove says this morning crews are making significant progress in putting out the blazes.
9: Just a few days ago, firefighters were chasing fast-moving fires, but the work is increasingly shifted to securing the perimeter and methodically finding and extinguishing those hot spots.
1: Tens of thousands of people have been forced to evacuate recently, but several have since been allowed to return to their homes. No serious injuries or deaths have been reported so far. The good news of the story Tuesday morning, a person has been arrested and accused of setting at least one of those fires. Summer isn't over yet, but already it's breaking records.
10: The long, hot summer scorched records last month across the lower 48 states. NOAA says July temperatures averaged 76.89 degrees Fahrenheit, barely edging out the previous record from July 1936 during the Dust Bowl. Extreme heat along with drought and wildfires impacted much of the Mountain West, Southwest, Northern Plains, and Southeast. Researchers say all 48 states logged at least 1 degree warmer than the average on record. The nights were also hotter, and scientists call that a classic sign of human-caused climate change. Michelle Franzen, ABC News.
1: There are fierce debates of late over AI. Artificial intelligence and data centers have taken center stage on this issue in many local communities. Those debates are now part of a class offering at Howard University, as we hear from WTOP's Annalisa Gale.
11: At Howard University, faculty members are making classroom material more relevant as they look to the future with AI.
12: At Howard, we held a curriculum development boot camp this past summer, leveraging Amazon's curriculum and technologies to really dive in to say, what does AI look like across the disciplines?
11: Professors like Dr. Gloria Washington have been working with students to provide solutions to new issues on the horizon. According to Dr. Talitha Washington, who is the executive director of the Center for Applied Data Science and Analytics.
12: And what they did was they took voice data from different Black communities to create their own large language models so that it would understand the different dialects, tonalities, words. There's another instructor that came up with this, and she's put them in teams like with data centers. One student said, this was great because I always fought from, you know, I always was on the other side, but this forced me to think.
11: Annalisa Gale, WTOP News.
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16: here.
1: This week, President Trump has signed an executive order calling for revamped childhood vaccine recommendations as we turn to the medical page Tuesday morning. It calls for fewer childhood vaccinations overall, as well as recommending spacing out certain vaccines into separate medical visits, not all in one shot.
17: So the MMR, we want to have separate visits, separate times. The vaccine being broken into three separate single doses and vaccines being administered in separate visits. For example, at 1 year, you should have five separate visits for vaccines rather than getting them all in the same day.
1: Apoorva Mandavilli, global health reporter at the New York Times, here this morning to talk about what this order actually does in the end.
18: So the executive order is trying to do something that the administration has already tried to do. In January, Health Secretary Robert F. Kennedy Jr. and his appointees came up with a new schedule that is exactly what this executive order is also talking about. They tried to rescind recommendations for seven diseases. They went from 18 diseases at the time at the end of 2024 to 11 diseases that children would be routinely immunized for. And that got stuck in the courts. And so this executive order is essentially trying to give that same information to American people because what they tried to do didn't actually work the first time around. And so it's not clear that it has any legal power because, as we know, states are who decide what mandates should be there for children to go to school, for example. It's not really even clear what the information that they've been talking about is based on. They made a lot of comments that have, I would say, questionable sources. So, for example, they talked about the number of shots or the amount, the volume. President Trump talked repeatedly about the volume of shots given to kids, and it's not really clear where any of that information is coming from.
19: And of course, there's been a lot of pushback by public health experts, other medical experts about all of this. What are they saying? And could this create confusion around vaccines?
18: I think that's the number one concern that I'm hearing, because there's not as much legal power here. What pediatricians and the American Academy of Pediatrics and other medical organizations are saying is this creates confusion for American parents who are already looking at a lot of information out there. And to have the president and the health secretary say fewer vaccines is better is extremely confusing. It doesn't actually affect insurance coverage, for example. So all this is doing is putting out a lot of information for parents to navigate. And President Trump is saying, you know, to separate out the MMR shot into three different vaccines. Very few countries even offer that as an option, and almost nobody requires that the shots be given that way. And we know from global health and from the United States that when you make people have to go back multiple times to get shots, they're much less likely to get it.
1: 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Traffic and weather on WTOP.
0: VDOT starting to pick up the construction barrels now between Newington and Springfield, but they got a lot to get out of the way. For the moment, you still have to stay over to the far left as you come up past the Fairfax County Parkway on your way up towards 644. By the time you reach the Beltway, you should have all of your lanes open. Highway crew back in place now on the outer loop of the Beltway at the Wilson Bridge in the local lanes. Left and center lanes are blocked as you head across the river over towards Oxon Hill. Stay to the far right as you leave Alexandria. On the inner loop, your lanes are open. No issues reported on the Beltway north of town through College Park and Silver Spring and around to the American Legion Bridge. I'm Robert Workman, your next traffic report in 10 minutes.
2: High temperatures later today, upper 80s to middle 90s. Also, we'll be dodging a few raindrops, even some stronger thunderstorms. Any storm that does develop will have the potential to become strong to severe with some gustier winds upwards of 50 to 60 miles per hour, along with pockets of moderate to heavy rainfall. A few thunderstorms on the way tomorrow, mid 80s to around 90 degrees. Thursday, we're trending dry, 85 to 90, and by Friday, we're a little bit cooler in the lower to middle 80s. I'm 7 News meteorologist Steve Rudin at the First Alert Weather Center.
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1: Word this morning that a two-term congressman and the friendly mechanic from the Dukes of Hazzard, remember that show? Well, he has apparently passed away.
24: Just a good old boy.
25: Ben Jones' first game fame is Cooper Davenport, the good old boy mechanic on the Dukes of Hazzard TV series. He later served two terms in the U.S. House, representing a district near Atlanta. Jones' wife says on social media he suffered a heart attack Sunday at their home in Washington, Virginia. Jones credited the series with pulling him out of a self-destructive alcoholic lifestyle. In a 2008 AP interview, he said many people could understand what he went through.
26: They can relate to alcoholism and all that behavior that goes with it because it's a common disease.
25: Jones said when he was sworn into Congress for his first term, he realized how far he had come. After losing in 1992, Jones ran for Congress again in 1994 and lost to Newt Gingrich. But he always embraced the role of Cooter, and after politics, opened at least three Cooter country stores. I'm Mike Hempen.
1: She was famously the victim of a jewel robbery in Paris a couple of years ago. Now police have this week arrested a man who allegedly broke into Kim Kardashian's L.A. area home. More from Fox correspondent Michelle Polino this morning.
27: An alleged thief broke into Kim Kardashian's Hidden Hills mansion in Los Angeles and took one of the cars at the home for a joyride around the neighborhood before cops busted him. Deputies from the Malibu Lost Hills Sheriff's Station were called to the home Sunday at 3:45 p.m. for reports of a suspect who had broken in and was taking items, according to the California Post. When they arrived, they found a male suspect and arrested him for burglary and vehicle theft. The vehicle he drove belonged to one of Kardashian's staffers. He was taken to jail and booked on a suspicion of burglary charge. Police said, in part, the case is still under investigation. Kardashian was not home at the time of the incident.
1: Jim Carrey, we understand this morning, will star as everybody's favorite family man of the future in the live-action adaptation of The Jetsons. The classic cartoon first aired in 1962, centered around George Jetson, his wife Jane, and their kids Judy and Elroy, plus their sarcastic robot maid navigating everyday life in the Orbit City. The movie, we understand, will be Carrey's first movie, actually since his role in the Sonic the Hedgehog movies. A release date has not yet been announced. We'll keep you updated as we learn more here at WTOP. An American Airlines flight out of Myrtle Beach was forced to turn around this week Monday morning after an engine caught fire in a bird strike, as we hear from ABC's Gio Benitez this morning.
28: Shortly after takeoff, around 8:40 a.m., the pilots declaring a mayday, citing an engine issue caused by hitting birds. Other pilots reporting to the tower that they saw birds go right into the plane's left engine. The Boeing 737, already over water, forced to turn back. Those 172 passengers landing safely at Myrtle Beach International Airport.
1: As Americans rethink what they want from their neighborhoods, a growing housing trend is proving that sometimes smaller really can mean better. Fox correspondent Matt Murphy explains Tuesday morning.
29: They're called pocket neighborhoods, small clusters of homes built around a shared green space instead of a traditional street. The design encourages neighbors to bump into each other, kids to play in common areas, and cars to stay on the edge of the community. While still relatively uncommon, housing experts say interest is growing as communities search for creative ways to add homes without building large apartment complexes. Supporters say pocket neighborhoods can help foster a stronger sense of community and make better use of limited land, though critics note the homes aren't always as affordable as their smaller size might suggest.
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5: Training camp continues for the Commanders in Ashburn, and head coach Dan Quinn did confirm left tackle Laremy Tunsil will undergo tricep surgery. He will miss most of the season, but the head coach is quite comfortable with Tunsil's replacement, and that's Brandon Coleman.
6: I think he, like, you know, some of the other guys, like, going through some adversity into year two, what does that look like? And you want to fight back. And that's the type of off season he had. So that's why I thought he's been off to a very good start inside at left guard. And so we'll make the move to switch him outside.
5: So Coleman moves to left tackle. The Commanders' first preseason game is coming up Friday night. They'll host Miami at 7 o'clock. To baseball, Nats had Monday off. They return to action on Tuesday evening. They'll host the Cubs at 6:45. Jake Irvin gets a start on the mound for the Nationals. Steve Dresner, WTOP Sports.
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1: 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Let's check in with Robert Workman now on the WTOP Traffic Center this morning.
0: Late clearing road work, outer loop of the Beltway on the Woodrow Wilson Bridge in the local lanes. Looks like the left and center lanes are going to be blocked for maybe another hour or so, according to the State Highway Administration. Stay over to the far right as you leave Alexandria headed towards Oxon Hill. Still have Wilson Boulevard closed in both directions in Arlington between North Larimore Street and North Manchester Street. A tree and wires down from yesterday's storms. Local detours are in effect. Looks like the Georgetown crew on M Street just off the Key Bridge is picking up their construction right now. Those lanes should be open shortly. 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I'm Robert Workman. Your next traffic report in 10 minutes.
2: A mix of sun and clouds later today with a chance for a few thunderstorms. Some may be on the stronger side with gusty winds and heavy downpours. High temperatures later today, upper 80s to middle 90s. Tonight, a few showers and storms will linger. Temperatures will fall into the 70s. Tomorrow, a few more storms remain, mid 80s to around 90. I'm 7 News meteorologist Steve Rudin in the First Alert Weather Center.
1: 70 degrees at our nation's capital. at 4:59. 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
1: What a good Tuesday morning, August 11th. Welcome in. I'm Dean Lane. Coming up this 5 a.m. hour on WTOP.
27: How two construction workers managed to get to safety after their scaffolding blew around in the wind and rain. I'm Annalisa Gale.
1: Kids headed back to school in Spotsylvania locally. President Trump calling for major changes this week to childhood vaccines.
11: Prince George's County sued by a long list of businesses that operate in the county. I'm John Domi.
13: How this Arlington athlete earned a spot on the U.S. Para Hockey World Cup team. I'm Scott Gelman.
1: It's 5 o'clock.
27: From ABC News, I'm Sherry Preston. Sometimes protecting the president means being a bit sneaky. We are now learning more about how President Trump left the NATO summit in Turkey last month, reportedly under threats of an attack by Iran. ABC's Karen Hua in D.C.
14: According to the Washington Post, Trump boarded the older Air Force One in front of the cameras, waving from the stairs, and then slipped out a door on the other side of the plane into an airport catering truck, which then drove him to a smaller military jet. Defense Secretary Pete Hegseth reportedly flew with him, boarding separately to make the flight look routine.
27: The White House, in response, says officials use, quote, every tool of our disposal when addressing threats against the president. In Washington, President Trump now ordering changes to vaccines for children. A new executive order recommends dropping vaccinations from 18 to 11, and the president wants a big one split up.
17: The MMR, we want to have separate visits, separate times. The vaccine being broken into three separate single doses and vaccines being administered in separate visits.
18: I think it's absolutely ludicrous. You know, the MMR, the measles rubella shot, has been given for decades and has been shown to be safe.
27: That's former CDC director Dr. Richard Besser. Iran now demanding reparations from the United States to end the war. President Trump responding by saying the U.S. should get payments from Iran for the deaths of Americans. Here's ABC Stephen Portnoy.
19: He says he's instructing his negotiators to put this demand firmly on the table in future talks. One way to read this is to say the president is not taking seriously the Iranian demand for reparations, that he's rejecting it out of hand by making this counter proposal.
27: Desperate searches right now in Colombia after that earthquake there that's now blamed for at least 130 deaths. The 7.4 magnitude tremor ripping apart entire buildings. Some people in western Colombia say they got alerts on their phones just before it hit. You're listening to ABC News.
20: It's 5:02 on Tuesday, August 11th. We're at 70 degrees. We do have some rain out there this morning, going up to the 90s with more rain chances later. Good morning. I'm John Aaron.
21: Hi there. I'm Kristen Diaz. Thanks so much for waking up with us. Hopefully you had a restful evening. I know some of those storms rumbled through yesterday and they brought some high winds, heavy rains, down trees. And you know what that means? Power outages, thousands in our area. You might have woken up in the dark. Just a heads up, you always have the WTOP app. You can live stream us if you need to. But the Dominion Energy is now saying nearly 500 people are in the dark this morning in Arlington County. Roughly 250 people lost power in Loudoun County. BGE reports more than 1,200 customers are without electricity in Anne Arundel County and 1,800 without power in Howard County. Now, these numbers have steadily trickled down as crews are moving through this region to repair things. So just have a little patience with them. Again, stay with us here on WTOP for the latest.
20: Now, those storms that rolled through created frightening moments for some workers in Montgomery County. WTOP's Annalisa Gale says it was all caught on camera.
27: A video shows two construction workers being spun around on scaffolding while working near the ninth floor at the Washingtonian Tower condominium on Fields Road. It happened around 4 p.m. during Monday's storm when somehow the scaffolding became unstable. A spokesperson for Montgomery County Fire and Rescue says they managed to escape by breaking into a window nearby while they held on. The workers were not injured but appeared to be shaken up. Annalisa Gale, WTOP News.
20: Several trees were also knocked down, including one that fell on a man's porch in Rockville. He was briefly trapped inside.
21: One by one, schools are starting to welcome students back from the summer break. Today is the official first day of school in Spotsylvania County. Over 2,300 students will be headed to the classroom. For kids going to a new school this year, yesterday was treated as a transition day to get them acclimated. Clint Mitchell is their superintendent and tells WTOP there's a few programs that are new this year.
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21: Today is also a transition day for Stafford County and Fredericksburg City Public Schools. Their school year officially begins tomorrow. Visit WTOP's Back to School page on our website, WTOP.com, for more info.
20: Over 50 local businesses are now suing Prince George's County. It's a story you're hearing first on WTOP. And our John Doman says many of those suing are liquor stores.
11: The lawsuit goes after the county for what was dubbed a new occupancy and use fee, which starts at $5,000 a year but will go up in the future. It only applies to liquor stores, tobacco stores, firearms dealers, and self-storage businesses.
4: It's not a fee, it's a tax, and it's an illegal tax.
11: Timothy Maloney is representing that group.
4: The county has no authority to impose a special tax on liquor stores or storage facilities or gun ranges or vape shops, any of those things.
11: All other businesses pay a one-time fee of $370 for the same permit. County Executive Aisha Braveboy's office declined to comment, initially deferring comment to the county council. Council Chair Crystal Oriata also not responding when asked about the lawsuit. John Dome in WTOP News.
21: A federal judge has cleared the way for an ICE detention center proposed in Elk Ridge to move forward. Judge Adam Abelson has reinstated the building permit for the facility on Meadow Ridge Road, that is, ruling Howard County improperly targeted the federal government when it pulled the permit. The project has forced strong opposition from local and state officials who had celebrated the county's decision to revoke the permit and ban private immigration detention centers. The developer sued to get the permit back, and the Trump administration later supported the company's case. The county can appeal the ruling.
20: The Mystics take a 7-game winning streak into Las Vegas tonight. They're just one win shy of their longest unbeaten run in franchise history. In today's DC Sports Filtered, Rob Woodfork says the newest veteran on the team could be the reason why.
6: Start with what just changed for the Mystics over the weekend. Benajah Laney-Hamilton was claimed off waivers, a 10-year vet, 2-time all-defensive selection, and a starter during New York's 2024 title run. Drop a resume like that into the youngest locker room in WNBA history, and you've handed a team that's already learning on the fly a map for where it's going. Not that this red-hot group needed an accelerant. The worst turnover team in the league all year has cleaned it up dramatically during this 7-game win streak. Proof that it's not just a hot shooting streak they're riding. It's a young team actually figuring it out. Now the stakes get real in Vegas. Beat the Aces tonight, and it's a new franchise record, 8 straight wins in a single season. But that's just the opener. Win both games in Vegas this week, and Washington doesn't just sweep the defending champs. They pull even with the Aces for 3rd place in the entire WNBA. However the chips fall in Vegas, the Mystics are ahead of schedule. A season sweep of a 3-time champion puts them on a different schedule entirely. I'm Rob Woodfork, and that's DC Sports Filtered.
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22: 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I'm John Werdunk.
21: 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We have traffic and weather coming up next.
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26: Michael and Son.
20: traffic and weather. Let's get you started with Rita Kessler in the traffic center.
0: And once again, we have late clearing work on the Beltway on the Woodrow Wilson Bridge, but today it is on the outer loop side of the bridge in the local lanes. Should be single file right, getting you by the work as you're headed toward 295 and 210. We definitely have a delay there. Inner loop is also slow as well, but your lane should be open trying to head across the bridge. They are completing picking up the work on the Bay Bridge. Now the eastbound span is open. Westbound, it had been a single lane getting by. Now it is a single lane blocked. So the westbound span of the Bay Bridge, the left lane blocked as they continue to clear this work crew. Hopefully that third lane will be open shortly. In Virginia, the Arlington area, Wilson Boulevard still closed between North Larimore Street and North Manchester Street. Tree came down, brought some wires with it, so they have a lot of utility work to do. 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Regency Furniture, affordable, never looks so good. I'm Rita Kessler, your next traffic report in about 10 minutes.
5: Thank you very much, Rita. And now to 7 News First Alert meteorologist Eileen Whalen.
7: Another unsettled summer day expected across the DMV. We'll have partly to mostly cloudy skies with a chance for rain and storms. Morning rain chances and cloud cover may limit our severe weather threat later today, so I don't think it will be as widespread as yesterday, but still keep an eye to the sky. Highs between 87 and 92. Overnight, we fall into the 70s with a chance for rain and storms. Tomorrow, another round of rain and storms possible with highs in the mid to upper 80s. But we do have a weather pattern change just in time for the weekend with lower humidity. I'm 7 News meteorologist Eileen Whalen in the First Alert Weather Center.
20: Looking at quite a bit of rain to the west, western edge of our listening area this morning. It is heavier west of Frederick, Leesburg, and Warrenton right now. 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
5: Money news on WTOP. Jeff Bezos could be adding an English soccer team to his very long list of investments. The Amazon founder and owner of the Washington Post is reportedly part of a group looking to buy at least a 30% stake in Liverpool, one of England's most famous soccer clubs. A reported deal would value the team about $1.8 billion. It would also be Bezos' first major sports investment. If the deal goes through, Bezos would join a growing list of American billionaires and celebrities who own stakes in English soccer teams.
20: They expect fresh headlines today on existing home sales. WTOP business reporter John Wardock gives us a preview.
22: Existing home sales declined by more than 2% in June, and experts want to see if that trend continued in July. Market Watch says economists think just over 4 million homes were sold last month, a slight decline from June. And did prices continue to edge higher? The National Association of Realtors says the median home price now sits at an all-time high, just over $440,000. John Wardock, WTOP News.
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13: How this Arlington athlete earned a spot on the U.S. Para Hockey World Cup team. I'm Scott Gelman.
5: Good morning. It's 5:13. If you headed out the door, if you are driving around, you better have that umbrella with you.
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20: 5:15, I'm John Aaron.
21: Hi there, I'm Kristen Diaz. Thanks for waking up with us. A longtime member of a Northern Virginia hockey team for people with disabilities is about to take on a much bigger stage. WTOP Scott Gelman caught up with the Arlington man who is heading to Belgium as part of a member of the United States' first ever World Cup Parafield hockey team.
13: Aiden Smith was part of the track and field team here at Wakefield High School, and after years of ice hockey, he competed for a spot on the Para Hockey World Cup team.
17: I am most excited about, winning the competition.
13: It's a chance he earned after playing well at a training camp, serving as goalie when the field hockey team realized it needed one.
26: It says to people with disabilities, you belong. You belong at the World Cup. You belong playing field hockey, and you can.
13: Chrissy Smith is his mom.
26: Aiden, ever since he came out of the womb, is working hard to reach every single milestone. And I'm just really, really proud of him that he was selected to go represent the United States.
13: He's been running, lifting, and doing stick work, hoping to make the most of a new opportunity.
17: I gotta say, awesome and cool. And being in a part of field hockey is just a demonstration for a lot of people.
13: In Arlington, Scott Gelman, WTOP News.
20: The amount of power AI is using is a growing concern.
28: The more AI grows, the more energy it takes to power it. And that has a lot of people worried about whether or not the country's energy infrastructure can hold up. David Grain is founder and CEO of Grain Management, which specializes in investing in digital infrastructure. Grain says now is the time to put big money into building out our grid.
29: We have seen situations where the grid within America is not necessarily ready for this kind of flow and demand. But I think there's time and a great opportunity to deploy capital in order to improve the grid and all of the transmission infrastructure that's around it. And you know, look, it starts with generating capacity.
28: Grain suggests nuclear energy is the cleanest way, but also admits that building that out takes a lot of time and is very expensive. Grain is one of the most successful black executives in the private equity space and has built a lot of his success on following trends in tech. I'm Bloomberg's Justin Milliner on the Black Business Beat.
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20: 1 year after the National Guard troops hit the streets of D.C., protesters make noise about their disapproval of it all.
21: Meanwhile, local health experts are reacting to the shock and disappointment over President Trump's executive order on childhood vaccines.
20: We're learning the Freedom 250 Grand Prix will cause some delays on the roads and now in the skies.
21: Keep it here. Full details on these stories coming up in the minutes ahead.
20: 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Traffic and weather early on with Rita Kessler in the traffic center.
5: Well, updating the situation on the Bay Bridge, they finally got all three lanes open on the westbound span of the bridge, so everything open. Two lanes eastbound, three lanes westbound. No delay getting there. Where we're still seeing a little bit of a delay is on the Beltway across the Woodrow Wilson Bridge. The work is on the outer loop side in the local lanes with a single right lane getting you by. Now, this is not supposed to clear for probably another hour or so, maybe around 6 o'clock. They're saying they may be able to pick things up, so you do have delays on the outer headed in that direction. And the inner loop just slows from before 210 headed onto the bridge. But at last check, there was no work on the inner loop side. Southbound DC 295, the delay is from Benning Road headed past East Capitol Street with your lanes open. I-295, no reported problems. In Maryland, southbound 270, just pockets of volume out of Frederick headed past 109. But then it looks good all the way to the lane divide. Onto either loop of the Beltway. In Virginia, the Arlington area, Wilson Boulevard shut down between North Larimore Street and North Manchester Street because of a tree that came down and brought some wires with it. Some people just know there's a better way to do things, like bundling your home and auto insurance with Allstate. 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You're in good hands with Allstate. I'm Rita Kessler, your next traffic report in about 10 minutes.
0: Thank you very much, Rita. And now to 7 News First Alert meteorologist Eileen Whalen.
3: Well, there could be a chance for rain and storms even here this morning. Otherwise, the cloud cover, I do think, will keep temperatures today below 90 degrees for many neighborhoods. We'll also have a little bit of a drop in humidity, but still keep the umbrella on hand. We could see an isolated thunderstorm develop later this afternoon and this evening, but I don't think it'll be as widespread as yesterday. Highs in the upper 80s to around 90 with partly to mostly cloudy skies. Pretty unsettled for the rest of the week with continued heat and humidity. Less humid, though, for the weekend with highs in the 80s. I'm 7 News meteorologist Eileen Whalen in the First Alert Weather Center.
20: We've got moderate rain moving east. Right now, that heavier rain is approaching Frederick, Leesburg, and Warrenton. It's 71 degrees in Rockville, brought to you by Len the Plumber Heating and Air. 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
20: 5:23.
0: A D.C. man is now facing 30 charges in connection with a series of violent incidents involving the mother of his children and other family members. 26-year-old Tavante Robinson was arraigned yesterday after prosecutors accused him of kidnapping the woman and their children, assaulting a 4-year-old child, and setting fire to an apartment door. Prosecutors say Robinson also violated a protective order that was issued against him. Robinson is now facing charges including kidnapping, arson, child cruelty, and assault with a dangerous weapon. A judge ordered him to be held until trial. His next hearing is set for September 8th.
20: The situation in Puerto Rico is intensifying. A mandatory rationing system is leaving hundreds of thousands of people without running water for 48 hours at a time. The island is facing a crippling drought, compounded by notoriously aging infrastructure.
15: This dog rescue without running water, already using reserve tanks.
18: It's hard because, you know, when you open that faucet and it doesn't come out.
15: further straining Puerto Rico's water supply, extreme heat, and roughly 1,000 raging wildfires. It's the latest crisis for an island plagued by rolling blackouts and water shutoffs since 2017, when Hurricane Maria killed nearly 3,000 people and devastated the power grid.
20: That's ABC's Victor Akendo.
21: How many of those spam calls have you gotten every single day about your car warranty or the personal loan?
20: I don't know, because I don't answer them. I just know that I get the spam, potential spam all the time.
21: Exactly. Yeah. They're the worst. Yep. But in France, they're actually putting an end to those annoying unsolicited sales calls. Apparently, it's not just an American thing. A new law is taking effect today, banning companies from cold calling people to sell things like solar panels, roofs, and heat pumps. That's what they get calls about over there. But they can get those calls if the customer has given permission, like maybe they had a contract prior. The ban comes after a survey found 97% of people in France say they are just annoyed by these daily telemarketing calls. Companies that break the rules could also face fines of more than $400,000.
20: Sports brought to you by Amentum, delivering advanced solutions for space and defense. T-shirt Tuesday, Dave.
1: Yes, we honor the Vermont Lake Monsters minor league team up in Burlington, Vermont. My brother worked for years ago.
21: Oh, cool. The Lake Monsters.
1: Yeah,
21: Monsters
1: actually, for a while, part of the Nationals farm system.
20: Interesting. Point, I remember it. I'm taking part.
21: Hey! Thank you.
20: A Buddy Guy polka dot like guitar that. T-shirt.
21: Yeah.
1: You got a t-shirt, too? Wow.
20: There we go. A plain white t-shirt.
1: And, John, your t-shirt plain is not white. A long-sleeve t-shirt.
20: That's
1: like
20: correct.
1: The one you like tried last to put, like the Fonz would ever wear a long-sleeve t-shirt.
20: No, he wouldn't. I improvised.
1: No. Commanders preparing for their first preseason game with quarterback Jaden Daniels impressing offensive coordinator David Blau.
7: He hasn't missed a beat. We track everything. We've tracked every throw he's made over the last 3 years. So we have metrics to measure all of those statistics and he's as accurate as he's ever been. He's as completed as many passes as he ever has. And it's just a testament to asking him to do something different and him wanting to grow and evolve.
1: Burgundy and gold workout this morning before tomorrow's joint practice with Miami. The big story this week on the offensive line, Brandon Coleman shifts from left guard to tackle. Major League Baseball, the Orioles bullpen coughs up 7 runs over 4 innings and a 9-5 loss at Minnesota. Birds have dropped 4 of 5. Nationals, after a day off, begin a 3-game series with the Chicago Cubs because they didn't play yesterday. The Nationals, no. Notebook on the sports page at WTOP.com can still be consumed. Just heat it up for about 20 seconds in the micro just to get rid of all
20: that. Don't overheat it.
1: No, you don't. It's a fine line.
20: Yeah.
1: Little League World Series regional action in Bristol, Connecticut saw the Washington, D.C. representative outslug the Maryland state champs 7-6. D.C. plays Pennsylvania today. The Virginia state champs were eliminated over the weekend. Dave Preston, WTOP Sports.
21: Thank you, Dave. I kind of regret taking off my blazer to show my t-shirt. It's freezing in the studio.
20: Sorry.
21: Can we do long sleeve soon? Coming up after traffic and weather.
8: A rally to mark 1 year of the president's crime emergency declaration in D.C. 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
20: Traffic and weather. What are you watching, Rita Kessler?
2: Well, we're watching the delays right now on the Beltway on the Woodrow Wilson Bridge. This would be the outer loop, basically out of Virginia into Maryland using the local lanes on the bridge. It was the right side of the roadway getting by the work zone. That may pick up in about another half hour or so. We're keeping an eye on that. Inner loop is slow before 210 toward the Woodrow Wilson Bridge, possibly seeing everything on the other side because no word of any work on the inner loop side this morning. Southbound DC 295. The delay is from Burroughs past East Capitol Street with the lanes available to you in Virginia. Northbound 95, a little heavy in Woodbridge, but really not a bad trip. And eastbound 66 slows getting into Centerville. Northbound 28, more volume out of Centerville into Chantilly with the lanes open. 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I'm Rita Kessler, your next traffic report in about 10 minutes.
12: Thank you very much, Rita. And we are watching a large swath of rain that is just to the west of Frederick and also Leesburg and Warrenton. So this is going to continue to move out to the east into the DC area. We're starting to see already some of that light rain moving closer on the eastern part of this listening area. So just be careful on the roads, as Rita has been mentioning, a lot of slowdowns around town. And then, of course, we are still seeing areas without power. So be just careful going through any of those intersections.
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20: Good morning, I'm John Aaron.
12: Hi there, I'm Kristen Diaz. Good morning. Teddy Gelman is our producer.
20: The top local story we're following today marks 1 year since President Trump announced the crime emergency in D.C., with the National Guard hitting the streets just days later. WTOP's Kyle Cooper says the anniversary was not lost on some demonstrators.
19: Free D.C., which has pushed back on what they call an occupation by the National Guard and sweeps on homeless encampments in D.C., held a rally and march that started at Franklin Park.
22: Our outhouse neighbors are in this occupation, some of the most visible and vulnerable. They're on the streets and they can't always avoid the National Guard.
19: Aaron Schmider, who represents Ward 2 for Free DC, the march ended at 13th of Massachusetts, where the demonstrators joined a group of people in their 80s who have banged pots and pans almost every night for a year in opposition of the surge of law enforcement into the city. In Northwest, Kyle Cooper, WTOP News.
12: President Trump has signed an executive order calling for revamped childhood vaccine recommendations, and they promote his long-held but discredited theory that childhood shots should be spaced out.
23: So the MMR, we want to have separate visits, separate times. The vaccine being broken into three separate single doses and vaccines being administered in separate visits. For example, at 1 year, you should have five separate visits for vaccines rather than getting them all in the same day.
12: WTOP's Kate Ryan is hearing from an expert who calls this a travesty.
24: We're spending our time and effort going backwards into the dark ages.
25: Dr. Georges Benjamin, CEO of the American Public Health Association, says the executive order from President Donald Trump that calls for breaking up the combined measles, mumps, and rubella vaccine into multiple shots over multiple visits increases the likelihood of missed vaccinations.
24: So this creates more of a burden for parents and more discomfort for kids.
25: While the changes may be welcomed by vaccine skeptics, Benjamin, like many public health officials, says the single combined shot helps make sure that kids are fully vaccinated against dangerous, preventable diseases. Kate Ryan, WTOP News.
20: Meanwhile, the Trump administration has unveiled a new transparency rule for food ingredients. The proposed rule would ask companies to notify the FDA when they introduce a new substance into food products and provide information on why they consider it safe. But officials have again delayed describing exactly what makes for ultra-processed foods. It's something Health Secretary Robert F. Kennedy Jr. acknowledged.
26: Research is linked to high consumption of ultra-processed food to inflammation and to chronic diseases, including type 2 diabetes and heart disease and Alzheimer's disease. Yet researchers and federal agencies still lack a common definition, federal definition of ultra-processed foods.
20: Food industry groups have fiercely opposed the federal definition of ultra-processed food.
21: President Trump is firing back after Iran said it would not reopen the Strait of Hormuz until the U.S. meets its conditions, and those include compensation for war.

0: 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Count on Granicus, Carisoft, and their reseller partners to support your year-end IT needs.
1: He said he would fly home on an older model Air Force One plane instead. The Post reports Trump actually went from the legacy Air Force One jet to a smaller Air Force plane and was taken there by an airport catering truck. This new reporting shows just how concerned U.S. officials are about threats against Trump during the ongoing war with Iran.
2: More impacts from the Freedom 250 Grand Prix in D.C. later this month. We're now learning that flights at Reagan National will be grounded for 3 hours during the race. The FAA says all arrivals and departures are set to pause from 10:15 a.m. to 1:15 p.m. on August 23rd to accommodate aerial displays tied to race day celebrations. Now, officials also warn the times could shift. The race marks the first IndyCar event in the capital, with cars running 250 miles on a 1.7-mile track along Pennsylvania, Constitution, and Independence Avenues. There will be lots of road closures and parking restrictions downtown. We ask you to keep it here with WTOP.
1: The nation of Colombia is now searching for missing people after the country was hit by a powerful earthquake. At least 111 people are dead.
3: First responders urgently searching for people trapped under the rubble in the city of Cali, where at least 19 buildings collapsed. Rescuers using their bare hands and buckets, scooping debris as they search for survivors. This woman says thanks to a Google alert, she and her family were able to evacuate, but sadly many did not manage to make it out. The country bracing for aftershocks. This quake comes less than 2 months after twin earthquakes struck neighboring Venezuela.
1: That is ABC's Melissa Adan.
2: Coming up.
4: 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I'm John Werdock.
2: Plus, do we have to watch for storm chances again today? Oh, yeah, the rain's already rolling in, if you're not seeing it, that is. It's 5:37.
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2: Checking in with Rita Kessler in the WTOP Traffic Center.
9: And we definitely still have delays trying to head across the Woodrow Wilson Bridge in both directions. However, the work is on the outer loop local lanes on the Wilson Bridge. The left side is still blocked with the cones. Delays out of Alexandria near Route 1 trying to head across the bridge into Maryland. Inner loop is slow from 210 toward 295 in the bridge, but your lane should be open. Southbound DC 295 slows from Burroughs to East Capitol Street. Northbound I-295 delays from the Suitland Parkway headed on to the inbound 11th Street Bridge. And you're starting to see the volume form on the inbound Suitland Parkway approaching the traffic light at Stanton Road. In Virginia, northbound 95, a little heavy, Dale City into Woodbridge. Volume through Lorton and Newington. Eastbound 66, a little heavy into Centerville. In Arlington, it is Wilson Boulevard shut down between North Larimore Street and North Manchester.

0: Baker Street because a tree came down and brought some wires with it. When traffic slows you down, pain can make the ride feel even longer. With just one pill, Aleve provides up to 12 hours of pain relief so you can put pain in the rear view. 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I'm Rita Kessler. Your next traffic report in about 10 minutes.
1: 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Here's 7 News First Alert meteorologist Eileen Whalen.
2: Tracking some early morning showers and storms that'll give way to some midday sunshine. Highs today in the upper 80s. And then as we head through the late afternoon and early evening hours, another round of showers and storms possible. We could see damaging wind gusts and frequent lightning in any storms that develop. We'll see another chance for rain and storms overnight. Tomorrow, hot and humid in the upper 80s. Few isolated showers and storms possible. Thursday, a lower chance for rain and storms around 91. And then a cold front Friday will bring rain and storms that will bring a drop in humidity just in time for the weekend. I'm 7 News meteorologist Eileen Whalen in the First Alert Weather Center.
3: The rain moving east is now reaching spots like Rockville, McLean, and Annandale. It's 73 degrees in the district.
1: Money news on WTOP. A couple of biotech stocks rocking it up on promising news about medicines. AbCellera shares rose nearly 35% yesterday on news that its experimental menopause drug met trial goals for reducing hot flashes. And then stock and Obsidian Therapeutics went up 27%. Following encouraging developments regarding its treatment for advanced melanoma.
3: One generation of employees is pushing to turn back the clock. WTOP business reporter John Wardock explains.
4: At a time companies are spending billions on artificial intelligence, Gen Z workers want to go low-tech. Business Insider reports 56% of Gen Z workers would rather leave a written note than send a direct message. And many would like to see more notebooks and post-it notes in the office. In fact, one Gen Z worker said getting free post-it notes is one of his favorite workplace perks. John Wardock, WTOP News.
1: Students are now headed back to school, or they soon will be. WTOP's Jimmy Alexander is hearing about this year's back to school fashion trends.
5: We are getting a little nostalgic back to like the 90s when I grew up.
6: Maddie Kaufman is one of the owners of the children's boutique Rue and Row in the Kentlands neighborhood of Gaithersburg. She pointed out a popular seller is something that she wore back in the day.
5: And this is a velour ode to a Juicy Couture set. My kids will definitely be wearing this in the fall.
6: Now, Uggs and Keds may be taking a back seat as pink cowboy boots step in.
5: But have rhinestones on them.
6: And if your daughter's not so Yellowstone, there's also pink loafers.
5: They are a patent leather with a crystal buckle.
6: Now, Kaufman says more and more it's the kids, not the parents, deciding what goes home.
5: I think it's so important to let your kid express themselves. I have two girls that I'm trying to instill in them that clothing doesn't make who you are, but it helps you feel confident going into the day.
6: Coming up in the next hour, we'll see what's new for boys heading back to school. Jimmy Alexander, WTOP News.
1: Oh, yeah. I've been seeing a lot of this fashion online. Yeah. And I'm like, oh, my God. I don't even think it's really 90s. It looks more early 2000s.
3: Okay.
1: But that was kind of my era. So I think that's why I see this stuff. And I'm like, oh, I know that. Oh, I know that.
3: It's scary that, yeah, 90s is nostalgic now. I'm like, but that just happened, right?
1: It's just, yeah, 20 yeah. years ago.
3: Oh, gosh.
1: No, it was not. All through August and September, WTOP will be helping kids head back to the classroom to see a complete list of our back to school stories. Go to WTOP.com and search back to school.
3: A live action adaptation of The Jetsons is coming, starring Jim Carrey. The futuristic cartoon first aired in 1962. This movie will be Carrey's first since his role in the Sonic the Hedgehog movies. A release date has not yet been announced.
1: You know what's crazy is I don't even know if it's going to feel as futuristic as it used to, because so much of that is so real nowadays.
3: We don't have flying cars yet.
1: Oh, but
3: so until we get the flying cars, it's going to feel futuristic.
1: Well, yeah. I mean, they're testing them. They're testing them for sure. All right, coming up on WTOP.
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3: It's 5:46. It is primary day in several states. One of them is South Carolina, where Republicans will choose a nominee to replace the late Senator Lindsey Graham. WTOP's Mitchell Miller has more today on the Hill.
7: Lindsey Graham's sister, Senator Darlene Graham, has the backing of President Trump, and she attended a ceremony yesterday in Charleston, renaming the military base after her brother, who served for decades in the Air Force.
14: What an honor for my brother, and what a tribute to his 33 years of service.
7: Darlene Graham has lots of competition for the GOP nomination. The other candidates are Representatives Russell Fry and Ralph Norman, former Governor Mark Sanford, and businessman Mark Lynch. If no one gets more than 50% of the vote, there will be a runoff in 2 weeks. On Capitol Hill, Mitchell Miller, WTOP News.
1: The Defense Department wants to hire people faster, and they plan to do it with the help of AI. The hiring process typically takes months, but leaders want to bring that down to just 30 days. Hitting that pace would help the department fill critical vaccines and put it on par with the private sector as it competes for talent. Our partners at Federal News Network report the goal is to abbreviate steps like background checks, drug testing, and other aspects of onboarding.
3: Another part of the area wants more license plate reading tech to help identify stolen vehicles as well as wanted and missing people. St. Mary's County has applied for federal funds to install a license plate reader on Route 5 near the county line in Charlotte Hall. The county sheriff's office already has mobile license plate readers. Southern Maryland News reports one county commissioner expressed concerns about camera vendor Flock and potential invasions of privacy, but the board still unanimously agreed to support the grant application.
1: 5:47.
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16: Coming this fall, get ready for an explosion in new international and domestic airline routes. Starting in October, Delta will introduce 6 new routes, including New York's LaGuardia to Bermuda, Atlanta to Tel Aviv, Detroit to Aruba, and Riyadh in Saudi Arabia to Los Angeles. American is also upping the ante with 5 new nonstop routes, including to Naples, Italy, Copenhagen, and Breeze is adding as many as 34 new domestic routes. And Frontier is also adding some routes, Fort Lauderdale to Denver, Detroit to Los Angeles, and Houston to San Juan. For more information, visit petergreenberg.com. I'm Peter Greenberg, and this is today's Worldwide Travel Minute.
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1: Strong storms that rolled through have caused some ongoing power outages and also led to a daring rescue.
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3: Keep it here. We'll have full details on these stories coming up in the minutes ahead.
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0: And the problem remains on the Beltway in Maryland, actually from Virginia into Maryland on the Woodrow Wilson Bridge. This is the outer loop local lanes on the bridge. You were staying to the right to get by the late to clear work zone. They expect it to clear sometime in the 6 o'clock hour, so hopefully that will be shortly. But for now, you're seeing delays on the outer loop from Route 1 in Alexandria across the bridge into Maryland. Now, the inner loop is just a delay from St. Barnabas Road headed toward 295 in the bridge with the lanes open. In the district, southbound DC 295, delays from Burroughs toward East Capitol Street. Again, no reported issues. Then it looks good to the 11th Street Bridge. On the Beltway, outer loop is starting to fill in from New Hampshire, headed around toward 29 Colesville Road. We may have a wreck on New Hampshire Avenue. Definitely seeing an unusual delay northbound from Adelphi Road, headed toward the Beltway, so watch out for any activity there. Southbound 270, pockets of volume out of Frederick, and again out of Urbana, past 109, then good all the way to the lane divide. In Virginia, northbound 95, starting to slow Dale City into Woodbridge. Lanes are open. And in Arlington, Wilson Boulevard still closed between North Larimore and North Manchester due to a tree that came down and brought some wires with it. 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It's not too late. 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Sponsor a child with compassion. 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I'm Rita Kessler. Your next traffic report in about 10 minutes.
3: Here's 7 News First Alert meteorologist Eileen Whalen.
2: Another unsettled summer day expected across the DMV. We'll have partly to mostly cloudy skies with a chance for rain and storms. Morning rain chances and cloud cover may limit our severe weather threat later today, so I don't think it will be as widespread as yesterday, but still keep an eye to the sky. Highs between 87 and 92. Overnight, we fall into the 70s with a chance for rain and storms. Tomorrow, another round of rain and storms possible with highs in the mid to upper 80s, but we do have a weather pattern change just in time for the weekend with lower humidity. I'm 7 News meteorologist Eileen Whalen in the First Alert Weather Center.
1: Right now it is 73 degrees in Foggy Bottom, 70 degrees in Herndon, and 71 degrees in Hyattsville. We have some rain moving in from the west, and it is 71 degrees at WTOP.com, brought to you by Dulles. 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
1: 552.
3: More impacts from the Freedom 250 Grand Prix. We're now hearing the FAA is pausing flights at Reagan National for 3 hours on August 23rd because of flyovers related to the event. You're told to check with your airline if you're flying in or out of that airport that day. Meantime, 7 News reporter Tom Rousey says DCA is getting a major unrelated upgrade.
20: They're going to be tearing down the banjo. That's what they call the A gates now, because it's in the shape of a circle, and on satellite it looks like a banjo. So that's going to be torn down and replaced with a new modern terminal. And they say beyond that, they're going to improve, you know, where you get your luggage, where you go through security, where you get your gate agent, your interaction there, just all sorts of things they plan to improve.
3: The renovation also includes changes to the road outside Terminal 1 to help with the often congested traffic there. The construction is expected to begin next year and wrap up in 2032.
1: Some scary moments on an American Airlines flight out of Myrtle Beach yesterday.
21: Shortly after takeoff, around 8:40 a.m., the pilots declaring a mayday, citing an engine issue caused by hitting birds. Other pilots reporting to the tower that they saw birds go right into the plane's left engine. The Boeing 737 already over water, forced to turn back. Those 172 passengers landing safely at Myrtle Beach International Airport.
1: And that is ABC's Gio Benitez.
3: Some of the country's biggest grocery stores are removing dozens of products that include jalapenos over fears of salmonella contamination.
22: Walmart, Trader Joe's, Whole Foods, and Target are now pulling affected guacamole, dips, and salsa from store shelves. Kroger, Albertsons, HEB, and Walmart also recalling some meat and poultry products with jalapenos like wraps, burritos, and enchiladas. The FDA says 345 people have been sickened from a salmonella outbreak across 27 states. Most of those people reported eating jalapenos at Chipotle and Qdoba. Health officials have traced the outbreak to jalapenos from Coast Citrus distributors sourced from Mexico.
3: That's ABC's Elizabeth Schultze.
1: Italy has been dealing with some extreme heat, and it is now affecting wine production. Winemakers say they are now harvesting grapes for a prized sparkling wine 10 days earlier than expected due to the weather. Scorching temps have brought the fruit to mature earlier. This is happening in Francocordia region, which makes the sparkling wine of the same name. Also, Sicily became its wine harvest for still wines in late July. Parts of Tuscany also started picking, as well as other sparkling wine regions. Still, one expert says wine quality will not be compromised by the changes.
3: Sports powered by Maximus, moving people and technology forward. All fun and games until the wine gets impacted.
4: Yeah, my friends Kippy and Buffy are taking notice. Yes. Commanders working out this morning at Ashburn, and while all eyes are on an offensive line that's been shifted around with Brandon Coleman moving to left tackle, there's still a bit of bounce remaining from last week's signing of wide receiver Stephon Diggs. His high school coach at Good Counsel, Bob Malloy, feels Diggs is a good fit for the burgundy and gold.
5: I don't care how old he is. He's one of the best players in the league, and you're not going to be able to ignore him and double team McLaurin or anything like that, because Stephon can beat you. And in his mind, he's probably thinks he's the best player in the league, and he's certainly one of them.
4: We'll hear from Coach Malloy this morning on Diggs' competitiveness as well. Major League Baseball, the Orioles begin their series with Minnesota by falling to the Twins 9-5. That's four losses in five games for the Birds, who are slipping away from the precipice of the fringe of contention. Nationals, after an off day, begin a three-game series with the Chicago Cubs because they didn't play yesterday. The Nationals notebook on the sports page at WTOP.com can still be consumed. I was going to say it can still be enjoyed, but I don't want to.
3: Your writing is pretty enjoyable.
4: I don't want to raise the bar that high. I mean, if they're not going to enjoy it, they're not going to enjoy it, but they can still read it.
3: Okay.
4: Little League World Series regional action in Bristol, Connecticut saw the Washington, D.C. representative outslug the Maryland state champs 7-6. D.C. plays Pennsylvania today. Virginia state champs eliminated over the weekend. Dave Preston, WTOP Sports.
1: Fantastic. Thank you. Coming up on WTOP, President Trump defends his strategy in the war with Iran. Good morning. It's 5:57.
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3: Traffic and weather, here is Rita.
0: And right now we still have the work on the Beltway. This would be the outer loop local lanes on the Woodrow Wilson Bridge. You're staying to the right to get by the lake to clear work zone. That delay is now before Route 1 and coming off of Route 1 in Alexandria, trying to get across the Woodrow Wilson Bridge. Now, the inner loop seemed to be just a rubbernecking delay for what's going on the outer loop side. There wasn't any work on the inner loop side. Delays are from St. Barnabas Road headed toward 295 in the Wilson Bridge, southbound DC 295. The delays before Burroughs toward East Capitol Street with the lanes open, and in Virginia in Arlington, Wilson Boulevard closed between North Larimore and North Manchester. A tree came down last night and brought some wires with it. The WTOP Traffic Center is presented by Window Nation. 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I'm Rita Kessler, your next traffic report in about 10 minutes.
1: Thank you very much, Rita. And we are looking at rain this morning moving into the area from the west. Here's 7 News First Alert meteorologist Eileen Whalen.
2: Well, tracking rain and storms across the DMV early this morning, so impacting the morning drive. And later on this afternoon and this evening, we could see more storms impacting the evening commute. So keep it right here to WTOP. We will see some midday sunshine, highs today in the mid to upper 80s, and we'll do it all over again tomorrow. I'm 7 News meteorologist Eileen Whalen in the First Alert Weather Center.
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1: Good morning. I'm Kristen Diaz.
3: I'm John Aaron. Coming up,
1: thousands of area residents remain without power this morning because of yesterday's storms. We'll have the latest numbers.
3: The IndyCar race coming to town as part of the Freedom 250 events will cause a pause in local air traffic.
1: Summer vacation is officially over for thousands of students in Spotsylvania County.
7: Why a long list of businesses got together to sue Prince George's County. I'm John Doman.
3: Good to be with you. It's now 6 o'clock.
8: From ABC News, I'm Sherry Preston. New details about an elaborate deception to protect the president following threats from Iran. ABC's Karen Waugh with more.
9: The Washington Post reports when the president departed the NATO summit in Turkey last month, the plane that the world watched him board took off without him. It all came after a credible Iranian threat against the president, which he spoke about during the summit.
10: They want to take out the U.S. leader, me. I'm on every list.
9: The ruse was so complete, reporters on Air Force One had no idea the president was not on board. They were ordered to keep the window shades closed, and the plane's tracking systems were switched off.
8: Pushback from doctors across the country after President Trump issues an executive order recommending fewer childhood vaccines. Here's ABC Chief White House Correspondent Mary Bruce.
12: The White House now calling for children to get vaccinated against 11 diseases, down from the 18 diseases previously recommended by the CDC. Key to the president's plan, splitting the measles, mumps, and rubella vaccine into three separate shots, even though individual shots are currently not available in the U.S. Trump claiming without evidence that the current combined vaccine is harmful and could be linked to autism.
8: Dr. Richard Besser is former acting director of the CDC.
14: I practiced pediatrics for more than 30 years. This is a big mistake. It's a step in the wrong direction.
8: It's primary election day in more than six states, South Carolina, Vermont, Alabama, Connecticut, Minnesota, and Wisconsin, where Democratic Socialist Francesca Hong is leading in the polls for the Democrats. The GOP is watching, says ABC campaign journalist Gabby Vinnick.
15: Republicans have put money behind Hong, thinking that she will be the better matchup for Republican U.S. Representative Tom Tiffany in November.
8: The death toll in the Colombian earthquake, at least 130, but many are still believed trapped under rubble. 1,600 buildings reported damaged or destroyed. This is ABC News.
1: Good morning. It is now 6:02 on this Tuesday, August 11th. We've got a bit of a rainy start to the day here. Glad you're with us. Good morning. I'm Kristen Diaz.
3: I'm John Aaron. Our top local story, our latest storms brought high winds, heavy rains, and brought down trees. And of course, that means power outages. There are thousands in the area right now. Dominion Energy says nearly 500 customers are in the dark in Arlington. Roughly 250 have lost power in Loudoun County. Outages have jumped in Fauquier County, where 2,000 customers are now without power there. BGE reports more than 1,200 customers are without electricity in Anne Arundel County and 1,800 are without power in Howard County. The numbers had steadily ticked down as crews moved throughout the region. Stay with us here on WTOP for the very latest.
1: And then with some of those storms in Montgomery County, several trees fell down, including one case where a tree fell on a man's porch. And it trapped him inside briefly. This happened in Rockville specifically. Another case involves scaffolding, and somehow it just got things so out of control. Annalisa Gale explains it got all caught on camera.
27: Two construction workers managed to escape through a window on Monday afternoon around 4 p.m. after the scaffolding they were working on at the Washingtonian Tower condominium somehow became unstable. At the time, fire officials say there was rain and strong wind at the 25-story high-rise on Fields Road. Video showed the scaffolding twirling around slowly near the ninth floor while the workers held on. They were not injured but appeared to be shaken up. Annalisa Gale, WTOP News.
1: And then we also are hearing about a house fire reported in Montgomery County after a tree fell on a home on Cedar Lane in Bethesda. Crews say they found an electrical outlet on fire in the basement following the storm. No injuries reported, but a family of two has since been displaced.
3: The Freedom 250 Grand Prix is bringing another major impact to D.C. later this month. The FAA now says flights at Reagan National Airport will be suspended for 3 hours on race day. Arrivals and departures are set to stop from 10:15 a.m. to 1:15 p.m. on August 23rd, so flyovers can take place as part of the festivities. Officials say the schedule could still be adjusted. The race marks the first ever IndyCar event in D.C. with drivers navigating a 1.7-mile circuit through the heart of the city. Drivers will cover 250 miles, while downtown travelers can expect widespread road closures and parking restrictions.
1: Well, today marks the first day of school in Spotsylvania County. Yesterday was a transition day for students entering new schools, and today more than 23,000 students are returning to the classrooms. Spotsylvania starts classes earlier than most counties in Virginia. Superintendent Clint Mitchell says the community has grown accustomed to the earlier schedule.
11: We've started the last 3 years right around the same time. We know the routine, we know the procedures, and kids are resilient. You know, sometimes we don't give them enough credit for how resilient they are. They adapt. And I think one of the beautiful things is every year we have an opportunity to get a fresh start, and this is no different than the year before.
1: And this is kind of cool. The county is launching new courses in welding, health sciences, and EMT training, as well as a background check program for new staff.
3: Howard University is offering buyouts to about 600 employees as it looks to cut costs. The voluntary program includes some tenured professors and longtime employees, with offers open through the end of August. University leaders say the buyouts will help streamline operations and avoid deeper workforce reductions. It comes as Howard grapples with higher operating costs, declining enrollment, and reduced federal research funding.
1: Well, a group of businesses is operating in Prince George's County and now suing the county over a new fee that they say is discriminatory and illegal. Is this a story you're hearing exclusively on WTOP? Here's WTOP's John Doman.
7: The lawsuit has long been expected. Dozens of businesses, mostly liquor stores, are suing over a new $5,000 fee applied to them annually under the law that took effect earlier in the spring.
13: I don't think this one's a particularly close call. And even the county council staff, when they were passing it, pointed out that there were significant legal problems and this had never been attempted anywhere else.
7: Timothy Maloney is the lawyer repping these businesses.
13: I think it's profoundly unfair and they've been singled out.
7: The law passed the council 9-2, and because it was a supermajority, County Executive Aisha Braveboy decided she would not veto the measure, but she didn't put her signature on it either. Neither the county exec nor the council chair would comment.
13: Unless the General Assembly has given them express authority to impose the tax, they can't do it.
7: John Doman, WTOP News.
1: And coming up on WTOP, thousands of lawsuits against Meta, Google, TikTok, and other social media companies can now move forward over their claims their platforms are addictive to kids. It's 6:07.
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3: Traffic and weather. Let's go over to Rita in the traffic center.
0: And we continue to watch this work zone on the outer loop of the Beltway in the local lanes getting across the Woodrow Wilson Bridge. The left side is still blocked with the work. That's why your delays begin in Virginia on the outer loop out of Alexandria and coming off of Route 1 onto the bridge trying to make your way into Maryland. The inner loop side is just a delay. St. Barnabas Road toward 295. Lanes are open. It looks good crossing the Wilson Bridge on the inner loop side. Now, in the district, it is southbound DC 295. Delays coming after Eastern Avenue toward East Capitol Street. Inbound on the Suitland Parkway, off and on delays approaching Stanton Road. And then a delay as you're trying to head toward Firth, Sterling, and the Douglas Bridge. If you're on the outer loop in Maryland, top side of the Beltway, delays from New Hampshire Avenue around toward Georgia Avenue with the lanes available to you. Now, if you're on southbound 270, delays into Urbana and passing 109, then it looks good to the lane divide. In Virginia, northbound 95, a little heavy from Dale City into Woodbridge and through Lorton and Newington. It is Wilson Boulevard in Arlington that is still closed between North Larimore and North Manchester due to a tree that brought some wires down. Selling your car, watch out for fake payments, unsafe meetups, endless haggling, or you could just sell to Fitzgerald and know exactly who you're dealing with. 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I'm Rita Kessler, your next traffic report in about 10 minutes.
1: Thank you very much, Rita. And to 7 News First Alert meteorologist Eileen Whalen for a look at this soggy morning we're having.
2: Well, there could be a chance for rain and storms even here this morning. Otherwise, the cloud cover, I do think, will keep temperatures today below 90 degrees for many neighborhoods. We'll also have a little bit of a drop in humidity, but still keep the umbrella on hand. We could see an isolated thunderstorm develop later this afternoon and this evening, but I don't think it'll be as widespread as yesterday. Highs in the upper 80s to around 90 with partly to mostly cloudy skies. Pretty unsettled for the rest of the week with continued heat and humidity. Less humid, though, for the weekend with highs in the 80s. I'm 7 News meteorologist Eileen Whalen in the First Alert Weather Center.
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1: Money news on WTOP. A federal appeals court has cleared the way for thousands of lawsuits against Meta, Google, TikTok, and other social media companies to move forward. The case alleges that the companies deliberately designed their platforms to be addictive to kids and teens, contributing to the rise of anxiety, depression, and other mental health concerns. The court rejected arguments that federal law shields the companies from claims, allowing the litigation to continue. The companies also face thousands of similar lawsuits in state court.
3: Are you ready for fall? Here's a sign that it's right around the corner. Panera is rolling out its fall menu, bringing back the popular pumpkin spice latte and adding several new pumpkin-themed drinks and treats. New offerings include a pumpkin spice iced coffee and pumpkin spice frozen Java, alongside bakery items like a pumpkin cinnamon roll and caramel pumpkin slice. Panera's seasonal pumpkin cookie is also returning. That's a lot of pumpkin stuff. The seasonal menu will be available starting on August 19th.
1: What happened to the other flavors of fall? 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
3: August 19th, not fall.
1: Still
3: firmly in summer territory.
1: Clearly. 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
3: I saw someone with Halloween decorations up outside their house. I was like, no, not yet.
1: Not yet. Coming up on WTOP, to be or not to be, locked behind glass and worth millions. In today's Matt About Town, Matt Koufax brings us some of the rarest Shakespeare books in the world, tucked away in D.C. It's 6:12.
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1: Welcome back. It's now 6:15. I'm Kristen Diaz.
3: I'm John Aaron. These are some of the rarest and earliest published works of Shakespeare. We're talking more than four centuries old, and you can find them right here in D.C. In today's episode of Matt About Town, WTOP's Matt Koufax dives deep into the first folios on Capitol Hill.
23: It is surprising to some people that so much Shakespeare material is here in Washington, D.C., rather than somewhere in England.
24: It was hard to comprehend. The books I was staring at were published four centuries ago in 1623. But there they were. Titles like Romeo and Juliet, Hamlet, Macbeth, with 403-year-old ink. 153 years longer than America has even been around.
25: To be or not to be, that is the question.
23: It was the first time these plays were brought together in print in one place.
24: These priceless volumes of history, kept behind a massive glass case in the dimly lit exhibition hall of Folger, really have influenced so many aspects of our modern language and entertainment systems today.
25: Now is the winter of our discontent, made glorious summer by this son of York.
23: We think there's 38 plays associated generally with Shakespeare today. In the first folio, in 1623, they included 36 plays.
24: Director of exhibitions Greg Prickman, my tour guide for the day, told me that before the 1620s, 18 of Shakespeare's plays, including some of his most well-known, had never been officially published anywhere, meaning that without the first folios, we might not know Shakespeare in the same way we do today, if at all.
25: Tomorrow creeps in this petty pace from day to day.
23: Without that, would we have Macbeth? Not sure. We don't know if it would have somehow emerged in some other format. There's certainly a school of thought that says one of the reasons why he is so revered today is because this book was created.
24: There are 235 first folios known to man. The Folger Shakespeare Library has 82 of them, meaning a third of all copies in existence are under this one roof in the heart of the city.
23: When you really get into these, something's been done to every single copy. We call it sophistication.
24: Although they're the same collection of works on the surface, each folio has its own unique characteristics, like different printings of your favorite first edition novel.
23: So all of these books, in addition to having survived one way or another in various degrees of completeness, they've been owned and used by people. So they're full of marks, notes, annotations.
24: The best part is that getting to look at these first folios was just an appetizer. Over the next couple of weeks, I'll be dropping an entire miniseries from Folger, diving deeper into the folios, getting an exclusive tour of their rare vault of late Middle Ages and Renaissance texts, and highlighting what conservators do to preserve these classics we still know and love today.
23: There's a ton that we can learn from this material from the past. It is the baseline for so much of what we do.
24: In the district, Matt Koufax.
26: Parting is such sweet sorrow.
24: WTOP News.
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3: The Freedom 250 Grand Prix will cause backups on the roads and in the air.
1: It's primary day in six states against the across the country, including in South Carolina. A crowded field battling for the chance to succeed for the late Senator Lindsey Graham.
3: Keep it here. We'll have full details on these stories coming up in the minutes ahead.
1: Traffic and weather on WTOP. Here's Rita Kessler.
0: Well, we still have big delays in both directions of the Beltway trying to get across the Woodrow Wilson Bridge. If you're on the outer loop in the local lanes, you're staying to the far right to get by the cones. Your delay begins near Telegraph Road, trying to make your way across the Woodrow Wilson Bridge into Maryland and also off of Route 1 onto the bridge. Callers are reporting at least a 35-minute trip to get across in this delay. Your inner loop delay is from St. Barnabas Road headed toward 295, but at last check, those lanes were open trying to get across the bridge. Northbound 210 is slow, trying to get onto the inner loop of the Beltway. Now, in Virginia, it is Wilson Boulevard closed between North Larimore Street and North Manchester Street. Tree came down, wires came down with it. Northbound 95, a little heavy, Dale City into Woodbridge, volume through Lorton and Newington. 66 getting a little slower through Manassas. If you're on 270 southbound, delays out of Urbana headed past 109, more volume in Gaithersburg. Then it looks good to the lane divide where you'll start to slow down the spur to get onto the outer loop of the Beltway. Questions about youth or high school sports? 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I'm Rita Kessler, your next traffic report in about 10 minutes.
3: Here is 7 News First Alert meteorologist Eileen Whalen.
2: Another unsettled summer day expected across the DMV. We'll have partly to mostly cloudy skies with rain and storms. Morning rain may limit our severe weather threat later today, so I don't think it will be as widespread as yesterday, but still keep an eye to the sky. Highs between 87 and 92. Overnight, we fall into the 70s with a chance for rain and storms tomorrow. Another round of rain and storms possible with highs in the mid to upper 80s, but we do have a weather pattern change just in time for the weekend with lower humidity. I'm 7 News meteorologist Eileen Whalen in the First Alert Weather Center.
1: All right, we still have this rain moving in from the west. There are pockets of moderate rainfall, so just be aware that you might have some limited visibility briefly during some of those heavy downpours this morning while you're driving. Right now, it is 70 degrees at WTOP Studios, brought to you by Gutter Helmet. 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
4: 622.
5: It's been a year now since President Trump surged federal agents and the National Guard into D.C. after declaring a crime emergency. WTOP's Kyle Cooper reports one group has been working this past year to end the surge.
6: Let's give it up for Free D.C. 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
7: Free D.C. held a rally at Franklin Park last night, pushing back on the presence of the National Guard and the sweeps of homeless encampments in the city.
6: They separate people from their belongings and their sense of safety. They separate them from their service providers and the teams that are trying to come out and find them.
7: Alexis Johannesson, who represents Ward 6 for Free D.C., Ward 2 representative for the organization, Aaron Schmider.
6: If there's money to pay the National Guard to be housed here through 2029, there's money to house the people who are already in D.C. So keep that in mind.
7: The group marched from the park to 13th and Massachusetts and joined some elderly D.C. residents who have banged pots and pans every night at 7 o'clock in opposition of the surge. In Northwest, Kyle Cooper, WTOP News.
4: 624.
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5: 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What's going on, Dave Preston?
9: Well, we're still early in training camp, so there's no panic button to be pressed just yet, although we do know where
5: we're
9: the panic button
5: it,
9: is.
5: Yeah.
9: Yes. Commanders preparing for their first preseason game, while first-time offensive coordinator David Blau is focusing on shaping the unit.
10: This time is really finding out who we are. Like, this is about finding out what we do well, what Jaden does well, what the skill guys do, what we can and can't do up front. And so there's times where you're like, man, you know, I want to have a bunch of things in, but we got to pull back and work on the fundamentals and find out who this, you know, Commander's offense is.
9: Burgundy and gold workout this morning before tomorrow's joint practice with Miami. The big story this week on the offensive line has Brandon Coleman shifting from left guard to tackle. Major League Baseball, the Orioles bullpen coughs up 7 runs over 4 innings and a 9-5 loss at Minnesota. The Birds have dropped 4 of 5. Nationals, after a day off, begin a 3-game series with the Chicago Cubs. Jake Irvin starts the series opener, while tomorrow is the game to watch. Find out why in the new Nationals notebook on the sports page at WTOP.com. Little League World Series regional action in Bristol, Connecticut saw the Maryland State Champs lose their elimination game to the Delaware representative 12-4. Washington, D.C. plays Pennsylvania this morning. The Virginia State Champs eliminated over the weekend. Dave Preston, WTOP Sports.
4: Thank you very much, Dave. Coming up after traffic and weather.
11: Road and now sky closures for the Freedom 250 Grand Prix. I'm Steve Karish.
4: It's now 6:26.
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5: 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Here's traffic with Rita.
15: Well, the late-to-clear work on the Beltway across the Wilson Bridge has really become a headache this morning. This is the outer loop, local lanes on the Wilson Bridge. The left side was still blocked with cones. We're waiting to see as they're starting to pick things up. If it's going to clear, you do have delays right now that begin before Route 1 and Alexandria trying to head across the bridge. And then on the outer loop near 210, a report of a wreck, but they're not sure yet whether it is the local lanes or the through lanes there. Watch for response. Inner loop delays before St. Barnabas Road headed toward 295 and the bridge. If you're in the district, it is southbound DC 295 delays from Eastern passing East Capitol Street. Southbound 395 delays from the 3rd Street Tunnel headed across the Case Bridge. Northbound slows after the Pentagon toward the 14th Street Bridge. 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I'm Rita Kessler, your next traffic report in about 10 minutes.
16: Thank you very much. And today we are starting off rainy. That rain moving in from the west. Pockets of moderate rainfall at times. It could make it a little tough to see in these darker early morning hours. Just be careful out there. Also be aware, as Rita was just mentioning, some of these slowdowns. We have some intersections with the lights out. So just be careful there. Right now it is 69 degrees.
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5: Good morning, I'm John Aaron.
16: Hi there, I'm Kristen Diaz. Teddy Gallman is our producer.
5: Our top local story, we're less than 2 weeks away from the big IndyCar race in D.C. As WTOP's Steve Karish reports, the Freedom 250 Grand Prix will bring major changes to a local airport.
11: Air traffic at Reagan National Airport will stop from 10:15 a.m. to 1:15 p.m. on August 23rd. That's the day of the Freedom 250 Grand Prix. The FAA says the closure is in place to support the event, including flyovers, fireworks, and other aerial displays. This is all in addition to widespread road closures and parking restrictions on and near the National Mall, some of which have started already. 4th Street, Madison Drive, and Jefferson Drive on the eastern side of the mall are already closed to traffic, and Independence Avenue from 7th to 3rd Street will be closed tonight and tomorrow night. For a complete schedule and map of road closures, head on over to WTOP.com. Reporting from Reagan National Airport, Steve Karish, WTOP News.
16: And, of course, we've been telling you about the massive overhaul at Reagan National's historic Terminal 1. The Metropolitan Washington Airports Authority released documents with plans to demolish gates A1 through 9 and replace them with a more modern facility. Now, travelers there are going to get to see larger areas for ticketing, security, screening, and also baggage claim. 7 News reporter Tom Rousey says there will also be changes to the roads outside of Terminal 1.
18: If you've ever driven to Reagan National Airport, even during a slightly busy time, you know that Terminal 1, that traffic near the Ronald Reagan statue there, is just absolutely horrible much of the day. So part of the plan is to kind of rework the roads. So hopefully that will move a little better than it has in the past. And that should benefit people who go to Terminal 2, the newer terminal as well.
16: Now, the construction is expected to start next year and finish in 2032.
5: We're learning new details about an elaborate deception that was pulled off to protect President Trump.
19: The Washington Post reports when the president departed the NATO summit in Turkey last month, the plane that the world watched him board took off without him. It all came after a credible Iranian threat against the president, which he spoke about during the summit.
20: They want to take out the U.S. leader, me. I'm on every list.
19: The ruse was so complete, reporters on Air Force One had no idea the president was not on board. They were ordered to keep the window shades closed, and the plane's tracking systems were switched off.
5: That's ABC's Karen Waugh.
16: Well, new today, Iranian-backed Houthi rebels are keeping up their pressure with renewed attacks on government-controlled areas in Yemen. Now, this renewed violence adds to growing concerns that it could reignite the country's civil war, deepening fears about threats to strategic shipping routes. With the Strait of Hormuz effectively shut down by Iran, there has been a renewed focus on other routes for Saudi Arabia to ship its oil to open oceans.
5: South Carolina is one of several states holding primaries today. A crowded Republican field is competing for the nomination to replace the late Senator Lindsey Graham. More from WTOP's Mitchell Miller today on the Hill.
1: The candidate with President Trump's endorsement is Lindsey Graham's sister, Darlene, who is serving out his current term and is seeking to fill out his next term. She spoke at a ceremony yesterday in Charleston, where the military base was renamed after her brother, an Air Force veteran.
21: I could not be more honored or humbled for him to be recognized in such a fashion.
1: Four other candidates are seeking the GOP Senate nomination. They include two congressmen, Ralph Norman and Russell Fry, a former governor, Mark Sanford, and businessman Mark Lynch. If none of the candidates gets a majority of the vote, there will be a runoff on August 25th. On Capitol Hill, Mitchell Miller, WTOP News.
16: Well, summer vacation is over. Spotsylvania County welcoming back more than 2,300 students for their first day of school this morning. As part of our back-to-school coverage, we're taking a look at fashion trends kids will be wearing to school this year. WTOP's Jimmy Alexander reports boys are stepping up their style game.
22: Boys are wanting things that are more fashion-forward.
23: This is Maddie Kaufman, co-owner of Ruin Row, the children's boutique in the Kentlands neighborhood of Gaithersburg.
22: Boys are wearing hot pink, they're wearing neon, they're wearing ice cream dripping down type emblems, things that are a little bit more loud and exciting and not things that you would typically see every day.
23: But still, with boys, it's all about comfort.
22: So a lot of our bamboo lines do really, really well for boys that are typically drawn to more athleisure lines.
23: Which she says is a win-win for the kids and the parents.
22: Good for sensitive skin. They're good for kids with sensory needs. They're usually tagless. They're easy to wash. They don't shrink, don't pill.
23: Kaufman says more and more kids are picking out what they want to wear, and she says that can make life a little easier.
22: As a mom of three, I don't want to fight my kid every morning. I have enough battles every day.
23: Coming up in the next hour, a look at what girls are wearing back to school.

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7: Traffic and weather. Let's see how we're doing in the wet morning with Rita Kessler in the traffic center.
8: We still have delays coming on the outer loop of the Beltway trying to get onto the Woodrow Wilson Bridge. It looked like they were starting to pick up those cones. Then I saw them moving some barrels back out into the left lane, so not sure if there's something else that needs to be taken care of very quickly. Left side of the roadway still blocked. Outer loop delays from Telegraph Road trying to head across the bridge. The work in the local lanes. Then on the outer loop near 210, there'd been a report of a wreck. Inner loop delays from St. Barnabas Road toward 295 with your lanes open. Then the topside delay on the outer loop from 95 past 29 Colesville Road. We are seeing volume down the southbound 270 spur to join the outer loop near the big curve to the point where they merge with nothing reported. Then volume from the Clara Barton Parkway across the American Legion Bridge. There may be a problem there in Virginia before the George Washington Parkway in Virginia. It is Wilson Boulevard closed between North Larimore and North Manchester last night. A tree came down. It brought some wires with it. So they have a lot of utility work to complete there. In the district, southbound DC 295. Delays from Eastern toward East Capitol Street, but your lanes are open. 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I'm Rita Kessler, your next traffic report in about 10 minutes.
1: Thank you very much, Rita. 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Here's 7 News First Alert Meteorologist Eileen Whalen.
9: Keep the umbrella on hand today as we do have rain and storms this morning, and then another round of showers and storms possible between 4 and 8 p.m. We'll have partly to mostly cloudy skies, highs in the upper 80s, and will remain hot, humid for the rest of the week with daily rain chances, humidity drops for the weekend. I'm 7 News meteorologist Eileen Whalen in the First Alert Weather Center.
1: Thank you very much. 74 degrees in Lafont Plaza, 70 degrees in Waldorf, 70 degrees in Tysons. And the rain is breaking up a little bit as it moves into the D.C. area, but we are still seeing some heavier rain in Silver Spring and Rockville and then further south of Dale City. Right now, it is 69 degrees at WTOP.
7: Money news, Jeff Bezos could be adding an English soccer team to his long list of investments. The Amazon founder is reportedly part of a group looking to buy at least a 30% stake in Liverpool, one of England's most famous soccer clubs. The reported deal would value the team at about $1.8 billion. It would be Bezos' first major sports investment. If it goes through, Bezos would join a growing list of American billionaires and celebrities who own stakes in English soccer teams.
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10: Existing home sales declined by more than 2% in June, and experts want to see if that trend continued in July. Market Watch says economists think just over 4 million homes were sold last month, a slight decline from June.

0: down, and did prices continue to edge higher? The National Association of Realtors says the median home price now sits at an all-time high, just over $440,000. John Werdock, WTOP News.
1: Meta is making a new AI model that's available for developers. The company calls it Muse Glimmer, and it can run on a personal computer. CEO Mark Zuckerberg says he wants AI technology to be widely available rather than controlled by a handful of big companies or governments. He argues that keeping AI open will give more people a chance to develop new technology and help the U.S. compete with China.
2: It's now 6:41.
3: This is the Bloomberg Business of Entertainment Report. It's being called India's Top Gun.
4: Golden Arrows, I want you to meet your new flight commander, squadron leader Ajay Ahuja.
3: Netflix is turning one of India's most politically defining chapters into its biggest production in the country yet. The six-part Operation Safed Sagar depicts the Indian Air Force's role in the 1999 Kargil War with Pakistan. Netflix India said the project was its largest operational undertaking and contributed more than $24 million to the Indian economy. The series was produced with unprecedented access to Indian Air Force bases and relied on more than 1,200 local visual effects artists.
5: Fire!
3: The series is a celebration of 10 years of Netflix in India. Co-chief executive officer Ted Sarando said it demonstrates that India has the talent and production capabilities to create entertainment that stands confidently alongside the best in the world. Lisa Mateo, Bloomberg Radio.
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2: 6:44, I'm Kristen Diaz.
1: I'm John Aaron. President Trump has signed an executive order calling for changes to childhood vaccine recommendations. As WTOP's Kate Ryan reports, one public health expert is blasting the recommended changes.
15: During the Oval Office signing ceremony, President Donald Trump made repeated reference to the belief that childhood vaccines and autism are linked.
16: It's a travesty of what they're trying to do. All the commentary was around autism, which of course has not been shown to be caused by vaccines in any kind of way.
15: That's Dr. Georges Benjamin, CEO of the American Public Health Association, who's also been concerned to see a continued shift away from universal hepatitis B vaccinations for most newborns.
16: If you give that vaccine early, then those kids don't get hepatic cancer later on.
15: The executive order calls for recommending the hepatitis A and B vaccines for certain high-risk groups or through decision-making between doctors and parents. Kate Ryan, WTOP News.
2: The death toll is still rising from the powerful 7.4 magnitude earthquake that struck western Colombia. The latest count shows at least 132 people are dead. Rescue efforts continue to recover any survivors beneath the rubble of collapsed buildings. ABC's Trevor Ault has more.
17: We have seen dozens of buildings collapse on top of people, as we've seen so frequently in the areas where a lot of the infrastructure is not built up to withstand earthquakes. You now have this massive undertaking to try to find anybody who has survived in all of the rubble. They are very hopeful that they'll be able to dig out more and more survivors, but the longer this goes on, the harder that gets.
2: CNN reports among the collapsed structures, a pediatric and neonatal section of a hospital. The U.S. has announced that it is now sending more than $15 million to Colombia to assist with food, shelter, and other immediate needs.
1: A Syrian court has sentenced ousted President Bashar Assad and his younger brother to death in absentia for crimes against humanity and war crimes that happened during Syria's 14-year conflict, which killed about 500,000 people. Also sentenced to death was Assad's maternal cousin for leading the crackdown in a southern province that led to the uprising and later the civil war. The sentences are the first against Assad or members of his inner circle since the Assad family's 5 decades in power came to an end 20 months ago. Assad and his brother fled to Russia after insurgents marched into Damascus in December of 2024. They got political asylum there. Syria's new rulers have asked Russia to hand the Assads over.
2: Well, we all have had to deal with these annoying, unsolicited sales calls, or maybe it's for your personal loan inquiry. France is dealing with the same thing, and they're putting an end to those annoying calls. A new law is taking effect today, banning companies from cold calling people to sell things like solar panels, roofs, and heat pumps unless the customer has given permission first. The ban comes after a survey found 97% of people in France say they are just annoyed by these daily telemarketing calls. Companies that break the rules, they could face fines of more than $400,000.
1: Here are the top stories we're working on at WTOP.
2: Summer break is over for a lot of kids today as Spotsylvania County Public Schools are back in session.
1: We are getting reaction after President Trump makes a controversial move on childhood vaccines.
2: An Indy car race on DC streets this month will also affect operations at a local airport.
1: Keep it here for full details on these stories coming up in the minutes ahead.
2: Traffic brought to you by Navy Federal Credit Union. 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Our members are the mission. Traffic and weather on WTOP. Here is Rita Kessler.
18: Well, the trouble spot continues on the outer loop of the Beltway in the local lanes on the Woodrow Wilson Bridge. The overnight work that was late to pick up, there is still a spot where the left lane is blocked. It looked like they were picking it up. Then they moved some barrels back into the left lane. So not sure if there is a small stretch on the left side that still needs a little bit of work done or whether something is an issue and those barrels will remain there. So we remain to see exactly what is going on there. But your outer loop delays are from Telegraph trying to head on to the Virginia side of the bridge. Once you get into Maryland, it's moving a lot better. There had been a report of a wreck on the outer near 210. Inner loop delays from St. Barnabas Road toward 295 with the lanes open. Outer loop topside in Maryland slows from 95 toward Georgia Avenue and off the southbound 270 spur to get on to the outer loop of the Beltway. If you're in the district, it is southbound DC 295. Delays from Eastern passing East Capitol Street. Inbound on the Suitland Parkway. Delays from Alabama to Stanton and then approaching Firth Sterling. While in Virginia, northbound 95 is heavy in Woodbridge and in Lorton. 395 slows after the Pentagon across the 14th Street Bridge. Eastbound 66 a little heavy in Manassas. While in Maryland, it is southbound 270, off and on volume out of Urbana past 109, and then from Father Hurley Boulevard toward 118. Again, some volume through Gaithersburg headed toward Montgomery Village Avenue, and then it looks good till you hit the delay at the lane divide down the spur. 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I'm Rita Kessler. Your next traffic report in about 10 minutes.
1: Here's 7 News First Alert meteorologist Eileen Whalen.
19: Rain this morning. Otherwise, the cloud cover, I do think, will keep temperatures today below 90 degrees for many neighborhoods. We'll also have a little bit of a drop in humidity. But still keep the umbrella on hand. We could see an isolated thunderstorm develop later this afternoon and this evening, but I don't think it'll be as widespread as yesterday. Highs in the upper 80s to around 90 with partly to mostly cloudy skies. Pretty unsettled for the rest of the week with continued heat and humidity. Less humid, though, for the weekend with highs in the 80s. I'm 7 News meteorologist Eileen Whalen in the First Alert Weather Center.
2: And right now it is 71 degrees in Annandale, 69 in Germantown, 70 degrees in DuPont Circle, with rain still moving in from the west but starting to break up a bit. 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
2: 6:52.
1: An Arlington man is heading to Belgium this month to represent the U.S. in the 2026 Para Hockey World Cup. As WTOP's Scott Gelman learned, he had to learn a new sport to prepare for the competition.
20: Aiden Smith has spent years playing ice hockey for the Nova Cool Cats, a local team for people with disabilities. But it was a coach from another team who connected him with a new opportunity.
28: Said, hey, USA Field Hockey is putting together a Paralympic team. Would Aiden like to come try out?
20: And he did, first trying the new sport and then securing a spot on the team. As a goalie, he has high hopes.
29: Being like a number one standout for the U.S., the entire country.
20: He was on the track and field team here at Wakefield High School, and he's been lifting and sprinting to prepare.
29: Being a goalie, like blocking the shots and deflecting them.
20: The Para Hockey World Cup is in Belgium later this month. Chrissy is Aiden's mom.
28: That he's worked so hard and put so much work in to make the USA Field Hockey's first Paralympic World Cup team means so much to us.
20: In Arlington, Scott Gelman, WTOP News.
2: A federal judge has cleared the way for an ICE detention center proposed in Elk Ridge to move forward. Judge Adam Abelson has reinstated the building permit for the facility on Meadow Ridge Road, ruling Howard County improperly targeted the federal government when it pulled the permit. The project has faced strong opposition from local and state officials who had celebrated the county's decision to revoke the permit and ban private immigration detention centers. The developer sued to get the permit back, and the Trump administration later supported the company's case. The county can appeal the ruling.
1: The Defense Department wants to hire people faster and plans to do it with the help of AI. The hiring process typically takes months, but leaders want to bring that down to 30 days. Hitting that pace would help the department fill critical vacancies and put it on par with the private sector. Our partners at Federal News Network report the goal is to abbreviate steps like background checks, drug testing, and other aspects of onboarding.
30: 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On Tuesday's Federal Drive, more data doesn't always make decisions easier. We'll explore how military leaders are trying to identify what matters most, why some contractors are receiving compliance requests that don't match, and how organizations respond when the guidance isn't always the same. We'll also hear what defense leaders are watching as new technologies move from the lab to the field. Catch the Federal Drive Tuesday on 1500 AM and at federalnewsnetwork.com.
2: 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Dave Preston.
0: Good morning, Commanders. Working out this morning in Ashburn, and as the expected impact of wide receiver Stephon Diggs will be more than just on the field production, as his high school coach at Good Counsel, Bob Malloy, highlights Diggs' competitiveness.
3: He loved to practice, and he never missed a practice. But when they're out on that field, I mean, he was not going to let anybody beat him. I mean, it didn't matter whether he was playing offense or defense. He just could not stand to lose and wouldn't accept it. And I think that's what I remember about his knowledge of the game, his understanding of the game, and how competitive he was.
0: Diggs, Terry McLaurin, and Luke McCaffrey, the first-string wide receivers in the depth chart released yesterday. Again, it's early August. Major League Baseball Orioles continue to have issues this month, losing for the sixth time in nine August games by falling at Minnesota 9-5. Nationals, after a day off, began a three-game series with the Chicago Cubs. Jake Irvin on the mound for the opener. Left-hander Jackson Kent expected to be making his Major League debut tomorrow against the Cubs' David Peterson. Little League World Series regional action in Bristol, Connecticut saw the Maryland State Champs lose their elimination game to the Delaware Representative 12-4. Washington, D.C. plays Pennsylvania this morning. Weather permitting, the Virginia State Champs were eliminated over the weekend. Dave Preston, WTOP Sports.
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18: Well, this has definitely become a messy situation on the outer loop headed across the Woodrow Wilson Bridge in the local lanes. They still have a small stretch of road on the bridge that still has the left lane closed off with a couple of arrow boards and some barrels. So not sure if this is going to be something that needs to stay there because of something that went on with the roadway, whether they're still doing a little stitch of work there. Your outer loop delay in Virginia is now before Telegraph Road, headed onto the Wilson Bridge. Once you get into the Maryland side of the bridge, things look like they're running better. Inner loop delays before St. Barnabas Road toward 210, northbound 210, very slow, trying to head on to the inner loop of the Beltway within that delay. Now, we also have southbound 270 after 118. The crash looks like it's over on the right shoulder, but the delay is before Father Hurley Boulevard, headed past the scene. In Virginia, Wilson Boulevard between North Larimore and North Manchester was blocked due to a tree down in the roadway. The WTOP Traffic Center is presented by Window Nation. 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I'm Rita Kessler. Your next traffic report in about 10 minutes.
1: Here's 7 News First Alert meteorologist Eileen Whalen.
19: Another unsettled summer day expected across the DMV. We'll have partly to mostly cloudy skies with rain and storms. Morning rain may limit our severe weather threat later today, so I don't think it will be as widespread as yesterday, but still keep an eye to the sky. Highs between 87 and 92. Overnight, we fall into the 70s with a chance for rain and storms. Tomorrow, another round of rain and storms possible with highs in the mid to upper 80s, but we do have a weather pattern change just in time for the weekend with lower humidity. I'm 7 News meteorologist Eileen Whalen in the First Alert Weather Center.
2: 70 degrees in DuPont Circle, 69 degrees in Germantown, 71 degrees in Annandale, and the rain that was moving in from the west is really quickly dissipating. I mean, there's still some rain in Dale City down south, and then up north, this is going to be over into the Baltimore area. Really, it's kind of moving out of the DMV completely. And right now, it is 69 degrees at WTOP.
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1: Good morning, I'm John Aaron.
2: And I'm Kristen Diaz. Coming up,
1: the big IndyCar race coming to D.C. will ground some flights around here.
7: A rally to mark 1 year of the president's crime emergency declaration in D.C. This is Kyle Cooper.
2: Good morning. It's 7 a.m.
8: From ABC News, I'm Sherry Preston. Doctors are pushing back against President Trump's order recommending 11 childhood vaccines instead of the 18 currently recommended by the CDC. The American Academy of Pediatrics says the order is not justified by science and that children will suffer. Here's ABC's Mary Bruce with reaction.
9: A leading Republican Senator Bill Cassidy, who's also a doctor, openly rebuking the president, saying, "I'm a doctor. This executive order is wrong. The president does not have the expertise to make these changes. Vaccines are overwhelmingly safe. Vaccines are effective. Vaccines do not cause autism. Parents should listen to their child's pediatrician about vaccines rather than listening to an inaccurate executive order. This is so wrong."
8: The death toll from the earthquake in Colombia, at least 132. ABC's Trevor Ault.
17: This happened around 7:30 in the morning local time, and it was in the western portion of the country, somewhat inland. It was closest to Colombia's third largest city of Cali. We have seen dozens of buildings collapse on top of people. So we already know, according to local officials, that there's well over 100 people dead, that there are several young children who've been killed by this earthquake.
8: The search continues for survivors. A new report out today on an elaborate ruse set up as President Trump was departing the NATO summit in Turkey. ABC's Karen Waugh with details.
10: According to the Washington Post, Trump boarded the older Air Force One in front of the cameras, waving from the stairs, and then slipped out a door on the other side of the plane into an airport catering truck, which then drove him to a smaller military jet. Defense Secretary Pete Hegseth reportedly flew with him, boarding separately to make the flight look routine.
8: The reason for the change, assassination threats from Iran. It's primary election day in six states: Connecticut, Alabama, Vermont, Minnesota, Wisconsin, and South Carolina. 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
1: 7:02 on Tuesday, August 11th. We are at 70 degrees, a little bit of rain hanging around, going up to around 90 later. We could also see more rain later. Good morning. I'm John Aaron.
2: Hi there. I'm Kristen Diaz. So glad you're with us this morning. We're seeing more impacts from the Freedom 250 Grand Prix race coming up later this month. WTOP's Steve Karish has the details from Reagan National Airport.
12: The FAA has announced that in support of the events in the city, there'll be no flights in or out of Reagan National Airport on August 23rd from 10:15 a.m. to 1:15 p.m. This is to allow for flyovers and other aerial displays during the race. Road closures and parking restrictions have already started ahead of the Grand Prix. It's all to prepare the circuit for a high-speed IndyCar race through a city which is ordinarily snarled with traffic. Parts of Madison and Jefferson Drives are closed, and there's no parking on large parts of Pennsylvania, Constitution, Independence, and Maryland Avenues. Later tonight and tomorrow night, Independence Avenue will be closed to traffic between 3rd and 7th Streets. For a complete listing of closures, as well as a map, visit us at WTOP.com. Reporting from Reagan National Airport, Steve Karish, WTOP News.
1: Today marks 1 year since President Trump announced a crime emergency in D.C. with the National Guard hitting the streets here just days later. WTOP's Kyle Cooper says the anniversary was not lost on some demonstrators.
7: Free D.C., which has pushed back on what they call an occupation by the National Guard and sweeps on homeless encampments in D.C., held a rally and march that started at Franklin Park.
13: Our unhoused neighbors are in this occupation, some of the most visible and vulnerable. They're on the streets and they can't always avoid the National Guard.
7: Aaron Schmider, who represents Ward 2 for Free D.C., the march ended at 13th of Massachusetts, where the demonstrators joined a group of people in their 80s who have banged pots and pans almost every night for a year in opposition of the surge of law enforcement into the city. In Northwest, Kyle Cooper, WTOP News.
2: And of course, we are still dealing with some power outages from yesterday's storms that rolled through. The numbers are starting to tick down as crews work through the area. There are still, though, 1,800 Dominion Energy customers without power in Northern Virginia, around 800 of those in Fauquier County. And BGE reports that more than 1,200 customers are without electricity in Anne Arundel County still, and 1,700 are without power in Howard County.
1: Meantime, those storms cause scary moments for workers who are up on scaffolding in Montgomery County. WTOP's Annalisa Gale says it was all caught on camera.
14: A video shows two construction workers being spun around on scaffolding while working near the ninth floor at the Washingtonian Tower Condominium on Fields Road. It happened around 4 p.m. during Monday's storm when somehow the scaffolding became unstable. A spokesperson for Montgomery County Fire and Rescue says they managed to escape by breaking into a window nearby while they held on. The workers were not injured but appear to be shaken up. Annalisa Gale, WTOP News.
1: Several trees were also knocked down, including one that fell on a man's front porch in Rockville, briefly trapping him inside.
2: Oh, you know that sound. Students across the region are going to be hearing it today. Today is the first official day of first day of school in Spotsylvania County, where more than 23,000 students are returning to the classroom. Students got an extra start yesterday with a transition day designed to help them get comfortable before they enter into the full year, especially if they're going to a new school, like those elementary students going to middle school, for example. Superintendent Clint Mitchell says the district is also rolling out several new programs.
15: We have some minor things, such as, you know, expanding our CTE program to include welding, EMT, and some health science classes. You know, we're implementing, as per the board, a new wrap-back background check throughout the course of the year through the state police. But honestly, it's really about just focusing on building relationships with families, building relationships with kids.
2: So we're just telling you about those transition days. It's also a transition day for Stafford County and Fredericksburg City Public Schools. Their school year officially actually starts tomorrow. You can visit WTOP Back to School page on our website, WTOP.com, for more info.
1: Howard University is offering voluntary buyouts to roughly 600 employees as the university looks for ways to reduce costs and reshape its workforce. School leaders say the program is intended to improve efficiency and help limit the need for future layoffs. The buyouts come as Howard faces budget pressures from rising expenses, declining enrollment, and cuts to federal research funding. Eligible employees have until the end of August to decide on whether to take part.
2: Well, coming up on WTOP in Money News.
16: This generation is pushing for more paper and pens in the office. I'm John Werdock.
2: Good morning. It's 7:07.
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1: Traffic and weather. Let's go to Rita in the traffic center.
18: And some good news on the Beltway. Outer loop local lanes on the Wilson Bridge. A little while ago, the last of the aeroboard trucks moved on, so the travel lanes have been reopened after the late to clear overnight work zone. You do still have delays on the outer loop. Before Telegraph Road, headed toward Route 1 in Alexandria, trying to get onto the bridge. Once you get onto the bridge, everything looks good. Headed into Maryland. Now, also a painful spot is northbound 210 trying to get to the Beltway. The inner loop delay is before St. Barnabas to 295. The inner loop trying northbound 210 actually trying to get there is back near Swan Creek, solid all the way to get onto the inner loop of the Beltway, with nothing reported along that stretch besides the delay on the inner loop. Now, southbound 270 after 118, the crash had been on the right shoulder. They had to take the right lane for a bit, then they moved everything back over to the right shoulder. So watch for that delay. In the district, it is westbound 695. Delays after the Navy Yard, headed on to southbound 395 toward the Case Bridge. Northbound 395, delays from the Pentagon headed into the district, and southbound DC 295, the slowdown from Eastern past East Capitol Street, while inbound New York Avenue slows from South Dakota to Bladensburg, with nothing reported in the roadway. 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I'm Rita Kessler, your next traffic report in about 10 minutes.
0: Thank you very much. 7 News First Alert meteorologist Eileen Whalen.
3: Morning showers and storms that'll give way to some midday sunshine. Highs today in the upper 80s. And then as we head through the late afternoon and early evening hours, another round of showers and storms possible. We could see damaging wind gusts and frequent lightning in any storms that develop. We'll see another chance for rain and storms overnight. Tomorrow, hot and humid in the upper 80s. Few isolated showers and storms possible. Thursday, a lower chance for rain and storms, around 91. And then a cold front Friday will bring rain and storms that will bring a drop in humidity just in time for the weekend. I'm 7 News meteorologist Eileen Whalen in the First Alert Weather Center.
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18: Money news on WTOP. A couple of biotech stocks rocketed up on promising news about new medicines. Abcellera shares shot up nearly 35% yesterday on news that its experimental menopause drug met trial goals for reducing hot flashes. Stock in Obsidian Therapeutics rose 27%. Following encouraging developments regarding its treatment for advanced melanoma.
1: One generation of employees is pushing to turn back the clock. WTOP business reporter John Wardock explains.
16: At a time companies are spending billions on artificial intelligence, Gen Z workers want to go low tech. Business Insider reports 56% of Gen Z workers would rather leave a written note than send a direct message. And many would like to see more notebooks and post-it notes in the office. In fact, one Gen Z worker said getting free post-it notes is one of his favorite workplace perks. John Wardock, WTOP News.
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18: Coming up on WTOP, bad news for anyone who likes a little spice on their shopping list. 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
1: 7:15, I'm John Aaron.
2: Hi there, I'm Kristen Diaz. Thanks for waking up with us. Over 50 local businesses are suing Prince George's County. In a story you're hearing first on WTOP, our John Doman finds many of them upset are liquor stores.
12: The lawsuit goes after the county for what was dubbed a new occupancy and use fee, which starts at $5,000 a year but will go up in the future. It only applies to liquor stores, tobacco stores, firearms dealers, and self-storage businesses.
17: It's not a fee, it's a tax, and it's an illegal tax.
12: Timothy Maloney is representing that group.
17: The county has no authority to impose a special tax on liquor stores or storage facilities or gun ranges or vape shops, any of those things.
12: All other businesses pay a one-time fee of $370 for the same permit. County Executive Aisha Braveboy's office declined to comment, initially deferring comment to the county council. Council Chair Crystal Oriata also not responding when asked about the lawsuit. John Doman, WTOP News.
1: Some of the country's biggest grocery stores are removing dozens of products that include jalapenos over fears of salmonella contamination.
27: Walmart, Trader Joe's, Whole Foods, and Target are now pulling affected guacamole, dips, and salsa from store shelves. Kroger, Albertsons, HEB, and Walmart also recalling some meat and poultry products with jalapenos like wraps, burritos, and enchiladas. The FDA says 345 people have been sickened from a salmonella outbreak across 27 states. Most of those people reported eating jalapenos at Chipotle and Qdoba. Health officials have traced the outbreak to jalapenos from Coast Citrus distributors sourced from Mexico.
1: That's ABC's Elizabeth Schultze.
2: Well, meanwhile, the Trump administration has unveiled a new transparency rule for food ingredients. The proposed rule would ask companies to notify the FDA when they introduce a new substance into food products and provide information on why they consider it safe. However, officials have again delayed describing exactly what makes for ultra-processed foods. It's something House Secretary Robert F. Kennedy Jr. acknowledged.
28: Research has linked high consumption of ultra-processed food to inflammation and to chronic diseases, including type 2 diabetes and heart disease and Alzheimer's disease. Yet researchers and federal agencies still lack a common definition, federal definition of ultra-processed foods.
2: Food industry groups have fiercely opposed a federal definition of ultra-processed food.
1: Meanwhile, the Trump administration is, we said that, it is now 7:17.
29: I'm Eric White. Here are your top headlines from Federal News Network. The backlog of federal retirement claims is at the lowest point in 2026, with just over 24,000 in OPM's inventory. New data shows OPM processed more than 17,000 claims last month, of which 14,000 were done digitally. And the Trump administration has tried to deport nearly 300 veterans and their relatives as part of its crackdown on non-citizens, a Senate investigation found. Dozens of Democratic lawmakers signed on to a bicameral letter calling for the Defense Department and Department of Homeland Security to change policy that says a connection to military service does not automatically exempt non-citizens from immigration enforcement. For more on these stories, go to federalnewsnetwork.com.
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1: Health experts denounce President Trump's executive order calling for a sweeping reduction in the pace of routine childhood vaccines.
2: A reported threat against the president may have led him leaving last month's NATO summit on a different military aircraft, not Air Force One.
1: Next weekend's Freedom 250 Grand Prix will cause backups both on the roads and also in the air.
2: Keep it here. Full details on these stories coming up in the minutes ahead.
1: Right now we've got traffic and weather, starting with Rita.
18: And right now on the outer loop of the Beltway in the local lanes, we're still dealing with delays right now in Virginia before Telegraph Road, trying to make your way toward Route 1 in Alexandria. Then it looks good crossing the Wilson Bridge. That work has finally cleared. Interloop delays before St. Barnabas Road headed toward 295. 295 continues slow from there, headed into Blue Plains. Northbound 210, while it's starting to break up just a bit, you're slow from Swan Creek basically all the way to get on to the interloop of the Beltway. Inbound Suitland Parkway, the slowdown is after Branch Avenue, after Naylor Road, trying to make your way all the way toward the Douglas Bridge. Both directions of 395 are slow headed toward the Case Bridge. Southbound DC 295, the delay from Eastern passing East Capitol Street. If you're in Maryland, it is westbound I-70. After the Ridge Road overpass, the right side is blocked with that wreck. And southbound 270 after 118, watch out for that crash on the right shoulder. For victims of drunk and drug driving, your grief is unique, but you are not alone. You always have a place at MAD. 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I'm Rita Kessler, your next traffic report in about 10 minutes.
0: Thank you very much, Rita. And now to 7 News First Alert meteorologist Eileen Whalen.
3: Well, tracking rain and storms across the DMV early this morning, so impacting the morning drive. And later on this afternoon and this evening, we could see more storms impacting the evening commute. So keep it right here to WTOP. We will see some midday sunshine, highs today in the mid to upper 80s, and we'll do it all over again tomorrow. I'm 7 News meteorologist Eileen Whalen in the First Alert Weather Center.
1: We are at 72 degrees at Reagan National, 72 at BWI Marshall, 69 at Dulles, brought to you by Len the Plumber Heating and Air, trusted same-day service 7 days a week.
0: Coming up on WTOP, police identify a teenager killed during a fight in Fauquier County. It's 7:21.
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4: 722.
5: The 16-year-old boy who was shot and killed in Fauquier County Friday night has now been identified. Samuel Ojeda of Triangle died of being shot around 9 p.m. at a home in Catlett. Witnesses say an altercation preceded the shooting. The sheriff's office says no arrests have been made, but detectives are now trying to find and identify the suspect who might have shot him.
4: The state of emergency in Puerto Rico is getting worse. A mandatory rationing system is leaving hundreds of thousands of people without running water for 48 hours at a time. The island is already facing a crippling drought.
6: This dog rescue without running water, already using reserve tanks.
7: It's hard because, you know, when you open that faucet and it doesn't come out.
6: Further straining Puerto Rico's water supply, extreme heat, and roughly 1,000 raging wildfires. It's the latest crisis for an island plagued by rolling blackouts and water shutoffs since 2017, when Hurricane Maria killed nearly 3,000 people and devastated the power grid.
4: That's ABC's Victor Oquendo.
5: Well, Meta is going to open source its most powerful AI. It's the latest move by a company to get an edge in the artificial intelligence race. CEO Mark Zuckerberg made the announcement yesterday.
8: I am proud to share that we are open sourcing a new class of on-device models that we are calling Muse Glimmer. It's a 30 billion parameter dense model that runs on your laptop, and it's the highest performing model of its size.
5: Meta is making Muse Glimmer available for developers to use and build on. Zuckerberg says he wants AI tech to be widely available rather than controlled by a handful of big companies or governments. He also argues that keeping AI open will give more people a chance to develop new technology and help the U.S. compete with China.
9: Crashes, car fires, closures. If it's urgent, call the WTOP Traffic Center at 866-304-WTOP. What's happening when it's happening? WTOP Traffic Updates every 10 minutes.
4: 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What's up, Dave Preston?
10: Well, the Commanders are preparing for their first preseason game with quarterback Jaden Daniels impressing offensive coordinator David Blau.
11: He hasn't missed a beat. We track everything. We've tracked every throw he's made over the last 3 years. So we have metrics to measure all of those statistics. And he's as accurate as he's ever been. He's as completed as many passes as he ever has. And it's just a testament to asking him to do something different and him wanting to grow and evolve.
10: Burgundy and gold workout this morning before tomorrow's joint practice with Miami. The big story on the offensive line is Brandon Coleman shifting from left guard to tackle. Major League Baseball Orioles bullpen coughs up 7 runs over 4 innings in a 9-5 loss at Minnesota. Birds have dropped 4 of 5. The Nationals, after a day off, begin a 3-game series with the Chicago Cubs. Because they didn't play yesterday, the Nationals' notebook on the sports page at WTOB.com is still digestible. Just throw it in the microwave, a little Tabasco perhaps. Meanwhile, one of their former pitchers finds a home. Zach Littell signed by Arizona after clearing waivers. He was designated for assignment last week by the Nats. Little League World Series regional action in Bristol, Connecticut saw the Maryland State Champs lose their elimination game to the Delaware representative 12-4. Washington, D.C. plays Pennsylvania this morning. The Virginia State Champs in a different regional, the Southeast Regional, they were eliminated over the weekend. Dave Preston, WTOP Sports.
5: Thank you very much, Dave. Coming up after traffic and weather, President Trump fires back after Iran refuses to reopen the Strait of Hormuz without concessions from the U.S. It's 726.
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4: Traffic and weather. Here is Rita.
16: And right now, let's start out with the delays that we're seeing on the Beltway. This would be the outer loop of the Beltway, still trying to recover in Virginia after Van Dorn Street, trying to make your way past Telegraph Road and toward Route 1 in Alexandria. This is from the earlier late to clear work on the outer loop Wilson Bridge in the local lanes that has, in fact, cleared. In Maryland, westbound I-70 after the Ridge Road overpass, the right side is blocked with the crash. That's a growing delay. Also, southbound 270 after 118, the wreck was on the right shoulder. Eastbound 50 in Graysonville near Station Lane was a report of a wreck. And in Virginia, 123 near the George Washington Parkway is a report of a crash. This report brought to you by Silver Diner. Did you know Silver Diner has many best-kept secrets? Secret number one, weekday blue plate breakfast at Silver Diner are the best deal in town, starting at $11.99 and include both coffee and juice. I'm Rita Kessler, your next traffic report in about 10 minutes.
17: Thank you very much. We started off the morning earlier a little rainy. It's starting to quiet out now, but still gloomy as we start off this day. It's 73 degrees in Fort Belvoir and Foggy Bottom, 70 degrees in Silver Spring, and also the WTOP studios.
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4: Good morning, I'm John Aaron.
17: Hi there, I'm Kristen Diaz. Teddy Gelman is our producer.
4: Our top story, President Trump has signed an executive order calling for revamped childhood vaccine recommendations. They promote his long-held but discredited theory that childhood shots should be spaced out.
18: So the MMR, we want to have separate visits, separate times. The vaccine being broken into three separate single doses and vaccines being administered in separate visits. For example, at 1 year, you should have five separate visits for vaccines rather than getting them all in the same day.
4: WTOP's Kate Ryan is hearing from an expert who calls this a travesty.
19: We're spending our time and effort going backwards into the dark ages.
20: Dr. Georges Benjamin, CEO of the American Public Health Association, says the executive order from President Donald Trump that calls for breaking up the combined measles, mumps, and rubella vaccine into multiple shots over multiple visits increases the likelihood of missed vaccinations.
19: So this creates more of a burden for parents and more discomfort for kids.
20: While the changes may be welcomed by vaccine skeptics, Benjamin, like many public health officials, says the single combined shot helps make sure that kids are fully vaccinated against dangerous, preventable diseases. Kate Ryan, WTOP News.
17: President Trump is firing back after Iran said it would not reopen the Strait of Hormuz until the U.S. meets its conditions, including compensation for war damage. Here's ABC's Mary Bruce.
21: The president pushing back against Iran's new sweeping demands, rejecting their calls for reparations, instead saying Iran should be paying back the U.S. And the president also responding to Israel's rejection of his new plan for Hamas to disarm. Trump still insisting to me that his relationship with Prime Minister Netanyahu is, quote, very good.
17: Meantime, Iranian-backed Houthi rebels have launched renewed attacks on government-controlled areas in Yemen. This new violence adds to growing concerns that it could reignite the country's civil war, deepening fears about threats to strategic shipping routes. With the Strait of Hormuz effectively shut down by Iran, there has been a renewed focus on other routes, including one near Yemen's southern tip for Saudi Arabia to ship oil to open oceans.
4: We're also learning about that an apparent Iranian assassination threat against Trump that caused a major change in flight plans for the president. The Washington Post reports Trump secretly flew out of last month's NATO summit in Turkey on an alternate military aircraft, while the White House made it appear the president was flying on Air Force One. Trump had flown to the summit in his new Qatari gifted jet, but ahead of departing Turkey, he said he would fly home on an older model Air Force One plane instead. The Post reports Trump actually went from the legacy Air Force One jet to a smaller Air Force plane and was taken there by an airport catering truck. This new reporting shows just how concerned U.S. officials are about threats against Trump during the ongoing war with Iran.
17: Well, there will be more changes in areas due to the Freedom 250 Grand Prix later this month. We are now hearing that the FAA is pausing flights at Reagan National Airport for 3 hours on August 23rd because of flyovers related to the event. And you're told to check with your airline if you're flying in or out of the airport that day. Meantime, 7 News reporter Tom Rousey tells us more about a major unrelated upgrade to the airport.
0: They're going to be tearing down the banjo. That's what they call the A gates now, because it's in the shape of a circle and on satellite it looks like a banjo. So that's going to be torn down and replaced with a new modern terminal. And they say beyond that, they're going to improve, you know, where you get your luggage, where you go through security, where you get your gate agent, your interaction there, just all sorts of things they plan to improve.
17: The renovation also includes changes to the road outside Terminal 1 to help with the often congested traffic there. The construction is expected to begin next year and wrap up in 2032.
4: Students in Spotsylvania County are heading back to class this morning. And as part of our back-to-school coverage, our Jimmy Alexander is hearing about fashion trends this year for local students.
1: We are getting a little nostalgic back to like the 90s when I grew up.
22: Maddie Kaufman is one of the owners of the children's boutique Rue and Row in the Kentlands neighborhood of Gaithersburg. She pointed out a popular seller is something that she wore back in the day.
1: And this is a velour ode to a Juicy Couture set. My kids will definitely be wearing this in the fall.
22: Now, Uggs and Keds may be taking a back seat as pink cowboy boots step in.
1: That have rhinestones on them.
22: And if your daughter's not so Yellowstone, there's also pink loafers.
1: They are a patent leather with a crystal buckle.
22: Now, Kaufman says more and more it's the kids, not the parents, deciding what goes home.
1: I think it's so important to let your kid express themselves. I have two girls that I'm trying to instill in them that clothing doesn't make who you are, but it helps you feel confident going into the day.
22: Coming up in the next hour, we'll see what's new for boys heading back to school. Jimmy Alexander, WTOP News.
4: And you can check out a complete list of our back-to-school stories at WTOP.com. 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
17: Italy has been dealing with extreme heat, and it's now affecting wine production. Winemakers there are now harvesting grapes for a prized sparkling wine 10 days earlier than expected due to the weather. Scorching temps have brought the fruit to mature fast.

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6: And right now in Virginia, let's start out with the crash of McLean. It is southbound 123 after the George Washington Parkway near Crest Lane. That is a report of a wreck. We're starting to see a growing delay there. Wilson Boulevard between North Larimore and North Manchester at last check was blocked because a tree came down and brought some wires with it. So that was ongoing utility work. Callers had also reported eastbound Old Keene Mill Road near Huntsman Boulevard. There was a tree down across the eastbound side of the roadway. Not sure if anybody has shown up there with that. In Maryland, along I-70 westbound, after the Ridge Road overpass, the right side of the roadway is blocked with that crash. That is a growing delay. It is after 17 in Myersville, headed toward, after Route 40, headed toward 17 in Myersville. Southbound 270 after 118, that wreck was over on the shoulder. Not really seeing much of a delay, but it may cause a little bit of a distraction. Eastbound 50 past the Bay Bridge, past Kent Narrows, near Station Lane in Graysonville was a report of a wreck, but not sure exactly what, if any, lanes are blocked. 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Dashboards show what happened yesterday. As the Mission AI company, Virtualytics shows what's coming, what's at risk, and where to focus first, redefining readiness with Virtualytics. I'm Rita Kessler, your next traffic report in about 10 minutes.
5: 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Here's 7 News First Alert meteorologist Eileen Whalen.
7: Keep the umbrella on hand today as we do have rain and storms this morning. And then another round of showers and storms possible between 4 and 8 p.m. We'll have partly to mostly cloudy skies, highs in the upper 80s, and will remain hot, humid for the rest of the week with daily rain chances, humidity drops for the weekend. I'm 7 News meteorologist Eileen Whalen in the First Alert Weather Center.
5: Thank you very much, Eileen. 74 degrees at the National Mall, 69 degrees in Fairfax, 74 degrees in College Park, with a little bit of light rain still trickling over some parts of the DMV. For most of us are just now cloudy. Money news on WTOP. A federal appeals court has cleared the way for thousands of lawsuits against Meta, Google, TikTok, and other social media companies to move forward. The cases allege the companies deliberately designed their platforms to be addictive to children and teens, contributing to the rising rates of anxiety, depression, and other mental health concerns. The court rejected arguments that federal law shields the companies from the claims, allowing the litigation to continue. The companies also face thousands of similar lawsuits in state court. Here's a sign that summer is winding down. Panera is rolling out its fall menu, bringing back the popular pumpkin spice latte and adding several new pumpkin-themed drinks and treats. Some of those including the pumpkin spice frozen Java, maybe some bakery items like a pumpkin cinnamon roll and a caramel pumpkin slice. There's even a pumpkin cookie that

0: is returning, and the seasonal menu will be available starting August 19th.
1: I'm not ready for this.
0: I know, right?
1: It's too soon.
0: Absolutely. But sounds so delicious, nevertheless.
1: True. 741. For years, he's been a part of a Northern Virginia ice hockey team for people with disabilities. WTOP Scott Gelman caught up with an Arlington man who is now heading to Belgium as a member of the first ever U.S. World Cup para field hockey team.
2: Aiden Smith was part of the track and field team here at Wakefield High School, and after years of ice hockey, he competed for a spot on the Para Hockey World Cup team.
3: I am most excited about, winning the competition.
2: It's a chance he earned after playing well at a training camp, serving as goalie when the field hockey team realized it needed one.
4: It says to people with disabilities, you belong. You belong at the World Cup. You belong playing field hockey, and you can.
2: Chrissy Smith is his mom.
4: Aiden, ever since he came out of the womb, is working hard to reach every single milestone. And I'm just really, really proud of him that he was selected to go represent the United States.
2: He's been running, lifting, and doing stick work, hoping to make the most of a new opportunity.
3: I gotta say, awesome and cool. And being in a part of field hockey is just a demonstration for a lot of people.
2: In Arlington, Scott Gelman, WTOP News.
0: Whitney Houston's biggest hits are getting a new spotlight. A new album, Whitney, featuring 11 of Houston's number one Billboard hits, were released last week as part of celebrations marking what would have been her 63rd birthday, which was yesterday. Also this month, Houston's first ever Barbie doll was released. It was inspired by her iconic I Want to Dance with Somebody music video. Whitney's sister-in-law and the executor of her estate says even more new projects could soon be on the horizon, but they will be carefully selected to preserve her legacy. Another part of the region wants more license plate reading technology to help identify stolen vehicles as well as wanted and missing people. St. Mary's County has applied for federal funds to install a license plate reader on Route 5 near the county line in Charlotte Hall. The county sheriff's office already has mobile license plate readers. Southern Maryland News reports one county commissioner expressed concerns about camera vendor Flock and potential invasions of privacy. But the board still unanimously agreed to support the grant application.
1: Coming up.
5: It's primary day in several states, and there's a key contest to replace the late Senator Lindsey Graham. I'm Mitchell Miller, today on The Hill.
1: 744.
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0: 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I'm Kristen Diaz.
1: I'm John Aaron. Election 2026, it is primary day in several states. One is South Carolina, where Republicans will choose a nominee to replace the late Senator Lindsey Graham. WTOP's Mitchell Miller has more today on The Hill.
5: Lindsey Graham's sister, Senator Darlene Graham, has the backing of President Trump, and she attended a ceremony yesterday in Charleston, renaming the military base after her brother, who served for decades in the Air Force.
12: What an honor for my brother, and what a tribute to his 33 years of service.
5: Darlene Graham has lots of competition for the GOP nomination. The other candidates are Representatives Russell Fry and Ralph Norman, former Governor Mark Sanford, and businessman Mark Lynch. If no one gets more than 50% of the vote, there will be a runoff in 2 weeks. On Capitol Hill, Mitchell Miller, WTOP News.
0: Luigi Mangione, who was accused of gunning down UnitedHealthcare CEO Brian Thompson, is set to return to court today for the last scheduled pretrial hearing.
13: Tuesday's appearance could be the last time Luigi Mangione is seen in public before jury selection starts on September 8th. And the conference is one of the final opportunities for prosecutors and defense lawyers to finalize details of the high-profile trial. Prosecutors allege Mangione gunned down UnitedHealthcare CEO Brian Thompson in an assassination-style killing on a Midtown Manhattan street in 2024. Mangione has pleaded not guilty to state and federal charges, and he faces the possibility of life in prison if he's convicted at a state murder trial. Peter Haralambos, ABC News, New York.
1: A federal judge has cleared the way for an ICE detention center proposed in Elk Ridge to move forward. The judge reinstated the building permit for the facility on Meadow Ridge Road, ruling that Howard County improperly targeted the federal government when it pulled the permit. The project has faced strong opposition from local and state officials who had celebrated the county's decision to revoke the permit and ban private immigration detention centers. The developer sued to get the permit back, and the Trump administration later supported the company's case. The county can now appeal the ruling.
0: Now to the top stories we're working on at WTOP.
1: Summer break is over for more kids today. It's the first day of classes in Spotsylvania County.
0: We're getting reaction after President Trump makes a controversial move on childhood vaccines.
1: An IndyCar race on D.C. streets this month will also affect operations at a local airport.
0: Keep it here for full details on these stories in the minutes ahead.
1: 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Traffic and weather. How are things looking out there, Rita Kessler?
14: Well, I mean, they're not looking great. Spots with wet roadways, also just a lot of delays, and we do have some problems in the area as well. Let's start out with the newest one in Virginia, northbound 28 after Braddock and Walney. There is a broken down vehicle on the right shoulder, but it is drawing attention, so you're seeing delays. Also, 123 Chain Bridge Road near the George Washington Parkway. You're under police direction for that crash. Definitely seeing delays both ways, so they may be alternating traffic at the scene. In Maryland, the Graysonville area, this is after Kent Narrows, eastbound 50 near Station Lane, exit 44A, was a report of a wreck. Westbound I-70 after the Ridge Road overpass after Route 40, the right side is blocked with that wreck. We're also seeing the unusual delay on the inner loop of the Beltway in Maryland coming from University Boulevard, headed past New Hampshire Avenue, maybe trying to get on to northbound 95, so watch out for anything there. 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Enjoy Gershwin's An American in Paris and Bernstein's West Side Story with the National Symphony Orchestra at Wolf Trap Saturday, August 15th. Tickets at wolftrap.org. I'm Rita Kessler. Your next traffic report in about 10 minutes.
0: Thank you very much. And now to 7 News First Alert meteorologist Eileen Whalen.
15: Another unsettled summer day expected across the DMV. We'll have partly to mostly cloudy skies with rain and storms. Morning rain may limit our severe weather threat later today, so I don't think it will be as widespread as yesterday, but still keep an eye to the sky. Highs between 87 and 92. Overnight, we fall into the 70s with a chance for rain and storms. Tomorrow, another round of rain and storms possible with highs in the mid to upper 80s, but we do have a weather pattern change just in time for the weekend with lower humidity. I'm 7 News meteorologist Eileen Whalen in the First Alert Weather Center.
1: 69 degrees this morning in Leesburg. 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
0: Well, the Mystics take a 7-game winning streak into Las Vegas tonight, and this makes them just one win shy of the longest unbeaten run in franchise history. In the latest DC Sports Filter, WTOP's Rob Woodfork tells us the newest veteran on the team could be the reason why this string of victories could keep up.
16: Start with what just changed for the Mystics over the weekend. Benaja Laney-Hamilton was claimed off waivers, a 10-year vet, 2-time all-defensive selection, and a starter during New York's 2024 title run. Drop a resume like that into the youngest locker room in WNBA history, and you've handed a team that's already learning on the fly a map for where it's going. Not that this red-hot group needed an accelerant. The worst turnover team in the league all year has cleaned it up dramatically during this 7-game win streak. Proof that it's not just a hot shooting streak they're riding. It's a young team actually figuring it out. Now the stakes get real in Vegas. Beat the Aces tonight, and it's a new franchise record. 8 straight wins in a single season. But that's just the opener. Win both games in Vegas this week, and Washington doesn't just sweep the defending champs. They pull even with the Aces for 3rd place in the entire WNBA. However the chips fall in Vegas, the Mystics are ahead of schedule. A season sweep of a 3-time champion puts them on a different schedule entirely. I'm Rob Woodfork, and that's DC Sports Filtered.
1: A live-action adaptation of The Jetsons is coming, and it'll star Jim Carrey. The futuristic cartoon first aired in 1962. The movie will be Carrey's first since his role in the Sonic the Hedgehog films. A release date has not yet been announced.
0: Well, some scary moments on an American Airlines flight out of Myrtle Beach yesterday.
21: Shortly after takeoff, around 8:40 a.m., the pilots declaring a mayday, citing an engine issue caused by hitting birds. Other pilots reporting to the tower that they saw birds go right into the plane's left engine. The Boeing 737 already over water, forced to turn back. Those 172 passengers landing safely at Myrtle Beach International Airport.
0: That is ABC's Gio Benitez.
1: The amount of power AI is using is a huge concern.
22: The more AI grows, the more energy it takes to power it. And that has a lot of people worried about whether or not the country's energy infrastructure can hold up. David Grain is founder and CEO of Grain Management, which specializes in investing in digital infrastructure. Grain says now is the time to put big money into building out our grid.
23: We have seen situations where the grid within America is not necessarily ready for this kind of flow and demand. But I think there's time and a great opportunity to deploy capital in order to improve the grid and all of the transmission infrastructure that's around it. And you know, look, it starts with generating capacity.
22: Grain suggests nuclear energy is the cleanest way, but also admits that building that out takes a lot of time and is very expensive. Grain is one of the most successful black executives in the private equity space and has built a lot of his success on following trends in tech. I'm Bloomberg's Justin Milliner on the Black Business Beat.
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24: We're going to hear from Commanders head coach Dan Quinn in about 5 or 6 minutes. All eyes on an offensive line that's been shifted around with Brandon Coleman moving to left tackle. But there's still quite a bit of buzz remaining from last week's signing of wide receiver Stephon Diggs. His high school coach at Good Counsel, Bob Malloy, feels Diggs is a good fit for the burgundy and gold.
25: I don't care how old he is. He's one of the best players in the league. And you're not going to be able to ignore him and double-team McClure or anything like that, because Stephon can beat you. And in his mind, he's probably thinks he's the best player in the league, and he's certainly one of them.
24: We'll hear from Coach Malloy this morning on Diggs' competitiveness as well. Major League Baseball, Orioles begin their series in Minnesota by losing 9-5, 3 RBI from Kobe Mayo in defeat. Nationals, after an off day, start a three-game series with the Chicago Cubs. Jake Irvin will pitch the series opener. Little League World Series regional action in Bristol, Connecticut saw the Maryland State Champs lose their elimination game to the Delaware winners, 12-4. Washington, D.C. plays Pennsylvania Pennsylvania this morning. Virginia State champs were eliminated over the weekend. Dave Preston, WTOP Sports.
1: Coming up, if you have a flight scheduled for later this month, your plans may be affected by the Freedom 250 Grand Prix that'll be hitting the roads in a couple of weeks here in the district. We're also checking on some power outages that are still with us after the storms rolled through yesterday. We'll bring you the latest on that at 7:56.
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14: And right now, let's update the situation along I-70 westbound. Delays almost back to Route 40 in Frederick, headed toward the Hollow Road overpass. After the Ridge Road overpass, the right side is still blocked with that wreck. Northbound 210 near Old Fort Road North in Livingston Square. Callers report the broken down vehicle in the left lane. Then it looks a lot better as you're making your way toward the Beltway. It is a little slow trying to get onto the inner loop of the Beltway. Northbound I-295 in Blue Plains before Joint Base Anacostia Bowling, there may be a crash. The WTOP Traffic Center is presented by Window Nation. 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I'm Rita Kessler. Your next traffic report in about 10 minutes.
1: Here is 7 News First Alert meteorologist Eileen Whalen.
15: We're in one of those weather patterns where you're going to want to keep an eye on live radar. We're tracking a dying complex of storms out of the Ohio Valley from overnight that's bringing some showers and a few rumbles of thunder here early this morning. But we will see some afternoon sunshine, highs in the upper 80s, and then another round of rain and storms may develop between 4 and 8 p.m. We could see damaging wind gusts in any of those storms. Outside of that, it'll be partly to mostly cloudy this evening and overnight, with temperatures falling into the upper 60s to lower 70s by dawn. We could see another chance for showers and storms tomorrow, although it's a lower threat. Highs in the upper 80s or around 90 Thursday. An isolated storm chance, but higher rain and storm chances Friday with a cold front that'll drop humidity for the upcoming weekend. So some comfortable weather, highs in the mid 80s for your Saturday and Sunday with some cooler mornings.
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0: I'm Kristen Diaz.
1: I'm John Aaron. Coming up,
0: the IndyCar race coming into town as part of Freedom 250 and will put a pause in our air traffic.
20: A year later, a group pushing back on the National Guard and crime emergency declaration in D.C. This is Kyle Cooper.
1: It's 8 o'clock.
26: I'm Sherry Preston. We're learning more about the elaborate deception to protect President Trump from an Iranian threat at last month's NATO summit in Turkey. The plane that everyone thought the president was on to leave the country wasn't the right plane at all. ABC's Martha Raddatz says he boarded the older Air Force One in Ankara. However,
27: the Washington Post reporting President Trump
5: quickly sneaked off the plane and into a catering truck before boarding a smaller, far less conspicuous military aircraft to begin the journey home. The president had flown to the NATO summit on the new Qatari-gifted aircraft. Then the Secret Service had decided to fly everyone home on the older blue and white model.
26: The White House has not confirmed nor denied the story. More than 130 people are dead after the 7.4 magnitude earthquake that rocked Western Colombia Monday, but they're afraid it'll go much higher. ABC's Faith Abube is in Medellin.
8: The deadly earthquake, the most powerful to hit the country in more than a decade, leaving a trail of destruction in multiple cities. The quake's epicenter coming close to heavily populated areas. Cities like Pereira and Cali hit particularly hard. Entire apartment buildings seen splitting apart, leaving clouds of dust and rubble.
26: Pushback from doctors against the Trump administration's attempt to limit the number of childhood vaccines recommended, and a recommendation to separate the measles, mumps, and rubella vaccines into three separate shots. Former acting director of the CDC, Dr. Richard Besser.
10: I practiced pediatrics for more than 30 years. This is a big mistake. It's a step in the wrong direction.
26: Besser says parents are much more likely to miss the MMR vaccine if the shots are split up, and studies have proven it's perfectly safe. Iran still insisting the U.S. meet its demands before it'll reopen the Strait of Hormuz. Iranian-backed Houthis renewing attacks in Yemen. This is ABC News.
0: It's now 8:02, Tuesday, August 11th. Currently 71 degrees. Partly sunny today with a high in the low 90s. We started off the morning with a little bit of rain. We could see some more this afternoon. Good morning. I'm Kristen Diaz.
1: I'm John Aaron. Our top local story. We're less than 2 weeks away now from the big IndyCar race in D.C. As WTOP Steve Karish reports, the Freedom 250 Grand Prix will mean major changes for a local airport.
12: Air traffic at Reagan National Airport will stop from 10:15 a.m. to 1:15 p.m. on August 23rd. That's the day of the Freedom 250 Grand Prix. The FAA says the closure is in place to support the event, including flyovers, fireworks, and other aerial displays. This is all in addition to widespread road closures and parking restrictions on and near the National Mall, some of which have started already. 4th Street, Madison Drive, and Jefferson Drive on the eastern side of the mall are already closed to traffic, and Independence Avenue from 7th to 3rd Street will be closed tonight and tomorrow night. For a complete schedule and map of road closures, head on over to WTOP.com. Reporting from Reagan National Airport, Steve Karish, WTOP News.
0: It has been a year since President Trump surged federal agents and the National Guard into D.C., declaring a crime emergency. WTOP's Kyle Cooper reports a group has been working this past year to end the surge.
13: Let's give it up for Free D.C., Free D.C.
20: Free D.C. held a rally at Franklin Park last night, pushing back on the presence of the National Guard and the sweeps of homeless encampments in the city.
13: They separate people from their belongings and their sense of safety. They separate them from their service providers and the teams that are trying to come out and find them.
20: Alexis Johannesson, who represents Ward 6 for Free D.C., Ward 2 representative for the organization, Aaron Schmider.
13: If there's money to pay the National Guard to be housed here through 2029, there's money to house the people who are already in D.C. So keep that in mind.
20: The group marched from the park to 13th and Massachusetts and joined some elderly D.C. residents who have banged pots and pans every night at 7 o'clock in opposition of the surge. In Northwest, Kyle Cooper, WTOP News.
1: We are still dealing with outages from yesterday's storms, but the numbers are starting to tick down as crews get their work done. Right now, there are 1,200 Dominion Energy customers without power in Northern Virginia. PGE reports more than 1,100 customers without electricity in Anne Arundel County, and 1,600 are without power in Howard County.
0: And don't forget, if you ever run out of power or go out of power, you can listen to us through the WTOP app wherever, whenever, for updates on news, traffic, and weather. Meantime, several trees fell in Montgomery County during the storm, including one case where one of those trees fell on a man's porch, trapping him inside his home briefly. This was in Rockville. Another case involved scaffolding that got loose because of the strong winds. WTOP's Annalisa Gale explains.
26: Two construction workers managed to escape through a window on Monday afternoon around 4 p.m. after the scaffolding they were working on at the Washingtonian Tower condominium somehow became unstable. At the time, fire officials say there was rain and strong wind at the 25-story high-rise on Fields Road. Video showed the scaffolding twirling around slowly near the ninth floor while the workers held on. They were not injured but appeared to be shaken up. Annalisa Gale, WTOP News.
0: Now, a house fire was also reported in Montgomery County. A tree fell on a home on Cedar Lane in Bethesda. Crews say they found an electrical outlet on fire in the basement following the storm. No one was hurt, but the family of two has been displaced.
1: Today marks the first full day of school for those in Spotsylvania County. Yesterday was a transition day for students entering new schools. Today, more than 23,000 students are returning to classrooms. Spotsylvania County is one of the few in Virginia that takes advantage of the state's early start calendar, allowing students to return before Labor Day. District leaders say the schedule provides more flexibility throughout the school year. Here's Superintendent Clint Mitchell.
16: We've started the last 3 years right around the same time. We know the routine, we know the procedures, and kids are resilient. You know, sometimes we don't give them enough credit for how resilient they are. They adapt. And I think one of the beautiful things is every year we have an opportunity to get a fresh start, and this is no different than the year before.
1: This year, the county is launching new courses in welding, health sciences, and EMT training, as well as a background check program for new staffers.
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17: 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I'm John Werdock.
0: 807.
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1: Traffic and weather. Here's Rita in the traffic center.
14: Well, let's talk about the Beltway first. The outer loop of the Beltway after Old Georgetown Road. The right side is blocked with a crash. Your delays begin before 355, headed around past the scene. You'll also find delays on southbound 270 through Rockville down the spur to try and get onto the outer loop of the Beltway. Northbound I-295 near Blue Plains. That is a report of a wreck with delays almost stretching back to the Beltway. While in Maryland on eastbound 50 in Graysonville near Station Lane was a report of a wreck. Westbound I-70 after Route 40 after the Ridge Road overpass, the crash was on the right side. And northbound 210 near Old Fort Road north in Livingston Square, there was a broken down vehicle along the left side. If you're in Virginia, northbound 28 is slow from 66 headed toward Westfields Boulevard after Braddock and Walney. There was a broken down vehicle on the shoulder, while 123 or Chainbridge Road south of the George Washington Parkway. You may still be under police direction for the wreck. In Arlington, Wilson Boulevard still closed between North Larimore and North Manchester. A tree came down last night. It brought some wires with it, so they have a lot of utility work. Selling your car, watch out for fake payments, unsafe meetups, endless haggling, or you could just sell to Fitzgerald and know exactly who you're dealing with. Go to FitzBuysCars.com. I'm Rita Kessler, your next traffic report in about 10 minutes.
0: Thank you very much. And now to 7 News First Alert meteorologist Eileen Whalen.
15: Rain this morning. Otherwise, the cloud cover, I do think, will keep temperatures today below 90 degrees for many neighborhoods. We'll also have a little bit of a drop in humidity, but still keep the umbrella on hand. We could see an isolated thunderstorm develop later this afternoon and this evening, but I don't think it'll be as widespread as yesterday. Highs in the upper 80s to around 90 with partly to mostly cloudy skies. Pretty unsettled for the rest of the week with continued heat and humidity. Less humid, though, for the weekend with highs in the 80s. I'm 7 News meteorologist Eileen Whalen in the First Alert Weather Center.
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0: Money news on WTOP. Jeff Bezos may be making a move into professional sports. The Amazon founder and Washington Post owner is reportedly part of an investment group exploring the purchase of at least 30% stake in Liverpool Football Club, one of the most storied teams in English soccer. The deal would reportedly value the club at around $1.8 billion and mark Bezos' first major investment in a sports franchise. If it happens, he'd join a growing roster of American investors and celebrities with ownership stakes in the English soccer clubs.
1: They expect fresh headlines today on existing home sales. WTOP business reporter John Wardock gives us a preview.
17: Existing home sales declined by more than 2% in June, and experts want to see if that trend continued in July. Market Watch says economists think just over 4 million homes were sold last month, a slight decline from June. And did prices continue to edge higher? The National Association of Realtors says the median home price now sits at an all-time high, just over $440,000. John Wardock, WTOP News.
0: Coming up on WTOP, new signs of where the economy is headed with job hoppers landing bigger raises. But at the same time, consumer advocates are sounding alarms about some popular crypto trading apps. It's 8:11.
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3: 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Nate Fitzgerald, the head of product management for the Enterprise Security Group at Broadcom, says agencies will have to rethink their approach to cybersecurity for two main reasons.
4: Budget pressure and staff reduction pressure. Primarily, I see this being targeted for FY26. So this is what we're anticipating. 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So vendors that specialize in multiple functional areas, multiple control points offered within a single suite or bundle. And that those are opportunities, I think, that the industry has. And that I think the pressure will be there to kind of get away from niche vendors, because those tend to be the most expensive vendors, even though, yes, they often are the best of breed.
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1: It's 8:14. I'm John Aaron.
0: Hi there, I'm Kristen Diaz. Two consumer trends are highlighting a change. Workers who switch jobs are seeing their biggest pay raises in a year, while a new review is raising questions about how cryptocurrency trading platforms are marketed to everyday investors. Meantime, more Americans are relying on credit just to make ends meet. A growing number are using credit cards, dipping into savings, and even turning to payday loans as household budgets remain under pressure. When it comes to everyday expenses, groceries are increasingly ending up on that credit card.
1: Joining us live to go deeper on all of this is Mark Hamrick, who writes about the economy and personal finance on Substack in the Hamrick Brief, and he is a WTOP contributor. Mark, good morning. Let's talk first about switching jobs. Is that happening for people, and is it leading to more money when they do?
5: Good morning. Yes. Well, this is a less mobile society than it has been historically, and we talked earlier about what we're going to see in the home sales data this morning. The home sales are low. Fewer people are moving. Fewer people are moving to rent an apartment as well. And so when the job market is coolish, as it is these days, where there are fewer people being hired, admittedly fewer people being laid off as well, all this has a sort of sedentary nature to it. But to the payoff here that you used in the lead-in, that's the lead story in the Hamrick Brief this week by virtue of the data we get from ADP. And so it finds that for people who are switching jobs, they are getting on average a 7% pay raise. The inflation rate as of last check, and we have a new update coming on that tomorrow, is up 2.5% year over year by one measure. Those who stay in place are getting pay raises on the order of about 4.4%. Now, this is measuring the private workforce. It doesn't include government workers. That's what ADP does, is look at private payrolls.
0: Curious about how, you know, we say a lot of people are putting things on credit. Is this strictly for making ends meet, or is it also maybe the incentives that a lot of banks and credit cards are offering?
5: That's a great question. And, you know, I'm a user of credit cards that I pay off almost immediately to avoid the sometimes very costly cost of the interest. So new offers for the best qualified individuals receiving credit card, let's say credit card applications, well, they're being offered about 19% in terms of the interest rate. And those who are less credit worthy, they have to pay much more than that, particularly, as I say, if you let the interest carry. So first of all, the way to avoid the interest is to pay off the card immediately, pay off the debt immediately. But we did find, according to the latest data, that 63% of adults used a credit card to buy groceries last year, and only about 35% were paying the balance in full. So we've had essentially resilient and consistent consumer spending, and that's been financed basically one of three ways. First of all, by wealth. That's the upper part of the K-shaped economy, those who have sufficient and better resources. It's also being paid by credit, as we just said. And finally, there is another thing that's going on, and that is people are dipping into savings. That's what we've seen very recently, with spending rising more than income. So you have to get that money somewhere, and that's particularly troublesome when you have to pay ongoing expenses like groceries.
1: Quickly, Mark, since we mentioned it leading into you, are people increasingly investing in cryptocurrency without fully understanding the risks?
5: Yeah, so Consumer Reports did a really great take on this, and it is what we also touch on in the Hamrick Brief this week. And so they're finding that these apps that they reviewed, at least most of them, are relying on the same strategies that are used to keep people hooked with gaming apps. And we know there's a high level of gaming addiction going on right now. That's dangerous. And also, they do not necessarily make it well known that these funds are not protected as are standard savings accounts by the federal government, such as by FDIC. There are other problems with this, and people can read more about that as well.
0: All right, you got it. Once again, that is Mark Hamrick, who writes about the economy and personal finance on Substack in the Hamrick Brief. He is also a WTOP contributor.
1: Now we'll look at the top stories we're working on at WTOP.
0: Health experts are raising concerns about President Trump's executive order calling for a sweeping reduction in childhood vaccines.
1: A reported threat against the president may have led to him leaving last month's NATO service summit on an aircraft other than Air Force One.
0: From road closures downtown to a temporary halt in flights at Reagan National, officials are warning of major disruptions next weekend.
1: Full details on these stories coming up in the minutes ahead.
0: time for traffic and weather on WTOP with Rita Kessler.
14: And let's start out with the crash we have on the Beltway with a delay that begins near Connecticut Avenue. Headed all the way around past Old Georgetown Road near the big curve. That's where the left lane is getting by that wreck. Northbound I-295, delays are off of the Beltway. So it begins on the inner loop before St. Barnabas Road. Headed on to northbound I-295 into Blue Plains. With a report of a wreck, westbound I-70 in Frederick after Route 40, after the Ridge Road overpass, single file left will get you by that crash, while northbound 210 near Old Fort Road North and Livingston Square, the broken down vehicle reported in the left lane. In Virginia, northbound 28 slows from 66, headed past Braddock and Walney. There was a broken down vehicle on the right shoulder. Keep an eye out on 123 south of the George Washington Parkway. You had been under police direction for the crash. Drive too fast and your money could go right out the window with lower gas mileage, fines, and court costs. You speed, you lose. A message from the Virginia DMV. I'm Rita Kessler, your next traffic report in about 10 minutes.
1: And here is 7 News First Alert meteorologist Eileen Whalen.
15: Well, tracking rain and storms across the DMV early this morning, so impacting the morning drive. And later on this afternoon and this evening, we could see more storms impacting the evening commute. So keep it right here to WTOP. We will see some midday sunshine, highs today in the mid to upper 80s, and we'll do it all over again tomorrow. I'm 7 News meteorologist Eileen Whalen in the First Alert Weather Center.
0: Right now it is 71 degrees in Upper Marlboro, 71 in Woodbridge, and 74 degrees in D.C. 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
1: An Arlington man is heading to Belgium this month to represent the U.S. in the 2026 Para Hockey World Cup. WTOP's Scott Gelman says he actually had to learn a new sport.
13: Aiden Smith has spent years playing ice hockey for the Nova Cool Cats, a local team for people with disabilities. But it was a coach from another team who connected him with a new opportunity.
16: Said, hey, USA Field Hockey is putting together a Paralympic team. Would Aiden like to come try out?
13: And he did, first trying the new sport and then securing a spot on the team. As a goalie, he has high hopes.
20: Being like a number one standout for the U.S., the entire country.
13: He was on the track and field team here at Wakefield High School, and he's been lifting and sprinting to prepare.
20: Being a goalie, like blocking the shots and deflecting them.
13: The Para Hockey World Cup is in Belgium later this month. Chrissy is Aiden's mom.
16: That he's worked so hard and put so much work in to make the USA Field Hockey's first Paralympic World Cup team means so much to us.
13: In Arlington, Scott Gelman, WTOP News.
0: 8:24.
26: Researchers looked at national health data from more than 111,000 adults over several decades. A study published in the BMJ Journal found that people who did a greater variety of physical activities had a lower risk of dying early than those who stuck to fewer types of exercise. In fact, those who mixed up the routines the most had about a 19% lower risk of death. Walking showed some of the strongest benefits, while running, racket sports, and weight training were also linked to better health. Experts say different types of movement may help the body in different ways, including heart health, strength, and overall fitness. The good news is you don't need an extreme fitness plan. Even adding simple activities like walking, biking, stretching, or light weights may help. So if your workout routine has grown stale, try mixing things up. It could help keep you healthier long term. With this Medical Minute, I'm Alex Stone.
1: 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Yes, Dave.
2: Instead of this extreme fitness plan, can we just do like a non-committal, very lackadaisical fitness plan?
1: I was huffing and puffing from some light to moderate exercise the other day, so even that's not really the
2: You're
1: answer.
2: You're dialing it up to four again. Yeah. Commanders on the practice field this hour with contact taking a backseat, according to head coach Dan Quinn, who tells us earlier today.
3: Today we'll be out of pads. Pretty heavy day yesterday for us in that space. Today what you'll see is a lot of red zone work this morning in that space. Usually the things I'm trying to emphasize is like the hyper focus of the communication, the calls, the techniques. It happens so quickly, so I'm looking to see that ramp up today as we're getting into it.
2: Burgundy and gold signed former Maryland defensive tackle Byron Coward, releasing safety Rob McDaniel and guard Sala Amve Lalu. Meanwhile, in Major League Baseball, the Orioles bullpen coughs up 7 runs over 4 innings and a 9-5 loss at Minnesota. Birds have dropped 4 of 5. Nationals, after a day off, begin a 3-game series with the Chicago Cubs. Jake Irvin starts the series opener, while tomorrow's the game to watch, according to the Nationals notebook on the sports page at WTOP.com. Left-hander Jackson Kent expected to be making his Major League debut. Little League World Series regional action in Bristol, Connecticut saw the Maryland State Champs lose their elimination game to the Delaware Representative 12-4. Hope nobody was caught off base at any point in time.
4: Okay, Brandon, you don't want to get picked off. Get on the bag. No outs, Brandon. Get on the bag. Get on the bag. Get on the bag! I will chain you to a pipe in a crawl space if you don't get on the bag!
2: Yes, thank you, Will Ferrell on Saturday Night Live. We do not condone violence. We do not condone anger if a kid doesn't stay on the base. It's for the kids. Have some fun. Washington, D.C. plays Pennsylvania this morning. Dave Preston, WTOP Sports.
0: All right, you got it. Thank you so much. And coming up on WTOP, we're going to be looking at your forecast for some next weekend's Indy car race, which won't be blocking the streets, but the air traffic. We'll talk about that next.
17: The following is a paid message.
18: This is Bishop Michael Burbidge of the Catholic Diocese of Arlington. Progress in the spiritual life is challenging. Search out the stories of great and holy men and women throughout history, and you will often find that few are born with unshakable spiritual fervency. 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It is never too late to return to the Lord. He is always there to embrace you in His infinite love and divine mercy. So each day, persevere. God rejoices that we are striving to grow closer to Him, and He blesses our efforts.
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1: traffic and weather. Here is Rita.
14: And let's start out on the Beltway in Maryland, the outer loop of the Beltway after Old Georgetown Road. That's where we had the crash along the right side. Delay has broken up just a bit. Outer loop basically slow from New Hampshire off and on, making your way toward 355. Then a brief break, then slow from Old Georgetown Road past the scene of that wreck. You'll also find northbound I-295 in Blue Plains. That crash looks to have cleared. Delays have definitely eased in the area. Now, westbound I-70, that's still a solid backup from Route 40 headed past the Ridge Road overpass. Single file left was getting you by that wreck. Looks like we have a bit of a wrinkle in Virginia. The Fredericksburg area, it is northbound 17. After 95, the lanes are blocked with the wreck, and that not only has delays coming from Route 1 onto northbound 17, but it is causing a backup on northbound 95 before the Rappahannock trying to get on to northbound 17. 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I'm Rita Kessler. Your next traffic report in about 10 minutes.
5: Thank you very much. And we started off the day with some rain. We have another chance for some more unsettled weather this afternoon. Otherwise, expect the heat and humidity to return. The high temperatures will be in the lower 90s. Right now, it is 71 degrees at WTOP.
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1: Good morning, I'm John Aaron.
5: Hey there, I'm Kristen Diaz. Teddy Gelman is our producer.
1: Our top story, President Trump has signed an executive order calling for changes to childhood vaccine recommendations. WTOP's Kate Ryan reports one public health expert is blasting the move.
7: During the Oval Office signing ceremony, President Donald Trump made repeated reference to the belief that childhood vaccines and autism are linked.
21: It's a travesty of what they're trying to do. All the commentary was around autism, which of course has not been shown to be caused by vaccines in any kind of way.
7: That's Dr. Georges Benjamin, CEO of the American Public Health Association, who's also been concerned to see a continued shift away from universal hepatitis B vaccinations for most newborns.
21: If you give that vaccine early, then those kids don't get hepatic cancer later on.
7: The executive order calls for recommending the hepatitis A and B vaccines for certain high-risk groups or through decision-making between doctors and parents. Kate Ryan, WTOP News.
5: New today, Iranian-backed Houthi rebels are keeping up their pressure with renewed attacks on government-controlled areas in Yemen. This renewed violence adds to growing concerns that it could reignite the country's civil war, deepening fears about threats to strategic shipping routes. With the Strait of Hormuz effectively shut down by Iran, there has been a renewed focus on other routes for Saudi Arabia to ship its oil to open oceans.
1: We're learning new details about an elaborate deception that was pulled off to protect President Trump.
22: The Washington Post reports when the president departed the NATO summit in Turkey last month, the plane that the world watched him board took off without him. It all came after a credible Iranian threat against the president, which he spoke about during the summit.
23: They want to take out the U.S. leader, me. I'm on every list.
22: The ruse was so complete, reporters on Air Force One had no idea the president was not on board. They were ordered to keep the window shades closed, and the plane's tracking systems were switched off.
1: That's ABC's Karen Hua.
5: You may have heard that Reagan National's historic Terminal 1 is getting a massive overhaul. The Metropolitan Washington Airports Authority released documents with plans to demolish gates A1 through 9 and replace them with a more modern facility. Now, travelers will also see larger areas for ticketing and security screening and baggage claim. 7 News reporter Tom Rousey says there will also be changes to the roads outside of Terminal 1.
24: If you've ever driven to Reagan National Airport, even during a slightly busy time, you know that Terminal 1, that traffic near the Ronald Reagan statue there, is just absolutely horrible much of the day. So part of the plan is to kind of rework the roads. So hopefully that will move a little better than it has in the past. And that should benefit people who go to Terminal 2, the newer terminal as well.
5: The construction is expected to start next year and finish in 2032.
1: Some businesses are suing Prince George's County over a new fee that they say is discriminatory and illegal. Our John Doman has a story you're hearing exclusively on WTOP.
6: The lawsuit has long been expected. Dozens of businesses, mostly liquor stores, are suing over a new $5,000 fee applied to them annually under the law that took effect earlier in the spring.
8: I don't think this one's a particularly close call. And even the county council staff, when they were passing it, pointed out that there were significant legal problems and this had never been attempted anywhere else.
6: Timothy Maloney is the lawyer repping these businesses.
8: I think it's profoundly unfair and they've been singled out.
6: The law passed the council 9-2, and because it was a supermajority, County Executive Aisha Braveboy decided she would not veto the measure. But she didn't put her signature on it either. Neither the county exec nor the council chair would comment.
8: Unless the General Assembly has given them express authority to impose the tax, they can't do it.
6: John Doman, WTOP News.
5: The 16-year-old boy who was shot and killed in Fauquier County Friday night has been identified. Samuel Ojeda of Triangle died after being shot around 9 p.m. at his home in Catlett. Witnesses say an altercation preceded the shooting. The sheriff's office says no arrests have been made, but detectives are continuing to try and identify the suspected shooter.
1: July was a record-breaking month across much of the U.S.
10: The long, hot summer scorched records last month across the lower 48 states. NOAA says July temperatures averaged 76.89 degrees Fahrenheit, barely edging out the previous record from July 1936 during the Dust Bowl. Extreme heat, along with drought and wildfires, impacted much of the Mountain West, Southwest, Northern Plains, and Southeast. Researchers say all 48 states logged at least 1 degree warmer than the average on record. The nights were also hotter, and scientists call that a classic sign of human-caused climate change. Michelle Franzen, ABC News.
1: Coming up,
12: this generation is pushing for more paper and pens in the office. I'm John Werdock.
1: Plus, the latest in the fight against spam calls. It's 8:36.
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2: Traffic and weather. Let's get a check of the roads now with Rita.
3: And the problem that we're seeing in Virginia is actually on northbound 17 in Fredericksburg, just after I-95. The lanes were blocked and under police direction for the crash, so you're seeing a major delay on northbound 17 after Route 1, trying to head in that direction, but it is also backing up northbound 95 as people try to get onto northbound 17. So you're back before the Rappahannock, trying to get onto 17 into Fredericksburg. Now, northbound 28 is still slow, coming from 66 past Braddock and Walney, but the broken down vehicle is on the right shoulder. Keep an eye out on 123 south of the George Washington Parkway. Earlier, you were under police direction for the wreck. In Arlington, Wilson Boulevard is still closed between North Larimore and North Manchester. A tree came down. It brought some wires with it. If you're in Maryland, it is westbound I-70 after Route 40, after the Ridge Road overpass, the wreck on the right side with a delay, and the outer loop of the Beltway in Maryland. Just the slowdown approaching and passing Old Georgetown Road to where the earlier wreck was that was along the right side. 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I'm Rita Kessler. Your next traffic report in about 10 minutes.
2: 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Your 7 News First Alert meteorologist, Eileen Whalen.
4: We're tracking a stretch of unsettled summer weather. We'll have the heat, humidity, and daily rain and storm chances. Now this morning, tracking some rain and a few isolated thunderstorms. I think our rain chances decrease between 9 and 10 a.m. and then we'll see some sunshine. It'll turn hot with highs today in the upper 80s, west winds 5 to 10 miles per hour. But between 4 and 8 p.m., we could see another round of strong to possibly severe thunderstorms, maybe damaging wind gusts and any storms that develop. Sundown tonight at 8:09 will be partly cloudy this evening after any storms, and then we'll see a stray shower or storm chance overnight with lows in the upper 60s to lower 70s. Tomorrow, another day with heat, humidity, highs around 90, and a chance for showers and storms, and that will continue through Friday. Friday, we actually have a cold front that'll move through the area, so widespread rain and storms for your Friday. Lower humidity heading into the weekend. It's actually looking really nice. Dew points will be in the mid-60s, and we'll have highs in the mid-80s for both your Saturday and Sunday with some cooler mornings as well. So that'll be something to look forward to, but keep the umbrella on hand today. I'm 7 News meteorologist Eileen Whalen in the First Alert Weather Center.
2: We are at 71 in Arlington, 70 in Gaithersburg, and 72 now in Lanham. Money news. A couple of biotech stocks rocketed up on promising news about new medicines. Shares of Abcellera shot up nearly 35% yesterday on news that its experimental menopause drug met trial goals for reducing hot flashes. Stocks in Obsidian Therapeutics rose 27% following encouraging developments regarding its treatment for advanced melanoma. One generation of employees is pushing to turn back the clock. WTOP business reporter John Wardock explains.
5: At a time companies are spending billions on artificial intelligence, Gen Z workers want to go low tech. Business Insider reports 56% of Gen Z workers would rather leave a written note than send a direct message. And many would like to see more notebooks and post-it notes in the office. In fact, one Gen Z worker said getting free post-it notes is one of his favorite workplace perks. John Wardock, WTOP News.
2: Now 8:41, South Carolina is one of several states holding primaries today. A crowded Republican field is competing for the nomination to replace the late Senator Lindsey Graham. More from WTOP's Mitchell Miller today on The Hill.
6: The candidate with President

0: Trump's endorsement is Lindsey Graham's sister, Darlene, who is serving out his current term and is seeking to fill out his next term. She spoke at a ceremony yesterday in Charleston, where the military base was renamed after her brother, an Air Force veteran.
1: I could not be more honored or humbled for him to be recognized in such a fashion.
0: Four other candidates are seeking the GOP Senate nomination. They include two congressmen, Ralph Norman and Russell Fry, a former governor, Mark Sanford, and businessman Mark Lynch. If none of the candidates gets a majority of the vote, there will be a runoff on August 25th. On Capitol Hill, Mitchell Miller, WTOP News.
2: France is trying to put an end to those annoying, unsolicited sales calls. A new law taking effect today bans companies from cold calling people to sell things like solar panels, roof replacements, and heat pumps unless the customer is given permission first. I guess those are the big ticket items in France. I don't know.
3: Not the car warranty and the personal loans.
2: Oh my gosh. The ban comes after a survey found 97% of people in France say they're annoyed by daily telemarketing calls. Companies that break the rules could face fines of more than $400,000.
4: I'm Terry Gerton from Federal News Network. On Tuesday's Federal Drive, more data doesn't always make decisions easier. We'll explore how military leaders are trying to identify what matters most, why some contractors are receiving compliance requests that don't match, and how organizations respond when the guidance isn't always the same. We'll also hear what defense leaders are watching as new technologies move from the lab to the field. Catch the Federal Drive Tuesday on 1500 AM and at federalnewsnetwork.com.
2: 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It's 8:43.
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2: Summer vacation is over for more students. Spotsylvania County is welcoming back more than 23,000 students for their first day of school this morning. As part of our back-to-school coverage, we're taking a look at fashion trends for kids. WTOP's Jimmy Alexander says boys are stepping up their style game.
4: Boys are wanting things that are more fashion-forward.
5: This is Maddie Kaufman, co-owner of Ruin Row, the children's boutique in the Kentlands neighborhood of Gaithersburg.
4: Boys are wearing hot pink, they're wearing neon, they're wearing ice cream dripping down type emblems, things that are a little bit more loud and exciting and not things that you would typically see every day.
5: But still with boys, it's all about comfort.
4: So a lot of our bamboo lines do really, really well for boys that are typically drawn to more athleisure lines.
5: Which she says is a win-win for the kids and the parents.
4: Good for sensitive skin. They're good for kids with sensory needs. They're usually tagless. They're easy to wash. They don't shrink, don't pill.
5: Kaufman says more and more kids are picking out what they want to wear, and she says that can make life a little easier.
4: As a mom of three, I don't want to fight my kid every morning. I have enough battles every day.
5: Coming up in the next hour, a look at what girls are wearing back to school. Jimmy Alexander, WTOP News.
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3: 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The hiring process typically takes months, but leaders want to bring that down to just 30 days. Hitting that pace would help the department fill critical vacancies and put it on par with the private sector. Our partners at Federal News Network report the goal is all about abbreviating steps, including background checks, drug testing, and other aspects of onboarding.
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2: Bells are ringing again today. It's the first day of classes for Spotsylvania County Public Schools.
3: Many medical experts are pushing back after President Trump makes a controversial move on childhood vaccines.
2: A heads up if you have a flight in or out of Reagan National the weekend of the Freedom 250 race in D.C.
3: Keep it here. Full details on these stories coming up in the minutes ahead.
2: Right now we've got traffic and weather leading off with Rita.
7: Well, we're definitely sitting in a lot of delays through the area, and the latest problem that we have is in Virginia on eastbound 66. Delays near Bull Run in Manassas trying to make your way into Centerville after 29 and before 28. The right side is blocked with the crash. Northbound 28 not looking as bad as you're headed past Braddock and Walney. There had been a broken down vehicle on the right shoulder that was drawing some attention, but we do have the crash on northbound 17 in Fredericksburg. This is after 95. You were under police direction. You were solid on 17 back near Route 1. But northbound 95 is also very slow as people try to exit onto northbound 17. So this delay is before the Rappahannock headed into Fredericksburg. Northbound 395, it slows in Springfield onto 395 toward Edsel Road. And then a delay after the Pentagon across the 14th Street Bridge into the district. From the other direction, northbound I-295 delays before the Suitland Parkway across the 11th Street Bridge and across the length of the freeway headed across the Case Bridge. In Maryland, westbound I-70 after Route 40, after the Ridge Road overpass, it was still single file left getting you by that wreck. And on the Beltway, the outer loop of the Beltway, still tapping the brakes after Old Georgetown Road, but the crash closer to the big curve is out of the roadway. 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Tickets for the Gypsy Kings are on sale now at wolftrap.org. I'm Rita Kessler, your next traffic report in about 10 minutes.
3: You got it. 7 News First Alert meteorologist Eileen Whalen.
8: We're in one of those weather patterns where you're going to want to keep an eye on live radar. We're tracking a dying complex of storms out of the Ohio Valley from overnight that's bringing some showers and a few rumbles of thunder here early this morning. But we will see some afternoon sunshine, highs in the upper 80s, and then another round of rain and storms may develop between 4 and 8 p.m. We could see damaging wind gusts in any of those storms. Outside of that, it'll be partly to mostly cloudy this evening and overnight, with temperatures falling into the upper 60s to lower 70s by dawn. We could see another chance for showers and storms tomorrow, although it's a lower threat. Highs in the upper 80s or around 90 Thursday. An isolated storm chance, but higher rain and storm chances Friday with a cold front that'll drop humidity for the upcoming weekend. So some comfortable weather, highs in the mid 80s for your Saturday and Sunday with some cooler mornings as well, but still pretty unsettled the next several days. At least we're getting some beneficial rain, but also watch out for some debris following those strong storms last night. And again, we are dealing with some scattered showers and a few rumbles of thunder out there this morning, so watch out with the wet pavement. I'm 7 News meteorologist Eileen Whalen in the First Alert Weather Center.
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3: Coming up on WTOP, the death toll is still rising after that powerful earthquake in Colombia. It's now 850.
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2: 852.
3: A D.C. man is facing 30 charges in connection with a series of violent incidents involving the mother of his children and other family members. 26-year-old Tavante Robinson was arraigned yesterday after prosecutors accused him of kidnapping the woman and their children, assaulting his 4-year-old son, and setting fire to an apartment door. Prosecutors say Robinson also violated a protective order that was issued against him. He's now facing charges including kidnapping, arson, child cruelty, and assault with a dangerous weapon. A judge ordered him to be held until trial. His next hearing is set for September 8th.
2: The death toll is still rising from the powerful earthquake that struck the nation of Colombia. The latest count shows at least 132 people dead. Rescue efforts continue to recover any survivors beneath the rubble of collapsed buildings. Here's ABC's Trevor Ault.
11: We have seen dozens of buildings collapse on top of people. As we've seen so frequently in the areas where a lot of the infrastructure is not built up to withstand earthquakes, you now have this massive undertaking to try to find anybody who has survived in all of the rubble. They are very hopeful that they'll be able to dig out more and more survivors, but the longer this goes on, the harder that gets.
2: But CNN reports that among the collapsed structures are a pediatric and neonatal section of a hospital. The U.S. says it's sending more than $15 million to Colombia to help with food, shelter, and other immediate needs.
3: Maryland County wants more license plate reading technology. St. Mary's County has applied for federal funds to install a license plate reader on Route 5 near the county line in Charlotte Hall. The county sheriff's office already has mobile license plate readers. Officials say that they can help identify stolen vehicles as well as wanted and missing people. Southern Maryland News reports one county commissioner expressed concerns about camera vendor Flock and potential invasions of privacy, but the board still unanimously agreed to support the grant application.
2: A federal judge has cleared the way for an ICE detention center that's proposed in Elkridge to move forward. The judge has reinstated the building permit for the facility on Meadow Ridge Road, ruling that Howard County improperly targeted the federal government when it pulled the permit. The project has faced strong opposition from local and state officials who had celebrated the county's decision to revoke the permit and ban private immigration detention centers. The developer is sued to get the permit back, and the Trump administration later supported the company's case. The county can appeal the ruling.
3: Sports on WTOP, powered by Maximus, moving people and technology forward with Dave Preston.
12: Commanders working out this morning in Ashburn, practice underway, and there's a kicking competition on the menu between rookie Drew Stevens and veteran Jake Moody, head coach Dan Quinn.
13: I would say for that position, like, the selection process is ongoing, but these practices obviously carry a lot of weight, so they all cumulative add up. Like, in the preseason game, it's good, but it's not like ramped up, you know, for them in that way. It's not quite the same as some of the other position players, but it's definitely, you know, a part of it for sure.
12: Washington holds a joint practice with Miami tomorrow before Friday's preseason game. Major League Baseball, Orioles continue to have issues in August, losing for the sixth time in nine games this month by falling at Minnesota 9-5. Nationals, after a day off, begin a three-game series with the Chicago Cubs. Jake Irvin on the mound for the opener. Little League World Series regional action in Bristol, Connecticut saw the Maryland state champs lose their elimination game to the Delaware representative 12-4. Washington, D.C. plays Pennsylvania this morning, weather permitting. The NBA releases its full schedule Thursday, but they give us a little bit of an appetizer here and there. The New York Knicks raising their championship banner on NBA's opening night, October 20th, and they will face LeBron James in his debut with Philadelphia. Christmas Day, we all love to talk about the quintuple header. I think that's what it's called, a five-pack, and the five-pack will tip off on Christmas Day with a finals rematch between San Antonio and New York at noon. Marquee showdown featuring Philadelphia at the Los Angeles Lakers. Dave Preston, WTOP Sports.
2: All right, Dave, still ahead. It's now been 1 year since the president declared a crime emergency in D.C., leading to the arrival of the National Guard. It's 8:56.
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3: Traffic and weather on WTOP. Here's Rita Kessler.
7: And the top things we're watching right now include the delay on eastbound 66 after 234 business in through Manassas. Then it looks a lot better the closer you get into Centerville. After 29 in Centerville, everything's been moved over to the right shoulder, but it can still cause a bit of a distraction. Northbound 17 after 95, that is still under police direction for the crash, causing delays both from Route 1 and on northbound 95 before the Rappahannock, and in Maryland westbound I-70 after 40 after the Ridge Road overpass, single file left gets by the wreck. The WTOP Traffic Center is presented by Window Nation. 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I'm Rita Kessler, your next traffic report in about 10 minutes.
2: And here is 7 News First Alert meteorologist Eileen Whalen.
8: Keep the umbrella on hand and at the ready. We do have a chance for a few showers and thunderstorms to develop later this afternoon and early this evening. The Storm Prediction Center has most of the listening area under the level 1 out of 5 risk category from the Storm Prediction Center, but farther south and west through the Shenandoah Valley, a slightly higher chance for damaging wind gusts in storms that develop. Outside of that, partly to mostly cloudy, highs in the upper 80s today, and we'll stay pretty unsettled, pretty typical here for mid-August the rest of the week with a drop in humidity this weekend. I'm 7 News meteorologist Eileen Whalen in the First Alert Weather Center.
3: Right now, it is 76 degrees at the Wharf in D.C., 75 in Oxon Hill, 71 degrees in Sterling.
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2: Good morning, I'm John Aaron.
3: And I'm Kristen Diaz. Coming up,
2: that IndyCar race that's coming to town as part of the Freedom 250 events will cause a pause in local air traffic.
15: A rally to mark 1 year of the president's crime emergency declaration in D.C. This is Kyle Cooper.
16: How two construction workers managed to get to safety after their scaffolding blew around in the wind and rain. I'm Annalisa Gale.
3: And thousands of students are back in the classroom today for their first official day of school in Spotsylvania County.
2: 9 o'clock.
17: From ABC News, I'm Sherry Preston. This hour, Luigi Mangione is due in court in what might be his final pretrial hearing before jury selection in his state case begins next month. ABC's Matt Rivers is at the courthouse in Lower Manhattan.
18: Defense lawyers are expected to ask the judge whether the trial can be broadcast live. Mangione is, of course, accused of shooting UnitedHealthcare CEO Brian Thompson in that brazen assassination-style killing in Midtown Manhattan in 2024, before then leading authorities on that multi-day interstate manhunt before he was eventually captured.
17: Mangione's trial is to begin right after Labor Day. Doctors are sounding off on the new executive order signed by President Trump recommending fewer childhood vaccines and saying that the MMR vaccine, which covers measles, mumps, and rubella, or whooping cough, should be split up into three separate shots. Here's ABC's Mary Bruce.
19: The president says there's nothing to lose by breaking up these vaccines, but experts caution that is not the case. They are warning that this new schedule could leave children more vulnerable to infectious diseases. And now one top Republican senator who is also a doctor is rebuking the president, Senator Bill Cassidy, saying flatly this executive order is wrong.
17: The death toll in Colombia, more than 100 people killed in Monday's strong earthquake. Here's ABC's Faith Abube, who's there.
20: In Cali, at least 20 buildings collapsed, falling to the ground. Rescuers using their bare hands and buckets to scoop debris as they search for any signs of life. Travelers at the airport taking cover under a counter, desperately waiting for the shaking to stop. Parts of the ceiling falling just feet away. Nearby, people stranded in a cable car in the air, wires shaking.
17: Details emerging about the deception used by the Secret Service because of death threats against President Trump at the NATO summit in Turkey last month. He was put on one plane and spirited off into another plane. This is ABC News.
2: 9:02 on Tuesday, August 11th, 72 degrees. Some sunshine after a rainy start for many of us, going up to around 90 later. And we could again see more rain and storms today. Good morning, I'm John Aaron.
3: Hey there, I'm Kristen Diaz. So glad you're with us. More impacts from the Freedom 250 Grand Prix race coming up later this month. WTOP's Steve Karish has the details from Reagan National Airport.
21: The FAA has announced that in support of the events in the city, there'll be no flights in or out of Reagan National Airport on August 23rd from 10:15 a.m. to 1:15 p.m. This is to allow for flyovers and other aerial displays during the race. Road closures and parking restrictions have already started ahead of the Grand Prix. It's all to prepare the circuit for a high-speed IndyCar race through a city which is ordinarily snarled with traffic. Parts of Madison and Jefferson Drives are closed, and there's no parking on large parts of Pennsylvania, Constitution, Independence, and Maryland Avenues. Later tonight and tomorrow night, Independence Avenue will be closed to traffic between 3rd and 7th Streets. For a complete listing of closures as well as a map, visit us at WTOP.com. Reporting from Reagan National Airport, Steve Karish, WTOP News.
2: Today marks 1 year since President Trump announced the crime emergency in D.C., with the National Guard hitting the streets just days later. WTOP's Kyle Cooper says the anniversary was not lost on some demonstrators.
15: Free D.C., which has pushed back on what they call an occupation by the National Guard and sweeps on homeless encampments in D.C., held a rally and march that started at Franklin Park.
22: Our unhoused neighbors are in this occupation, some of the most visible and vulnerable, they're on the streets and they can't always avoid the National Guard.
4: Aaron Schmider, who represents Ward 2 for Free DC. The march ended at 13th in Massachusetts, where the demonstrators joined a group of people in their 80s who have banged pots and pans almost every night for a year in opposition of the surge of law enforcement into the city. In Northwest, Kyle Cooper, WTOP News.
3: Well, we are still dealing with outages from yesterday's storms, but the numbers are starting to fall as crews are working hard through the area. There are 1,000 Dominion Energy customers still without power in Northern Virginia. BGE reports more than 1,300 customers without electricity in Anne Arundel County, and 1,500 are without power in Howard County. 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
2: Meantime, those storms caused some scary moments for workers who were up on scaffolding in Montgomery County. WTOP's Annalisa Gale says it was all caught on camera.
16: A video shows two construction workers being spun around on scaffolding while working near the ninth floor at the Washingtonian Tower Condominium on Fields Road. It happened around 4 p.m. during Monday's storm when somehow the scaffolding became unstable. A spokesperson for Montgomery County Fire and Rescue says they managed to escape by breaking into a window nearby while they held on. The workers were not injured but appear to be shaken up. Annalisa Gale, WTOP News.
2: Several trees also came down, including one that fell onto a man's porch in Rockville, briefly trapping him inside.
3: Students across the region are hearing this sound today as they head back to school. The first official day of school in Spotsylvania County is today, and students got an early start yesterday with the transition day, helping them get comfortable to new schools. Superintendent Clint Mitchell says the district is also rolling out several new programs.
5: We have some minor things such as, you know, expanding our CTE program to include welding, EMT, and some health science classes. You know, we're implementing, as per the board, a new wrap back background check throughout the course of the year through the state police. But honestly, it's really about just focusing on building relationships with families, building relationships with kids.
3: Today is also a transition day for Stafford County and Fredericksburg City Public Schools. Their school year officially begins tomorrow. You can visit WTOP's Back to School page on our website, WTOP.com, for more info.
2: Howard University is offering voluntary buyouts to roughly 600 employees. School leaders say they're intended to improve efficiency and help limit the need for future layoffs. This all comes as Howard faces budget pressures from rising expenses, declining enrollment, and cuts to federal research funding. Eligible employees have until the end of this month to decide whether or not to take the deal.
3: Coming up on WTOP.
6: The Capital One name staying on a key building downtown. I'm John Werdock.
3: Good morning, it's 9:07.
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2: Traffic and weather. We've reached the 9 o'clock hour. Let's check in with Rita Kessler.
7: And we still have delays even though we've reached the 9 o'clock hour. Let's update some situations. If you're on I-70 westbound in Frederick, those delays have eased passing Route 40 and after the Ridge Road overpass where the crash has cleared out of the roadway. However, we have a new wreck in Maryland on the Intercounty Connector. This is eastbound 200 after Lay Hill Road before New Hampshire Avenue. The left side is blocked with that crash. In Virginia, eastbound 66 before 29 in Centerville, the crash was moved over to the right shoulder. Eastbound 50 or Arlington Boulevard in Falls Church, watch for delays headed into Seven Corners. It is after South Street. Callers report a work zone being set up in the right lane. While in Fredericksburg, northbound 17 after I-95, under police direction for the wreck, delays back near Route 1 and off of northbound 9. 95 near the Rappahannock River Bridge, but on 95 itself, your lanes are open. It is just slow trying to get on to 17. 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I'm Rita Kessler, your next traffic report in about 10 minutes.
3: And to 7 News First Alert, meteorologist Eileen Whalen.
8: Well, today and Friday feature pretty high rain and storm chances. We could still see a storm tomorrow and Thursday, but our chances are a little bit lower. Highs today through Friday will be in the upper 80s to lower 90s. And we do have a risk for severe weather today. We're in the level 1 out of 5 risk category from the Storm Prediction Center. So a slightly lower risk category compared to yesterday. As for humidity, dew points in the upper 60s to lower 70s today. So a little less than yesterday, but I think you'll really feel the change as we head through your Friday afternoon and evening, and especially this weekend. The weekend is trending less humid. Dew points in the mid-60s. We'll have highs in the mid-70s of both days, and it is trending dry. So we will keep an eye to the sky later this afternoon for maybe a few thunderstorms to bubble up, but otherwise clouds giving way to some sunshine here over the next few hours as temperatures climb out of the 70s and into the 80s. I'm 7 News meteorologist Eileen Whalen in the First Alert Weather Center.
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3: Money news on WTOP. Here is John Wardock. Good morning, John.
6: Good morning, John and Kristen. You're going to see the Capital One name on the arena in downtown D.C. for years to come. The financial giant and Monumental Sports and Entertainment have announced a new long-term deal. Capital One has secured naming rights for another 20 years. This comes as Monumental invests more than $1 billion on overhauling the arena. From the home of the Caps, Mystics, and Wizards to your home, we get an update on existing home sales this morning. MarketWatch.com says economists think just over 4 million homes were sold last month. If that's the case, that would represent a slight decline from June. Modest gains for the major stock averages as we wait for that opening bell. Dow futures up some 67 points, S&P futures advancing 12, NASDAQ futures up 110 points. John Wardock, WTOP News.
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2: Coming up, these are more than 400 years old, incredibly rare, and hiding in plain sight on Capitol Hill. We'll tell you about it next. It's 9:12.
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3: It's 9:14. I'm Kristen Diaz.
2: I'm John Aaron. These are some of the rarest and earliest published works of Shakespeare, and you can find them right here in D.C. In today's episode of Mad About Towner, Matt Koufax dives deep into the first folios on Capitol Hill.
19: It is surprising to some people that so much Shakespeare material is here in Washington, D.C., rather than somewhere in England.
20: It was hard to comprehend. The books I was staring at were published four centuries ago in 1623. But there they were. Titles like Romeo and Juliet, Hamlet, Macbeth, with 403-year-old ink. 153 years longer than America has even been around.
21: To be or not to be, that is the question.
19: It was the first time these plays were brought together in print in one place.
20: These priceless volumes of history, kept behind a massive glass case in the dimly lit exhibition hall of Folger, really have influenced so many aspects of our modern language and entertainment systems today.
21: Now is the winter of our discontent, made glorious summer by this son of York.
19: We think there's 38 plays associated generally with Shakespeare today. In the first folio, in 1623, they included 36 plays.
20: Director of exhibitions Greg Prickman, my tour guide for the day, told me that before the 1620s, 18 of Shakespeare's plays, including some of his most well-known, had never been officially published anywhere, meaning that without the first folios, we might not know Shakespeare in the same way we do today, if at all.
21: Tomorrow. And tomorrow, and tomorrow creeps in this petty pace from day to day.
19: Without that, would we have Macbeth? Not sure. We don't know if it would have somehow emerged in some other format. But there's certainly a school of thought that says one of the reasons why he is so revered today is because this book was created.
20: There are 235 first folios known to man. The Folger Shakespeare Library has 82 of them, meaning a third of all copies in existence are under this one roof in the heart of the city.
19: When you really get into these, something's been done to every single copy. We call it sophistication.
20: Although they're the same collection of works on the surface, each folio has its own unique characteristics, like different printings of your favorite first edition novel.
19: So all of these books, in addition to having survived one way or another in various degrees of completeness, they've been owned and used by people. So they're full of marks, notes, annotations.
20: The best part is that getting to look at these first folios was just an appetizer. Over the next couple of weeks, I'll be dropping an entire miniseries from Folger, diving deeper into the folios, getting an exclusive tour of their rare vault of late Middle Ages and Renaissance texts, and highlighting what conservators do to preserve these classics we still know and love today.
19: There's a ton that we can learn from this material from the past. It is the baseline for so much of what we do.
20: In the district, Matt Koufax.
27: Parting is such sweet sorrow.
20: WTOP News.
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2: We are keeping an eye on big changes coming ahead. As a result of the Freedom 250 IndyCar race, air traffic is preparing for temporary delays.
3: And President Trump is firing back after Iran calls for war damage compensation while still refusing to open the Strait of Hormuz.
2: Keep it here for full details on these stories in the minutes ahead.
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7: And let's update the situation in Virginia. Northbound 17 after I-95. Now, the crash is still there, but it is single file right getting you by the wreck. However, that does not mean the delay has eased at all. It has not. Northbound 17 actually still slow coming from Route 1 trying to make your way past the scene. And also northbound 95 slows near the Rappahannock trying to get on to northbound 17. After you get past 17, 95 actually looks good all the way into Springfield, where you'll find a delay to get on to 395 headed toward Edsel Road with nothing reported. Southbound 95 slows across the Occoquan. It is eastbound 50 or Arlington Boulevard delays in through Falls Church and Seven Corners. After South Street, callers report the work in the right lane. In Arlington, Wilson Boulevard still closed between North Larimore and North Manchester because of a tree that came down last night. It brought some wires down, so they have some utility work to take care of. In Maryland, on the Intercounty Connector eastbound, this is Maryland 200 after Layhill Road. The left side is blocked with the crash. The Crohn's and Colitis Foundation has been at the forefront of inflammatory bowel disease research and care for over 50 years. Learn more about research, education, and support at Crohn'sColitisFoundation.org. I'm Rita Kessler, your next traffic report in about 10 minutes.
2: And here is your forecast from 7 News First Alert meteorologist Eileen Whalen.
8: Well, pretty typical summer weather here for the middle of August. Afternoon high temperatures today through the end of the week will be in the upper 80s to lower 90s. We had some rain earlier this morning, and I think we could see more showers and storms develop later this afternoon and this evening. Rain chances around 40 to 50%. We'll still see a chance for showers and storms overnight with lows in the upper 60s. To lower 70s. Tomorrow and Thursday, some lower storm chances, but there could still be an isolated storm with the heat and humidity. Highs in the upper 80s to lower 90s. A cold front will slide through Friday, so we may have some rain Friday morning, but by Friday afternoon, humidity drops. Highs will get into the upper 80s, so looking good for the Commanders preseason game Friday night. And for your weekend plans, looking partly cloudy both Saturday and Sunday. Highs in the middle 80s, and we'll have cooler mornings in the 60s as well, so humidity will be noticeably lower for the weekend, but with the heat and humidity the next several days, definitely be on the lookout for some of those building cumulus clouds and maybe a few thunderstorms. I'm 7 News meteorologist Eileen Whalen in the First Alert Weather Center.
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2: 922.
3: Well, switching jobs appears to bring workers a bigger pay raise. WTOP contributor Mark Hamrick wrote about it on his Substack, The Hamrick Brief.
16: For people who are switching jobs, they are getting, on average, a 7% pay raise. The inflation rate as of last check, and we have a new update coming on that tomorrow, is up 2.5% year over year by one measure. Those who stay in place are getting pay raises on the order of about 4.4%. Now, this is measuring the private workforce. It doesn't include government workers.
3: That's according to new data from ADP, which reported small job growth in July. Adding 44,000 jobs is the slowest pace since January and well below the 70,000 jobs economists predicted. It also comes as the recent jobs report from the Labor Department showed employers cut 23,000 jobs last month.
2: Over 50 local businesses are now suing Prince George's County. In a story you're hearing first on WTOP, our John Doman finds many of those that are upset are liquor stores.
22: The lawsuit goes after the county for what was dubbed a new occupancy and use fee, which starts at $5,000 a year but will go up in the future. It only applies to liquor stores, tobacco stores, firearms dealers, and self-storage businesses.
23: It's not a fee, it's a tax, and it's an illegal tax.
22: Timothy Maloney is representing that group.
23: The county has no authority to impose a special tax on liquor stores or storage facilities or gun ranges or vape shops, any of those things.
22: All other businesses pay a one-time fee of $370 for the same permit. County Executive Aisha Braveboy's office declined to comment, initially deferring comment to the county council. Council Chair Crystal Oriata also not responding when asked about the lawsuit. John Dome in WTOP News.
2: Some scary moments on an American Airlines flight out of Myrtle Beach yesterday.
6: Shortly after takeoff, around 8:40 a.m., the pilots declaring a mayday, citing an engine issue caused by hitting birds. Other pilots reporting to the tower that they saw birds go right into the plane's left engine. The Boeing 737 already over water, forced to turn back. Those 172 passengers landing safely at Myrtle Beach International Airport.
2: That is ABC's Gio Benitez.
7: Live-action adaptation of The Jetsons is coming, and it's starring Jim Carrey. The futuristic cartoon first aired in 1962, and this movie will be Carrey's first since he had the role in Sonic the Hedgehog movies. A release date, though, has not been announced yet, but I don't know about you guys. I'm looking forward to that one.
2: I imagine it will be an over-the-top George Jetson, if tradition is any guide. Sports brought to you by Amentum, delivering advanced solutions for space and defense. Here's Dave Preston.
9: You're not saying we're going to see the nuanced Jim Carrey?
2: I don't think so.
9: The subtle, no. Soft-spoken.
2: Not familiar with that one.
9: Yes, dialing it down to 9 is what he's going to do. Commanders on the practice field this hour with contact taking a back seat, according to head coach Dan Quinn.
10: Today we'll be out of pads. Pretty heavy day yesterday for us in that space. Today what you'll see is a lot of red zone work this morning in that space. Usually the things I'm trying to emphasize is like the hyper focus of the communication, the calls, the techniques. It happens so quickly. So I'm looking to see that ramp up today as we're getting into it.
9: Burgundy and gold signed former Maryland defensive tackle Byron Coward, releasing safety Rob McDaniel. Major League Baseball, Orioles bullpen coughs up 7 runs over 4 innings and a 9-5 loss at Minnesota. The Birds have dropped 4 of 5. Nationals, after a day off, begin a 3-game series with the Chicago Cubs. Because they didn't play yesterday, the Nationals notebook on the sports page at WTOP.com can still be consumed with a healthy dose of sodium, salt, pepper, something to maybe some rosemary. Throw that in there. Meanwhile, one of the former Nats pitchers finds a home. Zach Littell signed by Arizona after clearing waivers. Little League World Series regional action in Bristol, Connecticut saw the Maryland state champs lose their elimination game to the Delaware representative 12-4. Washington, D.C. plays Pennsylvania this morning. Dave Preston, WTOP Sports.
7: Thank you very much. Coming up after traffic and weather, shock and dismay. Reaction from local health experts over President Trump's executive order scaling back the number of vaccinations school kids are currently required to have. It's 9:27.
11: Late summer brings some of the year's heaviest rainstorms to the DMV. And when rainwater doesn't go where it's supposed to, it can lead to hidden water damage around your roof line, foundation, and landscaping. 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
24: 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The tools are going to change. The people are going to change. 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
14: 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Brian joined me on the show, along with partners from the Training Officers Consortium and Franklin Covey, to look at how federal employees are evolving with AI to stay relevant in an era of rapid workplace technology changes and shifting responsibilities. 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
2: Traffic and weather. Let's go over to Rita.
7: And right now, let's start out on the Beltway, where we're finally starting to see some of these midday work zones set up. If you're on the inner loop between the 270 Spur and Old Georgetown Road, keep an eye out on the left side where they normally set up there. You'll also find outer loop delays from Old Georgetown Road and off the southbound 270 Spur. It's length headed toward River Road. That's where we should also find work setting up along the right side. Northbound 95 after 212, the crash over on the left shoulder. Eastbound on the Intercounty Connector after Layhill Road, the far left side was blocked with that crash. And in Fredericksburg in Virginia, northbound 17 after I-95, the right lane gets by that wreck, causing delays not only on 17, but on northbound 95 trying to get there. 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I'm Rita Kessler, your next traffic report in about 10 minutes.
3: Thank you very much. And we started off the morning very gloomy with lots of rain around. And then now the sun is out. But don't be fooled. There's still another chance for maybe a couple of showers this afternoon. So stay weather aware with WTOP. Right now it's 73 degrees.
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2: Good morning, I'm John Aaron.
3: Hey there, I'm Kristen Diaz. Teddy Galvin is our producer.
2: Our top story, President Trump has signed an executive order calling for revamped childhood vaccine recommendations. They promote his discredited theory that childhood shots should be spaced out.
0: So the MMR, we want to have separate visits, separate times. The vaccine being broken into three separate single doses and vaccines being administered in separate visits. For example, at 1 year, you should have five separate visits for vaccines rather than getting them all in the same day.
2: WTOP's Kate Ryan is hearing from an expert who calls this a travesty.
8: We're spending our time and effort going backwards into the dark ages.
13: Dr. Georges Benjamin, CEO of the American Public Health Association, says the executive order from President Donald Trump that calls for breaking up the combined measles, mumps, and rubella vaccine into multiple shots over multiple visits increases the likelihood of missed vaccinations.
8: So this creates more of a burden for parents and more discomfort for kids.
13: While the changes may be welcomed by vaccine skeptics, Benjamin, like many public health officials, says the single combined shot helps make sure that kids are fully vaccinated against dangerous, preventable diseases. Kate Ryan, WTOP News.
3: President Trump is firing back after Iran said it would not reopen the Strait of Hormuz until the U.S. meets its conditions, including compensation for war damage.
19: The president pushing back against Iran's new sweeping demands, rejecting their calls for reparations, instead saying Iran should be paying back the U.S. And the president also responding to Israel's rejection of his new plan for Hamas to disarm. Trump still insisting to me that his relationship with Prime Minister Netanyahu is, quote, very good.
3: ABC's Mary Bruce. Meantime, Iranian-backed Houthi rebels have launched renewed attacks on government-controlled areas in Yemen. This new violence adds to growing concerns that it could reignite the country's civil war, deepening fears about threats to strategic shipping routes. With the Strait of Hormuz effectively shut down by Iran, there has been a renewed focus on other routes, including one near Yemen's southern tip for Saudi Arabia to ship its oil to open oceans.
2: We're also learning that an apparent Iranian assassination threat against Trump caused a major change in his flight plans. The Washington Post reports Trump secretly flew out of last month's NATO summit in Turkey on an alternate military aircraft, while the White House made it appear that the president was flying on Air Force One. Trump had flown to the summit in his new Qatari-gifted jet, but ahead of departing Turkey, he said he would fly home on an older model Air Force One plane instead. The Post reports Trump actually went from the legacy Air Force One jet to a smaller Air Force plane taken there in an airport catering truck. This new reporting shows just how concerned U.S. officials are about threats against Trump during the ongoing war with Iran.
3: There will be more changes in the area due to the Freedom 250 Grand Prix later this month. We're now hearing that the FAA is pausing flights at Reagan National Airport for 3 hours on August 23rd because of flyovers related to the event. And you're told to check with your airline if you're flying in or out of the airport that day. Meantime, 7 News reporter Tom Rousey tells us more about a major unrelated upgrade at the airport.
4: They're going to be tearing down the banjo. That's what they call the A gates now, because it's in the shape of a circle, and on satellite it looks like a banjo. So that's going to be torn down and replaced with a new modern terminal. And they say beyond that, they're going to improve, you know, where you get your luggage, where you go through security, where you get your gate agent, your interaction there, just all sorts of things they plan to improve.
3: The renovation also includes changes to the road outside Terminal 1 to help with the often congested traffic there. The construction is expected to begin next year and wrap up in 2032.
2: Students in Spotsylvania County are now back in class this morning. And as part of our back-to-school coverage, WTOP's Jimmy Alexander is hearing about fashion trends for this year.
5: We are getting a little nostalgic back to like the 90s when I grew up.
15: Maddie Kaufman is one of the owners of the children's boutique Rue and Row in the Kentlands neighborhood of Gaithersburg. She pointed out a popular seller is something that she wore back in the day.
5: And this is a velour ode to a Juicy Couture set. My kids will definitely be wearing this in the fall.
15: Now, Uggs and Keds may be taking a back seat as pink cowboy boots step in.
5: That have rhinestones on them.
15: And if your daughter's not so Yellowstone, there's also pink loafers.
5: They are a patent leather with a crystal buckle.
15: Now, Kaufman says more and more it's the kids, not the parents, deciding what goes home.
5: I think it's so important to let your kid express themselves. I have two girls that I'm trying to instill in them that clothing doesn't make who you are, but it helps you feel confident going into the day.
15: Coming up in the next hour, we'll see what's new for boys heading back to school. Jimmy Alexander, WTOP News.
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3: Just like Jimmy to keep us all fashionable, for
2: yes,
3: sure.
2: I need the help.
3: For years, he's been part of a Northern Virginia ice hockey team for people with disabilities. WTOP's Scott Gelman caught up with an Arlington man who's now heading to Belgium as a member of the first ever U.S. World Cup para field hockey team.
18: Aiden Smith was part of the track and field team here at Wakefield High School, and after years of ice hockey, he competed for a spot on the para hockey World Cup team.
20: I am most excited about, like, winning the competition.
18: It's a chance he earned after playing well at a training camp, serving as goalie when the field hockey team realized it needed one.
21: It says to people with disabilities, you belong. You belong at the World Cup. You belong playing field hockey, and you can.
18: Chrissy Smith is his mom.
21: Aiden, ever since he came out of the womb, is working hard to reach every single milestone, and I'm just really, really proud of him that he was selected to go represent the United States.
18: He's been running, lifting, and doing stick work, hoping to make the most of a new opportunity.
20: I gotta say, awesome and cool. And being in a part of field hockey is just a demonstration for a lot of people.
18: In Arlington, Scott Gelman.

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4: 938, let's check traffic and weather together. Rita Kessler.
5: Well, we may have a new problem in Virginia on eastbound 66, passing 234 business in Manassas. So basically after the on-ramp and before the off-ramp onto 66 from 234 business, the left lane was blocked with a broken down vehicle. So you're going to find some delays there. You'll also find on the Beltway inner loop just a little heavy from Braddock Road, making your way toward 236 in Annandale, but it is the outer loop that slows from the big curve and off the southbound 270 spur around toward River Road. Watch for the work that usually sets up along the right side. You'll also find in Maryland, eastbound on the Intercounty Connector after Layhill Road, the left side was blocked with that crash. Westbound Shady Grove Road after Muncaster Mill Road, you're under police direction for the wreck. While back in Virginia, we still have the delays on northbound 17 after Route 1 headed past 95. To get by the crash, single file right, and delays on northbound 95 near the Rappahannock, trying to get on to northbound 17. 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I'm Rita Kessler, your next traffic report in about 10 minutes.
6: 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Here is 7 News First Alert meteorologist Eileen Whalen.
7: Well, clouds giving way to more sunshine as we get later into the day. It'll be hot, seasonable for August, highs in the upper 80s. And later this afternoon, there is a chance for some showers and thunderstorms, and any storms that develop could contain some damaging wind gusts, but I don't think it'll be as widespread or as intense as yesterday. We'll be cloudy later tonight with maybe another round of storms moving in overnight. Tomorrow, partly cloudy, highs in the upper 80s, and we do it again Thursday. Friday morning, we'll see some rain with a cold front that'll drop humidity for the weekend. I'm 7 News meteorologist Eileen Whalen in the First Alert Weather Center.
4: Thank you very much, Eileen. It's 72 degrees in DuPont Circle, 71 degrees in Germantown, and 75 degrees in Annandale.
6: Time now for Money News. Let's check in with John Wardock.
8: John and Kristen, their socks have created a legion of fans. Now, Bombas is getting ready to open its first store in D.C. this week. Axios D.C. reports Bombas is going to have a store on Wisconsin Avenue in Georgetown, and the store is going to sell socks and slippers, T-shirts, and other items. Expect an update on existing home sales in about 20 minutes. We also got a report today on small business optimism. That new survey from the NFIB, a trade group, finds that small business owners are optimistic about the economy, just not enough to decide whether they are going to expand in the months ahead. And John and Kristen, Gen Z workers, they want their pens and paper in the workplace, and they want their Post-it notes. Business Insider reports 56% of Gen Z workers would rather leave a written note than send a direct message. And
6: I'm not Gen Z, but I am holding a pen right now.
8: Yeah, okay.
6: So well, I can relate, I guess.
8: Yeah, and by the way, John and Kristen, I left you a lot of Post-it notes out in the newsroom.
6: Yeah, they're illegible.

0: though.
1: Oh, you are welcome. The Dow right now up 161 points. S&P futures, they have been down just about 4 points. NASDAQ is down 30 right now. John Werdock, WTOP News.
2: You got it. Thank you so much, John. Well, some of the country's biggest grocery stores are removing dozens of products that include jalapenos over fears of salmonella.
3: Walmart, Trader Joe's, Whole Foods, and Target are now pulling affected guacamole, dips, and salsa from store shelves. Kroger, Albertsons, HEB, and Walmart also recalling some meat and poultry products with jalapenos like wraps, burritos, and enchiladas. The FDA says 345 people have been sickened from a salmonella outbreak across 27 states. Most of those people reported eating jalapenos at Chipotle and Qdoba. Health officials have traced the outbreak to jalapenos from Coast Citrus distributors sourced from Mexico.
2: That is ABC's Elizabeth Schulze reporting.
4: Meanwhile, the Trump administration has unveiled a new transparency rule for food ingredients. It would ask companies to notify the FDA when they introduce a new substance into food products and provide information on why they consider it safe. But officials have again delayed describing exactly what makes for ultra-processed foods. It's something Health Secretary Robert F. Kennedy Jr. acknowledged.
5: Research is linked to high consumption of ultra-processed food to inflammation and to chronic diseases, including type 2 diabetes and heart disease and Alzheimer's disease. Yet researchers and federal agencies still lack a common federal definition of ultra-processed food.
4: Food industry groups have fiercely opposed a federal definition of ultra-processed food.
2: Coming up on WTOP, the man accused of killing UnitedHealthcare CEO Brian Thompson is due back in court. That story is coming up at 9:44.
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4: It's 9:45. I'm John Aaron.
2: Hey there, I'm Kristen Diaz. Luigi Mangione is set to return to court today for a last scheduled pretrial hearing. He's accused of gunning down UnitedHealthcare CEO Brian Thompson.
10: Tuesday's appearance could be the last time Luigi Mangione is seen in public before jury selection starts on September 8th. The conference is one of the final opportunities for prosecutors and defense lawyers to finalize details of the high-profile trial. Prosecutors allege Mangione gunned down UnitedHealthcare CEO Brian Thompson in an assassination-style killing on a midtown Manhattan street in 2024. Mangione has pleaded not guilty to state and federal charges, and he faces the possibility of life in prison if he's convicted at a state murder trial. Peter Haralambos, ABC News, New York.
4: Election 2026, and it is primary day in several states. One is South Carolina, where Republicans will choose a nominee to replace the late Senator Lindsey Graham. WTOP's Mitchell Miller has more today on the Hill.
11: Lindsey Graham's sister, Senator Darlene Graham, has the backing of President Trump, and she attended a ceremony yesterday in Charleston, renaming the military base after her brother, who served for decades in the Air Force.
12: What an honor for my brother, and what a tribute to his 33 years of service.
11: Darlene Graham has lots of competition for the GOP nomination. The other candidates are Representatives Russell Fry and Ralph Norman, former Governor Mark Sanford, and businessman Mark Lynch. If no one gets more than 50% of the vote, there will be a runoff in 2 weeks. On Capitol Hill, Mitchell Miller, WTOP News.
2: Well, Whitney Houston's music is being celebrated with a new greatest hits collection. The new album, Whitney, featuring all of 11 of Houston's Billboard number one singles was released last week as part of events marking the what would have been her 63rd birthday yesterday. Celebration also includes the release of Houston's first ever Barbie doll, inspired by her iconic I Want to Dance with Somebody music video. Whitney's sister-in-law and executor of her estate says additional projects are being considered, but any future releases will be carefully chosen to honor and protect Houston's legacy.
4: Now to the top stories we're working on at WTOP.
2: Next weekend's Freedom 250 IndyCar race in D.C. isn't only affecting streets, but air traffic as well.
4: We're dealing with power outages from yesterday's storms, and we're hearing about a harrowing experience some workers had hanging onto some wind-blown scaffolding.
2: Keep it here. Full details on these stories coming up.
4: Right now, we've got traffic and weather, starting off with Rita.
0: And we're still seeing the delays on northbound 17 in Fredericksburg. The crash that is after 95 was just having a single lane getting by. Delays have eased back a little bit, so they may have another lane available to you. No longer seeing delays on northbound 95 trying to get on to 17 either, so things may be clearing up in that area. Southbound 95 slows crossing the Occoquan. Northbound 395 slows in Springfield toward Edsel Road, and again approaching the 14th Street Bridge. The delays on the Beltway, outer loop in Maryland near the big curve, and off of the southbound 270 spur near Democracy Boulevard, headed all the way around toward River Road, where there should be work along the right side. Westbound Shady Grove Road after Muncaster Mill Road, you were under police direction for that crash. It was eastbound on Maryland 200, the Intercounty Connector, after Lay Hill Road. The far left side had still been blocked with that wreck. If you're on 66 in Virginia, it is eastbound 66, a delay passing 234 Business in Manassas, where there was a broken down vehicle in the left lane. Drive too fast and your money could go right out the window with lower gas mileage, fines, and court costs. You speed, you lose, a message from the Virginia DMV. I'm Rita Kessler, your next traffic report in about 10 minutes.
2: Thank you very much. 7 News First Alert meteorologist Eileen Whalen.
13: It's one of those weeks you'll want to keep your First Alert weather app on hand to track the live radar, as we really could see a chance for rain and storms at any point. Any storms that develop later this afternoon and this evening could be strong to severe, with damaging wind gusts the primary threat. We'll see a mix of clouds and sun, highs in the upper 80s today. We'll still have a chance for rain and storms overnight, with lows in the upper 60s to lower 70s. Tomorrow, partly cloudy, back into the upper 80s, but lower storm chances tomorrow and Thursday. I'm 7 News meteorologist Eileen Whalen in the First Alert Weather Center.
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2: Well, the Mystics take a 7-game winning streak into Vegas tonight. This makes them just one win shy, the longest unbeaten run in franchise history. And the latest DC Sports Filter, WTOP's Rob Woodfork tells us that the newest veteran on the team could be the reason why the string of victories keeps up.
18: Start with what just changed for the Mystics over the weekend. Benajah Laney-Hamilton was claimed off waivers, a 10-year vet, 2-time all-defensive selection, and a starter during New York's 2024 title run. Drop a resume like that into the youngest locker room in WNBA history, and you've handed a team that's already learning on the fly a map for where it's going. Not that this red-hot group needed an accelerant. The worst turnover team in the league all year has cleaned it up dramatically during this seven-game win streak. Proof that it's not just a hot shooting streak they're riding. It's a young team actually figuring it out. Now the stakes get real in Vegas. Beat the Aces tonight, and it's a new franchise record. 8 straight wins in a single season. But that's just the opener. Win both games in Vegas this week, and Washington doesn't just sweep the defending champs. They pull even with the Aces for third place in the entire WNBA. However the chips fall in Vegas, the Mystics are ahead of schedule. A season sweep of a 3-time champion puts them on a different schedule entirely. I'm Rob Woodfork, and that's DC Sports Filtered.
4: Meta is going to open source its most powerful AI tool yet. Your CEO, Mark Zuckerberg.
16: I am proud to share that we are open sourcing a new class of on-device models that we are calling Muse Glimmer. It's a 30 billion parameter dense model that runs on your laptop, and it's the highest performing model of its size.
4: He says he wants AI tech to be widely available and not just controlled by a handful of big companies or governments. He argues that keeping AI open will give more people a chance to develop new technology and help the U.S. compete with China.
2: I mean, I don't know about you. I hear that music and I think of pizza, but we're talking about wine here.
4: Wait, but now I'm hungry.
2: Italy's extreme heat is starting to affect the wine industry. Winemakers are harvesting grapes for a prized sparkling wine about 10 days earlier than usual. It's all because of the ripening process. It's been accelerated due to the heat. And the Sicily's harvest actually started in late July, and growers in parts of Tuscany and other wine regions have also started picking sooner than expected. Now, despite the early harvest, experts say the quality of this year's wine is not expected to suffer.
17: With reporting from around the world, here's today's Worldwide Travel Minute with Peter Greenberg.
19: Coming this fall, get ready for an explosion in new international and domestic airline routes. Starting in October, Delta will introduce 6 new routes, including New York's LaGuardia to Bermuda, Atlanta to Tel Aviv, Detroit to Aruba, and Riyadh in Saudi Arabia to Los Angeles. American is also upping the ante with 5 new nonstop routes, including to Naples, Italy, Copenhagen, and Breeze is adding as many as 34 new domestic routes. And Frontier is also adding some routes, Fort Lauderdale to Denver, Detroit to Los Angeles, and Houston to San Juan. For more information, visit petergreenberg.com. I'm Peter Greenberg, and this is today's Worldwide Travel Minute.
4: 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What do you have going on, Dave Preston?
20: Talking Commanders this morning, working out in Ashburn with wide receiver Stephon Diggs, already making an impression on head coach Dan Quinn.
21: The interesting thing about Steph, like a smart player, is he good against zone? He knows how to sit down. Like, he's good against both. You know, in terms of zone, man-to-man, he knows, you know, how to get himself open. His football smarts and instincts are, I thought they were going to be, like, really high, and they're already past that. So we're in early days. He's still learning it, but, yeah, he's already making an impact for sure.
20: Diggs High School coach at Good Counsel, Bob Malloy, feels the DMV native is a good fit for the burgundy and gold.
22: I don't care how old he is. He's one of the best players in the league, and you're not going to be able to ignore him and double-team McLaurin or anything like that because Stephon can beat you. And in his mind, he's probably thinks he's the best player in the league, and he's certainly one of them.
20: Washington, meanwhile, adds another former Terp to the roster, signing defensive end Byron Cowart. Major League Baseball, Orioles begin their series in Minnesota by losing 9-5, 3 RBI for Kobe Mayo in defeat. Nationals, after an off day, thought to start a 3-game set with the Chicago Cubs because they didn't play yesterday. The Nationals notebook on the sports page at WTOP.com can still be consumed, although we ask that you put maybe some Tabasco on it, maybe throw it in the micro for a little bit.
4: I think if you're work as being timeless.
20: Okay, well, thank you. That's too kind. Obviously, the Orioles played last night, so the okay. O's woes, that changes just a tiny bit. Little League World Series regional action in Bristol, Connecticut saw the Maryland State Champs lose their elimination game to the Delaware Representative 12-4. Washington, D.C. plays Pennsylvania this morning. NBA releases its full schedule Thursday. The breadcrumbs they've given us this morning include LeBron James in Philadelphia visiting New York the night the Knicks raised their championship banner. While the Christmas Day 5-packs marquee matchup has LeBron and the Sixers visiting the Los Angeles Lakers. Should be fun to watch. Dave Preston, WTOP Sports.
2: Thank you, Dave. Coming up on WTOP, Columbia searches for its missing after a powerful earthquake killed more than 100 people. That and much more. It's 9:57.
1: And now to tell you more about the Montgomery County Fair, here's spokesperson, spokescow, Bessie. She says it's the 9 best days of summer with the region's largest carnival. 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
4: Traffic now with Rita.
0: And we still have delays on the Beltway in Maryland. This would be the outer loop of the Beltway near the big curve and off the southbound 270 spur around toward River Road, where there may be work setting up in the right lane. We're also in delays on DC 295. Northbound near Benning Road, there may be work set up along the right side. Your delays are before Benning Road headed past the scene, while southbound slows from Burroughs all the way to the 11th Street Bridge. So watch out for any work they may have there. In Virginia, eastbound 66 near 234 Business Sudley Road, there was a broken down vehicle on the left side. The WTOP Traffic Center is presented by Window Nation. Right now, get 50% off all window styles at windownation.com. I'm Rita Kessler, your next traffic report with Rob Stallworth in about 10 minutes.
2: Thank you very much. 7 News First Alert meteorologist Eileen Whalen.
13: Well, similar to yesterday, we have another chance for rain and storms that could impact your late afternoon and early evening plans. I don't think it'll be quite as widespread or maybe as intense because we did have some rain earlier this morning, but still keep an eye to the sky. Highs in the upper 80s to lower 90s, and our storm chances hopefully tapering off in time for the Nationals game at 6:45. I'm 7 News meteorologist Eileen Whalen.
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4: Good morning, I'm John Aaron.
2: And I'm Kristen Diaz. Coming up,
4: DC's IndyCar race this month will disrupt some flights at Reagan National Airport.
25: A year later, a group pushing back on the National Guard and crime emergency declaration in DC. This is Kyle Cooper.
2: Summer vacation is officially over today for thousands of students in Spotsylvania County.
4: It's now 10 o'clock.
26: From ABC News, I'm Sherry Preston. Iranian-backed Houthi rebels firing on a vessel in a key Middle Eastern waterway. 4 people killed, according to officials in Yemen. The violence raising fears over new threats to regional shipping lanes. The Iranians are still demanding the U.S. pay reparations for damage caused during the war as a part of any ceasefire plan. New details emerging about how President Trump was spirited out of Turkey following the NATO summit last month and Iranian death threats. ABC's Martha Raddatz says the old Air Force One, the new Air Force One, and a third plane were involved, and that President Trump was taken off one and put onto another.
27: All 3 planes, the Qatari gifted jet, the legacy Air Force One carrying staff and press, and the military craft reportedly carrying the president, landed in Britain. It's there that the president is reportedly secreted back on to the legacy aircraft, where he was seen by cameras again deplaning and boarding the Qatari gifted jet.
26: No confirmation or denial from the White House. Accused CEO killer Luigi Mangione in a New York courtroom this hour for what might be the final time before jury selection in his state trial begins next month. Here's ABC's Matt Rivers.
28: His lawyers had actually argued that they would pursue a psychiatric defense, only to then abruptly pull that argument when the judge said that they would need to provide psychiatric records in order to do that kind of argument. Now, Mangione is facing both state and federal charges. He's pleaded not guilty to both, but earlier ABC had reported that both sides had been talking about a potential plea deal in the federal trial that ultimately didn't amount to anything. It's not clear how close they got to actually coming to some sort of an agreement there.
26: As of now, Mangione's federal trial will be held after the state trial. In Colombia, heavy equipment is being used to pull away parts of destroyed buildings, the rubble likely hiding trapped people following the earthquake Monday that has claimed at least 130 lives. This is ABC News.
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1: 10:02 on WTOP. Welcome into Tuesday. It is August 11. 73 degrees right now. We're heading near 90. Good afternoon. I'm Mark Lewis. Good morning, rather. It is 10:02 in the morning. Here are the top local stories we're following this hour. Just a couple weeks away now from that big IndyCar race on the streets of Washington. As WTOP's Steve Karish reports, the Freedom 250 Grand Prix will mean major changes for a local airport.
10: Air traffic at Reagan National Airport will stop from 10:15 a.m. to 1:15 p.m. on August 23rd. That's the day of the Freedom 250 Grand Prix. The FAA says the closure is in place to support the event, including flyovers, fireworks, and other aerial displays. This is all in addition to widespread road closures and parking restrictions on and near the National Mall, some of which have started already. 4th Street, Madison Drive, and Jefferson Drive on the eastern side of the mall are already closed to traffic, and Independence Avenue from 7th to 3rd Street will be closed tonight and tomorrow night. For a complete schedule and map of road closures, head on over to WTOP.com. Reporting from Reagan National Airport, Steve Karish, WTOP News.
1: It's been a year now since President Trump surged federal agents and the National Guard on the streets of Washington, declaring a crime emergency. WTOP's Kyle Cooper reports a group has been working this past year to end that surge.
11: Let's give it up for Free DC. Free DC.
25: Free DC held a rally at Franklin Park last night, pushing back on the presence of the National Guard and the sweeps of homeless encampments in the city.
11: They separate people from their belongings and their sense of safety. They separate them from their service providers and the teams that are trying to come out and find them.
25: Alexis Johannesson, who represents Ward 6 for Free DC. Ward 2 representative for the organization, Aaron Schmider.
11: If there's money to pay the National Guard to be housed here through 2029, there's money to house the people who are already in DC. So keep that in mind.
25: The group marched from the park to 13th and Massachusetts and joined some elderly D.C. residents who have banged pots and pans every night at 7 o'clock in opposition of the surge. In Northwest, Kyle Cooper, WTOP News.
1: We're still dealing with power outages from yesterday's storms. The numbers of affected customers have been going down throughout the morning. Dominion Energy now reporting they have slightly more than 1,100 customers without service in Northern Virginia. BGE says more than 900 of its customers are without service in Anne Arundel County and 1,500 are without power in Howard County. More trees came down during yesterday's storm, including one case where a tree fell on a man's front porch in Rockville, trapping him inside briefly. A tree also fell on a home in Cedar Lane in Bethesda. And as WTOP's Annalisa Gale reports, scaffolding on a building in Gaithersburg became unsecured as the storm moved in, and that caused some major problems for a couple of workers.
12: Two construction workers managed to escape through a window on Monday afternoon around 4 p.m. after the scaffolding they were working on at the Washingtonian Tower condominium somehow became unstable. At the time, fire officials say there was rain and strong wind at the 25-story high-rise on Fields Road. Video showed the scaffolding twirling around slowly near the ninth floor while the workers held on. They were not injured but appeared to be shaken up. Annalisa Gale, WTOP News.
1: Well, school is back in session today for thousands of students in Spotsylvania County. Yesterday was a transition day for students entering new schools. And today, more than 23,000 are back in classrooms. Spotsylvania is one of the few Virginia school systems taking advantage of the state's early start calendar that allows students to return before Labor Day. School leaders say the schedule provides more flexibility throughout the school year.
14: Here's Spotsylvania Superintendent Clint Mitchell.
15: We've started the last 3 years right around the same time. We know the routine. We know the procedures. And kids are resilient. You know, sometimes we don't give them enough credit for how resilient they are. They adapt. And I think one of the beautiful things is every year we have an opportunity to get a fresh start. And this is no different than the year before.
14: The county this year is launching some new courses in welding, health sciences, and EMT training. Coming up on WTOP in Money News.
16: Capital One keeping its name on a key building in D.C. I'm John Werdock.
14: And we'll check traffic and weather for you in 60 seconds.
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14: Now, traffic and weather on WTOP. We say good morning to Rob Stallworth in the WTOP Traffic Center.
20: Good morning, Mark. Rush hour delays starting to ease in Virginia with no real big issues right now, but northbound I-95 in the express lanes near the Springfield Interchange, that's where we have the report of a crash possibly blocking the left lane. Northbound on I-95 is ahead in the express lanes toward the Springfield Interchange. It'll loop slows passing Braddock Road headed toward 236. If you're on 123 northbound, this is the crash in Woodbridge as you come past Horner Road headed toward Annapolis Way, blocking the left lane. Also on 123 northbound between Chapel Road and the Fairfax County Parkway, a single left lane gets you by the work zone. Taking it to I-95 northbound, delays easing as you head towards 17 in Falmouth. Northbound on 17 had a single right lane getting by the crash. We believe that may now be cleared and gone. Southbound I-95 on the brakes approaching Route 1 headed down to and past 123. No problems really on the Beltway in Prince George's County, but in Montgomery County on the Interloop as you head toward the 270 spur. That's where the right lane is blocked as you head toward Old Georgetown Road. Outer loop slows, passing Old Georgetown Road, headed south toward River Road, where that right lane is blocked with work and delays coming off the southbound 270 spur. No problems on I-95. BW Parkway is pretty decent. Westbound Route 50 coming across the Bay Bridge. That's where the right lane is blocked so far today for the work zone. Other than that, you're pretty clear as you leave the eastern shore, headed through Annapolis and beyond toward the Beltway. In the district, northbound DC 295 slows as you approach Benning Road. That's where the work is set up along the right side. I'm Rob Stallworth. Your next traffic report in about 10 minutes.
14: The 7 News First Alert forecast from Eileen Whalen.
13: Keep the umbrella on hand and at the ready. We do have a chance for a few showers and thunderstorms to develop later this afternoon and early this evening. The Storm Prediction Center has most of the listening area under the level 1 out of 5 risk category from the Storm Prediction Center. But farther south and west through the Shenandoah Valley, a slightly higher chance for damaging wind gusts in storms that develop. Outside of that, partly to mostly cloudy, highs in the upper 80s today, and we'll stay pretty unsettled, pretty typical here for mid-August the rest of the week with a drop in humidity this weekend. I'm 7 News meteorologist Eileen Whalen in the First Alert Weather Center.
14: Quite a bit cooler at this hour today than yesterday. 73 in Silver Spring at 73 in Northwest. And it's 78 right now at Fort Belvoir. 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Let's go to John Werdock.
16: You're going to see the Capital One name on the arena in downtown D.C. for decades to come. The financial giant has extended a naming rights deal with Monumental Sports and Entertainment. Capital One will keep its name on the arena for another 20 years. This deal comes as Monumental invests more than $1 billion on overhauling the arena. A new survey of small business owners finds they are optimistic, but they still have concerns about the economy. And they're having problems finding quality workers. The survey by the NFIB Trade Group finds small business owners aren't sure they should expand in the months ahead. And existing home sales slipped almost 2% last month. The National Association of Realtors also says there are fewer first-time home buyers out there looking to buy homes. On Wall Street, the Dow Jones Industrial Average is up 66 points. The S&P 500 advancing 3, the NASDAQ gaining 5 points. John Werdock, WTOP News.
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14: Straight ahead, we've got a brand new WTOP Pet of the Week who's looking for a new forever home. We will find out more in just a few minutes. Stick around. 10:13.
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14: 10:15 on a Tuesday morning. Great to have you along. I'm Morrick Lewis. It's time for WTOP's Pet of the Week as we work to find a new forever home for some deserving furry friends. Joining us live, Michelle Durango with the Humane Rescue Alliance. Michelle, good morning. We've got a puppy back in the spotlight this week. His name is Earl, and he's just a year old. Tell us more.
34: Yeah, Earl is a super sweet, super silly dog with lots of love and energy to give. He has the best smile and energy, and it's truly contagious. Anyone around him will be smiling and laughing. He is so playful and enjoys staying busy with outdoor adventures, toys, enrichment games that keeps both his body and mind engaged. Earl is a very curious guy. He loves exploring the world around him, happily will sniff his way through any new environment he's in, and is making great progress on his basic commands and leash skills. So he's well on his way to becoming an excellent companion for those walks and adventures and hikes all outdoors.
14: Excellent. What do we know more about his background and how he ended up at the shelter?
34: Yeah, so Earl came to us through our humane law enforcement team. He was actually abandoned in an apartment, and so our team was able to go in and get him out and bring him back to a safe space at our shelter.
14: Oh, man. So what do you think would be the best home for Earl now? And, you know, is he comfortable with other pets and children in the home?
34: Yeah, Earl would love to join a family who's active and whose lifestyle he can just jump right into. He would love to have some extra space to run around and play. And most of all, of course, he's looking for that love and attention that he deserves. He's still working on his social skills with other dogs, so he would benefit from an adopter who can help him continue to grow on that and build positive manners. We think he would do all right with another dog in the home, but maybe not starting off going out to the dog parks right away. So he's really, really focused on his human friends and exciting things outdoors, and is working on those other behaviors.
14: All right. We'll see what we can do about finding a home for Earl. We have a bonus pet this week, a 4-year-old short-haired cat named Toppy. Tell us a bit more about Toppy.
34: Yeah, Toppy is an adorable orange and white cat. He started off as a bit of a scaredy cat, but after a month in his foster home, he's really shining and has come completely out of his shell. He's super silly and smart and playful. And his foster says that he's also very snuggly, always looking for cuddles, and is super playful both with the foster on his own and with the resident cat as well. And is just kind of a real goofball. He's got some silly pictures of him kind of spinning around upside down, sitting up like a human. He's real funny.
14: Well, they both sound like they would be great additions to anyone's home. If folks are interested, what should they do?
34: So they can visit our website at humanerescuealliance.org, or they can come down to our shelter to meet some pets.
14: Now, you've mentioned fosters, and we know they play an important role, especially in providing additional housing for the pets that you have. Are you also in need of people to volunteer to be fosters for the pets that you have?
34: Yes, absolutely. We are always looking for more fosters, and the more fosters that we have, more animals we can take out of the shelter and put into homes. And then that also makes more space for other animals to come in that we can take in as surrenders from our humane law enforcement team. The more the better. So you can also find information on our website under how you can help.
14: Excellent. Well, maybe some folks will be reaching out for that as well. Michelle, thank you so much. We'll chat again soon.
34: Sounds good. Bye-bye.
14: 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WTOP's traffic and weather now with Rob Stallworth.
20: In Virginia, southbound I-95 slowdowns approaching Route 1 headed down to and past 123. The long-term work zone in the far right transition lane slowing you down there. On 123 northbound, this is in Woodbridge after Horner Road. That's where the crash at Annapolis Way was blocking the left lane. Also on 123 northbound between Chapel Road and the Fairfax County Parkway, a single left lane gets you by the work zone. Route 50 Arlington Boulevard eastbound after South Street, that's where we had the right side block for the work zone there. GW Parkway, keep in mind, northbound closed and diverted at the Spout Run Parkway. They're doing tree work again today, closing the GW Parkway between Spout Run and 123. You can follow the posted detour signs once you get off the Spout Run Parkway and can re-enter the GW Parkway at 123. Once you get past that, you're in good shape toward the Beltway. No problems on the inner loop or outer loop between Alexandria and McLean. Outer loop in Montgomery County, approaching the big curve, headed south toward River Road, still with a right lane block for the work zone. The inner loop, as you leave the 270 spur toward Old Georgetown Road, had the right lane blocked for the work as well. 270 looks pretty cool. No problems on I-95. Southbound on the BW Parkway, slowdowns approaching and passing 32. They only have a single lane getting you by the work zone there. As you head toward NSA, Route 50 westbound coming across the Bay Bridge, the right lane is blocked for the work zone. In the district, northbound DC 295 headed toward Benning Road, that work should be along the right side. 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Text radio to 83393. I'm Rob Stallworth, your next traffic report in about 10 minutes.
14: Now let's get that forecast from meteorologist Eileen Whalen.
13: Well, today and Friday feature pretty high rain and storm chances. We could still see a storm tomorrow and Thursday, but our chances are a little bit lower. Highs today through Friday will be in the upper 80s to lower 90s, and we do have a risk for severe weather today. We're in the level 1 out of 5 risk category from the Storm Prediction Center, so a slightly lower risk category compared to yesterday. As for humidity, dew points in the upper 60s to lower 70s today, so a little less than yesterday, but I think you'll really feel the change as we head through your Friday afternoon and evening, and especially this weekend. The weekend is trending less humid. Dew points in the mid-60s. We'll have highs in the mid-70s of both days, and it is trending dry. So we will keep an eye to the sky later this afternoon for maybe a few thunderstorms to bubble up, but otherwise clouds giving way to some sunshine here over the next few hours as temperatures climb out of the 70s and into the 80s. I'm 7 News meteorologist Eileen Whalen in the First Alert Weather Center.
14: 75 degrees in Fairfax, 78 on the National Mall, and we're at 79 in College Park. 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
14: 1024. An Arlington man is headed to Belgium this month to represent the U.S. in the 2026 Para Field Hockey World Cup. As WTOP Scott Gelman learned, he had to learn a new sport to prepare for this competition.
7: Aiden Smith has spent years playing ice hockey for the Nova Cool Cats, a local team for people with disabilities. But it was a coach from another team who connected him with a new opportunity.
8: Said, hey, USA Field Hockey is putting together a Paralympic team. Would Aiden like to come try out?
7: And he did, first trying the new sport and then securing a spot on the team. As a goalie, he has high hopes.
9: Being like a number one standout for the U.S., the entire country.
7: He was on the track and field team here at Wakefield High School, and he's been lifting and sprinting to prepare.
9: Being a goalie, like blocking the shots and deflecting them.
7: The Para Hockey World Cup is in Belgium later this month. Chrissy is Aiden's mom.
8: That he's worked so hard and put so much work in to make the USA Field Hockey's first Paralympic World Cup team means so much to us.
7: In Arlington, Scott Gelman, WTOP News.
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10: Good morning, Mark. Commanders holding practice this morning at Ashburn with head coach Dan Quinn, keeping an eye on the kicking competition.
11: I would say for that position, like the selection process is ongoing, but these practices obviously carry a lot of weight, so they all cumulative add up. Like in the preseason game, it's good, but it's not like ramped up, you know, for them in that way. It's not quite the same as some of the other position players, but it's definitely, you know, a part of it for sure.
10: I think it's more anxious, the kicking competition, because you can see a miss or be wide to the right. Burgundy and gold signed former Maryland defensive tackle Byron Cowart, making room on the roster by releasing safety Rob McDaniel. Major League Baseball. Nationals, after a day off, begin a three-game series with the Chicago Cubs. Jake Irvin starts the series opener, while tomorrow is the game to watch. Left-hander Jackson Kent, the prime prospect, expected to be making his Major League debut. Read the Nationals notebook on the sports page at WTOP.com, because it can still be consumed, as they didn't play last night. Little League World Series regional action in Bristol, Connecticut resumes this morning with the Washington, D.C. champs facing Philadelphia. Base running advice is key in any competition.
0: Okay, Brandon, you don't want to get picked off. Get on the bag. No outs, Brandon. Get on the bag. Get on the bag. Get on the bag! I will chain you to a pipe and a crawl space if you don't get on the bag!
10: Ah, Will Ferrell making rage funny for generations to come.
14: Is it funny?
10: No, I thought it was. No, the whole thing, he's calming down. He's like, hey, hanging on. Then he just...
14: Okay.
10: I'll get off the shed, too. Dave Preston, WTOP Sports.
14: All right, Dave, thank you. Up ahead on WTOP, pushback from the medical community to changes that President Trump is ordering to childhood vaccinations. 1027.
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14: WTOP's traffic and weather, an update from Rob Stallworth.
20: Top trouble spots we're following for you right now. Out of loop of the Beltway near Route 1 in Collins Park is the first report of a crash. Watch your mirrors as authorities head to the scene. George Washington Parkway closures northbound between the Spout Run Parkway and 123 for tree work today until about 2:30 this afternoon. All traffic northbound on the GW Parkway being detoured off at the Spout Run Parkway. I-95 southbound on the brakes, leaving, of course, Lorton headed down to and past 123. That far right lane is blocked for the work zone. Northbound I-95 slows as you come past Triangle, headed toward Dumfries, may have one stopped in the roadway there. Northbound DC-295 as you head toward Banning Road, that's where the work is usually set up and blocking the right side. Drive too fast and your money could go right out the window. With lower gas mileage fines and court costs, you speed, you lose. A message from the Virginia DMV. I'm Rob Stallworth, your next traffic report in about 10 minutes.
14: Let's get our forecast now from 7 News First Alert meteorologist Eileen Whalen.
13: Brightening skies in the forecast later this morning and especially this afternoon. Seasonably hot with highs in the upper 80s to lower 90s and a touch less humid compared to yesterday. But we do have another chance for rain and storms later this afternoon and early this evening. Could still see some storms overnight. And then tomorrow we're partly cloudy, highs in the upper 80s with a slightly lower chance for rain. I'm 7 News meteorologist Eileen Whalen in the First Alert Weather Center.
14: And we're seeing signs of our brightening clearing skies, a little sunlight breaking through, 75 degrees in Washington.
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14: Good morning, I'm Mark Lewis. Mike Jakaitis is our producer. The top stories we're following. At a time when measles has reached a 35-year high, President Trump has signed an executive order that calls for changes to childhood vaccine recommendations. As WTOP's Kate Ryan reports, one public health expert is blasting that move.
18: During the Oval Office signing ceremony, President Donald Trump made repeated reference to the belief that childhood vaccines and autism are linked.
19: It's a travesty of what they're trying to do. All the commentary was around autism, which of course has not been shown to be caused by vaccines in any kind of way.
18: That's Dr. Georges Benjamin, CEO of the American Public Health Association, who's also been concerned to see a continued shift away from universal hepatitis B vaccinations for most newborns.
19: If you give that vaccine early, then those kids don't get hepatic cancer later on.
18: The executive order calls for recommending the hepatitis A and B vaccines for certain high-risk groups or through decision-making between doctors and parents. Kate Ryan, WTOP News.
14: New today, Iranian-backed Houthi rebels are keeping up their pressure with renewed attacks on government-controlled areas in Yemen. The renewed violence is adding to growing concerns that it could reignite that country's civil war and is also deepening fears about additional threats to regional shipping routes. With the Strait of Hormuz effectively shut down by Iran, there's been a renewed focus on other routes, including one near Yemen's southern tip, for Saudi Arabia to ship its oil to open oceans. New details are out about an elaborate deception pulled off to protect President Trump.
21: The Washington Post reports when the president departed the NATO summit in Turkey last month, the plane that the world watched him board took off without him. It all came after a credible Iranian threat against the president, which he spoke about during the summit.
22: They want to take out the U.S. leader, me. I'm on every list.
21: The ruse was so complete, reporters on Air Force One had no idea the president was not on board. They were ordered to keep the window shades closed, and the plane's tracking systems were switched off.
14: That's ABC's Karen Hua. You may have heard that Reagan National's historic Terminal 1 is getting a massive overhaul. The Metropolitan Washington Airports Authority has released documents with plans to demolish gates A1 to 9 and replace them with a more modern facility. Travelers will also see larger areas for ticketing, security screening, and baggage claim. 7 News reporter Tom Rousey tells us there will also be changes to the roads outside of Terminal 1.
23: If you've ever driven to Reagan National Airport, even during a slightly busy time, you know that Terminal 1, that traffic near the Ronald Reagan statue there, is just absolutely horrible much of the day. So part of the plan is to kind of rework the roads. So hopefully that will move a little better than it has in the past. And that should benefit people who go to Terminal 2, the newer terminal as well.
14: The construction is expected to start next year and finish in 2032. Election 2026 on WTOP. South Carolina is one of several states holding primaries today. A crowded Republican field is competing for the nomination to replace the late Senator Lindsey Graham. More now from WTOP's Mitchell Miller, today on the Hill.
24: The candidate with President Trump's endorsement is Lindsey Graham's sister, Darlene, who is serving out his current term and is seeking to fill out his next term. She spoke at a ceremony yesterday in Charleston, where the military base was renamed after her brother, an Air Force veteran.
25: I could not be more honored or humbled for him to be recognized in such a fashion.
24: 4 other candidates are seeking the GOP Senate nomination. They include 2 congressmen, Ralph Norman and Russell Fry, a former governor, Mark Sanford, and businessman, Mark Lynch. If none of the candidates gets a majority of the vote, there will be a runoff on August 25th. On Capitol Hill, Mitchell Miller, WTOP News.
14: Last month was a record-breaking month across much of the U.S.
1: The long, hot summer scorched records last month across the lower 48 states. NOAA says July temperatures averaged 76.89 degrees Fahrenheit, barely edging out the previous record from July 1936 during the Dust Bowl. Extreme heat, along with drought and wildfires, impacted much of the Mountain West, Southwest, Northern Plains, and Southeast. Researchers say all 48 states logged at least one degree warmer than the average on record. The nights were also hotter, and scientists call that a classic sign of human-caused climate change. Michelle Franzen, ABC News.
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3: Good morning, it's 10:38. That means traffic and weather. We check it every 10 minutes with Rob Stallworth.
4: Starting in a district, southbound DC 295, slowdowns approaching Benning Road, headed down to and past Pennsylvania Avenue, where we may only have a single lane getting you by the work zone. If you're southbound on DC 295, southbound 395, the Southwest Freeway after Main Avenue, headed toward the Case Bridge, slowdowns there in the usual spot for the long-term work zone. No problems on the inner loop or outer loop in Prince George's County between Beltsville and Oxon Hill. Earlier crash reported on the outer loop near Route 1 College Park was unfounded. Outer loop in Montgomery County delays passing Old Georgetown Road coming off the southbound 270 spur toward River Road. That's where the right lane is blocked for the work zone. Inner loop between the 270 spur and Old Georgetown Road, the right lane also blocked for the work as well. No problems on 270 itself. As you leave Rockville headed toward Frederick, inner loop and outer loop in Virginia pretty decent right now, but some slowdowns on the inner loop as you head past 236 Little River Turnpike. That's a broken down on the right shoulder during some brief delays. I-95 southbound on the brakes approaching Lorton, headed down to and past 123. Northbound I-95 off and on the brakes anywhere between Lorton and Newington as you continue toward the Springfield Interchange, but your travel lanes are open and available, and getting on the 395 looks pretty decent going up to and across the 14th Street Bridge. 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I'm Rob Stallworth, your next traffic report in about 10 minutes.
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5: It's one of those weeks you'll want to keep your First Alert weather app on hand to track the live radar, as we really could see a chance for rain and storms at any point. Any storms that develop later this afternoon and this evening could be strong to severe, with damaging wind gusts the primary threat. We'll see a mix of clouds and sun, highs in the upper 80s today. We'll still have a chance for rain and storms overnight, with lows in the upper 60s to lower 70s. Tomorrow, partly cloudy, back into the upper 80s, but lower storm chances tomorrow and Thursday. I'm 7 News meteorologist Eileen Whalen in the First Alert Weather Center.
3: 76 degrees in Rockville. It's 77 in Ashburn and 76 right now in Northwest. Money news on WTOP with John Wardock.
6: Their socks have a cult following. Now Bombas is getting ready to open its first store in D.C. this week. Axios D.C. reports Bombas will have a store on Wisconsin Avenue in Georgetown. And the store is going to sell socks, slippers, T-shirts, and much more. Existing home sales slipped almost 2% last month. The National Association of Realtors also says there were fewer first-time home buyers out there looking around to buy a home. And a new survey of small business owners finds they are more optimistic about the economy, but they still have some concerns, especially when it comes to finding quality workers. And the survey by the NFIB trade group finds small business owners aren't sure they should expand in the months ahead. On Wall Street, the Dow Jones Industrial Average is up 13 points, the S&P 500 advancing 4, the NASDAQ is down 18. John Wardock, WTOP News.
3: John, thank you. It's 10:42. As we mentioned earlier this hour, summer vacation has come to an end for students in Spotsylvania County. The county welcoming back more than 23,000 students today for the first day of classes. As part of our back-to-school coverage, we're taking a look today at fashion trends that kids are wearing this year. WTOP's Jimmy Alexander tells us boys are now stepping up their fashion and style game.
7: Boys are wanting things that are more fashion-forward.
8: This is Maddie Kaufman, co-owner of Ruin Row, the children's boutique in the Kentlands neighborhood of Gaithersburg.
7: Boys are wearing hot pink, they're wearing neon, they're wearing ice cream dripping down type emblems, things that are a little bit more loud and exciting, and not things that you would typically see every day.

0: But still, with boys, it's all about comfort.
1: So a lot of our bamboo lines do really, really well for boys that are typically drawn to more athleisure lines.
0: Which she says is a win-win for the kids and the parents.
1: Good for sensitive skin. They're good for kids with sensory needs. They're usually tagless. They're easy to wash. They don't shrink, don't pill.
0: Kaufman says more and more kids are picking out what they want to wear. And she says that can make life a little easier.
1: As a mom of three, I don't want to fight my kid every morning. I have enough battles every day.
0: Coming up in the next hour, a look at what girls are wearing back to school. Jimmy Alexander, WTOP News.
2: 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Straight ahead, we'll break down what Meta's CEO is saying now about the future of AI. It's 1044.
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2: Thanks for joining us on WTOP at 1045. I'm Mark Lewis. A lengthy defense of artificial intelligence has come in an essay from Meta's CEO, Mark Zuckerberg. In a 6,500-word post, he's outlining the company's plan to better compete in the artificial intelligence space. Zuckerberg says AI tools should be shared with as many people and businesses as possible. And he also argues that AI will lead to greater economic prosperity, more scientific achievement, and will advance national security. Joining us live now is ABC technology reporter Mike Dubusky. Mike, I guess you've had time to digest all this. What are some of the highlights of Zuckerberg's post on AI?
8: Yeah, there's plenty to digest, Mark. This is a 6,500-word essay. It's 14 pages long. And Mark Zuckerberg calls this "The Future is for Everyone." That's the title he gave to this essay. Really what it is, according to Zuckerberg, a philosophy for how to best use superintelligence, right? These are his thoughts about where the artificial intelligence sector is going to go and how to get there in the way that is beneficial not only to Meta, but to humanity writ large. He's kind of pushing back against some of the doom and gloom that we've heard from other sectors of the artificial intelligence space, namely Dario Amodei at Anthropic, about the pitfalls, the potential disruptions that artificial intelligence can bring up across sectors. According to Mark Zuckerberg, the way to best go about this is basically the sharing is caring maxim, right? Making technology available either for free or at extremely low cost to everyone. And when we talk about cost here, we both mean monetary cost. Meta also took the opportunity yesterday to pull the wraps off some new open artificial intelligence models that are pretty lightweight. You can run them on a laptop and are free to use. There is also the social cost that Mark Zuckerberg dives into here. We're talking here about a lot of the social pushback we've seen to things like data centers, which are crucial for building AI, but also have driven up electricity prices and water costs across the country. According to Mark Zuckerberg, Meta is going to invest in energy generating infrastructure wherever they put up a data center. They're also investing in local police and fire departments, skilled trade programs where you can learn a trade while helping to build a data center. Those are transferable skills. Basically, Mark Zuckerberg wants AI to be accessible enough to be available to everyone and ultimately serve as a public good. But of course, there remain some big questions around whether this strategy will actually vaunt Meta into the same tier as OpenAI, Anthropic, and increasingly some very advanced Chinese firms out there as well.
2: Now, one of the things that may stand out for communities in this region that are hosting data centers, he's announced this $1 billion fund for communities where data centers are being built. How can these communities tap into this, does he say?
8: Yeah, so this is mainly through like local police and fire departments, like local utilities and things like that, basically helping to spur kind of the local government and hopefully, you know, Meta's idea is that that will trickle down to kind of the average person. Again, you know, they're kind of pitching themselves here, Meta is, as like a good corporate steward. And again, this comes in the face of a lot of headwinds against sort of the artificial intelligence space. We talked about the pushback to data centers, but there's also a lot of pushback, you know, with regard to the potential pitfalls of this technology, its potential to replace jobs in certain sectors, its ability to very quickly allow people to spread disinformation and misleading content online, and generally kind of degrade the social conversation that's out there. Mark Zuckerberg thinks that, you know, we need to stop talking about how bad AI can be and think about the potential for this. You know, he spends a lot of time talking about this era of abundance that superintelligence will bring about, the ability to, you know, in his words, create and discover extraordinary new things, build new businesses, express new ideas, learn new concepts, and advance our health and quality of life. But again, I think all of this is worth taking with a bit of a grain of salt, Mark. This essay comes on the same day that an appeals court denied Meta's appeal of a group of lawsuits that target its core businesses. Again, social media, having to do with whether those platforms are addictive or not. So now Meta is going to have to dedicate time, energy, and resources to fighting these legal battles. Time, energy, and resources they could be dedicating to this new AI strategy, including that investment in these local communities.
2: Mike, in just a few seconds that we have remaining, what is Zuckerberg suggesting regarding regulations around artificial intelligence? What does he suggest?
8: Yeah, he's got some interesting things to say about the regulatory front here. He is advocating for the government, the Trump administration, to roll back some of the restrictions it's placed on the use of Chinese models. Again, this idea that a rising tide lifts all boats. We should all have access to as many different AI models as possible because people can go in there, modify them for their own use, develop new things, ultimately push the frontier forward. But he's also saying that, you know, there should be, you know, this kind of slowdown of the deployment of AI models, advocating for a recent policy from the Trump administration to have advanced AI labs submit their latest models to the government for approval before they're released. Of course, this comes in the wake of a number of hacking incidents where, you know, models that are in testing break free of their testing environment and hack into third-party systems. So Mark Zuckerberg kind of playing both sides of the card there, it seems like, rolling back some regulations, but advocating for others.
2: Mike, we appreciate it. That was going to be a long read, so we thank you for breaking it down for us. That's ABC technology reporter Mike Dubusky. We're brought to you by WEPA. Nothing in life is certain except change itself. Since 1943, WEPA has helped Fed stay protected through all of life's changes. WAEPA.org. Traffic and weather now with Rob Stallworth.
9: In Greenbelt, on the outer loop after 201 Kenilworth Avenue, crash reported before Route 1 College Park. Not certain what side of the road is blocked since we can't see it. And no camera has eyes focused on it right now. Outer loop after 201, the crash before Route 1 in College Park, taking up at least one lane. No problems on I-95. You guys are pretty cool. BW Parkway is pretty clear right now. Outer loop in Montgomery County before River Road, still with the right lane blocked for the work zone. And those delays stretch back to Old Georgetown Road, coming off the southbound 270 spur to a point before River Road. And a loop between the 270 spur and Old Georgetown Road, still with the right lane blocked for the work zone there. In Virginia, in a loop and outer loop look pretty good as you make your way between Alexandria and McLean. I-95 southbound on the brakes, leaving Lorton headed down to and past 123. That far right side block for the long-term work zone. Northbound I-95 off and on brakes anywhere between Lorton and Newington as you head toward the Springfield Interchange. Northbound 395 headed toward Etzel Road. That's the report of a work zone, usually along the right side block in the right lane. Southbound DC 295 after Pennsylvania Avenue headed toward the inbound 11th Street Bridge. That was a work zone there earlier, but we see It may be now clear. Delays starting to ease as you approach Benning Road. Northbound DC 295 headed toward Pennsylvania Avenue. That was a report of a work zone, usually along the right side as well. 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I'm Rob Stallworth. Your next traffic report in less than 10 minutes.
2: Eileen Whalen with our forecast.
10: Well, similar to yesterday, we have another chance for rain and storms that could impact your late afternoon and early evening plans. I don't think it'll be quite as widespread or maybe as intense because we did have some rain earlier this morning, but still keep an eye to the sky. Highs in the upper 80s to lower 90s, and our storm chances hopefully tapering off in time for the Nationals game at 6:45. I'm 7 News meteorologist Eileen Whalen in the First Alert Weather Center.
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14: Commanders working out this morning in Ashburn with wide receiver Stephon Diggs already making an impression on head coach Dan Quinn.
15: The interesting thing about Steph, like a smart player, is he good against zone? He knows how to sit down. Like, he's good against both, you know, in terms of zone, man-to-man. He knows, you know, how to get himself open. His football smarts and instincts are, I thought they were going to be, like, really high, and they're already past that. So we're in early days. He's still learning it, but, yeah, he's already making an impact for sure.
14: Diggs High School coach at Good Counsel, Bob Malloy, feels the DMV native is a good fit for the Burgundy and Gold.
16: I don't care how old he is. He's one of the best players in the league, and you're not going to be able to ignore him and double-team McLaurin or anything like that, because Stephon can beat you. And in his mind, he's probably thinks he's the best player in the league, and he's certainly one of them.
14: Roster moves. Washington adds another former Terp to the roster, sending defensive end Byron Cowart. Major League Baseball Nationals, after an off day, start a three-game series with the Chicago Cubs. Jake Irvin slated to pitch this evening at 6:45 on 1500 AM. Little League World Series regional action in Bristol, Connecticut has the Washington, D.C. champs playing Pennsylvania this morning. The NBA releases its full schedule Thursday. The breadcrumbs they've given us so far include LeBron James and Philadelphia visiting New York the night the Knicks raise their championship banner on Christmas Day. LeBron takes his team to L.A. to visit his former team, the Lakers. Dave Preston, WTOP Sports.
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2: Rob Stallworth in the traffic center.
9: Double whammy on the outer loop in Prince George's County. At 201's the right side and part of the on-ramp from 201 to the outer loop. That's blocked for the crash scene there. Then as you come past 201 headed toward Route 1 in College Park, the two left lanes is blocked for the medical emergency, so watch out for that. Then on the outer loop, coming past the big curve, headed south toward River Road, also still with the right lane blocked for the work zone. In a loop between the 270 Spur and Old Georgetown Road, also the right side blocked for the work as well. 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I'm Rob Stallworth. Your next traffic report in about 10 minutes.
2: Eileen Whalen with our forecast.
10: Brightening skies in the forecast later this morning and especially this afternoon. Seasonably hot with highs in the upper 80s to lower 90s and a touch less humid compared to yesterday. But we do have another chance for rain and storms later this afternoon and early this evening. Could still see some storms overnight. And then tomorrow, we're partly cloudy, highs in the upper 80s with a slightly lower chance for rain. I'm 7 News meteorologist Eileen Whalen in the First Alert Weather Center.
2: Partly sunny and 75 degrees.
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2: Good morning, I'm Mark Lewis. Coming up, the IndyCar race that's coming to town is part of the Freedom 250 event. Will cause a pause in local air traffic.
18: A rally to mark 1 year of the president's crime emergency declaration in D.C. This is Kyle Cooper.
2: Thousands of area students back in the classroom today. The Dow's up 6 points at 11 o'clock.
19: From ABC News, I'm Sherry Preston. At least 3,000 people are still missing following this week's deadly earthquake in Colombia. The death toll, more than 200, and those who made it are talking about how they survived. ABC's Faith Abube is in Medellin.
20: In all likelihood, this is going to be the last time that we see Luigi Mangione in court before jury selection in what plans to be a blockbuster state trial that will begin right after Labor Day. Now, today's hearing is a pre-trial conference to try and iron out those last-minute details, including media access, and what is likely to be one of the most high-profile trials that we have seen in quite some time.
19: That actually Matt Rivers at the Luigi Mangione trial. There's been no ruling yet on whether cameras will be allowed in the state trial. It's set to begin next month. ABC News legal analyst Channel Lloyd says she would be surprised if cameras are allowed in the courtroom.
21: This would be a very significant departure from what normally occurs in New York state cases. Typically, they have one of the most restrictive bans against any sort of audiovisual recording of a trial. So this is a very unique departure.
19: Mangione accused of killing United Healthcare CEO Brian Thompson in 2024. He was in court today, likely for the last time before jury selection begins next month. High interest rates plus high prices equals fewer existing home sales.
22: Month-to-month sales of existing homes slipped 1.7% last month, a softer decline than the month before. And compared to a year ago, sales were actually a little higher. Realtors blame the 2026 drop on rising interest rates and a limited number of existing homes for sale. For sellers, the upside is that the average pre-owned house is sitting on the market for only 29 days. Jim Ryan, ABC News.
19: How much do you owe on your plastic? Americans' credit card debt reached $1.26 trillion last month, increasing by $21 billion in the second quarter, according to the New York Federal Reserve. This is ABC News.
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2: 11:02 on WTOP on Tuesday, August 11. 75 degrees right now with temperatures heading near 90. Good morning, I'm Mark Lewis with the top local stories we're following this hour. That Freedom 250 Grand Prix that's coming to D.C. later this month will be affecting air traffic in the area. WTOP's Steve Karish has details from Reagan National Airport.
0: The FAA has announced that in support of the events in the city, there'll be no flights in or out of Reagan National Airport on August 23rd from 10:15 a.m. to 1:15 p.m. This is to allow for flyovers and other aerial displays during the race. Road closures and parking restrictions have already started ahead of the Grand Prix. It's all to prepare the circuit for a high-speed IndyCar race through a city which is ordinarily snarled with traffic. Parts of Madison and Jefferson Drives are closed, and there's no parking on large parts of Pennsylvania, Constitution, Independence, and Maryland Avenues. Later tonight and tomorrow night, Independence Avenue will be closed to traffic between 3rd and 7th Streets. For a complete listing of closures as well as a map, visit us at WTOP.com. Reporting from Reagan National Airport, Steve Karish, WTOP News.
2: Today marks 1 year since President Trump announced a crime emergency in D.C. Shortly after, the National Guard hit the streets of the city. WTOP's Kyle Cooper says this anniversary is not lost on some demonstrators.
18: Free D.C., which has pushed back on what they call an occupation by the National Guard and sweeps on homeless encampments in D.C., held a rally and march that started at Franklin Park.
1: Our unhoused neighbors are in this occupation, some of the most visible and vulnerable. They're on the streets and they can't always avoid the National Guard.
18: Aaron Schmider, who represents Ward 2 for Free D.C., the march ended at 13th of Massachusetts, where the demonstrators joined a group of people in their 80s who have banged pots and pans almost every night for a year in opposition of the surge of law enforcement into the city. In Northwest, Kyle Cooper, WTOP News.
2: We're still dealing with power outages from yesterday's storms, but the numbers have been declining throughout the morning. Now about 1,200 Dominion Energy customers without power in Northern Virginia. BGE reporting more than 800 customers still without electricity in Anne Arundel County and about 1,200 without service in Howard County. Some scary moments in those storms yesterday for some people in Montgomery County. Several trees came down, including one that fell on a man's front porch in Rockville. He was trapped inside for a bit. It also caused some problems for construction workers who were holding on to scaffolding as the winds came through. WTOP's Annalisa Gale tells us. It was caught on camera.
3: Video shows two construction workers being spun around on scaffolding while working near the ninth floor at the Washingtonian Tower condominium on Fields Road. It happened around 4 p.m. during Monday's storm when somehow the scaffolding became unstable. A spokesperson for Montgomery County Fire and Rescue says they managed to escape by breaking into a window nearby while they held on. The workers were not injured but appeared to be shaken up. Annalisa Gale, WTOP News.
2: Oh, the bells are ringing once again in schools in Spotsylvania County for more than 23,000 students who are back in class today. They had an early start yesterday. It was a transition day designed to help students get comfortable in their new schools before the official return today. Spotsylvania Superintendent Clint Mitchell says the district is also rolling out several new programs this year.
23: We have some minor things such as, you know, expanding our CTE program to include welding, EMT, and health science classes. You know, we're implementing, as per the board, a new wrap-back background check throughout the course of the year through the state police. But honestly, it's really about just focusing on building relationships with families, building relationships with kids.
2: Today is a transition day for Stafford County and for students in Fredericksburg City Public Schools. The school year for both of those school districts begins tomorrow. Be sure to check out all of our back-to-school coverage at WTOP.com. Search Back to School. Howard University is offering voluntary buyouts now to about 600 faculty and staff members. The school is looking for ways to reduce costs and cut down its employee base. School leaders say the buyouts are intended to improve efficiency and help limit the need for future layoffs. This all comes as Howard faces budget pressures from rising expenses, declining enrollment, and cuts to federal research funding. Eligible employees have until the end of the month to decide whether they'll take the deal. Coming up on WTOP in Money News.
4: 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I'm John Werdock.
2: We'll check traffic and weather in 60 seconds.
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2: Now, traffic and weather on WTOP. Rob Stallworth in the WTOP Traffic Center.
9: Thanks, Mark. Still delays on the outer loop as you leave Landover headed toward Greenbelt. Was the outer loop at 201 Kenilworth Avenue. The crash activity at the bottom of the ramp was along the right side and causes some delays on the on-ramp from 21 to join the outer loop as well. Then on the outer loop before Route 1 in Collins Park, that crash activity was blocking the left side of the roadway. We believe it's actually cleared to the shoulder where travel lanes open up. Available. What's not clear is the inner loop between 270 Spur and Old Georgetown Road where the work takes up the right lane. Outer loop before River Road also with the work in the right lane with delays on the outer loop approaching the big curve above the 270 Spur. I-95 is decent. BW Parkway is pretty cool. No problems coming across the Bay Bridge on Route 50, but keep in mind westbound has the right lane blocked for work, so watch out for that. Two left lanes will easily get you by. No real big delays there. If you're leaving the Eastern Shore, headed to Annapolis and beyond toward the Beltway. Inside the Beltway on 50s, slowdowns approaching 202, but good onto New York Avenue. Southbound DC 295, your delays have eased as you come past Benning Road headed toward East Capitol Street. The problem may be on the freeway westbound. Southwest Freeway after 3rd Street Tunnel headed toward Main Avenue may have a crash in the roadway as you head toward Case Bridge, but uncertain because we can't see it right now. But if you're traveling in Virginia, the inner loop and outer loop look pretty good. I-95 southbound on the brakes in the usual spot approaching Route 1 headed down to and past 123. 123 northbound after Horner Road, the crash activity that was near Annapolis Way is wrapped up and gone. 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I'm Rob Stallworth, your next traffic report in about 10 minutes.
2: The 7 News First Alert forecast from Eileen Whalen.
10: Well, clouds giving way to more sunshine as we get later into the day. It'll be hot, seasonable for August, highs in the upper 80s. And later this afternoon, there is a chance for some showers and thunderstorms, and any storms that develop could contain some damaging wind gusts, but I don't think it'll be as widespread or as intense as yesterday. We'll be cloudy later tonight with maybe another round of storms moving in overnight. Tomorrow, partly cloudy, highs in the upper 80s, and we do it again Thursday. Friday morning, we'll see some rain with a cold front that'll drop humidity for the weekend. I'm 7 News meteorologist Eileen Whalen in the First Alert Weather Center.
2: 78 degrees in Hyattsville, Herndon's at 79, and we have 80 at Foggy Bottom in the district. 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
4: The Capital One name is going to stay on the arena in downtown D.C. for years to come. The financial giant and Monumental Sports and Entertainment have announced a new long-term deal. Capital One has secured naming rights for another 20 years all the way through 2047. This deal comes as Monumental invests more than $1 billion on overhauling the arena. And the Commanders have named the contractors they want to build their new dome stadium. Clark Construction, Mortenson, and Smoot construction will lead the way in building the $3.8 billion stadium. On Wall Street, the Dow Jones Industrial Average is slumping down some 32 points. The S&P 500 is up 7 right now. The NASDAQ is giving back some 42 points. John Werdock, WTOP News.
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12: 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I'm Matt Koufax.
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2: At 11:15, good morning. I'm Mark Lewis. They are some of the rarest and earliest published works of William Shakespeare. We're talking more than four centuries old, and you can find them right here in D.C. WTOP's Matt About Town, Matt Koufax, takes a deep dive into the first folios on Capitol Hill.
31: It is surprising to some people that so much Shakespeare material is here in Washington, D.C., rather than somewhere in England.
32: It was hard to comprehend the books I was staring at were published four centuries ago in 1623. But there they were. Titles like Romeo and Juliet, Hamlet, Macbeth, with 403-year-old ink, 153 years longer than America has even been around.
33: To be or not to be, that is the question.
31: It was the first time these plays were brought together in print in one place.
32: These priceless volumes of history, kept behind a massive glass case in the dimly lit exhibition hall of Folger, really have influenced so many aspects of our modern language and entertainment systems today.
33: Now is the winter of our discontent, made glorious summer by this son of York.
31: We think there's 38 plays associated generally with Shakespeare today. In the first folio in 1623, they included 36 plays.
32: Director of exhibitions Greg Prickman, my tour guide for the day, told me that before the 1620s, 18 of Shakespeare's plays, including some of his most well-known, had never been officially published anywhere, meaning that without the first folios, we might not know Shakespeare in the same way we do today, if at all.
33: Tomorrow. And tomorrow, and tomorrow creeps in this petty pace from day to day.
31: Without that, would we have Macbeth? Not sure. We don't know if it would have somehow emerged in some other format. But there's certainly a school of thought that says one of the reasons why he is so revered today is because this book was created.
32: There are 235 first folios known to man. The Folger Shakespeare Library has 82 of them, meaning a third of all copies in existence are under this one roof in the heart of the city.
31: When you really get into these, something's been done to every single copy. We call it sophistication.
32: Although they're the same collection of works on the surface, each folio has its own unique characteristics, like different printings of your favorite first edition novel.
31: So all of these books, in addition to having survived one way or another in various degrees of completeness, they've been owned and used by people. So they're full of marks, notes, annotations.
32: The best part is that getting to look at these first folios was just an appetizer. Over the next couple of weeks, I'll be dropping an entire mini-series from Folger, diving deeper into the folios, getting an exclusive tour of their rare vault of late Middle Ages and Renaissance texts, and highlighting what conservators do to preserve these classics we still know and love today.
31: There is a ton that we can learn from this material from the past. It is the baseline for so much of what we do.
32: In the district, Matt Koufax.
0: Parting is such sweet sorrow.
32: WTOP News.
2: It's 11:18. Traffic and weather on WTOP. Back to the traffic center and Rob Stallworth.
9: Thanks, Mark. Crash on the outer loop after 201 Kenilworth Avenue. Completely wrapped up and gone to the shoulder. Your travel lanes are open. Just some slowdowns on the outer loop as you approach the BW Parkway. Southbound on the BW Parkway after 32 may have a work zone set up on the shoulder at least. So watch out for that. If you're traveling on I-95, you're pretty cool. Outer loop in Montgomery County. As you head toward River Road, that's where the right lane is blocked for the work zone. Inner loop between the 270 spur and Old Georgetown Road has the right lane also blocked for the work zone as well. Southbound on Georgia Avenue near Colesville Road, the center of the road blocked for some utility work. 50 westbound coming across the Bay Bridge. It was the right lane that was blocked for a work zone. And keep in mind, Shady Grove Road westbound after Muncaster Mill Road. That crash should be wrapped up and gone. In Virginia, GW Parkway northbound traffic diverted onto the Spout Run Parkway since it's closed between the Spout Run and 123 for tree work again today. If you're traveling at this point on the inner loop and outer loop, look pretty good between Alexandria and McLean. Southbound I-95 on the brakes in the usual spot. As you approach Route 1, headed down to and past 123, northbound I-95, still off and on the brakes anywhere between Lorton and Newington as you head toward the Springfield Interchange, which your travel lanes are open. 50 eastbound. This is Arlington Boulevard after South Street had the right side blocked for the work zone, and northbound 123 between Chapel Road and the Fairfax County Parkway. That's where a single left lane gets you by the work zone, so watch out for that. 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It's not too late. There are thousands of kids waiting over a year for a sponsor. End their wait today. Sponsor a child with compassion. 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I'm Rob Stallworth, your next traffic report in about 10 minutes.
2: Let's check in live now with 7 News. First Alert meteorologist Mark Pena for the forecast. Mark, any more storms in our future similar to yesterday? That was quite a bit yesterday afternoon.
1: Yeah, you know, it was a little rocky yesterday. And while we are still tracking the chance at a few showers and storms, they'll be a lot less severe and less coverage as well. We are sitting under mostly to partly cloudy skies right now. And so that's helping us out. It's not keeping us as unstable as we were yesterday. We got to the lower 90s before those showers and storms. So our atmosphere yesterday was way more unstable than we're seeing today. That said, we're still under a marginal risk. That's a 1 out of 5 from the Storm Prediction Center's Severe Weather Outlook. And so what that means is some of the storms that we see today will be more isolated in nature and a little bit less of a severe threat. So some damaging winds and some of the stronger storms, as well as some frequent lightning and some briefly heavy downpours. The farther south and west you are from the Capitol Beltway, though, the chances increase for some of those widespread heavy thunderstorms. So areas like central Virginia down towards the Carolinas, Carolinas, extending out towards the Ohio River Valley. All this to say, though, a lot less coverage today. Don't be caught off guard, though, if you do get caught underneath a downpour. Anything that develops will fizzle out shortly after sunsets as temperatures fall to the lower 70s by tomorrow morning, and dry conditions expected overnight. A pretty similar forecast, though, for your Wednesday. A mix of sun and clouds will give way to another chance at a stray shower or storm by the afternoon, and we're going to see a pretty similar forecast pretty much every single day this week. So not washout conditions by any means, nor would I expect or suggest anybody to cancel any plans. Just make sure that you're aware that by the afternoon, that's the time frame where we will typically see some of these showers and storms develop and then fizzle out after sunset. Right now, though, radar is mostly quiet. All the activity is just off towards our west and pretty much staying there right now. Otherwise, temperatures around the area a lot cooler. 81 degrees at Reagan National, 79 in Bethesda, and 83 right now in Springfield.
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2: It's 11:23.
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2: It's 11:24. You may start seeing robots around Logan Circle. The bots have an adorable name, Coco. WTOP's Luke Luker tells us they are busy delivering food.
14: Restaurants like Bow Tie put your grub into these insulated bots, and then they take off trying to deliver your food in under 30 minutes. These droids are not looking to steal jobs from delivery workers or doing the shorter trips.
16: The tips are lower. Delivery workers generally don't like those, so they get the better trips, and we're here to supplement it.
14: Carl Hansen with Coco says a four-wheeled robot can travel only up to 5 miles per hour and matches the walking speed of pedestrians in front of it. The company has mapped out the entire area, and sensors are constantly reassessing the environment, even sharing the information with an app called Blind Square, a navigation tool for the blind and visually impaired.
16: If Coco sees that fallen over scooter, we can send that immediately to the Blind Square app. A Blind Square user gets an auditory alert.
14: Once it arrives at its destination, customers unlock it directly with their phones, then Coco returns to the restaurant where it's stationed. Luke Luger, WTOP News.
2: 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Dave Preston, what's happening?
17: Well, the Commanders are preparing for tomorrow's joint practice with Miami, as well as Friday's preseason game with the Dolphins. Head coach Dan Quinn looking forward to seeing his rookies in action.
18: It's actually good to get this one in and then get them into their first game, you know, Friday night. So I like the progression of what that looks like. At the top of the pile, man, I want to see these guys compete. They're going to make some mistakes. That's part of football. That's part of being a young player. But I want to see them cut it loose.
17: Meanwhile, the expected impact of wide receiver Stephon Diggs will be more than just on-the-field production, as his high school coach at Good Counsel, Bob Malloy, highlights Diggs' competitiveness.
19: He loved to practice, and he never missed a practice. But when they're out on that field, I mean, he was not going to let anybody beat him. I mean, it didn't matter whether he was playing offense or defense. He just could not stand to lose and wouldn't accept it. And I think that's what I remember about his knowledge of the game, his understanding. understanding of the game and how competitive he was.
17: Diggs not the only former Terp to join the team this month. Washington signing former Maryland defensive lineman Byron Coart. Meanwhile, in Major League Baseball, the Nationals, after a day off, begin a three-game series with the Chicago Cubs. Jake Irvin on the mound for the opener. Left-hander Jackson Kent, the prime prospect, expected to be making his Major League debut tomorrow against the Cubs. Little League World Series regional action in Bristol, Connecticut has the Washington, D.C. champs facing the Pennsylvania titleists. And right now in the second inning, D.C. trails 3-0. Dave Preston, WTOP Sports.
2: 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Coming up,
4: 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I'm Kate Ryan.
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2: It's 11:28. Traffic and weather on WTOP. The update from Rob Stallworth.
9: Eastbound 66 headed inside the Beltway toward Glebe Road. The left lane is blocked with the work zone. In Landover 202, this is southbound between Barlow Road and Brightseed Road. The right lane is blocked for the broken down vehicle. Pennsylvania Avenue near Ritchie Marlboro Road is the report of a crash. No troubles on the Beltway in Prince George's County, but in Montgomery County on the inner loop and outer loop between River Road and the 270 Spur. Still with the right lane blocked for the work zone, so watch out for that. Back to school starts now. 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I'm Rob Stallworth, your next traffic report in about 10 minutes.
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20: Keep the umbrella on hand and at the ready. We do have a chance for a few showers and thunderstorms to develop later this afternoon and early this evening. The Storm Prediction Center has most of the listening area under the level 1 out of 5 risk category from the Storm Prediction Center. But farther south and west through the Shenandoah Valley, a slightly higher chance for damaging wind gusts in storms that develop. Outside of that, partly to mostly cloudy, highs in the upper 80s today, and we'll stay pretty unsettled, pretty typical here for mid-August the rest of the week with a drop in humidity this weekend. I'm 7 News meteorologist Eileen Whalen in the First Alert Weather Center.
2: It's 80 degrees in Bethesda with a little more sunshine breaking through. We have 84 in Reston, 82 degrees on the National Mall.
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2: Good morning, I'm Mark Lewis. Mike Jakaitis is our producer. The top stories we're following: President Trump has signed an executive order. It calls for revamped childhood vaccine recommendations. They promote his long-held but discredited theory that childhood shots should be spaced out.
19: So the MMR, we want to have separate visits, separate times. The vaccine being broken into three separate single doses and vaccines being administered in separate visits. For example, at 1 year, you should have 5 separate visits for vaccines rather than getting them all in the same day.
2: WTOP's Kate Ryan is hearing from an expert who calls this decision a travesty.
0: We're spending our time and effort going backwards into the dark ages.
4: Dr. Georges Benjamin, CEO of the American Public Health Association, says the executive order from President Donald Trump that calls for breaking up the combined measles, mumps, and rubella vaccine into multiple shots over multiple visits increases the likelihood of missed vaccinations.
0: So this creates more of a burden for parents and more discomfort for kids.
4: While the changes may be welcomed by vaccine skeptics, Benjamin, like many public health officials, says the single combined shot helps make sure that kids are fully vaccinated against dangerous, preventable diseases. Kate Ryan, WTOP News.
2: We're learning an apparent Iranian assassination threat against President Trump caused a major change in flight plans. The Washington Post reports the president secretly flew out of last month's NATO summit in Turkey on an alternate military aircraft, while the White House made it appear that the president was flying on Air Force One. Trump had flown to the summit on his new Qatari-gifted jet, but ahead of departing Turkey, he said he would fly home on an older model Air Force One instead. The Post reports Trump actually went from the legacy Air Force One jet to a smaller Air Force plane that was taken there in an airport catering truck. The new reporting shows just how concerned U.S. officials are about threats against the president during the ongoing war with Iran. Meantime, Iran says it's in the final talks with Oman for control of the Strait of Hormuz and its strip and its shipping lanes. President Trump maintains it is the U.S. that's in charge of the global shipping lane.
1: The only one that has control of the Strait of Hormuz right now is the United States Navy. We have a blockade that's been infallible. It's a steel wall.
2: Iran has issued new demands for the U.S. to respond to, saying they would only reopen the strait after their conditions were met. Iran and the U.S. are not currently engaged in direct talks. Tehran claims it will not resume negotiations because the country's leadership believes the U.S. is breaching an interim deal that was signed in June. Reports indicate that messages are being exchanged through intermediaries. Ukraine has been increasing its attacks into Russian territory, with the latest on an oil refinery about 1,200 miles from the Ukrainian border. That attack killed at least 13 people. The Russians say they intercepted more than 450 drones. This as Ukraine's main power plant is facing new attacks from the Russians.
3: They've obviously lost over a million of their own people, their citizens, and the whole generation of males essentially getting wiped out right now. So you can see why there'd be considerable effort to stop the war. And him, by blocking this party, was just known for being anti-war, indicates he can't deal with that in an actual election.
2: That's ABC national security analyst Mick Mulroy, who adds that Russian President Vladimir Putin is blocking an anti-war party from being represented in upcoming elections. More than 50 area businesses are suing Prince George's County. In a story you're hearing first on WTOP, our John Doman finds that many of those who are upset are liquor stores.
22: The lawsuit goes after the county for what was dubbed a new occupancy and use fee, which starts at $5,000 a year but will go up in the future. It only applies to liquor stores, tobacco stores, firearms dealers, and self-storage businesses.
23: It's not a fee, it's a tax, and it's an illegal tax.
22: Timothy Maloney is representing that group.
23: The county has no authority to impose a special tax on liquor stores or storage facilities or gun ranges or vape shops, any of those things.
22: All other businesses pay a one-time fee of $370 for the same permit. County Executive Aisha Braveboy's office declined to comment, initially deferring comment to the county council. Council Chair Crystal Oriata also not responding when asked about the lawsuit. John Dome in WTOP News.
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24: 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I'm John Werdock.
2: It's 11:36.
25: Water backing up, drains slowing down. 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
2: It's 11:38. Traffic and weather on WTOP. Checking out the road.

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1: Northbound I-95, pockets of volume between the Prince William Parkway and Lorton as you head toward Newington and the Springfield Interchange. Northbound GW Parkway, all traffic diverted onto the Spot Run Parkway as it's closed between the Spot Run Parkway and 123 for the tree work again today. Northbound on the George Washington Parkway. Outer loop in Montgomery County before River Road, still with a right lane block for the work zone. Inner loop between the 270 Spur and Old Georgetown Road, the right lane block for the work as well. I-95 is pretty cool. BW Parkway, southbound. Slowdowns approaching 32, headed down toward 198, but we believe all travel lanes are open and available there. Northbound DC 295 slows past Pennsylvania Avenue, headed toward Benning Road, where we had the right side block for the work zone, so watch out for anything there. Southbound DC 295 slowdowns approaching East Capitol Street. 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I'm Rob Stallworth, your next traffic report in about 10 minutes.
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3: It's one of those weeks you'll want to keep your First Alert weather app on hand to track the live radar, as we really could see a chance for rain and storms at any point. Any storms that develop later this afternoon and this evening could be strong to severe, with damaging wind gusts the primary threat. We'll see a mix of clouds and sun, highs in the upper 80s today. We'll still have a chance for rain and storms overnight, with lows in the upper 60s to lower 70s. Tomorrow, partly cloudy, back into the upper 80s, but lower storm chances tomorrow and Thursday. I'm 7 News meteorologist Eileen Whalen in the First Alert Weather Center.
2: 80 degrees in Sterling. It is 82 at the Wharf in D.C. We're seeing more sunshine now, and 84 in Oxon Hill. 1140 on WTOP, Money News with John Wardock.
4: Mark, the Dow Jones Industrial Average is down 45 points right now. The S&P 500 is slipping some 5 points, and the NASDAQ is off some 90 points as we head toward the lunch hour on Wall Street. Mark?
2: John, there's some fresh news on the home front today. What are you seeing?
4: Yeah, existing home sales slipped almost 2% last month. That's according to the National Association of Realtors. There's also some evidence out there right now that higher mortgage rates may be putting a damper on interest in buying a home. There were fewer first-timers out there looking to buy. 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
5: The combination of record high home prices, mortgage rates above 6%, now above 6.5%. And that's just making it really difficult for first-time buyers.
4: And Mark, I geeked out a bit and I looked at the granular numbers. First-time buyers accounted for a third of activity in June, some 33%. But that number dipped to 29% in July, Mark.
2: All right, John, thank you. It's 11:42. Election 2026 on WTOP. It is another primary Tuesday. It's happening in several states today, among them South Carolina, where Republicans will choose a nominee to replace the late Senator Lindsey Graham. More from WTOP's Mitchell Miller today on the Hill.
6: Lindsey Graham's sister, Senator Darlene Graham, has the backing of President Trump, and she attended a ceremony yesterday in Charleston, renaming the military base after her brother, who served for decades in the Air Force.
7: What an honor for my brother, and what a tribute to his 33 years of service.
6: Darlene Graham has lots of competition for the GOP nomination. The other candidates are Representatives Russell Fry and Ralph Norman, former Governor Mark Sanford, and businessman Mark Lynch. If no one gets more than 50% of the vote, there will be a runoff in 2 weeks. On Capitol Hill, Mitchell Miller, WTOP News.
2: Accused killer Luigi Mangione is set to return to court today for the final pretrial hearing. He's accused of gunning down UnitedHealthcare CEO Brian Thompson.
8: Tuesday's appearance could be the last time Luigi Mangione is seen in public before jury selection starts on September 8th. The conference is one of the final opportunities for prosecutors and defense lawyers to finalize details of the high-profile trial. Prosecutors allege Mangione gunned down UnitedHealthcare CEO Brian Thompson in an assassination-style killing on a Midtown Manhattan street in 2024. Mangione has pleaded not guilty to state and federal charges, and he faces the possibility of life in prison if he's convicted at his state.

0: murder trial. Peter Haralambos, ABC News, New York.
1: For years, he's been part of a Northern Virginia ice hockey team for people with disabilities. WTOP Scott Gelman caught up with an Arlington man who's now headed to Belgium as a member of the first ever U.S. World Cup para field hockey team.
2: Aiden Smith was part of the track and field team here at Wakefield High School, and after years of ice hockey, he competed for a spot on the para hockey World Cup team.
3: I am most excited about, winning the competition.
2: It's a chance he earned after playing well at a training camp, serving as goalie when the field hockey team realized it needed one.
4: It says to people with disabilities, you belong. You belong at the World Cup. You belong playing field hockey, and you can.
2: Chrissy Smith is his mom.
4: Aiden, ever since he came out of the womb, is working hard to reach every single milestone, and I'm just really, really proud of him that he was selected to go represent the United States.
2: He's been running, lifting, and doing stick work, hoping to make the most of a new opportunity.
3: I gotta say, awesome and cool, and being in a part of field hockey is just a demonstration for a lot of people.
2: In Arlington, Scott Gelman, WTOP News.
1: It's 11:44.
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1: Great to have you with us on a Tuesday. I'm Mark Lewis. We are learning there will be more changes due to the Freedom 250 Grand Prix on the streets of D.C. later this month. In addition to road closures, we're hearing that the FAA will be pausing flights at Reagan National Airport for 3 hours on August 23rd, that'll be due to flyovers related to the Grand Prix. You're told to check with your airline if you're flying in or out of Reagan National that day. Meantime, 7 News reporter Tom Rousey tells us more about a major unrelated upgrade that's planned for Reagan National.
13: They're going to be tearing down the banjo. That's what they call the A gates now, because it's in the shape of a circle, and on satellite it looks like a banjo. So that's going to be torn down and replaced with a new modern terminal. And they say beyond that, they're going to improve, you know, where you get your luggage, where you go through security, where you get your gate agent, your interaction there, just all sorts of things they plan to improve.
1: The renovation plans also include changes to the road outside of Terminal 1 to help with the often congested traffic there. Construction at Reagan National expected to begin next year. It'll wrap in 2032. For some flyers, some scary moments on an American Airlines flight out of Myrtle Beach yesterday.
14: Shortly after takeoff, around 8:40 a.m., the pilots declaring a mayday, citing an engine issue caused by hitting birds. Other pilots reporting to the tower that they saw birds go right into the plane's left engine. The Boeing 737 already over water, forced to turn back. Those 172 passengers landing safely at Myrtle Beach International Airport.
1: That's ABC's Gio Benitez. Some of the nation's biggest grocery stores are removing dozens of products that include jalapeno peppers amid fears of salmonella contamination.
15: Walmart, Trader Joe's, Whole Foods, and Target are now pulling affected guacamole, dips, and salsa from store shelves. Kroger, Albertsons, HEB, and Walmart also recalling some meat and poultry products with jalapenos like wraps, burritos, and enchiladas. The FDA says 345 people have been sickened from a salmonella outbreak across 27 states. Most of those people reported eating jalapenos at Chipotle and Qdoba. Health officials have traced the outbreak to jalapenos from Coast Citrus distributors sourced from Mexico.
1: ABC's Elizabeth Schulze. Meantime, the Trump administration unveiling a new transparency rule for food ingredients. The proposed rule would ask companies to notify the FDA when they introduce a new substance into food products and provide information on why they consider it safe. However, officials have again delayed describing exactly what makes for ultra-processed foods. It's something that Health Secretary Robert F. Kennedy Jr. acknowledged.
16: Research has linked high consumption of ultra-processed food to inflammation and to chronic diseases, including type 2 diabetes and heart disease and Alzheimer's disease. Yet researchers and federal agencies still lack a common definition, federal definition of ultra-processed foods.
1: Food industry groups have fiercely opposed a federal definition of ultra-processed food. WTOP's traffic and weather now with Rob Stallworth.
17: Outer Loop in Virginia, in Endale, at 236 Little River Turnpike. The crash contained to the two right lanes. Two left lanes will easily get you by, but you can also take the exit ramp for 236 to ride past the drama if you don't feel like waiting in the delay. That's back to Merrifield on the Outer Loop. If you're on the inner loop, slow down. It's approaching Braddock Road and rubbernecking toward 236 and Little River Turnpike. I-95 northbound on the brakes, leaving Lorton toward Newington. Once you get to Springfield, northbound 395 headed toward Etzel Road, that should be the right lane block for the work zone. Traveling eastbound 66 headed inside the Beltway, leaving Washington Boulevard toward Glebe Road, the left lane is blocked for the work zone there. Outer Loop in Montgomery County, coming past the big curve headed toward River Road, the right lane block for the work as well. Inner Loop between River Road, 270 Spur and Old Georgetown Road, also the right lane block for the work zone. No problems really on the Beltway in Prince George's County, but seeing some slowdowns on the Outer Loop as you leave the BW Park. We're headed toward I-95. No problems itself on the BW Parkway. You guys are pretty smooth. Westbound Route 50 coming across the Bay Bridge. The right lane blocked for work. Two left lanes will easily get you by. Some brief slowdowns on the westbound side of the Chesapeake Bay Bridge as you leave Route 8 in Stevensville. In the district, southbound DC 295 heavy on the brakes approaching Burroughs Avenue toward East Capitol Street. But your travel lanes are reported to be open and available. Southbound 395, the Southwest Freeway with delays leaving Main Avenue headed toward the outbound 14th Street Bridge. But your travel lanes are open. 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I'm Rob Stallworth. Your next traffic report in about 10 minutes.
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18: Well, today and Friday feature pretty high rain and storm chances. We could still see a storm tomorrow and Thursday, but our chances are a little bit lower. Highs today through Friday will be in the upper 80s to lower 90s, and we do have a risk for severe weather today. We're in the level 1 out of 5 risk category from the Storm Prediction Center, so a slightly lower risk category compared to yesterday. As for humidity, dew points in the upper 60s to lower 70s today, so a little less than yesterday, but I think you'll really feel the change as we head through your Friday afternoon and evening, and especially this weekend. The weekend is trending less humid. Dew points in the mid 60s. We'll have highs in the mid 70s of both days, and it is trending dry. So we will keep an eye to the sky later this afternoon for maybe a few thunderstorms to bubble up, but otherwise clouds giving way to some sunshine here over the next few hours as temperatures climb out of the 70s and into the 80s. I'm 7 News meteorologist Eileen Whalen in the First Alert Weather Center.
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19: The Mystics are a measuring stick win away from a franchise record, and they might roll the dice on even more in Vegas. DC Sports Filtered is next.
1: Pretty exciting. 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
23: The major incidents.
21: The slowest traffic.
0: WTOP Traffic updates every 10 minutes, helping you get from here to there.
1: 11:54, hey, those Washington Mystics are taking a 7-game winning streak into Las Vegas tonight. It makes them just one win shy of the longest unbeaten run in franchise history. In the latest DC Sports Filtered, WTOP's Rob Woodfork tells us that the newest veteran on the team could be the reason why the string of victories could keep up.
19: Start with what just changed for the Mystics over the weekend. Benaja Laney Hamilton was claimed off waivers, a 10-year vet, 2-time all-defensive selection, and a starter during New York's 2024 title run. Drop a resume like that into the youngest locker room in WNBA history, and you've handed a team that's already learning on the fly a map for where it's going. Not that this red-hot group needed an accelerant. The worst turnover team in the league all year has cleaned it up dramatically during this 7-game win streak. Proof that it's not just a hot shooting streak they're riding. It's a young team actually figuring it out. Now the stakes get real in Vegas. Beat the Aces tonight, and it's a new franchise record. 8 straight wins in a single season. But that's just the opener. Win both games in Vegas this week, and Washington doesn't just sweep the defending champs. They pull even with the Aces for 3rd place in the entire WNBA. However the chips fall in Vegas, the Mystics are ahead of schedule. A season sweep of a 3-time champion puts them on a different schedule entirely. I'm Rob Woodfork, and that's DC Sports Filtered.
1: More sports on WTOP, powered by Maximus, moving people and technology forward. What do you say, Dave Preston?
24: I say the Commanders are practicing this morning, or they were practicing this morning with head coach Dan Quinn, keeping an eye on the kicking competition between rookie Drew Stevens and veteran Jake Moody.
25: I would say for that position, like, the selection process is ongoing, but these practices obviously carry a lot of weight, so they all cumulative add up. Like, in the preseason game, it's good, but it's not like ramped up, you know, for them in that way. It's not quite the same as some of the other position players, but it's definitely, you know, a part of it for sure.
24: Burgundy and gold signed former Maryland defensive tackle Byron Coward, releasing safety Rob McDaniel to make room on the roster. They'll hold a joint workout with Miami tomorrow before facing the Dolphins in Friday's preseason opener. I think that's a 7:00 kickoff at Northwest Stadium in Landover. You should probably make your way there now due to traffic. Major League Baseball, Nationals, after a day off, begin a 3-game series with the Chicago Cubs. Jake Irvin pitches the series opener, while tomorrow is the game to watch this week. Left-hander Jackson Kent, the prime prospect, expected to be making his Major League debut. Read the Nationals notebook on the sports page at WTOP.com, as it can still be consumed. Just got to add a lot of hot sauce to it. Little League World Series regional action in Bristol, Connecticut continues this morning with the Washington, D.C. champs facing Pennsylvania. D.C. trailing 8-0 in the 3rd inning. WNBA Mystics take a 7-game winning streak out west into Las Vegas this evening. That is a 10:00 start. Bring your coffee. 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
1: Rob Stallworth in the WTOP Traffic Center.
17: Top trouble spots we're falling for right now between Baltimore Beltway and the Capitol Beltway. Excuse me, northbound I-95 after I-195, BWI, Thurgood Marshall Airport. That crash blocks the right side. Out of loop in Annandale at 236 Little River Turnpike. Two left lanes get you by the crash scene there. Northbound 395 is Compass Springfield headed toward Edsel Road. That's where the right lane is blocked for the work zone as well. The WTOP Traffic Center is presented by Window Nation. 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I'm Rob Stallworth. Your next traffic report in about 10 minutes.
1: 7 News First Alert forecast from Eileen Whalen.
18: Well, clouds giving way to more sunshine as we get later into the day. It'll be hot, seasonable for August, highs in the upper 80s. And later this afternoon, there is a chance for some showers and thunderstorms, and any storms that develop could contain some damaging wind gusts, but I don't think it'll be as widespread or as intense as yesterday. We'll be cloudy later tonight with maybe another round of storms moving in overnight. Tomorrow, partly cloudy, highs in the upper 80s, and we do it again Thursday. Friday morning, we'll see some rain with a cold front that'll drop humidity for the weekend. I'm 7 News meteorologist Eileen Whalen in the First Alert Weather Center.
1: 79 degrees.
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1: Good day, I'm Mark Lewis. Coming up,
2: why a long list of businesses got together to sue Prince George's County. I'm John Doman.
1: The IndyCar race in D.C. will disrupt some flights at Reagan National Airport. More regional kids back in school today. Wall Street, the Dow is down 32 points at 12 noon.
3: From ABC News, I'm Michelle Franzen. The death toll in Western Colombia jumping again. More than 220 people confirmed dead following yesterday's major earthquake. Hundreds more are missing. The country's newly elected president declaring a national disaster. Rubble and damage stretching across multiple cities and communities. ABC's Faith Abube is in Medellin.
4: American Alyssa Arroyavi was at the gym in Medellin when it hit.
5: There was like this sudden commotion and everybody was yelling, and the staff then was like really pushing everybody to get outside as quickly as possible because it was quite strong.
4: The damage widespread, impacting health and community centers as well as roads, making it difficult to assess damage in rural areas.
3: Hostilities between the U.S. and Iran expanding to a possible Iranian plot against President Trump and an elaborate deception to protect the president. The Washington Post reports when the president departed the NATO summit in Turkey last month, he was secretly taken off Air Force One and put on a military jet using a catering truck. ABC's Martha Raddatz has more from Washington.
6: The White House neither confirmed nor denied the Post reporting, saying in a statement, the new Air Force One is a state-of-the-art aircraft that has been fitted with high-level security protocols that ensure the safety of the president and his staff. As the president has said recently, there are many enemies of America who have their sights on him, and we use every tool at our disposal to address those threats.
3: In New York City, Luigi Mangione back in court today for the last scheduled pretrial conference hearing in his state murder case for the fatal shooting of United Healthcare CEO. The judge set jury selection for September 8th, but is still weighing a request to allow cameras at the trial. Russia released detained U.S. Marine Robert Gilman today. He was detained in 2022, accused of fighting with a Russian officer. Gilman was said to be gravely ill. He's now on his way to a U.S. military hospital in Texas. 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
1: 12:02 on WTOP on Tuesday, August 11. More sunshine, 80 degrees now as we head near 90. Can't rule out another summer thunderstorm a bit later. Good afternoon, I'm Mark Lewis with the top local stories we're following this hour. Some businesses are suing Prince George's County. It's over a new fee they say is discriminatory and illegal. John Doman has a story now that you're hearing exclusively on WTOP.
2: The lawsuit has long been expected. Dozens of businesses, mostly liquor stores, are suing over a new $5,000 fee applied to them annually under the law that took effect earlier in the spring.
7: I don't think this one's a particularly close call. And even the county council staff, when they were passing it, pointed out that there were significant legal problems, and this had never been attempted anywhere else.
2: Timothy Maloney is the lawyer repping these businesses.
7: I think it's profoundly unfair, and they've been singled out.
2: The law passed the council 9-2, and because it was a supermajority, County Executive Aisha Braveboy decided she would not veto the measure. But she didn't put her signature on it either. Neither the county exec nor the council chair would comment.
7: Unless the General Assembly has given them express authority to impose the tax, they can't do it.
2: John Dome in WTOP News.
1: We're quickly closing in on that IndyCar race that will run on the streets of Washington. As WTOP's Steve Karish reports, the Freedom 250 Grand Prix will also mean some major changes for a local airport.
8: Air traffic at Reagan National Airport will stop from 10:15 a.m. to 1:15 p.m. on August 23rd. That's the day of the Freedom 250 Grand Prix. The FAA says the closure is in place to support the event, including flyovers, fireworks, and other aerial displays. This is all in addition to widespread road closures and parking restrictions on and near the National Mall, some of which have started already. 4th Street, Madison Drive, and Jefferson Drive on the eastern side of the mall are already closed to traffic, and Independence Avenue from 7th to 3rd Street will be closed tonight and tomorrow night. For a complete schedule and map of road closures, head on over to WTOP.com. Reporting from Reagan National Airport, Steve Karish, WTOP News.
1: Still some lingering power outages from yesterday's storms, but the numbers are down from where they were. Just a bit more than 900 Dominion Energy customers are without service in Northern Virginia. BGE reporting more than 450 customers without electricity in Anne Arundel County, and about 1,100 waiting for the power to be restored in Howard County. Those storms yesterday caused some scary moments for some folks in Montgomery County. Several trees were knocked down, including one that fell on a man's front porch in Rockville, briefly trapping him inside. It also caused problems for some construction workers holding on to scaffolding as the winds came through. WTOP's Annalisa Gale says it was all caught on camera.
9: A video shows two construction workers being spun around on scaffolding while working near the ninth floor at the Washingtonian Tower Condominium on Fields Road. It happened around 4 p.m. during Monday's storm when somehow the scaffolding became unstable. A spokesperson for Montgomery County Fire and Rescue says they managed to escape by breaking into a window nearby while they held on. The workers were not injured but appear to be shaken up. Annalisa Gale, WTOP News.
1: School is back in session today for students in Spotsylvania County. Yesterday was a transition day for students entering new schools. Today, more than 23,000 students are back in the classroom. Spotsylvania is one of the few Virginia school districts that takes advantage of the state's early start calendar, which allows students to return before Labor Day. School leaders say the schedule provides more flexibility throughout the school year. Here's Spotsylvania Superintendent Clint Mitchell.
12: We've started the last 3 years right around the same time. We know the routine, we know the procedures, and kids are resilient. You know, sometimes we don't give them enough credit for how resilient they are. They adapt. And I think one of the beautiful things is every year we have an opportunity to get a fresh start, and this is no different than the year before.
1: Spotsylvania this year launching some new courses in welding, health sciences, and EMT training are being offered. The next time you order food, it may be delivered to you by a cute robot that resembles Wally. WTOP's Luke Luker tells us these robots are called Coco, and they started running around D.C.'s Logan Circle neighborhood last month.
13: Coco is here to make delivery more sustainable, affordable, cost-effective, and efficient for local merchants and their customers.
14: Carl Hansen with Coco says they are working with numerous restaurants like Bow Tie and Ghost Burger to handle deliveries within 2 miles of the location.
13: We're here when the weather's bad, if it's snowing, if it's raining.
14: Four-wheeled bot can handle any obstacle in its way and even read traffic signals.
13: Tree branch falls and is blocking the sidewalk, or a scooter's fallen over and is blocking the sidewalk. Our bot will get rerouted around the obstruction. The obstruction's added to our map.
14: When they arrive at the door, you unlock it with your phone and take the food from the insulated compartment and enjoy. Coco currently is just operating near Logan Circle, but Hansen says they'll be expanding operations across D.C. in the near future. Luke Luger, WTOP News.
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0: Capital One keeping its name on a key building in D.C. I'm John Werdahl.
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1: Now, traffic and weather on WTOP. Let's hear from Rob Stallworth in the WTOP Traffic Center.
17: Thanks, Mark. Between Tyson's and Springfield on the outer loop at 236 Little River Turnpike, crash cleanup still with two left lanes getting you by the scene there. Watch out for those delays on the outer loop as you come past I-66, headed down toward 236 and Little River Turnpike. Northbound on 395, leaving the Springfield interchange, headed toward Edsel Road, should be the right side that's blocked for the work zone. It was southbound 395. That's where we had some debris near Seminary Road along the left side. Listener described it as some large plastic bins, so watch out for that. Eastbound 66 headed inside the Beltway past Washington Boulevard toward Glebe Road. The left lane is blocked for the work zone. In Maryland, on the inner loop as you leave New Hampshire Avenue, headed toward the ramp to go northbound on the I-95, getting the first report of a crash. Southbound on the Baltimore-Washington Parkway headed inside the Beltway near the Good Luck Road overpass may have one stopped in the roadway. In the district, southbound DC 295 getting heavier as you approach Burroughs Avenue headed toward East Capitol Street. Northbound DC 295 slows past Pennsylvania Avenue and southbound 395 the Southwest Freeway delays leaving Main Avenue headed toward the outbound 14th Street Bridge with your travel lanes open and available. Selling your car? 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I'm Rob Stallworth, your next traffic report in about 10 minutes.
1: The 7 News First Alert forecast from meteorologist Mark Pena.
20: A mix of sun and clouds for your Tuesday, and most neighborhoods are going to stay completely dry for today with a more isolated chance for showers and storms. Keep in mind, some of the storms that develop could bring some gusty winds and some frequent lightning. Otherwise, not expecting these widespread severe storms that we saw on Monday. However, the farther south and west you are from the Capitol Beltway, so areas like central Virginia down towards the Carolinas, have a higher chance at seeing some of those damaging thunderstorms this afternoon. Everything that develops around the DMV today, though, will fizzle out shortly after sunset with cloudy skies tonight and temperatures falling to the lower 70s. I'm 7 News meteorologist Mark Pena and the First Alert Weather Center.
1: 79 and sunny in Germantown. 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
0: You're going to see the Capital One name on the arena in downtown D.C. for decades to come. The financial giant has extended a naming rights deal with Monumental Sports and Entertainment. Capital One will keep its name on the arena for another 20 years. This deal comes as Monumental invests more than $1 billion on overhauling the arena. A new survey of small business owners finds they are optimistic, but they still have concerns about the economy. And they're having problems finding quality workers. The survey by the NFIB Trade Group finds small business owners aren't sure they should expand in the months ahead. And existing home sales slipped almost 2% last month. The National Association of Realtors also says there are fewer first-time home buyers out there looking to buy homes. John Werdahl, WTOP News.
1: A check of Wall Street right now finds that the Dow Industrials are down 49 points. NASDAQ is off 97. and the S&P down 11.
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1: Coming up on WTOP, a new executive order from President Trump is sparking a lot of debate about childhood vaccines once again. We'll have the latest on that in just a couple of minutes. 12:13.
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1: 12:15 on WTOP. Thanks for joining us. I'm Mark Lewis. A new executive order from President Trump overhauling and scaling back the current childhood vaccine schedule has some health professionals speaking out. That order calls for spacing out childhood vaccines into separate medical visits and splitting the combined measles, mumps, and rubella vaccine into three different single shots. The president has long claimed that the number or timing of vaccines could play a role in the development of autism, even though scientific consensus and decades of studies have firmly concluded there is no link. CBS News medical correspondent Dr. Celine Gounder discussed the president's executive order with Vladimir Dudier of CBS Mornings.
27: There is no evidence that spreading the shots out is safer or that giving to them together causes autism. And regarding a potential link between vaccines and autism, this has been studied in more than 5 million kids in more than 40 studies across 7 countries with no increased risk. I think one of the other things is that there's been more awareness, better diagnosis of autism, so that's part of what we're seeing. There are a number of other factors that have not been investigated thoroughly. As thoroughly, for example, as this potential link between vaccines and autism, which has not been found. We have not delved enough into other factors like genetics.
28: All right, so the president has suggested that combining the MMR vaccine could be, quote, quite lethal. He's not pulling that out of thin air, or perhaps he is. Where does that notion come from? And is splitting the vaccines even possible?
27: So he is pulling that out of thin air, to be very clear. And it is not possible to split them up right now because we do not have separate measles, mumps, and rubella vaccines. And so to bring that to market, you would have to go through your randomized clinical trials. You'd have to submit to the FDA. And then manufacturers would have to gear up to manufacture this specifically for a U.S. market because no one else in the world is going to use it.
28: All right. So these are government recommendations, federal government recommendations, but it's the states that establish school vaccine requirements. How should parents be responding to this? They should be talking to their pediatrician, but should they be worried at all?
27: Well, so first of all, this is going to be very difficult to enforce. The mandates for school vaccination are at the state and local level, not the federal government. So it's really unclear what this even means. That said, for now, follow what your pediatrician says. Where federal guidance does become important is really with respect to what your insurance company is required to cover. But for now, this doesn't change anything.
1: 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At 12:18, traffic and weather on WTOP with Rob Stallworth.
17: In Maryland, on the inner loop as you come past University Boulevard toward the ramp to go northbound on the I-95, we understand it's the right side of that off-ramp that's blocked as a result of the crash. Sustained single file left in order to get by the scene there, but delays stretch back to University Boulevard if you're on the inner loop headed toward I-95. No problems being reported on I-95 itself, northbound, leaving the Capitol Beltway toward the Baltimore Beltway. Earlier crash before I-195 BWI Thurgood Marshall Airport should be cleared from the right side of the roadway and to the shoulder. If you're on the BW Parkway northbound, slowdowns leaving Greenbelt Road headed toward Powder Mill Road. 202 Landover Road between Barlow Road and Brightseed Road had the right lane blocked for the broken down vehicle. We believe that may be clear. Southbound Georgia Avenue near Colesville Road was the center of the road that was blocked for the utility work zone as well. Westbound Route 50 coming across the Bay Bridge, the right lane of three blocked for the work. Two left lanes will get you by, but some slowdowns approaching Route 8 in Stephensville. In Virginia, on the outer loop of the Beltway at 236 Little River Turnpike, still with the right side block, the two left lanes getting you by the crash scene there. Delays stretch back to I-66 if you're on the outer loop. Northbound 395 passing Edsel Road, that's where the right side is blocked for the work zone. Southbound I-95 on the brakes approaching 123, but once you get past that, you're in better shape to go further southbound toward Dumfries and Quantico with your travel lanes open and available. 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I'm Rob Stallworth. Your next traffic report in about 10 minutes.
1: Meteorologist Jordan Evans joins us live now with the 7 News First Alert forecast. And as promised, we're seeing a bit more sunshine for the afternoon.
2: The storms yesterday, and that also helps us out with storm chances by lowering them for this afternoon. Now, storm chance is still not zero, so an isolated pop-up, or I'd say maybe some leftover showers from the main lines of convection out to the west. They may try to bypass us to the southwest. Looks like storm coverage will favor areas toward Richmond and Charlottesville. So if you're traveling toward those spots, may have to deal with more thunderstorms today. But again, our chance here in the Beltway, still about 20% this afternoon. As we go into tonight, we'll see more quiet conditions, mostly cloudy skies. Still staying muggy out there. Temperatures in the 70s, but we will stay out of the 90s, I think, today and tomorrow. Highs around 88 to 89 and heat index values only in the low 90s. We may start to get a little more heat heading into the weekend. Looks like Friday also pushing 90 degrees, but then Saturday, that's our drop in humidity. I mean, we're talking dew points back into the upper 50s. It's going to feel a lot more refreshing out there with mostly sunny skies. So that is my pick for the weekend as temperatures Sunday will start to rebound along with humidity and a storm chance late Sunday afternoon. As we talk temperatures now, still at 79, Potomac, Maryland, 83 out at College Park, and 84 now at Andrews.
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10: happens here.
1: It's 12:23. An Arlington man is heading to Belgium this month to represent the U.S. in the 2026 Para Field Hockey World Cup. As WTOP's Scott Gelman found out, he had to learn a new sport to prepare for this competition.
6: Aiden Smith has spent years playing ice hockey for the Nova Cool Cats, a local team for people with disabilities. But it was a coach from another team who connected him with a new opportunity.
7: Said, hey, USA Field Hockey is putting together a Paralympic team. Would Aiden like to come try out?
6: And he did, first trying the new sport and then securing a spot on the team. As a goalie, he has high hopes.
8: Being like a number one standout for the U.S., the entire country.
6: He was on the track and field team here at Wakefield High School, and he's been lifting and sprinting to prepare.
8: Being a goalie, like blocking the shots and deflecting them.
6: The Para Hockey World Cup is in Belgium later this month. Chrissy is Aiden's mom.
7: That he's worked so hard and put so much work in to make the USA Field Hockey's first Paralympic World Cup team means so much to us.
6: In Arlington, Scott Gelman, WTOP News.
1: There is more evidence that as we grow older, we need to be more active.
9: Researchers looked at national health data from more than 111,000 adults over several decades. A study published in the BMJ Journal found that people who did a greater variety of physical activities had a lower risk of dying early than those who stuck to fewer types of exercise. In fact, those who mixed up the routines the most had about a 19% lower risk of death. Walking showed some of the strongest benefits, while running, racket sports, and weight training were also linked to better health. Experts say different types of movement may help the body in different ways, including heart health, strength, and overall fitness. The good news is you don't need an extreme fitness plan. Even adding simple activities like walking, biking, stretching, or light weights may help. So if your workout routine has grown stale, try mixing things up. It could help keep you healthier long term. With this Medical Minute, I'm Alex Stone.
1: Sports on WTOP, brought to you by Amentum, delivering advanced solutions for space and defense. Rob Woodfork is here. What's happening?
17: Well, we got Commanders training camp continuing in Ashburn. There's actual benchmarks approaching joint practice with the Miami Dolphins tomorrow ahead of the preseason game between the two teams Friday night. So the game plan today, Dan Quinn.
12: Today we'll be out of pads. Pretty heavy day yesterday for us in that space. Today what you'll see is a lot of red zone work this morning in that space. Usually the things I'm trying to emphasize is like the hyper focus of the communication, the calls, the techniques. It happens so quickly. So I'm looking to see that ramp up today as we're getting into it.
17: On the injury front, Quinn said center Nick Allegretti, who's been sidelined by a calf injury the vast majority of training camp, could return to the practice field on Sunday. Today, Allegretti was seen working on a side field with tight end John Bates. The NBA rolling out its schedule for the upcoming season, and as expected, the LeBron-led 76ers getting quite a bit of national run. They start NBA opening night in New York. The Knicks raising their championship banner October 20th against the Sixers in a rematch of their second-round playoff series. The Wizards will drop their schedule in full on Thursday, along with the rest of the NBA. The Nationals back from their first day off of August to open a three-game series against the Cubs. Jake Irvin taking the 6:45 first pitch tonight and down a couple of levels. The D.C. team and the Little League Regional lost 10-0 to Pennsylvania, so they head to the elimination bracket. Rob Woodfork, WTOP Sports.
1: All right, Rob, thank you. Up ahead, we'll take a look at several states holding primaries today and the possible effect on the midterm elections. 1227.
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1: WTOP's traffic and weather with Rob Stallworth.
17: Outer Loop in Virginia at 236 Little River Turnpike. Still with two left lanes getting by the crash cleanup, but delays on the Outer Loop back to 50 and 29. Inner Loop in Silver Spring delay solid approaching Colesville Road with the crash on the ramp to northbound I-95 blocking the left lane of 2, so watch out for that. Southbound 395 in the district coming past Main Avenue headed toward the Case Bridge. Slowdowns toward the outbound 14th Street Bridge. That's because of the long-term work zone there, so watch out for that. Traveling back in Virginia, northbound 395 leaving Springfield headed toward Alexandria. That's where the right side remains blocked for the work zone as you head toward Etzel Road, so keep that in mind if you're northbound on 395. Speeding burns more gas, can cost you fines, legal fees, and even your license. You speed, you lose. A message from the Virginia DMV. I'm Rob Stallworth. Your next traffic report in about 10 minutes.
1: Meteorologist Mark Pena with our forecast.
15: A mostly dry day for the area after yesterday's heavy thunderstorms that brought some damaging winds and even some heavy rainfall. Now, we're still tracking the chance at some pop-up showers and storms, but mainly for areas south and west of the Capitol Beltway. Temperatures will be closer to seasonal averages. That's going to be about 88 degrees. And showers and storms that will likely fizzle out after sunset with cloudy skies tonight and temperatures falling to the low 70s. I'm 7 News meteorologist Mark Pena and the First Alert Weather Center.
1: 82 degrees in the nation's capital.
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1: Good afternoon. I'm Mark Lewis. Mike Jakaitis is our producer. Election 2026 on WTOP. There are six states holding primaries today, and the results will have significant implications from some major U.S. Senate races. Let's go live to WTOP's Mitchell Miller today on the Hill.
16: In South Carolina, the sister of the late Senator Lindsey Graham, Senator Darlene Graham, is trying to win the GOP nomination in a crowded field.
18: I'm not being handed this seat. I realize that I have to earn voters. So I'm working really hard to do that.
16: Darlene Graham is serving out her brother's current term, but is seeking a six-year term in the midterm election. Nine other Republicans are seeking the nomination, most notably Congressman Russell Fry and Ralph Norman, and former Governor Mark Sanford. In Minnesota, there's a tough battle for the Democratic Senate nomination between Congresswoman Angie Craig and a more progressive candidate, Lieutenant Governor Peggy Flanagan, to replace Senator Tina Smith, who's retiring. On the Republican side, former sports reporter Michelle Tafoya is seeking the GOP nomination, Mark.
1: Mitchell, the governor's race in Wisconsin is also getting quite a bit of attention, with a Democratic Socialist candidate and a moderate Democrat vying for the party's nomination.
16: Right. This is another test for Democratic Socialist candidates. And in this case, it's Francesca Hong. The state lawmaker has come under scrutiny for past statements criticizing Thanksgiving. And she sought to distance herself from Democratic Socialist national platforms like defunding the police. She's running against David Crowley, a Milwaukee County executive who has the support of the Democratic establishment, including the current governor, Tony Evers. The winner will face Republican Derek Van Orden, whose seat is considered vulnerable.
1: And in North Carolina, Republicans have chosen their nominee, who will replace Congressman Chuck Edwards, who dropped his reelection campaign after a House ethics investigation.
16: Right. So North Carolina Republican leaders last night choosing a state lawmaker, Jennifer Balcom, to run for the 11th district seat. She has the backing of the state's top Republicans and will need to quickly ramp up a campaign since Congressman Edwards announced only last week he wouldn't run again after that damaging report from a House ethics panel investigation accusing him of inappropriate behavior involving young women on his staff. The district has an interesting history. A previous congressman, Madison Hawthorne, lost the seat amid a series of questions about his behavior, and the seat before him was held by Mark Meadows, who went on to become President Trump's White House chief of staff. Balcom will face Democrat Jamie Ager in the fall.
1: All right, WTOP's Mitchell Miller joining us live from Capitol Hill. There are many questions today following a new report about an elaborate deception that was pulled off to protect President Trump during his overseas trip in July.
19: The Washington Post reports when the president departed the NATO summit in Turkey last month, the plane that the world watched him board took off without him. It all came after a credible Iranian threat against the president, which he spoke about during the summit.
20: They want to take out the U.S. leader, me. I'm on every list.
19: The ruse was so complete, reporters on Air Force One had no idea the president was not on board. They were ordered to keep the window shades closed, and the plane's tracking systems were switched off.
1: That's ABC's Karen Waugh. There's been no comment on that report by the Secret Service. President Trump had originally flown to Turkey in the red, white, and blue luxury jet that was gifted to him by Qatar. But that plane used to set up the ruse was the more familiar, older model, the baby blue Air Force One. Democratic Senator Richard Blumenthal of Connecticut calls the incident downright scary, and he wants a congressional investigation. President Trump's executive order calling for changes to childhood vaccine recommendations is coming at a time when measles cases have reached a 35-year high in the U.S. One high-profile public health expert is blasting the president. Our story from WTOP's Kate Ryan.
21: During the Oval Office signing ceremony, President Donald Trump made repeated reference to the belief that childhood vaccines and autism are linked.
22: It's a travesty of what they're trying to do. All the commentary was around autism, which of course has not been shown to be caused by vaccines in any kind of way.
21: That's Dr. Georges Benjamin, CEO of the American Public Health Association, who's also been concerned to see a continued shift away from universal hepatitis B vaccinations for most newborns.
22: If you give that vaccine early, then those kids don't get hepatic cancer later on.
21: The executive order calls for recommending the hepatitis A and B vaccines for certain high-risk groups or through decision-making between doctors and parents. Kate Ryan, WTOP News.
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23: A popular sock company coming to the district. I'm John Werdock.
1: It's 12:36.
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1: 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Traffic and weather on WTOP. 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
1: The westbound span of the Bay Bridge, only two left lanes will get you by on the westbound span of the Bay Bridge. Eastbound looks pretty good. Outer Loop in Virginia, coming past Maryfield, headed toward Little River Turnpike, still with the crash cleanup, and two left lanes getting you by as you head toward I-95 in Springfield. Northbound 395, leaving Springfield, headed toward Alexandria. That's where the right side is blocked for the work zone. In the district, southbound DC 295 remains heavy on the brakes, approaching Burroughs Avenue toward East Capitol Street, but your travel lanes are reported to be open and running pretty decently once you get past the scene there. 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I'm Rob Stallworth, your next travel report in about 10 minutes.
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3: A mix of sun and clouds for your Tuesday and a return to near average when it comes to our temperatures, which is about 88 degrees. Now, there is another chance at some pop-up showers, maybe an embedded thunderstorm or two through about the sunset hours, with a higher concentration for stronger storms the farther south and west you are away from the Capitol Beltway. So areas like central Virginia down towards the Carolinas. Otherwise, everything that develops this afternoon will fizzle out shortly after sunset and will be mostly cloudy and dry overnight as temperatures fall to the lower 70s by early tomorrow morning. I'm 7 News meteorologist Mark Pena in the First Alert Weather Center.
2: 85 degrees at Reagan National. It's 83 at Dulles and 83 at BWI Marshall. 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
4: Their socks have a cult following. Now Bombas is getting ready to open its first store in D.C. this week. Axios D.C. reports Bombas will have a store on Wisconsin Avenue in Georgetown, and the store will sell socks, slippers, T-shirts, and much more. Existing home sales slipped almost 2% last month. A new report from the National Association of Realtors also finds there were fewer first-time home buyers out there looking around to buy a home. And a new survey of small business owners finds they are more optimistic about the economy, but they still have some concerns, especially when it comes to finding quality workers. The survey by the NFIB trade group finds small business owners aren't so sure they should expand in the months ahead. John Wardock, WTOP News.
2: The markets are lower at this hour, with the Dow Industrials down 78 points, NASDAQ down 115, and the S&P 500 down 12 points. 1242, Howard University is looking to reduce its faculty and staff as it is facing financial challenges. The school says it will offer voluntary buyouts to about 600 faculty and staff members. The effort is coming as Howard contends with lower enrollment, rising costs, and a decline in federal funding. Those employees have until the end of August to decide whether they will accept that offer. Summer vacation has come to an end for thousands of students in Spotsylvania County as the public school system there welcomed back more than 23,000 students today for the first day of classes. As part of WTOP's back-to-school coverage, we're checking out fashion trends that kids will be wearing this year. Our Jimmy Alexander tells us the guys are stepping up their style game.
5: Boys are wanting things that are more fashion forward.
6: This is Maddie Kaufman, co-owner of Ruin Row, the children's boutique in the Kentlands neighborhood of Gaithersburg.
5: Boys are wearing hot pink, they're wearing neon, they're wearing ice cream dripping down type emblems, things that are a little bit more loud and exciting and not things that you would typically see every day.
6: But still with boys, it's all about comfort.
5: So a lot of our bamboo lines do really, really well for boys that are typically drawn to more athleisure lines.
6: Which she says is a win-win for the kids and the parents.
5: Good for sensitive skin. They're good for kids with sensory needs. They're usually tagless. They're easy to wash. They don't shrink, don't pill.
6: Kaufman says more and more kids are picking out what they want to wear, and she says that can make life a little easier.
5: As a mom of three, I don't want to fight my kid every morning. I have enough battles every day.
6: Coming up in the next hour, a look at what girls are wearing back to school. Jimmy Alexander, WTOP News.
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6: At 12:45, great to have you with us. I'm Mark Lewis. A lengthy defense of artificial intelligence came in an essay from Meta's CEO Mark Zuckerberg. In a 6,500-word post, he has outlined his company's plans to better compete in the artificial intelligence space. Zuckerberg says AI tools should be shared with as many people and businesses as possible. And he also argues that AI will lead to greater economic prosperity, more scientific achievement, and it will advance national security. ABC technology reporter Mike Dubusky joined us earlier to break down this lengthy post.
7: There's plenty to digest, Mark. This is a 6,500-word essay. It's 14 pages long. And Mark Zuckerberg calls this "The Future is for Everyone." That's the title he gave to this essay. Really what it is, according to Zuckerberg, a philosophy for how to best use super intelligence, right? These are his thoughts about where the artificial intelligence sector is going to go and how to get there in the way that is beneficial not only to Meta, but to humanity writ large. He's kind of pushing back against some of the doom and gloom that we've heard from other sectors of the artificial intelligence space, namely Dario Amodei at Anthropic, about the pitfalls, the potential disruptions that artificial intelligence can bring up across sectors. According to Mark Zuckerberg, the way to best go about this is basically the sharing is caring maxim, right? Making technology available either for free or at extremely low cost to everyone. And when we talk about cost here, we both mean monetary cost. Meta also took the opportunity yesterday to pull the wraps off some new open artificial intelligence models that are pretty lightweight. You can run them on a laptop and are free to use. There is also the social cost that Mark Zuckerberg dives into here. We're talking here about a lot of the social pushback we've seen to things like data centers, which are crucial for building AI, but also have driven up electricity prices and water costs across the country. According to Mark Zuckerberg, Meta is going to invest in energy generating infrastructure wherever they put up a data center. They're also investing in local police and fire departments, skilled trade programs where you can learn a trade while helping to build a data center. Those are transferable skills. Basically, Mark Zuckerberg wants AI to be accessible enough to be available to everyone and ultimately serve as a public good. But of course, there remain some big questions around whether this strategy will actually vaunt Meta into the same tier as OpenAI, Anthropic, and increasingly some very advanced Chinese firms out there as well.
6: Now, one of the things that may stand out for communities in this region that are hosting data centers, he's announced this $1 billion fund for communities where data centers are being built. How can these communities tap into this, does he say?
7: Yeah, so this is mainly through like local police and fire departments, like local utilities and things like that, basically helping to spur kind of the local government. And hopefully, you know, Meta's idea is that that will trickle down to kind of the average person. Again, you know, they're kind of pitching themselves here, Meta is, as like a good corporate steward. And again, this comes in the face of a lot of headwinds against sort of the artificial intelligence space. We talked about the pushback to data centers, but there's also a lot of pushback, you know, with regard to the potential pitfalls of this technology, its potential to replace jobs in certain sectors, its ability to very quickly allow people to spread disinformation and misleading content online, and generally kind of degrade the social conversation that's out there.

0: Mark Zuckerberg thinks that, you know, we need to stop talking about how bad AI can be and think about the potential for this. You know, he spends a lot of time talking about this era of abundance that super intelligence will bring about, the ability to, you know, in his words, create and discover extraordinary new things, build new businesses, express new ideas, learn new concepts, and advance our health and quality of life. But again, I think all of this is worth taking with a bit of a grain of salt, Mark. This essay comes on the same day that an appeals court denied Meta's appeal of a group of lawsuits that target its core businesses. Again, social media having to do with whether those platforms are addictive or not. So now Meta is going to have to dedicate time, energy, and resources to fighting these legal battles. Time, energy, and resources they could be dedicating to this new AI strategy, including that investment in these local communities.
1: 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WTOP's traffic and weather, starting with Rob Stallworth.
2: In Virginia, Mark, on the outer loop between Tysons and Springfield, the crash at 236 Little River Turnpike, still with two left lanes getting by the cleanup, taking the two right lanes there. Then eastbound 66 inside the Beltway, headed toward Glebe Road, we had the left lane block for the work zone. Traveling in Centerville, westbound Braddock Road at Pleasant Valley Road, we have all lanes blocked for some down wires. You're under police direction there. I-95 southbound on the brakes, approaching Route 1 down to and past 123, northbound slows, leaving Lorton toward Newington. Once you get to Springfield, northbound 395, headed toward Etzel Road, the right side remains blocked for the work zone there. In Maryland, on the inner loop of the Beltway, leaving Silver Spring, trying to get toward I-95, still at this point with the left lane of two on the ramp to go northbound on I-95, blocked as a result of the crash. Delays now stretching back to Georgia Avenue if you're on the inner loop. Outer loop looks pretty good, coming past the big curve now. We understand that work may have cleared as you make your way toward River Road. On the inner loop, though, of course, as you head toward the 270 spur and Old Georgetown Road, still the right side block for the work zone. Westbound 50 coming across the Bay Bridge, delays as you come from Castle Marina Road, getting onto the westbound span. Only two lanes open, no two-way operation today. In the district, northbound DC 295 slows approaching Pennsylvania Avenue. 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I'm Rob Stallworth, your next traffic report in about 10 minutes.
1: Let's hear from Jordan Evans with the 7 News First Alert forecast as we're seeing a little more sunshine.
3: Yeah, and some cooler temperatures too. Thanks to the storms yesterday, atmosphere is a little worked over, so I don't think we'll see much in the way of storms today. Can't rule out some pop-ups, especially south and west of D.C. We'll be tracking these lines that have already been causing quite a bit of destruction in the Chicago area and outside of Charleston, West Virginia. But I think any of those will stay to our south and west if they can hold together later today. We'll be left with leftover clouds, temperatures in the mid to upper 80s, heat index only in the low 90s today, so not too bad of an afternoon. For tomorrow, slightly warmer, we'll be pushing temperatures up to 89, and then we're looking at some mid-80s finally Friday into the weekend and some lower humidity as we go into Saturday. That'll be my pick for the weekend as the storm chance does return Sunday and Monday. Even chances for thunderstorms still for your Wednesday and Thursday, but again, things look to be quite low at this time, 30 or 40%. Woodbridge at 85 right now. It's 84 out of Bethesda and Germantown, Maryland at 81.
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1: 1254, search and rescue teams continue to scour through the rubble in western Colombia after yesterday's 7.4 magnitude earthquake. More than 100 are now dead, 3,000 missing.
9: In Cali, at least 20 buildings collapsed, falling to the ground. Rescuers using their bare hands and buckets to scoop debris as they search for any signs of life. Travelers at the airport taking cover under a counter, desperately waiting for the shaking to stop, parts of the ceiling falling just feet away. Nearby, people stranded in a cable car in the air, wires shaking.
1: That's ABC correspondent Faith Abube. 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
10: Hey, the Commanders having a light practice today before things ramp up tomorrow for the joint practice with the Miami Dolphins. So new defensive coordinator Durante Jones, what's the focus for tomorrow?
11: What we'll be looking for as a staff is making sure our guys don't lose their mind and lose their techniques because there's another colored jersey across from them. And so that's where the time on task will come in and the maturity of our guys come together and just, hey, listen, we don't care who's in front of us. It's about what we're doing, our assignments, our alignment, and our execution is what's most important.
10: And as such, the defense kept several starters sidelined today. Actually, the offense did too. And Adam Peters has spent quite a bit of time with NBA general managers this week. Yesterday, it was the Wizards' Will Dawkins. Today, 76ers GM Mike Gansey was in attendance, who, of course, he shares a boss with Peters in Josh Harris. Speaking of the Sixers, they'll open the LeBron James era in New York against the Knicks on the night Madison Square Garden gets an NBA championship banner raised to the rafters for the first time in 53 years. LeBron also faces the Lakers on Christmas Day, the middle game of the five on a holiday that's actually become rife with pro sports. Between noon and 10:30 p.m., five NBA games, an NFL triple header all begin. So truly, you have an escape if you don't like your family. Right? You don't have to pay any attention to them if you don't want to.
1: Okay.
10: Yeah. Full NBA schedule drops Thursday. We'll learn the Wizards' slate of games. The Mystics have a late tip-off in Las Vegas tonight with a chance to set a new franchise record of 8 straight wins in a season if they can knock off the Aces for the second time this year. Rob Woodfork, WTOP Sports.
1: Thank you, sir. Up ahead, Americans are saying charge it more often. We'll hear that after traffic and weather.
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1: Rob Stallworth in the traffic center.
16: Top trouble spots right now. New snag leaving Annapolis. Left lane on the Bay Bridge is blocked for one broken down, but help is on scene. Inner loop towards the ramp to go northbound on the I-95. That crash is cleared and gone. Your travel lanes are open. Outer loop in Virginia at 236 Little River Turnpike. That crash was contained to just one right lane with VDOT and state troopers trying to clear the scene there. Then westbound on Braddock Road in Centerville as you head toward, at this point, Centerville and We understand that is actually Pleasant Valley Road. That's where all lanes are blocked for the down wire, so keep that in mind. 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I'm Rob Stallworth, your next travel report in less than 10 minutes.
1: Partly cloudy skies for the afternoon. Temperatures heading up around 90 degrees. Can't rule out another thunderstorm for a bit later. Partly to mostly cloudy overnight with temperatures in the 70s. Sunshine near 90 tomorrow. It's 80 and sunny in the nation's capital.
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1: Good afternoon. I'm Mark Lewis. Coming up, breaking news, a major retail theft ring has been busted in Prince George's County.
9: Video shows two construction workers struggling nine stories up when their scaffolding got out of control in Montgomery County. I'm Annalisa Gale.
1: Wall Street, numbers lower. The Dow down 86 points. It's 1 o'clock.
6: From ABC News, I'm Michelle Franzen. A scramble to find survivors in Western Colombia following yesterday's 7.4 magnitude earthquake. More than 200 people are dead. Officials say that number will go up. ABC's Faith Abube is in Medellin.
9: In Cali, at least 20 buildings collapsed, falling to the ground. Rescuers using their bare hands and buckets to scoop debris as they search for any signs of life. Travelers at the airport taking cover under a counter, desperately waiting for the shaking to stop, parts of the ceiling falling just feet away. Nearby, people stranded in a cable car in the air, wires shaking.
6: The White House not confirming or denying reports by the Washington Post about an elaborate plan to protect President Trump from an Iranian threat following last month's NATO summit in Turkey. The Post reporting the president was secretly taken off Air Force One, hiding in a catering truck, and then boarded a military jet. ABC's Martha Raddatz has the details.
17: All three planes, the Qatari gifted jet, the Legacy Air Force One carrying staff and press, and the military craft reportedly carrying the president, landed in Britain. It's there that the president is reportedly secreted back on to the Legacy aircraft, where he was seen by cameras again deplaning and boarding the Qatari gifted jet.
6: Credit card debt in the U.S. soaring to a new high.
18: The Federal Reserve Bank of New York says collectively Americans put $21 billion more on their credit cards in the second quarter of this year, totaling a whopping $1.26 trillion, just shy of an all-time credit card debt level set in the fourth quarter of last year. Rising prices for gas and groceries clearly pinching our pockets. The percentage of credit card balances that were more than 90 days delinquent jumped from just over 7% in 2022 to almost 13% this year.
6: ABC.
18: Julie Preston, ABC News.
6: I'm Michelle Franzen, ABC News.
1: 102 on WTOP on Tuesday, August 11th. Sunny at 81 degrees with temperatures heading near 90. Good afternoon, I'm Mark Lewis with the top local stories we're following this hour. A special task force set up by Prince George's County Police has made its most significant arrest yet, nabbing six people for a series of retail store robberies throughout the Mid-Atlantic. Let's get details from WTOP's John Doman in this live report.
19: Mark, six people are under arrest so far, two of them from D.C., four from Maryland, but five more arrests are still expected in connection with what police say was a highly organized retail theft hitting stores in D.C., Maryland, Virginia, as well as Pennsylvania and Delaware. And it was every kind of store you can imagine. Big box stores, hardware stores, electronics. In all, they're blamed for stealing merchandise worth more than $500,000 combined. Most of that was later sold off for profit, according to police. They say they only recovered around 20 grand worth of stuff. The chief here also saying that they recovered a whole lot of illegal drugs. Crack cocaine, PCP, fentanyl, and other substances. The six people arrested so far, well, they're no strangers to the legal system, according to the police chief. George Nader saying that this was their profession. Now, three of those arrested here are facing federal charges stemming from these arrests. We're live at police headquarters in Upper Marlboro. John Dome in WTOP News.
1: John, thank you. We're still dealing with some of the after effects of yesterday's storms, including power outages. But the numbers are down as crews continue their work in the area. Slightly more than 650 Dominion Energy customers are without power at this hour in Northern Virginia. And BGE now reporting about 1,200 still without service in Howard County. More trees came down during those storms yesterday in Montgomery County. There was one case where a tree fell on a man's front porch along Maxim Lane in Rockville, trapping him inside the home briefly. A tree also came down on a home on Cedar Lane in Bethesda. And as WTOP's Annalisa Gale reports, scaffolding on a building in Gaithersburg became unsecured as the storm moved in yesterday. And that caused some major problems for a couple of workers.
20: Two construction workers managed to escape through a window on Monday afternoon around 4 p.m. after the scaffolding they were working on at the Washingtonian Tower condominium somehow became unstable. At the time, fire officials say there was rain and strong wind at the 25-story high-rise on Fields Road. Video showed the scaffolding twirling around slowly near the ninth floor while the workers held on. They were not injured but appeared to be shaken up. Annalisa Gale, WTOP News.
1: There's video of the scaffolding incident at WTOP.com. A man is under arrest in connection with a stabbing at a restaurant in Silver Spring. It left a victim with life-threatening injuries. 34-year-old Mark Melton is charged with attempted first-degree murder and assault in the July 10th attack at the Angry Jerk on Georgia Avenue. Investigators say Melton entered that restaurant's men's room around 10:30 and stabbed the victim multiple times before leaving. Detectives identified Melton through surveillance video and other evidence. He was later arrested in D.C. by the U.S. Marshals. Melton is being held without bond. We're learning about more changes as a result of the Freedom 250 Grand Prix race that's coming to D.C. streets later this month. WTOP's Steve Karish tells us about changes that will be happening at Reagan National Airport.
21: The FAA has announced that in support of the events in the city, there'll be no flights in or out of Reagan National Airport on August 23rd from 10:15 a.m. to 1:15 p.m. This is to allow for flyovers and other aerial displays during the race. Road closures and parking restrictions have already started ahead of the Grand Prix. It's all to prepare the circuit for a high-speed IndyCar race through a city which is ordinarily snarled with traffic. Parts of Madison and Jefferson Drives are closed, and there's no parking on large parts of Pennsylvania, Constitution, Independence, and Maryland Avenues. Later tonight and tomorrow night, Independence Avenue will be closed to traffic between 3rd and 7th Streets. For a complete listing of closures as well as a map, visit us at WTOP.com. Reporting from Reagan National Airport, Steve Karish, WTOP News.
1: Well, today's the first day of school. More than 23,000 students back in class today in Spotsylvania County, and some of them got an early start yesterday with a transition day designed to help students get comfortable in their new schools. Superintendent Clint Mitchell says the district is also rolling out several new programs this year.
22: We have some minor things such as, you know, expanding our CTE program to include welding, EMT, and health science classes. You know, we're implementing, as per the board, a new wrap-back background check throughout the course of the year through the state police. But honestly, it's really about just focusing on building relationships with families, building relationships with kids.
1: First day of class comes tomorrow for Stafford County and Fredericksburg City public school students. Coming up on WTOP in Money News.
23: 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I'm John Werdock.
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1: Now, traffic and weather on WTOP to Rob Stallworth in the WTOP Traffic Center.
16: Thanks, Mark. Watch for delays on the inner loop as you come past River Road headed toward the northbound 270 spur. On the inner loop between the 270 spur and Old Georgetown Road, still the work zone taking up the right lane then. Watch for delays in Silver Spring approaching and passing Georgia Avenue headed toward University Boulevard. May have something stopped on the roadway there. Earlier crash on the inner loop ramp to northbound I-95 is now cleared and gone. Your travel lanes reopened. But no problems on I-95 itself in the northbound direction. Southbound I-95 on the ramp to the inner loop as you head toward Route 1 in Collins Park, getting the first report of a crash. No problems being reported if you're traveling on the Beltway in Montgomery County outer loop as you come past the big curve. We believe all travel lanes been reopened for the work zone headed toward River Road. That was in the right lane. No problems on 270 itself. If you're traveling on the BW Parkway, you're pretty decent. Eastbound 50, delays approaching Cape St. Clair, but the good news is the eastbound span's been reopened from the earlier broken down that was blocking the left travel lane. Westbound slow is approaching Castle Marina Road, trying to get onto the westbound span with no two-way operations. In Virginia, on northbound 395, delays leaving Springfield headed toward Alexandria. The work zone near Etzel Road is along the right side. Earlier crash on the outer loop near 236 Little River Turnpike completely wrapped up and gone, and delays have nicely eased. If you're on I-95 southbound on the brakes in the usual spot, approaching Route 1 headed down to and past 123, northbound I-95 off and on the brakes anywhere between Lorton and Newington as you head towards Springfield. 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I'm Rob Stallworth, your next traffic report in about 10 minutes.
1: Meteorologist Mark Pena with the 7 News First Alert forecast.
4: A lower chance for severe storms for your Tuesday, although we're still tracking the chance at showers and storms, mainly concentrated for areas south and west of the Capitol Beltway. Temperatures will reach the upper 80s, which is closer to the seasonal average of about 88 degrees for this time of year. And any showers and storms that develop in the afternoon will likely be a lot less severe than we saw yesterday, but a few rumbles of thunder, gusty winds are still possible. Anything that develops this afternoon will fizzle out shortly after sunset, with cloudy skies overnight and temperatures falling to the lower 70s by early tomorrow morning. I'm 7 News meteorologist Mark Pena and the First Alert Weather Center.
1: 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It's 84 in Bowie, 87 in Georgetown. 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
23: A new survey of small business owners finds they are more optimistic about the economy these days, but, and there's always a but, they are concerned about parts of the economy like the labor market. A survey by the NFIB Trade Group finds small business owners say they are having a hard time finding quality workers, and they aren't so sure they will expand their businesses in the months ahead. The Commanders have named the construction companies they want to build their dome stadium. Clark, Mortensen, and Smoot is not a law firm. Those are the three contractors that will lead the project to build the $3.8 billion stadium. Right now, oil is up about 1%, trading at $83 a barrel as investors continue to watch what's going on with the talks with Iran and the Strait of Hormuz. The Dow Jones Industrial Average down 102 points. The S&P 500 is slipping some 18 points. The NASDAQ giving back 173 points. John Wardock, WTOP News.
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9: At 1:15, I'm Mark Lewis. They are some of the rarest and earliest published works of William Shakespeare. We're talking more than four centuries old, and you can find them here in D.C. WTOP's Matt About Town, Matt Koufax, takes a deep dive now into the first folios on Capitol Hill.
10: It is surprising to some people that so much Shakespeare material is here in Washington, D.C., rather than somewhere in England.
11: It was hard to comprehend the books I was staring at were published four centuries ago in 1623. But there they were. Titles like Romeo and Juliet, Hamlet, Macbeth, with 403-year-old ink. 153 years longer than America has even been around.
12: To be or not to be, that is the question.
10: It was the first time these plays were brought together in print in one place.
11: These priceless volumes of history, kept behind a massive glass case in the dimly lit exhibition hall of Folger, really have influenced so many aspects of our modern language and entertainment systems today.
12: Now is the winter of our discontent, made glorious summer by this son of York.
10: We think there's 38 plays associated generally with Shakespeare today. In the first folio, in 1623, they included 36 plays.
11: Director of exhibitions Greg Prickman, my tour guide for the day, told me that before the 1620s, 18 of Shakespeare's plays, including some of his most well-known, had never been officially published anywhere, meaning that without the first folios, we might not know Shakespeare in the same way we do today, if at all.
12: Tomorrow. And tomorrow, and tomorrow creeps in this petty pace from day to day.
10: Without that, would we have Macbeth? Not sure. We don't know if it would have somehow emerged in some other format. There's certainly a school of thought that says one of the reasons why he is so revered today is because this book was created.
11: There are 235 first folios known to man. The Folger Shakespeare Library has 82 of them, meaning a third of all copies in existence are under this one roof in the heart of the city.
10: When you really get into these, something's been done to every single copy. We call it sophistication.
11: Although they're the same collection of works on the surface, each folio has its own unique characteristics, like different printings of your favorite first edition novel.
10: So all of these books, in addition to having survived one way or another in various degrees of completeness, they've been owned and used by people. So they're full of marks, notes, annotations.
11: The best part is that getting to look at these first folios was just an appetizer. Over the next couple of weeks, I'll be dropping an entire mini-series from Folger, diving deeper into the folios, getting an exclusive tour of their rare vault of late Middle Ages and Renaissance texts, and highlighting what conservators do to preserve these classics we still know and love today.
10: There's a ton that we can learn from this material from the past. It is the baseline for so much of what we do.
11: In the district, Matt Koufax.
13: Parting is such sweet sorrow.
11: WTOP News.
9: Pretty cool. WTOP's traffic and weather. Let's get the latest from Rob Stallworth.
14: Traveling in Maryland on the outer loop near Old Georgetown Road. That's where we're giving a reporter one broken down. So watch for authorities as they head to the scene there. In a loop between the 270 spur and Old Georgetown Road, still with the right lane blocked for the work zone. Then earlier crash on the inner loop on the ramp to go northbound at I-95 has been cleared and gone. Your travel lanes are available. Still some slowdowns in Silver Spring, approaching and passing University Boulevard toward the ramp to go northbound on the I-95. Southbound I-95 after 212, getting on to the inner loop of the Beltway was the report of a crash. Watch your lanes as authorities head there. Northbound BW Parkway slowdowns leaving Greenbelt Road toward Powder Mill Road. Your travel lanes are open. Still delays eastbound 50 or approaching Cape St. Clair. Trying to get on to the eastbound span of the Bay Bridge from the earlier broken down that was cleared from the left travel lane. Traveling in Virginia on the inner loop, some brief delays as you pass Braddock Road headed toward 236. Outer loop at 236. That crash is completely wrapped up and gone, but still seeing some delays as you head toward I-95 in Springfield. Northbound 395, leaving Springfield, headed toward Alexandria, still with the right side block for the work zone. Seeing some signs of life on the outer loop in the local and through lanes as you head toward the Wilson Bridge, but nothing in your way. Northbound I-95 slows, leaving Lorton toward Newington, with your travel lanes open. And westbound Braddock Road at Pleasant Valley Road, we had lanes blocked due to some down wires that came out earlier. If that's the case still, please follow police direction in order to get around. What's better than grabbing a Blizzard treat? Snagging a second one for just 99 cents with the Blizzard double flip deal. Only in the DQ app. DQ. 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I'm Rob Stallworth, your next traffic report in about 10 minutes.
9: Let's check the 7 News First Alert forecast. Meteorologist Jordan Evans joins us live now. Jordan, what are our storm chances for this afternoon?
15: Quite low, I should say, only 20%, and better chances south and west of the Beltway. As you get into central Virginia, may have some leftover rain from thunderstorm complexes that are pushing through West Virginia now, quite severe, leaving behind several flash flood warnings, and a stronger complex of thunderstorms just went through Chicago. Both of those should miss out on the DMV, but still are going to have to deal with some leftover showers or storms from any of those that fall apart. Wednesday, the storm chance again tomorrow, also on the low end of the scale, and then a slightly higher chance Friday as a cold front pushes through. In the meantime, talking temperatures, also not as hot for the rest of the week. Pretty comfortable so far, 84 degrees, heat index only at 85. This is again for tomorrow. Then we'll see some cooler air come in Thursday, Friday. Highs of only 85 and then some low 80s heading into Saturday and some lower humidity behind that cold front. So Saturday feeling a lot more refreshing out there with mostly sunny skies. Looks like Fort Meade right now, 82 degrees. Leesburg out at 83 and Alexandria, 85.
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9: 1:24, you may start to see some robots wandering around the Logan Circle neighborhood of D.C. The bots have an adorable name, Coco. WTOP's Luke Luker tells us Their job is to deliver food.
16: Restaurants like Bowtie put your grub into these insulated bots, and then they take off trying to deliver your food in under 30 minutes. These droids are not looking to steal jobs from delivery workers or doing the shorter trips.
19: The tips are lower. Delivery workers generally don't like those, so they get the better trips, and we're here to supplement it.
16: Carl Hansen with Coco says the four-wheeled robot can travel only up to 5 miles per hour and matches the walking speed of pedestrians in front of it. The company has mapped out the entire area, and sensors are constantly reassessing the environment, even sharing the information with an app called Blind Square, a navigation tool for the blind and visually impaired.
19: If Coco sees that fallen over scooter, we can send that immediately to the Blind Square app. A Blind Square user gets an auditory alert.
16: Once it arrives at its destination, customers unlock it directly with their phones. Then Coco returns to the restaurant where it's stationed. Luke Luger, WTOP News.
9: Oh, yeah. Well, Whitney Houston's legacy is being honored with a new collection of all of her number one Billboard hits. A new album called Whitney was released last week in celebration of what would have been Houston's 63rd birthday, which would have been yesterday. There's also a first ever Barbie doll, a Houston Barbie doll modeled after her iconic look from the I Wanna Dance With Somebody music video. More projects are being explored to honor her legacy. Whitney Houston passed away in 2012 at the age of 48. Sports on WTOP brought to you by Amentum, delivering advanced solutions for space and defense. Over to Rob Woodfork.
20: I need some more of that Whitney content.
9: How about that?
20: Put that in my veins. The Commanders carousel of kickers, that has not been great. Spun a lot faster in recent years, too. Adam Peters coming into Washington. His era started with the ill-fated signing of Brandon McManus, turned into 9 kickers used over the last 2 seasons, and undrafted rookie Drew Stevens would make 10 if he beats out incumbent Jake Moody, as it's looked most of camp, but both were shaky in yesterday's practice, Dan Quinn.
21: The selection process is ongoing, but these practices obviously carry a lot of weight, so they all cumulative add up. In the preseason game, it's good, but it's not like ramped up, you know, for them in that way. It's not quite the same as some of the other position players, but it's definitely part of it for sure.
20: Yeah, and I had to look it up. Mark Washington hasn't really had a kicker last across multiple seasons unchallenged since Dustin Hopkins was cut back in 2021. That's a lot longer ago than it feels. The offense and defense kept many of the starters sidelined for today's practice. Relatively light one today between padded practices yesterday and again tomorrow in the joint practices with the Miami Dolphins. The breaking NFL news out of Minnesota, the Vikings named Kyler Murray the starting quarterback over J.J. McCarthy. The fourth straight year, the Vikes will start a different QB1 in week 1. And in the Little League Baseball Regionals today, the team from D.C. fell hard to Pennsylvania 10-0 and landed in the elimination bracket. Rob Woodfork, WTOP Sports.
9: Rob, thank you. Traffic and weather next.
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9: WTOP's traffic and weather, an update from Rob Stallworth.
14: Interloop in Maryland between the 270 Spur and Old Georgetown Road, still with the right lane blocked for the work zone there. Southbound I-95 on the ramp to the Interloop, that crash was cleared to the left shoulder. Your travel lanes reopened. No problems being reported on the Beltway in Prince George's County. You're pretty decent right now. In the district, northbound DC 295 slows, leaving the outbound 11th Street Bridge, headed up the hill toward Pennsylvania Avenue. Your travel lane should be open. Southbound 395 with delays, leaving the 3rd Street Tunnel, headed out toward the Case Bridge. Nothing reported as blocking. 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I'm Rob Stallworth, your next traffic report in about 10 minutes.
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0: A mix of sun and clouds for your Tuesday with temperatures closer to seasonal averages. That's going to be right around 88 degrees. And we are tracking another chance at some pop-up showers and storms with a higher risk the farther south and west you are. So areas like central Virginia down towards northern North Carolina. Otherwise, a few spotty showers will fizzle out after sunset with temperatures falling to the mid-70s. I'm 7 News Meteorologist Mark Pena and the First Alert Weather Center.
9: 83 degrees in Washington.
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9: Good afternoon. I'm Mark Lewis. Mike Jakaitis is our producer. The top stories we're following. It's another busy primary day in this election 2026. Voters are going to the polls in 6 states as they choose nominees for a wide range of public offices, including U.S. Senate. More now from WTOP's Mitchell Miller, today on the Hill.
1: The sister of the late South Carolina Senator Lindsey Graham, Darlene Graham, says she knows she has to earn the votes of the state's Republicans.
2: I will never fill his shoes. No one can ever fill his shoes. And I don't just expect it to be handed to me.
1: Even with President Trump's endorsement, she faces a crowded field of GOP competitors, including 2 congressmen and a former governor. In Minnesota, Democrats are choosing a Senate nominee in a contest that pits moderate Congresswoman Angie Craig against a more progressive candidate, Lieutenant Governor Penny Flanagan. And in the Wisconsin governor's race, Democratic Socialist Francesca Hong faces Milwaukee County Executive David Crowley, who's backed by the state's current governor. On Capitol Hill, Mitchell Miller, WTOP News.
9: When President Trump left the NATO summit in Turkey last month, he was seen on television boarding the familiar Air Force One jet. But the Washington Post reports it was all a ruse. According to the Post, Trump secretly flew out on a different military aircraft, while the White House made it appear that the president was flying out on Air Force One. Sources say an apparent Iranian assassination threat against the president triggered the elaborate shift. Trump had flown to the summit in his new Qatari-gifted jet that has faced questions about its security features. But ahead of departing Turkey, he said he would fly home on an older model, Air Force One, for old time's sake. The Post reports that after boarding, Trump was secretly taken off of that plane from a different entrance and taken to a smaller Air Force plane in an airport catering truck. Reporters and White House staff left on Air Force One and they were unaware of the switch. It is incredibly rare for reporters not to know the whereabouts of a president, especially while traveling with him. The latest now on the expanding war in the Middle East. Iran says it's in the final talks with Oman over control of the Strait of Hormuz and its shipping lanes. But President Trump maintains that it is the U.S. that is in charge of the global shipping lane.
3: The only one that has control of the Strait of Hormuz right now is the United States Navy. We have a blockade that's been infallible. It's a steel wall.
9: Despite the president's comments, the strait is still effectively closed. Iran has issued new demands for the U.S., saying it would only open the strait after those conditions were met. Iran and the U.S. are not currently engaged in direct talks. Reports indicate messages are being exchanged via intermediaries. to Ukraine now, the Ukrainians have been increasing attacks into Russian territory. The latest blow coming against an oil refinery about 1,200 miles from the Ukrainian border. At least 13 people were killed. The attack comes as Moscow's invasion of Ukraine has become increasingly unpopular inside Russia. President Vladimir Putin is blocking an anti-war party from being represented in upcoming elections.
4: They've obviously lost over a million of their own people, their citizens, and a whole generation of males essentially getting wiped out right now. So you can see why there'd be considerable effort to stop the war. And him by blocking this party, which is known for being anti-war, indicates he can't deal with that in an actual election.
9: That's ABC News National Security Analyst Mick Mulroy. Here at home, more than 50 area businesses are suing Prince George's County. In a story you're hearing first on WTOP, our John Doman finds many of those who are upset are liquor store owners.
5: The lawsuit goes after the county for what was dubbed a new occupancy and use fee, which starts at $5,000 a year but will go up in the future. It only applies to liquor stores, tobacco stores, firearms dealers, and self-storage businesses.
7: It's not a fee, it's a tax, and it's an illegal tax.
5: Timothy Maloney is representing that group.
7: The county has no authority to impose a special tax on liquor stores or storage facilities or gun ranges or vape shops, any of those things.
5: All other businesses pay a one-time fee of $370 for the same permit. County Executive Aisha Braveboy's office declined to comment, initially deferring comment to the county council. Council Chair Crystal Oriata also not responding when asked about the lawsuit. John Dome in WTOP News.
10: I wanna be a billionaire so freaking bad.
9: You could be a billionaire if you could hit tomorrow night's Powerball jackpot. It's now close to $1 billion.
10: I want to be a billionaire so freaking bad.
9: No one matched the six numbers in last night's drawing worth $905 million. Now, if you take the cash option instead of 30 annual payouts, you'll get $433 million. Good luck. Coming up on WTOP in Money News.
12: 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I'm John Werdahl.
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9: 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Traffic and weather now with Rob Stallworth.
14: In Virginia, northbound I-95 with delays leaving Lorton headed toward Newington. Near Newington, that's where we have some activity on the left shoulder, drawing some rubbernecking delays. Southbound I-95 as you enter the Springfield Interchange headed toward Old Keene Mill Road. On the ramp to Old Keene Mill Road, we understand the right side is blocked for the broken down vehicle. Northbound 395 headed toward Etzel Road, the right side blocked for the work zone there. East

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1: Approach Cape St. Clair, but the good news is the broken down that was on the eastbound span of the Bay Bridge is wrapped up and gone. Your travel lanes are open. Northbound DC 295 slows approaching Pennsylvania Avenue, headed up the hill toward Benning Road. Southbound slows as you approach East Capitol Street, which is nothing new. The Danny Did Foundation closes gaps in epilepsy care in memory of Danny Stanton. A child lost a sudden unexpected death in epilepsy or SUDEP. 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I'm Rob Stallworth, your next traffic report in about 10 minutes.
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3: A mostly dry day for the area after yesterday's heavy thunderstorms that brought some damaging winds and even some heavy rainfall. Now, we're still tracking the chance at some pop-up showers and storms, but mainly for areas south and west of the Capitol Beltway. Temperatures will be closer to seasonal averages. That's going to be about 88 degrees. And showers and storms that will likely fizzle out after sunset with cloudy skies tonight and temperatures falling to the low 70s. I'm 7 News meteorologist Mark Pena and the First Alert Weather Center.
2: 86 degrees in Upper Marlboro, 88 in Woodbridge, sunshine 83 in Northwest. Money news on WTOP. Over to John Wardock.
4: Mark, existing home sales dipped almost 2% last month. That is according to the National Association of Realtors. And higher mortgage rates appear to be putting a damper on interest in buying a home these days. There were fewer first-timers out there looking to buy. 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
5: the combination of record high home prices, mortgage rates above 6%, now above 6.5%, and that's just making it really difficult for first-time buyers.
4: And there were just over 4 million homes sold last month. Basically, that was in line with expectation. We are watching oil today as the events in the Middle East unfold with Iran talking about the Strait of Hormuz. The crude futures right now are up about 1.5%. West Texas crude is now trading at $83 and change as traders watch what's going on there in the Middle East. And that is also putting a damper on stocks. The Dow is down some 84 points. The S&P 500 is slipping 22. And the NASDAQ is down 132 points. That's a 0.5% drop for the NASDAQ. John Wardock, WTOP News.
2: All right, John, it is 142. The Washington Mystics are taking a 7-game winning streak into Las Vegas tonight, making them just one win shy of the longest unbeaten run in franchise history. In the latest DC Sports Filtered, WTOP's Rob Woodfork tells us the newest veteran on the team could be the reason why the string of victories continues.
6: Start with what just changed for the Mystics over the weekend. Benaja Laney-Hamilton was claimed off waivers, a 10-year vet, two-time all-defensive selection, and a starter during New York's 2024 title run. Drop a resume like that into the youngest locker room in WNBA history, and you've handed a team that's already learning on the fly a map for where it's going. Not that this red-hot group needed an accelerant. The worst turnover team in the league all year has cleaned it up dramatically during this 7-game win streak. Proof that it's not just a hot shooting streak they're riding. It's a young team actually figuring it out. Now the stakes get real in Vegas. Beat the Aces tonight, and it's a new franchise record, 8 straight wins in a single season. But that's just the opener. Win both games in Vegas this week, and Washington doesn't just sweep the defending champs. They pull even with the Aces for third place in the entire WNBA. However the chips fall in Vegas, the Mystics are ahead of schedule. A season sweep of a 3-time champion puts them on a different schedule entirely. I'm Rob Woodfork, and that's DC Sports Filtered.
2: It's 144.
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4: 1:45 on WTOP. Thanks for joining us. I'm Mark Lewis. We are learning of a deadly shooting that occurred overnight along Maryland's eastern shore. State police say a 5-year-old girl was killed and a 30-year-old man injured in that shooting. Troopers were called to a house along Ocean Gateway near Trapp, Maryland, around 2:15 this morning. Both shooting victims were found inside. The young girl was dead. The man was flown to a trauma center. State police say investigators are still working to figure out if there is any threat to the community and what relationship, if any, there is between the child and the man who was shot. It's 1:46.
5: 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Hi there, I'm Kim Komodo. Tech isn't just a part of our lives anymore. 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
4: Coming up in our top story, 6 people are now charged after Prince George's County police say those people were running a retail theft ring and stole more than $500,000 worth of merchandise. We're learning that President Trump was whisked from one plane to another when he left Turkey last month following the NATO summit. He did not get on any official Air Force plane, but instead a smaller aircraft. Those new details coming in a report from the Washington Post. Full details on these stories in the minutes ahead. 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
6: Congestion between McLean and Bethesda on the inner loop between the 270 spur and Old Georgetown Road. The work continues to take up the right lane as folks head for the hills from work today. Northbound on the Baltimore-Washington Parkway as you come past Greenbelt Road, getting the first report of a crash. If you're traveling on 301 northbound, this is near Missouri Avenue. We have a crash there. You're under police direction. 202 Landover Road southbound near Bright Teat Road, the work takes up the right lane. Georgia Avenue southbound near Colesville Road, the center of the road was blocked for some utility work. It may now be clear. Traffic on the Beltway in Virginia, pretty decent right now as you leave McLean, headed toward Alexandria, but some slowdowns in the local and through lanes as you head past Telegraph Road toward the Wilson Bridge with travel lanes open. Northbound 395 leaving Springfield, headed toward Etzel Road, still with the right side block for the work zone there. I-95 southbound on the brakes, leaving Lorton, headed down to and past 123. Northbound I-95 heavy after Lorton, headed toward Newington and the Fairfax County Parkway, with activity on the left shoulder drawing those rubbernecking delays. On 123 northbound between Chapel Road and the Fairfax County Parkway, that's where a single left lane gets you by the work zone there, so watch out for that if you're northbound on 123. The Danny Did Foundation closes gaps in epilepsy care in memory of Danny Stanton. A child lost a sudden unexpected death in epilepsy or SUDEP. Visit DannyDid.org if someone you know has seizures. I'm Rob Stallworth, your next traffic report in about 10 minutes.
4: Down to the weather, meteorologist Jordan Evans joins us live with the 7 News First Alert forecast as we enjoy a little sunshine for the afternoon.
7: Yeah, and some lower temperatures and humidity starting to come down a little more. Atmosphere is pretty overworked over yesterday's storm, so I don't think our threat is as high today, but it's still not zero. Technically, still a low chance for some high winds and some flooding as we go into this afternoon. But honestly, the data in terms of our future radar products doesn't look to be overall impressive for the D.C. area. I think if we do see anything, that'll be later this evening into the early overnight. Still watching the thunderstorm complexes out of West Virginia, and a pretty strong one that just left a lot of wind destruction across parts of the Chicago metro into Indiana. Both of those should mainly stay southwest of us this evening, and they'll continue to weaken as well. For us, we'll track the daily storm chance again tomorrow into Thursday. It looks like it will not be as widespread as your Monday. And then eventually cold front Friday. That's our final day with thunderstorm chances, and that will be south of us by Saturday. And a nice treat for the weekend with lower humidity, high temperature of only 84 Saturday afternoon. Right now, 84 downtown. It's 85 out at Baltimore and Winchester at 81 degrees.
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4: 153, the nation just sweated through its hottest July on record. The average temperature across the lower 48 reached nearly 77 degrees, according to NOAA. It edges out the previous record set during the Dust Bowl era of 1936. The heat was widespread, with every state in the continental U.S. running warmer than the 20th century average. Experts say another notable trend was the lack of overnight cooling, with unusually warm nights becoming a hallmark of human-driven climate change. One by one, school systems across our region are headed back into session. That includes more than 20,000 students who started class earlier today in Spotsylvania County. As part of our back-to-school coverage, WTOP's Jimmy Alexander has been talking about fashion trends.
13: We are getting a little nostalgic back to like the 90s when I grew up.
14: Maddie Kaufman is one of the owners of the children's boutique Rue and Row in the Kentlands neighborhood of Gaithersburg. She pointed out a popular seller is something that she wore back in the day.
13: And this is a velour ode to a Juicy Couture set. My kids will definitely be wearing this in the fall.
14: Now, Uggs and Keds may be taking a back seat as pink cowboy boots step in.
13: That have rhinestones on them.
14: And if your daughter's not so Yellowstone, There's also pink loafers.
13: They are a patent leather with a crystal buckle.
14: Now, Kaufman says more and more it's the kids, not the parents, deciding what goes home.
13: I think it's so important to let your kid express themselves. I have two girls that I'm trying to instill in them that clothing doesn't make who you are, but it helps you feel confident going into the day.
14: Coming up in the next hour, we'll see what's new for boys heading back to school. Jimmy Alexander, WTOP News.
4: 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Here's Rob Woodfork.
15: Well, the Commanders had a padded practice yesterday. There's a joint practice on the horizon tomorrow. So today they gave the number of starters and key players a break before going up against the Dolphins. And as Durante Jones' defense comes together, the new D coordinator says communication is key.
16: We have some checks within the defense, and you can see guys communicating, getting us into one call, out of one call, based off of what they're seeing and having that flexibility. But to do that, you got to make sure everyone's on the same page. And so we call it the communication hub, has to be in line with each other so that everyone gets to communication and on the same page.
15: Yeah, that translates to life too, right? It's not just sports. The Commanders announced this morning the addition of veteran defensive tackle Byron Cowart, the former Maryland Terrapin. The Minnesota Vikings naming Kyler Murray their starting quarterback this morning. It's their fourth different QB1 in as many years after the former number one overall pick beat out J.J. McCarthy in a competition. The NBA dropped a preview of the schedule for the upcoming season before Thursday's full rollout. Opening night lands in New York with the Knicks hosting LeBron and the 76ers as part of the championship celebration. 5 decades in the making. And the Mystics, Shakira Austin, WNBA Eastern Conference Player of the Week, the driving force of a 7-game win streak that has Washington now within 3 games of Las Vegas for the 3 seed in the playoffs, entering their late tip-off tonight's Mystics win, sets a new franchise record of 8 in a row, clinches them the season series against the defending champions. Rob Woodfork, WTOP Sports.
4: 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Traffic and weather next.
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4: Rob Stallworth in the WTOP Traffic Center.
6: Top trouble spots we're following right now in southbound 301 before McKendree in Cedarville Roads. Listener causing the crash, one overturn and 2 right lanes blocked with that response on scene. Northbound 15 near 7th Street. We believe it's the left side that's blocked for the wreck with response as well. If you're traveling on, at this point, 301 northbound near Missouri Avenue, you're under police directs for the crash response on scene. In a loop between the 270 Spur and Old Georgetown Road, still with the right side blocked for the work zone. The WTOP Traffic Center is presented by Window Nation. 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I'm Rob Stallworth, your next traffic report with Dave Dildine in about 10 minutes.
4: Mark Pena has our forecast.
19: And mix of sun and clouds for your Tuesday with temperatures closer to seasonal averages. That's going to be right around 88 degrees. And we are tracking another chance at some pop-up showers and storms with a higher risk the farther south and west you are. So areas like central Virginia down towards northern North Carolina. Otherwise, a few spotty showers will fizzle out after sunset with temperatures falling to the mid-70s. I'm 7 News meteorologist Mark Pena and the First Alert Weather Center.
20: We have sunshine and 83 degrees in Washington.
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20: Good afternoon. I'm Mark Lewis. Coming up,
14: six people arrested for a series of organized store robberies spanning several states. I'm John Doman.
21: On the anniversary of the National Guard's deployment in D.C., an anti-occupation protest near the White House. I'm Steve Karish.
22: 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I'm Luke Lukert.
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23: From ABC News, I'm Michelle Franzen. New details about a possible Iranian plot against President Trump and an elaborate deception plan to protect the president. The Washington Post reporting when the president departed the NATO summit in Turkey last month, he was secretly taken off Air Force One and onto a military jet using a catering truck. Here's ABC's Martha Raddatz.
24: The president walks up the steps to Air Force One, waves goodbye to the catering truck just below the plane. Then 5 minutes later, the press boards Air Force One off to the right while the catering truck pulls away, reportedly with the president inside. The truck is then seen pulling up behind another military aircraft parked behind Air Force One.
23: U.S. Marine and veteran Robert Gilman is on a flight back to America after his release from a Russian prison. Gilman was wrongfully detained on disputed charges for more than 4 years. The group advocating for his release says he was abused and is gravely ill. President Trump says he spoke to Gilman, who was being flown to a military base in Texas for medical care and evaluation. The president says he talked with Russia's president and he agreed to the humanitarian release. Severe storms sweeping through the Midwest. Tornado warnings in the Chicago area led to the evacuation of the air traffic control tower at Midway Airport. Audio of controller alerting aircraft captured on ATC.com.
25: We're going to evacuate the tower here shortly. I got you all in a place that you can hold. Number 47, 12, I'll move you to your gate if you can get there, but we're going to leave the tower here shortly.
23: Both Midway and O'Hare put on ground stops. Flight cancellations and delays are building. The death toll in Western Colombia jumping again. More than 220 people confirmed dead following yesterday's major earthquake. Hundreds of others are still missing. The country's newly elected president declared a national disaster with rubble and damage stretching across multiple cities and communities. 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
20: 202 here on WTOP on this Tuesday, August 11th, 2026. Cloudy skies and 86 in D.C. Good afternoon. I'm Sean Anderson.
26: And I'm Ann Kramer. Our top story this hour, local police have busted a retail theft ring accused of stealing from more than 100 businesses in Maryland and neighboring states. WTOP's John Doman has details from what Prince George's County Police are now sharing about the arrests and investigation.
14: Two are from D.C., two from Capitol Heights, and two from Suitland. And police say that for at least the last year and a half, they're responsible for more than $500,000 in stolen merchandise.
27: We track thefts in Delaware, Maryland, Pennsylvania, the District of Columbia, and Virginia.
14: Police Chief George Nader says the six would hit every store imaginable.
27: They were clothing stores, electronics, hardware stores. There was a wide range of what these individuals stole. It wasn't limited to one retailer or another.
14: The chief says this was their profession. Stuff they stole would get resold. Police say they recovered about 20 grand worth of merchandise that hadn't been sold yet, along with a lot of illegal drugs. Five more arrests are expected in connection with all of this. At Prince George's County Police Headquarters, John Dome in WTOP News.
20: Demonstrators gathered in D.C. today to mark the 1 year since President Trump's crime emergency and deployment of the National Guard. The White House continues to see the additional Guard members in the district have helped to keep people safe and get credit for the reduction in violent crime. WTOP Steve Karish was there.
28: Do you feel safer with the Guard in town?
29: I do not. I feel more afraid because they're carrying weapons and they're armed and they're in the military.
21: That's Dina from LaDroit Park. The protest today on 16th Street near the White House was about much more than the guard, though. It was about all things related to D.C. sovereignty. Sam Davis is with Free D.C.
0: For an entire year, D.C. residents have been living under an occupation. An illegal, illegitimate occupation.
21: Reporting from 16th and H Streets, Steve Karish, WTOP News.
26: We are still dealing with outages from those storms yesterday, hours of storms we had in our region. But the numbers are starting to come down as crews continue to work throughout the area. More than 700 Dominion Energy customers without power right now. That's reported in Northern Virginia. BGE says it has about 800 customers without the lights on, and that is in Howard County. We get new information. We'll pass it along to you.
20: Folks in a number of places are cleaning up the damage from the storms, including removing trees from cars and houses and along roads. High winds and the rain caused some problems for construction workers holding on to scaffolding in Montgomery County during the storm. WTOP's Annalisa Gale says it was all caught on camera.
1: A video shows two construction workers being spun around on scaffolding while working near the ninth floor at the Washingtonian Tower Condominium on Fields Road. It happened around 4 p.m. during Monday's storm when somehow the scaffolding became unstable. A spokesperson for Montgomery County Fire and Rescue says they managed to escape by breaking into a window nearby while they held on. The workers were not injured but appear to be shaken up. Annalisa Gale, WTOP News.
26: 2:05 on WTOP. More than 20,000 students in Spotsylvania County are going to be headed back home this afternoon at some point after their first day of school. Spotsylvania is one of the few Virginia school systems that takes advantage of the Commonwealth's early start calendar, meaning kids go back before Labor Day. School leaders in the county say the schedule provides more flexibility than throughout the school year. Here's Spotsylvania Superintendent Clint Mitchell, who tells WTOP.
2: We've started the last 3 years right around the same time. We know the routine. We know the procedures. And kids are resilient. You know, sometimes we don't give them enough credit for how resilient they are. They adapt. And I think one of the beautiful things is every year we have an opportunity to get a fresh start. And this is no different than the year before.
26: New classes this year added like welding, health sciences, and EMT training to the county schedule in Spotsylvania.
20: 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And WTOP's Luke Luker tells us the robot's called Coco. 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
5: We're here when the weather's bad, if it's snowing, if it's raining.
7: Four-wheeled bot can handle any obstacle in its way and even read traffic signals.
5: 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The obstruction's added to our map.
7: When they arrive at the door, you unlock it with your phone and take the food from the insulated compartment and enjoy. Coco currently is just operating near Logan Circle, but Hansen says they'll be expanding operations across D.C. in the near future. Luke Luger, WTOP News.
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13: Michael and Son.
20: traffic and weather here on WTOP, and a good afternoon to Dave Dildine in the traffic center.
4: Hey, good afternoon, Sean. And no shortage of material this afternoon. Crashes in Prince George's County, Beltway near Forestville, outer loop past Pennsylvania Avenue, slow down near Route 4 on the outer. Fire rescue should be on scene, not sure which side. Two crashes in Brandywine on Route 301, southbound to Climber Drive, a rollover landing in the right lanes, southbound. There's also one causing a northbound slowdown at Missouri Avenue. On 270 and northbound from Rockville into Frederick, two slowdowns. Had one breaking down beyond Watkins Mill Road. And then northbound on 15 coming off 270, still sluggish, but the crash that happened beyond West Patrick Street is lined up on the shoulder near Rosemont Avenue. In Virginia, interloop traffic is on the increase, heading across the American Legion Bridge and toward River Road and the 270 spur. That left lane that goes north on the spur was supposed to stay blocked through this hour. On the outer loop near River Road, had the work zone back in the right lane. That one's not costing you too much time. And back in Virginia, just volume delays on 95 southbound at Woodbridge and on the outer loop building gradually near the Woodrow Wilson Bridge. If you're selling your car, watch out for fake payments, unsafe meetups, endless haggling, or you can just sell to Fitzgerald and know exactly who you're dealing with. 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Dave Dildine, next traffic report in 10 minutes.
26: Let's get our forecast over to 7 News First Alert meteorologist Mark Pena.
6: A mix of sun and clouds for your Tuesday with temperatures closer to seasonal averages. That's going to be right around 88 degrees. And we are tracking another chance at some pop-up showers and storms with a higher risk the farther south and west you are. So areas like central Virginia down towards northern North Carolina. Otherwise, a few spotty showers will fizzle out after sunset with temperatures falling to the mid-70s. I'm 7 News meteorologist Mark Pena and the First Alert Weather Center.
20: 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We're looking at 85 in Reston. 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
8: Hi there, Sean and Ann. Their socks have a cult following. Now, Baba's is getting ready to open its first store in D.C. this week. Axios D.C. reports Baba's will have a store on Wisconsin Avenue in Georgetown. And the store is going to sell more than socks. It's also going to have things like slippers and T-shirts. With mortgage rates at their highest levels so far this year, existing home sales slipped almost 2% last month. The National Association of Realtors also says there are fewer first-time home buyers out there scouting around looking to buy homes. Oil has been up more than a percent today, with West Texas crude trading at $83 a barrel. Traders closely watching the headlines concerning Iran and the Strait of Hormuz. As for stocks, the Dow's down 117 points. The S&P is slipping 18. The NASDAQ is giving back 168 points. John Wardock, WTOP News.
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20: Up ahead on WTOP, we're learning new details about how the Secret Service got President Trump back from Turkey after last month's NATO summit. And it wasn't on the old or new Air Force One. We'll talk about the developments next with WTOP National Security Correspondent J.J. Green, 212.
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13: This is Bishop Michael Burbidge of the Catholic Diocese of Arlington. Progress in the spiritual life is challenging. Search out the stories of great and holy men and women throughout history, and you will often find that few are born with unshakable spiritual fervency. Holy women and men are typically the result of a daily deepening desire for God. Holy women and men experience great leaps and sometimes setbacks in their spiritual journeys. Do not be defeated if you realize you sometimes drift from God in a strong spiritual life. Jesus assures us that He will never leave us. It is never too late to return to the Lord. He is always there.
8: Just
13: to
8: how
13: embrace
8: hot
13: you
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8: right
13: his
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13: 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And divine mercy. So each day, persevere. God rejoices that we are striving to grow closer to Him, and He blesses our efforts.
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18: Debate over National Guard troops in D.C. is heating up. The deployment tied to President Trump's crime initiative could stay in place through Inauguration Day 2029.
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26: 2:14, I'm Ann Kramer.
22: And I'm Sean Anderson. Thanks for being with us.
26: We are getting new information about what led to President Trump switching planes when he headed back to the United States from the NATO summit in Turkey last month. In fact, the Washington Post reports it was the third plane used in the equation to get him back home. We had been told that Trump was taking the old Air Force One back to the U.S. from Turkey instead of the new Qatari-gifted Air Force One. Washington Post reporting on details of that switch, including that Trump was seen getting on the old Air Force One, but then Secret Service got him off the plane, used an airport catering truck, and then onto a different jet. That was an Air Force C-32A. And that was all done without reporters realizing he wasn't on the plane with him.
22: Well, joining us now to get into these new developments, WTOP National Security Correspondent J.J. Green. J.J., let's first get your take on this level of top secret movement of the president while in a foreign country like Turkey. We had been reporting the new Air Force One versus the old Air Force One security questions on that day. But what should we make of all of this new information about getting into a truck and onto another plane?
23: Well, Sean, it tells us the threat was taken extremely seriously. Moving a president overseas is already one of the most tightly controlled and scripted security operations in the world. Secretly taking him off the aircraft, concealing him in a catering vehicle, moving him across the tarmac, and putting him into a smaller aircraft is well outside the normal presidential travel procedures. But it's not something that hasn't happened before. It happened with President Bill Clinton back in 2000. But that kind of secrecy and that kind of deception, which is what was used, the word that I got when I spoke with several former law enforcement officials, including Secret Service people, that's something that's been done before, going back to the days of FDR. And, you know, President Obama, President Biden, President Bush have all used deception. What makes Turkey striking is the choreography and also the fact that they needed to do something like that because of this threat from Iran. And one of the things that's very clear, they've made it clear. Iran has made it clear that they're after this president and other high-level officials in the U.S. And so realizing that the new plane wasn't up to snuff, this made it clear that they had to do something to throw at least the Iranians off their trail for some time.
26: So, J.J., your sources are continuing to say, I mean, the president said it himself during the news conference before he left Turkey last month on July 8th. He said he was Iran's number one target when he was asked about the U.S. military strikes against the country. Your sources still say that is still the case? That's what you're hearing?
23: Yeah, I mean, this is exactly what the president had said before, because if you remember when he was running for this second term, there was an incident during, I think, the months running up to the election where there was a threat supposedly from some Iranian operatives inside the U.S. We never learned the depth of that threat, but it was viewed as a threat and treated as such. So, you know, it points very strongly to the fact that Iran is willing to go to great lengths to try to get this president. And the other part of this, too, is that if the president can jump on Air Force One and fly back home, you know, he's probably almost as well protected there as he is in the White House on the ground. But going through those steps to change into a truck and then, you know, spirited to a smaller plane, it suggests those are extra efforts. Those are things that have to be done, you know, on scene, on site. And so it suggested there was significant concern about why they did that.
20: JJ, before we go, the Post reporting certainly suggests that the reporters and some of the White House staff on Air Force One at that time could have been sitting ducks. Now, we know the White House press corps, as you mentioned, usually travels with the president. They've done so even in war zones. How unusual, though, was that part of the secret operation with those people vulnerable?
23: I don't think it was that unusual that the White House press pool didn't know about this. When you look at the scheme and the scope of operations over decades and other presidents, there have been situations, for example, when President Biden went on that train into Kyiv. He had to basically land in a place called Sheshao and then take a train for a couple of hours to get into the center of the country where Kyiv is. So I don't think it's all that rare for that to happen. We've seen presidents turn up in foreign countries, war zones, etc., without most people knowing. One source said that it's really nobody's business. I think it is the press's business, but I think in this particular situation, the question you asked, it's not that unusual. It's just the circumstances of this case that make it unusual.
0: JJ, thanks for the help on this. We appreciate it.
23: You're welcome.
0: WTOP National Security Correspondent JJ Green.
20: WTOP's traffic and weather. And back we go to Dave Dildine in the traffic center.
4: And at DC's Potomac River Bridges, like yesterday, a couple of work zones. Outbound on 395, slow toward the 14th Street Bridge. The cones blocking the left lane and the left entrance to the 395 express lanes. George Washington Parkway, northbound between Spout Run and 123. The detour back in effect for hazardous tree removal. That lifted around this time yesterday. Northbound diverted in the meantime to Spout Run Parkway. Southbound lanes open. Beltway interloop delays out of McLean to cross the Legion Bridge. The cones north of River Road are getting cleared a little earlier than usual. Outer loop near River Road, the right lane might still be blocked, but not of much consequence if so. Just a little bit slow getting past it. Outer loop near Pennsylvania Avenue, a crash is now on the shoulder near Forestville. Two crashes in Brandywine outstanding on Route 301, southbound past Clymer Drive. One overturned, one lane getting by to the left, southbound. Northbound at Missouri Avenue, only one lane getting by, northbound. 270 northbound past Watkins Mill Road. Stalled car is out of the way. 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I'm Dave Dildine. Next traffic report in 10 minutes.
0: Thank you, Dave. Let's get a check of our forecast. Details now from 7 News First Alert meteorologist Mark Pena.
6: A mix of sun and clouds for your Tuesday, and most neighborhoods are going to stay completely dry for today with a more isolated chance for showers and storms. Keep in mind some of the storms that develop could bring some gusty winds and some frequent lightning. Otherwise, not expecting these widespread severe storms that we saw on Monday. However, the farther south and west you are from the Capitol Beltway, so areas like central Virginia down towards the Carolinas have a higher chance at seeing some of those damaging thunderstorms this afternoon. Everything that develops around the DMV today, though, will fizzle out shortly after sunset with cloudy skies tonight and temperatures falling to the lower 70s. I'm 7 News meteorologist Mark Pena and the First Alert Weather Center.
20: We've hit 90 in Oxon Hill. It's 88 in the Wharf in Southwest D.C. We've got 85 degrees now in Sterling. 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
0: It's 222.
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11: 223.
26: A child is dead in Maryland and a man in the hospital after an overnight shooting in Dorchester County. State police say it happened shortly after 2 this morning in a house along Ocean Gateway. That's near Trapp. Troopers received a call for a shooting, then found both victims inside. A 5-year-old girl died. State police say a 30-year-old man was taken to the hospital for his injuries. Troopers have not shared any more information or if the two victims are related. Spokesperson for state police tells WTOP investigators are working on trying to figure out if there is a threat to the community.
20: There is more evidence that as we grow older, we need to be more active.
21: Researchers looked at national health data from more than 111,000 adults over several decades. A study published in the BMJ Journal found that people who did a greater variety of physical activities had a lower risk of dying early than those who stuck to fewer types of exercise. In fact, those who mixed up the routines the most had about a 19% lower risk of death. Walking showed some of the strongest benefits, while running, racket sports, and weight training were also linked to better health. Experts say different types of movement may help the body in different ways, including heart health, strength, and overall fitness. The good news is you don't need an extreme fitness plan. Even adding simple activities like walking, biking, stretching, or light weights may help. So if your workout routine has grown stale, try mixing things up. It could help keep you healthier long term. With this Medical Minute, I'm Alex Stone.
26: Sports now on WTOP, brought to you by Amentum, delivering advanced solutions for space and defense. Rob back with us as we're talking a little commander's practice.
24: Yeah, they didn't do much today because the next practice in Ashburn will be the joint practice against the Miami Dolphins. And the problem with practicing against another team is that there's no incentive to keep it from getting out of hand.
20: Yes.
24: So take the Jets and Buccaneers, for example. They had a practice this morning, and here's the recap. Three fights. At least 2 Geno Smith interceptions, one of them returned for a touchdown, and 1 player taken by ambulance off the field.
20: Ooh.
24: So the Commanders need to avoid that kind of showing, and it'll certainly help sort out some of these position battles. And for Dan Quinn, it's a chance to see these rookies continue their ascent.
25: Over the first, couple weeks here of training camp, I've liked the work that I've seen from the rookie class. So the attention to detail, the speed, the efforts. I want to see a continuation of that going against new players, new concepts to go. So it's a natural progression for them.
24: And on the injury front, Quinn said center Nick Allegretti, who's been sidelined by a calf injury the vast majority of training camp, could return to the practice field on Sunday. And today he was working on a side field along with tight end John Bates. Up in Baltimore, Ravens corner Nate Wiggins carted off the field with an injury to his left leg, a big blow to the defense, if that's serious, and the Vikings have named Kyler Murray the starting quarterback over J.J. McCarthy. It's Minnesota's 4th different week one starter in 4 years. And back home, the Nationals returned from their day off in first day off in August. Open a 3-game series against the Cubs tonight. Jake Irvin takes the 6:45 first pitch, with the Nats expected to promote lefty starter Jackson Kent to make his major league debut, likely tomorrow. And the Red Hot Mystics can set a franchise record with an 8th straight win if they beat the Aces in Las Vegas tonight in the late tip-off. Shakira Austin leading the way as the Eastern Conference Player of the Week. Rob Woodfork, WTOP Sports.
20: All right, thanks, Rob. Big primary day all across the country. We'll tell you about that coming up at 2:27.
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4: The top traffic trouble spots we're tracking are in Southwest and in Brandywine on the Southwest Freeway. Outbound delays on 395 from the tunnels toward the 14th Street Bridge. The cones are out. The left lane and the left ramp to the 395 express lanes span is blocked for bridge work. And inbound on 395 on the Case Bridge, we've got two and a minor crash blocking the right lane that goes onto the 12th Street Expressway. In Brandywine, it's a rollover crash on Route 301, southbound heavy and slow past the Crossing Shopping Center and beyond Climber Drive. The right side is blocked by first responders. 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Dave Dildine, next traffic report in 10 minutes.
20: The WTOP forecast, partly to mostly cloudy skies for most of us through the afternoon. We do have a chance of some rain and some storms. Right now, nothing on the radar. Looking to top out in the low 90s. Then tonight, again, cloudy. And a chance of some showers with lows in the 70s. Partly sunny, some thunderstorms tomorrow, up to 90 for a high. Right now, 88 in the nation's capital.
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20: Good afternoon. I'm Sean Anderson.
26: And I'm Ann Kramer. Mike Chakaitis is our producer.
20: Election Day, Election 2026. Here on WTOP, it is election day for six states as they hold primaries, and the results will have significant implications for some major U.S. Senate races. WTOP's Mitchell Miller today on the Hill.
17: In South Carolina, the sister of the late Senator Lindsey Graham, Senator Darlene Graham, is trying to win the GOP nomination in a crowded field.
29: I'm not being handed this seat. I realize that I have to earn voters. So I'm working really hard to do that.
17: Darlene Graham is serving out her brother's current term, but is seeking a six-year term in the midterm election. Nine other Republicans are seeking the nomination, most notably Congressman Russell Fry and Ralph Norman and former Governor Mark Sanford. In Minnesota, there's a tough battle for the Democratic Senate nomination between Congresswoman Angie Craig and a more progressive candidate, Lieutenant Governor Peggy Flanagan, to replace Senator Tina Smith, who's retiring. On the Republican side, former sports reporter Michelle Tafoya is seeking the GOP nomination. On Capitol Hill, Mitchell Miller, WTOP News.
26: 2:32, plenty of questions this afternoon following a new report about an elaborate deception that was pulled off to protect President Trump during last month's overseas trip.
30: The Washington Post reports when the president departed the NATO summit in Turkey last month, the plane that the world watched him board took off without him. It all came after a credible Iranian threat against the president, which he spoke about during the summit.
31: They want to take out the U.S. leader, me. I'm on every list.
30: The ruse was so complete, reporters on Air Force One had no idea the president was not on board. They were ordered to keep the window shades closed, and the plane's tracking systems were switched off.
26: That is ABC News correspondent Karen Wapp. It's almost unprecedented that reporters don't know the whereabouts of a president while traveling with him. There has been no comment on the Post report by the Secret Service. President Trump had originally flown to Turkey in the red, white, and blue luxury jet that had been gifted to him by Qatar. But the plane used to set up the ruse was the more familiar older model, the baby blue Air Force One. Democratic Senator Richard Blumenthal of Connecticut calls the incident downright scary, and he is now calling for a congressional investigation.
20: 2:33, one day after the powerful earthquake that struck western Colombia, more than 3,000 people are still missing. At least 179 reported dead, and the search for survivors grows more desperate.
0: In Cali, at least 20 buildings collapsed, falling to the ground. Rescuers using their bare hands and buckets to scoop debris as they search for any signs of life. Travelers at the airport taking cover under a counter, desperately waiting for the shaking to stop. Parts of the ceiling falling just feet away. Nearby, people stranded in a cable car in the air, wires shaking.
20: That's ABC News correspondent Faith Abube in Medellin, Colombia. The U.S. says it's providing more than $15 million in emergency aid. Nearby Latin American countries are also helping out.
26: President Trump's latest executive order calling for changes to childhood vaccine recommendations comes at a time when measles cases have reached a 35-year high here in the U.S. One high-profile public health expert is blasting the move. Our story from WTOP's Kate Ryan.
1: During the Oval Office signing ceremony, President Donald Trump made repeated reference to the belief that childhood vaccines and autism are linked.
2: It's a travesty of what they're trying to do. All the commentary was around autism, which of course has not been shown to be caused by vaccines in any kind of way.
1: That's Dr. Georges Benjamin, CEO of the American Public Health Association, who's also been concerned to see a continued shift away from universal hepatitis B vaccinations for most newborns.
2: If you give that vaccine early, then those kids don't get hepatic cancer later on.
1: The executive order calls for recommending the hepatitis A and B vaccines for certain high-risk groups or through decision-making between doctors and parents. Kate Ryan, WTOP News.
20: We're now less than 2 weeks away from that IndyCar race here in D.C. And on race day, the event on the streets will affect your ability to fly in and out of town. Details from WTOP Steve Karish.
5: Air traffic at Reagan National Airport will stop from 10:15 a.m. to 1:15 p.m. on August 23rd. That's the day of the Freedom 250 Grand Prix. The FAA says the closure is in place to support the event, including flyovers, fireworks, and other aerial displays. This is all in addition to widespread road closures and parking restrictions on and near the National Mall, some of which have started already. 4th Street, Madison Drive, and Jefferson Drive on the eastern side of the mall are already closed to traffic, and Independence Avenue from 7th to 3rd Street will be closed tonight and tomorrow night. For a complete schedule and map of road closures, head on over to WTOP.com. Reporting from Reagan National Airport, Steve Karish, WTOP News.
26: Coming up in Money News after traffic and weather.
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26: 238. Time for traffic and weather on WTOP. We'll kick it off with Dave in the traffic center.
4: Driving the interloop of the Beltway from Annandale to Silver Spring, we're still somewhat sluggish near 236. Little River Turnpike, there's the distraction of a crash on the right shoulder. The lanes are open. Heaviest, slowest traffic, as always, from the Dulles Toll Road up to the Legion Bridge, and congestion's building near Chevy Chase and the Temple as well. Outer loop near River Road, the work zone had the right lane blocked if it's still there. George Washington, Claire Barton Parkways are both open. The northbound detour on the GW Parkway at Spout Run Parkway lifted. Between the 14th Street Bridge and, let's say, the Wharf, slowdowns on 395. Southbound, the left lane and the left ramp to the 395 Express Lane's 14th Street Bridge span is blocked, but that should be wrapping up soon. And inbound on the Case Bridge had a pair of drivers stopped in the right lane that takes off on the 12th Street Expressway. Looks like a minor crash in camera. Over in Brandywine, Maryland, on Route 301, it's more significant crash. It's one that flipped over beyond the Brandywine Crossing Shopping Center and just past Clymer Drive. The right side is blocked for the recovery of the overturned vehicle. You stay left to get by slowly. Southbound on the Route 301, Route 5 combination. Route 50 of the Bay Bridge, just a minor slowing east and westbound. And back in Virginia on Fairfax County Parkway near Burke Center Parkway, work zone lifting soon, but not quite yet. Northbound, still getting by single file. The Crohn's and Colitis Foundation has been at the forefront of inflammatory bowel disease research and care for over 50 years. Learn more about

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2: And the Capital One name is staying on the arena in downtown D.C. for years to come. The financial giant and Monumental Sports Entertainment have announced a new long-term deal. Capital One has secured naming rights for another 20 years through 2047. This deal also comes as Monumental invests more than $1 billion on overhauling the arena. A new survey of small business owners finds they are more optimistic about the economy, but they do have some concerns, especially when it comes to finding quality workers. The survey done by the NFIB trade group finds small business owners not sure if they should expand in the months ahead. And Target is leaning into the AI trend. Fast Company reports the retailer has hired its first chief AI officer. On Wall Street, the Dow down 151 points, the S&P 500 dropping 25, the NASDAQ is giving back 217 points right now. John Wardock, WTOP News.
3: Thanks, John. 241, summer vacation is over. Spotsylvania County welcomed back more than 23,000 students today for their first day of the new school year. As part of WTOP's back-to-school coverage, we're taking a look at fashion trends that kids will be wearing this year. Our Jimmy Alexander tells us boys are stepping up their style game.
4: Boys are wanting things that are more fashion forward.
5: This is Maddie Kaufman, co-owner of Ruin Row, the children's boutique in the Kentlands neighborhood of Gaithersburg.
4: Boys are wearing hot pink, they're wearing neon, they're wearing ice cream dripping down type emblems, things that are a little bit more loud and exciting and not things that you would typically see every day.
5: But still with boys, it's all about comfort.
4: So a lot of our bamboo lines do really, really well for boys that are typically drawn to more athleisure lines.
5: Which she says is a win-win for the kids and the parents.
4: Good for sensitive skin. They're good for kids with sensory needs. They're usually tagless. They're easy to wash. They don't shrink, don't pill.
5: Kaufman says more and more kids are picking out what they want to wear, and she says that can make life a little easier.
4: As a mom of three, I don't want to fight my kid every morning. I have enough battles every day.
5: Coming up in the next hour, a look at what girls are wearing back to school. Jimmy Alexander, WTOP News.
3: Now we have a complete list of our back-to-school stories. You can find it at WTOP.com. Search back to school.
6: More speed cameras are coming to Arlington County school zones. ARL Now reports they'll be installed in time for the new academic year, though county police have not yet announced locations. Cameras will be active when flashing lights are going on in those school zones. And the civil fines will go to the speeding vehicles. Now, the speed camera program has been in place for 2 years now and has expanded several times. In its first year in operation, nearly 48,000 tickets were given out.
3: We continue to talk about back to school in the next couple of moments on WTOP. In particular, one part of our listening area where there's some new numbers on how students are behaving. We'll talk live with WTOP Scott Gelman, 243.
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6: 2:45, I'm Sean Anderson.
3: I'm Ann Kramer. Thanks for being with us.
6: We are getting closer to the start of a new school year around here. As we mentioned, Spotsylvania County's already started. In one place, more students are getting written up for their behavior. Loudoun County is out with some preliminary data that shows a rise in behavior violations and

0: suspensions, this during the 24-25 school year.
1: Well, WTOP Scott Gelman has been looking over the numbers. He joins us live to break it all down. Okay, Scott, so what do the numbers show? What are we talking about and when it comes to behavior violations?
2: Sean and Ann, we're talking about Loudoun County's number of student violations, and they've increased by over 3,000. That's 25-26 school year compared to the one before, 24-25. The biggest increase came at the high school level, and there are all of these different categories that some of these violations fall into, and they could describe any number of things. Things like unauthorized use of school technology, bullying, cyberbullying, distracting a bus driver, fights, all of those fall under this. Now, suspensions for some of those behaviors are up overall. Elementary school suspensions, particularly in the 25-26 school year, were up. Middle and high school suspensions dropped ever so slightly. And as for the justification for that, here's Ray Mitchell, Loudoun County's chief of schools.
3: Suspension levels at the middle and high school overall are down despite the increase in violations. And one assumption is that the violations are down with previously related to cell phone violations, they are no longer suspendable offenses. So that is one assumption that we've drawn between some of the decrease.
2: But nonetheless, when you look at Loudoun County overall, Sean and Ann, you see a pretty significant rise in student violations overall last school year.
0: Well, any insight into why these numbers are going up?
2: Sean, there wasn't any discussion of that. This all came during a presentation at a recent Loudoun County meeting. But instead, there's been a focus on what's being done to address some of this. And the biggest piece of information that was revealed there was Loudoun County Schools is now using a system that focuses on coaching teachers on how to handle some of these circumstances, talking to parents, and making sure, perhaps most significantly, that expectations as it relates to behavior and tech use and all of that are the same for every student and that there's no fluctuation or variation from school to school. That school leaders are hoping will help some of these numbers start to turn around in the coming school year that's about to start.
1: Scott, and were you talking about, and are they crunching numbers when it comes to more, like you're saying, tech violations, or is it more about students maybe, you know, back-talking teachers or getting into fights, that kind of behavior here?
2: Yeah, and it's all of the above, okay. Right? And they have these different categories. There are things like behaviors of safety concern is how they describe them, behaviors related to school operations, relationship behaviors, and then there's a category called behaviors that impede academic progress. All of those things are umbrellas for some of those more specific violations, things like inappropriate activity, talking to a teacher or someone in leadership, unauthorized use of school technology, a personal device, bullying, cyberbullying, and again, things that happen on a bus that bus drivers are now also able to report.
0: All right, Scott, thanks for the update.
2: Thank you.
0: WTOP Scott Gelman.
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4: On the Southeast Southwest Freeway, eyes on a couple of incidents causing slowdowns. On 395 and 695 northbound and eastbound, on the Case Bridge near the wharf, got a pair of vehicles, minor crash, right lane blocked. Farther beyond that and past the 3rd Street Tunnel, just past South Capitol Street, in fact, I can make out in the distance D.C. police cruiser blocking the right lane near 6th Street southeast. If you're going from the tunnels toward Virginia southbound on 395, it is heavy and slow. The work zone near Potomac Park blocks the left lane and the left entrance to the 395 express lanes. Main lanes are all open, but you got to get through the congestion first. 66 westbound out of Roslyn, a short slowdown. Somebody stopping in a lane. Hopefully it's brief. George Washington Parkway, northbound detour lifted. Lanes open past Spout Run. Beltway in Virginia, Interloop near Little River Turnpike. The remains of a crash on the right shoulder. Not too slow getting past it. Slowest traffic is, as usual, from the Dulles Toll Road across the American Legion Bridge as volume fills in. It's getting more congested near Silver Spring. And out-of-loop traffic is slow now in Bethesda. The work zone remains in the right lane near River Road, hopefully picking up soon. In Brandywine, about an hour ago, the rollover crash on 301 southbound beyond Brandywine Crossing and Clymer Drive. Right side is blocked for the recovery of the overturned vehicle on 301. 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No appointment needed. Dave Dildine, next traffic report in 10 minutes.
0: Your forecast from 7 News First Alert meteorologist Mark Pena.
5: A lower chance for severe storms for your Tuesday, although we're still tracking the chance at showers and storms, mainly concentrated for areas south and west of the Capital Beltway. Temperatures will reach the upper 80s, which is closer to the seasonal average of about 88 degrees for this time of year. And any showers and storms that develop in the afternoon will likely be a lot less severe than we saw yesterday, but a few rumbles of thunder, gusty winds are still possible. Anything that develops this afternoon will fizzle out shortly after sunset, with cloudy skies overnight and temperatures falling to the lower 70s by early tomorrow morning. I'm 7 News meteorologist Mark Pena and the First Alert Weather Center.
1: We have sunshine and clouds right now. It is 87 degrees in Frederick. We also have 89 degrees right now, I should say, in Frederick, and 87 degrees in Rockville. 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
1: 252.
0: Well, the Washington Commanders have picked the contracting firms that will build the new domed stadium on the old RFK site. It will be a joint venture of three companies, locally based builders, Clark Construction Group and Smoot Construction. They'll be joined by Mortenson Company. That company has considerable experience building sports stadiums and arenas all across the country. The commanders say they will prioritize hiring D.C. residents to work on the project. Right now, the aim to open the new stadium is 2030.
1: Howard University looking to reduce its faculty and staff as it faces financial challenges. The school says it will offer voluntary buyouts to about 600 faculty and staff. The effort comes as Howard contends with lower enrollment, rising costs, and a decline in federal funding. Employees have until the end of August to decide whether to accept the offer.
0: You may have heard Reagan National's historic Terminal 1 is getting a massive overhaul. Well, the Metropolitan Washington Airports Authority is now out with plans to demolish gates A1 to 9 and replace them with a more modern facility. Travelers will also see larger areas for ticketing, security screening, and baggage claim. 7 News reporter Tom Rousey tells us there will also be changes to the roads outside of Terminal 1.
12: If you've ever driven to Reagan National Airport, even during a slightly busy time, you know that Terminal 1, that traffic near the Ronald Reagan statue there, is just absolutely horrible much of the day. So part of the plan is to kind of rework the roads. So hopefully that will move a little better than it has in the past. And that should benefit people who go to Terminal 2, the newer terminal as well.
0: The construction is expected to start next year, finish up in 2032.
1: 253.
13: With reporting from around the world, here's today's Worldwide Travel Minute with Peter Greenberg.
14: Coming this fall, get ready for an explosion in new international and domestic airline routes. Starting in October, Delta will introduce six new routes, including New York's LaGuardia to Bermuda, Atlanta to Tel Aviv, Detroit to Aruba, and Riyadh in Saudi Arabia to Los Angeles. American is also upping the ante with five new nonstop routes, including to Naples, Italy, Copenhagen, and Breeze is adding as many as 34 new domestic routes. And Frontier is also adding some routes, Fort Lauderdale to Denver, Detroit to Los Angeles, and Houston to San Juan. For more information, visit petergreenberg.com. I'm Peter Greenberg, and this is today's Worldwide Travel Minute.
0: It's 254. Another Maryland county wants a controversial flock license plate reader. St. Mary's County has applied for federal funds to install one on Route 5 near the county line in Charlotte Hall. Now, the county sheriff's office already has mobile license plate readers. Officials say they can help identify stolen vehicles as well as missing people, but Southern Maryland News reports one county commissioner did express concerns about the camera vendor Flock and the potential invasions of privacy. The board still unanimously agreed to support the grant application.
1: Sports on WTOP, powered by Maximus, moving people and technology forward. How are those Commanders looking there, Rob?
15: Well, who knows? Because it was a light practice today.
1: All right.
15: I want to take it easy on them. They were padded yesterday. They're going to ramp things up even further tomorrow in the first joint practice of training camp against the Miami Dolphins. New defensive coordinator, Durante Jones. What's the focus tomorrow?
16: What we'll be looking for as a staff is making sure our guys don't lose their mind and lose their techniques because there's another colored jersey across from them. And so that's where the time on task will come in and the maturity of our guys come together and just, hey, listen, we don't care who's in front of us. It's about what we're doing. Our assignments, our alignment, and our execution is what's most important.
15: And as such, the defense kept several starters sidelined today, as did the offense. Adam Peters spent quite a bit of time with NBA general managers this week. Yesterday, it was the Wizards' Will Dawkins. Today, 76ers GM Mike Gansey was on hand. Of course, he shares a boss with Peters in Josh Harris. And speaking of the Sixers, they'll open the LeBron James era in New York against the Knicks, October 20th. That's the night the Madison Square Garden gets an NBA championship banner raised to the rafters for the first time in 53 years. LeBron also faces the Lakers Christmas Day, the middle game of the five on a holiday that's actually become rife with pro sports. Between the hours of noon and 10:30 p.m., five NBA games, an NFL tripleheader all begin. So truly, if you don't like your family, you have an easy out on Christmas Day. The full NBA schedule drops Thursday. We'll learn the Wizards' full slate of games. The Mystic, Shakira Austin, is the WNBA Eastern Conference Player of the Week. She leads the current sixth seed in the playoff picture into Las Vegas tonight, a potential playoff preview with a chance to set a new franchise record of eight straight wins in a season. Rob Woodfork, WTOP Sports.
0: All right, Rob, thanks. 257.
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1: 258, back to the traffic center, back to Dave.
4: The top traffic issues are in Southwest, Northeast, and Brandywine. Southwest Freeway, outbound 395, very slow toward the 14th Street Bridge. Left lane, left entrance, the express lane's blocked for road work. And northbound of the Case Bridge, have a pair of vehicles stopped in the right lane. DC 295, northbound near Eastern Avenue, a new crash. They usually happen on the right there. And in Brandywine, Maryland, southbound 301, very slow past the Crossing Shopping Center and Climber Drive. Crash blocks the right side. 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Dave Dildine, next traffic report in 10 minutes.
0: Your forecast from Mark Pena.
5: A mix of sun and clouds for your Tuesday with temperatures closer to seasonal averages. That's going to be right around 88 degrees. And we are tracking another chance at some pop-up showers and storms with a higher risk the farther south and west you are. So areas like central Virginia down towards northern North Carolina. Otherwise, a few spotty showers will fizzle out after sunset with temperatures falling to the mid-70s. I'm 7 News meteorologist Mark Pena and the First Alert Weather Center.
1: 88 degrees in DuPont Circle right now.
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1: Good afternoon, I'm Ann Kramer.
0: And I'm Sean Anderson. Coming up,
21: police announced six arrests for a series of retail store robberies around the region.
22: This was their profession.
21: I'm John Doman.
23: A man accused of raping a woman on a Virginia trail in 2024 has been convicted. I'm Kate Ryan.
1: We're learning more about how an Iranian assassination threat against President Trump led to a secret change in his travel plans after last month's NATO summit.
24: Your next food order may be delivered by a Wally-like bot. I'm Luke Lukert.
0: And several primary elections today all around the country.
2: From ABC News, I'm Michelle Franzen. Search and rescue operations continue in Colombia. More than 200 confirmed dead after yesterday's powerful earthquake. The State Department says U.S. disaster assistance response teams will arrive in Colombia today. ABC's Faith Abube is in Medellin.
3: In Cali, at least 20 buildings collapsed, falling to the ground. Rescuers using their bare hands and buckets to scoop debris as they search for any signs of life. Travelers at the airport taking cover under a counter, desperately waiting for the shaking to stop. Parts of the ceiling falling just feet away. Nearby, people stranded in a cable car in the air, wires shaking.
2: New details emerging in an elaborate plan to protect President Trump from an Iranian threat. The Washington Post reports when the president left the NATO summit in Turkey last month, he was secretly taken off an Air Force One plane using a catering truck and then boarded another military plane. Here's ABC's Martha Raddatz.
6: The White House neither confirmed nor denied the Post reporting, saying in a statement, the new Air Force One is a state-of-the-art aircraft that has been fitted with high-level security protocols that ensure the safety of the president and his staff. As the president has said recently, there are many enemies of America who have their sights on him, and we use every tool at our disposal to address those threats.
2: In Seattle, new scrutiny on how authorities communicated with the public during last month's deadly mass shooting at a food festival.
21: Leadership in Seattle has been criticized for their lack of communication with the media and public in general as a mass shooting unfolded late last month at the Bite of Seattle Food Festival. Seattle's police chief was forced to resign, and now the mayor is asking Seattle's inspector general to conduct an after-action review of public communication to identify delays in communicating public information and recommend improvements for future critical incidents.
2: ABC's Alex Stone,
21: ABC News.
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1: It is 3:02 on Tuesday, August the 11th. We have sunshine and clouds with temperatures holding in the upper 80s right now. Could get some rain and storms later on. Good afternoon. I'm Ann Kramer.
0: And I'm Sean Anderson. Top story here on WTOP. A special task force set up by Prince George's County Police has made its first significant arrest yet. It has nabbed six people on charges of a series of retail store robberies throughout the Mid-Atlantic region. Let's get more from WTOP's John Doman at Prince George's County Police Headquarters.
21: Six people are under arrest so far, two from D.C., four from Maryland, and five more arrests are still expected in connection with what police say was a highly organized crew of robbers who stole from stores in D.C., Maryland, and Virginia, as well as Pennsylvania and Delaware.
7: These are professional thieves that come in and target merchandise specifically and take it and resell it.
21: Police Chief George Nader says it was every kind of store you can imagine. Box stores, hardware stores, electronics. In all, they're blamed for stealing merchandise worth more than $500,000 combined.
7: None of the individuals facing these charges are strangers to law enforcement. They have all had encounters with law enforcement in the past.
21: At police headquarters in Upper Marlboro, John Dome in WTOP News.
1: 3:03 on WTOP. Now to Virginia. A man accused of raping a woman on the Washington and Old Dominion Trail in 2024 has been convicted. Now, this case drew lots of attention and debate, given the man's prior arrest and conviction, as well as his immigration status. The story from WTOP's Kate Ryan.
22: 33-year-old Dennis Humberto Roman Navarrete has been convicted for the rape of a woman who was walking along the WNOD trail in Herndon when he attacked her in December of 2024. Navarrete, who was also known by the last name Navarrete Romero, faces up to 18 years in prison. Prior to the rape, Navarrete, an undocumented immigrant, had been arrested and convicted multiple times for crimes including indecent exposure. His case was cited in political debates in Virginia over immigration policy. He'll be sentenced in December. Kate Ryan, WTOP News.
1: A man has been arrested in connection with a stabbing at a Silver Spring restaurant that left a victim with life-threatening injuries. 34-year-old Mark Melton is charged with attempted first-degree murder and assault in the July attack at the Angry Jerk. That's on Georgia Avenue. Investigators say Melton went into the restaurant's men's restroom around 10:30 that night, stabbed the other person multiple times before taking off. Detectives say they were able to identify him through surveillance video as well as other evidence. He was arrested in D.C. by U.S. Marshals. He's being held this afternoon without bond.
0: New this afternoon, a judge has now ordered the Kennedy Center to pay more than $250,000 to jazz musician Chuck Redd. This, according to the Washington Post today, this all started when Redd pulled out of a Christmas Eve performance after the venue's board voted to rename the building for President Trump. Well, the Kennedy Center then filed a lawsuit. It claimed the musician breached a contract, but a D.C. Superior Court judge later tossed the suit, saying there was no binding agreement in place. Well, now the Post reports the judge has ruled the center must cover Redd's legal fees. Redd had performed at the holiday concert for years, but declined last year, citing what he called an illegal name change.
1: Well, in parts of Virginia today, 23,000 students went back into the classroom. That was in Spotsylvania. They got an early start and got adjusted with the transition day yesterday that school leaders say is designed to help them get comfortable before the official return. Superintendent Clint Mitchell says the school district is also rolling out several new programs for the year.
8: We have some minor things such as, you know, expanding our CTE program to include welding, EMT, and some health science classes. You know, we're implementing, as per the board, a new wrap-back background check throughout the course of the year through the state police. But honestly, it's really about just focusing on building relationships with families, building relationships with kids.
1: You can get all sorts of back-to-school stories. We have them for you on WTOP's back-to-school page. It's at WTOP.com.
0: It's 3:06. You may start to see little Wall-E-like robots wandering around Logan Circle. Now, these little bots are named Coco. WTOP's Luke Luker tells us they're busy delivering food to hungry folks.
9: Restaurants like Bowtie put your grub into these insulated bots, and then they take off trying to deliver your food in under 30 minutes. These droids are not looking to steal jobs from delivery workers or doing the shorter trips.
11: The tips are lower, and delivery workers generally don't like those, so they get the better trips, and we're here to supplement it.
9: Carl Hansen with Coco says the four-wheeled robot can travel only up to 5 miles per hour and matches the walking speed of pedestrians in front of it. The company has mapped out the entire area, and sensors are constantly reassessing the environment, even sharing the information with an app called Blind Square, a navigation tool for the blind and visually impaired.
11: If Coco sees that fallen over scooter, we can send that immediately to the Blind Square app. A Blind Square user gets an auditory alert.
9: Once it arrives at its destination, customers unlock it directly with their phones. Then Coco returns to the restaurant where it's stationed. Luke Luger, WTOP News.
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12: 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I'm John Werdock.
0: It's 3:07.
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1: Time for traffic and weather on WTOP, and we check in with Dave in the traffic center.
4: District freeways, expressways, lots of backups. 395, outbound delays from the tunnels toward Virginia. The work zone at the 14th Street Bridge just cleared. All lanes and ramps open. Inbound of the 14th Street Bridge, we're slow toward the Case Bridge. Across from the wharf, still have a pair of vehicles stopped in the right lane that would go north on the 12th Street Expressway off the Southwest Freeway. Northbound on DC 295 into Northeast, heavy and slow, a crash reported before Eastern Avenue. From 695 southbound on I-295, a crash reported on the southbound merge. And outbound on Suitland Parkway, slow toward the report of a crash before Alabama Avenue on Suitland Parkway. In Brandywine, Route 301, southbound delays from the Branch Avenue merge past Brandywine Crossing. Originally, it started with a flipped over vehicle after Climber Drive. The recovery of that ongoing right side should stay blocked. On the Beltway in Maryland and Virginia, heaviest traffic is near the Legion Bridge. Inner loop, lots of volume. Outer loop work zone near River Road cleared. Outer loop near 66, the car stopped in the left main lane. Building congestion near the Alexandria ramps in the local lanes, and also the through lanes getting more crowded. Heading toward the Woodrow Wilson Bridge. 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Dave Dildine, next traffic report in 10 minutes.
0: Well, let's head on over to 7 News First Alert meteorologist Mark Pena.
5: A mostly dry day for the area after yesterday's heavy thunderstorms that brought some damaging winds and even some heavy rainfall. Now, we're still tracking the chance at some pop-up showers and storms, but mainly for areas south and west of the Capitol Beltway. Temperatures will be closer to seasonal averages. That's going to be about 88 degrees. And showers and storms that will likely fizzle out after sunset with cloudy skies tonight and temperatures falling to the low 70s. I'm 7 News meteorologist Mark Pena and the First Alert Weather Center.
1: Well, we have clouds. We have some peaks of sunshine. Temperature-wise, we have it is 88 degrees, 86 degrees in Leesburg, and Rockville is now up to 88 degrees, and we're brought to you by Long Fence. 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
12: Sean and Ann, the rise in mortgage rates recently appears to be turning off potential home buyers, and the nation's real estate market continues to bump along as a result. Existing home sales dipped almost 2% last month. That's according to the National Association of Realtors. 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
14: Home sales are still stuck in neutral, just over 4 million sales a year, which is a really low number, much lower than the 6 million a year that was happening during the pandemic.
12: And affordability continues to be an issue out there. The median home price last month was $434,000. That's almost a record high. The Dow Jones Industrial Average is down 190 points right now. The S&P 500 is dropping 28, and the NASDAQ is falling 186 points. John Wardock, WTOP News.
15: The Danny Ditt Foundation closes gaps in epilepsy care in memory of Danny Stanton, a child lost to sudden, unexpected death in epilepsy, or SUDEP. 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
0: 3:15, I'm Sean Anderson.
1: I'm Ann Kramer. Thanks for joining us.
0: Election 2026 here on WTOP. Primary elections are underway in six states today. Alabama, Connecticut, Minnesota, South Carolina, Vermont, and Wisconsin. Now, in some states, it's a Democratic battle between progressives and centrists, while in South Carolina, a very interesting Republican Senate primary.
1: Well, joining us live to talk about all of this is ABC News Washington Bureau Chief Rick Klein. Rick, good to have you on this afternoon. Let's start with the Democratic Senate primary race in Minnesota. What should be the highlights here? What will we all be looking for? What will you be looking for?
10: Well, a lot of people thought this would go to Congresswoman Angie Craig, who filled that open seat. But the primary has rekindled a lot of concerns and memories about the George Floyd incident and about some of the raging battles over social and racial justice that have animated so much of what the country was going through for the last couple of years. So it's not a slam dunk of a race. It's become closer than anticipated. And I think this is one where, you know, Democrats are very adamant that they'll be able to keep the seat. The question is, what kind of Democrat is there? And do they end up nominating someone who opens them up for vulnerabilities to allow a Republican to potentially be competitive? That would be disastrous for Democrats. They already faced that situation, as we saw last week in Michigan, where they have to scramble to hold on to a seat that they should be very reliably in their corner, and they really can't afford to have other seats put in play.
0: Is there a sense at this point of the primary season of how much the Democratic Socialists are either helping or hurting the party?
10: Yeah, honestly, it's too early to tell. I mean, a lot of the folks backing that movement would say, hey, we're bringing new voters into the party. Look at what we're able to do in Michigan in terms of turning people out. And but the difference in the general election is not going to be measured until then. And the polling is sort of inconclusive now. So are you better off with a tried and true kind of middle of the road, moderate establishment candidate? Or should you go with someone that taps into the energies and enthusiasm of a younger generation? We just don't know that yet. And the test cases we're going to see now are going to be not in safe places like New York City or Denver or Los Angeles, but in places where you've got almost as many Republicans as you do Democrats. If almost an even split type of state like a Michigan or Wisconsin or even a Minnesota.
1: Okay, so let's talk about the replacement for Lindsey Graham here, Rick. Republicans are choosing the nominee. How significant is Donald Trump's endorsement of Graham's sister in shaping this election?
10: Well, it's unclear. And I think most people think that the race is going to go to a runoff because it's not been a cleared field. You need 50% plus one in South Carolina to win a nomination. And you might think under normal circumstances, the Trump endorsement, the Graham name, all is set. But no one really knows Darlene Graham. And she's been in public life for just a matter of weeks since her brother's surprise passing. So she's going to have to prove herself. She's up against some high wattage members of Congress, former members of Congress. Mark Sanford, the former governor and member of Congress, is in the mix there too. A lot of them see this as an opportunity, and it'll probably get drawn out by a couple more weeks because of a likely runoff. I mean, Darlene Graham just is sort of a unknown quantity in South Carolina and nationally.
0: Let's talk about the story out of the Washington Post today that's getting so much buzz. The report that President Trump secretly switched planes in Turkey after the NATO summit because of an Iranian assassination threat. On one hand, obviously, the president's well-being is in play here. On the other hand, there were vulnerable reporters and even White House staff on the Air Force One plane that was used in the ruse. What do you make of that the particular incident?
10: Yeah, that included the small team from ABC News because we happened to be pooled for that part of the trip. So my colleagues were on board, did not know about that threat. And, you know, there are questions I think that the White House is going to have to ask about whether American lives were essentially put at risk. And so White House staffers, members of the press, support staff, Secret Service, even the pilots on board, if they didn't know if this was enough of a threat that the president need to take another plane, but not so much of one that the plane actually flew. It is a wild set of circumstances. It feels like it's something out of a movie. The secreting away of the president in a food cart and then brought to another plane. The demand that the window shades be put down so that no one would see the other plane. All of that is just surreal. And there's been almost no answer from the administration on that today. And I think there's still a lot of details to learn about that. Just fascinating, fascinating story that the Post broke.
1: Rick, thanks as always. We appreciate it.
10: Thank you.
1: That is ABC News Washington Bureau Chief Rick Klein.
0: WTOP's traffic and weather. Off we go to Dave Dildine in the traffic center.
4: And speaking of presidential aircraft, downtown Secret Service doing the routine play for either Marine One or other protection and blocking Constitution Avenue between 15th and 17th, south of the Ellipse. On the freeways, I-395 near the 14th Street Bridge and the Case Bridge. Incidents clear. It's still heavy in and out, but lanes are open. From the 11th Street Bridge, southbound at I-295, a crash at the end of the ramp. And on DC-295, northbound, heavy and slow from there into northeast because of a crash near Eastern Avenue. Can't see it, but it's likely on the right side. Between the beltways in Maryland, it is a new crash and a rescue response on I-95, northbound between the Laurel Rest Area and Route 32. First responders had blocked the left lanes, but more recently they actually stopped northbound traffic to rearrange the damage. I think you're starting to get by now to the left as they move vehicles across the main line. 95 northbound delays Laurel toward Columbia. In Brandywine, southbound on 301, heavy and slow from the Branch Avenue merge past the Brandywine Crossing Shopping Center. Crash should be wrapping up on the right side. In Virginia, volume delays on the Beltway near the big bridges. On the outer loop of the Beltway in Tysons, we're slow to get by a crash in the main lanes. Two left lanes blocked as you approach I-66. 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Dave Dildine, next traffic report in less than 10 minutes.
1: Thank you, Dave. On to the forecast, Mark Pena.
5: A mix of sun and clouds for your Tuesday with temperatures closer to seasonal averages. That's going to be right around 88 degrees. And we are tracking another chance at some pop-up showers and storms with a higher risk the farther south and west you are. So areas like central Virginia down towards northern North Carolina. Otherwise, a few spotty showers will fizzle out after sunset with temperatures falling to the mid-70s. I'm 7 News meteorologist Mark Pena and the First Alert Weather Center.
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0: Well, today marks 1 year since President Trump declared a crime emergency in D.C. and deployed the National Guard. Our team coverage starts with WTOP's Annalisa Gale, who looks at the latest study on their presence.
22: Capitol Hill residents are becoming accustomed to seeing National Guard members.
23: Eastern Market and the Metro and all that.
22: A recent study from the Niskanen Center measuring their impact in D.C. is one that doesn't come as a surprise to some. The study finding that there are fewer property crimes than before the National Guard's arrival in D.C. last summer.
24: There has been an effect on crime, and it's been good. It just hasn't necessarily been the effect that the people who deployed the Guard perhaps wanted to see.
22: But they found no data to support its impact on violent crime.
24: The type of crimes that I think were used to justify the deployment.
22: Richard Hahn is a senior analyst with the nonpartisan think tank.
24: D.C. is getting much safer. That was already the trend. The National Guard just didn't change that trend very much. It didn't make anything worse, but it didn't make things significantly better.
22: Annalisa Gale, WTOP News.
4: And I'm Steve Karish near the White House.
25: When home rule is under attack, what do we do? When home rule is under attack.
4: That's activist Nene Taylor working the crowd. The protest here was about much more than the one-year anniversary of the National Guard's deployment. It was about home rule and D.C.'s independence. Ankit Jain is one of D.C.'s shadow senators.
12: He said that when President Trump deployed the Guard to the district, it was an attempt to change how D.C.'s laws are enforced.
13: But the president didn't just want to change how the laws were enforced. He wanted to change the laws themselves. And so he got his allies in Congress to work, trying to repeal our local laws and rewrite our local democratic system in line with their far-right agenda.
12: On 16th Street near the White House, Steve Karish, WTOP News.
1: Sports on WTOP brought to you by Amentum, delivering advanced solutions for space and defense. Rob's back with us as we're watching what the Commanders have been doing in practice.
14: Yeah, the carousel of kickers has spun a lot faster in recent years. The Adam Peters era started with that ill-fated signing of Brandon McManus and turned into 9 kickers over just the last 2 seasons. Undrafted rookie Drew Stevens would make 10 if he beats out incumbent Jake Moody, as he's been trending to do most of camp. But both were shaky in yesterday's practice, Dan Quinn.
15: The selection process is ongoing, but these practices obviously carry a lot of weight, so they all cumulative add up. In the preseason game, it's good, but it's not like ramped up, you know, for them in that way. It's not quite the same as some of the other position players, but it's definitely part of it for sure.
14: Yeah, I had to look it up. Washington hasn't really had a kicker last across multiple seasons unchallenged since Dustin Hopkins was here. He was cut all the way back in 2021.
0: Wow.
14: Yeah, it's been a minute. The offense and defense kept many of the starters sidelined for practice today, a relatively light one between padded practices yesterday and, of course, the one tomorrow, the joint practice with the Miami Dolphins. A former Washington offensive lineman, Ross Tucker, gets a promotion at CBS. He moves up to the number 2 broadcast team alongside Ian Eagle. It's part of the reshuffling from Tony Romo's leave that bumped J.J. Watt up to the team with Jim Nantz. The Nationals back at it at 6:45 tonight. They open a 3-game series against the Chicago Cubs. Jake Irvin the starter tonight, but tomorrow's game could see top pitching prospect Jackson Kent make his major league debut for the Nats. Rob Woodfork, WTOP Sports.
0: All right, Rob, up ahead after traffic and weather.
16: Plenty of political primaries today, including some significant races for the U.S. Senate. I'm Mitchell Miller, today on The Hill.
0: 3:27.
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1: 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Time for Dave in the traffic center.
4: The top traffic incidents are in the District of Columbia and near Columbia, Maryland. Between the beltways, 95, northbound heavy and slow, leaving Laurel past the rest area. The crash before Route 32, initially the collision on the left, consolidated on the right. Right lanes remain blocked by the remaining responders on I-95. In Northwest, a crash at Canal Road at Arizona Avenue. In Northeast, a crash on DC 295 northbound near Eastern Avenue. That should be on the right side. And we've got Secret Service activity blocking Constitution Avenue south of the Ellipse. In Tysons, on the outer loop of the Beltway, beyond Route 7 near 66, the crash just cleared, lanes open. 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Dave Dildine, next traffic report in 10 minutes.
0: The WTOP forecast, cloudy skies. We do have a chance for some storms this afternoon in a few spots. We will top out at 90 overnight tonight. Again, mostly cloudy skies, an isolated shower and a storm. We'll have lows in the 70s. Tomorrow, partly sunny, thunderstorms again a possibility. We have hit 90 here in the nation's capital.
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0: Good afternoon. I'm Sean Anderson.
1: And I'm Ann Kramer. Mike Chikaitis is our producer.
0: Top story for you. President Trump secretly switched airplanes in Turkey last month because of security concerns. We knew about that, but according to the Washington Post today, reporters on the plane never knew about it at the time. So why was the switch made and why were reporters never told about it? WTOP National Security Correspondent J.J. Green joins us live with more. J.J.
5: Sean, Trump was seen getting on Air Force One, the old one in Turkey, but was secretly taken off and put on an airport catering truck and then taken secretly to a different jet, a smaller U.S. government plane.
6: This type of clandestine or deceptive protective movement is something the Secret Service has used for decades.
5: Donald Mihailuk is a retired senior Secret Service agent and a senior ABC News contributor, and he says deception is the key word.
6: Deception is a key to protection, because if an adversary doesn't know where the protectee is, they can't strike.
5: So this clearly was a serious threat. But then if it was, then why weren't reporters told about that and them taken off the plane as well?
6: Well, the Secret Service is not in the business of public affairs. It's in the business of protecting the president.
5: And according to Mihailuk, this is something that's been done on several occasions in the past, although the circumstances were clearly different. Reporting live, J.J. Green, back to you, Sean and Ann.
1: And J.J., what makes this even more interesting was President Trump's news conference before he left Turkey in that NATO summit, when he was asked about why he was taking the old Air Force One and not the new one, and then that raised security questions about that gift from Qatar of the new one. So do we know specifically that it was just Iran, or was it a combination of the new plane not having the right security should something happen as a result of Iran?
5: The stated reasoning is that it was because of the plane's operational system that you mentioned. The part about Iran wasn't mentioned at the time, but the most important part about this is that both of those were true. The plane that the Qataris gave to the president did not have the kind of, systems aboard that it needed to have to make it foolproof or safe enough for the president to be flying on it. And then there was this level of threat from Iran that had come along. They needed to address that too. So I think what we're hearing now and looking back at what took place was the subterfuge that they thought was necessary to throw anybody off, whether it was Iran or anyone else, off the president's trail that day, but at the same time to address the plane situation, try to keep that out of the news too, because that was going to point a finger back at the president and his team for taking that plane, knowing that it wasn't up to snuff from the beginning.
0: JJ, thanks.
5: You're welcome.
0: WTOP National Security Correspondent JJ Green. 333, a former U.S. Marine from Massachusetts who has been held in Russia for more than 4 years on disputed charges has now been released. 32-year-old Robert Gilman had been detained since 2022. Advocates for Gilman announced his release today, days after warning he was gravely ill and at risk of dying. He's on his way to a military hospital in Texas. Gilman's sister credits President Trump and Massachusetts Senator Ed Markey for his release. The State Department says Gilman was wrongfully detained and was released on humanitarian grounds.
1: Election 2026 now on WTOP. Busy primary day. Voters going to the polls in 6 states. Choose nominees for a wide range of public offices, including the U.S. Senate. D. Details now from WTOP's Mitchell Miller today on the Hill.
16: The sister of the late South Carolina Senator Lindsey Graham, Darlene Graham, says she knows she has to earn the votes of the state's Republicans.
7: I will never fill his shoes. No one can ever fill his shoes. And I don't just expect it to be handed to me.
16: Even with President Trump's endorsement, she faces a crowded field of GOP competitors, including two congressmen and a former governor. In Minnesota, Democrats are choosing a Senate nominee in a contest that pits moderate Congresswoman Angie Craig against a more progressive candidate, Lieutenant Governor Penny Flanagan. And in the Wisconsin governor's race, Democratic Socialist Francesca Hong faces Milwaukee County Executive David Crowley, who's backed by the state's current governor. On Capitol Hill, Mitchell Miller, WTOP News.
0: All right, Mitch, it's 3:35. We're getting closer to all students returning to the classroom here in our region. And in one place, more students are getting written up for their behavior. Loudoun County is out with some preliminary data that shows a rise in behavior violations along with suspensions during the 25-26 school year compared to the year before. Here's WTOP Scott Gellman.
8: We're talking about Loudoun County's number of student violations, and they've increased by over 3,000. That's 25-26 school year compared to the one before, 24-25. The biggest increase came at the high school level, and there are all of these different categories that some of these violations fall into, and they could describe any number of things. Things like unauthorized use of school technology, bullying, cyberbullying, distracting a bus driver, fights, all of those fall under this. Now, suspensions for some of those behaviors are up overall. Elementary school suspensions, particularly in the 25-26 school year, were up. Middle and high school suspensions dropped ever so slightly.
0: Those numbers could change, though, before the final data gets shared with the Virginia Department of Education.
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9: Small businesses struggling to find top-notch workers. I'm John Werdahl.
0: And then...
10: the Mystics are a measuring stick win away from a franchise record, and they might roll the dice on even more in Vegas. DC Sports Filtered is next.
0: 3:36.
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1: 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Back to traffic. Time for Dave in the traffic center.
4: Laurel to Columbia losing time. About 5 miles of heavy and slow northbound traffic on I-95. Delays from 198 past the rest area. And on the lead up to Route 32, a couple of trucks in a crash, a couple of right lanes blocked northbound on I-95, getting by slowly to the left. Bailout building on 29 and Route 1, but those are options. Baltimore-Washington Parkway congestion both ways, heavier northbound. in Laurel and near Fort Meade. On 270, normal northbound slowdowns. Beltway, same deal in Maryland and Virginia. In Tysons, outer loop delays easing. The crash beyond Route 7 cleared. It's pretty slow now from Van Dorn Street to the Woodrow Wilson Bridge, but this we expect on a weekday. In the district, a lot of snags. A crash on Canal Road at Arizona Avenue. And a crash on DC 295 northbound at Eastern Avenue. That's backing us up at the 11th Street Bridge. Earlier tie-ups on 395, the Southwest Freeway, appear to have cleared. Might have a newer one on 695 eastbound near 11th Street Southeast. And this is from the Virginia DMV. If you drive too fast, your money could go right out the window. With lower gas mileage, fines, and court costs, you speed, you lose. A message from the Virginia DMV. Dave Dildine, next traffic report in 10 minutes.
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12: A mix of sun and clouds for your Tuesday with temperatures closer to seasonal averages. That's going to be right around 88 degrees. And we are tracking another chance at some pop-up showers and storms with a high risk the farther south and west you are, so areas like central Virginia down towards northern North Carolina. Otherwise, a few spotty showers will fizzle out after sunset with temperatures falling.

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2: Georgetown. A first for Target. The retailer is leaning into AI. Fast Company reports Target has hired its first chief AI officer. On Wall Street, the Dow Jones Industrial Average down 143 points. The S&P 500 is slipping 24, and the NASDAQ is down 149 points. John Werdock, WTOP News.
3: Thank you, John. 3:41. The Mystics take a 7-game winning streak into Las Vegas tonight. This makes the team just one win shy of the longest unbeaten run in franchise history. In the latest DC Sports Filter, WTOP's Rob Woodfork tells us that the newest veteran on the team could be the reason why this string of victories could keep up.
4: Start with what just changed for the Mystics over the weekend. Banaja Laney-Hamilton was claimed off waivers, a 10-year vet, two-time all-defensive selection, and a starter during New York's 2024 title run. Drop a resume like that into the youngest locker room in WNBA history, and you've handed a team that's already learning on the fly a map for where it's going. Not that this red-hot group needed an accelerant. The worst turnover team in the league all year has cleaned it up dramatically during this 7-game win streak. Proof that it's not just a hot shooting streak they're riding. It's a young team actually figuring it out. Now the stakes get real in Vegas. Beat the Aces tonight, and it's a new franchise record. 8 straight wins in a single season. But that's just the opener. Win both games in Vegas this week, and Washington doesn't just sweep the defending champs. They pull even with the Aces for 3rd place in the entire WNBA. However the chips fall in Vegas, the Mystics are ahead of schedule. A season sweep of a 3-time champion puts them on a different schedule entirely. I'm Rob Woodfork, and that's DC Sports Filtered.
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6: 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I'm Matt Koufax.
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12: Within the past year, several D.C. restaurants have closed their doors for good. Some owners are pointing to Initiative 82 as a big financial strain.
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3: 3:44, I'm Ann Kramer.
5: And I'm Sean Anderson. Thanks for being with us.
3: Well, these are some of the rarest and earliest published works of William Shakespeare. We are talking more than 4 centuries old, and you can find them right here in D.C. In today's episode of Mad About Town, WTOP's Matt Koufax dives deep into the first folios on Capitol Hill.
14: It is surprising to some people that so much Shakespeare material is here in Washington, D.C., rather than somewhere in England.
15: It was hard to comprehend the books I was staring at were published 4 centuries ago in 1623. But there they were. Titles like Romeo and Juliet, Hamlet, Macbeth, with 403-year-old ink, 153 years longer than America has even been around.
16: To be or not to be, that is the question.
14: It was the first time these plays were brought together in print in one place.
15: These priceless volumes of history, kept behind a massive glass case in the dimly lit exhibition hall of Folger, really have influenced so many aspects of our modern language and entertainment systems today.
16: Now is the winter of our discontent, made glorious summer by this son of York.
14: We think there's 38 plays associated generally with Shakespeare today. In the first folio, in 1623, they included 36 plays.
15: Director of exhibitions Greg Prickman, my tour guide for the day, told me that before the 1620s, 18 of Shakespeare's plays, including some of his most well-known, had never been officially published anywhere.

0: anywhere, meaning that without the first folios, we might not know Shakespeare in the same way we do today, if at all.
1: Tomorrow and tomorrow and tomorrow creeps in this petty pace from day to day.
2: Without that, would we have Macbeth? Not sure. We don't know if it would have somehow emerged in some other format. There's certainly a school of thought that says one of the reasons why he is so revered today is because this book was created.
0: There are 235 first folios known to man. The Folger Shakespeare Library has 82 of them, meaning a third of all copies in existence are under this one roof in the heart of the city.
2: When you really get into these, something's been done to every single copy. We call it sophistication.
0: Although they're the same collection of works on the surface, each folio has its own unique characteristics, like different printings of your favorite first edition novel.
2: So all of these books, in addition to having survived one way or another in various degrees of completeness, they've been owned and used by people. So they're full of marks, notes, annotations.
0: The best part is that getting to look at these first folios was just an appetizer. Over the next couple of weeks, I'll be dropping an entire mini-series from Folger, diving deeper into the folios, getting an exclusive tour of their rare vault of late Middle Ages and Renaissance texts, and highlighting what conservators do to preserve these classics we still know and love today.
2: There's a ton that we can learn from this material from the past. It is the baseline for so much of what we do.
0: In the district, Matt Koufax.
3: Parting is such sweet sorrow.
0: WTOP News.
4: Well, this is part one of a 5-part Folger Library series. 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
5: 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Dashboards show what happened yesterday as the mission AI company Virtualytics shows what's coming, what's at risk, and where to focus first. Redefining readiness with Virtualytics. WTOP's traffic and weather. And back we go to Dave Dildine in the traffic center.
6: Got a few impediments for Maryland drivers between the beltways. 95 northbound traffic heavy and slow from 198 and Laurel into Columbia between the rest area and 32. The crash is getting lined up on the right shoulder, and police look like they're about to reopen that right lane of 95. Baltimore-Washington Parkway northbound, many slowdowns developing between Greenbelt and Laurel, but southbound on the BW Parkway leaving Laurel. Park police blocking the right lane beyond 197. A tree reported leaning over the right side of the parkway. 270 northbound into Rockville, delays building. A crash past 28 West Montgomery Avenue, limping onto the right shoulder of the main lanes. Capitol Beltway interloop slow Tuesday from Tysons to Bethesda near River Road. Had word of one stopping at a center lane. Hopefully they limp out of the way. On the outer loop, it's a little congested in Tysons, but the crash near 66 is clear. And the slowest outer loop traffic is once again from Springfield and Van Dorn Street through Alexandria toward the Woodrow Wilson Bridge. Progress in the district, DC 295 northbound, slow but a little more running room in northeast. The crash near Eastern Avenue clear. In northwest, work to do, a crash on Canal Road near the Arizona Avenue intersection. 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Dave Dildine, next traffic report in about 10 minutes.
4: Thank you, Dave. Let's head over to the 7 News First Alert Weather Center, and meteorologist Steve Rudin joins us now live. Steve, we understand we're in for some, at least a chance of severe weather. Do we know what about time and where, maybe?
7: Yeah, it's mainly south and west of D.C. If we see anything at all, I don't foresee much around the immediate metro area, so nothing, thank goodness, like we had yesterday with that intense line of thunderstorms that moved from west to east during the evening rush hour commute. Temperatures right now are well into the 80s to around 90 degrees. As we head through the evening, a few pop-up showers, especially south and west of D.C., but once we get through that, it's going to be relatively quiet overnight with temperatures dipping into the 70s. Tomorrow, it's warm and humid, a chance for a few showers and storms, mainly during the afternoon and early evening, 85 to 90 degrees, cranking up the heat and the humidity, so that sticky factor really returns on Thursday, upper 80s to lower 90s, with feels like temperatures in the mid to upper 90s. Friday, partly cloudy, a chance for a few storms, lower to mid 80s. At this hour, it is 90 in Dale City, it's 90 in Old Town Alexandria, 86 degrees in Silver Spring, and 84 in Frederick.
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5: 351.
4: The latest on a deadly shooting that happened on Maryland's Eastern Shore overnight. State police say a 5-year-old girl was killed, a 30-year-old man injured in that shooting that happened in Dorchester County. Troopers were called to the house along Ocean Gateway near Trap around 2:15 this morning. Both victims found inside. The little girl was dead. The man flown to a trauma center. State police say investigators are still working to figure out if there's any threat to the community there in Dorchester County and what relationship, if any, there is between the child and the man.
5: A new recall for one of the most popular vehicles in the world.
13: Toyota is recalling certain recent versions of the Camry over concerns the instrument cluster could fail when starting the car, knocking out power to things like the hazard lights and the seatbelt reminder. The National Highway Traffic Safety Administration says this increases the risk of a crash. More than 500,000 of the popular sedans are being recalled from the 2025 and 2026 model years. Toyota says it'll notify owners by September 21st and that dealers will fix the issue through a software update. Mike Dubusky, ABC News.
4: A Howard University is offering voluntary buyouts to about 600 faculty and staff members as a way to look for ways to cut costs. School leaders say the buyouts are intended to improve efficiency and help limit the need for future layoffs. Now, Howard has been facing growing financial challenges from declining enrollment to cuts to federal research funding, rising costs. Eligible employees have until the end of this month to figure out if they want to take the deal.
5: One by one, school systems in parts of our region are getting back into session. That includes more than 20,000 students in Spotsylvania who started their classes earlier today. Now, as part of our back-to-school coverage, WTOP's Jimmy Alexander has been talking about fashion trends with some local shops.
14: We are getting a little nostalgic back to like the 90s when I grew up.
15: Maddie Kaufman is one of the owners of the children's boutique Rue and Row in the Kentlands neighborhood of Gaithersburg. She pointed out a popular seller is something that she wore back in the day.
14: And this is a velour ode to a Juicy Couture set. My kids will definitely be wearing this in the fall.
15: Now, Uggs and Keds may be taking a back seat as pink cowboy boots step in.
14: That have rhinestones on them.
15: And if your daughter's not so Yellowstone, there's also pink loafers.
14: They are a patent leather with a crystal buckle.
15: Now, Kaufman says more and more it's the kids, not the parents, deciding what goes home.
14: I think it's so important to let your kid express themselves. I have two girls that I'm trying to instill in them that clothing doesn't make who you are, but it helps you feel confident going into the day.
15: Coming up in the next hour, we'll see what's new for boys heading back to school. Jimmy Alexander, WTOP News.
5: Check out a complete list of our back-to-school stories at WTOP.com. 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
4: Time for sports on WTOP, powered by Maximus, moving people and technology forward. Rob is back with us. Still talking about Commanders in practice today.
16: That's right. Padded practice yesterday, joint practice on the horizon tomorrow. So today they gave a number of starters and key players a break before going up against the Dolphins. And as Durante Jones' defense comes together, the new D coordinator says communication is key.
17: We have some checks within the defense, and you can see guys communicating, getting us into one call, out of one call, based off of what they're seeing and having that flexibility. But to do that, you got to make sure everyone's on the same page. And so we call it the communication hub has to be in line with each other so that everyone gets to communication and on the same page.
16: Yeah, that applies to life too, right? Not just a sports thing. The Ravens looking, speaking of communication, bracing for news surrounding their top corner. Nate Wiggins carted off the field and Owens Mills with a leg injury. Can't take that on defense. The Minnesota Vikings named Kyler Murray their starting quarterback. He's the fourth different QB1 in as many years after former number one overall pick actually beat out former first-round pick J.J. McCarthy, one of the worst passers of 2025. The Mystic Shakira Austin, the WNBA Eastern Conference Player of the Week. Tonight, she leads Washington into Las Vegas with a chance at a franchise-record eighth straight win in a potential WNBA playoff preview. And the NBA dropped a preview of the schedule for the upcoming season before Thursday's full rollout. Opening nights, lands in New York, October 20th. Knicks hosting the LeBron James-led 76ers as part of the championship celebration, five decades in the making. And the get-in price for that game, $1,999. That's the most expensive home opener of all time.
5: Oh, my gosh.
16: Yeah, that's a lot of money. I'm going to start saving now. Rob Whitworth, WTOP Sports.
5: All right, Rob, thanks. Up ahead on WTOP, we'll have more on the big report from the Washington Post. President Trump reportedly flew secretly on an aircraft other than Air Force One when he left the NATO meeting in Turkey last month. This is because of an apparent threat to assassinate him. Plus, we've got primaries in six states today. We'll have the latest on that ahead. It's 3:57.
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4: 3:58. Time for traffic and weather. We're going to start with Dave in the traffic center.
6: Recapping the top traffic incidents, there are Maryland crashes, 270 northbound near 28 Rockville on the far right, 95 northbound between the Laurel Rest Area and 32 on the right side. Long backup on 95. Baltimore-Washington Parkway southbound past 197. Tree leaning over the right lane. Interloop of the Beltway near River Road, 1 stalling in a center lane, protracting delays out of McLean. WTOP Traffic Center presented by Window Nation. 50% off all window styles, windownation.com. Dave Dildine, next traffic report in 10 minutes.
5: Forecast, Mark Pena.
23: A mostly dry day for the area after yesterday's heavy thunderstorms that brought some damaging winds and even some heavy rainfall. Now, we're still tracking the chance at some pop-up showers and storms, but mainly for areas south and west of the Capitol Beltway. Temperatures will be closer to seasonal averages. That's going to be about 88 degrees. And showers and storms that will likely fizzle out after sunset with cloudy skies tonight and temperatures falling to the low 70s. I'm 7 News meteorologist Mark Pena and the First Alert Weather Center.
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4: Good afternoon, I'm Ann Kramer.
5: And I'm Sean Anderson coming up.
15: Six people arrested for a series of organized store robberies spanning several states. I'm John Doman.
24: Prosecutors announce a conviction in a 2024 rape along a popular Virginia trail. I'm Kate Ryan.
4: Six primaries today across the country. Highly competitive midterm Democratic primary races. Break it down in about 15 minutes with WTOP's Capitol Hill correspondent Mitchell Miller.
25: On the anniversary of the National Guard's deployment in D.C., an anti-occupation protest near the White House. I'm Steve Caron.
5: It's 4 o'clock.
26: From ABC News, I'm Michelle Franzen. In Western Colombia, more than 200 people are dead following yesterday's earthquake. Search and rescue continues. ABC's Faith Abube is in Medellin.
27: The deadly earthquake, the most powerful to hit the country in more than a decade, leaving a trail of destruction in multiple cities. The quake's epicenter coming close to heavily populated areas. Cities like Pereira and Cali hit particularly hard. Entire apartment buildings seen splitting apart. leaving clouds of dust and rubble.
0: It is primary day across six states, including Minnesota. The state secretary's office says more than 241,000 voters cast ballots ahead of Election Day, the highest number, the office says, of early votes cast ahead of a primary in any non-residential year, presidential year. In South Carolina, Republican voters casting ballots for the second time in 2 months on who will replace the late Senator Lindsey Graham after his death in July. Graham's sister Darlene Graham, appointed by the Senate to finish out his term, which ends in January. She's running in the GOP primary for the full-term seat. Severe storms taking aim at the Midwest and portions of the East Coast today. ABC News meteorologist Samara Theodore says many areas are under flood warnings.
1: That spans from Chicago to Indianapolis, Cincinnati, Charleston, West Virginia, right on into the DC metro area. And this is through this evening, with some of the heavier rain arriving in the next couple of hours in parts of Virginia and North Carolina.
0: Earlier today, a tornado warning forcing workers at air traffic control tower at Midway Airport in Chicago to evacuate and causing ground stops in place. A U.S. Marine on a flight back to America after his release from a Russian prison. Robert Gilman was detained for more than 4 years on dispute charges. According to the group advocating for his release, Gilman is gravely ill and suffered years of abuse. 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
5: 4:02 here on WTOP, Tuesday, August 11th, 2026. We have a mix of clouds and sun this afternoon, 88 in D.C. Good afternoon. I'm Sean Anderson.
4: And I'm Ann Kramer. Our top story this hour takes us to Prince George's County, where police have broken up a retail theft ring. That ring accused of stealing from more than 100 businesses in Maryland and neighboring states. Let's get the story now from WTOP's John Doman.
2: Two are from D.C., two from Capitol Heights, and two from Suitland. And police say that for at least the last year and a half, they're responsible for more than $500,000 in stolen merchandise.
3: We track thefts in Delaware, Maryland, Pennsylvania, the District of Columbia, and Virginia.
2: Police Chief George Nader says the six would hit every store imaginable.
3: They were clothing stores, electronics, hardware stores. There was a wide range of what these individuals stole. It wasn't limited to one retailer or another.
2: The chief says this was their profession. Stuff they stole would get resold. Police say they recovered about 20 grand worth of merchandise that hadn't been sold yet, along with a lot of illegal drugs. Five more arrests are expected in connection with all of this. At Prince George's County Police Headquarters, John Dome in WTOP News.
5: On to Virginia, a man accused of raping a woman along the Washington and Old Dominion Trail near Herndon has now been convicted. WTOP's Kate Ryan on the case that dates back to 2024.
24: The attack happened in November in 2024 near Herndon along the WNOD Trail. A woman was grabbed and raped, and 33-year-old Dennis Humberto Roman Navarrete was charged in the case. Navarrete, who had multiple convictions, including for indecent exposure, was also known as Navarrete Romero. He's an undocumented immigrant, and that fact prompted political debate over how his case was handled. Now that he's been convicted, he faces sentencing in December. He could receive up to 18 years in prison. Kate Ryan, WTOP News.
4: It's 4:04. A local judge, has ordered the Kennedy Center to now pay more than $250,000 to a musician who was sued by the venue for breach of contract. The Washington Post reports Chuck Redd was pulling out of a Christmas Eve 2025 performance after the Kennedy Center board voted to rename it for the venue for President Trump. Now, Redd had traditionally played at the center's annual Christmas Eve concert. He was in contract talks for the 2025 show when the board renamed the Kennedy Center. The judge tossed the breach of lawsuit back in June and said the Kennedy Center failed to prove it had binding contract with him. The judge yesterday ordered the Kennedy Center to pay $252,000 in legal fees and court costs to Redd's lawyers.
5: 4:05, more students seem to be getting in trouble for their behavior in Loudoun County. That's based on some newly released numbers from the 25-26 school year. Student violations are up by more than 3,000, and suspensions are also up across the county as well. Here's WTOP Scott Gelman.
7: They have these different categories. They're things like behaviors of safety concern is how they describe them, behaviors related to school operations, relationship behaviors, and then there's a category called behaviors that impede academic progress. All of those things are umbrellas for some of those more specific violations, things like inappropriate activity, talking to a teacher or someone in leadership, unauthorized use of school technology, a personal device, bullying, cyberbullying, and again, things that happen on a bus that bus drivers are now also able to report.
5: And that's WTOP Scott Gelman. There has not been any talk of why the numbers may be going up, but county leaders say a system designed to make sure expectations are the same for every student should help address the increase.
4: Well, around Arlington County school zones are going to be more speed cameras. Arlington Now reports they'll be put in time for the new school year. County police have not yet announced where those spots are. Cameras will be active when flashing lights are going on in those school zones. The fines for speeders will start to be given out. The speed camera program in Arlington County has been in place for 2 years now. It's expanded several times. In the first year that it was in operation, the county police department says nearly 48,000 tickets were handed out.
5: Well, next time you order food, it may be delivered to you by a robot that resembles Pixar's WALL-E. WTOP's Luke Luker tells us the robots, called Coco, started running around D.C.'s Logan Circle last month.
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9: Carl Hansen with Coco says they are working with numerous restaurants like Bow Tie and Ghost Burger to handle deliveries within 2 miles of the location.
8: We're here when the weather's bad, if it's snowing, if it's raining.
9: Four-wheeled bot can handle any obstacle in its way and even read traffic signals.
8: Tree branch falls and is blocking the sidewalk, or a scooter's fallen over and is blocking the sidewalk. Our bot will get rerouted around the obstruction. The obstruction's added to our map.
9: When they arrive at the door, you unlock it with your phone and take the food from the insulated compartment and enjoy. Coco currently is just operating near Logan Circle, but Hansen says they'll be expanding operations across D.C. in the near future. Luke Luger, WTOP News.
4: Coming up in Money News here on WTOP.
10: Get used to seeing Capital One on this D.C. building. I'm John Werdahl.
4: We'll have traffic and weather next.
13: 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Nate Fitzgerald, the head of product management for the Enterprise Security Group at Broadcom, says moving to a suite of cyber products will simplify and strengthen an agency's security operations environment.
14: The suite vendors not only offer bundle pricing advantages, but there can be technological overhead advantages as well over the long term of that contract and just reduced overhead. 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
5: Traffic and weather here on WTOP. Here's Dave Dildine in the WTOP Traffic Center.
6: Moving from Fair Oaks to Fair Lakes, not so fair on I-66. Westbound delays from 50 toward Fairfax County Parkway, where a car rear-ended a truck in the right lane. In the main lanes, traffic on 66 gets by the arrow board in two lanes to the left. Lots of volume on the Beltway, Outer Loop, Springfield, Alexandria, and Inner Loop from Tysons across the Legion Bridge. In Montgomery County, two breakdowns on the inner, one stalling in a center lane late last hour near River Road in Bethesda, and another one in Silver Spring past the Temple on the Hill. Didn't quite make it to Georgia Avenue. That stalled in the left lane, if it's still there. 270 northbound, two minor crashes near 28 Rockfield, both out of the way on the shoulder. 95 northbound, very slow. Laurel into Columbia. The crash and the recovery of the vehicles involved between the rest area and 32, reblocking the right travel lane. Bailout delays on 29 and Route 1. Volume delays in the Baltimore-Washington Parkway northbound. Southbound traffic worsened in Laurel by the response to a tree that was described as leaning over the right lane south of 197. Northwest, the crash remains a hindrance on Canal Road at the Arizona Avenue intersection. If you're selling your car, watch out for fake payments, unsafe meetups, endless haggling, or you can just sell to Fitzgerald. 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Dave Dildine, next traffic report in 10 minutes.
5: Well, let's head on over to Mark Pena in the 7 News First Alert Weather Center.
12: A mix of sun and clouds for your Tuesday and a return to near average when it comes to our temperatures, which is about 88 degrees. Now, there is another chance at some pop-up showers, maybe an embedded thunderstorm or two through about the sunset hours, with a higher concentration for stronger storms the farther south and west you are away from the Capitol Beltway. So areas like central Virginia down towards the Carolinas. Otherwise, everything that develops this afternoon will fizzle out shortly after sunset and will be mostly cloudy and dry overnight as temperatures fall to the lower 70s by early tomorrow morning. I'm 7 News meteorologist Mark Pena in the First Alert Weather Center.
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10: The Capital One name is going to stay on the arena in downtown D.C. for years to come. The financial giant and Monumental Sports and Entertainment have inked a deal. Capital One has extended naming rights for another 20 years through 2047. This comes as Monumental invests more than $1 billion on overhauling the arena. From the home of the Caps, Mystics, and Wizards to your home. Existing home sales slipped almost 2% last month, but the median home price rose to $434,000. That was the second highest price on record. On Wall Street, the major stock averages saw red Tuesday. The Dow Jones Industrial Average down 184 points. The S&P 500 slipped 24, and the NASDAQ dropped 159 points. John Wardock, WTOP News.
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5: Coming up here on WTOP, we'll talk about election 2026. Six states are holding primaries today. We have battles between Democratic Socialists and centrists on the Democratic Party side and a very interesting Republican primary in South Carolina. All that next with WTOP Capitol Hill correspondent Mitchell Miller. 412.
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4: 414, I'm Ann Kramer.
5: And I'm Sean Anderson. Thanks for being with us.
4: Election 2026 now on WTOP. It may be August, but it is a busy primary day. Six states are holding primaries. One of those is Minnesota, where there's a highly competitive race for the Democratic U.S. Senate nomination.
5: Well, joining us live to talk about that one and others, WTOP Capitol Hill correspondent Mitchell Miller for Today on the Hill. Mitch, let's start with Minnesota. It's dealing with a lot of issues involving ICE enforcement, and that has come up in the Democratic Senate race. So how is it playing out with the candidates there?
1: Well, Sean, you'll remember two people were fatally shot by federal law enforcement officers in Minnesota earlier this year. And it remains a big issue in the race between Congresswoman Angie Craig, who's considered the more moderate candidate for Senate, and Lieutenant Governor Peggy Flanagan. Craig's vote for an immigration bill named after a Georgia college student, Lakin Riley, murdered by an illegal immigrant, has been attacked by Flanagan, who argues it gave the Trump administration too much power related to deporting immigrants. Now, Craig has walked back her support of the bill somewhat, and she says if Flanagan wins, she'll get blasted by Republicans who have said that the state failed for years to deal with massive state government fraud. The winner of the race on the Democratic side would take on a well-known former network sports reporter, Michelle Tafoya, who's favored to win the GOP nomination.
4: Well, let's switch to Wisconsin now, Mitch. Another Democratic Socialist candidate trying to shake things up in that state's race when it comes for governor. How is that shaping up?
1: Well, this is yet another test of the strength of this insurgent Democratic Socialist movement. Francesca Hong is the Democratic Socialist facing Milwaukee County Executive David Crowley, the more traditional candidate backed by the current governor. Hong is a state lawmaker who has come under scrutiny for past statements criticizing Thanksgiving. She's also sought to distance herself from Democratic Socialist national platforms like defunding the police. Crowley, as I mentioned, has the support of the Democratic governor, Tony Evers. And in the wake of the Democratic primary in Michigan, this is just getting a lot more attention. The winner will face Republican Derek Van Orden, whose seat is considered vulnerable.
5: Hey, Mitch, before we get into a couple other topics, I wanted to ask about the South Carolina Senate primary on the Republican side. The sister of the late Lindsey Graham is in there right now, and she is running in the race to serve the rest of his term. What are her chances of moving on to that nomination?
1: I think they're very good, but I think that also there's going to be a runoff in that race. And today she even acknowledged that she's going to probably have to do a lot more campaigning in the next 2 weeks because this is a huge field. 10 people are in the race, and there are really about four or five candidates that could be anywhere in the top two. I think she will probably finish in the top two. She could probably be the top vote getter, but she's not probably going to get over 50%. So that's going to set up a runoff. It may be one of the House Republicans that are running against him, her rather, and it could be the former governor, Mark Sanford. So she has run a fairly solid campaign so far, as short as it's been, but she admits that she needs to do a lot more to gain the trust of South Carolina voters in the time that she has.
4: Mitch, let's talk about the Lincoln Memorial Reflecting Pool. New push in Congress for an investigation and how those criminal charges and indictment brought in that case?
1: Yeah, Maryland Democratic Congressman Jamie Raskin has written to Interior Department Secretary Doug Burgum and U.S. Attorney for D.C. Janine Pirro, questioning why former Olympian David Hearn was prosecuted. He's essentially asking for an investigation, asking how did this debacle, as he call it, happen? Why was Mr. Hearn charged with committing a felony punishable by up to 10 years in prison when the government knew he was innocent? Now, Raskin's the ranking Democrat on the House Judiciary Committee. He has a lot more questions in connection with this case. Interestingly, the Wall Street Journal today is reporting there is a new push from the White House for the Justice Department to consider recharging Hearn, something that would be very unusual.
5: And it seems like people are betting on everything these days, right? California lawmakers are now calling for an end to online betting on wildfires? What's going on here?
1: This is so bizarre. Even in the world where everyone is betting, believe it or not, people bet more than $1 million on last year's California wildfires, on things like whether they will occur, how quickly they will spread. There's even a new website called Wildfire that's touted as a real-time prediction market for the state's wildfires. Can't make it up. All this has caused California Senators Alex Padilla and Adam Schiff, along with some other senators, to send a letter to the Commodity Futures Trading Commission urging an end to this type of betting in which people can literally bet on matters of life and death. The lawmakers are seeking a response from the commission by the end of this week.
4: Mitch, thanks as always for the update. We appreciate it.
1: You bet.
4: WTOP Capitol Hill correspondent Mitchell Miller.
5: 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WTOP's traffic and weather. Dave Dildine in the traffic center.
6: And in Virginia on I-66, westbound near Fairfax County Parkway, car went into the back of a truck. Right side is blocked. The worst of it on the Beltway is on the inner loop from Tysons to Silver Spring. Had a couple people stopping in lanes late last hour. Inner loop near River Road and inner loop on the hill that leads up to Georgia Avenue. Left lane might still be blocked there. Minor, but enough to slow traffic. All the more because the response to those was a little late. Interloop near the Baltimore-Washington Parkway. MDOT heading for a newer crash on the Interloop and Greenbelt. Between the beltways on 95, about 5-6 miles of heavy and slow northbound traffic from Laurel to Columbia because of the crash between the rest area and 32 blocking the right lane. Route 1 and 29 taking northbound bailout traffic off the interstate. And on U.S. 29 near Johns Hopkins Road, a newer crash further slowing the northbound pace near Fulton. On the Baltimore-Washington Parkway, southbound delays leaving Laurel south of 197. Two cars rear-ending in the left lane, but service vehicle just moved them out of the lanes. The lanes are open. There was a tree leaning nearby, but that might have been moved or snapped back into place. Meanwhile, at the Bay Bridge, all's well in the district near the Chain Bridge. Not so much delays coming in on Canal Road because of the remains of a crash near Arizona Avenue. This is from the Virginia DMV. Speeding burns more gas and can cost you fines, legal fees, even your license. You speed, you lose. A message from the Virginia DMV. Dave Dildine, next traffic report in 10 minutes.
4: Thank you, Dave. Let's get our forecast details. 7 News First Alert meteorologist Steve Rudin.
0: Moving through the evening, partly to mostly cloudy skies, a chance for a stray shower or thunderstorm, especially south and west of D.C. Overnight lows will eventually fall into the 70s. Tomorrow, we're looking at a bright day, mix of sun and clouds, 85 to 90, a chance for a stray shower or two, upper 80s to lower 90s, and more humid on Thursday. I'm 7 News meteorologist Steve Rudin in the First Alert Weather Center.
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5: 423.
4: We're getting the first look at a reimagined billion-dollar Capital One Arena with major changes coming before the 27-28 season. WTOP's Jimmy Alexander tells us Monumental Sports says it is much more than a renovation.
21: It's going to be essentially a brand new building.
15: Jordan Silverman is president of venues for Monumental Sports. He says they're essentially taking Capital One Arena down to its studs.
21: Expanding the footprint fully to the property line that will allow us to expand our concourses.
15: And the outside of the building will be wrapped in ETFE veil, which is like a plastic material.
21: That will have the ability to be lit up. It could be red on Caps Nights, blue on Wizards. It could be red rainbow on Pride Night. We're really excited to have the building show off and really meet the energy of all of our events.
15: Plus, the new entrance sits right at the corner of 7th Street, leading into a large arrival hall.
21: And what we're trying to do is have a much more
2: streamlined arrival sequence. So like people really have that wow moment when they arrive and that we've never really had before.
15: So how will the inside of Capital One Arena change? Well, you'll find out in the next hour. Jimmy Alexander, WTOP News.
5: Well, the Washington Commanders have picked the contracting firms that will build the new domed stadium on the old RFK site. It'll be a joint venture of three companies, locally based builders, Clark Construction Group and Smoot Construction. They'll be joined by the Mortenson Company, which has considerable experience building sports stadiums and arenas all across the country. And the Commanders say they will prioritize hiring D.C. residents to work on the project. Right now, the aim is to open the new stadium in 2030. Mayor Muriel Bowser has responded, and she likes the choice of these particular firms.
4: Time for sports on WTOP, brought to you by Amentum, delivering advanced solutions for space and defense. Rob is here, speaking of the Commanders.
3: Yeah, they got a joint practice coming up tomorrow against the Miami Dolphins, and the problem with practicing against another team is that there's very little incentive to keep it from getting out of hand. We saw it today with the Jets and Buccaneers. The recap involves three fights, at least two Geno Smith interceptions, and one player taken away by ambulance. And if the Commanders avoid that kind of showing, it'll help sort out some position battles. And for Dan Quinn, it's a chance to see these rookies continue their ascent.
7: Over the first, couple weeks here of training camp, I've liked the work that I've seen from the rookie class. So the attention to detail, the speed, the efforts. I want to see a continuation of that going against new players, new concepts to go. So it's a natural progression for them.
3: And on the injury front, Quinn said center Nick Allegretti, who has been sidelined by a calf injury the vast majority of training camp, could return to the practice field on Sunday. He was on a side field with tight end John Bates, was Allegretti today. Up in Baltimore, Ravens corner Nate Wiggins carted off the field with an injury to his left leg. That's a big blow to their defense if he's sidelined for any real amount of time. And the Vikings named Kyler Murray the starting quarterback over J.J. McCarthy. The Nationals return from their first day off in August. They open a three-game series against the Cubs at 6:45. Jake Irvin takes the first pitch, and the Nats expected to promote lefty starter Jackson Kent to make his major league debut, likely in tomorrow's contest against the Cubs. Rob Woodfork, WTOP Sports.
5: All right, Rob, thanks. Coming up here on WTOP, the latest on the big story out of the Washington Post on how President Trump secretly switched planes before leaving Turkey at the NATO summit last month. It's 4:27.
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4: Let's head to the traffic center, find out what's going on with Dave.
6: The top traffic incidents we're tracking: crashes in Maryland, Beltway, Interloop near Georgia Avenue, left center lane blocked by a car, right merge lane blocked by a box truck on the Interloop in Silver Spring. 95 northbound past the Laurel Rest area, we're slow, but now with all lanes open, that one's mostly clear. Baltimore-Washington Parkway southbound past 197, both lanes open. That one's out of the way, but delays linger. Virginia, the crash on I-66 westbound near Fairfax County Parkway, the right side is still blocked. You're getting by two lanes to the left, and both express lanes are in business. From the Virginia DMV, drive too fast, your money could go right out the window with lower gas mileage, fines, and court costs. You speed, you lose. A message from the Virginia DMV. Dave Dildine, next traffic report in 10 minutes.
5: The WTOP forecast, cloudy skies for the rest of the afternoon, as we do have the chance of some rain, maybe some storms. We're looking for highs topping out around 90, 92, and then tonight, mostly cloudy skies, an isolated shower, maybe a storm. We'll dip into the 70s. Tomorrow, partly sunny and a thunderstorm and a high of 90. Right now, we're checking in at 88 in the nation's capital.
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5: Good afternoon. I'm Sean Anderson.
4: I'm Ann Kramer. Mike Chakaitis is our producer.
5: We are getting more details this afternoon on the Secret Service using Air Force One as a decoy. This information comes from the Washington Post, which is reporting President Trump was secretly taken off Air Force One as he was departing Turkey for the NATO summit last month. Now, reporters flying on the plane never knew about it at the time. And has raised the question, if there was a threat to the president, why was the media and even some White House staffers allowed to stay on it? WTOP National Security Correspondent J.J. Green joins us live with more. J.J., what do you have for us this afternoon?
12: Yeah, Sean, this all speaks to the fact that this was a very serious threat.
13: It indicates that when President Trump flew over there, he flew over with the new plane, the old legacy Air Force One plane, and there were some support aircraft, Air Force aircraft, that went over there with him as well.
12: Don Mihailik, a retired senior Secret Service agent, says this is what the Secret Service will not be doing.
13: Informing anybody else other than those that need to know, which generally when these deceptive or clandestine movements occur, is a very small group of people, extremely small.
12: And because those actions were taken, it seems to confirm there was a very serious threat.
13: So if the Secret Service uses deception, especially in high threat areas, in order to keep an adversary off balance so they don't know specifically where the target is.
12: And that seems to address the question of why the press wasn't told, because it was a very serious threat at the time. Reporting live, J.J. Green, back to you, Sean and Ann.
4: J.J., this sounds like something out of a movie if you stop and think about it and piece it all together with the switching of the planes and then getting that third plane involved and the reporters being on there. It also begs the question, were American lives in danger, as in the reporters on the original Air Force One?
12: That is the key that many people are trying to get to unlock. They're trying to open that door today, whether or not there was a confirmed threat to the president. And if that was the case, then that would have met the reporters. And if that's the case, why the reporters weren't taken off the plane. And I'm not sure we're going to get anything from the president or the White House on that. But what I will say, it's 100% going to be a movie script at some point because of the way in which this was handled. And, you know, when you think about the president and his team, they seem to like this kind of activity. They like to keep people guessing. Drama is not something that's foreign to them. There certainly was a lot of it this day. It turned out okay, but there is this concern about how far Iran will go to try to get this president.
5: J.J., thanks.
12: You're welcome.
5: WTOP National Security Correspondent J.J. Green. 4:33 and new today, the U.S. military says American forces opened fire on a Panamanian-flagged ship in the Gulf of Oman after trying to evade the U.S. blockade on Iranian ports. Now, this move comes as President Trump tries to keep economic pressure on Iran. Central Command says the vessel ignored repeated warnings to stop. It prompted an American helicopter to fire missiles into the engine room, and that disabled the ship. No word on casualties. The Pentagon says it has redirected more than 50 commercial ships attempting to run the blockade. Three others have been disabled. The Navy now has more than 15 American warships, including two aircraft carriers, positioned across the Arabian Sea.
4: Election 2026 now on WTOP. Six states holding primaries today, and the results will have significant implications for some of the major races when it comes to the U.S. Senate. Details from WTOP's Mitchell Miller today on the Hill.
0: In South Carolina, the sister of the late Senator Lindsey Graham, Senator Darlene Graham, is trying to win the GOP nomination in a crowded field.
1: I'm not being handed this seat. I realize that I have to earn voters. So I'm working really hard to do that.
0: Darlene Graham is serving out her brother's current term, but is seeking a six-year term in the midterm election. Nine other Republicans are seeking the nomination, most notably Congressman Russell Fry and Ralph Norman, and former Governor Mark Sanford. In Minnesota, there's a tough battle for the Democratic Senate nomination between Congresswoman Angie Craig and a more progressive candidate, Lieutenant Governor Peggy Flanagan, to replace Senator Tina Smith, who's retiring. On the Republican side, former sports reporter Michelle Tafoya is seeking the GOP nomination. On Capitol Hill, Mitchell Miller, WTOP News.
5: A special task force set up by Prince George's County Police has made its most significant arrest yet. It has nabbed six people for a series of retail store robberies throughout the Mid-Atlantic region. WTOP's John Doman is at Prince George's County Police headquarters.
14: Six people are under arrest so far, two of them from D.C., four from Maryland, but five more arrests are still expected in connection with what police say was a highly organized retail theft hitting stores in D.C., Maryland, Virginia, as well as Pennsylvania and Delaware. And it was every kind of store you can imagine. Big box stores, hardware stores, electronics. In all, they're blamed for stealing merchandise worth more than $500,000 combined. Most of that was later sold off for profit, according to police. They say they only recovered around 20 grand worth of stuff. The chief here also saying that they recovered a whole lot of illegal drugs. Crack cocaine, PCP, fentanyl, and other substances. The six people arrested so far, well, they're no strangers to the legal system, according to the police chief. George Nader saying that this was their profession. Now, three of those arrested here are facing federal charges stemming from these arrests.
5: That's WTOP's John Doman.
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16: 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I'm John Werdahl.
5: It's 4:36.
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4: 438. Traffic and weather on WTOP. Dave kicks it off from the traffic center.
31: Oakton to Fair Lakes, westbound on I-66. Delays lead to where the car hit the back of the truck. Rollback has the car. Wrecker has the truck. Both are about to be towed out of the right lanes there on I-66 near Fairfax County Parkway. Stay left.
6: On the Beltway, outer loop, never fun. Springfield to the Wilson Bridge. Interloops, no better this afternoon. Tyson's across the Legion. Up at River Road, never got the all clear on the stalled car. Farther around, though, on the interloop, heavy and slow Old Georgetown Road past Connecticut Avenue. On the hill before Georgia Avenue, the car that stopped in the center drove off on its own power, but the box truck remains stalled in the rightmost merge lane on the interloop before Georgia Avenue. On the interloop after the Baltimore-Washington Parkway, the remains of a crash getting attention. It's on the left shoulder and median strip. It's a distraction. 95 northbound, heavy but a little steadier, leaving Laurel still delayed, but the crash that happened near 32 is out of the way and mostly, if not entirely, clear. A lot more traffic took to Route 1 and 29 and the Baltimore-Washington Parkway. 50, some heavy traffic near the South River, good at the Severn River and across the Chesapeake Bay. In Northwest, the crash happened on Canal Road at Arizona Avenue. By now, that might be clear if we're lucky. 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No appointment needed. Dave Dildine, next traffic report in 10 minutes.
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2: Partly to mostly cloudy skies as we head through the evening and into the overnight. We'll see a chance for a few showers and thunderstorms, especially south and west of D.C. Temperatures will fall through the 80s into the 70s by early tomorrow morning. Tomorrow, 85 to 90, your forecast high, near normal for this time of year. A chance for a stray shower or thunderstorm during the afternoon and early evening. Thunderstorm chances greatly reduced on Thursday, upper 80s to lower 90s, but it is going to be very humid, and we're in the lower to mid 80s on Friday. I'm 7 News meteorologist Steve Rudin in the First Alert Weather Center.
4: We have lots of clouds right now, 85 Gaithersburg, but 89 in Arlington.
5: Money news here on WTOP, and off we go to John Wardock.
16: Existing home sales slipped almost 2% last month. That's according to the National Association of Realtors. Higher mortgage rates may be to blame. They may have scared off some buyers. In fact,

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2: Well, thank you, John. It's 4:41. It has been 1 year since President Trump declared the crime emergency in the district and deployed the National Guard. Depending on who you talk to, the National Guard's presence is leaving different impressions in the district. Guard members are sticking around through 2029 now. WTOP's Annalisa Gale has the latest findings from a recent study about their presence.
3: Have you been feeling safer?
4: No, same. I don't think they hurt, but I don't think they help much either.
5: While some Capitol Hill residents say they aren't noticing a big change in their sense of safety, researchers with the Niskanen Center say they are tracking small changes since National Guard members arrived last summer.
6: And so you think about this, if you're sort of going around the city and you know that National Guard members might be at transit hubs or in sort of high visibility public spaces, you know, you might be less likely to steal that thing or break into that car or whatever.
5: But they aren't seeing a major difference in violent crime. Richard Hahn is a senior analyst with the nonpartisan think tank.
6: So when the guard got here, they already inherited a crime situation that was trending towards a better place. So in some sense, just having more boots on the ground, eyes in the street, is a good thing. My caveat would be that the National Guard is a very expensive way.
5: Annalisa Gale, WTOP News.
7: Up ahead on WTOP, we'll check in with Axios economic reporter Neil Irwin about how Federal Reserve Chair Kevin Warsh is working to rethink the central bank's approach in guiding the economy. It's 4:43.
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13: 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The deployment tied to President Trump's crime initiative could stay in place through Inauguration Day 2029.
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2: 4:45, I'm Ann Kramer.
7: And I'm Sean Anderson. Thanks for being with us.
2: Well, it's been nearly 3 months since Kevin Warsh took office as the Federal Reserve Chairman, handpicked by President Trump. We're still learning what type of central bank Warsh will lead and what direction he wants it to take with the nation's economy. But what we do know is he didn't want to get into the talking about any kind of movement on a rate hike after his first press conference a few weeks back. What he has hinted at, the use of artificial intelligence when it comes to the economy.
7: Well, joining us now to go deeper on this, Neil Irwin, chief economic correspondent for Axios, who's written about Kevin Warsh. Neil, great to talk to you again. Thanks for joining us.
15: Thanks for having me.
7: So Kevin Warsh is just getting his feet wet as Fed chair. Your reporting shows he's thinking very clearly about using AI. What have you found out about this? What do we know about how it might be used?
15: So Kevin Warsh is a big believer, a kind of full-throated devotee of the idea that AI is going to have long-term implications for the U.S. economy, but also big implications for how the Federal Reserve and other economic policymakers should do their work, that it gives the opportunity to create better data, better understanding of what's happening to the economy right now, not just what might happen in the future, and that this should, you know, really be integrated in how they make policy, which is a real change for the central bank. You know, this is a 112-year-old institution where 20 people sit around a room every 6 weeks and decide on interest rates. So he is pushing for some real change in how they operate, how they move things.
2: Neil Warsh even said in your reporting that he used self

0: built bots to ask questions about the economy before he became Fed chair. To some, it might feel like it's setting up a disaster of some kind to rely on AI to make these huge economic decisions. What has he said about basing decisions like that on AI?
1: I don't think he's said anything like he's going to let the robots decide what's going to happen to policy. What I think he is saying is that these bots are very smart, and they can pull together a lot of information. So the anecdote I had in the piece is that he's told associates that in the years before he became Fed chair, he created these bots for named Milton and Tobin. These were two of the great 20th century economists, Milton Friedman, James Tobin. He had the bots kind of ingest their works and analyze current economic events, and that was, I believe, just kind of a thought exercise, not something that's going to make big decisions. But I think the bigger point is, how much should the Fed be relying on these new technologies? How much should it be kind of sticking to the old tried and true playbook of a bunch of people sitting around with government data and big reports and trying to make the right decision? And that's where we are right now, is figuring out how those that past tradition and how that kind of future possibility intersect with each other.
2: Let's talk about this news conference that he had back on July 29th. As reporters wanted to know about his moves with interest rates, his answers were pretty vague. Do you think this is going to be his style moving forward?
1: I think it is. I think I suspect he definitely learned some things from that that day. The reaction was terrible. The bond market really sold off. Stock market. There was a sense that he was not really willing to engage with the nuts and bolts of what the Fed might need to do in the next few months, which is they might decide they need to raise interest rates to fight inflation. What my reporting shows is that there was kind of a miss message there that he was so focused on these long-term things on AI that this kind of paradigm shift that maybe he didn't talk enough about the near-term nuts and bolts of what they're going to do. I get the sense, I've followed the Fed for a long time. I've talked to a lot of people in that orbit that there really is a possibility they'll feel like they need to raise interest rates in the next few months, depending on what happens to inflation. But that was a communications misstep. It did create a sense that maybe he wasn't as focused on the near-term nuts and bolts of making monetary policy as markets are used to.
0: Neil, thank you so much for sharing your reporting. Good to have you on with us.
1: Thanks for having me.
0: Neil Irwin, Chief Economic Correspondent at Axios.
2: WTOP's traffic and weather. You've got Dave Dildine in the traffic center.
3: In Virginia, I-66 westbound at Fairfax County Parkway. Rollback has the car, wrecker has the truck, but the right lanes remain blocked because of a hydraulic leak. So we stay left to slowly get by westbound near Fairfax County Parkway. Centerville Road into Manassas, 28 southbound at the Bull Run Bridge. It is a new crash. On the Beltway, Interloop, slow from McLean across the Legion Bridge into Bethesda. It started as a stalled car near River Road. It turned into a crash, and a lane is still blocked on the Interloop. Maryland State Police trooper just arrived there. No one ever arrived with the crash on the Interloop near Georgia Avenue. The drivers had to sort it out themselves, but the car in the center and the box truck driver on the right both drove off on their own power. All lanes on the Interloop open. Interloop near the Baltimore-Washington Parkway, the remains of a crash on the left shoulder. 270 northbound, sluggish into Rockville. The crash near 28, either on the shoulder or clear. 95 in Baltimore-Washington Parkway traffic. Beltway to Beltway evening out. Many slow stretches, but earlier crashes in Laurel have been cleared. In the district, Southeast-Southwest Freeway and DC 295 on the heavy side, but no major incidents reported through Southeast or Southwest. 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Beethoven's magnificent Ninth Symphony returns to life with the National Symphony Orchestra live at Wolf Trap, Friday, August 14th. Tickets at wolftrap.org. Dave Dildine, next traffic report in 10 minutes.
2: Let's get to 7 News First Alert meteorologist Steve Rudin. Steve, certainly not the day we had yesterday, but is there any chance of significant storm activity as we go through the next few hours?
4: Fairly limited at this point, so thank goodness not looking at what we had to deal with yesterday for the evening rush hour commute. The strongest of those storms are over West Virginia and South Western Virginia, and it's all part of that complex weather maker that brought tremendous wind and rain to parts of Ohio earlier today. It is going to miss the metro area, but a few showers may pop on radar, but the cloud cover is helping reduce that as we head through the evening and then into the overnight. Temperatures are quite warm right now in the mid to upper 80s. We'll slide into the 70s by early tomorrow morning. Tomorrow it's warm, it's humid, a chance for a few showers and storms, nothing major, around 85 to 90 degrees, and we're going to crank up the heat and humidity on Thursday, upper 80s to lower 90s. 70s, by far the hottest day of the next seven, with feels-like temperatures in the mid to upper 90s. Shower and storm chances return on Friday, but good news for most of the weekend. We're trending dry Saturday and Sunday. Chance for perhaps some evening showers come Sunday, but we'll keep you updated on that over the coming days. 87 degrees in Springfield, it's 88 Capitol Hill, and 86 degrees in Gaithersburg.
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0: It is 4:53.
2: Now the latest in the case of Luigi Mangione, the Maryland man accused of killing United Healthcare CEO back in 2024. The jurors in Mangione's state murder trial in New York will be kept anonymous over concerns that they may be subjected to harassment or intimidation or improper outside influence.
8: Judge Gregory Caro made the announcement when Mangione appeared in court on Tuesday for a brief conference ahead of his September 8th trial for allegedly murdering United Healthcare CEO Brian Thompson. Citing concerns about jury harassment and intimidation, Judge Caro said only prosecutors and defense lawyers will have access to the jurors' names and addresses. Judge Caro justified his decision by noting that individuals identifying themselves as Mangione's supporters have made inflammatory and hostile statements outside court and have signaled plans to try to speak with prospective jurors. Peter Haralambos, ABC News, New York.
0: One day after the powerful earthquake hit Western Colombia, more than 3,000 people are still missing, at least 179 dead now, and the search for survivors grows more desperate.
9: In Cali, at least 20 buildings collapsed, falling to the ground. Rescuers using their bare hands and buckets to scoop debris as they search for any signs of life. Travelers at the airport taking cover under a counter, desperately waiting for the shaking to stop, parts of the ceiling falling just feet away. Nearby, people stranded in a cable car in the air, wires shaking.
0: ABC News correspondent Faith Abube there in Medellin, Colombia. The death toll is now 181. The U.S. says it is providing more than $15 million in emergency aid, and nearby Latin American countries are also helping out.
2: Sports on WTOP, powered by Maximus, moving people and technology forward. What do you have for us, Rob Woodford?
10: Got a light practice over at, what are we calling it now, Commander's Park?
2: I think that's what they do.
10: Yeah, something to that degree. They ramp things up tomorrow in the first joint practice of training camp against the Miami Dolphins. And new defensive coordinator, Durante Jones. Hey, what's the focus for tomorrow?
11: What we'll be looking for as a staff is making sure our guys don't lose their mind and lose their techniques because there's another colored jersey across from them. And so that's where the time on task will come in and the maturity of our guys come together and just, hey, listen, we don't care who's in front of us. It's about what we're doing, our assignments, our alignment, and our execution is what's most important.
10: And as such, the defense kept several starters sidelined today, as did the offense. And Adam Peters, he's been spending the week with NBA general managers, apparently. Yesterday was the Wizards' Will Dawkins. Today, 76ers GM Mike Gansey. And, of course, they share a boss in Josh Harris. Speaking of the Sixers, they will open the LeBron James era in New York October 20th, the night the Knicks will quite literally party like it's 1999. I say that because $1,999 is the get-in price for Madison Square Garden to get an NBA championship banner raised to the rafters for the first time in 53 years. It may be another 53. So, I mean, if you want to see history, that's You know, the most expensive home opener in NBA history, by the way. Full NBA schedule drops Thursday. We'll learn the Wizards' slate of games. The Red Hot Mystics can set a franchise record with an eighth straight win if they beat the Aces in Las Vegas tonight in a late tip-off. Shakira Austin leads the way as the Eastern Conference Player of the Week. Rob Woodfork, WTOP Sports.
0: Thank you, Rob. Up ahead on WTOP, some exclusive reporting here from the Wall Street Journal this afternoon that the Justice Department is now being asked to consider a new charge in the reflecting pool case. This coming from the White House. That's making the request right now. We'll have the latest on that. And the latest, as Prince George's County Police say, that their detectives have busted a retail theft ring. It is 4:57.
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3: 4:58. Dave Dildine in the traffic center.
4: The top traffic incidents that we're tracking are on the Beltway, on the Interloop near River Road, a crash adding to delays out of Tyson's across the Legion Bridge on the Interloop, and two crashes between Fair Oaks and Fair Lakes on I-66. Westbound near Fairfax County Parkway, the truck damaged with the hydraulic leak, right side blocked. A newer car crash eastbound on 66 near Route 50. That's reported on the left side. WTOP Traffic Center presented by Window Nation. Right now, 50% off all window styles, windownation.com. Dave Dildine, next traffic report in 10 minutes.
5: Let's get our forecast. Steve Rudin.
6: Partly to mostly cloudy skies this evening. A chance for a few showers and storms, especially south and west of D.C. Temperatures fall through the 80s. Overnight lows will be in the 70s. Tomorrow it's warm and humid. Chance for a few more thunderstorms, 85 to 90 degrees. And we're in the upper 80s to lower 90s on Thursday. I'm 7 News meteorologist Steve Rudin in the First Alert Weather Center.
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3: Good afternoon. I'm Sean Anderson.
5: I'm Ann Kramer. Coming up,
8: police announced 6 arrests for a series of retail store robberies around the region.
9: This was their profession.
8: I'm John Doman.
10: Is the National Guard making D.C. safer? What researchers are finding? I'm Annalisa Gale.
3: The Kennedy Center has to pay big money to a jazz musician who backed out of a concert when the venue was named for President Trump.
11: How different will the new Capital One Arena be?
12: We're essentially taking the building down to its studs.
11: I'm Jimmy Alexander.
5: Justice Department being asked by the White House to consider a new charge in the reflecting pool case.
3: And on Wall Street, the Dow loses 184 points.
5: 5 o'clock.
13: From ABC News, I'm Michelle Franzen. In Western Colombia, a race to find survivors after yesterday's major earthquake. More than 220 people have died. Hundreds of others are listed as missing. ABC's Faith Abube is in Medellin with...
14: At least 61 buildings collapsed and over 1,600 homes damaged or destroyed. Residents seen fleeing as structures around them crumble. In Cali, at least 20 buildings collapsed, falling to the ground. Rescuers using their bare hands and buckets to scoop debris as they search for any signs of life.
13: Robert Gilman, a U.S. Marine and veteran, released from a Russian prison today. President Trump calling it a humanitarian effort after he spoke to Russia's president. ABC's Patrick Reeval with details.
15: 32-year-old Robert Gilman is now on his way back to the U.S. after a 4-year ordeal held in a Russian prison. Gilman was imprisoned while he was visiting Russia after he was accused of kicking a police officer. And his family and the U.S. government say those charges were essentially trumped up.
13: Gilman's family says he was abused and is gravely ill. The White House is not confirming or denying reports by the Washington Post on a plan to protect President Trump from an Iranian threat following last month's NATO summit in Turkey. The Post says the president was secretly shuttled off Air Force One on a catering truck and moved to a military jet. Here's ABC's Martha Raddatz.
16: All three planes, the Qatari gifted jet, the Legacy Air Force One carrying staff and press, and the military craft reportedly carrying the president, landed in Britain. It's there that the president is reportedly secreted back on to the Legacy aircraft, where he was seen by cameras again deplaning and boarding the Qatari gifted jet.
13: Tornado warnings in the Chicago area forcing the evacuation of workers at Midway Airport's air traffic control tower today. 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
5: It is 5:02, Tuesday, August the 11th. We have clouds right now, could get some rain and storms in some parts later on. Temperatures holding near 90. Good afternoon. I'm Ann Kramer.
3: And I'm Sean Anderson. Breaking news here on WTOP. You've no doubt heard the Justice Department dropped a criminal case against David Hearn. He's the former Olympian from Bethesda who'd been accused of vandalizing the Lincoln Memorial reflecting pool. But now Multiple news outlets are reporting this afternoon the White House is asking about the possibility of bringing a new case against Hearn. The Wall Street Journal was first to report on the discussions between White House officials and the Justice Department. Last week, a D.C. Superior Court judge formally dismissed the case against Hearn, but postponed a decision on whether DOJ might be allowed to bring a new case. One of Hearn's attorneys tells CBS News, quote, the case was dismissed because there was no evidence to support charging Hearn. That won't change, with more people spending more time to figure out a way to salvage it. More as we go through the afternoon here on WTOP.
5: 503 to Prince George's County now, where a special task force that was set up by police makes its most significant arrest yet. A handful of people have now been arrested in a series of robberies of retail stores that were happening throughout the Mid-Atlantic region. Let's get the story from WTOP's John Doman.
8: Six people are under arrest so far, two from D.C., four from Maryland, and five more arrests are still expected in connection with what police say was a highly organized crew of robbers who stole from stores in D.C., Maryland, and Virginia, as well as Pennsylvania and Delaware.
1: These are professional thieves that come in and target merchandise specifically and take it and resell it.
8: Police Chief George Nader says it was every kind of store you can imagine. Box stores, hardware stores, electronics. In all, they're blamed for stealing merchandise worth more than $500,000 combined.
1: None of the individuals facing these charges are strangers to law enforcement. They have all had encounters with law enforcement in the past.
8: At police headquarters in Upper Marlboro, John Dome in WTOP News.
3: 504. Today marks 1 year since President Trump declared a crime emergency in D.C. and deployed the National Guard. Team coverage begins with WTOP's Annalisa Gale, who's looking at the latest study on their presence.
10: Capitol Hill residents are becoming accustomed to seeing National Guard members.
9: Eastern Market and the Metro and all that.
10: A recent study from the Niskanen Center measuring their impact in D.C. is one that doesn't come as a surprise to some. The study finding that there are fewer property crimes than before the National Guard's arrival in D.C. last summer.
17: There has been an effect on crime, and it's been good. It just hasn't necessarily been the effect that the people who deployed the Guard perhaps wanted to see.
10: But they found no data to support its impact on violent crime.
17: The type of crimes that I think were used to justify the deployment.
10: Richard Hahn is a senior analyst with the nonpartisan think tank.
17: D.C. is getting much safer. That was already the trend. The National Guard just didn't change that trend very much. It didn't make anything worse, but it didn't make things significantly better.
10: Annalisa Gale, WTOP News.
18: And I'm Steve Karish near the White House.
19: When home rule is under attack, what do we do? When home rule is under attack.
18: That's activist Nene Taylor working the crowd. The protest here was about much more than the 1 year anniversary of the National Guard's deployment. It was about home rule and D.C.'s independence. Ankit Jain is one of D.C.'s shadow senators. He said that when President Trump deployed the Guard to the district, it was an attempt to change how D.C.'s laws are enforced.
20: But the president didn't just want to change how the laws were enforced. He wanted to change the laws themselves. And so he got his allies in Congress to work, trying to repeal our local laws and rewrite our local democratic system in line with their far-right agenda.
18: On 16th Street near the White House, Steve Karish, WTOP News.
5: It is 5:06 on WTOP. We're getting a first-hand look at the billion-dollar overhaul for Capital One Arena. Some new renderings came out today. It's supposed to be complete in time for the 2027-2028 season. Our story from WTOP's Jimmy Alexander.
12: We're essentially taking the building down to its studs.
21: Jordan Silberman is president of venues for Monumental Sports, and he says the concourse will be bigger and will include something called Visible,
12: which is an immersive LED experience that really mirrors and mimics what's happening live, real time on the court, on the ice, on the concert stage.
21: So no matter if the lines are really long to get a beer or chicken fingers, it won't matter because you won't miss anything, right?
12: What we're trying to do is make it so the lines are shorter. We're going to increase the number of points of sale and the number of toilet fixtures throughout the building to make it a better experience for our fans.
21: And there will be more dining variety thanks to the terrace level food hall.
12: Think of Union Market, to really bring in different flavors from across the city.
21: So what's new on the outside of Capital One Arena? Well, you'll find out in the next hour. Jimmy Alexander, WTOP News.
3: Meantime, the Washington Commanders have decided on the contracting firms that will build the new Dome Stadium at the old RFK site. It'll be a joint venture venture of three companies, locally based builders Clark Construction Group and Smoot Construction, and they'll be joined by the Mortenson Company. It has a lot of experience building sports stadiums and arenas all over the U.S. The commanders say they will prioritize hiring D.C. residents to work on the project. They're aiming to open the new stadium by 2030.
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0: 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I'm John Werdahl.
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3: Traffic and weather here on WTOP to Dave Dildine in the traffic center.
25: Crashes in Virginia between Fair Oaks and Fair Lakes on I-66. Westbound near Fairfax County Parkway, the truck with the leak and the right side remaining blocked. But eastbound, the newer car crash near Route 50. The rescue response blocking two left main lanes and blocking the right side of the 66 express lanes. That's eastbound. Eastbound, no delay in the express lanes, but eyes out, staying left past those first responders. Otherwise, in the main lanes, you stay right. On the Beltway, on the Outer Loop, it's another slow day from Van Dorn Street to the Woodrow Wilson Bridge. On the Inner Loop, very scrunched up near the Dulles Toll Road, riding the brakes across the Legion Bridge, more running room into Bethesda. It took 2 hours. Took 2 hours for the state to deal with the damage at River Road that blocked a center lane for way too long, but it's out of the way now, and hopefully you're on your way. Late, better late than never. On 270 northbound, sluggish, rolling into Rockville and again through Gaithersburg. Between the beltways, lots of slowdowns on 95 at the Baltimore-Washington Parkway. We started the afternoon with crashes, nothing recently. Route 50, free flow. That's the good news from Bowie toward the Bay Bridge. Delay free on US 50. 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Dave Dildine, next traffic report in 10 minutes.
5: Let's get a check of our forecast over to 7 News First Alert meteorologist Steve Rudin.
6: Any shower and thunderstorms that develop as we head through the evening will be mainly south and west of D.C. and maybe on the stronger side for some. Keep in mind, most neighborhoods inside and around the Beltway will stay dry as temperatures fall in the 70s overnight. Tomorrow, we're looking at a mix of sun and clouds, a chance for a stray shower or thunderstorm, 85 to 90 degrees. Warmer yet on Thursday, along with a hike in the stickiness factor. Upper 80s to lower 90s by Friday, partly cloudy and a chance for storms around 80 to 85. I'm 7 News meteorologist Steve Rudin in the First Alert Weather Center.
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0: You'll now be able to buy Bombas socks in person. The company that got its start on TV Shark Tank continues to open stores around the country to sell its socks and slippers. And now the retailer is getting ready to open its first store in D.C. this week. Axios D.C. reports Bombas is going to have a store on Wisconsin Avenue in Georgetown. The Commanders have named the companies they want to build their new dome stadium. Clark Construction, Mortenson, and Smoot Construction are going to team up to build the $3.8 billion stadium. On Wall Street Tuesday, the Dow Jones Industrial Average fell 184 points, the S&P dropped 24, and the NASDAQ slipped 159 points. And coming up Wednesday, how hot is inflation? Uncle Sam will roll out a new report on consumer prices in the morning. John Wardock, WTOP News.
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3: Coming up here on WTOP, a growing number of students in one local school district are being written up or suspended for bad behavior. WTOP's Scott Gelman takes a closer look next. It's 512.
22: 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Nate Fitzgerald, the head of product management for the Enterprise Security Group at Broadcom, says agencies will have to rethink their approach to cybersecurity for two main reasons.
7: Budget pressure and staff reduction pressure. Primarily, I see this being targeted for FY26. So this is what we're anticipating. I think this means that niche vendors are going to be kind of in the spotlight in a negative way. And I think there's going to be sort of a trend towards buying suites. So vendors that specialize in multiple functional areas, multiple control points offered within a single suite or bundle. And that those are opportunities I think that the industry has, and that I think the pressure will be there to kind of get away from niche vendors, because those tend to be the most expensive vendors, even though, yes, they often are the best of breed.
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5: 515, I'm Ann Kramer.
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5: Well, more students in our region are headed back to the classroom. We've told you that Spotsylvania County students started school today. Last week, we told you Culpeper County was in class. One place where more students are getting written up for their behavior, that's Loudoun County. It's out with some preliminary numbers that show a rise in what it calls behavior violations and suspensions happening last school year.
3: WTOP's Scott Gelman has been looking over the data. He joined us earlier to break it all down.
29: We're talking about Loudoun County's number of student violations, and they've increased by over 3,000. That's 25-26 school year compared to the one before, 24-25. The biggest increase came at the high school level, and there are all of these different categories that some of these violations fall into, and they could describe any number of things. Things like unauthorized use of school technology, bullying, cyberbullying, distracting a bus driver, fights. All of those fall under this. Now, suspensions for some of those behaviors are up overall. Elementary school suspensions, particularly in the 25-26 school year, were up. Middle and high school suspensions dropped ever so slightly. And as for the justification for that, here's Ray Mitchell, Loudoun County's chief of schools.
30: Suspension levels at the middle and high school overall are down, despite the increase in violations. And one assumption is that the violations are down with previously related to cell phone violations. They are no longer suspendable offenses. So that is one assumption that we've drawn between some of the decrease.
29: But nonetheless, when you look at Loudoun County overall, Sean and Ann, you see a pretty significant rise in student violations overall last school year.
3: Well, any insight into why these numbers are going up?
29: Sean, there wasn't any discussion of that. This all came during a presentation at a recent Loudoun County meeting. But instead, there's been a focus on what's being done to address some of this. And the biggest piece of information that was revealed there was Loudoun County Schools is now using a system that focuses on coaching teachers on how to handle some of these circumstances, talking to parents, and making sure, perhaps most significantly, that expectations as it relates to behavior and tech use and all of that are the same for every student and that there's no fluctuation or variation from school to school. That school leaders are hoping will help some of these numbers start to turn around in the coming school year that's about to start.
5: Scott, and were you talking about, and are they crunching numbers when it comes to more, like you're saying, tech violations, or is it more about students maybe, you know, back-talking teachers or getting into fights, that kind of behavior here?
29: Yeah, and it's all of the above, okay. Right? And they have these different categories. There are things like behaviors of safety concern is how they describe them, behaviors related to school operations, relationship behaviors, and then there's a category called behaviors that impede academic progress. All of those things are umbrellas for some of those more specific violations, things like inappropriate activity talking to a teacher or someone in leadership, unauthorized use of school technology, a personal device, bullying, cyberbullying, and again, things that happen on a bus that bus drivers are now also able to report.
3: That's WTOP Scott Gelman.
5: 518. Traffic and weather on WTOP. We'll check in with Dave. He's in the traffic center.
25: Prince George's County firefighters putting water on a car fire on the Beltway near Camp Springs. Interloop between the Allentown Road and Branch Avenue ramps. Smoke's clearing, less to look at on the outer loop. Outer loop lanes should remain open. Worst of the outer loop congestions upstream back near Old Town. Interloop, another stressful and slow day from McLean into Bethesda. It took about 2 hours to clear a damaged car from a lane near River Road, so there's that. It's clear at least now. North of the Beltway, volume delays on 270, 95 at the Baltimore-Washington Parkway. In Fairfax County, I-66, westbound at Fairfax County Parkway. Crashed vehicles clear, but the spill response is why the right lane is still blocked westbound. Eastbound near Route 50, the crash blocks two left lanes. The 66 express lanes there are all open now. 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Dave Deldine, next traffic report in 10 minutes.
3: Well, let's check in with Jordan Evans in the 7 News First Alert Weather Center. Jordan, any chance of getting any storm activity here as we head toward the evening? Hang on, Jordan. Let's see if we got you over here. Now let's try him.
1: Hey, good evening.
3: Got you. Go ahead. Any chance of storms?
1: Yeah, we are tracking the potential still for a few isolated storms. Now, the main cluster of thunderstorms has been well to the west this time, although still tracking this big complex that brought destructive winds across parts of Chicago earlier today. That is now pushing through southwest Ohio, Cincinnati area, now pushing into Kentucky. Now, most of that will stay south and west once it crosses through West Virginia. But some remnants of that may bring some showers and thunderstorms to our region late tonight. We're talking after 9 or 10 o'clock. I'm not expecting a repeat of yesterday, but still some downpours or even some isolated wind gusts up to 40 or 50 miles per hour can't be ruled out. And we'll see that again for your Wednesday. Now, the chance of rain is actually lower tomorrow at 10 or 15%. So a couple of dry days, and then we'll see this boundary finally push through by Friday. Better chance for some storms Friday afternoon. But once that cold front clears, get ready for a nice drop in humidity. Saturday's my pick for the weekend with a high of only 85 degrees. Dew points in the upper 50s. It's going to be a breath of fresh air once we get into the weekend. 87 at College Park right now. It's 89 degrees at Manassas and Waldorf at 88.
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5: Talk 22.
3: New this afternoon, a judge now orders the Kennedy Center to pay more than $250,000 to jazz musician Chuck Redd. That's the latest from the Washington Post, as this started when Redd pulled out of a Christmas Eve performance after the venue's board voted to rename the building for President Trump. Well, the Kennedy Center then filed a lawsuit. It claimed the musician breached a contract, but a D.C. Superior Court judge tossed that suit out, saying there was no binding agreement. Now, the Post reports the judge ruled the center must cover Redd's legal fees. Redd had performed the holiday concert for years, but he declined last year, citing what he called an illegal name change.
5: Well, you may start to see little Wally-type robots wandering around parts of D.C. They're named Coco. WTOP's Luke Lukert tells us that they're busy making food deliveries.
2: Restaurants like Bow Tie put your grub into these insulated bots, and then they take off trying to deliver your food in under 30 minutes. These droids are not looking to steal jobs from delivery workers or doing the shorter trips.
4: The tips are lower, and delivery workers generally don't like those, so they get the better trips, and we're here to supplement it.
2: Carl Hansen with Coco says the four-wheeled robot can travel only up to 5 miles per hour and matches the walking speed of pedestrians in front of it. The company has mapped out the entire area, and sensors are constantly reassessing the environment, even sharing the information with an app called Blind Square, a navigation tool for the blind and visually impaired.
4: If Coco sees that fallen over scooter, we can send that immediately to the Blind Square app. A Blind Square user gets an auditory alert.
2: Once it arrives at its destination, customers unlock it directly with their phones. Then Coco returns to the restaurant where it's stationed. Luke Luger, WTOP News.
6: I want to be a billionaire so freaking bad. Buy all of the things I never had.
3: You could be a billionaire if you hit tomorrow night's Powerball jackpot. It is now up to $1 billion after nobody matched the six numbers in last night's drawing. That one was worth $905 million. Just a reminder, if you take the cash option instead of the 30 annual payments, if you're the winner, you'll get $433 million, not the billion. By the way, there were million-dollar winners in Maryland and California last night.
6: Oh, I swear the
5: world. Sports on WTOP brought to you by Amentum, delivering advanced solutions for space and defense. We're all still here, so I'm going to say none of the three of us actually won $1 million.
16: Oh, yeah. I would have left you hanging.
5: Really?
16: Yeah.
5: Wouldn't have even just called and said, you won't see me anymore.
16: Yeah. Okay. Yeah. I mean, anchors are going to read score soon anyway. So the Commanders carousel of kickers spun a lot faster in recent years. Adam Peters' era landing on its 10th kicker if undrafted rookie Drew Stevens beats out incumbent Jake Moody, as it's looked most of camp. But both were shaky in yesterday's practice, Dan Quinn.
17: The selection process is ongoing, but these practices obviously carry a lot of weight. So they all cumulative add up. In the preseason game, it's good, but it's not like ramped up, you know, for them in that way. It's not quite the same as some of the other position players, but it's definitely part of it for sure.
16: And I had to look it up. Washington hasn't really had a kicker last across multiple seasons unchallenged since Dustin Hopkins was cut in 2021. The offense and defense kept many of the starters sidelined for today's practice, a relatively light one between padded practices yesterday and the joint practice with the Miami Dolphins tomorrow. Trey Amos won't practice or play the preseason game against the Dolphins Friday. Nick Allegretti expected to remain sidelined with a calf injury at least until Sunday. Former Washington offensive lineman Ross Tucker got a promotion at CBS. He moves up to the number two broadcast team alongside Ian Eagle as part of the reshuffling from Tony Romo's leave that actually bumped up J.J. Watt to the team with Jim Nantz. The Nationals back at it in about an hour and change. They open a 3-game series against the Chicago Cubs. Tomorrow's game could see the top pitching prospect Jackson Kent make his major league debut for the Nats. Rob Woodfork, WTOP Sports.
3: All right, Rob, thanks. Up ahead on WTOP, could the Bethesda man who had been charged in the reflecting pool case face charges again? We'll have the latest coming up. It's 527.
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5: 528. Traffic and weather on WTOP. Dave kicks us off.
25: The top traffic incidents we're tracking are in Prince George's County. The burned vehicle on the interloop between the Camp Springs exits, between exits 9 and 7 before Branch Avenue on the interloop. And a pair of crashes, or what remains of them, on I-66. Eastbound near Route 50, the damage is being dragged out of the left lanes and put on the right shoulder. Westbound, the spill cleanup is in the right lane near Fairfax County Parkway. There's a crash on 28 southbound at Bull Run, slowing the pace southbound through Centerville on Centerville Road. And our traffic report is brought to you by Navy Federal Credit Union. All active duty veterans and their families are eligible to join. Navy Federal says our members are the mission. I'm Dave Dildine. Next traffic report in 10 minutes.
3: The WTOP forecast, partly to mostly cloudy skies as we go through the evening. Could get an isolated shower or storm as we will go from about 90 where we are in some spots into the 70s tonight. Then for tomorrow, partly sunny and a thunderstorm and a high of 90. It's 89 right now in the nation's capital.
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3: Good afternoon. I'm Sean Anderson.
5: I'm Ann Kramer. Mike Chakaitis is our producer.
3: The White House has gone to the Justice Department and asking it to consider a new prosecution of Olympic canoeist David Hearn. You'll remember he was the man accused of vandalizing the Lincoln Memorial reflecting pool. The move comes as President Trump has blasted U.S. Attorney Jeanine Pirro here in D.C. for dropping the case. She had said renovation flaws, not vandalism, caused that damage. Now, according to multiple reports, DOJ officials are informally weighing whether misdemeanor charges are possible, even as a judge considers barring any future prosecution. President Trump has already posted photos calling the incident vandalism. Hearn insists he only touched coating that had already come loose.
5: We are getting new information about what led to President Trump switching planes when he headed back to the United States from Turkey in the NATO summit last month. In fact, the Washington Post reports there was a third plane used in this equation to get him back home. We've been told that Trump was taking the old Air Force One back to the U.S. from Turkey instead of the new Qatari gifted Air Force One. Washington Post reports on details of that switch, including that Trump was seen getting on the old Air Force One, but then the Secret Service got him off the plane using an airport catering truck and put him onto a different jet. That was a different military plane. And that was all done without reporters realizing the president wasn't on the plane with them.
3: WTOP National Security Correspondent J.J. Green joined us earlier to talk about his take on this level of top secret movement of the president while in a foreign country like Turkey.
1: It tells us the threat was taken extremely seriously. Moving a president overseas is already one of the most tightly controlled and scripted security operations in the world. Secretly taking him off the aircraft, concealing him in a catering vehicle, moving him across the tarmac, and putting him into a smaller aircraft is well outside the normal presidential travel procedures. But it's not something that hasn't happened before. It happened with President Bill Clinton back in 2000. But that kind of secrecy and that kind of deception, which is what was used, the word that I got when I spoke with several former law enforcement officials, including Secret Service people, that's something that's been done before, going back to the days of FDR. And, you know, President Obama, President Biden, President Bush have all used deception. What makes Turkey striking is the choreography and also the fact that they needed to do something like that because of this threat from Iran. And one of the things that's very clear, they've made it clear, Iran has made it clear that they're after this president and other high-level officials in the U.S. And so realizing that the new plane wasn't up to snuff, this made it clear that they had to do something to throw at least the Iranians off their trail for some time.
5: So, JJ, your sources are continuing to say, I mean, the president said it himself during the news conference before he left Turkey last month on July 8th. He said he was Iran's number one target when he was asked about the U.S. military strikes against the country. Your sources still say that is still the case? That's what you're hearing?
1: Yeah, I mean, this is exactly what the president had said before, because if you remember when he was running for this second term, there was an incident during, I think, the months running up to the election where there was a threat supposedly from some Iranian operatives inside the U.S. We never learned the depth of that threat, but it was viewed as a threat and treated as such. So, you know, it points very strongly to the fact that Iran is willing to go to great lengths to try to get this president. And the other part of this, too, is that if the president can jump on Air Force One and fly back home, you know, he's probably almost as well protected there as he is in the White House on the ground. But going through those steps to change into a truck and then, you know, spirited to a smaller plane, it suggests those are extra efforts. Those are things that have to be done, you know, on scene, on site. And so it suggested there was significant concern about why they did that.
3: JJ, before we go, the Post reporting certainly suggests that the reporters and some of the White House staff on Air Force One at that time could have been sitting ducks. Now, we know the White House press corps, as you mentioned, usually travels with the president, and they've done so even in war zones. How unusual, though, was that part of the secret operation with those people vulnerable?
1: I don't think it was that unusual that the White House press pool didn't know about this. When you look at the scheme and the scope of operations over decades and other presidents, there have been situations, for example, when President Biden went on that train into Kyiv, he had to basically land in a place called Shezhou and then take a train for a couple of hours to get into the center of the country where Kyiv is. So I don't think it's all that rare for that to happen. We've seen presidents turn up in foreign countries, war zones, etc., without most people knowing. One source said that it's really nobody's business. I think it is the press's business, but I think in this particular situation, the question you asked, it's not that unusual. It's just the circumstances of this case that make it unusual.
3: WTOP National Security Correspondent J.J. Green.
5: A former U.S. Marine from Massachusetts who had been held in Russia for more than 4 years on disputed charges has been released. 32-year-old Robert Gilman has been detained since 2022. Advocates for him announced his release today, days after warning he's gravely ill and at risk of dying. Gilman is on his way to a military hospital in Texas at last check. His sister gives credit to President Trump and Massachusetts Senator Ed Markey for his release. The State Department says that Gilman was wrongfully detained and was released on humanitarian grounds.
3: Coming up in Money News after traffic and weather.
8: Some mixed news on the home front. I'm John Huerta.
5: And then?
9: Plenty of political primaries today, including some significant races for the U.S. Senate. I'm Mitchell Miller, today on The Hill.
5: 536.
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18: 538. It's traffic and weather with Dave Dildine in the WTOP Traffic Center.
25: On the Beltway in Prince George's County, it's heavy and slow on the interloop Largo past Forestville toward Camp Springs. After exit 9, before exit 7, Branch Avenue, the burned vehicle blocking the right side on the interloop. All other instances of slow traffic on the Capitol Beltway should be the result of heavy volume, including near the big Beltway bridges. And likewise, north of town on 270-95 and Baltimore-Washington Parkway, many slowdowns, but no major incidents. Over in Virginia, a different matter on I-66. Westbound near Fairfax County Parkway, the crashed truck and car were cleared, but the hydraulic spill keeps the right lane blocked westbound. Westbound traffic is unusually slow getting over Bull Run toward Manassas. Now, that might be workaround and extra drivers who would have been on 28 when a crash bottlenecks southbound traffic at Bull Run on 28. I think that is clear now. But in Manassas, southbound on Business 234 Sudley Road, there's a crash south of 66 near Williamson Boulevard. Eastbound on 66, slow but steadier, Fair Lakes to Fair Oaks. The crash was moved from the left lanes and put on the right shoulder. Eastbound lanes are open, approaching and passing U.S. Route 50. 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Dave Dildine, next traffic report in 10 minutes.
5: 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Over to 7 News, First Alert meteorologist Steve Rudin.
20: Strong thunderstorms mainly south and west of D.C. As we head through the evening and into the first part of the overnight, our temperatures will slowly drift from the 80s and the 70s by early tomorrow morning. Tomorrow, partly sunny skies with a chance for an isolated shower or thunderstorm, although most neighborhoods will stay dry. 85 to 90 degrees for your forecast highs. Thursday, it's definitely more humid. The stickiness factor is up. Daytime highs upper 80s to lower 90s. And by Friday, a chance for a few storms, 80 to 85 degrees. I'm 7 News meteorologist Steve Rudin in the First Alert Weather Center.
3: Okay, still nothing on the radar as far as rain or storms in the WTOP listening area. 85 in Germantown, 87 in Annandale. We've got 88 DuPont Circle.
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8: Rising mortgage rates appear to be putting a damper on real estate activity around the country. Existing home sales fell almost 2% last month, according to the National Association of Realtors. 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
0: Home sales are still stuck in neutral, just over 4 million sales a year, which is a really low number, much lower than the 6 million a year that was happening during the pandemic.
8: On the bright side, the national median home price last month was $434,000. That was almost a record high. And the founding farmers restaurant in Alexandria is planning to put a distillery at its location. Alexandria Now reports the restaurant group is looking at similar plans for its Tyson's and Reston locations.

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1: Even with President Trump's endorsement, she faces a crowded field of GOP competitors, including two congressmen and a former governor. In Minnesota, Democrats are choosing a Senate nominee in a contest that pits moderate Congresswoman Angie Craig against a more progressive candidate, Lieutenant Governor Penny Flanagan. And in the Wisconsin governor's race, Democratic Socialist Francesca Hong faces Milwaukee County Executive David Crowley, who's backed by the state's current governor. On Capitol Hill, Mitchell Miller, WTOP News.
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3: I'm Eric White. Here are your top headlines from Federal News Network. The backlog of federal retirement claims is at the lowest point in 2026, with just over 24,000 in OPM's inventory. New data shows OPM processed more than 17,000 claims last month, of which 14,000 were done digitally. And the Trump administration has tried to deport nearly 300 veterans and their relatives as part of its crackdown on non-citizens, a Senate investigation found. Dozens of Democratic lawmakers signed on to a bicameral letter calling for the Defense Department and Department of Homeland Security to change policy that says a connection to military service does not automatically exempt non-citizens from immigration enforcement. For more on these stories, go to federalnewsnetwork.com.
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5: A man accused of raping a woman on a Virginia trail in 2024 has been convicted. I'm Kate Ryan.
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12: It's 5:45. I'm Sean Anderson.
4: And I'm Ann Kramer. Thanks for joining us.
12: A man accused of raping a woman on the Washington and Old Dominion Trail a couple of years ago has been convicted. That case drew a lot of attention and debate given his prior arrests and convictions as well as his immigration status. Our story from WTOP's Kate Ryan.
5: 33-year-old Dennis Umberto Roman Navarrete has been convicted for the rape of a woman who was walking along the WNOD trail in Herndon when he attacked her in November of 2024. Navarrete, who was also known by the last name Navarrete Romero, faces up to 18 years in prison. Prior to the rape, Navarrete, an undocumented immigrant, had been arrested and convicted multiple times for crimes including indecent exposure. His case was cited in political debates in Virginia over immigration policy. He'll be sentenced in December. Kate Ryan, WTOP News.
4: Well, a man's being held without bond after he was arrested in connection with a stabbing at a restaurant in Silver Spring. 34-year-old Mark Melton is now charged with attempted first-degree murder and assault in the July attack that happened at the Angry Jerk, that's on Georgia Avenue. Investigators say Melton went into the men's room around 10:30 that night, stabbed the victim multiple times before he took off. Detectives found him through surveillance video as well as other evidence, they say. U.S. Marshals later arrested him in D.C.
12: A deadly shooting overnight on Maryland's Eastern Shore. State police say a 5-year-old girl was killed. A 30-year-old man was injured in the shooting. It happened in Dorchester County. Troopers were called to the house along Ocean Gateway near Trapp about 2:15 this morning. Both victims were found inside. The little girl was dead. The man was flown to a trauma center. State police say investigators are still trying to figure out if

0: there's any threat to the community, and what relationship, if any, there is between the child and the man.
1: Well, it is one of the most popular vehicles in the world, and now there is a new recall for it.
2: Toyota is recalling certain recent versions of the Camry over concerns the instrument cluster could fail when starting the car, knocking out power to things like the hazard lights and the seatbelt reminder. The National Highway Traffic Safety Administration says this increases the risk of a crash. More than 500,000 of the popular sedans are being recalled from the 2025 and 2026 model years. Toyota says it'll notify owners by September 21st and that dealers will fix the issue through a software update. Mike Debusky, ABC News.
0: Whitney Houston's legacy is being honored with a new collection of all of her Billboard number one hits. Be a pretty long collection, huh?
1: Yeah.
0: New album, Whitney, was released last week in celebration of what would have been her 63rd birthday yesterday. By the way, it's spelled W-H-1-T-N-E-Y. There's more. There's now a Whitney Houston Barbie doll modeled after her iconic look from the I Want to Dance with Somebody music video. And more projects are being explored to honor the legacy of the late singer. She passed away back in 2012, the age of 48. Let's hear some more Whitney.

0: 5:48. Traffic and weather on WTOP. We start with Dave Dildine. He's in the traffic center. Dave. Dancing
1: away on DC 295. DC police responded to a crash southbound near East Capitol Street, and that's why it's extra slow southbound. Northbound heavy 7 days a week off the Anacostia River bridges. I-395 equally slow in and out on the Southwest Freeway. From Arlington toward the Alexandria exits, pressure on southbounders. One of them ended up disabled in the right lane between the Mark Center and Duke Street. Southbound on 395, right side blocked. Between Fairfax and Manassas, tangled on and near I-66. Eastbound crash on 66 near 50s on the right shoulder. But the westbound crash near Fairfax County Parkway resulted in a slippery spill, which is why the right lane remains blocked near Fairfax County Parkway. And then farther westbound, heavy traffic over Bull Run toward the Manassas exits, in part because earlier there was a crash on 28 southbound at Bull Run. That's clear. But then there was a crash on Business 234 Sudley Road, south of 66. There, too, not sure if it's clear or just kind of out of the way, but the lane should be open either way. It's just after effects. Near Centerville and Manassas. On the Beltway, volume delays in Virginia, vehicle fire delays in Prince George's County, Maryland. But on the inner loop, it's getting better near Andrews. All lanes are open. The burned vehicle on the right shoulder on the lead up to Branch Avenue. 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Dave Dildine, next traffic report in 10 minutes.
2: Back to 7 News First Alert meteorologist Jordan Evans says, so far so good on the storm front, right?
3: Yeah, I think a lot of us won't see storms tonight. Those that do, likely west of 95 and well west of Highway 15. Storm path has shifted well into central and southwest Virginia, so any leftover showers or storms may actually clip southwest sides of the Beltway, but I'd say overall that chance is low for today. And tomorrow looks like a mostly rain-free day with a lot of dry weather, passing clouds. Humidity still on the higher side, dew point at 70, so I think that heat index will still get up to 90 or 92. Thursday, we are pushing the low 90s for temperatures and the heat index up to 95. But then finally, a cold front comes in Friday. It will bring another chance for some showers and storms, but behind that boundary on Saturday is lower humidity and some temperatures down to 85 degrees. Tysinger at 85 right now. Bethesda is at 86. Sam, Germantown, Maryland at 82.
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2: Coming up here on WTOP, one local school system says more kids are getting suspended and punished for behavior violations. We'll talk about it next. It's 5:51.
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2: More speed cameras are coming to Arlington County school zones. ARL Now reports they will be installed in time for the new academic year, but it's unclear where exactly they'll be. Cameras will be active when flashing lights are going on in those school zones. The civil fines will go to the speeding vehicles. Now, the speed camera program has been in place for 2 years now and has expanded several times. In its first year in operation, nearly 48,000 tickets were given out.
0: Well, as more students are going back to the classroom in our region, we are learning that one county specifically, students there are getting written up for their behavior. Loudoun County has some new numbers that show a rise in behavior violations, is what it's called, and suspensions during last school year compared to the year before. Here's WTOP Scott Kelman.
10: We're talking about Loudoun County's number of student violations, and they've increased by over 3,000. That's 25-26 school year compared to the one before, 24-25. The biggest increase came at the high school level. And there are all of these different categories that some of these violations fall into. And they could describe any number of things, things like unauthorized use of school technology, bullying, cyberbullying, distracting a bus driver, fights, all of those fall under this. Now, suspensions for some of those behaviors are up overall. Elementary school suspensions, particularly in the 25-26 school year, were up. Middle and high school suspensions dropped ever so slightly.
0: Now, Scott tells us the numbers could change, though, before the final information gets shared with the Department of Education in Virginia.
2: Italy's extreme heat is beginning to affect the wine industry. Winemakers are harvesting grapes for a prized sparkling wine about 10 days earlier than usual after soaring temperatures sped up the ripening process. The unusually hot weather has pushed grape maturation to some of the earliest levels on record. Sicily's harvest began in late July. Growers in parts of Tuscany and other wine regions have also started picking sooner. Despite the early harvest, the experts say the quality of this year's wine is not expected to suffer.
0: Taylor Swift and Lyle Lovett set to be inducted into the Songwriters Hall of Fame in Nashville. The organization announced the new class today includes Sean Camp, Lee Thomas Miller, and Bruce Channel. The group formally inducted during the 56th anniversary Nashville Songwriters Hall of Fame Gala that happens later this year. Of course, Taylor's a 14-time Grammy winner, known for writing many of her own hits since launching her career in Nashville. As just a young one, a preteen, Lyle Lovett celebrated his clever lyricism in songs like She's No Lady.
2: Sports here on WTOP, powered by Maximus, moving people and technology forward to Rob Woodfork.
8: Always the Taylor Swift stories right before me.
0: Every time.
2: It's all about you, Rob.
8: Oh, my goodness.
0: Make sure you're connected.
8: Yeah, we are.
0: Okay.
8: I mean, we're doing the same shift. The Commanders had a bad practice yesterday. Today, joint practice preparation, light practice today. They'll go at it against the Dolphins tomorrow. And Durante Jones knows this defense is coming together and communication is key.
11: We have some checks within the defense and you can see guys communicating, getting us into one call, out of one call, based off of what they're seeing and having that flexibility. But to do that, you got to make sure everyone's on the same page. And so we call it the communication hub has to be in line with each other, so that everyone gets to communication and on the same page.
8: And now trying to get on the same page, Curtis Jacobs, the linebacker, added today. He didn't travel far. He most recently played for the DC Defenders in that league. And Ravens, hopefully the defense holds up after news that their top corner, Nate Wiggins, had a leg injury. He was carted off the field at today's practice. The Mystic Shakira Austin, WNBA Eastern Conference Player of the Week for the second time in her career. Tonight, she leads the current sixth seed in the playoff picture into Las Vegas. In a potential playoff preview, the Mystics can set a new franchise record of 8 straight wins in a season with a victory tonight. The NBA dropped a preview of this schedule for the upcoming season, and LeBron and the Sixers visit New York on October 20th. They'll play the Knicks in that championship celebration, and of course, the get-in price at Madison Square Garden, very expensive. The get-in price, $1,999. That is the most expensive for a home opener all time. The most expensive ticket I saw, over $10,000 just to watch a basketball game. You have to pay me to play for that. Rob Woodfork, WTOP Sports.
0: Thanks, Rob. 557.
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2: 5:58. Dave Dildine in the traffic center.
1: Top traffic incidents, crashes near Andrews. Southbound delays on Suitland Parkway and Route 4. On DC 295 southbound East Cap. On I-66 westbound near Fairfax County Parkway on the right. And on 395 southbound after Seminary Road, the breakdown just cleared. Our traffic center presented by Window Nation, windownation.com. Dave Dildine, next traffic report in 10 minutes.
0: Thank you, Dave. The WTOP forecast, we are going to continue with the clouds and an isolated shower and storm chance in the overnight hours, overnight lows in the 70s. Mix of sun and clouds tomorrow. Thunderstorms possible tomorrow as well. 88 at Reagan National.
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0: Good evening, I'm Ann Kramer.
2: And I'm Sean Anderson coming up.
0: The White House wants the Justice Department to go back after the Bethesda resident David Hearn and former Olympian in the Lincoln Memorial Reflecting Pool.
13: Six people arrested for a series of organized store robberies spanning several states. I'm John Doman.
14: Monumental Sports says Capital One Arena is not just being updated.
15: It's going to be essentially a brand new building.
14: I'm Jimmy Alexander.
2: Wall Street, the Dow loses 184 points.
0: It is 6 o'clock.
16: From ABC News, I'm Michelle Franzen. Robert Gilman, a veteran U.S. Marine on a flight to the U.S. after being released from a Russian prison. The State Department says he was wrongfully detained. Here's ABC's Patrick Reeval.
17: Gilman's family have said that he was essentially mistreated psychologically and physically abused over the 4 years. They say he was force-fed drugs and deprived of food and sleep. But in recent days, they've warned that his health had severely deteriorated. He was being fed through a tube, they say, and in a dissociative stupor, saying basically he was unable to eat or speak. And they said that they feared he could die imminently, which is perhaps what has led Russia to release him now.
16: Gilman will receive a medical evaluation at a Texas military base. The ongoing war with Iran and attacks on vessels intensifying in the Gulf region, critical shipping waterways slowing shipments of oil and goods. New data shows Americans are struggling with costs and debt.
18: We owe more and we're not paying our bills on time. The Federal Reserve Bank of New York says Americans now owe $1.26 trillion on credit cards, and 12% of us are delinquent in paying even the minimum amount. The high cost of gas, groceries, and household items all contributing. One thing helping those lucky enough to own a home, equity. More people are tapping into that, figuring a refinanced mortgage at a little over 6.5% makes more sense than a credit card balance of 23%. Sherry Preston, ABC News.
16: More than 220 people now confirmed dead following yesterday's major earthquake in western Colombia. Crews scrambling to dig through the rubble for survivors. A U.S. response team has been deployed to assist crews. Severe storms raising the risk of tornadoes and flooding from the Midwest to the East Coast. Ohio Governor Mike DeWine urging residents to stay off roads.
19: The odds are that we're going to have continuous problems with flooding for the next several days at least.
16: DeWine says the storms are blamed for at least one death. 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
2: 6:02 here on WTOP on this August 11th, 2026. We still have sunny skies at 89 DC. Good evening. I'm Sean Anderson.
0: And I'm Ann Kramer. Our top story this hour involves another development when it comes to the Lincoln Memorial Reflecting Pool. There's numerous news outlets reporting this evening that the White House is now asking the Justice Department to possibly bring a new criminal case against Bethesda resident and former Olympian David Hearn. The new development comes a couple weeks after the Justice Department dropped its criminal case against him. He had been accused of vandalizing the reflecting pool. The Wall Street Journal was first to report on these latest discussions between the White House and DOJ. A D.C. Superior Court last week formally dismissed the case against Hearn, but put off a decision on whether the Justice Department might be allowed to bring new action against him. Now, one of David Hearn's attorneys has been telling CBS News, quote, the case was dismissed because there was no evidence to support charging him. That won't change with more people spending more time to figure out a way to salvage it.
2: It's 6:03. A retail theft ring busted by local police. They're accused of stealing from more than 100 businesses in Maryland and neighboring states. WTOP's John Doman has details on what Prince George's County Police are sharing about the arrests and the investigation.
13: Two are from D.C., two from Capitol Heights, and two from Suitland. And police say that for at least the last year and a half, they're responsible for more than $500,000 in stolen merchandise.
20: We track thefts in Delaware, Maryland, Pennsylvania, the District of Columbia, and Virginia.
13: Police Chief George Nader says the six would hit every store imaginable.
20: They were clothing stores, electronics, hardware stores. There was a wide range of what these individuals stole. It wasn't limited to one retailer or another.
13: The chief says this was their profession. Stuff they stole would get resold. Police say they recovered about $20,000 worth of merchandise that hadn't been sold yet, along with a lot of illegal drugs. Five more arrests are expected in connection with all of this. At Prince George's County Police Headquarters, John Dome in WTOP News.
0: Kennedy Center has been hit with court costs and legal fees after a failed lawsuit against jazz musician Chuck Redd. A judge yesterday ordered the Kennedy Center to pay $252,000 in legal fees to his attorneys. The Washington Post reports Redd pulled out of a Christmas Eve performance in 2025 after the Kennedy Center board voted to rename it for President Trump. He traditionally played at the Kennedy Center's annual Christmas Eve concert, said he was in contract talks for the 2025 show when the name change happened. The D.C. Superior Court judge tossed out the venue's breach of contract lawsuit back in June, said the Kennedy Center failed to prove it had a binding contract with Chuck Redd.
2: We're getting the first look at a reimagined billion-dollar Capital One Arena. It's right here with major changes coming before the 2027-28 season. WTOP's Jimmy Alexander tells us about what Monumental Sports is saying. They say it's much more than a renovation.
15: It's going to be essentially a brand new building.
14: Jordan Silberman is president of venues for Monumental Sports, and he says they're essentially taking Capital One Arena down to its studs.
15: Expanding the footprint fully to the property line that will allow us to expand our concourses.
14: And the outside of the building will be wrapped in ETFE veil, which is like a plastic material.
15: That will have the ability to be lit up. It could be red on Caps Nights, blue on Wizards. It could be rainbow on Pride Night. We're really excited to have the building show off and really meet the energy of all of our events.
14: Plus, the new entrance sits right at the corner of 7th Street, leading into a large arrival hall.
15: And what we're trying to do is have a much more streamlined arrival sequence, so like people really have that wow moment when they arrive, and that we've never really had before.
14: So how would the inside of Capital One Arena change? Well, you'll find out in the next hour. Jimmy Alexander, WTOP News.
0: Well, the next time you order food, it may be delivered to you by a robot that resembles Pixar's WALL-E. WTOP's Luke Lookert tells us those robots called Coco started running around parts of D.C. last month.
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21: We're here when the weather's bad, if it's snowing, if it's raining.
22: Four-wheeled bot can handle any obstacle in its way and even read traffic signals.
21: Tree branch falls and is blocking the sidewalk, or a scooter's fallen over and is blocking the sidewalk. Our bot will get rerouted around the obstruction. The obstruction's added to our map.
22: When they arrive at the door, you unlock it with your phone and take the food from the insulated compartment and enjoy. Coco currently is just operating near Logan Circle, but Hansen says they'll be expanding operations across D.C. in the near future. Luke Lookert, WTOP News.
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2: your weather with Dave Dildine in the WTOP Traffic Center.
1: DC Route 295 southbound. Another day, another slowdown from Eastern Avenue to East Capitol Street and a crash. It's probably only one lane getting by southbound on Route 295. On 395, it'll be sluggish near the wharf, but that's business as usual. If you're headed outbound on Suitland Parkway into suburban Prince George's County, you're slow at the southeastern end, and it's a crash at the Route 4 Pennsylvania Avenue Suitland Parkway intersection, soon to be interchange in the long-term work site. On the Beltway, Interloop, beyond the Forestville and Camp Springs ramps. Anything that remains of the burned vehicle should be tucked away on the right shoulder near Branch Avenue. Heaviest Beltway traffic is once again in Virginia on the Interloop in McLean and Outer Loop near Alexandria. 395 southbound, slow out of Arlington. More running room beyond King Street near the Mark Center. The breakdown cleared. On the outer loop of the Beltway, by the way, after Arlington Boulevard, usually around this time we end up with a crash along the left side. It may have happened again this late afternoon on the outer loop near Merrifield. 66 westbound, still slow Fair Lakes through Centerville. Near Fairfax County Parkway, the spill cleanup in the right lane, and then residual congestion downstream near Bull Run. Back in Maryland on Route 29, a northbound crash at the Montgomery-Howard County line backing us up in Burtonsville on the U.S. Highway. If you're selling your car, watch out for fake payments, unsafe meetups, endless haggling, or you can just sell to Fitzgerald and know exactly who you're dealing with. 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Dave Dildine, next traffic report in 10 minutes.
2: On to 7 News First Alert meteorologist Steve Rudin.
3: Partly to mostly cloudy skies as we head through the evening and into the overnight, we'll see a chance for a few showers and thunderstorms, especially south and west of D.C. Temperatures will fall through the 80s into the 70s by early tomorrow morning. Tomorrow, 85 to 90, your forecast high, near normal for this time of year. A chance for a stray shower or thunderstorm during the afternoon and early evening. Thunderstorm chances greatly reduced on Thursday, upper 80s to lower 90s, but it is going to be very humid, and we're in the lower to mid 80s on Friday. I'm 7 News meteorologist Steve Rudin in the First Alert Weather Center.
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23: The Capital One name is going to stay on the arena in downtown D.C. for years to come. The financial giant and monumental sports and entertainment have inked a deal. Capital One has extended naming rights for another 20 years through 2047. This comes as Monumental invests more than $1 billion on overhauling the arena. From the home of the Caps, Mystics, and Wizards to your home. Existing home sales slipped almost 2% last month, but the median home price rose to $434,000. That was the second highest median price on record. On Wall Street, the major stock averages saw red on Tuesday. The Dow Jones Industrial Average down 184 points. The S&P 500 lost 24, and the NASDAQ gave back 159 points. John Wardock, WTOP News.
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10: And it's all over the map. So that's where WTOP reporters are. Beltsville to Burke.
12: Got it covered.
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10: 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News happens here.
0: 614, I'm Ann Kramer.
2: And I'm Sean Anderson. Thanks for being with us.
0: They are some of the rarest and earliest published works of William Shakespeare. We're talking more than four centuries old, and you can find them right here in D.C. In today's episode of Mad About Town, WTOP's Matt Koufax dives deep into the first folios on Capitol Hill.
17: It is surprising to some people that so much Shakespeare material is here in Washington, D.C., rather than somewhere in England.
18: It was hard to comprehend the books I was staring at were published four centuries ago in 1623. But there they were. Titles like Romeo and Juliet, Hamlet, Macbeth, with 403-year-old ink. 153 years longer than America has even been around.
19: To be or not to be, that is the question.
17: It was the first time these plays were brought together in print in one place.
18: These priceless volumes of history, kept behind a massive glass case in the dimly lit exhibition hall of Folger, really have influenced so many aspects of our modern language and entertainment systems today.
19: Now is the winter of our discontent, made glorious summer by this son of York.
17: We think there's 38 plays associated generally with Shakespeare today. In the first folio, in 1623, they included 36 plays.
18: Director of exhibitions Greg Prickman, my tour guide for the day, told me that before the 1620s, 18 of Shakespeare's plays, including some of his most well-known, had never been officially published anywhere, meaning that without the first folios, we might not know Shakespeare in the same way we do today, if at all.
19: Tomorrow and tomorrow creeps in this petty pace from day to day.
17: Without that, would we have Macbeth? Not sure. We don't know if it would have somehow emerged in some other format. But there's certainly a school of thought that says one of the reasons why he is so revered today is because this book was created.
18: There are 235 first folios known to man. The Folger Shakespeare Library has 82 of them, meaning a third of all copies in existence are under this one roof in the heart of the city.
17: When you really get into these, something's been done to every single copy. We call it sophistication.
18: Although they're the same collection of works on the surface, each folio has its own unique characteristics, like different printings of your favorite first edition novel.
17: So all of these books, in addition to having survived one way or another in various degrees of completeness, they've been owned and used by people. So they're full of marks, notes, annotations.
18: The best part is that getting to look at these first folios was just an appetizer. Over the next couple of weeks, I'll be dropping an entire mini-series from Folger, diving deeper into the folios, getting an exclusive tour of their rare vault of late Middle Ages and Renaissance texts, and highlighting what conservators do to preserve these classics we still know and love today.
17: There's a ton that we can learn from this material from the past. It is the baseline for so much of what we do.
18: In the district, Matt Koufax.
28: Parting is such sweet sorrow.
18: WTOP News.
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0: White House reportedly asking the Justice Department now about the possibility of bringing a new case against the Bethesda man who's been accused of vandalizing the reflecting pool.
2: And we're watching the primary races in six states this evening, including races that pit centrist Democrats against Democratic socialists and the race to replace Republican Senator Lindsey Graham in California.
0: Keep it here for full details on these stories. We'll have it for you in the minutes ahead.
2: It's 6:18. Traffic and weather with Dave Dildine in the WTOP Traffic Center.
1: Near Camp Springs in Forestville, the Route 4 Suitland Parkway interchange is still taking shape. Right now, it's a tangle at the intersection because there's an impediment stalling southbound drivers on both Pennsylvania Avenue and the end of Suitland Parkway. Not sure which lanes are blocked, which might be getting by, but it's definitely a bottleneck southbound at that intersection in the long-term work zone. On the northbound leg of 29 between Burtonsville and Skaggsville, it's pretty long backup, a crash at the Montgomery-Howard County line and the reservoir northbound on 29. 95, moderately heavy traffic leaving Laurel, but it's much better on the interstate. 270 is almost cleared out. In Virginia, work to do, still slow on the inner loop in McLean and on the outer loop leaving Tysons. It's about that time of the day we get the crash along the left side between 50 and Gallows Road, and that's probably what's going on again. It's run-of-the-mill congestion on the outer in Alexandria. 66 westbound at Fairfax County Parkway. Spill cleanup keeps the right lane blocked. Downstream slowing in Centerville. A new eastbound crash reported near Broad Run. And on 95 southbound, slow 7 days a week, Lorton to cross the Occoquan. D.C. Route 295 southbound delays toward the remains of a crash near East Capitol Street. If your AC is making funny noises, just needs a once-over, or your home isn't as cool as it used to be, visit emmyflow.com. That's emmyflow.com. Dave Dildine, next traffic report in 10 minutes.
0: Thank you, Dave. Let's head over to the 7 News First Alert Weather Center. Meteorologist Jordan Evans joins us now live. And Jordan, we've had a decent kind of day, but is the bottom dropping out when it comes to storms at all?
13: I don't think so. Looks like most of the rain will stay well to our west and southwest. Now, the chance, again, for a storm or two is not zero, but I'd say that chance is pretty low this afternoon, or this evening, I should say, through the overnight. Temperatures will cool off back to the upper 60s, low 70s tomorrow morning. Then we're back up to 86 for a high. Heat index value still approaching the low 90s. We'll have some humidity out there, and that chance for storm or two is still, again, not on the zero end of the scale, but more like 10 or 20% for your Wednesday. Better chance Thursday into Friday as another boundary comes into Pennsylvania, but that one should make it all the way through the region. So by Saturday, get ready for a breath of fresh air, lower humidity, lower temperatures. We'll start off the mornings in the 60s with afternoon highs around 86. Then we're back up to 90 for Monday and another chance of storms for the late part of the day. And more quiet weather may return by middle of next week. Woodbridge at 87 now, Bethesda at 85 degrees, and Leesburg now 83.
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14: 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DC Sports Filtered is next.
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0: Well, the Mystics take a 7-game winning streak into Las Vegas tonight. It makes the team just one win shy of the longest unbeaten run in franchise history. In the latest D.C. sports filter, WTOP's Rob Woodfork tells us that the newest veteran on the team could be the reason why the string of victories could keep up.
14: Start with what just changed for the Mystics over the weekend. Banaja Laney-Hamilton was claimed off waivers, a 10-year vet, 2-time all-defensive selection, and a starter during New York's 2024 title run. Drop a resume like that into the youngest locker room in WNBA history, and you've handed a team that's already learning on the fly a map for where it's going. Not that this red-hot group needed an accelerant. The worst turnover team in the league all year has cleaned it up dramatically during this 7-game win streak. Proof that it's not just a hot shooting streak they're riding. It's a young team actually figuring it out. Now the stakes get real in Vegas. Beat the Aces tonight, and it's a new franchise record. 8 straight wins in a single season. But that's just the opener. Win both games in Vegas this week, and Washington doesn't just sweep the defending champs. They pull even with the Aces for 3rd place in the entire WNBA. However the chips fall in Vegas, the Mystics are ahead of schedule. A season sweep of a 3-time champion puts them on a different schedule entirely. I'm Rob Woodfork, and that's DC Sports Filtered.
2: 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Now, that company has considerable experience building sports stadiums and arenas all across the U.S. The Commanders say they will prioritize hiring local residents to work on the project. Right now, the Commanders want to open the new stadium in 2030.
0: Sports on WTOP brought to you by Amentum, delivering advanced solutions for space and defense. Ben Raby's with us now. We're talking Nats baseball.
4: Yeah, we're counting down a first pitch. Nationals, they were left for dead late last week after the trade deadline. They had that miserable road trip. They lost 7 of 8. They return home, though, and suddenly, new life. They've won 3 in a row. They just came off a sweep of the Cincinnati Reds over the weekend, and they look to keep it going tonight as they open a 3-game series against the wild card leading Chicago Cubs. And for longtime Nats beat reporter Mark Zuckerman,
5: maybe it just helps not playing the Braves or Phillies, who, as we know, are 2 of the best teams in the league. The Reds, not quite so much. It's been nice to see the offense get back on track. It's been nice to see some quality pitching, both out of the rotation and out of the bullpen. This just looked like a better all-around effort.
4: And we'll see how sustainable it is. Tougher challenge again coming up tonight with the Cubs in town. Jake Irving on the mound tonight for the Nationals. Shota Imanaga goes for Chicago. James Wood, meanwhile, eligible to return from the injured list as soon as this Friday. And while Wood is progressing from his oblique injury, manager Blake Butera conceding this afternoon he'll likely need more time before returning to the lineup. NFL regular season kicks off in just over 4 weeks. Rams and 49ers, they are set in week 1 to play the first ever game in Australia. And the teams reportedly going about their travel itineraries a little differently. And you got the 49ers and head coach Kyle Shanahan. They're going 8 days in advance. Get acclimated to the time zone in Australia. They're going to practice there. They're going to set up shop, maybe do a little sightseeing. Sean McVay's LA Rams, the day before, let's fly to Melbourne, put on the pads, play a football game the next day, and then head back to Los Angeles.
2: Wow.
4: In his defense, Sean McVay, we'll see how this works out, all right?
2: Okay.
4: But remember, last year they played in London. I'll remind you, they played in London against the Jaguars. And in the days leading up to that, they practiced at Camden Yards in Baltimore. They had played the Ravens.
2: Yeah.
4: And rather than going over the Atlantic and settling up in London, they settled in Baltimore for the week, and then they flew to London the day before the game, and they beat the Jaguars.
2: Yeah.
4: This is a little further.
2: I was going to say, even from California, that's 20 hours.
4: I wonder if maybe Sean McVay, does he plant him in Hawaii for a few days? Yeah, maybe. I don't know.
2: Yeah.
4: But interesting, 8 days versus 1 day. We'll see how that turns out for that NFC West battle in Australia. Ben Raby, WTOP Sports.
2: All right, Ben, thanks. Up ahead after traffic and weather, could DOJ craft a new Lincoln Memorial reflecting pool case against former Olympian David Hearn? We'll take a look at what's up. It's 6:27.
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1: The top traffic incidents and the longest backups we're tracking in Maryland. Route 4 and Suitland Parkway. Long southbound delays toward the intersection. On Route 29, northbound beyond Burtonsville near the Montgomery-Howard County line. A lane blocked. In Virginia on 66, westbound near Fairfax County Parkway. Spill cleanup. Right lane stays blocked. Beltway crashes. Outer loop past the Eisenhower Avenue connector and on the inner loop near Georgetown Pike. Both of those on the left and one on DC 295 southbound at East Capitol Street. 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Secret number two, Chef Yipa's seasonal classics at Silver Diner. This summer, lobster and seafood. Visit tonight. Dave Dildine, next traffic report in 10 minutes.
2: The WTOP forecast for tonight, partly to mostly cloudy. Do have a chance of an isolated shower. Could get a storm. We'll be in the 70s tonight. Then for tomorrow, partly sunny and thunderstorms a possibility once again with a high near 90. Right now, we're at 88 here in the nation's capital.
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2: Good evening. I'm Sean Anderson.
0: I'm Ann Kramer. Mike Chakaitis is our producer.
2: Word tonight, White House is pressuring the Justice Department to consider a new prosecution of Olympic canoeist David Hearn. He is the man from Bethesda, you'll remember, who was accused of vandalizing the Lincoln Memorial reflecting pool. And the move comes as President Trump has blasted the U.S. Attorney for D.C., Jeanine Pirro, for dropping the case. She said the renovation flaws, not vandalism, caused the damage. Now, according to multiple reports tonight, DOJ officials are informally weighing whether misdemeanor charges are possible. The judge is considering barring any future prosecution. President Trump has already posted photos calling the incident vandalism. Hearn insists he only touched the coating that had already come loose in the pool.
0: 6:31. President Trump secretly switched planes in Turkey last month after he left the NATO summit, all because of security concerns. We've been reporting that and knew about that. But the Washington Post is out today and says reporters on the plane, well, they never knew about it at the time. So why was the switch made and why were the reporters in the press pool never told about it? Here's WTOP national security correspondent J.J. Green.
11: Trump was seen getting on Air Force One, the old one in Turkey, but was secretly taken off and put on an airport catering truck and then taken secretly to a different jet, a smaller U.S. government plane.
23: This type of clandestine or deceptive protective movement is something the Secret Service has used for decades.
11: Donald Mihailuk is a retired senior Secret Service agent and a senior ABC News contributor, and he says deception is the key word.
23: Deception is a key to protection, because if an adversary doesn't know where the protectee is, they can't strike.
11: So this clearly was a serious threat. But then if it was, then why weren't reporters told about that? threat and them taken off the plane as well.
23: Well, the Secret Service is not in the business of public affairs. It's in the business of protecting the president.
11: And according to Mihalik, this is something that's been done on several occasions in the past, although the circumstances were clearly different.
0: WTOP National Security Correspondent J.J. Green.
2: Election 2026 here on WTOP. It may be August, but it is a busy primary day. Six states holding primaries today, and the polls are starting to close in some of them. Highly competitive races in a couple of states for different seats, pitting Democratic Socialists up against centrists. And WTOP Capitol Hill correspondent Mitchell Miller joined us earlier to discuss it all. We started with Minnesota, where issues involving ICE enforcement have come up in the Democratic Senate race.
13: You'll remember two people were fatally shot by federal law enforcement officers in Minnesota earlier this year. And it remains a big issue in the race between Congresswoman Angie Craig, who's considered the more moderate candidate for Senate, and Lieutenant Governor Peggy Flanagan. Craig's vote for an immigration bill named after a Georgia college student, Lakin Riley, murdered by an illegal immigrant, has been attacked by Flanagan, who argues it gave the Trump administration too much power related to deporting immigrants. Now, Craig has walked back her support of the bill somewhat, and she says if Flanagan wins, she'll get blasted by Republicans who have said that the state failed for years to deal with massive state government fraud. The winner of the race on the Democratic side would take on a well-known former network sports reporter, Michelle Tafoya, who's favored to win the GOP nomination.
0: Well, let's switch to Wisconsin now, Mitch. Another Democratic Socialist candidate trying to shake things up in that state's race when it comes for governor. How is that shaping up?
13: Well, this is yet another test of the strength of this insurgent Democratic Socialist movement. Francesca Hong is the Democratic Socialist facing Milwaukee County Executive David Crowley, the more traditional candidate backed by the current governor. Hong is a state lawmaker who has come under scrutiny for past statements criticizing Thanksgiving. She's also sought to distance herself from Democratic Socialist national platforms like defunding the police. Crowley, as I mentioned, has the support of the Democratic governor, Tony Evers. And in the wake of the Democratic primary in Michigan, this is just getting a lot more attention.
2: Hey, Mitch, before we get into a couple other topics, I wanted to ask about the South Carolina Senate primary on the Republican side. The sister of the late Lindsey Graham is in there right now, and she is running in the race to serve the rest of his term. What are her chances of moving on to that nomination?
13: I think they're very good, but I think that also there's going to be a runoff in that race. And today she even acknowledged that she's going to probably have to do a lot more campaigning in the next 2 weeks because this is a huge field. 10 people are in the race, and there are really about four or five candidates that could be anywhere in the top two. I think she will probably finish in the top two. She could probably be the top vote getter, but she's not probably going to get over 50%. So that's going to set up a runoff. It may be one of the House Republicans that are running against him, her rather, and it could be the former governor, Mark Sanford. So she has run a fairly solid campaign so far, as short as it's been, but she admits that she needs to do a lot more to gain the trust of South Carolina voters in the time that she has.
0: Mitch, let's talk about the Lincoln Memorial Reflecting Pool, new push in Congress for an investigation and how those criminal charges and indictment brought in that case.
13: Yeah, Maryland Democratic Congressman Jamie Raskin has written to Interior Department Secretary Doug Burgum and U.S. Attorney for D.C. Jeanine Pirro, questioning why former Olympian David Hearn was prosecuted. He's essentially asking for an investigation, asking how did this debacle, as he call it, happen? Why was Mr. Hearn charged with committing a felony punishable by up to 10 years in prison when the government knew he was innocent? Now, Raskin's the ranking Democrat on the House Judiciary Committee. He has a lot more questions in connection with this case. Interestingly, the Wall Street Journal today is reporting there is a new push from the White House for the Justice Department to consider recharging Hearn, something that would be very unusual.
2: And it seems like people are betting on everything these days, right? California lawmakers are now calling for an end to online betting on wildfires? What's going on here?
13: This is so bizarre. Even in the world where everyone is betting, believe it or not, people bet more than $1 million on last year's California wildfires, on things like whether they will occur, how quickly they will spread. There's even a new website called Wildfire that's touted as a real-time prediction market for the state's wildfires. Can't make it up. All this has caused California Senators Alex Padilla and Adam Schiff, along with some other senators, to send a letter to the Commodity Futures Trading Commission urging an end end to this type of betting in which people can literally bet on matters of life and death. The lawmakers are seeking a response from the commission by the end of this week.
2: And that's WTOP Capitol Hill correspondent Mitchell Miller.
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15: 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I'm John Werdahl.
2: 637.
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0: 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Time for Dave in the traffic center.
1: Losing time toward crashes in Virginia on the Interloop. It's always a struggle leaving Tysons on the Beltway, but right now, the 495 express lanes are blocked by first responders dealing with a crash at a point before Georgetown Pike on the Interloop. Might also have the left main lane blocked there. Very slow in the main lanes, one at all, toward the Maryland-Virginia line on the Interloop. If you're going that way on the outer loop toward the Woodrow Wilson Bridge, you're still dealing with congestion, but at least beyond the Eisenhower Avenue connector, the crash closer to Telegraph Road is on the left shoulder of the through lanes. Through and local lanes are open, just still very crowded. North and southbound traffic still slow through Springfield. 95 southbound still sluggish getting out of Lorton. And on 66 westbound near Fairfax County Parkway, the spill cleanup was on the right side, but it's slower beyond it now through Centerville. There's an eastbound crash on 66 near Broad Run, and expect delays out of the plains if you're eastbound. In Maryland, long backups on both Route 4 and Suitland Parkway getting down to Camp Springs toward the intersection and the long-term work zone. A crash in the work zone on Pennsylvania Avenue at the end of Suitland Parkway. The one we had on 29 northbound north of Burtonsville is out of the way. Delays have eased. DC 295 still coping with a crash. It's southbound at East Capitol Street where you're getting by single file. 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That's innovation forward. I'm Dave Dildine. Next traffic report in 10 minutes.
2: 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Updated forecast, 7 News First Alert meteorologist Steve Rudin.
28: Partly to mostly cloudy skies this evening and into the overnight as temperatures eventually settle into the 70s by early tomorrow morning. There's a chance for a few showers and thunderstorms tomorrow, but very limited. Most neighborhoods will stay dry, mid-80s to around 90. Very warm and humid, partly sunny on Thursday, upper 80s to lower 90s. I'm 7 News meteorologist Steve Rudin, the First Alert Weather Center.
0: We have sunshine, just a little bit. Lots of clouds right now. 82 in Rockville, 83 in Ashburn.
2: Money news here on WTOP. 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
29: The combination of record high home prices, mortgage rates above 6%, now above 6.5%. And that's just making it really difficult for first-time buyers.
15: Just over 4 million homes were sold last month. That was basically in line with expectations. Red arrows on Wall Street Tuesday as the major stock averages suffered modest losses. The Dow down 184 points. The S&P lost 24. The NASDAQ dropped 100.

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1: Things like inappropriate activity, talking to a teacher or someone in leadership, unauthorized use of school technology, a personal device, bullying, cyberbullying, and again, things that happen on a bus that bus drivers are now also able to report.
2: There hasn't been any talk of why the numbers are going up, but county leaders say a system designed to make sure expectations are the same for every student should help fix the increase.
3: More speed cameras are coming to Arlington County school zones. ARL Now reports they'll be installed in time for the new academic year, though county police have not yet announced locations. These cameras will be active when the flashing lights are going in the school zones. Civil fines go to the speeding vehicles. Now, this speed program got in place about 2 years ago. It has expanded a couple of times. In its first year of operation, nearly 48,000 tickets were given out.
2: Coming up on WTOP.
4: The areas where the National Guard members are helping, what a recent study found. I'm Annalisa Gale.
2: It is 6:43.
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2: 6:45. I'm Ann Kramer.
3: And I'm Sean Anderson. Thanks for being with us.
2: Well, we're starting to hear from some health departments in neighboring states around D.C. after President Trump put out that new executive order that was calling for fewer childhood immunizations. Virginia State Health Department now pushing back after Trump's comments and saying it does not change immunization recommendations or school requirements in the Commonwealth. Officials reaffirm support for the American Academy of Pediatrics vaccine schedule, calling it the best evidence-based protection for children. Now, the health department says providers should continue relying on clinical training and established medical guidance. Virginia is also convening a new work group, it says, later this month to review state laws when it comes to those childhood vaccinations and emergency immunizations.
3: ICE officers may soon have a new electric shock weapon to help subdue a person they're trying to arrest. The Associated Press is out with an exclusive report on this. Now, the Department of Homeland Security did announce on Monday ICE plans to spend up to $20 million to buy thousands of gloves that can deliver painful shocks. The devices are made by Compliant Technologies of Lexington, Kentucky. They have been used in recent years by some jails and police departments. ICE plans to equip its officers and agents with gloves by March.
2: Well, this has been 1 year now since President Trump declared a crime emergency in the district and sent in the National Guard. WTOP's Annalisa Gale has some latest findings from a recent study on whether or not the Guard is being here. Its presence is actually effective.
13: Have you been feeling safer?
14: No, same. Well, I don't think they hurt, but I don't think they help much either.
4: While some Capitol Hill residents say they aren't noticing a big change in their sense of safety, researchers with the Niskanen Center say they are tracking small changes since National Guard members arrived last summer.
15: And so you think about this, if you're sort of going around the city and you know that National Guard members might be at transit hubs or in sort of high visibility public spaces, you know, you might be less likely to steal that thing or break into that car or whatever.
4: But they aren't seeing a major difference in violent crime. Richard Hahn is a senior analyst with the nonpartisan think tank.
15: So when the Guard got here, they already inherited a crime situation that was trending towards a better place. So in some sense, just having more boots on the ground, eyes in the street, is a good thing. My caveat would be that the National Guard is a very expensive way.
4: And only-

0: Lisa Gale, WTOP News.
1: Meantime, demonstrators gathered in D.C. today to mark 1 year since the deployment of the Guard. WTOP Steve Karish was at that demonstration.
2: Do you feel safer with the Guard in town?
3: I do not. I feel more afraid because they're carrying weapons and they're armed and they're in the military.
4: That's Dina from LaDroit Park. The protest today on 16th Street near the White House was about much more than the Guard, though. It was about all things related to D.C. sovereignty. Sam Davis is with Free D.C.
5: For an entire year, D.C. residents have been living under an occupation. An illegal, illegitimate occupation.
4: Reporting from 16th and H Streets, Steve Karish, WTOP News.
6: A day after that powerful earthquake hit Western Colombia, more than 3,000 people are still missing. At least 181 now reported dead. Search for survivors grows more desperate.
7: In Cali, at least 20 buildings collapsed, falling to the ground. Rescuers using their bare hands and buckets to scoop debris as they search for any signs of life. 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Nearby, people stranded in a cable car in the air, wires shaking.
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1: 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Don't miss the one, the only, Diana Ross, live in concert, Wolf Trap, August 19th. Tickets for Diana Ross are on sale now at wolftrap.org. Traffic and weather here on WTOP. You can't hurry. Dave Dildine in the traffic center.
8: Well, a lot of drivers are late on the Beltway in Virginia. Interloop jam, Tyson's toward Maryland between the Dulles Toll Road and Georgetown Pike. The 495 express lanes remain blocked. A couple cars and a motorcycle down. The rider is on the ambulance headed to Fairfax and Nova, but the drivers headed the other way on the Interloop are in the stop and go. All traffic leading up to Georgetown Pike gets by in a total of three main lanes to the center and to the right on the Interloop. Outer loop stays congested between Van Dorn and the Wilson Bridge. 95 southbound near 644 Springfield. Disabled truck on the right side. Downstream slowing in Lorton. 66 westbound near Fairfax County Parkway. Spill cleanup ongoing. Right lane stays blocked. Eastbound between the Plains and Broad Run. Truck crash on the right. Eastbound past Nutley Street. New crash reported on the right but unconfirmed. In Maryland, near Adamstown and Frederick, a crash reported on Route 15 near the Bassford Road intersection. Delays likely. And outbound on Suitland Parkway and southbound on Route 4, residual delays. An earlier crash at the long-term work zone near the Pennsylvania Avenue-Suitland Parkway intersection. And finally, in the district on DC 295, southbound slowing toward the remains of a crash near East Capitol Street. 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Dave Tildine, next traffic report in less than 10 minutes.
6: Details on our forecast. 7 News First Alert meteorologist Steve Rudin.
9: Partly to mostly cloudy skies as we head through the evening and into the overnight. Wet weather chances will dwindle south and west of D.C. Tomorrow it's going to be a warm and somewhat humid day with a stray shower or thunderstorm. Most neighborhoods do stay dry, mid-80s to around 90. We'll crank up the heat and the humidity with feels-like temperatures well into the 90s on Thursday and a chance for a few stray showers and storms on Friday, 80 to 85 degrees, mid-80s for the upcoming weekend. I'm 7 News meteorologist Steve Rudin in the First Alert Weather Center.
1: Settled into an 83-degree night in Frederick. We're at 83 in Manassas. 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
1: 6:53.
6: Well, a federal judge has again ruled against President Trump's executive order that would create a federal voter list and involve the Postal Service when it comes to elections in a way that would limit mail-in voting. The judge, who had already halted the order, issued the new injunction today. Now, in the order, it says less than 90 days before the midterms and the administration cannot change election rules this close to voting. The judge sided with the League of Women Voters and found the executive branch lacks the authority to regulate elections. The Trump administration is asking the Supreme Court to lift earlier blocks by judges, but this ruling adds another legal hurdle.
1: It's been nearly 3 months since Kevin Warsh took office as Federal Reserve Chairman, handpicked by President Trump. We are still learning what type of central bank Warsh will lead and what direction he wants to take it with the nation's economy. But we do know that he did not want to get into talking about any kind of movement on a rate hike after his first news conference a few weeks back. What he has hinted at, the use of artificial intelligence when it comes to the economy.
17: So Kevin Warsh is a big believer, a kind of full-throated devotee of the idea that AI is going to have long-term implications for the U.S. economy, but also big implications for how the Federal Reserve and other economic policymakers should do their work, that it gives the opportunity to create better data, better understanding of what's happening to the economy right now, not just what might happen in the future, and that this should, you know, really be integrated in how they make policy, which is a real change for the central bank. You know, this is a 112-year-old institution where 20 people sit around a room every 6 weeks and decide on interest rates. So he is pushing for some real change in how they operate, how they move things.
1: Neil Irwin is chief economic correspondent at Axios.
6: Sports on WTOP, powered by Maximus, moving people and technology forward. Ben's back with us as we're talking about the Nats.
18: Yeah, they're underway at Nationals Park. Good test this week for the Nationals. They take on the wild card leading Chicago Cubs. Nats fresh off a 3-game sweep of the Reds over the weekend. They are scoreless, heading to the bottom of the first inning on 1500 AM. Jake Irving with a 1-2-3 top of the first as he makes the start for the Nationals. Orioles 3 games back in the AL wild card race. They've lost 3 of their last 4 as they continue their series tonight in Minnesota. Former Oriole Adley Rutschman set to make his Red Sox debut tonight in Toronto. Commanders continuing to pick up the pieces with Laremy Tunsil now out long term. Brandon Coleman, who started at left tackle for much of the 2024 season, he will get the first shot to fill the void for head coach Dan Quinn.
19: And I hit Brandon yesterday and I said, it's a great feeling knowing that you put so much work into it. You're not called on to do, man, now I've got to do extra. I can do more. And so that's a good feeling that when you put the work in, and your moment's called, that you're ready. And if you hadn't put the work in, then it's like, it's harder.
18: And the Commanders now with their preseason opener Friday night against the Dolphins. Elsewhere, Minnesota Vikings named Kyler Murray their starting quarterback. WNBA tonight, Mystics look to extend their franchise record 7-game winning streak. They visit the Las Vegas Aces. And the NBA, the full schedule will be released on Thursday. Today, the 5 games on Christmas were announced, and that 5-game card includes a championship rematch with the Spurs in New York, plus LeBron James and the 76ers in L.A. to face the Lakers. Ben Raby, WTOP Sports.
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6: 6:58, back to Dave in the traffic center.
8: Several impactful traffic crashes this evening. Interloop of the Beltway before Georgetown Pike. Left lanes, including the 495 express lanes, blocked. 66 eastbound near Broad Run, a crash on the right. 66 eastbound after Nutley Street, one on the right. On the northbound lanes of Route 15 in Frederick County, Maryland, long delays, a crash at Bassford Road. That's also slowing southbound traffic. And southbound delays on Suitland Parkway and Route 4 toward the intersection. Our traffic center is presented by Window Nation, windownation.com. Dave Dildine, Mary DePompa has your next traffic report in 10 minutes.
1: Your forecast from Steve Rudin.
9: Our wet weather chances are not at zero over the next few days, but just a chance for a few showers and thunderstorms. That'll be the case tomorrow with highs around 85 to 90 degrees. But keep in mind, most neighborhoods will stay dry. Very warm and very humid on Thursday, upper 80s to lower 90s, with feels-like temperatures in the mid to upper 90s. I'm 7 News meteorologist Steve Rudin in the First Alert Weather Center.
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6: Good evening, I'm Ann Kramer.
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2: 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I'm Annalisa Gain.
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24: From ABC News, I'm Dave Packer. Midterm primaries in six states today. Polls closing this hour in Vermont and in South Carolina, where voters are deciding who will replace the late Senator Lindsey Graham on the general election ballot. ABC Deputy Director, Political Director Ben Siegel tells us that among those running is Graham's sister.
25: This race is so interesting because Darlene Graham, most people had never heard of before her brother's surprise passing. She has never held elected office, but there are nine other Republicans in this race who argue that voters should pick a Republican based on their conservative credentials and their record, not their last name.
24: U.S. Marine veteran now free after years of detention in Russia and is now on his way to a military hospital in Texas. Robert Gilman's release came amid concerns about his health. Kiernan Ramsey, a former FBI executive, now with Global Reach, a nonprofit that represents Gilman's family.
26: Over years, Russia has purposefully targeted Americans with false and baseless charges and allowed them to suffer grievously while in custody.
24: Gilman was visiting Russia when he was accused of kicking a police officer. His family and the U.S. government says those charges were essentially trumped up. The death toll surpassing 220 and rising after that 7.4 magnitude earthquake that shook Western Colombia. Daryl Pops, a Canadian who was celebrating his birthday in the country.
27: It's such a surreal feeling. And I turned around and I saw the cabinet smash and I heard people running through the hallways and doors slamming. I was like, okay, maybe it's time to stop this video and get out of the building.
24: At least 1,600 homes damaged or destroyed. CENTCOM says a U.S. Navy helicopter fired two missiles at a Panamanian-flagged cargo vessel that was attempting to break the U.S. blockade of Iranian ports. That warnings were ignored. CENTCOM says this now is the third ship that's been disabled since the restart of the blockade in July. 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
28: It's 7:02. On Tuesday, August 11th, 2026, 83 degrees, and we could still see an isolated shower or thunderstorm this evening. Good evening. I'm Sarah Jacobs with the top local stories we're following this hour. You have no doubt heard the Justice Department dropped a criminal case against David Hearn, former Olympian, accused of vandalizing the Lincoln Memorial reflecting pool, but now multiple news outlets reporting the White House is asking about the possibility of bringing a new case against the Bethesda man. The Wall Street Journal was first to report on the discussions between White House officials and the Justice Department. Last week, a D.C. Superior Court judge formally dismissed the case against Hearn, but postponed a decision on whether the DOJ might be allowed to bring a new case. One of Hearn's attorneys tells CBS News the case was dismissed because there was no evidence to support charging Mr. Hearn. And the attorney said that won't change with more people spending more time to figure out a way to salvage it. Today marks 1 year since President Trump declared a crime emergency in D.C. and deployed the National Guard. WTOP's Annalisa Gale is looking at the latest study on the Guard's presence in D.C.
2: Capitol Hill residents are becoming accustomed to seeing National Guard members.
3: Eastern Market and the Metro and all that.
2: A recent study from the Niskanen Center measuring their impact in D.C. is one that doesn't come as a surprise to some. The study finding that there are fewer property crimes than before the National Guard's arrival in D.C. last summer.
4: There has been an effect on crime, and it's been good. It just hasn't necessarily been the effect that the people who deployed the Guard perhaps wanted to see.
2: But they found no data to support its impact on violent crime.
4: The type of crimes that I think were used to justify the deployment.
2: Richard Hahn is a senior analyst with the nonpartisan think tank.
4: D.C. is getting much safer. That was already the trend. The National Guard just didn't change that trend very much. It didn't make anything worse, but it didn't make things significantly better.
2: Annalisa Gale, WTOP News.
5: And I'm Steve Karish near the White House.
7: When home rule is under attack, what do we do? When home rule is under attack.
5: That's activist Nene Taylor working the crowd. The protest here was about much more than the 1 year anniversary of the National Guard's deployment. It was about home rule and D.C.'s independence. Ankit Jain is one of D.C.'s shadow senators. He said that when President Trump deployed the Guard to the district, it was an attempt to change how D.C.'s laws are enforced.
10: But the president didn't just want to change how the laws were enforced. He wanted to change the laws themselves. And so he got his allies in Congress to work, trying to repeal our local laws and rewrite our local democratic system in line with their far-right agenda.
5: On 16th Street near the White House, Steve Karish, WTOP News.
28: 7:05, we're getting a first-hand look at the billion-dollar overhaul for Capital One Arena. It is supposed to be complete in time for the 2027-28 season. WTOP's Jimmy Alexander has our story.
25: We're essentially taking the building down to its studs.
11: Jordan Silberman is president of Venues for Monumental Sports, and he says the concourse will be bigger and will include something called Visible,
25: which is an immersive LED experience that really mirrors and mimics what's happening live, real time on the court, on the ice, on the concert stage.
11: So no matter if the lines are really long to get a beer or chicken fingers, it won't matter because you won't miss anything, right?
25: What we're trying to do is make it so the lines are shorter. We're going to increase the number of points of sale and the number of toilet fixtures throughout the building to make it a better experience for our fans.
11: And there will be more dining variety thanks to the terrace-level food hall.
25: Think of Union Market, to really bring in different flavors from across the city.
11: So what's new on the outside of Capital One Arena? Well, you'll find out in the next hour. Jimmy Alexander, WTOP News.
28: Meantime, the Washington Commanders have chosen the contracting firms that'll build the new domed stadium on the old RFK site. It'll be a joint venture. Three companies, locally based builders, Clark Construction Group and Smoot Construction, will be joined by the Mortenson Company. Mortenson has considerable experience building sports stadiums and arenas across the country. The Commanders say they'll prioritize hiring D.C. residents for the project. Right now, the aim is to open the new stadium in 2030. In a statement, Mayor Muriel Bowser said the Commanders are, quote, part of what has made the Commanders the right partner at the right time, as they're just as committed as we are to delivering an iconic stadium, and in the process, delivering opportunity for D.C. businesses and jobs for D.C. residents. Coming up in Money News on WTOP.
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28: Traffic and weather on WTOP. Mary DePompa is kicking off her evening in the WTOP Traffic Center.
31: All right. Thanks, Sarah. We're going straight to the Beltway where we have a longstanding crash that's on the inner loop right near Georgetown Pike. It's after the toll road express lanes are currently stopped and all traffic in the main lanes, three to the right, will get you by. Equipment is in that left lane, and they're trying to feed some of the folks out of the express lanes that were stuck. So follow any direction there. If you're in the main lane, stay far to the right to get by. Also on the Beltway other side, outer loop was slow through Alexandria. Crash here was clear to the shoulder in the through lanes. Now you're just slow to the bridge span. No other issues. If you're 95 in Virginia heading south out of the Springfield Interchange, a truck was stopped in the right lane. Into Woodbridge, it's heavy and slow with the express lane still pointed south. 66 going westbound, longstanding crash and spill after Fairfax County Parkway blocks the right side. And coming eastbound near the Beltway, the new crash along the right. 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I'm Mary DePompa. More traffic in 10 minutes.
28: Thanks, Mary. Now to 7 News. First Alert meteorologist Steve Rudin.
32: Wet weather chances will stick around for the next several days, but will be very limited, and many neighborhoods won't see anything at all. As we head through the evening into the overnight, there's a chance for a stray shower or thunderstorm, especially south and west of D.C. Temperatures eventually settle to the 70s by early tomorrow morning. Mid-80s to around 90, a stray storm possible Wednesday afternoon. By Thursday, it's just hot and humid, upper 80s to lower 90s, and feels like temperatures in the mid to upper 90s. Chance for a few storms on Friday. I'm 7 News meteorologist Steve Rudin of the First Alert Weather Center.
28: 85 in Herndon, 84 in Hyattsville, Foggy Bottom, 86 degrees. 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Here's John Wardock.
12: You'll now be able to buy Bamba's socks in person. The company that got its start on TV Shark Tank continues to open stores around the country to sell its socks and slippers. And now the retailer is getting ready to open its first store in D.C. this week. Axios D.C. reports Bamba's is going to have a store on Wisconsin Avenue in Georgetown. The Commanders have named the companies they want to build their new dome stadium. Clark Construction, Mortenson, and Smoot Construction are going to team up to build the $3.8 billion stadium. On Wall Street Tuesday, the Dow Jones Industrial Average fell 184 points, the S&P dropped 24, and the NASDAQ slipped 159 points. And coming up Wednesday, how hot is inflation? Uncle Sam will roll out a new report on consumer prices in the morning. John Wardock, WTOP News.
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28: 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It's 7:12.
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28: 7:14. I'm Sarah Jacobs. Thanks for being with us. New this evening, the White House has reportedly asked Justice Department lawyers whether they could bring a new criminal case against David Hearn. He's the Bethesda man who'd been charged with vandalizing the Lincoln Memorial reflecting pool. Now, nearly 2 weeks ago, federal prosecutors did drop that felony charge. D.C. U.S. Attorney Jeanine Pirro said at the time, the evidence showed the damage to the pool liner was caused by a botched installation, not vandalism. CBS News Justice Department reporter Jake Rosen joins us live now. Jake, thanks for being here.
16: Thanks for having me.
28: What do you know about these discussions between the White House and the Justice Department?
16: Well, sources have told CBS News that these discussions were preliminary and no final decision has been made yet. But the kind of thought process behind it, obviously with President Trump being the loudest voice publicly and assuming privately in this, is to find a way for the Justice Department to either bring these charges and redo what they did a couple weeks ago, as you pointed out, with potentially moving to undismiss these charges if they can find a way to do that, and also potentially bring a misdemeanor, which would not require Jeanine Pirro's office to use a federal grand jury to secure an indictment, but at the same time, potentially providing cover for President Trump and Department of Interior Secretary Doug Burgum, who have both publicly insisted and said that there's evidence, we haven't seen any, that there was some kind of legitimate vandalism near the Lincoln Memorial Reflecting Pool, and, you know, kind of posing the first big challenge here for new Attorney General Todd Blanche just days into being officially confirmed and sworn in. How does he proceed with this, taking orders from the executive or trusting a U.S. attorney who saw that even though it was kind of a month or two later, there was simply no evidence, not just to charge and go forward with the case against Hearn, but three other people who were charged with misdemeanors and had their cases dismissed by Jeanine Pirro's office.
28: Now, prosecutors did ask to have that case against Hearn dismissed without prejudice, meaning they could bring the case again. I guess that presumes that new evidence would come to light. But the judge ordered hearings on that motion, so no decision there yet. Is this new development contingent on that ruling in the DOJ's favor?
16: It would potentially be, and it puts the line prosecutors and line attorneys in a really difficult spot because, as you pointed out, this judge asked for briefing in response to David Hearn's attorneys who filed the motion after the case was dismissed to fully dismiss it so that it could not be brought again. And the Justice Department is going to have to pick a side, whether they believe that it should be brought with or without prejudice. And how they choose to go about doing that seems to kind of have the cart put in front of the horse just by simply this news leaking and these discussions leaking that there's some kind of exchange between the White House and the DOJ, even though it's preliminary. That, you know, President Trump made clear what he wants his Justice Department to do. We reported last week that Jeanine Pirro brought a box or two of evidence with her to the White House to meet with President Trump to show specifically why this case could not go forward and what evidence she had now that she says she just got in the last couple of weeks from the Interior Department, saying that it's clear that this was just the result of a botched construction job in the lead up to the America 250 celebration.
28: And real quickly, before we wrap here, what reaction are you hearing from Hearn's legal team on this latest development?
16: We heard an attorney representing him say it was, quote, truly difficult to understand the effort that's put behind this. And they said that the U.S. Attorney's Office here in D.C. should simply focus on fighting crime, of which there's evidence to. We'll see how Jeanine Pirro's office responds to that.
28: All right. CBS News Justice Department reporter Jake Rosen, thanks for your reporting. Thanks for your time.
16: Thank you.
28: A quick look at the top stories we're working on at WTOP. New information about President Trump's top secret departure from Turkey after last month's NATO summit involving an Iranian assassination threat. And a Marine Corps veteran held in Russia for more than 4 years is returning home. Keep it here for full details on these stories in the minutes ahead. Traffic and weather now on WTOP. We go back to Mary DePompa in the WTOP Traffic Center.
31: All right. Thanks, Sarah. Going to 66. A couple things happened. If you're heading westbound at the Fairfax County Parkway, right side still blocked. Earlier crash and spill cleanup underway. Now, if you're 66 eastbound coming out of the plains toward Broad Run, you're staying to the left to get by a truck crash. Continuing east, hitting the brakes near the Beltway. Before the Beltway, you're going to find the right side blocked response there with the crash. New inside of the Beltway on 66 heading eastbound near the Connector Road. First report of another crash. Inner loop of the Beltway jams to get to Georgetown Pike. However, in the express lanes, they do have a single right lane now getting by the wreck, and they did restore the main lanes. You're slow south or the outer loop of the Beltway to go south to 95 with the disabled truck just after the Beltway. They were blocking on the right side. Slow into Woodbridge. That's a volume delay. And the outer loop of the Beltway jammed through Alexandria. However, the crash in the through lanes cleared to the shoulder. 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I'm Mary DePompa. More traffic in 10 minutes.
28: Thanks, Mary. Now to 7 News First Alert meteorologist Steve Rudin.
32: Temperatures will slowly drop through the 80s into the 70s as we head through the evening and into the overnight under partly to mostly cloudy skies. Any wet weather chances will remain south and west of D.C. Tomorrow it's warm and humid, 85 to 90 degrees, a chance for a stray shower or two during the afternoon. Moving into Thursday, it's hot and humid, upper 80s to lower 90s, and feels like temperatures well into the mid to upper 90s. It'll be a little bit cooler on Friday, around 80 to 85 with a chance for a few storms. I'm 7 News meteorologist Steve Rudin in the First Alert Weather Center.
28: It's 80 now in Gaithersburg, 84 in Arlington, and 84 in Lanham. 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Coming up on WTOP, we'll tell you why the people serving on the jury for Luigi Mangione's state murder trial will be kept anonymous. 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
28: It's 722. New this evening, the people serving on the jury for Luigi Mangione's state murder trial will be kept anonymous. Mangione is accused of gunning down UnitedHealthcare CEO Brian Thompson on a Midtown Manhattan street back in December 2024. ABC News is reporting the judge in the case said today the jury identities will remain secret out of concerns those jurors could be harassed, intimidated, or subjected to outside influence. Only the prosecution and defense lawyers will know the names and addresses of the jury members. Jury selection in Mangione's state murder trial begins September 8th. A man accused of raping a woman on the Washington and Old Dominion Trail back in 2024 is convicted. The case drew a lot of attention and debate given his prior arrests and convictions and his immigration status, as we hear from WTOP's Kate Ryan.
15: 33-year-old Dennis Humberto Roman Navarrete has been convicted for the rape of a woman who was walking along the WNOD trail in Herndon when he attacked her in November of 2024. Navarrete, who was also known by the last name Navarrete Romero, faces up to 18 years in prison. Prior to the rape, Navarrete, an undocumented immigrant, had been arrested and convicted multiple times for crimes including indecent exposure. His case was cited in political debates in Virginia over immigration policy. He'll be sentenced in December. Kate Ryan, WTOP News.
28: A special task force set up by Prince George's County Police makes its most significant arrest yet, nabbing six people for a series of retail store robberies throughout the Mid-Atlantic region. We get more from WTOP's John Doman, who is at Prince George's County Police Headquarters.
17: Six people are under arrest so far, two from D.C., four from Maryland, and five more arrests are still expected in connection with what police say was a highly organized crew of robbers who stole from stores in D.C., Maryland, and Virginia, as well as Pennsylvania and Delaware.
18: These are professional thieves that come in and target merchandise specifically and take it and resell it.
17: Police Chief George Nader says it was every kind of store you can imagine, box stores, hardware stores, electronics. In all, they're blamed for stealing merchandise worth more than $500,000 combined.
18: None of the individuals facing these charges are strangers to law enforcement. They have all had encounters with law enforcement in the past.
17: At police headquarters in Upper Marlboro, John Dome in WTOP News.
28: New today, a judge orders the Kennedy Center to pay more than $250,000 to jazz musician Chuck Redd. That's according to the Washington Post. This all started when Redd pulled out of a Christmas Eve performance after the venue's board voted to rename the building for President Trump. The Kennedy Center then filed a lawsuit claiming the musician breached a contract, but a D.C. Superior Court judge later tossed the suit, saying there was no binding agreement in place. And now the Post is reporting the judge ruled the center has to cover Red's legal fees. Red had performed at the holiday concert for years, but he declined last year, citing what he called an illegal name change. Sports Now on WTOP, brought to you by Amentum, delivering advanced solutions for space and defense. Here's Ben Raby.
19: All right, Sarah, off and running at Nationals Park. C.J. Abrams, a two-run homer. Jacob Young, a solo shot as the Nationals, with a little breathing room, they lead the Chicago Cubs 3-1 in the last of the second inning on 1500 AM for Abrams, his 29th home run of the season. And RBIs 90 and 91. Abrams leads the majors in runs driven in as he is looking to become the first shortstop in 22 years to finish the season atop the RBI leaderboard. For Jacob Young, he adds to his career high total with his 10th home run of the season. Elsewhere, Orioles and Twins coming up in about 15 minutes. The O's entering play three games back of the final American League wild card spot. Commanders gearing up for a couple of joint practices with the Miami Dolphins this week in Ashburn, and then the preseason opener Friday night against the Dolphins at Northwest Stadium. NFL on CBS promoting J.J. Watt as their lead color analyst. Watt will work alongside Jim Nantz and Tracy Wolfson on the number one crew. Watt filling the role previously held by Tony Romo. Romo arrested last month for suspicion of operating a vehicle while under the influence. Romo is currently on leave, and the president of CBS Sports saying today there is no timetable for what the network may do next regarding Romo's broadcasting future. Ben Raby, WTOP Sports.
28: Thanks, Ben. Coming up after traffic and weather, a new development in the Lincoln Memorial reflecting pool vandalism case this evening. And we also have details on the secret operation to get President Trump home from last month's NATO summit in Turkey. 727.
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28: 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Mary DePompa in the traffic center.
31: All right. Thanks, Sarah. Top stories. Listener just checked in. Outer loop of the Beltway, Prince George's County, heading north after 202. Disabled vehicles in the center of the roadway. Now, if you're on the Beltway inner loop, other side of the coin, heading north, the express lane, staying to the right to get by crash cleanup. We're still delayed or heavy to get across the Legion Bridge. That's the only thing. 66, as you head eastbound toward the Beltway, the new crash is blocking the right lane. At the YMCA, your goals, your crew, your place makes this year your strongest year yet. At the Y, join today, ymca.org/near me. I'm Mary DePompa for more traffic in 10 minutes.
28: It's going to be partly cloudy and muggy tonight. Isolated showers and thunderstorms remain a possibility this evening before gradually decreasing overnight. We'll be in the 70s. Tomorrow, still warm and humid. Highs in the mid-80s. Another round of showers and thunderstorms possible. It's 82 in Reston and Bethesda. It's 85 on the National Mall at 7:30.
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28: Good evening. I'm Sarah Jacobs. Juan Herrera is our producer. And here are the top stories we're following for you this evening. White House officials have asked the Justice Department to consider a new prosecution of Olympic canoeist David Hearn, who was accused of vandalizing the Lincoln Memorial reflecting pool. This move comes as President Trump blasts U.S. Attorney Jeanine Pirro for dropping the case, saying the renovation flaws, not vandalism, caused the damage. According to multiple reports, DOJ officials are informally weighing whether misdemeanor charges are possible against Hearn, even as a judge is considering barring any future prosecution. Trump has posted photos calling the incident vandalism, while Hearn insists he only touched coating that had already come loose. A federal judge has agreed to halt President Trump's executive order seeking to have the U.S. Postal Service play a central role in deciding who can receive a mail ballot. U.S. District Court Judge Indira Talwani on Tuesday sided with the League of Women Voters and other voting rights groups who challenged the Republican president's order and granted this preliminary injunction. Her ruling bars the Postal Service from taking any action that would implement the order ahead of this year's midterm elections. A separate plaintiff had argued in two lawsuits the order should be found unconstitutional because the states and Congress, not the president, have the power to set election rules. President Trump secretly left Turkey last month on a small military plane, despite appearing to board and depart on the old Air Force One. This is according to a report by the Washington Post. And the reason for the secret switch, fears of the possibility of an Iranian assassination attempt. News Nation's Trevor Shirley reports.
1: And according to those reports, even some of the president's senior staff didn't know he wasn't on board the old Air Force One when it lifted off from Turkey following last month's NATO summit.
3: The Washington Post reports the security situation was so concerning, given the ongoing war with Iran, officials decided to have President Donald Trump leave Turkey last month aboard a nondescript, smaller military jet, frequently used by cabinet members and VIPs, instead of the old Air Force One the president was seen boarding. Media was told at the time the president was using the old Air Force One because his new Air Force One, gifted by the Qatari government, was flown ahead so troops in the UK could see it. The Post reports after the president boarded the old Air Force One, he secretly switched planes using a catering truck parked on the opposite side of Air Force One, out of view of media cameras. The president was then seen getting off the old Air Force One when it arrived at a military base in the UK hours later. The Post, however, cannot account for how the president was secretly switched back to the old Air Force One in order to maintain the appearance he was on board that plane the entire time. Journalists traveling with the president also did not know he wasn't on board, nor were they told the severity of the security concerns. Upon landing in the UK, the president then boarded his new Qatari-gifted Air Force One to return to the U.S. That's when he spoke to reporters.
4: Were you aware of any credible threat by Iran against your
6: I have a threat all the time. I'm number one on their list before you. But if I go, you go.
4: Right?
6: So perhaps someday you want to change professions.
3: Since its debut, reports have indicated the new Air Force One does not contain the same defensive measures as the old Air Force One. President Trump has confirmed the new plane will undergo more retrofits soon.
1: When asked to respond to reporting about the president's reported plane switch, the White House responded with an outline of the new Air Force One safety features, but did not directly respond to those reports about the president switching planes. Reporting in Washington, I'm Trevor Shirley for News Nation.
28: 7:34. Meanwhile, tensions are intensifying in the Middle East regarding water passage through the region. News Nation's Robert Sherman reports.
21: We know of two separate incidents. First one taking place in the Gulf of Oman. The Wall Street Journal, the first to report that this was an incident in which a Panama flag ship, they say, attempted to run the U.S. naval blockade and was fired upon by American forces. Then there was a second incident, which was taking place in the Bab el-Mandeb Strait, which is just off of the coast of Yemen. According to the internationally recognized Yemeni government, they said that the Houthis in Yemen fired upon a ship that was transiting that corridor there.
28: Now, Iran reports it is in final talks with Oman to reopen the Strait of Hormuz, while President Trump asserts the U.S. is in control of the strait by way of the U.S. naval blockade. A former U.S. Marine from Massachusetts who has been held in Russia for more than 4 years on disputed charges is free.
22: Russia has released American military veteran Robert Gilman, a former Marine who spent more than 4 years in prison on disputed charges and was said to be gravely ill and at risk of dying. Gilman, a 32-year-old teacher detained since 2022, was initially handed a 3.5-year sentence when he was convicted of beating a police officer after being taken off a train. His sentence was extended last year to 10 years after accusations of assaulting prison guards. Gilman was among at least 8 Americans who remained in Russian custody after a series of high-profile prisoner exchanges. Gilman's family has flown to Texas to be with him, including his mother, who was in Russia attempting to see him at a hospital there. I'm Lisa Dwyer.
28: Coming up in Money News.
23: Some mixed news on the home front. I'm John Werdock.
28: And we will be following midterm primary results this evening. Primaries going on today in 6 states. 736.
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8: This is Bishop Michael Burbidge of the Catholic Diocese of Arlington. Progress in the spiritual life is challenging. 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
28: 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Traffic and weather on WTOP. Here's Mary DePompa in the WTOP Traffic Center.
31: All right. Thanks, Sarah. Things are clearing up, believe it or not. If you're on 66, we're down to just the one issue, and it happened earlier today going westbound 66 at the Fairfax County Parkway. Right side blocked after a crash, and now the spill cleanup is underway. Minimal delay, believe it or not. Now, the Beltway on the west side, they cleared the crash, both in the express lanes. It's just a right lane that gets you through, but no delays associated. Everything moves pretty well toward the Legion Bridge. Other side of the coin, whatever was on the outer loop, Alexandria, also clear from travel. Things are thinning out there. DC 295 is the sore spot, running southbound, still near East Capitol Street. We have a crash. Only a single lane should be getting by. And you're not alone for victims of drunk and drug driving. Your grief is unique, but you're not alone. 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I'm Mary DePompa. More traffic in 10 minutes.
28: 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Here is 7 News First Alert meteorologist Steve Rudin.
10: Partly to mostly cloudy skies this evening and into the overnight as temperatures eventually settle into the 70s by early tomorrow morning. There's a chance for a few showers and thunderstorms tomorrow, but very limited. Most neighborhoods will stay dry, mid-80s to around 90. Very warm and humid, partly sunny on Thursday, upper 80s to lower 90s. I'm 7 News meteorologist Steve Rudin, the First Alert Weather Center.
28: 85 in Oxon Hill. It's 81 in Sterling and 85 at the Wharf in D.C. Money news on WTOP. Here's John Wardock.
23: 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Existing home sales fell almost 2% last month, according to the National Association of Realtors. 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
16: Home sales are still stuck in neutral, just over 4 million sales a year, which is a really low number, much lower than the 6 million a year that was happening during the pandemic.
23: On the bright side, the national median home price last month was $434,000. That was almost a record high. And the founding Farmers Restaurant in Alexandria is planning to put a distillery at its location. Alexandria Now reports the restaurant group is looking at similar plans for its Tyson's and Reston locations. On Wall Street Tuesday, the Dow down 184 points, the S&P losing 24, the NASDAQ dropping 159 points. John Wardock, WTOP News.
28: It's 7:41. Election 2026 on WTOP, a very busy primary day as voters Head to the polls in six states to choose nominees for a wide range of public offices, including the U.S. Senate. WTOP's Mitchell Miller has Today on the Hill.
0: The sister of the late South Carolina Senator Lindsey Graham, Darlene Graham, says she knows she has to earn the votes of the state's Republicans.
11: I will never fill his shoes. No one can ever fill his shoes. And I don't just expect it to be handed to me.
0: Even with President Trump's endorsement, she faces a crowded field of GOP competitors, including two congressmen and a former governor. In Minnesota, Democrats are choosing a Senate nominee in a contest that pits moderate Congresswoman Angie Craig against a more progressive candidate, Lieutenant Governor Penny Flanagan. And in the Wisconsin governor's race, Democratic Socialist Francesca Hong faces Milwaukee County Executive David Crowley, who's backed by the state's current governor. On Capitol Hill, Mitchell Miller, WTOP News.
28: The State Department says it is sending a disaster assistance response team to Colombia. A 7.4 magnitude earthquake in western Colombia Monday killed at least 200 people.
15: The president of Colombia is already in one of those hard-hit areas, Cali. He's already declared a national

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1: Employers should continue relying on clinical training and established medical guidance. Virginia is also convening a new work group later this month to review state laws on childhood and emergency immunizations. Coming up on WTOP, a look at how the new Federal Reserve Chair may incorporate artificial intelligence into the central bank's decision-making. More news in 60 seconds.
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1: 7:45, I'm Sarah Jacobs. Thanks for being with us. It has been nearly 3 months since Kevin Warsh took office as the Federal Reserve Chairman, handpicked by President Donald Trump. We're still learning what type of central bank Warsh will lead and what direction he wants to take it with the nation's economy. But we do know he didn't want to get into the talking about any kind of movement on a rate hike after his first press conference a few weeks back. What he has hinted at is the use of artificial intelligence with the economy. Neil Irwin is chief economic correspondent at Axios, and he joined Ann and Sean earlier to talk about his reporting that shows Warsh is thinking very clearly about using AI on the job.
7: So Kevin Warsh is a big believer, a kind of full-throated devotee of the idea that AI is going to have long-term implications for the U.S. economy, but also big implications for how the Federal Reserve and other economic policymakers should do their work, that it gives the opportunity to create better data, better understanding of what's happening to the economy right now, not just what might happen in the future, and that this should, you know, really be integrated in how they make policy, which is a real change for the central bank. You know, this is a 112-year-old institution where 20 people sit around a room every 6 weeks and decide on interest rates. So he is pushing for some real change in how they operate, how they move things.
8: Neil Warsh even said in your reporting that he used self-built bots to ask questions about the economy before he became Fed chair. To some, it might feel like it's setting up a disaster of some kind to rely on AI to make these huge economic decisions. What has he said about basing decisions like that on AI?
7: I don't think he's said anything like he's going to let the robots decide what's going to happen to policy. What I think he is saying is that, you know, these bots are very smart and they can pull together a lot of information. So the anecdote I had in the piece is that he's told associates that in the years before he became Fed chair, he created these bots for named Milton and Tobin. These were two of the great 20th century economists, Milton Friedman, James Tobin. He had the bots kind of ingest their works and analyze current economic events. And that was, I believe, just kind of a thought exercise, not something that's going to make big decisions. But I think the bigger point is, you know, how much should the Fed be relying on these new technologies? How much should it be kind of sticking to the old tried and true playbook of a bunch of people sitting around with government data and big reports and trying to make the right decision? And that's where we are right now, is figuring out how those, that past tradition and how that kind of future possibility intersect with each other.
9: Let's talk about this news conference that he had back on July 29th as reporters wanted to know about his moves with interest rates. His answers were pretty vague. Do you think this is going to be his style moving forward?
7: I think it is. I think, I suspect he definitely learned some things from that day. Look, the reaction was terrible. The bond market really sold off, stock market. There was a sense that he was not really willing to engage with the nuts and bolts of what the Fed might need to do in the next few months, which is they might decide they need to raise interest rates to fight inflation. You know, what my reporting shows is that, you know, there was kind of a

0: a miss message there that you know, he was so focused on these long-term things on AI that you know, this kind of paradigm shift that maybe he didn't talk enough about the near-term nuts and bolts of what they're going to do. I get the sense, you know, I've followed the Fed for a long time. I've talked to a lot of people in that orbit, that there really is a possibility they'll feel like they need to raise interest rates in the next few months, depending on what happens to inflation. But that, you know, that was a communications misstep. It did create a sense that maybe he wasn't as focused on the near-term nuts and bolts of making monetary policy as markets are used to.
1: 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Traffic and weather on WTOP. Back to Mary DePompa in the traffic center.
2: All righty. Thanks, Sarah. Going to the Beltway, we have the express lanes. If you head northbound on the Beltway, you're getting by after Georgetown Pike or after the toll road toward Georgetown Pike, single file to the right. The delays have eased up to the Legion Bridge. It's a little complicated or thicker in the main lanes, but that's kind of a normal delay now with the express lane merge choke point. That's it for the Beltway. Things move well. On 15, Point of Rocks, heads up, they should be setting up the work zone. We'll be alternating travel between Maryland and Virginia. 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I'm Mary DePompa. More traffic in 10 minutes.
1: And now to 7 News First Alert meteorologist Steve Rudin.
3: As we head through the evening and into the overnight, our temperatures will eventually settle into the 70s. Any wet weather chances will be concentrated south and west of D.C., although a pop-up shower across the metro area can't totally be ruled out. Moving into the day tomorrow, partly sunny skies. There's a chance for a few showers and thunderstorms during the afternoon, but most neighborhoods will stay dry. 85 to 90 degrees. We'll crank up the heat and the humidity on Thursday, upper 80s to lower 90s, and feels like temperatures will be in the mid to upper 90s. A chance for a stray shower, but once again limited. A few more storms on the way Friday, 80 to 85 degrees. And looking ahead to the upcoming weekend, it looks pretty nice. Saturday around 85 degrees, and there's a chance for an evening shower on Sunday. Highs around 85. I'm 7 News meteorologist Steve Rudin in the First Alert Weather Center.
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1: It's 7:52. You may start to see little Wall-E type robots wandering around Logan Circle. The little bots are named Coco, and WTOP's Luke Lukert tells us they're busy making food deliveries.
10: Restaurants like Bow Tie put your grub into these insulated bots, and then they take off trying to deliver your food in under 30 minutes. These droids are not looking to steal jobs from delivery workers or doing the shorter trips.
11: The tips are lower, and delivery workers generally don't like those, so they get the better trips, and we're here to supplement it.
10: Carl Hansen with Coco says the four-wheeled robot can travel only up to 5 miles per hour and matches the walking speed of pedestrians in front of it. The company has mapped out the entire area, and sensors are constantly reassessing the environment, even sharing the information with an app called Blind Square. navigation tool for the blind and visually impaired.
11: If Coco sees that fallen over scooter, we can send that immediately to the Blind Square app. A Blind Square user gets an auditory alert.
10: Once it arrives at its destination, customers unlock it directly with their phones. Then Coco returns to the restaurant where it's stationed. Luke Luger, WTOP News.
1: We are getting closer to all students returning to the classroom in our region. And in one place, more and more students are getting written up for their behavior. Loudoun County's out with some preliminary data showing a rise in behavior violations and suspensions during the 2025-26 school year compared to the year before. Here's WTOP Scott Gelman.
12: We're talking about Loudoun County's number of student violations, and they've increased by over 3,000. That's 25-26 school year compared to the one before, 24-25. The biggest increase came at the high school level, and there are all of these different categories that some of these violations fall into, and they could describe any number of things. Things like unauthorized use of school technology, bullying, cyberbullying, distracting a bus driver, fights, all of those fall under this. Now, suspensions for some of those behaviors are up overall. Elementary school suspensions, particularly in the 25-26 school year, were up. Middle and high school suspensions dropped ever so slightly.
1: The numbers could change, though, before the final data gets shared with the Virginia Department of Education. Taylor Swift and Lyle Lovett are set to be inducted into the Nashville Songwriters Hall of Fame. The organization announced the new class today. It also includes Sean Camp, Lee Thomas Miller, and Bruce Channel. They'll be formally inducted during the 56th anniversary Nashville Songwriters Hall of Fame Gala later this year. Swift is a 14-time Grammy winner, known for writing many of her own hits since launching her career in Nashville as a preteen, while Lovett is celebrated for his clever lyricism in songs like She's No Lady. Sports on WTOP, powered by Maximus, moving people and technology forward. Here's Ben Raby.
13: All right, Sarah, big test for the Nationals this week with the wild card leading Chicago Cubs in town.
14: Here's the pitch. Swing a long drive, right field. Back goes the right fielder Suzuki to the wall, and it's gone! Into the Nationals bullpen. Nats lead it 2-0. Number 29 for C.J. Abrams.
13: Dave Jagler, the call on 1500 AM. The two-run homer from C.J. Abrams. Jacob Young has since contributed with a solo shot. The Cubs, though, have responded. And Chicago now leading the Nationals 4-3 as they play on in the top of the fourth inning at Nationals Park. Jake Irving on the mound for the Nationals. Elsewhere, a two-run homer for Pete Alonso as the Orioles now lead the Twins 2-0 in the first inning in Minnesota. The O's entered play three games back of Texas for the final AL wildcard spot. WNBA tonight, the Mystics looking to stay hot. They have won a franchise record 7 straight games as they now hit the road. They visit the Las Vegas Aces tonight at 10. NBA full schedule to be released on Thursday afternoon. Today, though, the 5 games on Christmas were announced. And that 5-game itinerary includes a championship rematch with the Spurs in New York, plus LeBron James and the Sixers in L.A. to face the Lakers. If LeBron plays in that game, he will add to his league record with a 21st career appearance on Christmas Day. And in the NFL, Minnesota Vikings naming Kyler Murray their starting quarterback. 2024 first-round pick J.J. McCarthy to serve as the backup. Ben Raby, WTOP Sports.
1: Thank you, Ben. Coming up on WTOP, details on a covert flight operation for President Trump's safety, plus severe weather in the Midwest turns deadly. Traffic and weather in 1 minute.
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1: 7:58. Traffic and weather. Back to Mary DePompa in the traffic center.
2: All right, our top stories right now. Things are thinning out, Sarah. If you're on the inner loop of the Beltway near the John Hanson Highway, there was a disabled vehicle just on the left side. Watch for any flashing lights preparing to drive away. On the other side of the coin, the inner loop in the express lanes after the toll road toward Georgetown Pike, still staying to the right to get by, picking up the cones now as we speak. 15 Point of Rocks between Maryland and Virginia. They're going to be alternating travel with the work zone. 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I'm Mary DePompa. More traffic in 10 minutes.
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3: Our wet weather chances are not at zero over the next few days, but just a chance for a few showers and thunderstorms. That'll be the case tomorrow with highs around 85 to 90 degrees, but keep in mind most neighborhoods will stay dry. Very warm and very humid on Thursday, upper 80s to lower 90s, with feels-like temperatures in the mid to upper 90s. I'm 7 News meteorologist Steve Rudin in the First Alert Weather Center.
1: Checking temps around the region, we have 80 degrees in Tysons. It's 82 in Waldorf, 81 outside the WTOP studios in Friendship Heights, and 84 degrees on the National Mall.
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1: Good evening. I'm Sarah Jacobs. Coming up, the White House is asking the Justice Department about possibly bringing a new case against David Hearn, the man accused of vandalizing the Lincoln Memorial reflecting pool.
19: The areas where the National Guard members are helping, what a recent study found. I'm Elisa Gale.
5: Monumental Sports says Capital One Arena is not just being updated.
20: It's going to be essentially a brand new building.
5: I'm Jimmy Alexander.
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21: From ABC News, I'm Dave Packard. New details about an elaborate deception to protect President Trump from an Iranian threat. The Washington Post reports that when the president departed the NATO summit in Turkey last month, he was sneaked off Air Force One and onto a military jet using a catering truck. ABC's Martha Raddatz.
22: The president walks up the steps to Air Force One, waves goodbye, the catering truck just below the plane. Then 5 minutes later, the press boards Air Force One off to the right while the catering truck pulls away, reportedly with the president inside. The truck is then seen pulling up behind another military aircraft parked behind Air Force One.
21: A family of five dead in Kansas. Winfield police say they got a 911 call from a man who said he had killed his entire family and planned to kill himself. Chief Robbie DeLong says the whole family was found shot dead, including
23: one female resident and a total of four children, ages 3 to 9.
21: Also found dead, the 44-year-old suspected shooter. Wild weather across the Midwest, widespread damage across parts of Portage, Indiana. Police Captain Rob Maynard says first responders had a hard time reaching reported home explosions and a fire there.
24: At this point, we do believe that there was one fatality that has occurred at that location. Unfortunately, we don't have further information on any identification of that person just yet. The fire department is working with the state fire investigator's office to determine the cause.
21: Indiana, not the only state hit by severe weather. At least one tornado reported in Cook County, home to Chicago. ABC's Alex Perez has that.
25: Floodwaters covering cars all the way to their roofs. Ohio authorities say one person was killed east of Columbus in the town of Roseville. Tornado sirens wailing in downtown Chicago. Trees down, power lines tangled, roofs shredded all over Chicagoland.
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1: It's 8:02 on this Tuesday, August 11th, 81 degrees. We could still see a pop-up shower or thunderstorm this evening. Good evening. I'm Sarah Jacobs with the top local stories we're following this hour. Our top story involves another development involving the Lincoln Memorial reflecting pool. Numerous news outlets now reporting the White House is asking the Justice Department to possibly bring a new criminal case against Bethesda resident and former Olympian David Hearn. This new development comes a couple weeks after the Justice Department dropped its criminal case against Hearn, who'd been accused of vandalizing the reflecting pool. The Wall Street Journal was first to report on the discussions between White House and the Justice Department. Last week, a D.C. Superior Court judge formally dismissed the case against Hearn, but postponed a decision on whether the DOJ might be allowed to bring a new case. One of Hearn's attorneys tells CBS News the case was dismissed because there was no evidence to support charging Mr. Hearn. He said that won't change with more people spending more time to figure out a way to salvage it. Today marks 1 year since President Trump declared a crime emergency in D.C. and deployed the National Guard.